0: fight the evil. And he has used scriptures to back up how he's thinking, how he's feeling. But I think he's twisting it and distorting it with all the people he's talking to. And he's thinking that this is the right way to go about it. And I'm telling him this is not the right way to go about it. If you want to fight evil, then become a police officer. Do it the right way. Go into the military. I mean, my husband graduated with John Bartolucci, and I know all the things he does with all the online cyber stuff. I'm like, go into that route. I mean... Rich, I mean, we have
1: different
0: rich
1: ways,
0: people in our family that do all kinds of stuff. He can ride along with them, talk to them, get guidance, figure out what he can do, and do it the legal way, get proper training, and you don't just...
1: Mom's hitting the head on everything there. Yeah, you don't gotta, you know, meet up with these guys and go out with your guns and do stuff like that. It's not the right way to do it. You can be upset, but, you know, buying all that ammo, going out camping, you know, people start calling, saying, hey, these kids are out here with guns and camping and stuff, you know, when we show up, we're on high alert when it comes to that kind of stuff, you know, you guys got guns and all that, so definitely a different way of going about it.
2: So whatever you do, don't go camping with guns.
3: So you learn way to go camping. I've seen too many horror stories to not bring a gun with me when I go in the woods.
2: So about this time, I'm watching this, and I am just thinking, this is one of the most pathetic things I've ever seen. It is basically a family counseling session with a cop and a mom lecturing a 19-year-old who still is at home. I haven't seen any evidence of what was going on. There's no real allegation being levied by the mother, the father, the cop, anybody. Just, he's meeting people online, he's planning to go camping with guns, and he has refused to be a cop. He's calling certain things evil, and that's about all the evidence we have. So, holding that in abeyance, we're going to find out why he quit his job first.
3: Okay.
4: So why did you quit your job?
5: Just don't like it.
1: How long did you work there?
5: Half a year.
0: Since January,
1: 6 months.
0: He's been good. He's getting up and taking himself to work. Every day he goes to work. He's early. He works hard. He's never complained. And then all of a sudden, he's not missing a single day of work.
1: What made you change your mind so fast?
5: Mixture of the guys
1: that you worked with?
5: Yep. They're lazy.
1: You were doing all the work?
5: Yep. So I just left.
0: They would sit on their mowers all day and make him weed everything all day long. That's what he said.
3: So there it is again. She effectively says, you know, he loved his job. He got up early every day, and then all of a sudden, he just one day decided, I don't want to do it anymore.
2: Well, but he also is saying that the people he worked with were lazy and weren't working, and she confirms that. So he had expectations about the world, about how people are supposed to act in the world, and it just so happens that at the same time he's talking to these people online who are radicalizing him in other ways, like, you know, to think that abusing children is wrong when it's done by money managers and their ilk. I guess they're also radicalizing him that people shouldn't be lazy. So he quits his job. Now, the most damning thing about this whole thing, if you listen to media recently and you're keeping up with the narratives in the media, is that, they were using Discord.
3: Discord.
0: But you also said you were going to leave this weekend.
5: Yeah.
0: And I told you you needed proper training if you want to do something. You should do it the right way. And you said, well, they can train me. They're ex-military? Are some of them ex-military?
5: All of them.
0: All of them.
1: All the guys he's been talking to?
0: But that's what he says. And I said, you can't believe what people tell you. They could be lying.
1: Right. You meet up with them and then they could want to, you know, harm you.
5: Yep.
0: Yeah. You get, I mean...
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5: Give me some of that homegrown flavor. Mm-mm. Homegrown Hits is the show spoken of in the prophecies.

0: It's Thursday, and what better way to celebrate than by tuning in to Homegrown Hits with your favorite DMU DJs out here. I will be one of them tonight, DeLorean.
1: And I'll be another one tonight, Prairie Kate Ultra.
0: Ooh, Prairie Kate Ultra.
1: And oh, yeah.
0: Man, can you believe this is our last show of June?
1: Oh my gosh, for a second I thought you were going to say it's our last show ever. And no. I was like, what? Yeah. Oh my gosh.
0: Surprise.
1: That'd be so sad.
0: That would be horrible to surprise you with that.
1: Yeah, that would be kind of mean, I guess. I'd be like, what the heck, man?
0: But... yeah, live on air. Just so you know.
1: Not happening. Yeah, June, I this month flew by.
0: Seriously, this week especially.
1: I know, we were just complaining about it. where's all the time going, and of course you know, we were wasting some time starting the show a little late complaining about where it all went.
0: Seriously, well, we are not here to waste your time, hitters. We know what you're here for, that good decentralized music that you can support peer-to-peer effortlessly through a boost on your favorite nude podcast app, which, if you don't have a favorite, try a bunch of them and find the things you like in different ones and play around a little bit. 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Nope, it's just us ladies running the show. However we want to, we want to,
1: we pull our own strings around here.
0: That's right. And we like Thursdays, so we do it on Thursdays. But yeah, when I play a song, 99% of the sats you send in a nude podcast app go straight to the artist, and 1% hangs back here so that we can thank you at the end of the show. And I suppose we'll just hop right into it and make sure that we're not actually wasting a bunch of time. We got some new decentralized metal coming up for you from Damn Your Idols. I got two titular tracks to play.

0: Oh, I love the hang time of that guitar note right there. That was Damn Your Idols with the titular tracks off of their two decentralized albums, Damn Your Idols and Cast a Shadow. Now,
1: yeah.
0: Oh, I love that poppin' sound from the auto boost coming through. Thank you, Norm.
1: Ah, Norm, yes. People are auto boosting in.
0: Very cool. You can do that too at v4vmusic.com. That way, if you're driving or making dinner or, I don't know, hanging out at a birthday party with local Bitcoiners, you can send some sats to all of the artists and support them v4v passively as you do whatever, you know? Set it and forget it. That's the way we like it. Kinda. It's nice when it works. And v4v yes. Music always works.
1: It does. It does. And you know what else worked? Those riffs were really working for me. Dude, big fan of that.
0: It's so crazy to think that that's Hans from Hayleen on the guitar in that band.
1: I know. I didn't realize that.
0: Yeah.
1: And now I know.
0: Yep. I remember a couple months back, there was this big event, South by Worldwide, which, if you missed it live, you're temporarily out of luck. But someday it'll be posted, and then it'll be there forever. But Hayleen did an interview, and Hans mentioned he started off his music career in metal. And immediately, I feel like the comments started pouring in, and of course I boosted in. Oh, you're going to add that to the decentralized catalog, right? You're going to upload that? And he talked about how the metal was sort of like a dark place during his life, and he thinks that metal music is like associated with darkness and the bad times and the bad things, and we're all just like, yeah, but we want to hear it. And I'm really glad that he got it up. And shout out to Sir Libre too. It seems like uploads to Fountain, which is, you know, people are saying an easy way to get your music pinged onto the podcast index. It seems like it's taking hours and hours for new feeds to show up. So if you were to try and go that route and be like, where's my music? Well, I don't know personally, but Sir Libre was able to come in and scoop these guys. He's like, we need decentralized metal for Lightning Thrashes. I got you. I will host it.
1: So, nice.
0: Yeah, I don't know. Hopefully more technical issues will just lead to more self-hosted musicians, like truly self-hosted. You got a website, you got a Wix site. I mean, like, you can have a really lame freebie website, guys, and then you can host your own music on it. But also, I'm not saying all Wix sites are lame. I didn't mean to throw shade there. I know you can drag and drop things exactly where you want them, but it's really cool. It's awesome if your home base is your own personal website and then your music is brought forth to the index via that site. It's cool.
1: Yeah. Yeah. And I think that is a silver lining of, like you said, of things kind of breaking a little bit. It gives people a little bit of a push. And hey, and the same thing, I really appreciate Damn Your Idols getting uploaded. It seems like, no pun intended, that was like a shadowy part of his life, and Hayleen is more of the light. So I appreciate having the whole picture of a musician. You know, I know what that's like, to not want to look at stuff that you made in the past because you were in a dark place, but it might help somebody who is still in a dark place.
0: Definitely.
1: And plus, I do really like the riffs, so.
0: Yeah, exactly.
1: Helps me either way.
0: It's such a good classic metal sound.
1: Yeah.
0: I love it.
1: And hey, if any of you out there listening know any cool metal sounds that you want to describe, you want to leave us a voicemail, if you want to ask us questions or request a song or just say anything, just scream about time or the universe or songs, we'll play that voicemail live on the show. You can also text in if you're voice shy. Words or pictures work too, and we'll put those in our show notes. We have a phone number that you can call and a jingle for that number.
2: I'm a number man. 213.

0: We want to hear you make metal sounds with your mouth. So give us a call there. 213-839-8668. And yes, you can also text and share pictures with us. But just be warned, if you send us a picture, we're going to pop it up for everyone in the world to see that's listening. So, you know, share and share with everyone is how it goes.
1: Yes.
0: We will give you some time to get those calls in and your texts in and your pictures sent. We've got a whole lot more DMU lined up for you. And we're going to kick off another double song block right here. Starting off with Skatenig's Waspzilla.

I saw. And then I looked up in the sky.

0: Yeah, that was some acid bench from Sethy Boy. I don't know how to say his last name. Bowoy?
1: Bowie?
2: Yippee-o, yippee-ay.
0: Yeah. Sethy Boy. I'm sticking to it.
2: Yeah, same kind of sounds like some of the sounds in that song. Or that.
0: Yeah, it sounds Auto a lot that like just came that. In. Dude, that took me on an acidy adventure after rinsing off the spookiness of Waspzilla.
2: Wait a second. That's so funny because I was going to say, I felt like you get down and dirty with the Waspzilla, probably because the instrumental version is Swampzilla, so I have a swamp in my head, and then you go and you get squeaky clean on the acid bench.
0: Yeah.
2: I felt like I was getting all cleaned up.
0: Yeah, it felt good, man.
2: Yeah.
0: I was like, man, I think maybe putting that track on loop could boost my productivity for like an hour. I'm going to try it this week, I think.
2: I agree.
0: That's the jam we need. It's the jam we need to get time back under our control.
2: Yes.
0: Dude.
2: Definitely.
0: Dude. It's just great. I can't believe it's Thursday.
2: Me either. I feel like we missed a day this week.
0: Yeah, I do too. I do too. Do you have a good week, though?
2: Yes, I did. Very, very busy. Working on stuff as usual.
3: Magnolier Man sent 1168 sats and says, moving my wallets, and this is all I had to give. So we.
0: Oh, it's okay. You don't have to be sorry. That's awesome. We appreciate it. All the value.
2: Thank you so much. And just for reaching out, we love to hear your beautiful voice through Norm.
0: Yeah. Magnolia Mayhem plus plus in the chat.
2: Indeed.
0: Oh my gosh, the way Norm said soul-y. That really hit me.
2: Yeah, same. I felt so bad. Aw, we appreciate it.
0: Yeah, thank you.
2: Hope you're having a good time getting squeaky clean with us. But yeah, my week was good. On a Friday, we went out to dinner with both of the families. We went to this carriage house, this old place. I'm loving going to really, really old places to eat. Historic buildings.
0: Nice.
2: Got some schnitzel. All the boys seemed to have gotten fish and chips. They were very good. I was kind of jealous. They were very good fish and chips.
0: Did they go back the next day for more?
2: You know what? No, but we did plan on going back so I could get it. Everyone's jealous. But yeah, it was a good week. I'm trying to remember what I even did on Saturday or Sunday. It's like it's just completely gone.
3: McInlay at fountain.fm sent 1-23 sats and says Norm's back the arches.
0: Yeah, that's right.
2: Oh, right.
0: Thanks, Matt. Guess who's back? Yeah, it's Norm.
2: Heck yeah. All right. Yeah, see? Thank you so much for boosting in. And yeah, you guys, you can interrupt our conversations. In the same way, but I say make interrupt it, and it's you're adding flavor to
0: it's
2: them.
0: It's true.
2: Because I apparently can't even remember what I freaking did this week. I'm like, where did Saturday go?
0: I don't know about Saturday, but Sunday was Father's Day, if that helps jog the noggin.
2: Thank you so much.
0: It feels like forever ago.
2: Yes. Oh, what? That was Father's Day?
0: Yep.
2: Hold up. I can't even believe that. So, okay, went out to brunch as we keep going out for breakfasts to celebrate holidays and birthdays and such. With Pops and we had some very, very tasty food. A croque madame, which if you've never had, I highly recommend. As well as this beef, what's the word? Oh, I can't think of the word. It's a good type of beef. It's almost like a chuck roast, but eggs benedict. Very good. So hung out with dad, and then hung out with the other dad, grilling some steaks. So that was a fun,
0: oh nice,
2: family filled weekend. And then, yeah, the rest of the week is just working on stuff. I know the boys here are working on future fun things for people to do at Hyperspace Out. And we're finally coming back this Sunday.
0: Yeah.
2: Yeah. This we'll have a new, well, Jackbox. We play Jackbox games at hyperspaceout.com at 7 p.m. on every other Sunday. And we'll have a new game, a new Jackbox game to play. But they're also working on some other stuff, but that won't be ready yet. I'm excited though.
0: But it's in the works.
2: Yes, it's very fun.
0: Sweet. Yeah, Sunday, yeah. 6 p.m. hyperspaceout.com.
2: Heck yeah.
0: Play games, yep. Make some friends.
2: Yep, 6 p.m. Central, 7 p.m. Eastern. And so, how was your week?
0: It was good. It feels like I was just here. Honestly, I'm not sure what happened with the time. What really just feel yeah. like Thursday. And you know what really makes me mad is like last Tuesday and Thursday, I didn't pre-wish anyone a happy Father's Day because it felt like forever away. But oh, just kidding. It was that Sunday. And now it was last Sunday, but it feels like months ago.
2: Yes.
0: Yeah, we had, my week was pretty mundane and lame. I've been having house cleaning issues with myself. You know, I'm the house cleaner and I just suck at my job. So it's just like one of those things where you got one problem and you're like, all right, sit down to troubleshoot it. And then you find that there's like a bigger problem. And then you're like, okay, we'll get to the root of this and fix it. But now yes. a 30 minute job becomes, I don't know, 6 hours of your day gone. So I'm running into that. If money grew on trees, you guys, I would rip up my carpets for sure.
3: Surly Burr sent the free, it was 33 cents, and says, I totally thought it was Wednesday. Sick sucks.
0: See, okay, we can blame Sir Libre because he's sick and he is sucking away all the time with his sickness. Sir Libre, you gotta get better.
2: You better get better. We're sending all this healing nonsense your way, and it's going to feel like nonsense. You're going to be like, oh no, this is too strong of a dose, but you're going to be better in like a second.
0: Seriously. Yeah, it's for your health and wellness, sir.
2: Aw, yeah. And thanks for boosting in, even though you're not feeling too hot.
0: Yeah, seriously. Thanks, Sir Libre. Okay. Even when he's having sick days, he's still doing work, you know?
2: That's true.
0: Crazy guy. Anyway, other than that, my Father's Day was great. We went up to Pop's place, and there was supposed to be an antique car show going on, which was like a great Father's Day event, and it decided to drizzle a little in the morning, and because it was in a very small rural area and run by old people, they all were like, oh no, it's raining. We've got to pack up. And so when we got out there, an hour after it was supposed to start at 10 a.m., after a pretty good breakfast, I made omelets. It was solid. Ooh. You know, you can throw anything in there. So everyone got what they wanted. And then after after Spence had his omelet, because he was the first father to wake up that day, so I made him his. And then I was like, okay, but you should make your dad's because him and Pop are omelet masters. Like, they've got the flip down. I can't flip an omelet to save my life yet. Still working on that accomplishment. And so my omelet's kind of more like scrambled eggs, you know? But
2: yeah,
0: they've
2: I know
0: got
2: about that.
0: They have this beautiful omelet. It just comes out flawless. So luckily I fed the first dad, then he fed his dad, and it all worked out.
2: Aww.
0: But yeah, so we got there at 10 a.m. They were already closing down, and the kids were so bummed because there was a monster truck out there that was gonna give free rides to the kids. So we got out and like we saw the monster truck, we took pictures with it, and it was kind of one of those things of like, maybe the driver is around here somewhere and will see us and the kids can just still get their little monster truck ride. But no such luck.
2: Darn. Dude, it's gonna happen. Aw, I really want to go in a monster truck, so I'm going to send all of that that want to make it happen for them. I know a monster truck is just going to appear for you guys.
0: Yes.
2: Out of the sky.
0: When the time is right. It might be, you know, I wouldn't be surprised if it's a local that has this monster truck. I mean, we didn't get any info on it, but who knows? If I see it again, be like, hey, time for that ride, huh?
2: Yeah.
0: But then we ended up going to a playground in another small town. I love the small towns. That's the way to live. And it's one of those, you know, it's some of it has been updated, but a lot of it is the original metal structures. So they had the spin-a-ma-hoos-it. I don't know. It's like a you can't call it a merry-go-round. One of those spinning things where you hang
2: on what you're talking about.
0: For your life. Yeah. Mm-hmm. And the kids immediately went to that, except for Smokey. He, the youngest of the pack right now, he pointed to this, like, 18-foot-tall ladder that leads up to there's very steep steps, not a ladder, that goes to a spinning slide or corkscrew slide. And sure enough, he just went up there and did the slide. So we're like, okay, cool. I guess you're not afraid of anything. Well, he didn't like the spinning thing, but the other kids did that and tortured, you know, the girls were torturing their younger brothers with it, which was great. It was hilarious. It made me laugh so hard I cried.
2: That's like the purpose of that, I swear. Whenever anybody uses it, half the kids are torturing the other half.
0: Yes.
2: It's just, that's how it goes. That's the fun.
0: Yeah. Yep. And it was great. I mean, it was like our three-year-old was hanging onto the bar with his body totally horizontal, flying around it for like a good 30 seconds, going, "Ee, help! Ee!" And I was like, "Hang on, man!" And he did. He held on for his life, which made it the funniest thing ever, you know. And then when it slowed down and stopped, and his feet touched the ground, he was laughing too. But then he was like, "Nah, I'm good on that. I don't think I'll do that again for a little bit."
2: It's good for him.
0: Yeah, totally. But then we actually were at that playground playing because we were waiting for this record store to open that was literally called Rocks and Records. Like, hi.
2: Nice.
0: Are you me in store form? So we went in there, and it was mostly rocks, but all their records were $2. Can't beat that. So we were looking. Spence got a lot of treasures, and I finally found my Dino Christmas album I've been looking for.
2: Yay!
0: Dude, I had this album, and I spun it over and over again one Christmas, and it just disappeared into the void. Like, it makes no sense, because it was the only thing I played for, like, weeks on end, just over and over again.
2: Wait, and then it disappeared?
0: And then it disappeared. Yeah.
2: You think maybe somebody made it disappear? Because they're sick of hearing it.
0: Yeah, that was my suspicion. Yep, yeah. We had a house guest then. Not to be, you know, suspect of others, but I really was like, damn.
2: Aw, that's like my dad with the Alvin and the Chipmunks album. It was the first vinyl he ever got, and he just played it over and over. He played it until it worn out. Yeah, and if that record store was around here, we would have been going there on Father's Day. $2 records.
0: Yeah, nice. Dude. So we scored that Dino album, which was awesome. Then we went to a different playground, got some milkshakes, and Pop really wanted to see Toy Story 5, so took him to see that. Would not recommend, but whatever.
2: That's what I've heard.
0: Five Deep is just like, why? Okay. It reminds me of, like, electrocuting someone whose heart has stopped.
2: They weren't supposed to do it. They kept saying, this is the last one. This is the last one we'll ever do. The whole point of this one is it's the last one that we'll ever do. And now...
0: Oh, for four?
2: It was either four or three or both.
0: And both of those had logical endings of, like, oh, that's the end.
2: Yeah, I'm trying to think if I didn't see four. I just saw three, and I was like, you guys said this was the last one, so it's the last one for me, dog.
0: Yeah,
2: but
0: smart move.
2: I am intrigued to watch it, but I like Joan Cusack. She's in it, right?
0: You get a lot of her. If you're going for Joan, then you might want to watch it. It was very, very female coded. It was like literally written for the girls. The boy, like literally, our 3-year-old fell asleep. Smokey, he hung in there and laughed at inappropriate times, but that was kind of funny. This movie theater has a playground in it, and the kids get to play on the, it's like along the wall, and then there's a little toddler play area up front with little slides and things you can crawl through and stuff that look like zoo animals.
2: Nice.
0: And the wall thing, like, there's, you know, you got 30 minutes till showtime, and then someone's supposed to come lock it up for the movie, but no one did this time. And so it just brought out, like, the worst of the worst in some of the kids, well, really their dads in the audience, you know. There was this one boy in particular that kept sneaking onto the playground, just having the time of his life. He had to be, like, 10 years old. This is a big boy. And his dad wanted to go up to the playground and be like, come on, bud, please come back to your seat. I was like, dude, that's not going to work. And the boy would just be like, no. And my seat was right next to the playground, so I got to hear all of this. I was like, oh, dude, come on. And then it got to the point, I mean, it kept happening. So Pop started literally heckling this guy, which if you're getting heckled by Pop, my goodness, you need to really, like,
2: darn,
0: reevaluate your life. He was going, you're the adult. That was his heckle, which is true. I was like, come on, dads. Don't be posting your L's on Father's Day for the world to see.
2: Oh, that is a bummer. I forgot. Yeah. Father's Day, too.
0: And then the word...
2: It's messed up.
0: It was funny because we had... The seats are recliners. Literally, it feels like you're just in a living room in a Lazy Boy reclining with a giant screen. So I see John, our oldest boy, like get up and he comes up to me when that kid's in the playground for like the second or third time. And he's like, hey, mom, can I go play in the playground? I was like, absolutely not. And he goes, okay. And he went back to his seat. No problem. I was like,
2: nice.
0: But yeah, you know, kids see other kids having fun. They're like, oh, wait, I could be having fun right now.
2: It's contagious.
0: Yeah. But I don't know. The movie made my girls cry. So, like I said, it was definitely, like, for the girls.
2: See, they like some Joan a little bit.
0: I think so, yeah. And it ended...
2: With me, that makes three people in the world who like Joan Cusack.
0: She's aight. But it ended with a T-Swift song, too. It was, like, the culmination of things. I felt like some of the moms were making comments about it, about how they were so looking forward to hearing it. So then they actually stayed for all the credits, and, you know, I just wanted to see the preview for what they have lined up next after the credits, which I don't think Toy Story's over. I think they're going to keep beating that dead horse.
2: Yeah, why not? Let's not let characters die. Let's not give our stories any dignity and watch how it becomes a mutant version of what it once was. And someday, if they gain sentience... they will attack us for not letting them just die.
0: Rest in peace, yeah. We're just turning them into the monsters of the future.
2: It's crazy.
0: But that was like the highlight of my week, so I'll leave it there. Good Father's Day. I hope all the hitters out there who are dads had a wonderful Father's Day. And now we get to thank some hitters that were coming through between Thursday and Thursday. Can't believe they found the time.
2: I know.
0: But I'm scrolling back in the Heliar pad, and I see that Logue's boosted in 310 Satsu Fountain, and he said, Samurai Holiday with a smiley face and clapping hands. Yes, a classic.
2: It's true. It's actually, we consider it a 4th of July special, which is next weekend.
0: Oh my apparently. Gosh. Well, yeah.
2: Not this weekend. That's crazy.
0: Yeah, but truly next weekend.
2: Yeah.
0: Yeah, I know. It's insane. Samurai, yeah, play it on 4th of July and then tell people about it because they're going to be asking, what the heck are you listening to? It's the best 4th of July song ever. It's our Samurai Holiday. Okay, scrolling up, I see Matt Finlay boosting in 1, 2, 3 sats through Fountain, and he said, "Naughty, naughty, very naughty, ha ha ha ha ha, naughty boy."
2: Naughty boy.
0: Yeah, by INPC on Homegrown Hits. I'm just reading what he wrote.
2: That was a good read.
0: Thanks. Matt boosted it again. 1, 2, 3 sats through Fountain. And he said, "Amazing song with a heart for Animosity by City Beach." And then Matt boosted it again. 1, 2, 3 sats, this time to Temple's Jabu. And he said, "Great track. I hope the hot girl with the dreads danced with you," with an emoji that has sunglasses on, like a cool guy. Yeah. M. Andrew Jones, we need an update. We need an update on the little dreadheaded girl and you dancing. I pictured it all totally Peanuts characters. Like, M. Aww. Andrew Jones is a Peanuts character, and the little dreadheaded girl is a Peanuts character. And the way that they dance is straight out of Peanuts.
2: Now it's in my mind, and I can't unsee it. And but for some reason, I'm also hearing the line, "Jesus Christ had dreads, just shake them."
0: Whoa,
2: I ain't got
0: nice.
2: None, but I'm planning on growing some.
0: Hell yeah.
2: Yeah, that's nice. So I hope that worked out for you. And thanks, Matt, for passing on those well wishes.
0: Yeah. Well, Matt had more. He said, with 1, 2, 3 sats, "It's Thursday." Oh, it's Thursday. "And on Thursday, I listen to Homegrown Hits." But that's on Friday, he says, because Matt is a time liar. And he thinks we're time liars, but it's definitely Thursday in the hitter.
2: Yeah.
0: Soon as you step in here, it's Thursday.
2: Exactly. No matter when.
0: Just ignore the calendar on your wall. And then I see 100 sats from Make Heroism through Fountain that says, "We're all yelling."
2: I don't know if that was true.
0: I don't ever yell. And I think that catches us up to the now times. I will say, big update. Fun fact, Homegrown Hits now

0: car.
1: And, well, you know, time management.
0: Yep, exactly. But yeah, we would really appreciate that. Help keep the show running smoothly and securely. And I'll read those fiat donations at the end of the show whenever we get them.
1: Cool. Sounds good. So yeah, you know, if you're not into Bitcoin, I mean, that's how we've used three open protocols this whole time. Podcasting 2.0 for the whole show setup with Lightning as the payments going seamlessly to the musicians, which is why we like it. And we've just been strictly Lightning for so long and, you know, not had complaints about it because we want you to support these musicians when we play them. And the Nostr we added in as a little social element. It is an open protocol. Seems kind of weird when you get there if you're new, but you can do lots of things. Yes, Chad F., great point. We need to add this to the feed as a funding tag. I'm putting it in my notes, and I will do that.
0: Indeed.
1: Funding tag. But I think that only people who are serious about Bitcoin should use Bitcoin. Like, I don't think that anyone who doesn't get it but wants to play along or support the show should be forced to do that. You should be able to send value however you want, because value, it's not even just money. You know, you can send an email, show@homegrownhits.xyz, to say, hey, I like the show, I think you should talk about this, or maybe play this song, or hey, I made a stinger for you. You could make jingles, digital art, whatever is clever, for the show, and send it to show@homegrownhits.xyz. You can also tidicate a song. That's right. Make song requests here. It's just got to be decentralized, though. And you can do that over at the website, homegrownhits.xyz. And if you want other people to know about your favorite underground radio show, well, you can hit the shop, homegrownhits.xyz/shop. Get yourself some merch and take it to the streets. But yeah, we got more options for value. And if there's a way that you want to send value that's not listed, lists and me, we don't get along. But if you've got some other idea of something you want to send Homegrown Hits that we should open up for you, just let us know. And we will consider it, at least. And hey, of course, this is a music show. We've got more songs. And we will forever consider and probably decide yes on playing this next artist. It's Prosperous Soul with a new one, Psychodrama.

0: And there's another one for you from Let 'em Riot off of the Vertical EP. Pretty cool. They used MusicSideProject.com to get that uploaded.
1: Yeah!
0: It's exciting stuff, and now the sites are merged, so there's no confusion. 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I mean, that's still there, but you can just go to MusicSideProject.com, and it will hold your hand as you self-publish your music to an RSS feed. Album, yep. Video... And then I'm on the site and I'm clicking on the little drop down menu and I got really excited because you can upload albums, you can upload videos, you guys. I want to see more music videos. I mean, you want Homegrown Hits to have another music video show, don't you?
1: It's been a while.
0: It has been since March.
1: Dang. And actually, that's sooner than I thought it was. I thought it was like, I don't even know anymore.
0: Well, that one was kind of lost in the time-space continuum, if you recall, yes. So I don't know if that counts.
1: That's why.
0: If we're not counting that, then it was definitely last year.
1: Yeah.
0: At some point, maybe in the chilly part of the year, but I don't really recall. And before that was Halloween.
1: Yep.
0: So, I don't know, man, we should definitely do another music video show soon.
1: Yeah, I'm sure there's a bunch of new videos that I haven't seen. I mean, maybe not ones that are actually uploaded, but, you know, they're out there.
0: Yeah.
1: On the interwebs, and we can find them and bring them to you.
0: Yeah, and just add the musician's value information. We have the technology.
1: It's true.
0: Music Side Project also has a publisher feed tab, which is really cool. If you are, if you're a record label, or maybe a venue, or maybe just a guy like Aaron of Essex, who likes to find musicians and bring them on board, you know, help them get set up so that they don't have to worry about the technological stuff, but they can still receive value for their work straight to them with no middlemen, except for you, because they trust you. So you get included on the value splits. Well, there's a publisher tab for those kinds of dudes now so that they can put all of their stuff together. Like New Music Nudge Unit could have a page with, here's all of our acts. Pretty cool. With Right Said Fred listed.
1: Yeah.
0: Wild times, you guys. Wild times. Hash Power Music. You guys need a publisher feed. Surly Bray, too. I'm sure he's got one rocking and rolling. Look at all these metal bands I've brought to the space.
1: Yeah.
0: That wasn't a direct imitation or impersonation of Surly Bray. He sounds much cooler than that.
1: Yeah. And for some reason, I'm picturing him on this giant metal band float. And he's this ringleader of sorts in a parade.
0: Ooh.
1: With all of the metal bands playing at the same time.
0: A metal blimp.
1: Ooh, that'd be nice.
0: That would be so cool. Oh, now I'm seeing live shows from an airship. You guys, we've got work to do.
1: It's possible.
0: We've got airships to acquire.
1: That's true.
0: Oh, that's so awesome. Okay. Anyway, yeah, I'm just totally lost in the time warp. Let's call it a time warp, right? That's a technical term for this. So I hope that we've got some hitters that are calling in, at least feeling something similar. I hope it's not just us. It could very well just be us, but maybe it's not. 213-839-8668 if you want to... Let us know how your day, how your week, how your life is going. Make some metal sounds with your mouth, maybe. Or just say hi. You know? It'll be there for you. And I'll give you one more song so that you can get your calls in. But you better do it now because I'm checking after that.

0: That was Brash Habits with a 19x19. Yeah. It's that's the future, guys. We're bringing the airships back, I think, is what it means.
1: What does it mean? Okay, the airships. Okay, I get it.
0: That I'm hopeful. I'm hopeful.
1: You know, I had a dark thought that it does, the math doesn't add up. I was like, is it like a coffin? But what would it be? 19 inches by 19 inches? 19 feet by 19 feet? That doesn't make sense.
0: Right. Yeah. So it can't be a coffin.
1: It sounded hopeful.
0: Yeah, I think so.
1: So maybe not a coffin. But I like 19. That little like boop, boop, boop in the background. I had to say that. Yeah. It's beautiful.
0: It reminded me of like a video game. Yeah. A side scroller. We should, that would be a really cool value for value project. A side scrolling arcade style game with all this Brash Habits music.
1: Yeah, that'd be neat.
0: I want to play Rock and Roll Breakheart as my character. You can pick their persona.
1: That would be sweet. One time I went to a local show in Florida, and there was this one band. They're really fun. We were talking to them for a while, but they had this video game there that they developed, and it was like their music, and it was all about their band. I can't remember the name of the band right now, but it was really cool to see that, and you could like play it. They had a little, I don't know, like a table, whatever, retro type of table thing. It was really cool.
0: Okay,
1: so that reminds me of.
0: They sound like they'd fit right in. And yeah. They also sound like they probably have their own website.
1: Yes. Yes. And that was discussed for sure. I think I got in lieu of them joining, I got this it was a goose. It's a middle finger. It's a middle finger, right? But the middle finger is had a beak on it, so it was like it was this goose type thing.
0: Wow.
1: It was very neat.
0: That's very on brand.
1: Yeah, I'll have to check them out again.
0: That's cool. Yeah, you know, sometimes it's way easier to just show people how this stuff works by putting on a fun production that they're a part of, and when you're trying to talk to people in the streets, like, oh hey, you make music, got a website? Why don't we get it hosted there, and then it can be shared in so many new places, all with one single click to the index? It doesn't really add up, especially if you mention the Bitcoin part for a lot of people. But when they see the fun we have, you know, and the power of boosts, and sending boostagrams, writing little messages in there, and making things happen, disco balls spinning, confetti flying, then it's more, you know, I think people have more desire to get involved and to start running their own node and uploading their stuff to the RSS to have fun with us. But you just gotta see it. You just gotta be a part of it and see it. Kind of like how the hitters who leave voicemails become a part of this show and hopefully get addicted to it and keep leaving voicemails for us. All right, let's see what this caller had to say.
2: For real though, y'all gotta play that song I like.
1: Oh
2: y'all
1: no!
2: Y'all gonna play that song I like for real though.
1: We don't know it. No, that's it. And I hear birds in the background.
0: Yeah, it sounded like a lovely scene back there.
1: Yeah, I think you want a farm song. I think you want a farm song, and I just don't know what the heck it is. I don't know.
0: But we're getting closer. With every voicemail you leave,
1: blood type. Are the birds a part of it? Are the birds a part of this conspiracy? I don't know.
0: Always.
1: Maybe the bird is the word and the song. What does it mean?
0: Well, you think it was a coincidence we heard this voicemail with the chirps after you mentioned a beaked middle finger?
1: No, I don't think it's a coincidence. I think this is complicated. This is deep. And I don't know. I'm gonna think about it this week. I'm gonna think about it more this week, and then it's gonna hit me and then I'll guess something and it still won't be right, but we'll be closer.
0: I'm just excited because every week, you know, we play vastly different songs from the week before, unless someone were to send in a request to hear something again, hear it replayed. And I'm looking forward to the time we get a voicemail from this hitter that's like, ah, you played it. Thanks for playing it. And then we can figure out which one it is.
1: Yeah.
0: Until then, we'll
1: have to work backwards.
0: We're just throwing darts. We're throwing darts at the dartboard. We got some ideas. I feel like we had a productive, I don't know if it was post-show or during the show last week, but we had a productive conversation about what this song could be.
1: It's true. So. It was productive in a sense.
0: Yeah. Hey, we got another voicemail. Let's hear it.
3: Hello.
0: Hello.
3: I am barreling through northern Michigan. I worked at our mid-Michigan location today, and then when I left there, it, like, downpoured massively. And before I even got into it, it was getting dark and ominous. And I had classical music on, not because I'm gay, because
1: It's
3: calming. When I'm driving, I don't tend to road rage when I have that going on.
0: Nice.
3: But it came on with Sorcerer's Apprentice, if you know that song.
1: Yeah.
3: Then blah, blah, whatever. It's a composer. Blah, blah, nah.
1: BB Netanyahu?
3: Anyways, it was quite an experience listening to that, driving into a storm, and then it was raining so bad that we were doing 30 miles an hour on a 70 mile an hour freeway.
0: Ooh.
3: So it was, yeah. But it almost felt euphoric, almost like a homegrown hits experience.
1: Oh!
3: It was like me and the rain. The only thing that would have made it better is
1: here we go.
3: Sandwiches.
0: There it is.
1: Multiple sandwiches, this guy.
0: Yeah.
1: All right, well, we're going to have to make a homegrown hits club for you.
3: Did caller, you hear that?
1: In particular, maybe some fried chicken will be in it.
0: Dude. We really should have a homegrown hits recipe book that's named after hitters and decentralized artists and songs and things we say.
1: I think about this on a weekly basis just with cooking. I'm like, we need to get this so I can use it.
0: Totally. We had a picture message come through. I just posted it in the chat and it'll pop up if you're listening on a nude podcast app, which of course you are. You're a hitter. And it's a beautifully manicured backyard with a dock overlooking a lake with some kayaks.
1: Oh, that's
0: pretty cool.
1: I like it.
0: What's this little gated thing on the right?
1: Gated? Hold on. I want to like zoom in.
0: That's what I'm doing. It's on wheels. Maybe, but it doesn't look like the wheels are, there's wheels in the middle, but it actually looks like it's posted into the ground. It probably has an obvious
1: steering wheel of sorts. It looks almost like a looky through, one of those looky throughs. What are they called?
0: Oh, yeah, that you like put a quarter in? One of those?
1: I love those. It doesn't look exactly like one of those, but I can pretend it kind of does.
0: Yeah, it's got the face.
1: Canoe holder thingy.
0: I'm not sure what that is, but I want to know. Anyways, it's a beautiful picture. Very serene. I'm really happy that hitters are taking this music out into nature with them. Boat lift.
1: Boat lift.
0: It's a boat lift. Thanks, Eric PP in the chat.
1: Oh,
0: you spin the wheel to lift or lower boats. Of course.
1: Wow. I feel like I've never seen one of these guys before.
0: I want to see it in action. I'm about to look up some videos. Not during the show, but after.
1: Specifically canoes? Because that might explain why I've never seen it.
0: I know, but don't you just pick up a canoe with your hands?
1: Yeah.
0: Like a man?
1: I guess so.
0: But I don't know. I don't know. I'm not living the canoe life.
1: Wow. Man hands, canoe hands. You know what they say if he's got a big canoe? I don't know.
0: That's so funny. So Hitter actually literally just texted live and said, it's a boat hoist.
1: Thank you.
0: Thank you. Yes, I appreciate the clarification.
1: You know, we have a hard time with stuff sometimes.
0: Yeah.
1: That's just part why of we need you.
0: Being a woman, okay?
1: Yep.
0: Sometimes things just get lost on us. And that's part of the charm. And the fun. But yeah, it looks like they're chilling on a porch because I see like a ledge there. Porch life. Porch that's life.
1: So nice.
0: Porch
1: man.
0: Jams.
1: Thanks for sharing.
0: Yeah, seriously. And now I've got a response from Matt the Tall.
1: Yeah.
0: He comes in week after week, hitter after hitter, answering our questions and waiting for more. He says, I'll start this week's segment with some topics that came up before addressing direct questions from last show. Since we were talking Final Fantasy, the Final Fantasy VII Remake isn't going to be complete until next year, since it got split into three parts. Oh, crud.
1: Okay, yep, that explains
0: that's
1: it.
0: Crazy.
1: Yeah, yeah. I remember it being very complicated, and not even just, oh, two parts.
0: And I go back to, remember the days of multiple discs. You just pop the next disc in and it was ready to go. No, I'm sure it's beautiful, but I'm definitely going to wait to start it until it's complete. You know, what if you get caught in a binge all of a sudden? You're like really working your way through the magic and then you got to wait a year for the next part to come out.
1: Mm-hmm.
0: I don't know if I got the patience for that. Matt says, DeLorean, how long was the vacation you got Spence to play Final Fantasy X? I don't remember exactly how many hours I put into that game, but it was in the triple digits for sure. I feel like we were up north for about a month with no responsibilities. It was for, I think it was around the holidays or something, or maybe it was summer. I don't remember. It was one of our earliest trips out there, but Spence definitely just secluded to the basement and played video games. And also, I think when you replay the game, so when you finish the game and you replay it, there's a way to do like a new plus game or something like that where you keep a lot of your stats and powers so that you can pretty much just enjoy the storyline and do side quests if you please. Try to reach completion a little bit handicapped in a way. But I I'm like sitting here going, maybe I'm hallucinating, but I definitely remember like going through the end sequence with him. So yeah, it was quite a few hours, but I think that in Final Fantasy X had such a cool way of like leveling up your characters where you would get these like orbs that you'd put in this map and like map it out if you wanted, you know, strength points or magic points or whatever. And I feel like when you start the new game after as a replay, you get to keep all those orbs and then you can like clear it and reconfigure it how you want it. So I don't know. I could be hallucinating, but I'm pretty sure that's how it went down because there's parts of that game that I was excited to share with a romantic partner because I played it when I was littler and I was just like, oh, aww. Okay, here comes the underwater kissing or whatever. Final That's Fantasy great. VIII is never going to get a remaster and be convenient to play, so that is like, could you play the game? I love this game. Wait till they're in space. Anyway, regardless.
1: Don't you play the game?
0: With how Mary-Kate mentioned wanting to be able to throw tomatoes at videos for both happy and unhappy reasons, that sounds like an amusing idea for a simple local application that lets you throw tomatoes at any point on screen with a laughing emoji. Yeah. Whoa.
1: I love that idea.
0: Add it to the works.
1: Yes.
0: Into the works for Hyperspace Out. Do we need tomatoes in the hitter?
1: We need tomatoes everywhere. For those sandwiches.
0: True.
1: Well, it's happy. It's, it. And it's happy tomatoes,
0: happy
1: too.
0: It's all happy tomatoes till you get some tomato juice dripping off your bangs.
1: That's what we call sauced.
0: He says, in answer to Mary Kate's question, I definitely have not seen Knights of Cabiria. And at first, my brain was thinking of the song by Muse titled Knights of Cydonia.
1: Oh, that's funny. I thought you were going to say a different one.
0: Whoa.
1: Keep going.
0: Until I used Fellini's name to find the right film. It's on my list now, though. To focus more on subtitles, most of what I watch these days is subtitled rather than not, and that's not including my entwife often watching subtitles for English videos because of bad audio mixing that causes dialogue to get drowned out. Dude, ain't that about a bitch?
1: Yep.
0: There's so many shows where the orchestral soundtrack is so loud, so then you turn it down, and then people start talking, and it's like always an underlit dark environment too, and then they're whispering. Like, it's funny because I can't even do it actually quiet. I guess I get away from my mic and try to talk over the gate, but kind of just barely. I don't know, it's just like it goes to whisper, so then you crank the volume up and then the music comes back and it's like, oh no, and crank the volume down. It's a nightmare, and subtitles do fix that. He says, when it comes to getting into something so thoroughly that the subtitles fade away, I experience that regularly. It probably helps that I've been a strong reader since childhood and was devouring adult reading level novels in grade school, thanks to C.S. Lewis and the Star Wars expanded universe.
1: Nice!
0: That's pretty cool. More particular to subtitles, there are a lot of bad and lackluster English dubs in anime out there, so I default to subs. That's also how I have lived and learned.
1: That's like how most people who enjoy anime have that opinion.
0: Yeah. Yep. That's definitely what got me into the subs mindset. But also, you know, with the manga greens and stuff, my hearing is just really poor. And so when I'm watching a video online, I always put the captions on. Although, yeah, you know what? Sometimes I have to turn them off because they're so poorly written because people are using AI to transcribe stuff and it's so inaccurate most of the time that it's just like, okay, never mind, now I'm getting distracted because of the like, I know what they said is correct and the thing heard it wrong and now I'm dwelling on that. Anyway, Matt says, for profound first watches of subtitled movies, I'll start by mentioning how I grade art more generally irrespective of the medium. This applies to games, movies, series, music, paintings, and anything else I missed listing. Art is meant to evoke emotion. Yeah. Yes. So good art evokes more and stronger feelings, including negative emotion like those evoked by a tragedy. These are a few standouts that come to mind easily. Your Name. Oh, I want to. That was the first one that he listed. The second one is I Want to Eat Your Pancreas. And the third one is Mugen Train. So you're going to have to check those out.
1: I want to eat your pancreas.
0: Yeah.
1: What is this, Japanese?
0: I got to look it up. I've not heard of this one. A novel by...
1: Oh, right. It's a... Okay. Obviously. All right.
0: Obviously. Okay. Well, I see the novel. I wonder if there's...
1: I see a manga.
0: A manga adaptation?
1: That's the first thing that I see for some... Okay.
0: I'm going to check that out, but also I just read the first line of the synopsis and was like, okay, that's going to make me cry.
1: Oh, yeah!
0: I'm crying a little bit more than usual these days, too, so there's that. But, yeah, Your Name, that one definitely didn't make me cry. Sarcasm. And then Mugen Train, I haven't seen or heard. Is this the Demon Slayer movie? There's no escaping Demon Slayer. It's everywhere.
1: Yeah.
0: Everywhere I go, I'm seeing it. And it's suggested for me in my watch list and all this stuff. And I just haven't taken the dive. Mostly because I decided to dive into One Piece. So I'm going to be there for a while. But okay. I've added these to my list. Anyways, he says, Sorry, DeLorean, I don't have a number for how many attempts recording the stables took, but it was definitely numbered in the dozens of recording attempts, if not triple digits.
1: Just call it 33.
0: We'll call it 33. There's a lot of grace notes in that one, and enough ways to play through it that even now I vary how I play it. I at least know Sunny took more attempts than the stables, but that's a faster tempo and longer song. I have about a half dozen recordings of both Elf Song Tavern and Down by the Sally Gardens I need to go through and rule out whether they're good enough. Aw. I know, he strives for perfection. All in one go, and that's relatable.
1: Also, Grace Notes, I love that.
0: Yeah. That would be a cool band name, too.
1: Yeah, Grace that's Notes. What I'm saying.
0: I don't know that I'll go as far as counting recording attempts, except as a curiosity for the hitter, since counting the number of failures in getting where I want to be feels too much like when I was jobless all of 2024 and had to keep records of applications for the pittance I could get from the state for unemployment. Dude, ain't that crazy? I don't want to make you feel bad. You don't have to keep track. I was just curious.
1: Yes, you do have to keep track. You have to record it. You have to record yourself recording it live, and we can watch it.
0: And at the, number, like, say the number out loud after every take.
1: Which will make it more stressful. But I have a theory that if you make things more stressful, they get less stressful. Because you add that pressure element.
0: And
1: you're good at
0: pressure.
1: Remember, you're good at being put on the spot, so you never know.
0: That's true. He says,
1: could do the Macarena that way.
0: Yo, soon?
1: Never.
0: Oh, gosh. No, we've got to change that from never to soon. He says, when it comes to streaming practice sessions, I think it'd be better for me to stream something more like rehearsals than practice. I'm pretty sure no one wants to listen to 20 minutes of a practice session focused on the pictured set of measures standing between me and how I want to play the tarantella. Definitely game for streaming sessions where I'm brushing up on a repertoire I already know, though. Okay, well, whatever. Mm-hmm. The funny thing is, I think if anyone just saw Mathetal is live, they might just click on it, like I know I would. And if you're learning a song and you're practicing it, and just bit by bit, reworking it, and I'm hearing the same thing over and over, it's still cool with me, because it's like hanging out with you.
1: Yeah, Math Alive.
0: Math Alive, yeah. But I also get it, because you don't see me streaming anytime I'm like plinking away at the keyboard. It's bad, that's why. So you'll hear a recording someday. Anyways, he says, since I brought up my recording style last show, there's two main reasons I use that approach. The first is I want to play as well live as I do in a recording.
4: Bullsteed at fountain.fm sent one of the Mountain 11 sats. It says, I am B 00 Sting the Macrina Math at all submit.
1: Now, Norm, that was a fascinating read you did there. Show. So, it's rubbing off on me. I'm boosting the Macarena Matt the Tall segment. Thank you, Bully Steed.
0: Yeah, thanks, Bully Steed. I'm glad that you translated that one, because I was like,
1: what? It was fascinating.
0: Yeah, definitely. That's a kind word for it. Good reading, Norm. Always keeping us entertained, and thank you, Bully Steed. He says, as a fun... Oh, wait, I don't think I was done reading this one. The first is I want to play as well live as I do in a recording. And the other is that recording in a single continuous take means it's a performance, not pieces stitched together. I definitely applaud that and appreciate that. I think that's the way to do it, too. Because, although, I mean, I'm sure there's production geniuses out there that can seamlessly splice stuff. But it's a song. Like, it's one... story, it's one go, and so the recording should reflect that. Yeah, it's like ideally the ideal would be It's all one take, and yeah, especially if you're gonna play it live, like, well, you can't stop and start your live or like have a bunch of mistakes because you don't actually know how to play the thing all together. Although I'm sure in history there's been bands that have exposed themselves as not thoroughly practicing what they have written.
1: No, never.
0: To which they should just say, thank you, computer. But Matt's got a little extra message. He says, as a fun question for you and the hitters, since AI is the buzzword of the year, what are some AI tells you've run into that reveal it's just a machine with knowledge but not understanding? Ooh. And then one more, he says, and just to put in perspective the speed I'm working up to for the pictured measures in the Tarantella, feel free to use Fabio Galliani's rendition as this link, at this link, as background music.
1: Aww. I'm gonna pull this. Ooh, look at that.
0: Back.
1: Thank you. That's awesome. Now, was he asking tells that the AI is giving you incorrect information, or tells when you can see that somebody is like copying and pasting from AI?
0: I think he's just referring to tells that it's AI that you're dealing with.
1: Oh, instead of a person?
0: Yes.
1: Or a machine? Or a duck? Okay, so... tells for me, I'm gonna do this based off of... I mean, you can use AI for a multitude of things, but I'm assuming you're talking about writing or, like, you know, having a conversation with somebody else. I think it's very, very easy. One, it'll be a wall of text. People have given me crap my whole life for how wordy I am. And, I mean, rightfully so. So now I think it's funny because all of a sudden things where people used to be very, very brief, it's like a me paragraph. It's like eight sentences, or it's long, maybe not eight sentences, but it looks like eight sentences. Another thing, so right away I can look at that. Another tell is, somebody's avatar, might be AI, and, it might not be the nicest looking AI image. So it's like, oh, okay, you're gonna be using this. And I'm not trying to hate on it. I've used AI pictures and stuff before, for fun, like a cartoon AI version of myself, but. It'll be that combination. Another thing is if people speak in this, when they go, not this, but this, not this, but that. It's not this. And they do that like 10 times. Another thing is repeating words, like you're using the word feudal twice in the same sentence. And then finally, it'll be listing things off in pairs of threes, and then of course, actually, and then the M dash. Unless you were talking about like trying to tell AI music, I'm just assuming the writing, but maybe you have some tells, DeLorean, of what you think he's asking.
0: So like with AI music, because you know what, I don't know why I didn't even think that.
1: Me either, until does, in the middle.
0: It does feel pretty empty, and like the voices are like too perfect. They lack humanity. But also with the AI tells, this whole like diving in, like let's dive in, let's delve in.
1: Yes. You know,
0: that, it says that a lot, which is always weird to me. And I have noticed on, specifically on Noster, there's a lot of bots people create that just like mass respond for interaction and whatever. And obviously they're AI. But they ask so many rhetorical questions. It's just like, and they're all assholes. Like they're just there to make their programmer's point or whatever and be opinionated on stupid stuff. And it always like punctuates it with a rhetorical question, which is just like so off-putting.
1: It's like HR speak. There's no difference to me, honestly, of HR speak.
0: It is HR speak.
1: Or like a politician just like being like, here's the deal. Like it's the same thing. And I think we've had AI for a very long time doing things that we will be shocked to learn about. That's part of why like a lot of people get really worked up about AI, but I kind of think, well, we've been dealing with it for a long time, so it's going to be okay.
0: Yeah, I agree.
1: I just think we just know a little bit more about it now.
0: Yeah, and you know, I don't think anyone here in the hitter will be surprised when the truth starts revealing itself and whatever.
1: No.
0: You know, but I do think the general public will be like, I'm so surprised, because they're always surprised.
1: Yeah, I mean,
0: the things maybe that surprise people these days, it's like, really? You're surprised?
1: Yep. I mean, hey, people call people like that NPCs, call them LLMs. Maybe they got the same programming, and they enjoy speaking that way. I think it's kind of fun. It's a fun game trying to see what is AI and what is not.
0: Definitely.
1: But I am mad about the M-dash thing, because I love dashes. I have always used dashes. Always.
0: Yeah.
1: And, AI is just like me. It loves run-on sentences, so it's perfect.
0: There's still a human art to it, though. You know?
1: Yeah.
0: You know, you use both the M and the N dash in their correct ways and whatever, and then, I don't know, stylistically.
1: Yeah.
0: I see a lot of people who just say, as soon as they see an M dash, though, they assume it's AI, and it's like, well, that's because they're stupid. People out here still using that.
1: Yep, exactly. That's why I've been holding off on it. But
0: oh, now
1: I like that question.
0: Yeah, me too. I want Matt to answer that question and also tell us if we answered it, if we understood and answered it correctly. But also, I want to know, Matt, are you using AI in your daily? I do finger wag AI, but are you using AI in your daily life, and how so?
1: Yeah. And I'll say, and I will say, and I will ask, so you were talking earlier, a while ago, at the beginning, I forget what exactly it was, but the way that you were talking made me think you'd be really good at writing an instructional manual or educational material on music. It got me thinking if you have any plans for writing any sort of educational or non-educational. I feel like I'm getting a foggy, hazy memory of asking you something similar maybe years ago about stuff you're writing. But I don't know. The way that you describe things, you're very good at teaching things through written word, and I would like to know if you have any interest in something like that.
0: Ooh, yeah. I want to know, too. So let us know. And hitters, you know, the phone line is always there for you. If you want to give us a call, send us a picture, or text us about something crazy you saw on the road. 213-839-8668. And also a good time to remind you, if there's a song you want to hear, well, you gotta be titicating it. You can boost it in, you can text it in, call it in, or you can go over to the website, homegrownhits.xyz, fill out the form on the front page there, and let us know what song you want to hear. This week, I heard from Chad F., who said he wanted to hear a track from Mishkin Fitzgerald. This one is entitled Legs Broken.
5: Go, Mishkin, go.

0: needs is a steak.
1: And that was New to DMU by way of Aaron of Essex over at New Music Nudge Unit. Constantly getting new talent over here into the world of decentralized music. He's a mad lad over there. And that was off of the album Grace's Cradle. Very theatrical sounding. I am wondering if there's a storyline throughout the album. I don't know. Things to find out. But I've got more new DMU lined up from you. This next double song feature is from Henrik Flyman off of A Song for the Voiceless.

0: There you go. Some new Henrik Feynman for you. He's got new releases. You know, they might be old tracks for him. Like, just yesterday he was saying Shadow Band turned a year old, which was really cool. Because it's new to us. It's newly decentralized, and he's slowly but surely moving his whole gigantic catalog over there. And I am here for it and looking forward to whatever he's up to and making in the future. But I suppose this is the time in the show when I like to do a certain thing, like...
1: I like to read the boostergrams.
0: Yes.
2: Yes, indeed.
0: So I'll hand the heliarpad over to Mary-Kate Ultra.
2: Okie dokie. Now, I like to start off by thanking the streamers who are passively sending us sats as they listen to the show, either live or published in their new fandangled podcast apps. And if you don't know what any of that is and you're somehow listening to us through our website, well, we've got some information about it at homegrownhits.substack.com. You can check out our show notes, and we got all good information there as well. But you know who always streams us sats? Well, that's Matt the Tall.
0: Hey.
2: Truth Fountain.
0: Thanks, Matt.
2: Episode 140. Thank you so much. And then our homeboy Logs Through Fountain was also listening to episode 140.
0: Nice. Thanks, Logs.
2: And yet another homeboy. They're all homeboys and girls. Oystein Berge, through Podcast Guru, is also listening to episode 140.
0: Nice. Thanks, Oystein.
2: And of course, it wouldn't be right if we didn't end this little streamer section without thanking Chad F., CEO of the Free and Open Internet, episode 140 through Castomatic.
0: Thanks, Chad.
2: Yes, indeed.
0: Oh, dude.

0: If you haven't checked out boostmebitch.com, our video that we put live that's up on Noster, over on Substack and all over the place, it's showing up on boostmebitch.com. 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I know because Darth Coin was glazing it, and that guy glazes nothing. That was during the last live that just went down over in Belgrade. Longy was there. I know Aaron of Essex was over there. And Darth Coin couldn't find a place to watch it that was reliable. Everything kept lagging or breaking down, but Boost Me Bitch was going strong. So it could be, it's like a trifecta, a triple threat. A Noster client, podcasting 2.0 app, and decentralized music player. Pretty nice. Cool.
1: All right, great. And you said you can watch videos on there?
0: Yeah, so our live events are popping up there. So we're live on Boost Me Bitch right now.
1: Cool. All right. Yeah, awesome. Okay, and then back to the boosts. Auto boosters, Eric PP.
0: Hey.
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0: Thank you, Eric PP.
1: Yes, thank you. And then Sir Libre, the maestro of V4VMusic.com, was auto boosting 111 sets also for each and every song.
0: Thanks, Sir Libre.
1: Sick and recovering. And we know he will be recovering soon.
0: Sir Libre, creator of the auto boost.
1: Yeah, they're going to say creator of the autism, which would be a very nice compliment.
0: We have to name the precise tism.
1: Yes.
0: A tism for every man and woman.
1: Autotism.
0: Autotism.
1: Okay. So thank you. And our regular boosters who are anything but regular, we got a lot of people who were boosting while we were talking, but one slipped through the cracks. Well, I guess it didn't slip through the cracks. It was intentional. But C. Brooklyn boosted 1,000 sats through Fountain, and he said, "Hello, hitter ladies."
0: Aw, hello, hitter C. Brooklyn.
1: Yeah, what's poppin'?
0: Yeah, thanks for boosting in.
1: Yeah, and I might be missing something. Am I missing something? That's all that I see.
0: Oh, I see Chad F. boosted 333 sats to Mishkin's song via Podcast Guru. No note. And Chad F. boosted 333 sats to Henrik's second track there with no note.
1: Oh, okay. You know what? This happened last time. I don't think that I'm seeing his 333, so I have to keep that in mind.
0: Okay.
1: When reading in the future.
0: I'm also...
1: But thank you, Chad F.
0: One trifecta, one more 333 from Chad F to Let Him Riot.
1: All right. Okay. I'll see. Maybe I can just memorize that. 333 Chad F during the song.
0: Yeah. When he's really feeling it. Yeah.
1: I'm feeling it. Yeah, it's not every song. It's the ones that hits him in the hitter.
0: That's right. Yeah, for every song, there's the streams. And then sometimes you're like, ooh, yes, this one's going on a special playlist. You boost it for your own tracking. Oh, yes. Chad F. is saying he's singing some failed payments, so.
1: It's just odd. It's just his.
0: It's random.
1: Gotta love it.
0: Yep. That's what troubleshooting's for.
1: It's all part of the fun.
0: Oh, yeah, of course. That's how you learn the hard way. We like to stay hard around these parts. But till next Thursday, I hope you'll be staying hard, too, and maybe leaving us a voicemail or three and sending pictures and stuff to 213-839-8668. We love hearing from you guys. Remember that you can always request a song. Oh, I see. Before I end the show, I see we had a video come through.
2: And he talked about how the metal was sort of like a dark.
0: Listen to us as they're driving along.
2: And he thinks that metal music is like associated with darkness and the bad times and the bad things.
0: That was the early show times.
2: Yeah, but we want to hear it. And I'm really glad that he got it up. And shout out to favorite too.
0: I'm really glad he got it up good. He got it up. He's staying hard. Driving along, listening to homegrown hits. Beautiful views out the window.
1: You sound different through there because I was like, who's saying that? What? What's happening? What?
0: It's a singularity when you and I become one person. The voices meld and merge. It's happened before.
1: It'll happen and it'll keep happening. Well, thanks for sending that video. I love that.
0: That's right. Thank you, hitters. We love hearing from you, seeing from you. And till next Thursday, no matter where you hear or see me, I will be your debut darling, DeLorean.
1: And everywhere, anywhere that you might see or think of me or someone else, I'll be Mary-Kate Ultra.
0: And this is Pansy with Stand in Line.

0: Right, that's another hitter in the hopper for you to enjoy. And now, No Agenda Nation, you've got more coming up for you to enjoy. So I will leave you to it. Bye-bye.
1: No
2: Agenda
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1: See? So you're talking out of your ass.
2: The U.S. strikes back, killing a member of the Islamic State.

0: Welcome to Planet Rage, the intersection of insanity and madness. Here are your hosts, Larry Blydner and Darren O'Neill.
1: Hello, Larry. It's episode 226.
2: And the first day of summer, baby. Well, the second. It was yesterday, right? Happy summer.
1: Summer is finally here. Does that mean the weather is over 50 degrees where you are now?
2: Well, it's 68 and overcast. What's it doing in Chirac?
1: 70 and partly sunny, so close. Okay.
2: Yeah, that's all right. Any gunfire out the window?
1: Not unless I go outside. Then I can take the gun out and then which one. It all depends which one. That's a whole thing, too. You have to choose which gun do you go out with.
2: Yes.
1: Do you want the big 9mm, the small 9mm? Do you want a nice 38 special? Do you want a 45 Magnum and solid steel cast like Dirty Harry would have?
2: Boom.
1: Yeah, those things kick, man. I mean, the 9mm, nothing. You know, a 22 is like a toy. A 45, you're like, holy cow.
2: Oh, yeah. Yeah.
1: Those dudes had to have strong wrists in the Old West because.
2: Yeah.
1: It's a lot of kickback on those things, more than you would expect, especially if you start smaller.
2: Well, I can remember the first time I shot a 44 Magnum, which was the Dirty Harry gun. A friend of mine owned it. Just want to try this out? Yeah, sure. And it wasn't just the upward recoil. It was actually twisting my arm because of the rifling in the barrel.
1: Wow.
2: Yeah. There was a spiral going on along with the recoil. Yeah.
1: You're like, what's this all about? How do you even hit anything?
2: About? Yeah.
1: Well, it was Juneteenth on last Friday, which means in Chicago over the last week, 15 shot and killed, 48 shot and wounded. Woo!
2: There you go. It's a big number.
1: Donald Trump offered the National Guard, was like, hey, we know Juneteenth, big day of violence in Chicago. They said, no. Pritzker said, no. Brandon Johnson said, no, we love the violence. We love black children killing other black children. That is what the politicians in Illinois seem to dig.
2: Mm-hmm. Yeah.
1: And of course, on Juneteenth, they also opened up the Barack Obama Presidential Library, which really isn't a presidential library.
2: No, it's a center.
1: There's not one document from his presidency in the building.
2: There you go.
1: Yeah. Like, what is this for?
2: It's the ugliest structure I've ever seen. And I, as soon as I saw it, I said, this looks like a Soviet shithouse on steroids.
1: If you would just, because it's a taller building, so it's not a square. It's like a rectangle. But if you took just like the top half, it looks like the Borg cube from Star Trek. It's
2: I never saw that one, but I believe you.
1: Very strange of a standpoint.
2: For him to sign off on that design speaks to some really bizarre pathology within him. I mean, it's just so fucking butt ugly. I like what people have done with it, though, with Photoshop or AI. Like, you know, there's a whole portion of it that's some type of verbiage, you know.
1: Yes, at the top, which one of these clips actually somebody reads, which is like, we can finally tell.
2: Oh, okay. Well, I saw somebody had redone that, and all it said was, if you like your doctor, you can keep your doctor. I thought that's fucking great.
1: It's a lie like everything else.
2: Yeah.
1: And it was hard to get any real footage from it. And there was a woman who calls herself a journalist, but okay, she's doing the same kind of things we do. So I don't know if you can trust her or not. She didn't have video of this. She did have partial video of a children's book author at the event reading from a book entitled Brown Girl, Brown Girl, which sounds like it's very inclusive.
2: Yes.
1: But she claimed that then when this author came out, she was like, oh, you know, any brown girls in the audience? And of course, a bunch of people cheered. Oh, any brown boys in the audience? A lot of people cheered. And then there was no, hey, how about white boys and white girls and or any Asian? Yeah. You know, it's like, why?
2: Yeah.
1: I thought Barack Obama was supposed to be about uniting. No, they're about dividing.
2: Oh, yes.
1: It's very clear.
2: Very clear.
1: The more we move the can down the road, the more divisive everything is. And it's done for a reason. I hope people that have been listening to 225 episodes up to this of this show understand that all of the divisive stuff is being done intentionally.
2: Yes.
1: Because if they get you spun up, man, they can let you go pretty much anywhere that they want you to go. But
2: I got a great clip about this, if you're interested.
1: Well, sure. Let's kick it right on off.
2: All right. It's the one labeled GMA, Obama Gibberish Plus Music. Now, it's two clips in one.
1: Ooh.
2: Like was a double mint gun. Yeah, gum. Two mints.
1: Wait, I want a double mint gun. That's even better than double mint gum. Yeah. You shoot people and you have fresh minty breath.
2: Yeah. So, you know, as usual, I'll shout stop, you know, as need be.
3: One word to describe your next chapter. One word.
1: Me.
4: Fun.
5: Me.
2: Stop. Yeah, you stole the punchline, Darren. You fuck.
1: No. I mean, that once, you're like, what?
2: Yeah, let's talk about that. I mean, it's pretty incredible. Me. Wow. I think she's had like 15, 17 years of me. I mean, beginning in 2008, one of the most celebrated people on earth. What? Wow. I mean, lady, what's the problem?
1: Well, I think
2: what's the problem?
1: I'm going to be putting words into her mouth, which maybe is not the proper thing to do, but I think she wants the attention of Barack and him to get the hell out of politics. So I think that's the, we've heard this in other things before. So this may be, what's the next chapter? The world, I think, according to her, they've had Barack and now it's time that he is a husband and father and does the family thing and get the hell out of politics.
2: Well, I think my wife saw, I showed her that clip. She had a very different take on it. She, her words, she saw that and she said, she hates that guy. Ooh, well, and I got to go with my wife's.
1: Do we believe then there could be an Obama divorce in the,
2: I don't know. I don't care.
1: Or is it like the Clintons and it's like, a convenience of,
2: just look at it. I mean, the guy, I mean, he tries to put up this, you know, hell fellow well-met thing, and maybe he partially is, but she's just a seething stack of animosity. Really, it's just emanating from her. And she's, you know, I guess she probably thinks it should have been her in that Oval Office for 8 years, not him.
1: Well, she could have had a shot. I mean, she would have probably beaten out Kamala if she would have thrown her hat in the ring. And maybe. She might have beat Trump.
2: Oh, I doubt that. But, you know, who knows? Yeah, she's a very angry woman, I think. Really, really. I mean, really angry.
1: Politics will do that to you.
2: Because, you know, here's something I did a little checking. And again, think of this. He is absolutely, you know, at the core of him, he's a Marxist, and I guess she is as well. Because every other presidential library has been called a library.
1: Right.
2: And this one's called the Obama Center.
1: Because it's not a library. I mean, this blows my mind that there's a place in the suburbs here in Hoffman Estates that has all of his documents. It's like, why are you separating these things?
2: Well, I'll tell you why. Because in Eastern Europe and the Soviet Union, they love to call things the center. Everything's a fucking center. That is a Soviet appellation. That's why it's that. That's why. And that's why it looks so fucking depressing and horrific, is all of their shit. Every goddamn building they built looks as shitty as that. Okay. That's why.
1: Well, yeah, nobody looks at this and goes, wow, this screams of a bright future.
2: No, it's fucking hideous. And so here's something else, and I did a little digging, just a little bit. They're calling the overall cost of it $850 million.
1: That's with about half of it not paid for yet.
2: Hey, apparently he's stiffing some contractors, whatever.
1: Yeah, a lot of black contractors, too. We love the black people. Thanks for doing the work. The check's in the mail.
2: Yeah, so $850 million. So the Reagan Library, excuse me, which I visited several times in beautiful Simi Valley, California. When that was completed, I think in 91 or 92, the total cost of that was $57 million, and it is fucking gorgeous. I mean, it is such a cool place to visit. It's breathtaking. Now, factor in inflation in 2026, the price tag of that structure and its contents, whatever, would be $135 million. So there you go. Reagan's library, $135 million. Obama's $850 million. Holy shit.
1: Now, and some are guessing, to seeing locally here, Some people are guessing it might actually be a billion, that the 850 might even be low.
2: Might be. Who knows?
1: Amazing.
2: Amazing. Now, here's the other thing, too, about, you know, Michelle being just so contentious and angry. Now, at me, the Obama net worth, you can't get an exact figure, but most people put it somewhere in the neighborhood of in 2006 before their fame began to get wide and stacked. They figured they were worth anywhere from about 500 grand and maybe two and a half million, right? And estimates of their current net worth, 70 million.
1: Yeah, I think she's a really bright woman, no doubt.
2: I think she's got all the me she needs. I mean, holy shit. So anyway, you continue this clip and here it really gets funny and how it's just sickening. The networks are, you know, ABC, just like the rest.
3: Decades from now, when people are leaving the Obama Presidential Center, decades from now, what is your hope that they would have learned about the Obamas?
4: What I'm hoping is that they
2: stop. Okay. I'm just going to give a little preface to this. And this is something I think few people know, but it's true. Barack Obama is a very gifted speaker when he's reading.
1: Yes.
2: When it's ad hoc, not good at all.
1: Well, it's very surprising here that he was not ready for the questions.
2: Well, because he hasn't rehearsed. He hasn't read anything that was written for him. Like I said, when he's reading a script, he's pretty damn good. He's very skillful speaker. But ad hoc, off the cuff, not at all.
1: No, yeah, out of the two of them, she's the brains of the operation.
2: And as you listen to him speak, and he's reaching for every fucking word and trying to assemble phrases and sentences and failing, listen to what Good Morning America does. They give him a musical bed. Just listen.
1: I just want to be, they're doing an interview. There's no music, and then they start playing them off.
2: I lifted this directly from GMA's website. This is not somebody else adding that in. This is how it went out over the air.
1: Was it a Jeopardy ad? Did they start the Jeopardy music when he's trying to answer the question?
2: Yeah, they should have, right?
1: That would be awesome.
2: Really, I'll take an adverb for 600. and they're sitting in that place behind the letters that, you know, say if you like your doctor, you can keep your doctor. But it's kind of sad if you listen to this.
4: Would see a couple of people who weren't born into fancy circumstances, but were really lucky to have people who love them, and were really lucky to be born into a country at a time when the essential creed of this country that we're all worthy of dignity and respect and opportunity. That idea was blossoming.
1: Okay, I'm guessing this wasn't just not live, meaning they're doing this as a live interview, but were they live on the air? Because this seems like something that was like, oh, he's saying something really... Oh, we can add the music. It'll swell. It'll get people's hearts and minds.
2: I didn't take it live, but like I said, I didn't get this off of Rumble or YouTube. This was right from the GMA website. So either went out live like that, or they sweetened it, you know, and that's something they've been at for, you know, for forever. I can remember, you know, when I used to work there, going to a kind of a minor boxing match in Atlantic City, and I forget who these guys were. They were middleweights. Nobody really gave a shit, and it wasn't a big venue. Inside, maybe, you know, 400 or 500 seating, something like that. And so I'm watching, thinking, wow, this is really like nobody's doing it. You know, I can hear a guy coughing,
1: right,
2: lighting cigars. Like, you know, where is it? You know, so a couple of days later, I watched the telecast of it. I think it was on Wide World of Sports, and you would have thought it was fucking Madison Square Garden in a packed house. They sweetened the fuck out of it.
1: Oh, yeah.
2: This is not new.
1: No.
2: And they're doing
1: no.
2: the same thing for Obama.
1: Well, I noticed that one of the last times I was watching a National Major League Baseball game from White Sox, the home stadium here in the south side of Chirac, and I think it was they were playing the Yankees, perhaps, and the guy in the Yankees got a double, and the crowd like really cheered, and I'm like, that's not real.
2: No, and the reason they did that is because, you know, Budweiser and Nabisco paid a lot of fucking money for that telecast, and when the client is watching, and then they don't hear any applause or cheers, it's like, hey, we got fucking ripped off. Nobody gives a shit about this.
1: Gotta be more exciting.
2: Yeah, they said the same thing for Barrio. Of course.
4: Was blossoming. And that as a consequence, a little girl born on the south side of Chicago and some mixed kid born in the middle of the Pacific Ocean in Hawaii.
2: Stop. Not Indonesia. Hawaii.
1: I thought he was just going to say in the middle of the ocean. That would have been better. Exactly.
2: Oh, and by the same, at the same time as he's saying this, they're running archival photographs of each of them. He was looked like maybe a mid-teens, and she was like maybe a six-year-old or something. So, yeah, I mean, it was an incredible package. Holy shit. Yeah.
4: Could end up being part of the process of building and making better the most powerful, greatest country on earth.
1: Nobody says making better and then something.
2: Yeah, I mean, he is not a gifted speaker. He's not. He's
1: Hey, Larry,
2: a gifted reader.
1: We'll be making better this episode.
2: He's essentially an actor. I mean, if you think of like, you know, Bobby De Niro can barely put a fucking sentence together if you ask him to, but he can read pretty damn well. And that's what Obama is. He's kind of an actor.
1: Well, and again, the amazing thing here was they're not catching him off guard at a time where he wasn't expecting to be talking right to the media.
2: Exactly.
1: Like, how are you not prepared for this? The opening, the fact that he's not giving the excited speech and, hey, I hope this is great for everybody in Chicago, brings us all together. We hope we give the resources so people can come in and learn. And like, yeah. I could do a better shtick, and I know nothing about the place beyond it looks like a Borg and his presidential papers aren't there.
2: I think his wife is part of that, because I remember vividly when the first debate he had with Mittens Romney back in 07, I guess, or 08. And, he just got slaughtered. I mean, Mitt took him fucking apart. And Barack was almost like in vapor lock. He could hardly say anything. And a couple of times, the camera cut away to Michelle sitting in that audience, glaring at him. I mean, her face was just fucking pure hatred. I mean, seriously. And I thought, oh, I know what a spousal episode looks like, a bad one. This is it. They absolutely had probably had a fucking knockdown drag out, you know, 10 seconds before the cameras began to roll. And he was still upset by that. And I think she's sitting next to him, and he's like practically coming apart during this thing. He's like, oh, everybody like me, please. But she's fucking, like I said, she's just emanating rage. So very strange pair.
1: And I may have mentioned before, it's like I know somebody that knows them very well, and he claims she's the smart one.
2: Okay, could be.
1: Like, I don't have any doubt, which is probably why she didn't want to be president. Like,
2: maybe.
1: Don't want that kind of a deal. I thought it was funny with this whole library thing. Well, wait, I'm sorry, center.
2: Center.
1: Every other president gets a library, Barack.
2: Gets a center.
1: It seems less important, doesn't it? Like, oh, would you rather have the Larry Blydener Center, where a bunch of people go and they, you know, smoke cigarettes and play cards, right, and maybe play basketball? Or would you rather have the Larry Blydener Library? That sounds more impressive.
2: It does. Might even have a couple of my own books in it.
1: How dare you write books, sir?
2: How dare I?
1: Bill Maher was like, well, okay, who's going to actually go to the Obama Library? Have you heard this clip?
2: No, let me hear it.
5: You guys were both at the Obama Library?
6: Yeah.
5: Do we have a picture of the Obama Library? Because it looks like...
6: Death Star.
5: It looks like something aliens built in Dubai.
1: Right? Both are right. It could be the Death Star that the people built in the middle of the desert in Dubai. Both would work.
6: I like that.
7: Pop affair.
5: Why do it cost $850?
2: Wait, who said I like that? Who said I like it?
5: I don't understand.
1: I forget who was on. Just like.
2: Oh, this wasn't just him smoking weed with in the buddy room. But this is the main show.
1: Yeah, this was on the main show.
2: All right.
5: My progressives like this. Couldn't that, you know, money be better spent on something else? Who's going to go to this? Why do we need a president?
7: Yeah, Raul, what do you think?
5: Why does anyone need a presidential library? These true. Monuments to somebody's ego out of office. Anybody here in this audience planning to go to the Obama presidential library?
8: Sure. There you go.
5: Really?
8: I'm a Bill, come on.
5: A bunch of fucking liars.
2: You're fucking liars. Yes. He's right. They are. Of course they are.
1: Like, you're not going. I mean, the other presidential libraries, I thought this whole concept, and maybe I'm wrong because I've never studied this, but I was always under the impression that the reasoning was for their papers and for all of the documents that were relating to their presidency to keep them as a part of the history, because they had a very important job. And these are things that should be preserved for people to be able to go in and look at, you know, the letters and look at the speeches and look at all of this stuff. So when you then do a center and you don't include that, and I know somebody was like, well, they might include like digital representations at some point. So what, there's going to be a computer sitting in the corner somewhere where, you know, people can access this. But the concept, I thought, one, I'm sure it is part of a ego boost thing in a way to honor, because a lot of presidents, the libraries don't come until they're dead.
2: Yeah.
1: But, you know, they used to serve a purpose, I thought, you know, more than just we have one.
2: Well, I could only comment on that having been at the Reagan Library. I haven't been at any others. But it was a truly an inspiring structure and place. And I think what it was, there's a lot of Reagan documents in there, of course. But it's to give just this a people who didn't know him or know of him a sense of who the hell he was. And so what you had on one side overlooking the spectacular San Gabriel Mountains, they enclosed within the place the 707 that was Air Force One at the time he was president, which is a kind of pretty tiny airplane compared to
1: today's standards.
2: Yeah, but it was just gleaming. I mean, they probably, you know, did this thing with a toothbrush. It was absolutely beautiful, and you could just walk right up the stairs, and somebody would walk you through it and point to this, that, and you know, the hot button, the telephones, whatever. It was phenomenal. And then on the same floor was the helicopter that you see them buzzing around. I forget what that's called, Marine One or something. And then they had, you know, what was Reagan? They recreated in one wing Checkpoint Charlie from Berlin.
1: Right, bring down and that wall.
2: Yeah, and he's pretty much the guy that made that fucking go away. And then again, who is Reagan? Well, he was, you know, mostly Irish, I think. Certainly, the name is. And there was a pub somewhere in Ireland that he was fond of, and they found it and they recreated this fucking pub exactly in there, not far from the airplane. And you could walk in there and say, give me a Guinness, and somebody would hand you one. You know, it was nice. it was a fucking rockin' groove. It was a beautiful, fun tribute to a fantastic fucking guy. And there wasn't an inch of it that wasn't inspiring and uplifting, unlike that fucking shit pit in Chicago.
1: You are making me wonder what's happening to Air Force One now that we're upgrading. And so Trump's going to be the last one on the old one.
2: Well, I didn't hear the sound because I was at the gym watching it in silence, which I usually prefer. But it was the Chiron said it was the Arabs or something give him one.
1: Yeah, the Saudis, I think, gave him a jet.
2: That's the one, right? And he was dedicating it, I think, last Friday was. Yeah.
1: So the one that's now going out of service, like what's going to happen to that one?
2: Oh, I don't know.
1: Because it'll be a Trump. He'll be the last one in there. People will be like, oh, no, we can't have that. Or maybe they're just...
2: Maybe they'll go in his library. I hope so.
1: Can you imagine what his library is?
2: It'll be in Vegas.
1: I can't wait to see the satellite view where Obama's little center looks like a very small pinprick. Yeah. And then the Trump library spells out Trump in readable letters from space. That's what we'll have.
2: There you go.
1: He'll have the old Air Force One. He'll be flying people around. That'll be part of the fun. You want to go for a flight on Air Force One? Come on.
2: Yeah, I could see it happening for sure.
1: This guy will take you around. It'll be great.
2: Yeah. Now, to show you something, I have another clip here, Darren, and it's a contrast to the one we just heard with the music bed for Barry. And this one, now think of it. Here is Obama, who's a guy that's been out, he's a former president. Certainly an influential one, but he's been out of office, 14 years, I think? Let's see, what would it be? It was 08, then 12 or 16. Yeah, so, no, not quite that, about 10 years. And there's the current vice president, right? And he was on your favorite show, I know, The View, The Spew.
1: Right.
2: And here's this guy, let's say, what the reality is. He's in office now in a very powerful position. He's a much more important person at this time on planet Earth than Barack Obama is. Barack Obama is a retiree. J.D. Vance is not. And listen, he can't even finish a fucking sentence with those Harridans yammering at him. Just listen to this.
6: Okay, look at Washington, D.C., one of the most democratic and one of the blackest, by a share of population, blackest cities in the United States of America, has seen a radical decrease in violent crimes and sexual assaults and in murders. We have tried to take the crime issue seriously, in part because we believe everybody, whether you're black or white or rich or poor, deserves to live in a safe neighborhood.
7: Does the crime step in? This is not about crime. This is about
8: women lost their jobs.
7: Right. This is about human rights.
6: What you're saying is black, we got to do more on the economy.
8: Black history has been erased from public spaces.
6: Black history is not erased from public spaces.
9: That is true. Guys, we do have to get to Iran when we get back. Yeah,
6: I'm telling you, we celebrate black history. We celebrate all American history in this administration.
9: Can I
6: you guys might be skeptical of this, but I promise you it's true.
2: How about that? Where's his music bed? Where's the fucking music bed, Darren?
1: No music bed. I thought it was interesting that Joy Behar was doing an interview with somebody. And I mean, then she made it I would never vote for him, but she was singing the J.D. Vance's praises for how he handled being there in the Viper's Den with them. And I think that made the rest of the View ladies mad. Like, how dare you? You know, it's like, this is how negative that these people have gotten, where it's like, you can't even say, well, as a politician, he was great. He came into interview that he knew everybody disagreed with him, and he didn't scream and yell, and he didn't call names, and he was calm and he made his points.
2: Yeah, and you can't let him finish a sentence.
1: Right. Well, yeah, there are two. I've got actually two clips. The first one will kind of tie in still to the Obama Library with Sonny Hostein. And then I have because we're two white dudes, I found a black dude commenting on that same interview and Whoopi Goldberg and them claiming that, you're erasing black history. So it'll be better to get that view. But here is Sonny Hostein on the Presidential Center. There's a very interesting little bit in here. We'll see if anybody at home catches it.
10: And I think if you also look at the way that he has done this Presidential Center, it is in a historic neighborhood, Jackson Park, which is a neighborhood that needed to be developed. That's a neighborhood that has been underserved for so long. You think about it, it's going to be open daily, free of charge.
1: Okay, I just want to stop it there because nobody that doesn't live in Chicago wouldn't catch that. But I'm going to play that part again.
2: Okay.
1: After telling you, Larry, and everybody that Jackson Park is not a neighborhood, it is actually a park, and there is no neighborhood called Jackson Park. Now, there are surrounding neighborhoods around Jackson Park, but Jackson Park, they actually knocked down nature and trees to put this fucking thing up. This is not in a neighborhood. It is like New York Central Park. This is a fucking park that they took parkland away to build this. But this fucking moron, Sonny Hostein, is either too fucking stupid to know, or she's just an outright liar like the David Packmans of the world, because there is no Jackson Park neighborhood.
10: And I think if you also look at the way that he has done this presidential center, it is in a historic neighborhood, Jackson Park, which is a neighborhood that needed to be developed.
1: And it's a historic neighborhood, Larry, that needs to be developed, but it doesn't exist.
2: Well, that's why it needs to be developed.
1: Yes.
10: That's a neighborhood that has been underserved for so long.
2: Underserved.
1: Yeah, the park's been underserved. So let's get rid of the, let's get rid of all parks. That's what Sonny Hostein's saying, I guess.
2: There you go.
10: You think about it, it's going to be open daily, free of charge for children and adults. It's for everyone to enjoy. And then the.
1: Couldn't you just say it's open every day and it's free of charge? Why would you say for children and adults?
2: Always get it for the children and always.
1: Oh,
2: always.
1: Yeah, for the children.
2: Yes, for the children.
10: Centerpiece is this 225-foot tall tower, and this is what is on it. It says, "You are America. The single most powerful word in our democracy is the word we."
1: Can I point out, or do you want to point out that we don't have a democracy in this country?
2: No, can't do that.
10: "We the people, we shall overcome. Yes, we can. Oh, what a glorious task we are given to continually try to improve this great nation of ours." That is the message of the library. We can.
1: It's not a library. Not a library! She doesn't know it's not a neighborhood, and now she doesn't know that it's not a library.
10: "And yes, we can. We're coming together." He's setting the tone with his very presidential center. And that is why Trump will never be the president that he was, or quite frankly, the man that he is.
1: Okay, now is this really fucking sad that it's the day, the one day poor Barack Obama gets for people to be talking about him? His big building is opening up, but yet they have to bring it back to Donald Trump.
2: Of course.
1: Like, really, Barack's not important enough, Sonny? Fuckface Hostein, that she's not important enough that you can't just talk about Barack on his special day. You have to go, Donald Trump. Donald Trump is living so free in your head, bitch. I don't even understand it. It's just insane, but I loved the, oh, yes, it's a neighborhood that's been needing a lot of love. It's a park.
2: That's so funny. Wow. I mean, wow. I mean, you know, I'm sure each of those broads has a staff of little wonks that, you know, look up shit for them and write and do their hair and everything. And you think somebody would have said, "Sonny, what are you going to talk about? It's not a park. It's not a neighborhood. It's a park. Yeah. Don't be dumb."
1: Right? You know, you're going to right. And nobody's going to double check you. It's Disney. They're going to pay you a lot of money to go out there and say a stupid shit that nobody is going to.
2: Yeah.
1: Fact check live on the air until we do it here on Planet Rage, which is why it's a valuable service to you.
2: Yes, it is.
1: It is insane. But here again, from that J.D. Vance thing, this is a guy named Chad O. Jackson. And this is part of that J.D. Vance with Whoopi and the Viewsters.
2: Mm.
11: "What did black people do to this administration that has allowed it to really stigmatize folks of color? When you see, you know, things, the Emmett Till stuff coming down, or them doing all kinds of removal of information of right. black heroes, how does that sit with you?"
6: Well, what exactly are you talking about, Whoopi? Because you just,
11: I want to know what she's, you don't know what I'm talking about. So in a lot of the,
8: museums
11: that just there's so many where they're taking down the actual history that happened in this country. Slavery happened, all kinds of stuff happened, and it seems that it has been very easy for this administration to remove that and also to denigrate black folks who have worked their behinds off to get this American dream. How do you, I mean, you know better.
12: Okay, so I can tell you exactly what Whoopi Goldberg is experiencing in that clip. She's at a loss of words. She can't really give examples for what it is she's talking about. What she's experiencing subconsciously, maybe even consciously, although I really doubt it, is that she's concerned that her interpretation of history, which, make no mistake about it, is a Marxian embellishment of history, is becoming less and less effective as a political weapon to get Americans to comply and to acquiesce to this kind of Marxist agenda that America has been on for a very long time. People are beginning to wise up to the fact that much of the history that we received in our schooling has been a Marxian interpretation of things that occurred in the past, be it the civil rights movement, the feminist movement, all of these movements, the Emmett Till story even, a lot of these things, if not all of these things, have been a leftist kind of interpretation of the history. People are beginning to wise up to that fact and beginning to dig into the history for themselves so as to not continually and perpetually be guilted and battered into compliance. And so she's afraid of that. And many people of her contingent are afraid of that. And I think it's a good thing.
1: Yeah, I do too. I think it's an interesting take on that because the... The old thinking was history is written by the winners, you know, by the victors. But I don't think that's the case anymore because our history has been rewritten by the leftists who have taken over the media and education. And again, I point everybody back to the 1970s, Weather Underground, Barack Obama's buddy. Yeah.
2: So the victors in academia and the victors in media. So in that context, it holds up.
1: Yeah, but they took over from the folks who made this country what it is. And then, you know, if subversively, you're right. They took over those organizations. And it was funny because there was a playbook and everybody could see what it was. They put it out there, the Weather Underground. And it was, hey, we need to take over the media. We need to take over the schools. We need to make the blacks mad at the whites. We need to make the poor mad at the rich. Boom. Welcome to where we are today. And I think Chad O. Jackson is saying the same thing we have a few different times, which is they saw their utopia getting so close. And then Donald Trump came in and really threw some water on the fire, if you will. And that's what's making them even, they're like, no, we got to double down. We got to quadruple down. We got to quintuple down. Whatever, we got it down, Larry. We got it down.
2: Yeah. Well, you know, she couldn't give one example of what she was claiming there. What else are you talking about history being removed? Where?
1: Right.
2: Why? What is? Has somebody gone through every library in America to get this Emmett Till guy out of the history books? I don't think so.
1: No, the liberals control the library. So
2: you know, I mean, really, what are they? What was she talking about?
1: Well, it's like our buddy Jeremy Piven when he's like, "Rush lies about everything." Well, then give me a couple examples. Yeah. Same thing. Whoopi was J.D. Vance just did that to her.
2: Yes.
1: Well, give me a few examples so we can, it's like, Whoopi, if you want to have a conversation about something, you cannot speak in generalities. You cannot do something like, Whoopi, what's your problem? Donald Trump lies about everything. Well, I can't fact check that one way or the other. Give me one example and we can talk about whether we think it's true or false. But when you can't come up with any examples, the conversation's over.
2: Now, who's this Chad guy? I want to follow him if he's on X or something. Like we had to say.
1: Yeah, I think he was on X. This wasn't from YouTube. Chad O. Jackson.
2: Okay, we'll look for him.
1: But it's like, yeah, this is nice when you have people actually speaking. And it's like, you can't go, oh, you're a bunch of white guys, racist. It's like, no, the black guy said it.
2: Yeah, and I'm very grateful that Chaz used the proper terminology, okay? Because most people would say, there's a liberal. No, it's not. They're anything but liberal. They are never fucking liberal. He called them what they are, Marxists.
1: Yeah, and you have a Marxist clip. Does that roll right in with the Dems are Marxist CNN clip?
2: Yeah, this is a good one. Yeah, this is amazingly... This was on CNN, which is kind of, well, they didn't call them Marxists, but that's what I'm calling them. But this is CNN. I'm surprised they ran this.
13: When we talk about democratic socialists, how are they viewed inside the Democratic Party?
14: Yeah, you know, you mentioned New York, you mentioned Vermont. Obviously, there's the D.C. mayor. We've seen it in Pennsylvania as well. The democratic socialists seem to be doing considerably better than they used to be, and they have the chance to knock off, in fact, democratic incumbents in Congress. And part of the reason for that, why we're seeing these democratic socialists having such good chances or downright outright winning nominations, is take a look here. Net favorability among Dems, Democratic Socialists of America, look at that. A plus 17-point net favorability rating among Democrats. That is actually better. That is better than how congressional Democrats are viewed by

0: socialism. And look at this. In 2010, they were about equal. 50% had a favorable view of socialism. 51% said the same about capitalism. But capitalism has absolutely fallen through the floor. Look at this. It's now just 42% of Democrats who have a favorable view of capitalism. Socialism, on the other hand, up like a rocket. Look at this. 2 in 3 Democrats have a favorable view of socialism. So socialism is on the rise among Democrats. Capitalism is on the decline among Democrats. And again, this is part of the longer-term trend in which we are seeing Democratic socialists doing considerably better among Democrats, electing a mayor right here in New York City, for example.
1: And as we said, there are primaries next week with Democratic socialists self-proclaimed on the ballot.
2: Interesting thing there is I understand why they're doing that, because CNN, at its heart, needs to make money. And if socialism takes over, CNN's gone. So I think
3: I don't think it's gone. If socialism take, I mean, what does socialists do? The first thing they do is seize the means of production for everything. So they'll just fucking rewrite the scripts for every wonk at CNN, or can them, you know, so.
2: And the people at CNN, they want their jobs.
3: Probably. Yeah. Yeah.
2: But is that true?
3: What this guy's saying is so true. You think about it. I mean, it looks like another one is going to secure the mayor's seat in Washington, D.C.
2: Yeah.
3: That fucking Brandon Johnson wonk in Chicago is a socialist. You've got the broad running Los Angeles, San Francisco. Basically, it's not too distant future when every major fucking metropolitan area in this nation will be run by socialists / communists. That's coming. I mean, it's so close, you can smell it. And nobody's getting concerned about that.
2: Well, it's why the federal government needs to let those cities fail so poorly. As much as I would hate to see New York falling over, that's what needs to happen.
3: It'll never happen, because
2: I know, because they're going to always bail them out.
3: They won't always bail them out. They'll bail them out. But at the same time, remember who's controlling the narrative in each of those cities: the douchebag socialists. Okay, look, you know, and I know, I'm more familiar with Los Angeles than any of them. And the lies that spew out of fucking that mayor's mouth is it's unconscionable. It's horrific. And she'll continue to lie. In fact, it's burning again. There's a massive fire in L.A. And true to form, like when the one that flattened the whole fucking city, where was she? She was at an inauguration in Ghana. And for this one, she's fucking around Chicago. She's just never on the home turf, you know?
2: Wants you to know she's not starting those fires, Larry.
3: She's not starting those fires. But Karen Bass is a fucking nightmare. She's a communist. But they all are. And what's going to happen is once they're in control, look, they're rigging the elections, okay? And they're also going to rig the narrative that comes out about everything, just as Newsom does, just as they all do. It doesn't matter what the feds do. What really has to happen, the only possible way to save this country, is there has to be a new hero must emerge, and he must be a replica, only smoother and younger and healthier than Joe McCarthy was back in the 50s. Someone who can expose Marxism, socialism, communism, which is all the same fucking thing, for the absolute shit nightmare that they are, and then begin to persecute and prosecute those who are espousing those beliefs.
2: Yeah, explain how it is hurting people's lives, not enhancing it.
3: But you can't just explain, because there's a lot of morons who won't get that. And, you know, there's always thousands, millions of Pacmans and those type of acolytes. I have a clip here that actually says it really well. And I just tripped over it this morning. And it's the dearly departed Scott Adams. And amazingly, he made this clip the day after Charlie Kirk was killed. And I like Scott. I wasn't like a super fan of his. I liked him sometimes, other times not so much. But he's a smart guy. And what he says here is the fucking truth. And this is what needs to happen, what Scott's saying right here. This is the only hope for America.
2: Yeah, we need truth tellers. And in the troll room, noagenda.stream, when we do these shows live at 1 p.m. on Mondays, NetNed, I guess, looked up what was removed from the park for them to build the Obama outhouse, as he's calling it, a water garden, the Eleanor Roosevelt garden, a

0: wetland walk and a playground, all so they could build the Barack Obama Center. So I guess that's what Sunny means when we needed.
1: There you go.
0: Really yeah. needed this neighborhood yeah, upgrade, this. Which isn't in yes. a neighborhood, but okay.
1: There you go.
2: I believe the Democrat Party has to be totally dismantled. I wouldn't have said that 2 days ago. 2 days ago, I would have said the healthiest thing for the country is that there are two strong political parties battling it out in a war of ideas. But you know who else thought that? Charlie fucking Kirk. He thought that we could talk it out. His whole model was based on polite debate and doing it in public so everybody could see it. That didn't work. He got shot to death. So now we just need to destroy the entire Democrat Party. Legally, not illegally, not with guns, legally. But I am no longer content with the Democrat Party existing in its current form with its current supporters. It could be reconstituted into something honest, but at the moment, I think it needs to be ripped out by the roots. Now, that will be very bad for the country. It will make us, at each other's throats, and it would be a bad idea if Republicans just had all the power forever and there was no risk that they would lose it. I'm not in favor of that. Until now. Now I'm in favor of it. It would be a big risk, wouldn't it? Okay. People would get killed if it got this tense. That's very tragic. Do it anyway. We can no longer settle for the status quo. Whatever this big Democrat machine is, and again, it's not like the leadership of the Democrats, ordered the hit. I don't think that happened. But I do think that they knew that they were creating a situation that was a mortal danger to Trump supporters. They're trying to kill us indirectly by creating a situation in which somebody's going to take the shot. And that's what happened. It looks like it. It's still possible there's something about that shooter we don't know, and I might be wrong about everything. But even if I'm wrong about the motivation entirely, I'm not wrong that they're still creating a situation that it would happen tomorrow because they haven't stopped calling him Hitler. They're blaming him for the shooting.
0: Yeah, it is. Yeah. There was no question that the fomenting of violence through the constant use of rhetoric. And the Democrats are like, no, we're not calling for violence. But they're the same people that say, oh, Donald Trump wanted the Capitol overrun on January 6th. And then you play his exact words back, which were peacefully.
1: Yeah.
0: No, that's
1: no, he's right. That party has to be dismantled. And before that, it was a long clip. I had to trim it somewhat. But he was saying, there's so much fuckery with leftist billionaires funneling money into them, NGOs and so forth. When he said doing it legally, if they really got into it, they could at least get it going because there is so much fuckery and deceit and corruption within it, as there always is. With the left, and the thing is this, people say, well, I miss those old time Democrats. Where the fuck are they? They're either dead or they're sitting on their thumbs. When this shit happens, when people are assassinated and the bullets are flying, do they ever fucking call it out and say, hey, cut this shit out. This is un-American. No, they don't. So just fucking do away with it all because that's it. There's not, where's it written that there has to be two fucking parties?
0: Nowhere. That's not how we started.
1: No. So just fucking stop this bullshit. It's not an athletic competition. You don't need another one when the other one wants you fucking dead, which they do.
0: Well, this is the problem with having teams, because you're either for us or you're against us. And this is where everything has gotten to full spun up mode, especially because of the internet. It's very weird to watch society on full display on X and on Reddit, just saying things that are like, wow, you people are fucking stupid. It's like you have no understanding of the world around you. One of the threads was people responding to the Chicago tax on social media users, which I talked about over on Random Thoughts.
1: That was a great show. Like, very scary.
0: Well, 50 cents per person per month is what Chicago is taxing these companies. And Illinois just passed a very similar law. So I don't know if that would just expand or if Illinois would double up with Chicago for those Chicago people. But you think about that. It's users per month, which means if grandma logs on to her X account on the first day of the month and checks it for 1/10 of a second, that's a user for the month. Same as the power user, and you can't really tell where people are coming from. But I think they should all just shut down Illinois. But you look at the morons on Reddit, and they're like, oh, this is great. It's about time these big companies are paying their fair share, and oh, they should charge them more. It's like, fuck you.
1: Reddit's a fucking sewer.
0: Always has been. Well, so is X. Well, I mean, there's at least people on both sides.
1: Reddit's much worse than X. It is. Reddit's like the old X.
0: Yes.
1: That's what it is. Yeah.
0: It's like there is no intelligence here. It's like this is not charging a tax on what people pay. If somebody, now it would be one thing if it's like, hey, you're paying $20 a month for X, we're taking our sales tax. That happens everywhere. This, you are taxing unpaid users just because they're logging onto your system. It's like, damn, you want to talk about and social. That's right where it is. And for people to be cheering that, it's like, Elon, come on, everybody, wake the fuck up. Block Illinois, block Chicago. You do that, people might start voting the other way.
1: Yeah. It needs to be a massive, like I said, a massive movement from the right to persecute and expose the left for what they are. And because people don't know, kids don't know, because they came up through school and, you know, through graduate school, where always the left and the Soviets were painted of kind of the good guys. You know, I don't know. I can't tell you how many fucking asshole teachers I had from high school through college who said phrases similar to this. Well, some places aren't ready for communism, for capitalism, and communism is a good interim system. Fuck you. Tell that to the fucking South Vietnamese. Tell that to the Cambodians. Get the fuck out of here. But that's what many assholes have heard ad infinitum for years and years and years, and they fucking believe it. Obviously, there's Mamdani.
0: Right. Well, they think that you can override humankind and the human condition, and of course you cannot.
1: Yeah, but these people have no goddamn idea what the blowback is of socialism and communism, and that has to be a constant thing. And like I said, back in the day, that was Joe McCarthy's mission, and you know, there were sayings that were very popular in America at that time, and people were like, people were mostly on edge, like, hey man, fuck them, we don't want them in this country. Okay, that was the movement. Not like, well, that's the other side and they deserve a voice too. Right. No, they fucking don't.
0: No, they knew don't it was deserve a voice.
1: They, right. They deserve, they're a fucking cancer. Get them the fuck out. That's what has to happen.
0: I just don't understand how it moved in the other direction so far. It's like you are never
1: the educators.
0: Going, yeah.
1: The educators in the media. That's how. And again, go back to your buddy Bill Ayers and his and the Weatherman and all. It was part of their playbook right there.
0: Yeah, you're never gonna get people to be like, no, I want to give up my wealth for you.
1: Yeah.
0: That kind of shit only works in a very small sampling. Every now and then I think back to the 2005 White Sox that won the World Series with zero superstars. And it was one of the only teams I've ever seen in my lifetime that everybody did their role. Everybody pulled for everybody else. Nobody was looking for the accolades. And it was a true team effort. But that is not the normal status of humanity. People want the accolades. They want the big check. They don't care what you're making. You know, it's like, that's just the way it goes. People are, you know, there's always going to be the folks that are like, well, we really don't want to work. So yes. Then what do you do with them? Right. I mean, well, we got to give them what everybody else has. Why?
1: Why?
0: They're not working. They're capable of working. Now, for people that are incapable of working, that's a different story. But for the people that are like, you know what? I am a well-bodied overall individual who is not completely insane. But, you know, I'd rather just sit around and do drugs all day rather than go get a job. Well, sorry, you don't get the social safety net that somebody who,
1: you know,
0: was actually injured.
1: We may learn a lot if the predictions about AI are even partially true. I've seen, you know, anywhere from 10 to 50% of American white collar workers are going to be rendered unnecessary. You know, when all these data centers are built and AI is a raging success, you know, even if it's anywhere in that range, 10 to 15%, you're talking about a major fucking depression. Okay. Everything's going to fucking crash, come to a grinding halt. When that shit happens, that's when politics really heat up, you know? And I don't know if it's true or false. I don't know what the smart money's saying. I don't know what Elon thinks. But if that's the case, you know, buckle up, kids. It's going to be a rough ride.
0: Yeah, the smart money, I think, is that the AI centers are going to have their day and then be done as the technology continues to move. The technology is already at the place where people that want to run this stuff locally can. You can download the large language model. You can have it do all sorts of things without a ChatGPT or, you know, whatever you want to pay Grok. Right. You can do it at home. So the data centers, I don't know what the use. I mean, what is all this data that they are collecting?
1: Right. What is it?
0: I am a digital hoarder, and I can easily fit everything that I want to download in a small little area of my basement. You know, it's like, so.
1: Yeah.
0: What are you saving? What needs to be? These hard drives are huge now. You know, some of these hard drives, 30 terabytes more. It's what are you storing? I mean, beyond like 8K video streams. It's like, well, but who really needs that?
1: Yeah, I don't know.
0: So I think the AI overall will end up failing as it becomes just another local thing that people are running, which will be good, I think.
1: Good. Hope you're right.
0: Gives people more control. But the other thing people need to understand is that the technology is already there to create things that you are going to believe are true that aren't. And I could kind of tell, I kind of knew, you know, my eyesight's kind of shitty anyway, but I was watching a video of a guy that's like, hey, this is a, the guy's name's AI Samson. He's been doing AI videos pretty much from like the beginning of this. He's kind of like British, so he talks a little bit funny.
1: Right.
0: And he's like, well, I'm going to show you how some people are using different AIs today. And there's one that's going to be hidden in this video that I will tell you at the end, which I knew immediately that he was indeed also the AI, that he was using one of these avatar things.
1: Right.
0: But it was more than good enough. Most people would never notice. And this is something that'll be great for you and I, because I think we're very close to being able to doing Planet Rage on YouTube with video without us having to shoot video. Because
1: what he did
0: was, he's like, hey, I'm on vacation. I still wanted to do a video. So I recorded the 25 minutes in audio. And then fed it through the AI that had his picture, and it created the whole video of him talking. Mm. I'm like, that's genius.
1: Yes, it is.
0: You know, especially when you could just put us in the small corner and then have other things coming up, you know, for whatever story we're talking about, put a headline on the screen and
1: nobody puts baby in the corner.
0: Okay, we'll put you in the upper quadrant. It's totally not
1: in another room.
0: Exactly. And it's like, this is very interesting stuff. And I don't know if it's ever going to replace white collar workers, because it's still not good at thinking. Now, it can help you with things, but it really is not a thinking entity, which, you know, here's the thing. Maybe we should try letting AI run Congress for one.
1: Probably work better. Good. A lot better. Yeah.
0: Because it would be logical, probably. But Here's a clip from Ro Khanna. Is he California, Ro?
1: I think he is, yeah.
0: And he's really upset about Elon Musk with this again, kids. Yeah. Right up front, I'll tell you, what you're about to hear is total, complete bullshit.
3: I do believe that once we take power, there has to be accountability.
0: And again, this is everybody loves that the Democrats are now going to run on, hey, if we win, there's going to be investigations of the other team.
1: Yeah. And how do you like that's their favorite phrase now. Once we take power, right?
0: Not once we win the next election.
1: Exactly. There's something very unsettling about that. You know, if I fucking kick in your door with an AR in your face, I'm taking power.
0: Yes.
1: You know, not good. Don't like the sound of that. And he's a piece of shit.
0: Once we cheat enough to take power back.
1: Yeah.
3: I do believe that once we take power, there has to be accountability. There needs to be accountability for Elon Musk. You know, they're celebrating that he created 4,400 millionaires, but they don't talk about the 4.5 million children around the world who he possibly sentenced to death by dismantling USAID.
1: Yeah, prove that, you fuck. Right here. We're back with the Whoopi's, missing chunks of history out of libraries. Find me those 4,400 bodies that Musk killed. Asshole.
0: Where are they? It's even better.
1: Oh, it's better. Okay.
3: Who he possibly sentenced to death by dismantling USAID. He needs to answer for that. He needs to be subpoenaed. He needs to face investigation. He needs to answer for what he did with Doge. That it's not just let's move on.
0: Okay. So, Mr. Ro Khanna, you are a fucking moron or you're a liar. Just want to point that one out. As Democrats, they like to speak slightly in the truth, which is that USAID was in fact dismantled because it was,
1: corrupt shit.
0: Yeah. It was mainly a bunch of garbage and the money wasn't getting to where it's supposed to be getting anyway.
1: Yep.
0: And the one stat that he was going by was a predictive stat. If the money was stopped, this was how many children, could be 4.5 million by maybe 2030 something. I forget exactly what the date was, but it was multiple years.
1: Mm-hmm.
0: And he's like, well, this is what could happen. He might have sentenced those children to death. He might have done this. It's like, but you know that he didn't. Because if you're really following what's going on, it's like you understand that while USAID is gone, the money that is set aside for the feeding of the poor countries overall, it still exists. It's just under the State Department, and it's even more. The Congress gave it more money than it had a year ago. So there's actually more money going out. Was there a brief turnover period like you would if you, switch your computer at home over from Windows to Apple? You might have had a few days where you're like, whoa, trying to get everything up and running.
1: Mm-hmm.
0: Yeah, that's the grand total of what happened with this. There is still the money going out to feed. So he's either completely ignorant of the fact that the money is still there and it's going out under the State Department, that more than the USAID was giving, or he's a fucking liar. Like all Democrats, it's like either ignorant or fucking liar. Those are your only choices for some reason. And I don't like the whataboutism game, but I'm going to play it because it's fun.
1: Okay.
0: And Ro Khanna's a fucking Democrat. We all know this. And he's worried about Elon Musk. And with that extrapolation, it was about 300 to 450,000 children, Larry, that might die every year because they're not getting fed. I'd like to point out that Ro Khanna backs abortion, which kills over a million fucking kids in the United States every fucking year. So Ro Khanna going, oh no, Elon Musk needs to be investigated because he took food away from 400,000 children and they might die. Well, you're fucking killing more. It's three times that in this fucking country. And you back it, you sack of shit. Unbelievable.
1: Your audio cut out for about 10 seconds, Darren. I missed the punchline.
0: Probably JCD.
1: Sorry.
0: I was yelling too much, so the system too went much? Down. That's why.
1: Okay. Yeah. So how is Ro doing these?
0: Oh, and as to your, or what is he, well, there will be no investigation, of course, but I'm just pointing out that the Democrats love abortions, which kill three times what he is saying,
1: again.
0: Elon Musk.
1: What the
0: Musk?
1: Fuck? Come, shit. Your audio just, it just cut out again, Darren. It just lost like 15 seconds.
0: Oh, no. Here. See, you're going out. Going this is, here. We're getting too real, man. They're coming after us, Larry.
1: That's it. It's NSA, guys.
0: Yeah. Spooks. We got to get, you on Wi-Fi? We have to get you wired. What are we doing?
1: Well, I'm always on Wi-Fi.
0: Might be something in the area. We got to get you a hardware. Yeah. How far are you from the modem?
1: Not too far. I mean, is it nothing. Let's put it to you this way. Nothing ever changes. I don't change a fucking. Not really, really. Since you started this show, I don't toggle a switch or nothing. Nothing fucking changes. It's consistent. So I don't think it's the Wi-Fi.
0: It's the three-letter agencies, Larry. They're coming for you. It could just be the overall connection, which is possible. But I just, I find it unbelievable that the Democrats who cheer abortion to the tune of,
1: oh, that's, yeah, sure,
0: 1.3 million a year are the same people that are going to go, Elon took food away from a few hundred thousand and they might die. It's like, well, you're actually fucking killing kids. And you worried about Elon Musk not feeding a few? You know who I'm more worried about? The people actually murdering.
1: But that's a sacrament to them, Darren, and it's not abortion. It's
0: and this is why they need to be eliminated from fucking politics, because they are fucking evil human beings.
1: You are correct.
0: Why they're trying to take our stream down.
1: You are correct. But it's, again, it's not abortion, it's reproductive health.
0: Yes.
1: So don't forget that.
0: Right. Well, it's reproductive rights. Yes, that too. It's a right.
1: But the right is insane, but the health is even more insane. Somebody dies, it's healthy. Oh, really? Okay.
0: This is why the left likes to change the meaning of words.
1: It always does. Yes.
0: Unbelievable. Mm. At least according to all the trolls in the troll room, the stream has been steady, so they've been hearing me like just melting down. So that's a plus.
1: That's a plus, as long as it's getting out.
0: But yeah, Ro Khanna, no. Again, these Democrats, you can't trust anything they say. They spew things. And it might seem like a small thing to people that somebody like Sunny Hostin doesn't understand that Jackson Park is actually a park and not a neighborhood. But she's saying things to you in a way that's like she's sure of it. She's telling you this is the truth. You have to believe her. And she's a fucking ignorant buffoon. So why would you believe anything the person says? Because they haven't checked it. I guarantee you she's not going to come back on and go, oh, no, I misspoke. I'm sorry. Jackson Park, the place I called a great neighborhood, isn't actually a neighborhood because I am fucking an airhead. Woo!
1: You're not going to hear that. No. Sir Lee Mofo says we need an ignorant or liar jingle. I like that idea.
0: Uh-huh.
1: I like that.
0: We do. Yeah, that's always the question. That is always the question. Where do we want to go from here? That's always...
1: Oh, let's see. Well. How about we could take a little detour if you want. How about that? Into Hollywood, sort of. I stumbled on this guy. I mentioned De Niro earlier. What a fucking dope he is when he's trying to speak extemporaneously instead of reading a script. And I stumbled on this guy. I don't know who the fuck he is. Dennis Michael Lynch. Because he's got a pretty big presence on Facebook or somewhere anywhere, but he's got a De Niro story. I thought you might dig, because Bobby's been screaming again how he can't live in America, and in America that's run by Trump, you know. So
4: Robert De Niro has come out and said that he can no longer love his country because Donald J. Trump is at the helm. And so I just want to tell you a little something about Robert De Niro. I don't think we should really take his words all too seriously. First of all, he doesn't have the balls. He's a little tiny man to ever really leave this country. All right. His threats are futile, just like the rest of them, like Alec Baldwin and Barbara Streisand.
0: Yeah, the only one with balls, I guess, was Rosie O'Donnell, because she left.
1: Yeah, I think, didn't Ellen leave for a while, but then I think she came back. I think Ellen was out, but yeah.
0: Oh, yeah, you're right. Ellen tried the UK and then, like, tried cutting her grass once or by herself and was like, I can't do this.
1: Can't do this. Get me out of here.
4: And all the idiots from Hollywood. But there's something about De Niro you need to know. He was in a movie called Backdraft, you may recall. and his co-star once went to dinner with me. Don't hold it against me when you look up who the co-star is. This is before I wound up getting into politics, if you will. And I asked him, what was it like being with De Niro? And this is his exact words from what I recall him saying. He said, he's a fucking retard, but don't say I said it. And I said, really? What's so retarded about him? He said, the guy is as dumb as a stump. He said, there was one scene in Backdraft, you may recall, where he had an aerosol spray and a lighter, and he was showing how it is that, you know, an aerosol can ignite, how fire works. All right, yeah, I remember the scene. He says, the guy is so dumb, he can't remember his lines, any of his lines. So what has to happen is they take the lines and they put it on the can. So this way he could read the lines in between him speaking and me speaking. And we had to change those lines time and time again because he could only absorb a sentence or two at a time. Robert De Niro, a little tiny guy who's obviously compensating for something, is going to sit up there and he's going to tell America about how he can't love his country because Trump, who is 10 times the man and brain he is at the helm. I don't know about you, but if Robert De Niro leaves the country, I won't be one bit upset. In fact, I would pay for his one-way ticket to Iran or wherever it is that he prefers to go. Or maybe we'll just send him somewhere where he could learn how to read and write like the rest of us. Raging Bull? How about Raging Asshole?
0: I mean, one, we don't expect the actors to be overly bright. I mean, it helps if they can remember their lines, I guess. That's part of the gig.
1: Yeah.
0: But this is something that we're seeing from the musicians that are backing out of these things and like,
1: oh, yeah.
0: Oh, I can't be proud of my country. It's like the Black Crowes had a bunch of people leaving a show because they showed an Uncle Sam and people start chanting USA and like, what are you so proud of? It's like, fuck you.
1: Yeah. I was trying to figure out who the co-star was that he was talking about that he had dinner with. And his two co-stars were Scott Glenn and Kurt Russell. And I'm putting my money on Russell. I don't know, but I get a hunch.
0: Yeah, he seems, Kurt Russell seems rational.
1: He is, yeah.
0: You know, and this is a weird thing that people, because I don't remember ever saying I wasn't proud of my country when Bill Clinton was president or Barack Obama. You know, no. I never once, it's not a natural thing to have, and it's a psychological and emotional retardation that people have that, again, they don't see subtext. They don't see minutia. All they see are big, mad, good, bad, ooh, yay, or boo.
1: Yeah.
0: And that's it. They can't be like, well, the other guy's in charge, but hey, this is still the greatest country in the world. I remember Ted Nugent doing that when Barack Obama was in office, and yeah, he was blasting Barack Obama, but he's still like, we're still the best fucking country on the face of the earth. These people are like, no, our country sucks. But then when their guy's in charge, it becomes great. Like, well, what changed, dipshit?
1: What changed? Yeah. Well, since we're in Hollywood, I have another Hollywood story, but I don't have a clip.
0: Oh no, it's Larry Goes to Hollywood.
1: Larry Goes to Hollywood. You can file us in the Did You Know department. Did you know, Darren, that Sean Penn, as I'm going to quote here from the Deadline Hollywood, has been quietly setting up a passion project? Did you know that?
0: Now, is he bringing Spicoli back? Because I totally watch that still.
1: It's the currently untitled film will follow the early life of a cop who goes on to be caught up in the January 6th Capitol riots. He's rich. He's going to do a fucking January 6th movie.
0: Is he going to be one of the cops that was saying, come on in, everybody, come on in?
1: He's too old. It says Penn has scripted and will direct the movie, which has Bradley Cooper in talks to star in the lead role.
0: Right?
1: But there's no deal yet. Now, it says the project has been described to us as an unexpected story about friendship. It will function on multiple levels. Based on one of the real-life cops caught up in the Capitol attack, the project is understood to have buy-in from its subject. I can bet who that is. Whoever his identity is being kept under wraps for now. This is the most ludicrous fucking thing. There's only two guys this could be. If you recall, after January 6th, Nancy Pelosi and Adam Schiff, they needed Kewpie dolls. They needed stooges to fucking weep on cue on camera in congressional hearings. And they found two. One was the 300-pound Harry Dunn, who was also caught on video, I think, like pulling aside the velvet ropes to let people walk around the Capitol and stuff. But somehow he became, you know, a victim. Harry ran for Congress, didn't make it.
0: Right. And we and the never other guy did. Was, I mean, I'm sorry, I don't want to take you too much of a sidetrack here, but did anybody ever explain why so many of the law enforcement were just standing back and not even trying to usher people back out of the building?
1: No, nobody ever did explain that. Also, another thing that was never explained was the guys that were, most vocal about the horror they endured that day were Dunn and this other guy, Michael Fanone. But curiously, they claimed all kinds of injuries, but when they appeared, there wasn't a Band-Aid on them, a cast, an ace band, nothing, nothing. Very strange, very strange. Now, this has got to be about Fanone, and you'll recognize him. This is a guy, he's basically, you know, a tattoo from the neck down. And very contentious and pissed off. And he had been a Trump supporter. And then when this happened, you know, Schumer and Schiff and Pelosi grabbed it and said, hey, we're going to make you a star, make you famous. Get out of here, you know, take and our rich, side.
0: I'm betting.
1: Well, I don't think so. Could be, but I don't think, unless they just, you know, handed him some cash, you know, behind the curtain. And so he just said, fuck that. And at the same time, there really was very little universal buy-in from law enforcement about that day, because I think they knew what the truth was. And so suddenly Fanone went from, you know, brothers in blue and I bleed blue and all that stuff to, you know, like kind of fuck them. And he was appearing at rallies for No Kings with Antifa people and so on and so forth. So he's the guy, it says, that this movie is going to be about. And played by Bradley Cooper. It's pretty funny.
0: Well, there's more violence on the streets of Chicago, the streets of London, the streets of New York than happened on the Capitol on January 6th. I mean, I'm sure some people were injured. I'm sure there were, you know, every now and then somebody was punched or pushed. But
1: sure.
0: This was not a, you know, actual attack. Nobody got shot, as far as I can tell.
1: Well, only an unarmed protester. She got shot. Well, but there's more. This guy says it's very funny. There's more. This article, get a kick out of this. It says, quote, Penn, known for his strong political convictions, previously attended a public hearing of the House Select Committee investigating the deadly 2021 insurrection. Again, it was only deadly for one person. And that was not a police officer. At the time, Penn said he was there to observe, quote, as just another citizen, unquote, to see if justice would be served. He sat alongside several law enforcement officers who defended the Capitol. Among those he was seen speaking to were Michael Fanone, the former police officer who was severely injured and beaten on the day. Again, there's no evidence of those injuries, but I guess we'll take his word.
0: Yeah, where in New York, we do have video of cops getting beatdowns, and nobody even arresting those folks.
1: Bradley Cooper's a pretty good-looking dude, I think. You know, he kind of... Huh?
0: Yeah, you're breaking up
1: lost
0: again.
1: Lost your dinner. Oh, okay. You know, Cooper's pretty good-looking dude. And this guy actually... And Fanone, well, look him up and see for yourself. This guy says, you don't have to squint hard to see a strong resemblance between Cooper and Fanone. I do. I get a squint real hard. In fact, I had to close my fucking eyes to see a resemblance between the two of them. And it says it may turn out to be him, but not be him. But Fanone's story is a compelling one. Blah, blah, blah. So, yeah, it was basically after Biden, Pelosi, and Schiff used him for a weeping sponge stooge in their congressional Get Trump circus. They kicked him to the curb like a dropped donut. And he's been flailing around since in search of attention. And he's going to get some if this movie gets made. So there.
0: It's all a part of the process. Lie, lie, and lie again. Yeah. And then tell the story by lying.
1: Right. Yes. Oh, you know what else? I forgot, but the punchline. I always like to check the comments to these articles. Now, this is really a shocker because, you know, Deadline Hollywood and Hollywood fans, they tend to be from the left, right?
0: True.
1: But the first theory that popped up, here's the first one from somebody named Jacob, right? He simply says, more communism from Penn. The next one from an anonymous writer says, I hope they show the scene where the officers give a tour and try to open a locked door for him. And a third one says, what's next? A movie based on the Steele dossier? It would actually be good because so much of it is fiction.
0: Yes.
1: Right. So there you go.
0: You can't write it. I mean, it was good. It was, you know, yeah. Hollywood can't write it. They've lost the ability to tell a decent story.
1: Yeah. Sean Penn. What a clown.
0: But it's, again, when you try mixing politics, when are they going to learn? I think even Disney is starting to figure it out that people don't want to be lectured in the movies and television that they watch.
1: Yeah.
0: Now, you can make documentaries, and for the people that like that, sure, but nobody wants to turn on a movie. Nobody wants to go to a movie. Remember, movies used to be a big date night thing. I don't know if that's even a thing anymore at all.
1: Oh, it's not. Not at all. It's over.
0: You know, so what's the point? Everybody carries a screen around with them.
1: Yeah. Now dates are what? Netflix and chill? That's what they call it. Right? Uh-huh. So, yeah.
0: It's a very weird thing. I mean, the whole media digitization where you no longer have to go out to movies, you no longer have to buy any music, it all just streams magically, even though it sucks.
1: Yeah.
0: That's why you got podcasts. We come right into your ear holes live when we do the shows.
1: With the truth, baby.
0: And then we put them out there. I got a quick Stephen A. Smith clip here. I liked this clip. I thought it was interesting because he had a caller to his show that tried to play the Trump is a racist card. And I will give Stephen A. credit for setting the guy straight.
5: Yeah, Stephen, I'd like to congratulate you for being the latest black person to be called low IQ by President Trump. And it's a quite a long and distinguished list of people.
6: Joe, Joe, I'll let you go on, but hold on. Just because he did that, I'm not going to let you do that. There's plenty of white people he called low IQ too. I'm not going to fall for that. I'm not saying you're trying to. You're not doing anything wrong, Joe, and you're not inaccurate. There are an abundance of black people he accused of having low IQ. But he's also accused a lot of white people of having low IQ as well. Let's not use that as a reason and cause to engage in the racial dynamics of a situation. I'm not taking it that way. Donald Trump, I don't think that Donald Trump does this to black people and not this to white people. I think Donald Trump does anything to anybody who is anti-Trump. He don't give a damn what color, ethnicity, race, or group you're associated with. He could care less. If you are not pro-Trump, you are his enemy and he treats you like it. That is what I believe. Go ahead.
0: Just we'll point out the he can care less thing annoys me, but I will let it slide this time.
1: You mean you want him to say he couldn't care less?
0: Yes.
1: Yes. And everybody gets that wrong. Everyone.
0: I know. It's crazy. It's English. What are our English teachers teaching our children? Oh, yeah. To be activists.
1: Yeah.
0: They teach them the 45 different pronouns they can use.
1: Yeah.
0: But I'll give Stephen A. some credit here. If more people would make things stick to the actual facts.
1: Yeah.
0: We'd be in a much better place. It's way too easy to be like, well, he's black and he's white, so it must be racial. It's like, no, that's not really true at all.
1: No.
0: But no, we go, he called you low IQ and he's white and you're black. It's like, yeah, but he calls white people low IQ too. So what is that? You know, again, how do you not put those two things together? It's just, again, what did I say about 10 minutes ago, people only see, oh, big picture. Yes, blue. Yes. Oh, mad, happy. And it's like, well, you said this to a black guy, so you must be racist. It's like, no, he said it to the Asian guy on the way in, the Puerto Rican guy over there. It doesn't matter.
1: No, it doesn't.
0: But people don't get it because they're like, well, you called a black person low IQ. That must mean you're racist. It's like, not if Demo Dick, Richard Marchenko, the guy that created SEAL Team 6, he had a simple motto through his books, which is, I treat everybody the same, just like shit. It's like, that's it. That's
1: great line.
0: You know, how you do the training when you're doing this stuff, you treat everybody the same. It's like, so you can't cry like, oh no, I'm getting worse treatment. But people were, but that people do. Got a quick clip of Bill Maher on Western civilization.
1: Oh, okay.
7: I want to first of all say something about Western civilization. Kids, you don't know what the fuck it is. And I'm, no, really, they think Western means white and white means bad. Kids, first of all, everything bad that white people did, people of color did it too. The Japanese before World War II and during World War II and Genghis Khan, and I could go on and on. You know, it's the left is very down on America, very down on the West. And it's ironic because the West has also given us everything that makes your life good here. Don't ask Billie Eilish or Chapel Roan about what the Western values are, because they'll just say it's about oppression. Right. But it's not about oppression. It's about rule of law. It's about respect for minorities. It's about democracy. It's about scientific inquiry. These are all good things that came from the Western world. I wish that schools would teach that again.
0: Yeah, I do too. And I wish there, again, these are two guys, Bill Maher and Stephen A. Smith, who are lefties, but at least try most of the time to have an honest conversation. Why can't we find more? Why can't we make that the norm?
1: Yeah.
0: Rather than the activists who are going to do nothing but lie. It's really disgusting when people like Bruce Springsteen on down the line with the woman in Minneapolis that was, you know, trying to run over a police officer, ICE agent, I guess don't want to be incorrect, and trying to run over an ICE agent with her car. Oh, no, she was gunned down. But they forget the part about while she was trying to run down an ICE agent with her car. It's like, that's a vital statistic.
1: Nah.
0: That's something I think that Stephen A. Smith and Bill Maher would tell Bruce Springsteen. That's an important part of that story you left out.
1: Yeah.
0: But no, we can tell our stories. We can just lie. It's like, nope.
1: It's Bruce.
0: Everything else, you're right. We need a jingle. It's like, ignorant or fucking liar, which is it?
1: Yeah,
0: they all seem to be the same question.
1: Yeah,
0: and there was a pretty good takedown. Adam Carolla on this whole thing, left, right, and all of the both sides do it kind of a thing. And he was having none of this.
8: When people do that thing, it's always like when people go. And it always drives me nuts. I go, yeah, I know, CNN, they got their agenda. But, hey, you know, Fox got an agenda, too. Fox, you know, they're both doing their thing. I go, okay, let's check their batting average on COVID. Because CNN fucking lied about everything and was wrong about everything. Right. And Fox was right about everything. And CNN was wrong about it. Should we go with Hunter Biden's laptop? Should we go with Joe Biden being senile? Let's pick a subject. And we'll figure out who's, well, they're both saying something different. And they both have an agenda. But one person, one side is wrong all the time and lying. And the other side has a much higher batting average. And so you can go, people do that, you know, Republican, Democrat, they're all bad. The Democrats are batshit crazy.
6: Right.
8: You couldn't have said this during Bill Clinton's time, but now you can. And so you go, I don't like this whataboutism. Like they're both. One side is pushing hard for transgender kids.
6: Right.
8: And wants to overregulate and tax your fucking life. And wants Elon Musk dead,
6: and that's,
8: basically. And the other side wants lower taxes and they want to own guns and they want the government to leave them alone.
6: And so they have police on the streets.
8: Yes, yes. Fuck you with all this shit. And I don't want my kid getting trans. And I don't want trans story hour at the local library. No, one side is not clinically insane.
6: Right.
8: They have their foibles. You may disagree with Iran or certain policies or foreign policy, but they're not batshit fucking crazy and ruining everything at the same time. The right did not ruin Los Angeles and California. The right didn't ruin Seattle. It didn't ruin Chicago. It didn't ruin Portland. The right didn't ruin anything. The left ruined shit. So stop being so magnanimous and I'm against all politicians. Yeah. No,
9: they're all corrupt.
8: Defund the police is a shit idea that gets people killed. Fund the police is a good idea that saves more lives.
9: True.
8: And defund, abolish ICE is a batshit crazy idea too. And rounding up criminal felons is a good idea. So fuck off.
0: Yeah, that was the Adam. He's the podfather, right? Adam Carolla.
1: He is.
0: No, wait. Yeah. That Adam Curry guy. He's the podfather.
1: Curry Carolla. Two different guys. Yeah.
0: But that was a pretty good rant from Carolla.
1: Who was he ranting at?
0: I didn't get it down. It sounds like the guy from Bob's Burgers to me. I don't know if it's that guy or not, or if he's normally on his show, or if there's a sidekick. But that voice sounds familiar, and I was trying to place it.
1: Yeah. Well, he had another clip. It ran too long, so I didn't take it. But it was pretty smart. And he said, you know, you hear all this shit and you see all this shit about no kings and the autocrats and the oligarchs of the right wing and the dictators and their Hitler, all this shit. And he said, they forget that there was a global experiment, global, not just domestic, that kind of blew apart that supposition forever. And it was called COVID. And when COVID fucking happened, the true dictators became very apparent very quickly. Gavin Newsom, Cuomo in New York, all the leftist states, you know, look at, just take California versus Florida. They both got a Disneyland. Well, one's Disney World.
0: Right.
1: Fucking Newsom closed his, didn't he? Yes, he did. Florida's was left open. There was no mandatory masking in Florida. The schools were left open. California was completely shut down. Business was destroyed. Lives were destroyed. People were fired. They were the fucking dictators. Period. It's in the record books. But they're always pointing the finger at Trump and the right. You're dictators. You're Hitler. The fuck we are.
0: Well, that's because they know what they are. So that's why they accuse you of being what they are.
1: Yeah. And so, you know, so Carolla made that point, I thought, very well. But he took about 10 minutes to do it. So that's why I didn't clip it.
0: Well, it's important for people that are in Europe to understand the United States really is 50 little governments all under one banner, and that things were done differently in different states. And a lot of the choices go to the states, not the federal government, on how a lot of things are handled. And I don't think a lot of people realize that.
1: They don't, and more need to go to those individual states. The more consolidated power becomes, the more dictatorial it will be. Always.
0: And I thought this was very interesting, because I thought it was some kind of glitch just in this month. I was looking at the overall traffic that the Planet Rage web server does, which is what serves all of our episodes. And would you believe that Ireland is pretty far down the list, only like 1.4 gig this year to Ireland, where 94 gig to Great Britain and 2.55 terabytes to the United States. But more than to Iran, I'm sorry, more to Ireland, 1.4 gig. We've served 3.94 gigabytes to Iran this year.
1: Wow. That's pretty cool.
0: Like, who's listening over there? You probably can't let us know because, well, you're in Iran.
1: Can VPNs cloud those numbers? Or could they?
0: If somebody is. Okay. But why would you VPN into Iran and then to download the show? That would be.
1: I don't know. But
0: VPN in Iran? Maybe.
1: Yeah, there is. I use Brave thanks to Sir Bemrose. And Brave comes with a VPN. And every time I use it, which isn't much, it should be a lot more, what pops up is my home base. Where am I coming from? Tehran.
0: Really? That's interesting.
1: Really? It's fucking fascinating. Yeah.
0: 40 gig from the Russian Federation, which is interesting. 67 gig to the Netherlands, thanks to Tom Tomsky and others over there.
1: Thank you, Tom.
0: 82 gig into Germany, 67 into Australia, 200 into Canada, 25 into India, Spain, Japan, 3 gig. I mean, very China, 8.95 gig. That's all got to be government. How y'all doing over there? We dig you, whatever you're doing. Don't bomb me. We love the commies, man. Larry. It's Larry that hates the commies, China people.
1: Yeah, I'm the one. Just get, get me.
0: I love buying cheap t-shirts. Come on, send me more. So we get
1: Timu. It's Timu Darren right there.
0: Right, exactly. Yeah. Hey, as long as I can save a few bucks on the t-shirt, I'm good. But speaking of all of the tyrannical during COVID stuff, did you hear the clip that's going around from Joe Rogan on what was going on during COVID? This
1: fascinating. If you got it, play it, man, because I believe it. I don't think that guy bullshits. I really don't.
0: No, there's no reason to in this case.
1: No reason to. Yeah.
9: The position that I was in during the COVID thing was very unique. So it was almost easy for me because I'd gotten such a head start. I was so far ahead of them. They didn't realize that my ability to say, wait, this doesn't make any sense. Like, none of this makes any sense. And also, why am I green? And also, why are you guys lying? Why are you lying about all sorts of different things? Why are you measuring troponin levels when you're talking about myocarditis and not the actual scans of people's hearts when you realize like young people are getting legitimately fucked up from this vaccine? Not all of them, but some of them. Why aren't you looking at that? How come you guys aren't looking at vaccine injuries? It seems like a significant thing that people are talking about. You got soccer players dropping dead in the middle of the field and no one's bringing that up. You're trying to gaslight us into thinking that that doesn't make any sense. I was in a unique position to be able to do that. Because I had almost quietly snuck up to this and had this large audience that they weren't aware of.
0: Yeah.
9: So when it happened, it was just I couldn't do anything other than what I did. I had to just keep doing it the way I did it. And it was the blowback was crazy. They tried to crush my sponsors. They organized campaigns. There was PACs involved. Oh yeah. Thank God I was on Spotify, and thank God Spotify is not an American company. And also, it helped that I was number one in 90 countries, and not number 90 in one country. You know, that helped.
0: Yeah,
9: that helped a lot. The size of it was so big. That as big as they were, they're like, oh. And then there's the Streisand thing. Like, you try to silence something, you're just going to make it bigger. If they had kicked me off of Spotify and I had to go to Rumble, it would have just blown Rumble's stock up, and it would have helped everybody.
0: Yeah. I didn't know that there was that much shit going on in your life.
9: I can't even talk about it, but there was presidents involved and former presidents involved that were contacting Spotify. Oh, yeah. Trying to get me removed for vaccine misinformation.
0: Now, there's a little more, but I just wanted to stop that there.
1: I did hear that.
0: Understand the, I can't even talk about it. I've never heard Joe Rogan utter those words about anything.
1: Mm-hmm. Yeah.
0: Yeah, I can't even talk about that. Like, why?
1: Yeah. Who knows? You know, who knows? I mean, it's very frightening. And I can remember him at that time. I would listen to him and the world was, they had him they had him in a fucking headlock. Did you vax? And he wouldn't tell. And I knew as soon as he said, I'm not telling, he didn't.
0: Right.
1: He didn't, you know. He was very ballsy and he held the line and he did a great job of it. And I salute Rogan. And the interesting thing in what he's saying additionally is everybody always concentrates, with great reason, on the horrible side effects of that, not a vaccine. I hate calling it a vaccine. It's not a vaccine.
0: We just call it emergency medical treatment.
1: Yeah, it's not a fucking vaccine. It was never a vaccine. They lied. Even the name was a lie. But there were terrible side effects and terrible injuries and some deaths, as he said. But at the same time, let me ask you this, because I did a little quick, tally in my head. Do you know anyone who had the vax and did not get COVID?
0: My dad and my wife, my dad had an mRNA and the wife had the J&J.
1: Okay. Because I don't know, everybody I know, private, you know, in my personal life and certainly in the public life that got it also got the fucking thing. So it, so the while the lack of safety, the danger in it, of course, is, you know, apparent and clear, and there's endless proof of it, the ineffective.

0: Abbott. I've always been kind of a fan of hers ever since she dismantled Hillary in a presidential debate many years ago. And she, you know, her sign off.
1: Yes, Anthony Fauci.
0: Is Fauci. And that son of a bitch is a criminal. And he needs to be criminally prosecuted. And so it's not the whole thing. It's a little bit of a clip, but I think we should hear it because I'm a Tulsi fan.
2: Before the COVID pandemic, Dr. Fauci, as head of the National Institute of Allergy and Infectious Diseases, provided millions in U.S. taxpayer dollars to fund dangerous gain-of-function research on bat coronaviruses at the Wuhan Institute of Virology, work which is now widely viewed as the source of the unintentional lab leak that sparked the pandemic. I'm releasing never-before-seen communications and documents that expose exactly how Fauci worked with politicized career leadership in the intelligence community to suppress the truth about his actions, the virus's lab leak origins, and his role in directing U.S. funding for this dangerous research that caused immeasurable harm and countless lost lives. Now, these documents expose Fauci's direct role in influencing and manipulating IC assessments on COVID-19 and how Fauci lied to Congress in 2024 when under oath he denied knowledge of or participation in discussions with intelligence officials about viral research. We also received testimony from multiple intelligence community whistleblowers who reported retaliation for challenging the intelligence community's manipulation of intelligence on the virus's origins, once again revealing a clear pattern of suppressing dissent, silencing critics, and burying the truth. Dr. Fauci's close relationships with the intelligence community enabled him to assume three key roles that shield him from scrutiny. First, Dr. Fauci funded dangerous gain-of-function coronavirus research linked to Big Pharma and their pursuit of universal vaccines worth trillions of dollars. Second, Dr. Fauci was the behind-the-scenes advisor who, alongside his hand-picked so-called experts, pushed the intelligence community to endorse a natural animal origin to hide his dangerous gain-of-function research that he funded using taxpayer dollars, all of this in a deliberate attempt to cover up the truth and shift the blame and attention away from Fauci's own actions. Third, Dr. Fauci became the nation's pandemic pundit, and he publicly pushed lies, disinformation, and censorship using every platform available.
0: So there you have it. You know, and here's what I thought as I watched that. And again, I'm a Tulsi fan, but I thought, I've seen this movie before, except it wasn't starring Tulsi. It was starring Pam Bondi, and it was about Epstein. And she had a stack of fucking white vinyl loose leaf binders that looked exactly like the ones Tulsi had her hand on as she gave this monologue. And guess what happened with those? Not a fucking thing. And I think this, unfortunately, nothing is going to happen to that fucking punk.
1: Well, I would agree because, well, one, he was doing it under Trump and it would make Trump look bad. So Trump doesn't necessarily want him to go down because it would look badly for him, just speculating there. Two, Biden already gave him his pre-cleared
0: pardon.
1: You know,
0: pardon, so blanket pardon. Yeah, sure.
1: They may not. This may be the best you can get with Fauci, and he's hopefully should be dead soon. I mean, he's getting up there. Yeah. But I think the most you can hope for is to be exposed, because I don't even think there's a question anymore that he was behind the people that were doing this research, that he was providing, at the very least, months, funneling money through them. And I don't know what else, but there's no question that he's connected to it.
0: Yeah. Oh, yeah. And then there was a great disgusting post from that fucking cretin Rick Wilson of the Lincoln Project. Did you see that with all the networks? And, you know, how come none of these covered Tulsi's announcement? You know, because she's lying. No, because they were lying too, you fucking moron. I detest that puke bag.
1: Here it's horrific. Is my favorite thing about X right now. Anytime I open up, and I only really look at X in a browser on my desktop, and the

0: is pretty big because my eyes suck. So I open up the page, and if it starts with where I can tell that there is a reply, but I can't see the reply, and it's a leftist like saying something or responding to something, I know what the reply I'm going to scroll down to is going to be that Larry show, just eviscerating the person that made the post. And every time it's true.
1: Well, I'm glad I'm amusing you.
0: It's like, that's the best part about X right now. It's like, if you could get that as part of your subscription to X, it's the way to go. Cause it's like, okay, here's lefty say, I'm like, oh, I know. I can tell you who the reply is going to be. Which one of my people that I'm following might have responded to.
1: Who could it be? Uh-huh. Who could it be? Yeah.
0: And you're always saying such nice things. I mean, they should be happy. I know.
1: Yeah, the velvet glove. Yeah. Yeah, it's just so, I can remember at the very dawn of that shit, I can remember when the thing came out, it was Fauci and others that, you know, that it came from a bat and a wet market.
0: Right.
1: You know, and I remember hearing that thing, you know, I've never been to China. I know some people have. And those wet markets haven't been around for decades. They've been around for thousands of fucking years.
0: Yes. Yeah, thousands. There was never anything like this.
1: Never a problem. And whatever the fuck they're eating, they didn't suddenly just say, let's eat bats this week. No. If they've been eating bats, they've been eating bats a long time. And suddenly the bats are bad. Fuck you. Total bullshit. And it just went from there, you know.
0: My doctor, who had to retire because he like basically broke his back and was a good doctor, talked about him before, he told me about those wet markets. He's like, because when I was a younger man, me and him, I think it was him and his cousin or something, traveled through China. Oh, and cool. Whenever it was like drinking the blood of something, you know, it was supposed to be like virile, like snakes or.
1: Sure.
0: He's like, we did it. You know, we lived. You know, but, you're right. It's been going on forever. And is it possible it could have been the natural route? Sure. But the odds again. You have to look at that. And then you knew you were going to have a much closer look. And I don't know, because I am not a scientist and I don't understand exactly how DNA works. But there are people that seem like they are legit and know what they're talking about. That's like, well, you know, you can see these markers here, which mean this is like 95% man-made. This would never occur in nature. And it's like, well, there was a lot of that.
1: Sure.
0: You know, and then it was, of course, interesting, like, well, who is it going to target? Was this a bioweapon or was this? Well, it didn't have to be a bioweapon. I mean, they could have been looking to make a bioweapon, but if you're looking at viruses, you know, and you let it out, it's like, that's why you don't want to do this kind of research.
1: Well, I think it was a bioweapon. And that's why they use the ridiculous nomenclature of gain-of-function research. Get the fuck out of here. You want to cook up something that'll kill people.
0: I don't think it was released as a bioweapon. I believe it was being possibly put together as a bioweapon and somebody made a mistake. Because otherwise, you don't do it in your own country. You know, that's the...
1: Exactly. Oh, yeah. No, somebody dropped a test tube, for sure. Yeah. Yeah,
0: and you don't want to be in the room when that happens.
1: No.
0: And really, the Chinese government just shows how not on top of it that was, because otherwise, if you were the guy watching the guy who dropped the test tube, pushes the button and like incinerates everything within, you know, a mile of the
1: and everybody.
0: Uh-huh.
1: Yes.
0: That would you get rid of the virus that way.
1: That would fix it. Yeah.
0: It's very effective. No, somebody snuck out because like, oh, maybe nobody will notice. How would I be that guy?
1: Yeah,
0: probably did.
1: Probably did. Yeah.
0: But you're scary. Right. This was an interesting walk out the door for Tulsi. It'll be interesting to see where she goes. Her political game of hopscotch has gotten weird.
1: Oh, well, you know, the thing is too, there's such the wagons were circled, you know, way back at the dawn of this scam, and they still are, because within moments after Tulsi making that very powerful and I thought very well done announcement, she was smeared by a story in the Washington Post right? And it says, a new Washington Post expose raises questions about former National Intelligence Chief Tulsi Gabbard and her Hare Krishna guru's desire to shape world politics. Yeah. Investigative journalist John Swain published his findings Sunday in a lengthy feature about Gabbard's relationship with Chris Butler, the, quote, eccentric religious leader Gabbard once described as her guru, unquote. Swain wrote that Gabbard grew up in Butler's breakaway Hare Krishna group and that her parents held senior positions in the organization. Butler's followers practice a form of Hinduism that involves devotion to a single deity, in their case Krishna, and certain expectations around meditation, yoga, and diet. Swain wrote, quote, some former members, however, have called the group a cult and said disciples were isolated from the outside world, characterizations the group has denied. Swain said he set out a year-long investigation to learn whether the reclusive guru had been secretly trying to steer Gabbard's actions as a public official. Fuck. Hey, Swain, fuck you. You're a tool. It was a hit piece, and you're full of shit.
0: Everything's a hit piece now. That's what the left does. They are the party of hit pieces.
1: But think of it. I mean, this that may well be the last we'll ever hear of Tulsi Gabbard. I hope it's not. But, you know, her husband's obviously very sick. She dropped out, and maybe she'll just go into the private sector, you know, for the rest of her working years. And that's what she wants to do, fine. But they're so fucking hyper attuned to any ripple in their bullshit narrative. They have to attack somebody even as they're leaving the public eye.
0: And again, you notice it's the Dutchism that Adam Curry likes. The, you know, you accuse us of what you're doing yourself.
1: Yes.
0: You look at what they do to Trump, everybody. Oh no. Right. If you're anti-Trump, he'll go after you. It's like, but the Democrats don't. If you're anti, Fetterman's even been very vocal about, you don't agree with everything they say, they try to destroy you.
1: Which is why the party has to be destroyed. It really does.
0: It should have been done by itself already. It doesn't make sense that this has not imploded, because it went from, hey, you know, it's just that wacko Bernie Sanders. For a long time, it was like, it's just wacko Bernie. He's, you know, he's the Democrat socialist. He's not even really a Democrat. You know, he's more of an independent. And then you had AOC.
1: But there's always been assholes like that, going back to the 30s and 40s. What was it, Lincoln Rockwell? There's always been some fringe fucking assholes were piped in. You know, it's not the fringe anymore. It's the de facto Democratic Party.
0: How did it go from fringe to mainstream? That's what I want to figure out. Except
1: I told you, man, it's the schools. The schools made it happen. They did. I have a buddy who retired recently. He was in New York City school system. Great fucking guy. Put in over 30 years there, and really smart, really, you know, we've been friends forever. And he told me, he never said this before. He says, I hated every fucking minute of that job, other than when I was in the class working with the kids. That was kind of fun. But as soon as I stepped out that door and was surrounded by all those fucking libtards, I was living in hell.
0: Yeah. Because the talk about dimension B, oh my God.
1: Yeah.
0: I can't even imagine having conversations with.
1: Of course. And that's not just the New York school system. That's every fucking school system. That shit is everywhere.
0: And there's nothing worse when you start having a conversation with somebody and then you realize they are so far down the rabbit hole that you've just got to decide how to
1: get away from them.
0: Right. Because you're never going to change their mind. They are dangerously.
1: Yes. Yes.
0: Brainwashed in such a way where. You know, again, they're the ones that say, well, Donald Trump's president, so I can't be proud of my country. It's like, well, the country's been here for 250 years. Trump's had six. Mm-hmm. What about the other 244 years? Well,
1: yeah,
0: we can't be proud of that. Or the fact that these motherfuckers, I agree. Somebody had a meme. The purest case of Trump derangement syndrome is CNN sending water experts to test the water at the reflecting pool, and then finding that there was somebody, some athlete or something, that maybe threw chemicals in the, you know, it's like, this is how far we've gone in this country, where it's quite possible some fucking anti-Trump asshole would poison the water outside the Washington Monument because he wants Trump to look bad. Yeah. It's insane.
1: It's the new America, man. You know,
0: We need a new slogan.
1: Yeah, well, don't just deport illegal aliens, deport Democrats. That's the new slogan. Deport them all.
0: Right, deport Pac-Man. That's what we wanted to do. We're coming after him.
1: Yeah, Schiff, Pelosi, all of them.
0: I would just say give them a nice golden parachute. If you hate this country, I am fine with giving them all $50,000, $100,000 and a one-way ticket to whatever country they want. Under the law, if you ever step foot back in the United States, you owe 10 times whatever you took. That, I think, would be fair. Be more than happy. Just start a one-way airline. Just take them there all, drop them off somewhere.
1: Air Pinochet. Yes. Uh-huh.
0: Now you got Carvel, you got Scott Lomito, I'm guessing.
1: This is I labeled as Carvel Twin. This is that Grimbo. Oh, Jen, I hate this Welch woman.
0: I don't say that lightly either, because she is another human being who is evil, who does not tell the truth no matter what, who will stretch it's just unbelievable the length and the hatred that these people have.
1: She's a head case. I just thought it'd be funny to listen and laugh at her.
2: We have a dipshit, demented, obese motherfucker in the White House who is rat fucking the country. And we are going to pay a long extended price for this, because Republicans, both in the electorate and in Congress and the Senate, are cowards.
0: No, you're an idiot and a coward, Jen. We've had a few clips from her. I mean, she is nuts.
1: Oh, we've had a few. She's nuts. Yeah.
0: And again, it's the hatred. It's like, I mean, I think it's as much hatred. As people listen to this, I don't. There are very few people in the political sphere that, you know, people that I have not ever come face to face with and had a conversation with that I would say I hate. You know, right. It's very hard to get to that level, but so many of these people hate Donald Trump. It's like do you not realize that's hurting your life, not his?
1: Well, they don't just hate Donald Trump. They hate everyone who doesn't hate Donald Trump. That's you and me. It's very scary.
0: Well, as is the people that are put in charge, including a Mayor Brandon Johnson of Chirac.
1: Oh,
0: this was a clip that's a Zoom kind of a thing. So this was a press conference, and the reporter was on a local. So they weren't in the same room, so it was a little strange. And this guy, he had already gotten Mayor Johnson mad. He was asking him about some other things, and Johnson wasn't happy. This may have been the same press conference. I don't have a clip of this part. Okay. But there was a cross that was burned in a park, not in the Obama Park, I don't think. I think it was Grant Park in Chicago.
1: Yeah.
0: Did you see this story? It was great.
1: Did you mention this on Random Thoughts? I think you did.
0: I think so.
1: Very funny. Yeah.
0: This is good. Brandon Johnson was asked about it, and his response was, "This shows you just how much hatred there still is for blacks and what black people have to overcome." Mm-hmm. And the reality of this was the cross with a MAGA hat on top of it was set on fire by an Asian Marxist to protest Donald Trump. But what Brandon Johnson took from it, because he's a fucking moron and he probably didn't know anything about it, but he decided he was going to respond like he knew what was going on in his city. Mm-hmm. He made a response which made no sense, like he is going to hear when this reporter, William J. Kelly, asks him about the violence here in Chirac.
3: Today you raised the Juneteenth flag. Juneteenth in Chicago is typically one of the most violent days. In some cases, 10, 20, 30, 40, 80 shootings on Juneteenth for some reason. I'm wondering, or a lot of Chicagoans are wondering, a lot of Chicagoans are asking, considering the violence in Chicago, a cyclist was killed on the bike path in Grant Park last night, shot dead. riding his bike in
4: Grant William, where's Park, the follow-up question, please?
3: Along the historic Chicago.
0: I know, this is his little minion woman, too. She was doing this in the first question. It's like, but I don't, you know, again, I don't watch enough of this, but he's like, well, you don't do this to the, you know, liberal reporters, so why are you, you know, interrupting? Yeah. But he was, to be fair, bloviating and a little bit long-winded, but I get why.
3: Lakefront. A lot of Chicagoans are asking me, will you and Stacy deploy some of your 150 plus Chicago police officers to keep the citizens of Chicago safe, especially, you know, in light of what you just said about tourists that are perhaps considering coming to Chicago? Look,
5: thank you for the question. Yeah, I mean, in terms of the priority around, you know, safety, it is still my top priority.
3: Yeah.
5: You know, look, we have a couple of things that are going. I mean, you're not going to interrupt me.
3: No.
5: Okay. Thank you. Thank you. For, with everything that's going on in our city, in our country, particularly around community safety, it's why we were incredibly disappointed that Donald Trump cut $800 million out of the budget for violence prevention. He cut the police department budget by 30%, the ATF. We're talking about a division of government that is responsible for getting illegal weapons off the streets of Chicago. You know, it's unfortunate that this president has worked overtime.
0: Can you believe this?
1: Yeah, of course. All the violence in Chicago is Trump's fault.
0: Right.
1: What an asshole that guy is.
0: Yeah.
1: What an asshole.
0: You can play more, but you got the gist. That's all you really need to hear.
1: Sure. Yeah.
0: Why, could you explain this? And the guy then, even as Brandon Johnson starts asking or answering a question from somebody else, was like under his breath, like, yep, you heard it. I guess Donald Trump's responsible for everything going on in Chicago.
1: Yeah.
0: And just, again, let's point the finger anywhere else. No. Why? Sir, you know, and again, that was the question you heard of the 168, whatever the number was, officers for him and his wife, I guess, or the, you know, maybe a few of those could be off your detail, Mr. Mayor, and protecting, you know, the citizens that are getting shot.
1: That's just mind blowing, man. 160 fucking cops to guard that asshole. Holy shit.
0: Yeah. Wow. People don't even know, like, what's going on with the cops. One last clip from Bill Maher. This with Howie Mandel, and I guess this was set up, as far as I can tell, Howie Mandel going through the whole, like, oh, no, being a black person in this country, it's horrible because the cops are shooting them, the cops are violent, and the cops are bad, and the black people just don't even have a chance. And Bill Maher responds with,
6: how many people do you think the police shoot a year?
7: I don't know.
6: See? So you're talking out of your ass.
7: Well, tell me.
6: 1,000.
0: I love the, well, tell me. I like Howie overall. So don't get me wrong, but this is, again, people get dug in on a lot of these things and they think they know what they're talking about. And they get very defensive.
1: Sure.
0: When somebody starts bringing the receipts.
1: Facts.
0: Yeah.
1: Facts.
6: How many people do you think the police shoot a year?
7: I don't know.
6: See? So you're talking out of your ass.
7: Well, tell me.
6: 1,000. They shoot about 1,000 people a year.
7: Okay. And
6: how many of that is are white people?
7: Tell me.
6: So again, we're having this discussion, but you're so sure of yourself, you don't even know the stats.
7: But why does that stat
6: because you're
7: me?
6: Talking about what you're talking why? About how much
0: why does that stat matter?
1: Because that's the stat we're talking about.
0: Right.
7: Oh God.
0: You're talking about black people in this country and the police, and you don't know what the stats are. And 1,000 people is being shot a year by the police. It's like, that's going to happen in Chicago, you know, in a long weekend. It's really a slight exaggeration, but you get the idea.
1: Sure.
6: You have to worry about,
7: I have to worry. My friends who are black, who are married and raising kids.
6: Right.
7: My personal experience. My personal experience, when I took my kids out and they got their driver's license.
6: Right.
7: I was worried about them driving safely. And those are the discussions I had.
6: Absolutely.
7: Don't speed and don't take somebody. My black friends have to have an added discussion.
6: I agree.
7: That I've never had with my kids. If you get pulled over by the cop, make sure that your hands are there. Right. Don't reach for anything.
6: Okay.
7: So isn't that privilege?
6: Okay. Again, let's not talk about, I like the word advantage better. There's something about privilege that just is, it bleeds into something that gets a little ridiculous.
7: Advantage, I think, is a harsher thing.
6: I think it's a realer thing.
4: I think you guys are talking about the same thing and
6: kind
4: you don't want to use it because
6: of
4: the connotation of it that's attached to it.
6: Okay. But let's get back to the police.
4: Okay.
6: They shoot about 1,000 people a year, right?
7: Right.
6: Now, in a country of 340 million people, a lot of whom are crazy and a lot of whom are armed, I don't know if that's like a ridiculous number. There are some people the police do have to shoot.
7: What percentage are white?
6: 3/4.
7: More white. Wow.
6: But since blacks are only 14% of the population.
0: It's an interesting response from Howie, who again is making the case like, oh, black people are getting shot by the cops. And then it's like, well, wait, how many of these were white? 75% of people shot by the cops in America are white. Mm. And Bill Maher is going to point out, well, blacks are still only 13% of the population. So there's still statistically a swing there. But Bill Maher, again, is not being a good liberal here, Larry. He's admitting that there are some people the police have to shoot.
1: Yes. And, Howie, I would disagree with Howie. I had a similar discussion with both my daughters when they began driving. And I said, you know, cops are cops and some are great people or some are assholes. But they're assholes with guns and a license to use them. So when you get stopped by a cop, I said, you know, and my kids are white. I said, you know, leave your hands on the wheel so they can see them. Don't do anything. Don't talk wise ass or smart to them. Just keep it business. They want the license. Keep the registration in the glove box along with the insurance card. Hand them their stuff and get on your way. Don't argue. That's all. Just do that. Take the ticket. Thank you. Have a nice day. Goodbye. Okay? So, Howie, I think you're bullshitting.
0: Yeah, it's good advice. That's no matter what I think. Who you are. Yeah,
1: no matter who you are.
0: The concept that, you know, you're going to have a white cop walk up and just shoot a black guy because he's black. Does it happen? I'm sure it has in the history of America, but I don't think it's a common thing that's going on.
1: No, of course not.
0: And again, you just want to, my brother-in-law who's passed away always said the same thing. He's like, if you get pulled over, put the lights in the car on. If it's at night, put your hands on the wheel.
1: Yeah, don't make him nervous.
0: Make small talk. You know, ask him how his day's going. You know, he's like, when I get pulled over, I would tell him, oh, yeah. My uncle always said the thing he hated the most. He was a cop. He's like, domestic disputes and stopping people at night. And he's like, every time, they're like, oh, okay. You know, you just watch your speed a little bit. You know, if you're polite, there's a good chance you're not getting a ticket.
1: Sometimes there is, yeah.
0: But this whole concept of like, well, the police shoot more. It's like, no. They don't, but you know how many people understand that statistic? I would bet if like doing the man on the street thing, if you were to go ask people, one, most would not come anywhere near the number of 1,000 because it is such a small number year. I mean, there were 500 murders in Chicago last year alone. This is 1,000 people shot in the country by cops. You know, it's unbelievable that, people just don't have, but again, this is because of, you're right, the schooling and the media, because the media is telling you something that would make you believe something else. And that's dangerous.
1: Yep.
0: Now we got it since I think Keith the Queef is still off. So we're going to have a Scott.
1: God, what's clip? This is crazy. This Keith, that's going on. This must be 2 months by now, Darren, huh?
0: I know. And there's no reason why you can't do a podcast if you have AFib. I think he's just using it for a reason to take some time off, or maybe he just it might be, and he would never, I don't think, say this publicly. And this is pure speculation. There is no evidence behind this. So this is just me speaking out of my ass. His doctor may have said, dude, you got to really keep the anger in check.
1: That could be. Yeah.
0: And he can't do his job without releasing the anger, because that's all his job is I hate Trump. I hate Trump. I hate Trump. So unless he was going to turn back and just cover sports where he was actually good for a while, then he really should just stay out of the fray.
1: Well, I have a theory, and I think that somebody hipped him to Planet Rage. He gave a lesson. And he said, I could never be those guys. I'm done with this shit.
0: Yeah, they're way too funny.
1: Yeah.
0: And they bring the truth. Can you imagine putting those two things in one package?
1: Imagine that.
0: Is there any setup here for the Scott Labino clip?
1: Just
0: some rage?
1: Scott's raging, baby. It's, you know, vintage Scott, but it's new. I think this is like a day old or something. We haven't had any Scott in a while, you know, so I figure.
0: He's been keeping there. A low.
1: Yeah.
0: And again, he was really kind of depressed after the whole Mamdani winning thing. And
1: well, I think he still is, justifiably so. Yeah.
0: Yeah. Because I was still, again, the amount of people that showed up to vote was not a lot. Oh. And the city is literally going to take a massive hit.
1: Yeah.
8: Good morning. If you live in New York City and you're outside today, you realize it is one of the most beautiful days. It reminds me of a day just about 25 years ago. It was a Tuesday morning, September 11th, when the sky was just as beautiful and clear. And then a couple of radical, sick, goat-humping Muslims slammed two planes into the World Trade Center and slaughtered 3,000 of our great people. And here we are this morning on this beautiful day. And I'm up early because I'm getting my ass prepared to head into the city once again to make some noise down at the 9/11 memorial, where the mayor of New York City is going to lay a wreath today. The mayor of New York City, who's best friends with Hassan Piker, that goat-humping terrorist jihadi gypsy who said that Americans deserved 9/11. And Mayor Mamdani, who also happens to be Muslim, did not say anything or talk it down or disagree. He condoned what he said. So, if you're a New Yorker, or you had a family member killed on 9/11, or you just love this city, get your fucking ass off your lazy ass and get down there today. They will be arriving about 12:30, 1 o'clock at the memorial. There'll be a lot of security. But do your fucking self a favor so you can sleep at night instead of bitching on a computer. Take off or whatever you're doing, and if you're a New Yorker, get the fuck down there and let the fucking city know that you do not want this fucking mayor who is friends with a fucking terrorist who said that we deserve 9/11 to be down there laying a wreath, spitting on the faces of those we lost.
0: Yeah, it's very Orwellian.
1: It's very Orwellian, and what Scott didn't say, and I don't know, I should have looked it up, but why, you know, they got to at least Mamdani pay lip service, I guess, to this. But what the fuck's he doing laying a wreath in late June and not on September 11th? I don't understand that.
0: Yeah, that I'm not sure.
1: Right? It's odd.
0: You would think that it would be on the 25th anniversary. Of course. Coming up.
1: Unless he wants to, unless that's deliberate and he wants to downplay it in that manner to say, well, I paid homage. There was a memorial, but it was on a meaningless fucking day.
0: Right. Unless it's they're doing something special and there's more to it, I guess.
1: Maybe. Could be. I doubt it, but could be.
0: It is a very odd.
1: Yeah.
0: Still, the fact that you had a commie that was elected for mayor. I mean, that's. I know, kids, it seems very weird to say, but after 9/11, there was a brief period of time where both sides of the political aisle at least appeared to work together here.
1: It was brief, though. Yes. As I recall, it lingered for 4 to 6 weeks, then it went away.
0: They let George Bush go to Yankee Stadium and throw out a pitch, and everybody cheered.
1: Yeah.
0: And he was everybody's president, where Mamdani doesn't seem like he wants to be everybody's mayor. Joey didn't want to be everybody's president.
1: No, not at all. No.
0: It's again because, well, you don't agree with me, so that's it. We have any difference of opinion, and then it's no good.
1: Yes.
0: Yeah, Scott should run for New York mayor, Billy Bones, because, I mean, he would do way better than, at least the speeches would be more interesting than Curtis Sliwa.
1: He's a better speaker than Sliwa, really.
0: You know, and why not? Why didn't he run? People know Scott Libido more than, I mean, Sliwa, again, the oddity there was, this was the best the Republicans could do. It's like, I had not remembered seeing Sliwa's face since Rudy Giuliani was president.
1: Oh, yeah. I mean, I was a kid when he came up with his Guardian Angels, and he was kind of a fixture in New York, and he phased in and out of goofball status, you know? And then I think he did something really stupid. I think I'd left New York by then. I read about it somewhere that he faked an attack or something.
0: Ooh, a la Morton
1: Downey. Yeah, exactly. And that really punched a hole in his balloon. So yeah, he's kind of a goof. I know. Again, the same guy that was a teacher. He's met him a couple of times. According to my pal, Curtis is like out to lunch. It's like talking to a window. So I don't know.
0: Like crazy or just not all that just bright?
1: Like, you know, it's like there's a dial tone that sort of emanates from his skull instead of words sometimes. Yeah. So
0: that isn't good.
1: That isn't good. No, but you know, the thing is, where's that Republican? You know, I'll tell you exactly where they're in Florida, they're in Texas, they're in North Carolina, South Carolina. I mean, there's a massive fucking exodus from the city of New York, as there has been from LA, and it will continue, you know, and so they're just not there anymore.
0: No, and there's no doubt there's an exodus from California. You are proof of that, and the amount of people that have been leaving New York, and the amount of people that have, you know, even they're denying it here out of Illinois and Chicago, people moving out.
1: Yeah.
0: The weirdest thing, though, that I've heard is that old people are finally moving out of Florida because there are so many people moving in. The old people are actually kind of going north towards like Louisiana and stuff now because
1: that's true.
0: Are the young people ruining it? Like prices are coming up, or the old folks used to just have it all to themselves?
1: Well, it's like, Florida for the, you know, first of all, it's been the escape hatch for, you know, snowbirds, regardless of politics, for, you know, fucking century, really. Right. And so, but now it's become the political thing, you know? And as you've heard Adam Curry bemoan the fall of Austin, I used to go to Austin fairly often on business. Didn't like it as much as San Francisco, but it was a cool town. I dug it. And apparently now it's a shithole.
0: Ever since Gene moved there, my buddy from Unrelenting, it's his fault.
1: There you go.
0: Crazy and libs everywhere.
1: Yeah. And so Florida is now overbuilt. It's gotten very crowded. So, my pal who moved to Naples from LA, he lived a couple miles from me in LA. And, you know, he'd know. And he says, hey, man, he says, I can't believe it. I mean, Naples is a fucking thimble compared to LA geographically. And he says, but the fucking traffic's just as bad. He says, it's unbelievable.
0: And they're all old, you know? Larry. They drive really slow.
1: Yeah. So he's looking to get the fuck out of Naples. You know, he's looking for another place to crash. So, yeah, I get that. I mean, I it's understandable why Florida's, becoming unmanageable or unlivable in some parts. So,
0: and they have gators and bugs your fist.
1: But you got to remember, if they chase you, you got to run side to side because that slows them down. So,
0: yeah. Where else are you going to get those kind of tips? That I ask you.
1: I always wanted to shoot one and make a fucking belt at them or something. I mean, it's pretty good. I imagine at some point they're going to have to legalize some form of hunting because the gator thing is like, remember somebody was eaten in a pond at Disney World a couple of years ago by a gator? Do you remember that?
0: That was 10 years ago.
1: Can was you that 10 that? Years ago? Holy shit.
0: Yeah, it was a kid with his family who was out by the lagoon at night there right by the Polynesian where the wife and I spent our honeymoon in. Spent right time on that lagoon, but it was a small kid, which I mean, not small.
1: Well, the thing is, they say even if they bite you, you're probably going to die anyway because their mouths are just sewers. They're like the most unhealthy bacteria ridden mouths in the world are gators. So if they bite you, even that's a bad, bad thing. So
0: all sorts of bad creatures in Florida.
1: Yeah.
0: And they're trying to restrict all the social media stuff and all the AI stuff. And I'm like, oh my God, would you stop? You know, for the state that wants to be the land of freedom and opportunity, they don't fucking fully get it, which is annoying.
1: No, it is annoying.
0: And they could very easily turn blue. I mean, we all remember the hanging chads. Well, we don't all, but
1: yeah,
0: it was close to a blue state not that long ago. And if they start the authoritarian kind of crap with the AI and social media stuff with kids, it's like, no, just let parents be parents. How about that? That's crazy. Mm-hmm. But this is a value for value proposition. This Planet Rate Show, we put them out there every week. You get to decide if you've gotten any value out of them whatsoever. If so, you go to planetrage.show/donate. 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There's QR codes. There's wallet addresses if you want to do the crypto thing. Nobody's doing crypto. Do crypto. You can do the Cash App, $ Ozzie Ball, OZZIEBALL. Just mark it for Rage. So I know where it's going. And there's even a P.O. box address, all that and more at planetrage.show/donate. We do have a few people to thank for today's show, including Sir Waldo of the Lake Lower, Alabama, who came in with $50.
1: Thank you, Sir Waldo. And I dig Alabama. That's cool.
0: Sweet home Alabama.
1: Yes, sir.
0: I always wanted to go down to see a race at Talladega where they just go crazy, man.
1: Wouldn't that be fun?
0: I mean, the infield, it's like it's a whole city. And, you know, it sounds like it's, you know, whatever. If Vegas is Sin City, I don't know what the infield at Talladega would be. But you might multiply that a little bit. But thank you, Sir Waldo. And then your buddy, the Mighty Plantain, came in with, I believe, $10.
1: Thank you, Chris.
0: Looked at the emails and it came through with his name twice, mm-hmm. with two different transaction numbers. But then I looked at the PayPal website and I only saw one. So if there's a weird oddity, Mighty Plantain, let us know, or it's just PayPal fuckery. Always possible.
1: Always possible. Thank you, Chris. Appreciate it.
0: Then we're down to $5 from our buddy Tom Tomsky way over there in the lowlands.
1: Tom, we love Tom.
0: He replies to more X posts than anybody else. He should get a prize for that.
1: He does. He frequently likes mine. I had to actually delete one that he had liked to help. I apologize for that. But sometimes I go overboard and I think this needs to go.
0: No,
1: but,
0: wait, go overboard. I can't know.
1: No,
0: I wouldn't. Larry, no.
1: That can't be me. You're right.
0: No, that must have been somebody else.
1: Yeah.
0: And then our buddy Mark Kodrick came in, I believe, with $333 twice as well. Very weird. PayPal, I don't know. Either way, $333 or $666, it's all very much appreciated, Mark.
1: Thank you, Mark.
0: And then one that I know is actually double. Well, CSB came in with $55.55 twice, which is $3.33. And he says, my interview with Dave Jones from Podcasting 2.0. and podcastindex.org just dropped on my YouTube channel. It's the 43rd video over at AI Arch Wizard. Please listen. Yeah, just go search for AI Arch Wizard on YouTube, and you too can experience the full joy of CSB.
1: And you coined that name, did you not?
0: That was CSB, the AI Arch Wizard.
1: Yeah. That was his. Okay. Yes. Why do I think you did that? Okay. Good name, CSB. I like it.
0: And then there were streaming sats from Weirdo and Eric PP. That's been a while since anybody has streamed some sats, so that is very much appreciated as well.
1: Thank you. Thank you, Weirdo and Eric PP.
0: But we can definitely use your help for next week, planetrage.show/donate. And I need to push it from a Monday show possibly to a Tuesday if you can.
1: Sure, no problem.
0: Because I just realize it raining there.
1: Like crazy. I keep hitting the mute button because it's pouring. It's like a hurricane shit all of a sudden.
0: Like, yeah, Larry's going to need an arc. Somebody get him an arc.
1: Yeah, get me one, please. I'd prefer a Chris Craft, but I'll take the
0: yes. Arc. We had a doctor appointment for a while, and then the doctor was going to be on vacation, so the wife rescheduled it. And I didn't know until I got the email yesterday that's like, your appointment for next Monday. I'm like, what? I have an appointment on a Monday.
1: Oh, dear.
0: And I'm like, why'd you do that? And she's like, I don't know.
1: It's okay. No worries.
0: So next Tuesday, we will be back for a little Planet Rage action. In the meantime, make sure you support the show, planetrage.show/donate. And then you can go over to thatlarryshow.com and catch everything going on. 500 episodes of quality infotainment. Anybody bothering you about 501 yet? Or are they happy that you just have 500?
1: A couple of people have, and I appreciate that because they're right. I got to get my ass in gear. I'm about, I would say, you know, I always say this, but probably drop like later this week, Thursday, Friday. So there. Well,
0: I don't let anybody bother me except you and Mark Kodrew, who are the only people that support Random Thoughts, RANDUMB thoughts.com.
1: Great show. Love the logo again, Darren, 366. It's a little bit satanic and neon, but and again, that tagline in the title. Know this, everyone, all ragers. More of the world has been destroyed by people using the phrase "for the children"
0: yes.
1: than any other phrase.
0: Because it turns everybody's thinking off. Oh, well, if it's for the kids, yeah. it must be good.
1: Oh, gotta do it. Yeah, yeah. It's almost never good. Almost never.
0: Never trust the bastards. And then come back next week where we do it again.
1: Yeah.
0: Rage on.
9: The U.S. strikes back, killing a member of the Islamic State.

0: This is Nick the Rat, and I love the No Agenda Stream, the best podcast, information, and entertainment stream in all streamdoms. There's a lot of streams out there, but this is the best.
1: It has been said that anything can happen here in the World Wrestling Federation, but now more than ever, truer words have never been spoken. This is a conscious effort on our part to open the creative envelope, so to speak, in order to entertain you in a more contemporary manner. The key word in that phrase is entertainment, broad-based entertainment. You, the audience, are quite frankly tired of having your intelligence insulted. We also think that you're tired of the same old simplistic theory of good guys versus bad guys. Surely the era of the superhero who urges you to say your prayers and take your vitamins is definitely passé. Therefore, we've embarked upon a far more innovative and contemporary creative campaign that is far more invigorating and extemporaneous than ever before. However, due to the live nature of Raw and the War Zone, we encourage some degree of parental discretion as it relates to the younger audience allowed to stay up late.
2: It's the calm before the storm right here.
3: Wait, how was I gonna start this off? I forgot. Oh yeah.
4: You are a douchebag. That's right, a douchebag.
5: We like jokes.
6: Totally. I was very annoyed this morning. I was reading about how horrible systems like ChatGPT and Google are from an environmental impact because it's, you know, using like some extremely tiny amount of energy for each query. And, you know, how we're all destroying the world. And I was like,
7: I gotta say, you know, I have done a lot of rallies, so I don't usually get nervous. But I was feeling some kind of way following Eminem.
8: Why are you here?
9: Let me put it very simply, Vince. I'm taller than you. I'm better looking than you. I think I'm stronger than you.

0: Prince Andrew. Due to his repeated reprehensible behavior toward underage girls, Andrew Mountbatten Windsor, formerly Prince Andrew, is said to have lost the support of millions of cousin fuckers around the world.
1: Private Eye nicknamed him the Prince of Darkness. All-powerful, orchestrating events with a flick of his finger.
2: The idea that Mandelson was the first spin doctor is nonsense. Just Mandelson was better at it, and I think partly because he had a very powerful strategic sense.
3: I got my Christian blood. Spicy, delicious. I got my Jewish nose. I have filth, because Jews are all filth. And more than anything else, what does Andy have? Money!
4: Peter Mandelson has returned to the business department he was removed from 10 years ago. Yesterday, he spoke with Tony Blair, who gave his personal blessing to this extraordinary political

0: Fans, welcome to Douchebags.
1: Oh, it's Battle of Douchebags, Season 2, Episode 8. I'm here live with Sir Spencer. A bowl after bowl. And we also got John Breaks Bad News of John Breaks Bad News in the Most Embarrassing Show.
2: Whoa! Hello, everybody.
1: And, of course, Cretchit from OBDM is here.
3: Hello, I'm the Cretchit.
1: All right. Glad everybody's here and on time. Everything's going great so far. We got a new voting system that I'm very excited about. 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Cotton Gin has developed a beautiful new voting system. 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What else? Gotta thank Nestworks, coming in clutch as always with the banner art. Thank you, Nestworks. Big thanks, Nestworks. Big thanks, Cotton Gin. And big thanks to Cousin Vito, who sent in $20 right before the show. I couldn't find a note if there was one, so just let me know if there was. Thank you. Much appreciated, Cousin Vito. What else is going on? Y'all see the back rooms?
4: No.
1: Yeah, me neither. Everybody kind of remembers how this show works, other than me, I think. But it's a new live son of a bitch. Glad everybody's out here.
5: This is a new live son of a bitch.
6: Okay.
1: And how's it looking over on the douchebattle.com? We got everybody see the bracket. Everybody knows what's coming up next. You know, it's
4: very pretty.
1: Very looking. I'm very pleased. We got Shmooly versus Dave Portnoy coming up.
4: Starting it off with a big Jew off there, yeah.
1: Now, do we want to do a coin toss for this, or do we want to just go in chronological order here? What's everybody thinking? We've done both in the past.
4: I like a coin toss. It's sporting.
1: All right. Can you do the coin tosses then? I have a physical coin.
4: Yeah, do that. We trust you. Implicitly and explicitly.
1: All right. Well, what do you want then, Spencer? You have, of course, Dave Portnoy you've brought today. I have Rabbi Shmooly. Would you like to call heads or tails?
4: I'm going to call heads.
1: Redo.
4: Wow, did it land on the side?
1: That's it fell. Crazy. It slipped off my hand and I caught it. All right, so we've got heads, which I believe makes you the winner on that one.
4: Okay, I'll defer then.
1: So, you just want the loser to pick?
4: No, I mean, I will go second. See? Defer.
1: Oh, okay, I see.
4: Right?
1: Yeah, I always get differ confused with defer.
4: And then you get to pick which side of the field you play on.
1: Well, I'm going to go home team, I think. Rabbi Shmooly. I've got the home team advantage here.
6: Yeah.
1: So, does anybody know who Rabbi Shmooly is? I feel like everybody should at this point, but he's suspiciously connected. He was, of course, Michael Jackson's lawyer. He's buddies with RFK Jr. He's buddies with just people all over on the left and right. I've seen him hanging around Ted Cruz, and he's got some interesting life choices, I would guess, among those. Doing like a sex positive podcast with his own daughter and helping her run her dildo and butt plug sex shop sales. For some reason, a bunch of press picked up on this and they said, oh, there's a sex shop opening up in Israel. It's fully kosher. So, of course, Rabbi Shmooly went on Alex Jones. I'm just going to go ahead and play this clip and let you guys judge for yourself. This is Mr. Butt Plug, the clip.
7: Just said that the Jewish people battle pornography. You're the guy on Howard Stern doing all this wild stuff. You're the guy in videos you release yourself. It looks like your grandson or some kid that you're table dancing on, grinding on him. You're grabbing, I think it's your granddaughter's or a little girl's breast. You're talking about my penis on air and just now that my penis is small and all the rest of this stuff. And you're sitting there, are a famous guy for you know, being, let's just say, wild. I wasn't going to raise the fact that you got kosher dildos and butt plugs. I would ask you, are you wearing one now? And then you tell me, you have a butt plug right now?
2: May I answer?
7: Yeah, go ahead, Mr. Butt Plug.
2: God almighty, is that really what's up?
1: But what do you think his answer is going to be, by the way? When he says, may I answer if I have a butt plug up my ass or not?
4: Well,
8: he's not going to answer.
4: Pure deflection.
1: Yeah, Cretchit got it. Cretchit completely nailed that, and it's yeah, he says, can I answer? And then doesn't answer.

0: This is the political discourse going on these days, you guys. I don't know if you understand how really how lucky we are to be able to experience this kind of thing.
1: You know,
2: are you Rabbi Buttplug?
1: Whatever floats your boat, Alex Jones, it seems that you're jealous of my sex life. People like you and Candace Owens are obsessed with Jewish sex. We're here. You brought up butt plugs, my book, Kosher Sex, which I could not be more proud of. Alex, maybe you're having terrible sex. Maybe you are just, I don't know. Maybe, one second, maybe you're really repressed. Maybe you just don't know what the hell you're doing. And maybe if you read my book and were less repressed, you would hate people less. Maybe you'd have more joy in your life. Maybe you'd have more celebration in your life. But I've seen so many, it's incredible, so many anti-Semites, they hate Jews having great sex. Now, we Jews have great sex. We believe in it. The Bible
2: celebrates it. All right, I'm going to break. We got 1 minute break. We'll come back. I'm not going to tell you about my personal life.
1: You should read my book and get past your sexual repression.
2: Your holiness. I can assure you.
1: I like that. I like your holiness. Thank you.
2: Your grace. I have an extremely empowered life. In fact, it's kind of, I'm not Will Chamberlain.
1: I don't know. Sounds like you're really jealous of mine, to be perfectly honest. I'm prepared to give you a bunch of our novelty products for your wife, by the way. Only in marriage. We're against adultery, God forbid, pornography. I'll give it to you as a gift. Just so that maybe you'll be a bit less.
2: Smoley, you got me where it hurts, man. I'm really repressed. I've never had any women. You're right. My sex life's terrible.
1: Sounds pretty darn jealous of Jews. You sound pretty darn jealous of Jews.
2: I'm not thinking about Jewish sex.
0: I am not thinking about Jewish sex. I love that.
1: You sound pretty darn jealous of Jewish sex.
2: I'm not thinking about Jewish sex. Give me a break.
0: I think that I'm just going to leave it there at that. Every debate he does is kind of, that was actually kind of the most cordial and friendly he's been in any debate I've seen him. Cause I think he's got some sick, twisted fetishes, as we'll come to find out later in the show. But, yeah, there we go. I think I'm ready to pass it over to, I'm at my 5 minute limit just now, and I think I'm ready to pass it over to Dave Portnoy, old DP, speaking of Rabbi Buck.
3: Okay, the old DP, Dave Portnoy, for some round one Jew on Jew violence. All right. Portnoy, the sports betting guy of Barstool Sports. I didn't really know very much about this guy until maybe like a couple years ago. And so I think first impressions kind of are interesting and important. So I just brought a clip to start Dave off that was my first impression of him. I kind of like heard him mention of him. A lot of people don't like him for obvious reasons once you get to hear him speak. And I knew that he did this little scam deal to sell Barstool and buy it back for a dollar, and I kind of heard about that. But this is the first actual, like, clip of length that I heard him actually speak.
4: Okay, time for Davey Diamond Hands. An update on my journey in Bitcoin crypto.
0: That was an anti-Semitic trope, right?
4: I think it started like 5 years ago. I made
3: it. Yeah, Diamonds for Hands.
0: Davey Diamond Hands?
3: It's okay when Davey does it, but when anyone else makes a Jew joke, it's the end of the fucking world. But we'll get to that later.
4: The video, I'm like, I don't fucking understand Bitcoin at all. People mining it from the clouds. Everyone's getting rich. I see douchebags with bees on their license plates. Like, what the fuck's this guy? Where's all his money coming from? I didn't get it.
5: I got to talk Bitcoin real quick. I don't even know what a Bitcoin is. You, like, mine Bitcoins on the ground on the internet? I literally don't know what that means. What is Bitcoin?
4: So I made this rant. And it turns out the Winklevosses were, like, staying in the same town as me in the Hamptons. And they own, like, I don't know, 10% or what, something crazy. They own Bitcoin or something. And they're like, hey, we'll come to your house, Dave, your apartment, your hotel room, and we'll teach you about Bitcoin. So they came over, and they walked me through buying Bitcoin. I bought, I think, like half a million of it at a time, maybe more, at 11,000. And they're talking, and they're talking, and they're trying to explain why it matters. They're like, well, Elon Musk is going to go to outer space, and he's going to mine gold from outer space. Gold will rain plentiful down on Earth, making gold useless, and Bitcoin will be the only thing that matters. So, like, these fucking guys are fucking cuckoo. So they leave my apartment. I buy it for $11,000. I hold on to it for, I don't know, a day or two, but I'm like, these fucking guys, and I sell it. And I'm like, I don't get it.

0: I don't know what the fuck they just said, but I don't buy that. I'm not going to invest in something I don't know about. It goes Bitcoin from 11,000 to like, I don't know, 40, 50, 60,000 like in a blink of an eye. So I'm purple. I want to puke. I'm like, you fucking idiot, Dave. Like, you fucking idiot. Then I try SafeMoon, that crypto, that trash. Lose 40, 50 grand in there only because that's the most I could put in. They're fucking scam artists. People think I was in it. I wasn't. I got taken for a ride even though I knew it was a scam.
1: Do you like that? He got taken for a ride even though he knew it was a scam. That's pretty good.
2: Yeah,
0: I'm like, you know what? Bitcoin started going down. It was around like 32,000. I'm like, I believe in Bitcoin. I'm starting to read up, know more about Bitcoin. I'm on the Bitcoin panel. I'm diamond hands. I'm going to buy 1,000,002 of Bitcoin. I'm never going to sell it. I'm going to hold on to it forever. I do it on Gemini because I still have the Gemini set up from the Winklevosses because that's their platform. That's their exchange from when they came to my house in the Hamptons. Enter SPF, that fucking Looney Tune fuck. And what, FTX goes bankrupt, guy's a fraud, and he crashes all, you know, people losing their Bitcoin, and everyone's emailing me being like, Gemini is next, the Winklevosses are next. Well, I start getting scared. So I go into my account, I just test it. Can I still, like, cash out a little if I had to? I can, no problems. Kudos to the Winklevosses, their platform exchange held up. So I leave it in there because I'm diamond hands. And now there's all this buzz about Bitcoin. Again, I'm wearing the shirt. You got the ETFs launching today. I'm like, let me go into my account and see where I'm at. Because I know it's at like 42. I bought it at 32,000, $1,000,000. It went down to 20. That's where I got nervous because of exchanges crashing. I didn't want to get my money caught. I'm a fucking idiot. What I did is I transferred all my Bitcoin into cash. I didn't take it out. I was just leaving it in there. I thought it was in Bitcoin. No, I turned it all into cash. So, and this is at 20. So I have like 400 grand in account. I put like 1.1, 1.2 million into. And I haven't gone any of the way back up to 43, brother. Everything I do with Bitcoin, I get fucked in my baby blue eyeballs.
3: Good.
0: What am I supposed to do now? Buy it at 44?
1: Yes.
0: I bought it at 32. I fucking cashed out at 20 by accident. And I didn't mean to cash out. I wouldn't have left the money just sitting there like a fucking dick face.
2: I cannot win with Bitcoin.
0: Somebody owes me Bitcoin.
1: Somebody owes him Bitcoin so he can get fucked in his baby blue eyeballs. What a dumb shit. So he's like tipped off by, you know, the Winklevosses are like Bitcoin longer term OG kind of guys. They get him in at 11K. He like panic sells at 10 or something at a loss. And then he gets FOMO a couple years later. He's wearing the t-shirts. He's on a fucking panel at some Bitcoin conference, which is why I never go to these fucking Bitcoin conferences, because they get guys like this on a panel. He's like, oh, I've been on a panel and I'm reading articles. Maybe I should buy some of this shit again. Buys at 30. Eyes bleeding at 20. He doesn't sell, but he just does some move in Gemini to make sure that Gemini's not like locking his funds up. He turns all the Bitcoin into cash, but leaves it on an exchange. So he thinks it's still Bitcoin, but it's actually just USD sitting in his account. And then it goes back up to 40, and he loses his fucking mind about it. And at the end, he's like, should I buy now? And of course, you know, since then, it's hit peaks of 120, and now it's crashing down at the end of the world at like 60. And he'd still be up. So this was my first introduction ever to Dave Portnoy. And that's one of the things that like warms my tummy about Bitcoin is it just seems to totally wreck the sports gambler Jew mind. It's completely incompatible.
2: Well, with that, we are past the five-minute mark, so I guess we're ready for the poll there.
1: Oh, it's, poll me.
2: It's going to be Cotton Gin versus, I mean, Cotton Gin, put the poll up. It's going to be, it's been a long couple of days, people. It's going to be, Rabbi Shmuley versus Dave Portnoy. They're pretty much the same guy. If you look at him, if you listen to him talk, if you, they're kind of what they care about, their interests, their mannerisms, their bravado, and just their beards. Shmooly and Portnoy are their two peas in a pad. But yeah, if Cotton Gin would put that poll up, we are looking at.
1: It's up.
2: Oh, there we go. Yes.
1: Looks up.
2: Looks up to me.
3: Shmooly's beard is doing a lot of pube action. And Dave's is like doing a lot of heavy lifting in the double chin area.
4: Well, so that really happened. Wow, that's crazy.
1: He keeps his tight, you know, and so doesn't really have the chance to pube stray like the good rabbi. Yes. I never knew that about the Michael Jackson connection with Shmooly.
3: Yeah, I think you said he was his lawyer. Wasn't he his rabbi?
2: He was his rabbi. Isn't I say lawyer? Interchangeable with these types, you know what I'm saying? Yeah.
1: It's the lawyer to God.
3: Oh, yuck.
1: Argue your case on behalf of...
2: Cratchit, I am glad you could make it. It was looking a little... Oh, and by the way, happy birthday, Cratchit. Happy birthday.
3: Oh, yeah.
1: Happy birthday!
3: Yeah, the Cratchit, thank you.
5: Happy birthday.
3: Thank you very much. The Cratchit is happy to be here.
2: Thirty more seconds left on the poll here. I might try opening up the phone lines maybe in the next one, even though it's only a 2.5 minute. But somebody wants to call in.
3: This is a tight race.
2: In fact, we are tied up 50-50. Oh, Portnoy. Whoa.
5: That was a photo finish.
2: That was unbelievable.
6: Unbelievable.
1: Whoa!
2: Rabbi Shmooly's eliminated. Dave Portnoy takes the victory there. Wow! Can you believe it? With 35 votes to Shmooly's 30.
0: Douchebag!
2: Oh, man. Well, congratulations, Dave Portnoy. Shocking. Dave Portnoy, big win for the Portnoy. That was tied up until the very bitter end. Somebody was really had their finger just on the trigger waiting for that last few seconds to... put it in there. But, all right. I thought we were almost going to have a sudden death there.
0: Sudden death!
2: Didn't happen. That's crazy.
4: So that really happened. Wow, that's crazy.
2: I'll play a play-out clip for Shmooly here. Well, we all know and love. Of course, everybody listening, I'm sure, knows and loves Salvo Pancakes. We all know him from when he teamed up with Red Bar to take down Def Noodle's comedy show. Mm-hmm. Everybody is fully aware of that. So this is Salvo Pancakes walking up on the streets of Manhattan. He walks up to Rabbi Shmooly. He starts filming him, and this is what happens.
7: Here he is, right on camera. Hi, everybody. I have no problem saying it. Rabbi Shmooly.
8: Say your name.
7: I'm Salvo, baby. I have Salvo. No problem saying it.
8: What's your phone number?
7: Say it. Why would I give a Zionist?
8: Say it all. Say it all. Say it all. Say it all.
7: Zionist pig, relax. Why would I give a
8: Zionist? Excuse me.
7: Why would I give?
2: Okay. Now, what you're not seeing, but I recommend checking out the visual here, but what you're not seeing is when Shmooly goes, excuse me, excuse me, excuse me, he's beelining in his sweatpants. The motions of his running are hilarious. Over to a New York police officer. NYPD's officer is driving by. Shmooly just beelines over to him and goes, excuse me, officer, excuse me.
7: I give a Zionist.
8: Say it all. Say it all. Say it all. Say it all.
7: Zionist pig, relax. Why would I give a
8: Zionist? Excuse me.
7: Why would I give?
8: Excuse me. Officer. Man is attacking me.
7: Right I have it on video.
8: Right now.
7: I have it on video.
8: He
7: shed the pig.
8: It's a hate crime. He's threatening me.
7: I called him a Zionist. I didn't touch him.
8: He came over to me and I filmed
7: him. I have it on video. I just talked to him. I didn't touch him.
8: He's threatening my life.
7: No, I didn't.
8: He has to be arrested, please.
7: I have it on video.
8: Please.
2: He's threatening my life and he has to be arrested, please. I'll leave it there, but I'll put the whole clip at the end. Salvo told a story to Sneeko when he was on Sneeko's stream that Rabbi Shmooly changed into those sweatpants and was playing with his nipples mid-show during the play because they were both at the same play with John Malkovich.
1: What the fuck?
2: Yeah. But,
3: at least they were his.
2: Rabbi Shmuley. What a, you know.
1: So true.
2: It's true, yeah.
6: You make me fucking sick to my stomach.
2: All right, Prince Andrew versus Sam Altman. Shall we do a coin toss here? Who wants to call it? Cratchit or Spencer, would you like to call the coin toss?
1: I called the last one, so let's let the Cratchit call this one.
2: It's his birthday and all that, yeah.
1: Yeah.
3: Let's go Tails.
2: Tails like never Sonic. Fails. It's heads again.
1: Oh.
2: So that
1: would... I'll defer again.
2: That all right. Puts Prince Andrew up first.
1: Good.
3: Whew. Hey, can I have this water here? Is this anybody's? I'm gonna clean that right here.
2: That's up for grabs. It's complimentary with the in the green room.
3: All right, I got some notes here. Can you put 25 seconds back on the clock for me, please?
2: Yeah, no problem. We'll start you at an even 5:30. Got 5 minutes starting now. Wait, starting
9: 5, 4, 3, 2, 1.
3: All right.
2: Now.
3: All right. Okay.
2: Ready?
9: Ready? Go!
2: Starting now.
3: Okay. So Prince Andrew, he was born in they actually called him the Sniggerer in his school. His schoolmates called him the Sniggerer, which is interesting because he told off-color jokes. He doesn't sweat. You've heard that, right?
2: That's where the phrase "no sweat" came from. How do you spell Sniggerer?
3: It's spelled how it sounds. S N I G G E R E R Sniggerer.
2: Okay.
3: So. Most people don't like him because he doesn't sweat. Mm. That's what I've heard. And he might have had sex with a 17-year-old girl, which we've all done on multiple occasions. We've all done that. But he denied it is the problem. So that's the real big problem there. He was never convicted of a crime. He denies all the allegations. The civil settlement against him was not a finding of liability. So, do you have the clip ready?
2: Yeah. I'll go ahead and play that now.
3: Okay. Yeah. If you could play the clip, please.
2: Sorry. One second here.
10: Now we got to go help people customize and save.
2: No, it's not. That was a commercial. That was a commercial. Did you click? When you clip your clips, maybe cut the commercials out. You can trim those off the start and end there.
3: Oh, yeah, that's my fault.
2: Yeah. There we go. Let's try that. All right, here's your clip.
11: Man, forget going to the club to meet something new. When I want me something new, I go get me a basket and I go walk around Walmart. All the women being Walmart.
12: Joe, put the Dre, come
13: I'm
12: on.
13: I'm going Walmart. She going to Walmart. They going to Walmart. They be at Walmart.
3: Is this the right clip?
2: Yeah. Well, this is the Prince Andrew 1. I misread it. You labeled this Prince Albert 1.
3: Now it sounds right.
2: Okay.

0: All right, that was the clip.
1: What the fuck? So I hate Prince Andrew now.
2: He's not a good performer at all. He endorses Walmart, I guess. That's my time.
0: All right, and moving on then. Wow. That was Prince Andrew, everybody. And now we got the next guy.
1: Sucks.
0: For real, yeah.
3: Wow! Incredible!
0: Now we
1: got my Sam, work cut out for me now.
0: Sam Altman. Come on up.
3: Challengers approach!
1: Sam Altman is an alt man. Now, I can't really remember the first impression of Sam Altman, so I can't give the first impression clip like I did with Dave. But, you know, Sam Altman, he's one of the main, you know, he's the head honcho behind OpenAI and all of its tentacles. And he's kind of painted as a controversial figure. But if you ever see the guy talk, it's like, I deleted some of the silences, but like, it's crazy. It's like him sitting on stage just riffing is like waiting for a chatbot to respond, and it's a little bit crazy. I guess let's just establish.
4: So, what are your spiritual views?
5: I'm Jewish. I would say I have like a fairly traditional view of the world that way.
4: So you're religious. You believe in God?
5: I'm not like a literal. I don't believe I'm not like a literalist on the Bible. But I'm not someone who says like I'm culturally Jewish. Like if you ask me, I would just say I'm Jewish.
4: But do you believe in God? Like, do you believe that there is a force larger than people that created people, created the earth, set down a specific order for living, that there's an absolute morality attached that comes from that God?
5: I think probably like most other people, I'm somewhat confused on this, but I believe there is something bigger going on than, you know, can be explained by physics, yes.
4: So you think the earth and the people were created by something? It wasn't just like a spontaneous accident?
5: Would I say that?
1: Processing.
5: It does not feel like a spontaneous accident, yeah. I don't think I have the answer. I don't think I know like exactly what happened, but I think there is a mystery beyond my comprehension here going on.
4: Have you ever felt communication from that force or from any force beyond people, beyond the material?
5: Not really.
1: So Jew, low commitment, not really sure. And constantly when you hear him talk about his AI and the products and stuff, he just usually will say how bad it is.
6: Well, first of all, that's nice of you to say, but ChatGPT is not phenomenal. Like ChatGPT is like mildly embarrassing at best. GPT-4 is the dumbest model any of you will ever have to use again by a lot. But you know, it's like important to ship early and often, and we believe in iterative deployment. Like if we go build AGI in a basement and then, you know, the world is like kind of blissfully walking blindfolded along. I don't think that makes us like very good neighbors.
1: Yeah. So a lot of vagaries, a lot of non-committals, and, you know, GPT-4 is the dumbest model you'll ever have to use. I think we're all on 5 now, so it's all good. We're past the 4. The horrors of 4. Altman also happens to be a gay man, which is different from the moral views of other places. Let's get into that a little bit.
4: So, would you be comfortable with an AI that was like as against gay marriage as most Africans are?
5: There's a version of that, like, I think individual users should be allowed to have a problem with gay people. And if that's their considered belief, I don't think the AI should tell them that they're wrong or immoral or dumb. I mean, it can, you know, sort of say, hey, you want to think about it this other way, but like, I probably have like a bunch of moral views that the average African would find really problematic as well, and I think I should still get to have them.
4: Right.
5: I think I probably have more comfort than you with like allowing a sort of space for people to have pretty different moral views, or at least I think in my role as like running ChatGPT, I have to do that.
1: And basically, the thing that makes him most of a douche on the surface, just for this round one, we're going to get diabolical. So I hope that Sam can continue to round two as I peel some layers off of this onion. But your first impression of Altman is just this kind of a wimpy kid, super bland, if I could say super again.
6: Giving people really super capable tools and letting them figure out how they're going to use this to build the future is a super good thing to do and is super valuable. And I am super willing to bet on the ingenuity of you all and everybody else in the world to figure out what to do about this. So there is probably some more business-minded person than me at OpenAI somewhere that is worried about how much we're spending, but I kind of don't.
1: And that's his response to a question posed about, you know, the spending versus the profitability of the early OpenAI model and, you know, the it just cost more and more and more per model in revenue, not really being generated, it seems. It was kind of crazy that they let him go on Tucker without giving him, like, much compute, it seemed.
7: Yes.
1: It took, a long time to process those.
7: Oh, yes.
1: But, yeah, I guess, I don't know where I'm on time, but probably pretty close to that five.
2: Oops. Well, I gotta say that the tone of his voice is making me feel physically ill.
1: it's uncanny, isn't it?
8: You make me fucking sick to my stomach.
2: Yeah, thank you, Marshall.
1: Yeah. Chris, I think your mic is muted, but I can definitely hear your drops.
0: Oh, I was going to say, that means we're ready for the poll. Well, I wouldn't say anything that important. But yes, we're ready for the poll. It's going to be Sam Altman versus Prince Albert. I mean, Prince Andrew. Douchebattle.com. Get in there and vote. We have 2.5 minutes to vote here. And you know what they say. I don't know who created Pokemon Go. But
9: Pokemon Go. But I'm trying to figure out how we get them to have Pokemon Go to the poll.
0: Somebody would like to call in. They can call in at 865-465-6271. 865-465-6271. We got a 2 minutes, two and a half minutes to take your phone calls here. What do you think?
2: When I was taking these notes for Prince Andrew, I gotta say, I mean, I don't really think he's that bad of a dude, honestly. He seems like a good hang.
0: Yeah, but there was the whole, there was that whole news clip we played in the intro where the inbred community was just disavowing him, so I don't know who he's really hanging out with at this point.
2: Not inbreds.
0: Yeah.
1: Outbreds only.
0: 865-465-6271. Let's see if we can maybe call somebody and get them to vote.
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11: Yo, what up? It's Freddie.
12: And Diamond.
11: Leave us anything you need. We got you.
1: Whoa.
11: All right, press stop.
10: My price per minute is...
1: Whoa! Freddie and Diamonds.
0: Okay, we got more.
1: Which
0: numbers.
1: One's Freddy and which one's Diamonds?
0: Well, that was actually a callback to Davey Diamond Hands.
1: Right, yeah.
13: Davey Diamond Hands with the emergency report.
2: Diamond and Silk, those black bitches that Trump loved.
0: Oh, yeah. Finish
1: each other's sentences. Mm-hmm. What happened to them?
2: One of them's dead.
1: Oh, fuck, I forgot that. The wider one?
2: Yeah, COVID got her, I think.
14: So that really happened. Wow, that's crazy.
1: That is crazy. Wow.
0: Well, look at that. Coming out with 39 votes to Prince Andrew's 22. We have a winner. It's Sam Altman. Thank God.
15: Douchebag.
1: Damn, so.
15: Open the door or I'm going to... throw rocks through your windows, you dumb whore.
12: That's an amazing story, man. That's cool as fuck.
16: Nice work!
0: You're right, so it's going to be Dave Portnoy versus Sam Altman in that first bracket of round two. But in the meantime, we've got Vito Giswaldi versus Peter Mandelson. Come on down.
16: Challengers approach.
1: Oh, boy.
17: Hey.
18: I'm out for blood.
0: Let's do the...
18: I'm out for blood or I'm going to kill myself. If I lose this round, I'm killing myself.
17: You heard him.
0: That's high stakes, everybody. Die. Keep that in mind when you vote. All right, who wants to do... I guess John, would you like to... I'm getting some clap back here just as a production. I'm not sure where that started going. Check. All right, it's gone now. All right. John, you want to call that coin toss?
18: Yeah, heads.
0: Tails. So that leaves the ball in Cretchit's court. Would you like to go first or second? Cretchit.
17: The Cretchit will defer.
19: Okay.
1: Based.
18: Okay, so I've been... So I'm going to go first then, right?
0: Yes. Vito Giswaldi, come on down.
16: Ready? Go!
18: So I've debated how I wanted to start this segment. So why don't we go with like the bangers? Go to the Vito Quits Hackamania folder. And just start playing Vito Rapes Mint 1.
0: All right. Here we go.
20: Okay. I've never said I'm going to fight Riley. I don't want to fight Riley.
21: Oh, I don't believe you.
20: I don't want to fight Riley.
21: I think you would love to be in a self-defense situation.
20: No, I really
21: situation.
20: Don't want to. Do I want a Mayor Wint salad? Yes, but that's different. And on a car...
0: Wait, was rape bleeped?
20: Salad? Yes,
18: yeah,
20: but that's...
18: You they
20: really
18: bleeped
20: don't
18: out
20: want to. Do I want a Mayor Wint salad? Yes.
0: You already heard it? Yeah, okay. And just for people who don't know, the last Abs in a Six-Pack episode, that is the same Riley that we were making calls with.
20: Yes, but that's different and on a carnal level. And I wouldn't do it out of respect to Mint Salad.
21: Saying you're going to rape someone's girlfriend or wife.
20: No, saying that I want to rape them, but I wouldn't.
21: That's so...
20: Out of respect.
21: I don't know how you think that you don't escalate
20: I
21: or start things.
20: I want Riley to be locked in a cage as I raw dog his... girlfriend's autistic.
21: That's way worse. That's way worse than saying I'm going to risk assault and I'm going to ruin Hackamania.
20: I'm saying I would never do that.
21: It's the same exact thing.
20: No.
21: You guys are... This is how you fight and then you take a screenshot and cry to Patrick Melton or cry to me about it. Look what he said.
0: Crying to Patrick Melton is just something... Like, that's... What do we do?
21: A screenshot and cry to Patrick Melton.
18: Is this still clip one?
21: Look what he said. I'm like, yeah, I know both of you are saying like this shit all day.
0: Sorry.
21: I know. Yeah,
20: I don't really say anything to him.
0: That's the end.
18: Okay. So, for those of you who don't know, Vito Giswaldi is a YouTuber, the creator and author of Super Killer, the comic book, and also co-host of The Biggest Problem in the Universe, and wants to rape a woman named Mint Salad. Now, I like Vito as a person, but he does have a tendency of being a giant fucking douchebag. he goes on in this clip where they've been arguing. He's been arguing with this guy Riley, who is another person in this sphere of shit.
0: Just to give people some context, Vito Giswaldi's claim to fame was he vaped Belle Delphine's bathwater.
18: Yeah. So that was my first impression of Vito, was him doing the vaping Belle Delphine's bathwater. Do you mind playing Vito Rapes Mint 2, please?
0: Yes.
20: I don't say these things.
21: I quit. I'm not doing it. If you don't get involved, if you don't tell Riley stop, I quit. I'm not going to the show. All right. I don't care, honestly.
20: Yeah, and then Melton said, I'll make sure nothing happens during the show. And I said, all right, thanks for making sure, and I'm happy to do the show.
21: I'm going
20: to
21: make sure that he can't. I'm going to incapacitate Melton.
20: You're going to incapacitate Melton.
21: And distract him so that anything could happen. Then I'm going to tie him up like WrestleMania. I'm going to tie Melton up, and I'm going to drain his phone of batteries so he can't make any when he reaches for it because of the assault that's happening or that's maybe happening. He can't dial.
20: Okay.
21: And he's going to be tied up in the back, crawling to try to dial with his nose, trying to get another phone.
20: Then I guess I do have to rip air salad. All right. Ugh. I understand. It's going to be bad.
1: Holy shit.
20: It's going to be bad for everybody.
21: How will she know when it's happening?
18: So the
0: he's talking about
18: this fight
0: Nick the Rat's friend, Mint Sal.
1: Incredible.
18: He's the reason why he's they're having this argument is because Vito, during his fight with Riley, got threatened that Riley would show up to an event that they were doing called Hackamania, and Riley would assault Vito on stage, ruining the show for everybody. So Vito's response to this was to say that he's going to rape Riley's, at the time, girlfriend, Mint Salad. Can you play, Vito Rapes Mint 3, please?
0: Here we go.
20: For two. I'm doing the show. I have said I will do the show.
21: I'm trying to help you, like, emotionally, though.
20: Okay, emotionally, I would like people to not tell me they're going to ruin my comedy.
21: You got to block them. You have to block these guys.
20: I would also like for people to...
21: That's not how it works.
20: Yeah, I know. Nobody's ever on my side for anything.
21: No. You cannot want other people to do things. You have no...
20: No, but I think when I say, hey, it sucks when I'm excited for a show and a guy tells me he's purposefully coming to fuck with it, it would be nice if it said, yeah, that is shitty. But they're not going to say that, and that's fine.
21: Well, you're a huge asshole. What do you mean? You want sympathy now? You're a jerk to everybody.
20: But I don't tell people I'm going to come ruin their shit or whatever.
21: You said that his girlfriend is autistic and you're going to rape her.
20: Yeah.
21: That's not fun for people.
20: That's a term of endearment. Like, I wouldn't rape her if she was, you know, bad looking.
21: Nah, that's not.
20: She's a good looking lady, so that's why I would rape her.
0: Kind of digging the hole deeper there, Vito.
1: Wow. He's beginning to feel like a rape god. Rape god.
18: And then Vito kind of wraps up his rape rant with this last clip. Vito wants to rape your wife.
20: But I'm not going to out of respect. Oof. See, I'm saying in very nice things.
21: Yeah.
20: Is it not nice? Let's be real. If somebody says, hey, I would love to rape your wife, that's saying you have an attractive wife. How's that? That's not even negative when you get down to it. Like, if I had a rape fantasy, I would enjoy ripping your wife. Thanks. You know, I get to have consensual sex with
21: that's
20: her.
21: That's way, way worse.
20: Why?
21: Than anything anyone has said.
20: That's nice to say.
21: Oh, no.
20: Let's see. I know, but I don't.
0: You know, if it's too edgy for Dick Masterson, then you might be crossing some lines. That's all I'll say.
18: Exactly.
0: Yeah.
18: Look, we all like treating women badly, but, I mean, raping them is a bit, you know.
0: Yeah, those clips are very Eminem, because on the Compton Dr. Dre album, the only word that gets bleeped is the word rape when Eminem says, I even make the bitches I rape come. So it's nice to see that Vito and Eminem are kind of on the same wavelength there. Yikes. That moves us over to Peter Mandelson, Lord Peter Mandelson, to be exact.
3: No, let me pull up my notes.
0: Yeah. Kreshid, that's the ball's in your court there. Lord Peter Mandelson.
3: Oh, all right. Okay. So, let me find my place here. I got to get to the early life section of my notes. So his dad, George, was a advertising manager for the Jewish Chronicle, and of Polish Jewish descent. So people don't like him, really. He's gay. He's gay, and he said that that's why he couldn't be a part of the Epstein stuff.
2: But, you know, of course he is. His nickname in British politics was the Prince of Darkness. My notes don't really get into that. He resigned from the cabinet after it emerged that he had received a large loan from a fellow minister and had not properly disclosed it. This is just a bunch of bullshit. Do you have the clip?
0: Yes, I have the clip queued up. Clip is queued right, up yeah, now. Yeah, play
4: the clip. I'm the king, nigga. Fuck you. I'm the king. I'm the king. Well, he may have a lot of fake jewelry, but you ain't never seen no one at nobody as skilled as me. What? I said you may never had seen nobody with as much skills as me.
5: I'm sorry, what is your friend trying to say?
4: Fuck you, you white honky nigga.
5: Can I have some ketchup?
4: Why?
5: To put on all these horse browns you guys keep serving me.
4: Horse browns? Fuck you, you the horse, motherfucker. Fucking horses and shit. Fuck you, you white honky Nordic nigga bitch.
22: So come on down to the White Honky Waffle House, conveniently located off of Highway 90 next to the shit across the street from the motherfucker.
0: I gotta say, I didn't know much about Peter Mandelson or Lord Peter Mandelson, but you're convincing me here. Convince me.
2: Yeah, I mean, he's a bad guy. He says the N-word. As you can hear, that makes him a bad person.
0: He's doing ads for Waffle House.
2: He might not just be like a douchebag, though. He might just be evil because he says a bad word.
14: So that really happened. Wow, that's crazy.
2: Or do you not have the other clip?
0: Let's see. Yeah, here we go. I got it.
23: I told you all to get back!
24: Okay, let her through. She's the negotiator.
25: Thanks. What's the situation?
24: Got a guy up on the roof, armed, one hostage. This could go south at any second.
25: Let's get started. Oh, by the way, I hope you don't mind, but I ate all those gummy bears you had in your car.
24: Wait, what gummy bears?
0: All right, that was the clip there.
2: Yeah, that was great.
0: Peter Mandelson. That's my time. Any closing thoughts on him?
2: Nope.
0: All right. Well, then let's get that poll open. It's Peter Mandelson versus Vito Giswaldi. Douchebattle.com to vote. And the number to call in is 865-465-6271.
18: And remember, I will kill myself if I don't win.
0: All right. Well, that's... I don't know which way that's going to sway the votes. I'm not... But... I don't know. Phone calls.
26: I don't want to take calls.
0: 865-465-6271.
27: Hey, you know who it is? You know what it is. Your boy Sammy D. Still a nigga.
0: Oh, we got a call. Caller, you're on the air. Who you liking in this matchup? You liking Vito Giswaldi? Or... alternatively, are you liking Pete Mandelson, Lord Peter Mandelson?
28: I gotta go with Vito.
0: All right, and why's that, caller?
28: I just feel it. I just feel he's the stronger candidate. He brought the rape. He's you know, doing the full court press with rape.
0: Yeah, not in a fun way either.
28: I feel like that first matchup was the like king matchup of all matchups. I feel like both of them could have won.
0: It was very close, Gar. Let's see how we're doing over here.
28: You know what? I was driving home and it was kind of triggering me. The clips were a little. Even started kind of yelling at a lady in a electric Jeep next to me.
0: Oh, really? What'd you say to her?
28: Yeah, well, she cut me off, but. An electric Jeep is the stupidest fucking vehicle in the world because it's the least aerodynamic vehicle ever made, and then you're going to put an electric motor in it because you're saving the planet.
0: Yeah, The only electric vehicle I've ever driven is a vibrator.
21: What?
28: Well, that's how she handle?
6: Nice work.
0: when you keep it in four wheel drive, mileage isn't too great. All right, we have a winner here with 33 votes. Ding ding ding. Up against Pete Mandelson's 26. The winner is Vito Gismaldi.
6: Douchebag. Nice work. Woo.
0: All right.
7: Everybody.
0: I get to live for another be with us.
7: 10 minutes.
28: That's it.
0: Now,
28: okay,
0: do we
28: love
0: wanna...
28: you.
0: Oh, thank you, caller. We love you.
7: Love you. Bye.
0: Do we want a play out clip? Yeah, let's do a play out clip for Peter Mandolin.
17: Yes, please.
1: Peter Mandalay Bay.
0: Yeah. Yes. All right, here we go. Just a little play out clip for Pete Mandelson.
8: Mandelson has returned to the business department he was removed from 10 years ago. Yesterday, he spoke with Tony Blair, who gave his personal blessing to this extraordinary political...
0: Is he talking about Tony Blair White? I can't keep up with all these people.
8: Third coming.
9: Clever. Feline. Not as devious as they think. Challenging. Mischievous. Farsighted. Funny. Intriguing. Charming. Very charming.
10: He didn't actually honestly make much impression on me at the time.
9: Very kind, warm person with a peculiar love of dog.
0: All right, so he loved dogs, and this documentary, I guess, didn't cover it, but he was just recently arrested for Epstein-related financial shenanigans over in the UK. So Pete Mandelson, everybody.
1: Well done. I feel like I still don't know who that is.
0: Sorry to... I'm sorry, Kreshid, both your guys have been eliminated, but you're welcome to hang out and see where everything goes.
17: I'd just like to say, tell me happy birthday, tell me happy birthday, tell me happy birthday, tell me happy birthday.
0: Happy birthday, happy birthday to you.
11: You're ugly, you are disgusting, I'm going to kill you, give me $200.
1: Kreshid. Happy birthday to you.
0: All right. That puts us in where are we at here? That puts us in the final bracket of round one. We have Eminem versus Vince McMahon. Let's get ready to douchebag. Looking for the coin.
1: Eminem again, huh?
0: I guess I'll call it this time. I haven't called one yet. It's Eminem Slim Shady versus Vince McMahon. Oh, I should have called it before I flipped it. Let me try that again. I'm going to go heads. And it's tails. So that puts Vince McMahon first, unless you would like to defer.
7: I will. I'm going to go first.
0: All right. Then Vince McMahon, right, get on up here.
6: Ready? Go!
7: Vince McMahon is the former CEO of the WWE. He is currently embroiled in a legal battle against one Mrs. Janelle Grant, and I'm going to read some excerpts from his text message exchanges with Janelle Grant right now. He writes, "I love it. That's you, Janelle. You just can't get enough, can you? In the future, it's going to be so bad that you'll demand to be fucked twice a day and not just with blank in a three-way. Why not let others see the beautiful, voluptuous body and watch you shake uncontrollably when you come? They'll go out of their minds. Then I'll find more friends and we'll tie you up so you're helpless. Then they'll direct them to have their way with you. Any way they want. Who can make you scream the loudest? Maybe I'll just line them up and have them squirt in your mouth, your pussy, and all over your tits and ass all at the same time. You'll be covered in cum
18: and they'll make you eat it all and taste everybody's cum. The next morning, you'll be a little sore, but you're still going to want more. And after all that fucking is over, then that's where that message cuts off.
3: You're eating something real bad.
18: So the next message that they released was, regarding your last picture, you need your panties ripped off and three big black dicks in all three holes at the same time. This is Vince McMahon writing this. Weigh up your pussy and weigh up your ass as far as they will go, but even further. And then the thickest cock goes down your throat, so it makes you gag and convulse as those big black cocks pound away. It feels like from the start you're being assaulted, but it's made you come nonstop. Just one continuous, constant orgasm, and just before you pass out, those big black dicks squirt their loads of cum inside you. As you lay on your stomach, the cum is coming out of all your holes. I'll turn you over and jack off all over you.
0: I'm not one to diagnose because I'm not a doctor or psychologist, but I feel like Vince McMahon might have a case of the porn brain.
5: And everyone's like, right, cool, kinky, yeah, right, nice.
12: You make me fucking sick to my stomach.
18: I just passed my phone around to a bunch of guys on the tech crew, showing off a picture of Janelle Grant. They were screaming, oh my God, she's fucking beautiful. Look at that ass. I'd like to get that. I paused to count out loud how many guys were there. 12. Then I said, okay, there's 12 of you, and she would love to fuck each and every one of you at one time. The guys cheered. But she only, and that was in parentheses, the guys cheered. So he's like, he's getting like creative with his writing.
0: Like
18: here.
0: A fan figure.
18: But she will only do, yeah, she will only do it if she takes three at a time. That brought a huge reaction. She wants one deep in her ass, one all the way down her throat, and one in her pussy. And ugh, you can pound her and keep on pounding her until you pop your load. She may scream and try to say no, although it would be difficult to say anything with a cock down her throat. They laughed. Then I said, listen, no. No matter what, just pound away till you squirt. Baby, these guys were having a blast with me. Some of them didn't believe me. So I said, you were the greatest fuck in the world. And no matter how much you get, you always wanted more. And then I said, she loves cum, baby. These techs, as we call them, were having the time of their lives listening to my truthful story. I then said you would take a 10-minute break between each fucking, but then you would get back on your hands and
0: this
18: knees.
0: This is insane.
18: With your ass in the air and say, okay, I'm ready. Who's next? LOL.
0: Now, are there replies in between this, or is he just sending?
18: No, this
0: replies?
18: Is just,
0: send.
18: Yeah, this is just him just this is all one text message. It's all like a block of text that he's writing to her, like just in the fucking WWE bathroom, just jerking off and typing this out. I drove them wild, baby, or I should say you drove them wild. I just imagined if this really happened, baby, how much cum you would have coming out of all of your holes.
3: It is coming.
18: This is one where there's a little bit of a back and forth. So he writes, exactly, baby, he's not the only one. Blank called me this afternoon begging to eat you and fuck you with his nice, and then in parentheses, hard dick.
13: Wow.
18: And then she said, give me another week, baby. I'll be ready. I'm feeling more like myself. It's not great, but it's getting better. Tell him soon. with 3 exclamation points. So she's like returning some of this. I don't know. And he goes, I already told him, baby. By the way, Johnny wants Tuesdays, but not this coming one, and the occasional Saturday, but maybe I can shift it to Thursday nights. Johnny would like all of the above. Then the last one is, maybe he wants 2 other guys to join you with him. Holy shit, you've told him you would do anything with him, so if he surprised you with 2 others, you would have no alternative than to take them on. Oh my God, stories you could tell me then. It makes me want to come right now. By the way, BTW, I just thought of what I think is an excellent idea. Maybe you can hint that if he knows someone who can be discreet, it might be better if you and Johnny try him out first so he can get more comfortable before he is introduced to me. Actually, that makes total sense, doesn't it? So it's just these wild cuckold fantasies that Vince McMahon has, the most powerful man in all of sports entertainment, wants to watch his, I mean, this is a married man too. He's married to Linda McMahon, who's like the head of education or some shit in the Trump government. He's fucking this woman and saying how much he wants to watch her holes be filled with other guys cum. So that's my time.
0: That motherfucker is horny, bro.
4: I'm trying to.
0: That's we're over the 5 minutes, but wow.
13: Wow.
0: That's something else.
18: I apologize. I didn't.
0: No, you're fine. I should have. I just looked and saw. But wow.
1: What the fuck?
0: That's
5: with all kinds of weird shit.
0: That's
11: open the door, right, or I'm gonna move throw on to rocks Eminem. Through that's your not windows, even, you dumb whore.
0: That's not even the worst of the tech.
18: Last point. That's not even as far as his sexual depravity goes. Whew. It gets worse. And if I make it to round two, you'll see.
0: Well, Marshall Mathers here is our next guy, and I really never liked him, but after listening to him talk in about every interview he's ever done, I've really come to just despise this guy. I told Spencer this the other day, he's way too angry, way too self-important, and above all, he makes misogyny seem really cringe, which is kind of an incredible feat if you think about it.
5: He's so good.
0: Yeah, he's... Where should I even start? Let's just... He did a great diss track, or I guess it was more of a freestyle diss track against Donald Trump. That whole thing's 5 minutes long, though. I might play it later, but here's just a clip from a concert from Eminem.
14: I'm not about to stand up here and use this fucking stage for some kind of a platform to be all political and shit.
0: Okay, so he's not going to use his platform to be up on stage being all political and shit. So what do you think he's about to do? With that in mind.
5: Brother.
18: I think he's going to be political and shit.
0: You nailed it.
14: God. And I don't want to cause any controversy, so I won't say no names. But this motherfucker, Donald Trump, I can't stand.
0: Wow.
14: So, before we get into this next song, man. We would like to request something of you. When I say fuck, you say Trump. Fuck!
15: Trump!
14: Fuck!
15: Trump!
14: When I say fuck, you say Trump. Fuck!
15: Trump!
14: Fuck! Trump!
0: You like that?
14: These people are sick.
0: Pretty good. Good interactive crowd work. Getting the audience all hyped up. And here's
16: I think it's very bad for our country.
0: People started criticizing him for like, oh man, this music fucking sucks and it's all political and you're like, why are you know? He kind of responds to the haters, kind of making fun of his cringe anti-Trump music.
19: White rappers shouldn't stay quiet.
5: White rappers shouldn't stay quiet.
0: That's a bumper sticker I have. I don't know about you guys.
19: I can't tell you how hard that line hit me. It was to the point where I'm like, this is how strong I feel about something. I got to put it in the right words. you know.
0: By the way, the right words were starting off in the first verse. That's an awfully hot coffee pot. I wonder if I ought to or not. Smack Trump upside the head with it a lot. Something like that. It's like this. When he's talking about putting it into the correct words, that's
19: all shit where it was like, oh, these are not new subjects. They're new to Eminem and, you know, that kind of shit.
2: How did you respond to that reaction? You did. You got backlash for that. You know, especially when you
19: I got backlash for the Trump cipher. You know, it is what it is. At least when this shit is all said and done, maybe I can just be on the right side of history.

0: fan base who might have voted for him. A lot of people in my fan base probably did.
1: Why you felt a need to stand up, though? What was that for you as Marshall? What made you decide?
0: Because I was just watching it every single day. I watch a lot of news, right?
1: Yeah.
0: The thing that pissed me off the most, that really set me off when I started going crazy with the pen, because I'm like, the Kaepernick thing. Uh-huh. And when that shit happened and how he kept changing the narrative and kept changing the narrative, you fucking, I don't want to get into this whole Trump thing anymore.
2: He didn't want to talk about Trump anymore, even though he kind of made his whole personality for a while about Trump. But when people ask him about it, then he don't, 30 seconds Trump talk is too much for him. But
3: when he went after that mulatto football player, man, I was like, man.
2: Yeah, and going after Nike, just a bridge too far.
0: It's infuriating.
1: Yeah, what
0: do you think? Infuriating.
1: Yeah.
0: Like, really? Nike supports people who kneel for the anthem. At this fucking point, come on. Seriously? Seriously, you gotta be a fucking moron to think that that's just what it's about and it's that fucking cut and dry.
1: Yeah.
0: You know what I'm saying? Like,
2: I'm saying
0: there's a meaning behind this shit and there's real pain behind this shit. And you're burning a fucking pair of shoes?
2: Oh, yeah, don't do that. I've in my last minute here, so I'll just go ahead and tease what we got coming up if he makes it to the next round. Eminem was bullied everywhere he went. And like in the first ever Battle of Douchebags, I said the same thing about LeBron James. If your dad, the same thing happened to LeBron James, his dad left him. Think about how shitty of a kid you have to be for your dad to just leave you high and dry, like LeBron happened to LeBron, happened to Eminem. But beyond LeBron, Eminem was bullied everywhere he went. He moved around to different schools constantly and was bullied. Well, the common denominator at that point is you, I would think.
4: Raised by a single mom, they lived hand to mouth, on and off welfare, constantly moving from one place to another.
5: So you had to change schools every couple months.
0: Yeah, I would change schools 2-3 times a year, and that was probably the roughest part.
4: The roughest and most formative. He was a shy kid in tough public schools and was frequently bullied.
5: You got beat up a lot as a kid.
0: Yeah, there was a lot of instances that I would
5: get beat up coming home from school.
2: No matter which school he went to, people would beat him up.
3: Cooper's delighting in this, by the way.
0: Yeah. Beat up in the bathroom, beat up in the hallways, shoved in the lockers, for the most part, man, just being the new kid.
2: Yeah, well, if the new kid's getting beat up no matter where he goes, it might be because the new kid fucking sucks, bro. But we'll go ahead and open the poll. That's going to be Eminem versus Vince McMahon. Mathers versus McMahon.
6: Whew. Hey man, the women that come to these things, man, they horny as fuck.
2: Douchebattle.com to get in there and vote. Once again, that is Marshall Mathers versus Vince McMahon. Who's the bigger douchebag? The phone lines are open if you'd like to call in. That number to call in is 865-465-6271. 865-465-6271. Six five four six five six two seven one.

reach down deep inside you and like always make your life seem worse than it actually is.

0: Yeah, brother, I really want to hear what you have to say, but it's weird. Like, it's like you're moving the phone away or putting it into your shirt or something.
1: What we got left here? How's the polls looking, buddy? 53 seconds left.
2: Tighten it up, boys.

0: final results.
1: With 30 votes to Vince McMahon's 18 votes, that's a solid M&M victory. M&M progressing to round two.
0: Round two.
2: Don't say.
3: Congratulations.
4: Woo! Douchebag.
2: Well done.
1: Let's get a Vince McMahon playout clip, maybe, John? And all the clips that we didn't get to will, of course, as always, be available to listen to at the end of the posted version of the show. John? Gretchen?
2: Did he dead?
5: Are you going to put my clips in there, too?
1: Yeah, all the Gretchen clips will be in there.
6: Yes.
1: I think we lost
5: Great,
1: John.
5: Thank you.
2: Oh, yeah, I don't see him in the thing.
1: Well, we can always try.
2: I thought he was just going to kill himself if the Vito one didn't win. I didn't know that Vince was in play, too.
1: Yeah. Oh, I didn't even think about that. Well, you know, what are you going to do? Sometimes tragedy strikes. These things happen.
2: So true.
1: I'll see if I can call him up direct.
2: We're going to get into a little of that in round two. You know, that's foreshadowing.
7: Hello?
1: Hey, we lost you on the clean feed call.
7: Yeah. I just texted you. I had a power outage.
1: Oh, well, do you want to stay on the phone line and keep playing?
7: I'm trying to get back right now.
1: Okay. Well, you're welcome to hang on the phone and talk to us if you want, so you can listen.
7: Yeah.
1: Word up.
7: Who won the Vince McMahon M&M round?
1: That was a M&M victory. Unfortunately, I was asking you before I realized you're disconnected, which Vince McMahon playout clip you would like. And of course, all the ones we don't play on the show will be available to listen to at the end of the episode.
7: If you want to play the Vince incest one.
1: Sounds great. A lot of very, very Prince Andrew-y of him.
7: Yeah.
8: My dad did approach me about wanting to be the father of my baby.
1: Now, this is Vince's daughter talking here, just for context.
7: Yeah, this is Vince's daughter.
8: My dad did approach
7: me. All right, I'm going to hang up. I'm back.
8: Wanting to be the father of my baby in a storyline for TV, which, again, is the second time I've ever actually said no to him for something he wanted to do. And that one was just a little too gross, actually. It's completely disgusting, and I don't find the entertainment value in it at all. And he's actually my father, so how could I even play that out? I can't fake kiss my dad.
1: Okay. I have a lot of questions.
2: That wrestling is 100% real.
1: So I have a question about this specifically.
8: Actually said no.
1: Sorry.
8: That is only the second time I've ever actually said no.
1: I was waiting. What was the first time you've actually said no to your father, and what was he asking you to do?
2: And more importantly, what were all of the yeses?
5: I think Vince pitched a rape storyline with Steph, too.
9: Well, the second, after she said no to Vince fucking her and giving her a baby, she said no to her brother. They pitched her brother being the one having the incest baby with her, and she said no to that as well.
2: Just plays well to our base.
1: I mean, we've had, on the douchebag battles in the past, we've had everybody from Andrew Tate to Dan Schneider of Nickelodeon. There's been some sick fucks on here, Jimmy Savile. But until today, I don't think there's been such an incest vibe as we've never seen something quite like this before. So all I can say is good job, everybody.
0: Nice work!
1: That's
2: well played.
1: That brings us to round two. Bracket one of round two.
0: Round two, semifinals. Ready? Go!
1: That's a Spencer versus Spencer matchup there. So you want to flip a coin and decide who goes first?
2: I believe it's more appropriate for Portnoy to have the coin this round. So we'll let Portnoy call tails. And he would say, tails never fails.
1: Heads.
2: Heads. Oh. So, I guess.
4: Great points. Great call.
2: Sam Altman gets to decide. Sam Altman's going to defer.
1: So
2: all right. Davey Diamond Hands coming in hot.
1: All right. The 5-minute timer is on the clock. Ready? Go.
0: Ready? Go!
1: In five.
2: Okay. Dave.
6: Wow. Welcome, Mr. Portnoy.
4: Ah, come on. Please call me Dave. Mr. Portnoy is how I'm referred to in court documents.
2: Yes, yes. Mr. Portnoy. I mean, Dave, coming up. Davey Diamond Hands. Might have used to be more based, so let's kind of contrast with the fall here, the fall of Dave. This is old Dave. I found this clip on the news of old Dave Portnoy, meaning young Dave.
10: It's all the rage in college towns around the country. They're called blackout parties, where people party so hard that some of them, well, black out. Lisa Guerrero and the I Squad look at the mayhem that ensues when these parties come to town.
11: They're called blackout parties, and with scantily clad college co-eds dancing to the pounding music, they're the hottest late-night events going. The parties are advertised on a popular website called BarstoolU.com. It's known for its off-color blogs and photos of sexy co-eds. Many college girls who want to stand out flock to the blackout parties dressed in skimpy shorts and neon bras that glow in the dark under the
12: black lights. Blow them before. We better get down there.
11: Parties are so popular that at a recent event, all 2,500 tickets sold out in less than a minute. This is the man behind the blackout party craze. 35-year-old David Portnoy comes to work in a tank top. His headquarters is in this dingy office outside Boston that looks more like a messy college dorm. Portnoy insists his parties are safe.
10: So blackout party does not refer to getting so drunk you black out?
13: No, it doesn't. I mean, a lot of people are saying that. It's obviously a catchphrase for us, but we don't mean it in the literal sense of blackout so you pass out.
4: Oh,
11: New
4: God.
11: York's Roseland Ballroom, the sign says it all. Barstool blackout tour sold out. Some critics also say that blackout parties promote an atmosphere that puts women at risk.
2: Hell yeah.
10: You posted the following on your site. I never condone rape. But if you're a size 6 and you're wearing skinny jeans, you kind of deserve to be raped.
14: Wow.
13: Correct. I stand by that. I think
1: I'm finding a lot
13: joke.
1: Of common themes today.
10: You think rape is funny?
13: No, I didn't say that. I think it's a funny joke.
10: Do you understand how offensive that is?
13: No, I obviously don't.
2: No, I obviously
9: Jesus
2: don't.
9: Christ.
14: Wow.
2: So if you're a size 6 and skinny jeans, knock on the bar stool door. See what happens. Maybe a funny joke will go down. Pretty crazy. I got a couple more. So this is, of course, Portnoy is famous for his one-bite pizza reviews. But if you want a good review, then you probably should know who he is kind of the idea behind the review.
15: This guy's got permission to shoot on my patio today?
16: Uh-uh.
15: Cool. So I'm going to need you to make your way out this way.
16: Okay. Yeah. I'm going to give this a 0.0. Goodfellas kicked out. National Pizza Review 0.0.
15: I'll throw it away for you, though, so we don't litter.
16: It's trash.
15: Thanks, boss.
16: Trash. What a mistake that guy made. Kicked out.
15: Terrible?
16: Kicked out.
15: What? Kicked out?
16: That guy kicked us out.
15: Who? This guy?
16: Yep.
15: Dude.
17: Kicked out for what?
16: For eating pizza.
4: For eating pizza.
16: He doesn't remember kicking us out. It's on tape.
17: That's Barstool Sports, man. Barstool.
16: 0.0.
2: What a mistake. The pizza.
13: What a mistake. What do you mean you didn't kick us out? What do you call that, Frankie? Would you say we got kicked out?
15: Oh, yeah.
13: Too bad. And it was ice cold. Pizza game, you win some, you lose some. First time in 450, someone's like, hey, did I give you permission to review?
2: Dude, walking around 5-foot nutting with a guy literally named Frankie that you're asking to back you up verbally on all this stuff. Oh, my God. Could he get more stereotypical? Anyway, 0.0 because it's just this nervous pizza guy who's like, he doesn't know what all the cameras are about. So he's like, did you clear this with the manager to be filming here? And then kicks him out. Oh. And of course, all of the chuds out there were like, what? Kicked out? What?
1: Yeah, what and, tragedy? Then he and then he acts like he's Gandhi, you know, doing a hunger strike. He's like, yeah. Hey, can you believe this? He gets out, tries to get everybody riled up outside the building. They
14: free pizza at a pizza restaurant. How could they do this to your boy?
2: It's crazy. Yes. Okay, last one for this round. I titled this clip, Dave Portney, how many Jew jokes have to die, dot wave?
18: When does freedom of speech impinge on freedom
19: question,
18: of religion?
19: That was your question, not
18: answer
19: mine.
18: Answer it.
19: How many deaths?
18: Yeah.
19: I don't have a good, I don't have an answer. What's your answer to that question?
18: Now. Okay. We're there. Now.
19: So now what do we do?
18: So maybe you stop with the fucking Jew jokes and act like it's not a big deal when someone does fuck the Jews in a bar.
19: Or, no, here's the thing. I'm with you 1,000% on that. You should like fucking kick those people out. Of course you should.
18: I'm not talking about kicking them out. I'm talking about.
19: You want to go to jail? Like, what do you want? Like, those guys are
18: defending this guy, Mick, for what he said right after that happened. He's not anti-Semitic.
19: I'm not defending him, Dave. What I'm saying is, you should have him on here or somebody else like that and fucking fight with them because then you have a conversation.
18: That's what this idiot wants.
19: Dave, these guys that wrote the thing at the bar, fuck the Jews, right?
18: Yes.
19: You're going to fucking fly them to Auschwitz. Some guy tweets at you something. You want to fucking... He's not.
18: Kirk,
19: you can't come on
18: it was a bar
19: minutes.
18: I owned.
1: It was a bar I owned. It's not on my dime.
18: So, my thing is, let's just kick out, Kirk. Are you ignoring what's going on in the world?
2: Working set me free.
19: What do you want to do with those guys? What do
18: you don't
19: want
18: think it's related?
19: What do you want to do with those guys in the bar? Put them in jail for 50 years?
18: Kirk,
19: fine. I don't care.
18: I didn't say
19: assholes.
18: That. You're quite literally changing everything you say. Kirk, if you I'm just saying, want me to kick him out, not mention it, not care that this kid is anti-Semitic, shut up. If you just want me to ignore
19: don't
18: it.
19: Don't tell me to shut up. Don't tell
18: shut
19: me.
18: Shut the fuck up, you bald fuck.
19: Well, okay, go ahead.
18: How's that?
19: Oh, it's kill. I'll never recover from that, Dave. Go ahead. Continue. I'll never recover.
18: Well, you're the one who, like, oh, big boss man, don't tell. I'll tell you, work for me.
19: Okay, go ahead, continue.
18: You little bitch, you work for me.
19: Sure, you bet. For now, you continue.
18: Don't. Yeah. For now, quit. I don't care.
19: Is this a show or not a show? Like, is this a show or not a show? Like, we can't have a conversation?
18: You're an idiot.
19: Okay, continue.
18: You're literally saying people should be allowed to make Jew jokes, say whatever they want right fucking now. That's
19: yes,
18: what
19: I think
18: saying.
19: People should be allowed to make jokes.
18: So
19: yes.
18: How many motherfucking jokes. Jews yes, have jokes. To be killed before you stop?
2: 6,000,001.
1: Yeah. Just waiting for that number to cross that ticker.
2: Just got to break a record. And then
1: has anybody checked in on Kirk's employment lately?
2: I've not. I don't look at these guys at all. In fact, a lot of the stuff I'm hearing for the first time. Thank you, Chris, for sending me that clip, by the way.
1: That's a classic.
2: That's a big help in my... Dave Arsenal over here. Davey Diamond Hands.
1: The well runs deep with old DP. I'm telling you. That guy.
2: Dude.
1: I could do a whole Battle of Douchebags episode just about Dave. Have 8 different sides of Dave facing off against each other.
2: He's such a little Jewish puke, dude. Oh my God, bro. So bad. Okay, so I think.
20: You make me fucking sick to my stomach.
2: True. So
1: yeah,
2: true.
1: Yeah, we're over 5 on that. If you want to switch to Sam Altman,
2: Let me see. Okay, so here's a quick one about freedom versus safety, and then I want to kind of slide into that suicide talk we were talking about earlier.
21: A thing that I think would be a very reasonable stance for us to take, that, and we've been moving to this more in this direction, is certainly for underage users and maybe users that we think are in fragile mental places more generally, we should take away some freedom. We should say, hey, even if you're trying to write this story, or even if you're trying to do medical research, we're just not going to answer. Now, of course, you can say, well, you'll just find it on Google or whatever, but that doesn't mean we need to do that. It is, though, like, there is a real freedom and privacy versus protecting users trade-off. It's easy in some cases, like kids. It's not so easy to me in a case of, like, a really sick adult at the end of their lives. I think we probably should present the whole option space there.
2: Little bit Orwellian, maybe, I don't know, but you know, this line of questioning was arrived after. This is still on the Tucker appearance. Do you guys catch the Tucker appearance? Sam Altman was on Tucker like last fall.
22: Oh yes.
2: So this did get pretty crazy, but the setup to getting crazy, and I'm really hoping for a final round. I want to save my spiciest jalapeno for the end, but it escalated towards this through a discussion of suicides, and, you know, there's stories of people killing themselves after talking to ChatGPT, which to me, I don't know, people probably kill themselves after talking to a lot of different things. This is kind of the argument, and of course it's Tucker, right? So he's trying to do the getcha, gotcha, gotcha stuff.
3: Yes.
7: So there was a famous case where ChatGPT appeared to facilitate a suicide. There's a lawsuit around it. But how do you think that happened?
21: First of all, obviously that and any other case like that is a huge tragedy. And I think that we are...
7: So ChatGPT's official position is suicide is bad.
21: Well, yes, of course, ChatGPT's official position of suicide is bad.
7: But I don't know. It's legal in Canada and Switzerland. And
2: devil's advocate. Devil's advocate.
21: In this particular case, and this, we talked earlier about the tension between, like, you know, user freedom and privacy and protecting vulnerable users. Right now, what happens and what happens in a case like that, in that case, is if you are having suicidal ideation, talking about suicide, ChatGPT will put up a bunch of times, you know, please call the suicide hotline. But we will not call the authorities for you.
2: Okay, kind of.
21: And we've been working a lot as people have started to rely on these systems for more and more mental health, life coaching, whatever, about the changes that we want to make there. This is an area where experts do have different opinions, but and this is not yet like a final position of OpenAI's. I think it'd be very reasonable for us to say in cases of young people talking about suicide seriously, where we cannot get in touch with the parents, we do call authorities.
2: So, yeah, they're thinking about calling the authorities. Can you imagine if ChatGPT had the ability to automatically call the authorities, how slammed dead the 911 services would be instantly when they flip that switch? Oh, my God. Seems just like a disaster waiting.
1: Yeah, I don't see any upsides to that, really.
2: So it's about the kids, you know. We got to take their rights first because they're not allowed to kill themselves. They're not allowed to not be sweat on by Prince Andrew, you know. Crazy. Let's do another suicide clip.
7: Can you imagine a scenario in which you support suicide if it's legal?
21: I can imagine a world, like one principle we have is that we respect different societies' laws, and I can imagine a world where if the law in a country is, hey, if someone is terminally ill, they need to be presented an option for this. We say, like, here's the laws in your country, here's what you can do, here's why you really might not want to, but here's the resources. Like, this is not a place where, you know, kid having suicidal ideation because it's depressed, I think we can agree on, like, that's one case. Terminally ill patient in a country where, like, that is the law. I can imagine saying, like, hey, in this country, it'll behave this way.
2: Yeah. So, you know, wherever you're at, if you're in a place that's cool with legalized suicide, then maybe ChatGPT just includes it in the option set.
7: So ChatGPT is not always against suicide, is what you're saying.
2: Processing.
21: I think in cases where this is like, I'm thinking on the spot, I reserve the right to change my mind here. I don't have a ready to go answer for this, but
2: you ever reserve the right to change your mind mid sentence? I thought that's just like always a right that we had, you know, when presented with different evidence or a different perspective, maybe we could change our minds.
1: Yeah. Typically you would say, don't hold me to this or don't quote me on this. You wouldn't say, I reserve the right to change my mind, by the way, and I need to have that in writing. Thank you.
2: Yo, this robot motherfucker.
21: I think in cases of terminal illness, I don't think I can imagine ChatGPT saying this is in your option space. You know, I don't think it should like advocate for it, but I think if it's like,
7: but it's not against it.
21: I think it could. I think it could say like, you know. Well, I don't think ChatGPT should be for or against things. I guess that's what I'm trying to wrap my head around.
2: See. He can't even think about it himself because he's not for or against anything. So it's like really tough for him. Okay, last one.
21: I haven't had a good night of sleep since ChatGPT launched.
7: What do you worry about?
21: All the things we're talking about.
7: Can you be a lot more specific? Can you let us in to your thoughts?
2: Processing. Thinking.
21: I mean, you hit on maybe the hardest one already, which is there are 15,000 people a week that commit suicide, about 10% of the world talking to ChatGPT. That's like 1,500 people a week that are assuming this is right, that are talking to ChatGPT and still committing suicide at the end of it. They probably talked about it. We probably didn't save their lives. Maybe we could have said something better. Maybe we could have been more proactive. Maybe we could have provided a little bit better advice about, hey, you need to get this help, or, you know, you need to think about this problem differently, or it really is worth continuing to go on, or we'll help you find somebody that you can talk to.
2: I don't know. I think that's reasonable evolutionary pressure if the chatbot makes you kill yourself. Probably on the longer term. Of course, every short-term instance is a tragedy. But in the aggregate on the long term, if we think of the greater sum, then I don't know. Maybe it's a built insert, a bug, not a feature, not a bug, as they say.
9: Yeah, I don't think that there's a way for anybody to prevent or cause somebody to kill themselves. If they're going to kill themselves, they're going to kill themselves.
1: Well, no, we learned on Tale of Douchebags that Will Wheaton would have killed himself, but he didn't know how. So lack of education is prevention. He's like, I would have killed myself, but I didn't know how to do it. Yeah.
2: Just for a brainstorming session, just for a, you know. Here's a few different affordable options. You know, if you've got a hardware store near you.
1: That's time on Sam Altman. And have you got any closing thoughts on him?
2: Yeah, he is a big douche, and I hope that you grace me with a round three, because I'm going to pull the blanket off of the whole thing.
19: I rarely say this, but he needs to be put to sleep by a vet.
1: All right, get over to douchebattle.com. It's Dave Portnoy versus Sam Altman.

That's Andrew Tate there, of course. I should point this out now that depending on who wins this, they will be going up against the other eight finalists. Episode 9 of Season 2, the final episode. All eight winners of the 7 episodes prior to this and this episode will be going head-to-head. So winner of this episode will be going up against the likes of Andrew Tate, Taylor Swift, Henry Kissinger, Charlie Brown, and there's more, but I can't remember them all offhand. But whoever you want to see in that final matchup, get them through.

0: All right, and that's we have a winner here. I can't. You know what? No, no, no. Fuck this. What the hell? Whoa. Dave Portnoy lost. Recount that shit. Redo everybody. We're starting over. Redo. Call a redo. No. That ain't happening.
1: If that's true,
2: did you have a bunch of money on Dave Portnoy?
1: Live on the show. If that's true, in the fat retards of the world, no better than me, I'm out.
0: For real.
3: Yeah.
0: No.
3: Well, you know, that's just like your opinion, man.
0: All right. Well, I guess, man, it pains me to do this, but Sam Altman progresses to the finals, beating out Dave Portnoy. What the fuck?
4: Douchebag.
0: That's absolutely... Wow.
2: Dark horse.
0: That's just, dude, it's that's fucking, that's bullshit. That's just bullshit.
2: I'll have to bring him for a redemption round.
5: Don't tell me to shut up. Don't shut up.
6: Shut the fuck up, you bald fuck. Oh, big boss man, don't tell. I'll tell you, you work for me.
5: Okay, go ahead, continue.
6: You little bitch, you work
5: continue.
6: For me.
5: Sure, you bet. For now.
6: Oh, you
5: continue.
6: Don't?
5: Okay, continue.
6: You're literally saying people should be allowed to make Jew jokes, say whatever they want. Shut the fuck down. Yes, I think people should be allowed to make jokes. So how many motherfucking Jews?

0: Bergman spits in a mic.
1: What if I told you that Israel is evil and it's time to rise up and free Palestine? Or maybe all parties involved are retarded and things would be better if all of them died.
0: Especially the children, I hate them the most. Raise up your glass, I'm proposing a toast in honor of freedom to make any joke, even though there's a victim within every roast. You could joke about

0: See, there we go. There we go. What are you guys fucking laughing about?
1: Terrible.
0: Exactly.
2: What do you think of that?
3: Oh,
4: I looked it up. It's funny.
3: We fact checked it, and the fact check says yes, funny. So, can't hate. No angry letters, please. All right, let's get a playout clip for Dave, I suppose. What do you got?
5: Oh, a playout clip for Dave? I thought that was the playout clip for Dave.
3: Well, I don't want to make that decision for you, but I couldn't not play the Crack Amico song.
5: Yeah. Good gosh. Let me see. What should be the playout? I got a couple examples of him kind of crashing out on stream when crypto comes up. And it's funny because he's always got a Kraken ad below him when he does these like meltdowns. So like while he's bitching about how many millions of dollars he's lost on crypto, there's a banner ad below him saying Kraken, use code Barstool to get $5 worth of Bitcoin.
3: Talking about Kraken rum?
0: Crypto's a little on sale right now.
5: Kraken
0: rum,
5: it's
0: a lot on sale. It's a lot on sale. The last week has been a friggin' disaster. And this is true, Marcus. People panic. I'm panicking. All right?
5: This is six days ago, by the way.
0: People want to know, I'm panicking. Like, people panic, I'm panicking. And when you panic, when there's blood in the streets, that's when you buy. That's when you have to have the diamond hands. That's when you have to be like, all right, everyone else is bailing, jumping overboard. I'm saying crypto, it's at 63,000. XRP, $1.17. That's the two I own. I own a ton of Bitcoin.
5: Crypto's at
0: a good amount of XRP.
5: He means Bitcoin.
0: I'm losing millions. Millions. I'm losing millions.
5: He's losing millions.
0: I bought MSTR like a week ago when it was already crashing. MicroStrategy, I'm like, all right, it's going to be, I'm losing millions. I'm at Saratoga, I'm the track, I'm betting, nothing matters. It's like, oh, I lost this race, I lost that race, I won this race, I won that race, don't matter. I'm getting hammered in crypto. I have not made a cent in crypto. I've gotten whacked in crypto. Some things are like oil and water, and me and crypto are oil and water. Now, I'm not going to sell. I'm going to hold. I'm scared. You have people on my timeline being like, Dave, this is when you buy. Other people like, it has no utility. It's going to zero. I had dinner one time with Jack from X, who originally had X, right? Jack was originally the X guy. He's like, it's going to a million. I don't know what's going on. But if you have diamond hands and you have some nuts and some balls, crypto is on sale, markets dip, people panic, I'm panicking. Suddenly everyone was a genius trader 2 months ago acting like the world's ending. I'm acting like the world's ending. Market is strong, crypto not strong. Meanwhile, smart ones doing the opposite, buying the dip. I bought the dip, and how I can't keep buying the dip. I have no money left to buy the dip. The dip, great, great. What do I buy the dip? Well, what am I going to pay for the dip? If I keep buying the dip, it keeps dipping. You got no money to buy the dip. You're out of dip. But if you have dry powder, buy the dip.
5: So, yeah. Boy's out of dip.
3: He's talking about dry rub and dips. Is the Wild Wings commercial? What's happening?
5: He trying to LARP like he's Kansas City. He ain't shit.
4: Ridiculous.
5: Dry rub and his sauce and his dip. He don't know nothing.
3: Man, I'm sad to see Dave go. But, yeah, send me everything you got. I'll put it all at the end of the show. Dave Portnoy, what a good run.
5: Great run.
4: Coachella sucks this year.
3: All right, that brings us to bracket two of round two in the semifinal.
6: 400-pound nobody semifinal versus one of the most famous men on the face of the planet.
5: Hell yeah.
3: Well, let's do that coin toss here. It's going to be Eminem versus Vito Giswaldi. I feel like Vito would... Does anybody have his number? Maybe we could call Vito. That'd be fun.
5: That's like too much gas for Vito to even be in the round with him.
6: It's crazy.
3: I might try to call... I might have...
6: I don't have his number. Let's
3: see if I can call... I might try to figure out a way to call him. Especially if he wins, we'll congratulate him because... If there's anybody of all the douchebags in the history of the douchebags on the douchebag battles, if there's one douchebag's number we can get, it's Vito.
5: All right. If he loses, we could have him make his own concession speech or whatever, too.
1: Bad dog.
7: Bad dog.
3: All right. John, I'll let you do the coin toss call on behalf of Vito.
1: Tails.
3: I dropped it. Try that again. It's tails. You got it.
6: I'm going to go first. Get this over with.
8: Challengers approach. Ready? Go!
6: So Vito is, like I said, he's a comic book creator. He's gotten into a lot of public
3: alleged
6: fights.
3: comic book creator.
6: Yeah. Well, I have the PDF of the comic book. So there is a comic book out there.
3: I didn't pay for a PDF. Fucking PDF, bro.
6: I didn't pay for a PDF either. So I'm a little annoyed that it's been 3 fucking years. You got $120,000. And if you go, like, just really briefly, if you go to the Super Killer Indiegogo page and you just look at the comments and then you filter creator comments and by most popular, it's bro, give us our money back already. And then Vito replying no to like yep. 4 or 5 different comments, just the word no. But anyway, if you could open up the Vito's property yes. file.
3: My property.
6: Yeah, Vito is very protective over his property. And this is an altercation that he had with, again, Riley, who at the time was the boyfriend of Mint Salad, who he was threatening to rape. This is them, all three of them, on a phone call that was secretly being recorded by both sides.
3: Yeah. Oh, I forgot about some of the details. Just real quick. Also, John and I, along with Manny Muskets and a handful of others, we're on a stream with Vito, and I'll put clips of that, some choice moments, at the end of the show in the posted version, where John and I and friends are trying to convince Vito not to just constantly be freaking out about his property.
6: Yeah.
3: It's retarded.
6: It didn't work.
3: No, it's logic. Yeah, anyway, I'm excited for y'all to hear that.
9: So why don't we just stop fighting and I'll apologize?
10: You better...
11: I'm going to take a bucket of pig's blood, and I'm going to pour it in the cracks in your car so that the inside of your car is covered in pig's blood.
9: That's fine, Riley. That's fine. Why don't we just stop fighting, and if you want me to not talk about you, I won't talk about you. Why don't we just...
10: Bro!
9: You don't even have to be my friend. I won't talk about you.
11: The hat's over the fence, Vito! The hat is over the fence!
9: The what?
11: The hat is over the fence!
9: I don't know what that means.
11: You've eaten enough ballpark franks to know what that means.
9: The hat is over the fence?
11: Holy yeah. shit, you might be the worst writer I've ever met.
5: So true. That reminds me of that umpire the one time that said, like, our ass is in the jackbox or whatever. Like a nonsensical phrase of... Like, you kind of get the implication, but it's like, what does that really mean? Who says that?
6: Yeah. I got a lot of clips for this, so I just want to blow through. I don't want
3: to
6: blow.
3: You go to 2?
6: I don't want
3: to.
6: Yeah, just go to 2. I don't have anything to say.
9: I won't talk about you. I won't talk about men on the show. How's that?
11: You already did. You already have. Okay. There's no way you're getting out of this without that $600 refund as a token that you'll shut the fuck up. Consider it bail.
9: Okay, well, you're not getting that.
11: Well, then I'm going to come to you, and you are going to... You're going to make me that $600 in a different way.
9: Okay, that's fine.
5: Diabolical.
6: Just, can I get a refund? No. I get a refund? No.
3: While all of this is happening, Vito and Mint and John and I and a handful of other people, Dick Masterson, are all in a group chat on Twitter. And Vito is like... having this complete crash out trying to deal with all this stuff that should be dealt with privately, making it worse by having all these other people see it and bringing them. You know what I'm talking about, John. It was retarded.
6: Yeah, it was the most retarded thing I've ever seen.
3: We had a front row seat to Vito's nonsense for this whole ordeal.
5: I remember receiving many screen caps.
3: Yeah.
6: All right. So Vito's property number
10: Vito,
6: three.
10: Vito, you fucked
6: that
10: up.
9: If you want to monetize me for $600, that's fine. I would hope you would consider the fact that I donated your bail as something, but you don't.
10: Stop fucking saying that, because I looked and I don't see your fucking name anywhere. So either you donated an anonymous. Then why do you keep saying, oh, I donated if it was anonymous?
5: Great point.
9: Because I donated.
10: Then why didn't you put your name? Because then people could be like, it's the same thing as like the ghostwriter logic. You could just say you did.
9: I'm involved in your legal situation.
10: But you gave money, so that is being involved.
9: I don't want to publicly be involved with your legal situation.
11: You're the third most publicly involved person in my legal situation after me and everything before Dick.
9: Okay. Well, I don't want that, so I'm not going to have my name attached to donations.
10: You can't just, like, go in and then back out and then go in and back out constantly.
11: He's arguing minutia with you because it's an easy point to sidetrack you from your point.
3: Thank God for Riley.
5: Riley is lit up. It's so funny, bro. Could you imagine being the third most publicly involved guy in
6: somebody else's legal issue?
3: Yeah.
10: Vito, you already mentioned me.
11: It doesn't matter if he gave us $100. You put $600 into Vito Loses. You put $600 into Super Killer. We gave him $300 at the strip club. $100 from this fat piece of shit does not make up for how annoyed I am hearing him complain about you, Vito.
6: And all he's asking for is $600 back.
5: That's crazy.
3: You want me to keep going through these?
6: Yeah, just keep going.
11: You need to have more in your bank then, okay?
9: Yeah, well, you know what? The stock market really fucking sucks, and I was down a shit ton of money, okay?
11: It's the stock. Shit not goes up and down. Gamblers.
9: If the market comes back and Bitcoin comes back, we'll see what happens. But the
3: it's not
9: gone.
3: That he's spending all his money on Funko Pops and magic cards, yeah.
10: Oh, my goodness.
9: I'll send it to you for free, and you can sell it to whoever you want, and you're never going to talk to me again, okay? But if you, Riley, if you send Dick videos, he's going to play them, and if Dick asks me what's going on with you and Mint Salad, I can't go, well, I can't talk about it on the show, because Dick will just razz the shit out of me, unless you talk to Dick and tell him you do not want Mint Salad brought up on the show. You have to tell that to Dick.
11: You acting like Mint doesn't want you to mention her versus not treat her like shit is like... I can't tell if you're missing
9: I was
11: point.
9: Trying to apologize. It's my apology. I'm sorry I suck at it.
5: So crazy.
3: Oh. All right.
5: You think he unironically believes that?
9: Basically.
3: He gaslights himself. I think he really does have so much compartmentalization in his mind where he really lies to himself into believing that he's the good guy in these situations.
5: It's so
6: there's
5: crazy.
6: There's a point where he's like just straight up gaslighting Mint Salad and like telling her that he's just trying to apologize over and over again, and Riley's in the background going, "He's gaslighting you! He's gaslighting you! Don't let him do that!" This whole call is just—it's an hour. It's 30 minutes of three different phone calls, and it's the craziest bit of YouTube drama I've seen in a really long time.
3: Yeah, and this was all leading up to Dick Masterson, his co-host, blocking his phone number, blocking Vito's email. He's like, "I'm your co-host on this podcast for 1 hour a week, and that's it. Do not try to contact me about this bullshit."
9: Basically, you don't want anything at this point. You're just mad and you want to come punishment.
11: Yes! Correct!
9: So you want to drive to California to do what?
11: You're going to find out Friday, aren't you? Oink, oink, oink, oink, oink!
7: A few moments later.
9: I want you guys to know that now that I have your threats in writing, I will be going to the police to get a restraining order. If you step foot on my property, the cops will arrive to arrest you.
10: I'm sorry, but I don't think he can stop Riley.
9: That's fine. He can go to jail. I'm sure it'll help his existing court case when they have evidence of him doing the same behavior later.
3: Oh.
6: So this was prior to the whole Hackamania thing, because Riley's court case got dismissed, And then he said that he has no problem now, like, assaulting Vito at Hackamania. And then Vito threatened to rape Mint Salad. So that's the whole timeline. But this, so maybe I should have done this one first, but I thought leading off with the rape stuff would be a little bit more powerful and at least get me into round two with one of my guys.
3: You got one more clip left here, I think.
6: Yeah, this might be my favorite one.
3: Now, also, I don't know if people have to embiggen the image to see it, but in round two, that picture of Vito is from when Schizo Sean showed up on his property. And yes, he is wearing a bluey t-shirt there.
5: What?
3: A t-shirt of the children's show, bluey.
9: So if you want to go to jail, you can come to California and fuck with my property and commit crimes and throw pig's blood or whatever. But you will have all evidence of this. I have surveillance cameras. All of it will be recorded, and it will be sent to whatever district court is handling whatever existing cases are out there for you. So it's your choice at this point. Do whatever you want. But it will be recorded, and it will be sent to the authorities.
6: Oh. So it's a man telling an internet troll that he's going to send some sort of evidence to the authorities for a crime that may or may not be committed. So
5: listen here, Bucko energy.
6: Yeah.
3: I was looking for the supercut of when he went on the Dick show, showed up at Dick's house and just hopped on and started crying about this. Not even on his problem, on the Dick show. I was looking for it on the fly. I can't find it, but there's a super cut where it's like over 100 times. He's like, my property, my property, my property, my property, my property, my property, and my property. I'm really nervous about my property. Yeah.
6: But, I'm really nervous about my property.
3: That's some good stuff from Vito there. And now we move on to Eminem. Slim Shady. Let me just play. I'll play a little bit of this. This is some of the brilliant lyricism that Marshall Mathers is really, you know, that's why he did go, you know.
12: Mama had a baby and it said popped off. It popped off. It popped off. It popped off. It popped off. It popped off. But mama don't want me to.
3: So he, just to be clear, he rhymed head popped off with head popped off with head popped off. And then he rhymed that with head popped off also.
12: Next thing I know, I'm getting dropped off. Getting dropped off. Getting
3: and
12: dropped
3: now off. He's rhyming dropped off with dropped off four times in a row.
12: All getting dropped off. Getting dropped off. Ring, ring, ring on the doorbell and the next door neighbor's on their front porch. Their front porch. Their front porch.
3: Front porch. That rhymes. Front porch rhymes.
12: But they didn't want me neither, so they left me on someone else's lawn. Else's lawn. Else's lawn.
3: And we're rhyming front porch with someone else's lawn. Just great stuff from him there.
5: That's why he's the goat.
3: That's why he the goat. No, you know, you can't argue with that. That's why he the goat. Let's see what we got. So, well, I mean, I just titled this clip "Holy Based Police Officers."
13: However, they weren't selling well because a lot of people couldn't understand how a white guy could become a rap star.
3: That is him getting booed by the entire crowd in the early days.
13: At around the same time, Proof quit his job and decided to dedicate his life to hip-hop. He started hanging out with hip-hop artists, and everybody thought that Proof would be the first to sign a contract for a solo. However, at the age of 20, something happened that could have gotten these two locked behind bars. The whole thing is that, sometimes, they would shoot at random people in Detroit with paintball guns. One day, they stopped by Wayne State University and went up to the kids who were skating on their skateboards. Proof sneaked up behind one of them and shot him three times in the back of his head at point-blank range. Can you imagine how painful that is? And next up came the police sirens. One of the cops beat the crap out of them. One cop pinned Eminem on the lawn while the second pinched his earring and said, "You like wearing earrings, don't you, you little faggot?" While Proof was forced to eat grass, literally.
3: Sorry, I stepped on that with
5: the air
3: horn.
5: I want the body cam footage.
3: I stepped on that with the air horn a little bit, but I love that.
13: Pinched his earring and said, "You like wearing earrings, don't you, you little faggot?"
3: Yeah!
13: While Proof was forced to eat grass, literally. The cop grabbed a handful of grass and shoved it in his mouth. Then a female cop said they got video camera. After that, they decided to get them in the car. They didn't want them to be photographed because of the way they looked. After this incident, the guys got rib injuries. As a result, they were sent to two Detroit prisons. And while they were there, they found out that one of them also shot someone in the male genitalia. Wow. The guy wanted to sue them, and they would have been sentenced for a minimum of 5 years. And, of course, they didn't have money for a lawyer.
14: there.
13: And Eminem said, screw that. Here goes our rap career. However, because one of the victims didn't show up in court, Eminem and Proof got away with it.
15: Oh, my God.
3: Unbelievable. So, I mean, it's like, who does something like that? Just go running around shooting random people at point-blank range with paintball guns? Not even from far off, like, kind of fucking with them, but you're just going to walk up at point-blank and shoot somebody in the back of the head with a paintball gun? That's
10: a funny prank, dog.
3: That's middle school behavior, dude. That ain't full-grown men behavior. That's
5: it's true.
3: That's
14: hilarious.
3: Just
14: hilarious prank.
3: Yeah. Here's I got so much.
14: I'm gonna sneak into your house. I'm gonna murder your mother for a prank.
3: Here's just a clip from an average Eminem interview. I won't play it probably. I won't have time for right now, but he called into Howard Stern and got bullied by every single caller that called in. He's like, hang up on this fool. Hang up on this fool. Kept making him hang up on everybody. Going back to that theme of bullying, Eminem is getting bullied his whole life, even after he's famous. Everybody, rightly so, kind of sees him as kind of a dorky little faggy nerd. But he's just the average Eminem interview.
16: Give a fuck what's like.
3: He talks black. He talks real black.
16: Just don't give a fuck what's like. My introduction to like the underground. Anybody who hadn't heard of me yet through the underground, I wanted to make sure that everybody in the underground, like I had that foundation. You know what I mean? I didn't just want to be thrown out there. You know what I mean? Like a milk bone or like somebody that Vanilla Ice and just like try to start at the top or whatever, you know what I mean? I want that foundation. I want the respect. I'm in it for, like, I ain't in this for the money, you know what I mean? I don't give a fuck about money. I'm in this for, like, I'm in it for the respect. I'm in it for, like, just for somebody to come up and say, Eminem, you're dope, you know what I mean? That's the type of shit I'm on, you know? It's like, because, you know, if I had $1 trillion and I fell off, I'd be the most miserable person in the world, you know what I mean?
3: You know what he means?
5: Is that why he's the most miserable person?
17: I think that might be why he's the most miserable person in the world.
3: Know what I mean?
18: Right now it's time for our exclusive interview with Mr. Marshall Mathers, also known as Eminem, also known as The Real Slim Shady, also known as Missy Misdemeanor Elliot. We'll follow his startling transformation from hardcore ALF fan to hardcore rapper. This is indeed a pleasure. Marshall, welcome to ALTV. I'm sorry, should I call you Marshall or Missy?
19: Marshall, you know what I'm saying?
18: Well, Marshall it is then. Hope it wasn't out of line to ask.
19: No, it wasn't. You know what I'm saying?
18: I know what you're saying. Because, you know, I wouldn't want you to be offended.
19: And I'm not. You know what I'm saying?
18: I know what you're saying.
19: You know what I'm saying?
18: I know what you're saying.
19: You know what I'm saying?
18: I know what you're saying.
19: You know what I'm saying?
18: Yes, I do.
19: You know what I'm saying?
18: Yes.
19: You know what I'm saying?
18: Yep.
19: You know what I'm saying?
18: I know what you're saying.
19: You know what I'm saying?
18: Yeah.
19: You know what I'm saying?
18: Yes. Yes.
19: You know what I'm saying?
18: Yes.
19: You know what I'm saying?
18: Yes.
19: You know what I'm saying?
18: Yes, I.
19: You know what I'm saying?
18: I told you.
19: You know what I'm saying?
18: Look,
19: I said that. You know what I'm saying? You know what I'm saying? You know what I'm saying? You know what I'm saying?
18: Shut up! Shut up! Shut up!
19: You know what I'm saying?
18: Yes. Yes, I know what you're saying, all right?
19: Whatever.
3: All right, that's what I got on Eminem. You know what I'm saying?
20: Hey, yo. What's the song about?
3: My motherfucker's 50 years old. I've seen
20: this ever happen to you.
3: Making songs about how he hates his stepdad.
21: One thing that sticks in my craw, when I was 6 and I saw my stepfather hitting my mom, socked her right in her eyeball. I'm starting to think I'm psychotic with all the pictures I draw. Shit that I've already witnessed is probably twisting my thoughts. All I can hear is drama with mom and him. I can always hear my...
3: They had a whole song about how a 50-year-old man is still not over his stepdad. Real cool, guys. That's gangster, right? That's gangster shit.
17: Gangster as hell.
5: Straight out of St. Joe.
3: All right, well, let's go ahead and get that poll open. It's Slim Shady versus...
6: Now, remember, if I don't beat Eminem, I'm killing myself. The rape god versus the rap god.
3: It's horrible! Oh, oh, my gosh! 865-465-6271, if you'd like to call in and give us your thoughts. 865-465-6271, douchebattle.com. 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Which one is the bigger douchebag?

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1: Every so podcast close. Is two guys desperately excited to exchange information that they just heard some other guy tell them.
2: So true.
3: How we looking, fellas? Oh, we're tied
4: up. 50-50.
3: Gotta get some votes in there.
4: A minute left.
3: Come on now. Vote it up.
5: Do we have the Vote It Up song? I should have got the voted up.

0: By no
1: No way! By one fucking vote!
2: By one vote!
1: Oh.
2: 33 right, votes.
1: I guess I'm killing myself.
2: We'll see you on the other side, buddy.
3: See you, bud.
2: 33 votes to Eminem's 34 votes. Eminem pulls it out and it progresses to the final.
3: Whoa.
1: I thought.
4: Douchebag.
1: I thought that was going to be sudden death for sure. It was even 33 tied up. Whoa.
3: Wow. That was it's getting something crazy. Else.
2: It's all happening.
0: It's going down, ladies and gentlemen. Whoa.
2: That brings us to the fun. Well, no, sorry. Let me not get ahead of myself. We need a play out clip for Vito.
3: You're going to play the rest of the Vito Quits Hackamania clips at the end of this, right?
2: Yeah.
3: So just play the first one.
2: All right.
1: And then call him.
3: Yeah.
2: I was trying to find any. He at one point he tweeted out his phone number. I believe that tweet is gone.
3: Yeah, I think
2: I was looking for that.
1: I thought you had him on speed dial.
3: Fucking
2: Vito quits Hackamania.
5: Ding. Yeah. Okay. Then what happened? So let's stay in the world of overreacting.
6: What do you mean then? What
5: did
6: happened?
5: Someone tell someone that they weren't coming to Hackamania anymore?
6: That's completely unrelated to comics.
5: Did
6: stuff.
5: It happen? Did it happen on the same day?
6: Yeah,
5: it did.
6: Yeah.
5: Did I tell you that I wasn't going to Hackamania
6: no,
5: anymore?
6: I said I don't think I want to go to Hackamania.
5: Yeah.
6: Yeah.
5: On the same day.
6: Right.
5: It has nothing to do with the.
2: Oh, sorry.
5: It's comic
6: it has
5: shit.
6: Nothing to do with the comic stuff.
5: Just go do a show on your own.
6: No, I
5: that
6: mean
5: you wanted to do.
6: Yeah, I really wanted to do it.
5: And you canceled it.
6: I talked to Melton and he convinced me not to cancel it.
5: But you talked to me first, right?
6: Yeah.
5: What was the thinking there?
6: I was telling you I was upset and I didn't want to do the show anymore.
5: Okay. And it had nothing to do with any of the comic,
6: not
5: blocking
6: all
5: your friends
6: not even
5: on Twitter?
6: Not even 1%. Not even one iota.
5: Did it have anything to do with internet arguments at all?
6: No.
5: Really?
6: Internet arguments?
5: Yeah. Did it have anything to do? Did it start on Twitter? Did it have anything to do with internet
6: it had
5: arguments
6: to do with
5: at all?
6: Something with a message I got from somebody. I said, well, if that's what's going to happen at Hackamania, I don't want to go.
5: And this is like a some kind of crazy unknown stalker?
6: When Riley sends me a message that says, I'm a soul tumor or anything he's doing.
7: There it is.
5: Yeah, you said you're going to send him to prison.
6: I never said I was going to send
5: him
6: to prison.
5: Yeah, you did. We all heard it.
2: Rewind the tape, please.
5: You said, I'm going to send you to jail.
6: I said, if you do this thing, I will respond by calling the police.
5: I just want to
6: so
5: know.
6: That's just me telling him, don't do this thing.
5: I just want to know, when you agree to do a show and you pitch it for months, and then you have an internet argument with someone, where the thinking jumps to, hey, I'm not doing the show anymore because I'm having another fight with Riley.
6: If
5: I'm not doing the live show anymore,
6: show,
5: so fuck everyone who bought tickets and who's flying in, I'm not going to be there.
6: If I have to risk being assaulted at the show, then I'm not going to do the show.
2: Well, he did do the show, so.
8: Bullshit!
2: Bullshit!
8: Bullshit! Bullshit!
2: By the way, he is.
1: Was he like
2: banned.
1: Fully Italian, or is he think he's? Does he think he's Jewish, or what? What's that all about?
3: I don't know.
2: He's an Italian weeaboo, you know, like reverse Mario or something. But he. So, for those who don't know, Vito was permanently banned from all further Hackamanias because everybody was so sick of his shit. Where a guy that was clearly trolling him and baiting him. He was calling up Carl from WATP. He was calling up Melton. He was going, I think I got to pull out of the show. So they said, fuck it. We're not dealing with this asshole. This is too much of a headache. And he's no longer ever allowed back at Hackamania as somebody that's up on stage at the event.
3: That's crazy. Jesus Christ.
2: There's so much. There'd be a lot of good Vito content in post. I can promise you all that.
3: I do want to say thank you to everyone who voted, who got me so fucking close to beating Eminem, which was, you know, that what a mountain to climb.
2: Nice work.
3: You guys, good luck in the final round.
2: All right. Well, that's round three finals.
0: Round three
2: finals.
0: Final. 5, 4, 3. 2, 1, challengers approach, choose your fighter.

0: It's going to be Eminem versus Sam Altman. If you would like, I'll let you call the coin toss there, Spencer.
1: Ready? Go!
2: I'm going to call heads.
0: Tails. I finally won a coin toss over here.
2: Nice.
0: I will defer. I will let Alec go Sam Altman first.
2: All right. Question before we get started. Can we get a little more time since it's the final round?
0: Yeah, I believe crazy, Cotton Gin can adjust the times on the fly. So maybe for the final round, and since we still got time left. So yeah, maybe let's do a full 10 minutes should we keep the voting? I don't think we need to raise the voting time, but maybe a 10-minute presentation.
2: Yeah, voting time's fine. I just think I got a pretty big clip that's a little longer, but then a small one, and if I have 10, I can fit them both in.
3: Okay. All right. Okay. Is that acceptable to you?
0: Well, let's do it.
2: All right, let's do it. Let's get right into it. Sam Altman believes there should be some sort of AI privilege.
4: Well, but maybe you disagree.
5: If I could get one piece of policy passed right now, relative to AI, the thing I would most like, and this is in tension with some of the other things that we've talked about, is I'd like there to be a concept of AI privilege. When you talk to a doctor about your health or a lawyer about your legal
0: white privilege,
5: the government cannot get that information.
4: Right.
5: We've decided that society has an interest in that being privileged, and that we don't, and that, you know, a subpoena can't get that. The government can't come asking your doctor for it, whatever. I think we should have the same concept for AI. I think when you talk to an AI about your medical history or your legal problems or asking for legal advice or any of these other things, I think the government owes a level of protection to its citizens there that is the same as you'd get if you're talking to the human version of this. And right now we don't have that. And I think it would be a great, great policy to adopt.
2: Great policy. AI privilege. He was lobbying hard on Tucker. But this is the grand finale. This is the big spank. This is, frankly, the most fascinating exchange I've ever seen between two men in the modern kind of podcast thing. The clip is called Sam Altman Killed a Guy. Wave.
4: So you had complaints from one programmer who said you guys are basically stealing people's stuff and not paying them, and then he wound up murdered. What was that?
5: Also a great tragedy. He committed suicide.
4: Do you think he committed suicide?
5: I really do.
0: I don't usually like tragedies, but that one was great.
5: Mine, this is like a guy that, not a close friend, but this is
2: something. It was a great tragedy. My third favorite tragedy of all time.
5: Someone that worked at OpenAI for a very long time. I was really shaken by this tragedy. I spent a lot of time.
2: You notice how he's like couching both ways? He's like, he was my good friend. Well, you know, he was like kind of a friend, but he like worked at OpenAI, but like this shook me to my core. He's like weaseling. It's so crazy. Like his reaction is even crazier than like the insinuations Tucker is making.
5: Trying to, you know, read everything I could, as I'm sure you and others did too, about what happened. It looks like a suicide to me.
4: Why does it look like a suicide?
2: He keeps pushing.
5: It was a gun he had purchased. It was this is like gruesome to talk about, but
4: that's,
5: I read the whole,
4: right,
5: like,
4: that's right,
5: medical record. Does it not look like one to you?
4: No, he was definitely murdered, I think. There were signs of a struggle, of course. The surveillance camera, the wires had been cut. He had just ordered takeout food, come back from a vacation with his friends on Catalina Island. No indication at all that he was suicidal. No note and no behavior. He had just spoken to a family member on the phone. And then he's found dead with blood in multiple rooms. So that's impossible. Seems really obvious he was murdered. Have you talked to the authorities about it?
5: I have not talked to the authorities about it.
6: That kind of sounds like a lie.
5: Do you believe that?
2: Let me get back.
0: Sorry,
2: that
0: I didn't mean to step on.
2: It's all good.
4: He was murdered on your orders, dead with blood in multiple rooms. So that's impossible. Seems really obvious he was murdered. Have you talked to the authorities about it?
5: I have not talked to the authorities about it.
4: And his mother claims he was murdered on your orders.
5: Do you believe that?
7: I'm asking.
5: I mean, you just said it. So do you believe that,
2: bro? And the look of disgust on Altman's face at this point—he's like, he backs up in his chair and is looking straight down his nose when he's like, "Do you believe that?" You know, he doesn't deny or jump up or get emotional. He just is like, Do you believe that?
4: I think that it is worth looking into. And I don't, I mean, if a guy comes out and accuses your company of committing crimes, I have no idea if that's true or not, of course, and then is found killed and there are signs of a struggle, I don't think it's worth dismissing it. I don't think we should say, well, he killed himself when there's no evidence that the guy was depressed at all. I think, and if he was your friend, I would think you would want to speak to his mom or...
5: I did offer. She didn't want to.
2: Yo.
4: So, do you feel that, you know, when people look at that and they're like, you know, it's possible that happened, do you feel that that reflects the worries they have about what's happening here? Like, people are afraid that this is like...
5: I've done too many interviews where I've been accused of, like...
4: Oh, I'm not accusing you at all. I'm just saying his mother says that. I don't think a fair read of the evidence suggests suicide at all. I mean, I just don't see that at all. And I also don't understand...
8: Murder.
4: The authorities, when there's signs of a struggle and blood in two rooms on a suicide, like, how does that actually happen? I don't understand how the authorities could just kind of dismiss that as a suicide. I think it's weird.
5: You understand how this sounds like an accusation?
4: Of course.
2: Of course.
4: I mean, I certainly, let me just be clear once again, not accusing you of any wrongdoing, but I think it's worth finding out what happened. And I don't understand why the city of San Francisco has refused to investigate it beyond just calling it a suicide.
5: I mean, I think they looked into it a couple of times, more than once, as I understand it. I saw the, and I will totally say, when I first heard about this, it sounded very suspicious to
4: yes.
5: me. And
0: it's weird.
5: I know you have been involved in.
4: Was mother reached out to
5: the case?
4: And I, you know, I don't know anything about it. It's not my world.
5: She just reached out cold.
4: She reached out cold.
5: Wow.
4: And I spoke to her at great length, and it scared the crap out of me. The kid was clearly killed by somebody. That was my conclusion, objectively, with no skin in the game.
2: Objective.
5: And you, after reading the latest report.
4: Yes.
5: Like, look.
4: And I immediately called a member of Congress from California, Ro Khanna, and said, this is crazy.
2: It's weird.
4: This.
2: Oh, shit.
4: Nothing ever happened.
2: You called Ro Khanna on me. Oh, shit. He's thinking, oh, shit. He's pissed because he's like, didn't you read that second report? Like, I paid a bunch of fucking money to have this second report done so we could put this all behind us, Tucker. The second report is the report you should have read.
4: And I'm like, what is that?
5: Again, I think this is, I feel strange and sad debating this and having to
4: well, I'm not myself seem
5: totally crazy. And you are a little bit accusing me, but.
2: He's like trying to moral fag Tucker rather than any kind of defense of anything. I don't know if that's like a strategic decision or what, but it's just, it comes off pretty weird. It doesn't really like help his case a lot.
5: This was like a wonderful person and a family that is clearly struggling.
4: Yikes.
5: And I think you can totally take the point that you're just trying to get to the truth of what happened. And I respect that.
2: What the fuck?
5: But I think his memory and his family deserve to be treated with a level of respect and grief that I don't quite feel here.
2: Fuck you.
4: I'm asking at the behest of his family. So I'm definitely showing them respect. And I'm not accusing you of any involvement in this at all. What I am saying is that the evidence
2: does weird.
4: Not suggest suicide. And for the authorities in your city to elide past that and ignore the evidence that any reasonable person would say adds up to a murder, I think is very weird. And it shakes the faith that one has in our system's ability to respond to the facts.
5: So what I was going to say is after the first set of information that came out, I was really like, man, this doesn't look like a suicide. I'm confused. This
4: okay,
5: like-
4: okay. So I'm gotcha. Not reaching, I'm not being crazy.
2: Got well,
5: but then after the second thing came out and the more detail, I was like, oh, okay.
4: What changed your mind?
5: The second report.
2: The expensive second report.
5: The way the bullet entered him and the sort of person who had.
2: With the like, magic bullet theory in it.
5: The sort of likely path of things through the room. I assume you looked at this too.
4: Yes, I did.
5: And what about that didn't change your mind?
4: It just didn't make any sense to me. Why would
8: the fuck are you, a cop?
4: Virus be cut? And how did he wind up bleeding in two rooms after shooting himself. And why was there a wig in the room that wasn't his? And has there ever been a suicide where there's no indication at all that the person was suicidal who just ordered takeout food? I mean, who orders DoorDash and then shoots himself? I mean, maybe. I've covered a lot of crimes as a police reporter. I've never heard of anything like that. So, no, I was even more confused.
5: This is where it gets into, I think, a little bit painful, just not the level of respect I'd hope to show to someone with this kind of mental
4: illness. I totally get it.
5: People do commit suicide without notes a lot. Like, that happens.
4: For sure.
5: People definitely order food they like before they commit suicide. Like, this is an incredible tragedy, and
4: that's his family's view, and they think it was a murder, and that's why I'm asking the question.
5: If I were his family, I am sure I would want answers, and I'm sure I would not be satisfied with really any. I mean, there's nothing that would comfort me in that, you know?
4: Right.
5: Like, so I get it. I also care a lot about respect to him.
4: Right.
2: So there you have it. Sam Altman, such a big douche, he hires a hitman. Not caught by the police, no, caught by Tucker Carlson. What the fuck?
8: What the fuck?
2: And I think that's probably pretty damn close to 10 minutes.
0: By my count, I might be off, but by my count, you're right around 9. So if you have a quick,
2: okay,
0: little quickie.
2: Okay, if I got a quickie, then let me do jobs in COVID.wave or intelligence as a utility. Ooh, that might even be better. Let's see. And that's even shorter. Hold on, what's this jobs in COVID? A minute versus 20 seconds?
9: We see a future where intelligence is a utility like electricity or water, and people buy it from us on a meter and use it for whatever they want to use it for. The demand that we see for that seems like it's going to continue to just go like this.
2: And then he points to the sky. So there you go. There's your future under Sam Altman. And if you don't like it, he will send somebody to shoot you in two different rooms and get it labeled a suicide. There you go.
0: Jew, well, I don't know. I got a couple of just weird things here. Let's do this real quick. This is more of him talking black, but...
10: There are two of you whether you're recording or not. Because I heard you hurt yourself.
11: Yeah, but I'm good now. I'm good. I fell off the stage, but I'm good.
10: Is that what you're taping? You fell off the stage.
11: In Connecticut.
12: I fell off a 1,000-foot stage. Miles twice.
10: That's high.
11: Nah, it was a 6-foot stage. I was doing a show with Mobb Deep, Redman, and Nas.
0: No, wait, what?
11: And I came on right after Redman, and the stage was wet.
0: So what?
11: I went to the front of the stage and
0: it
11: slipped.
0: Was he a Kill Tony bucket pull? Was he doing a show with Redman?
2: He went on to Kill Tony with Mobb Deep.
0: Yeah,
2: Mobb Deep and
0: Redman was on stage.
2: Redman and shit.
0: Yeah, I did my 1 minute. And shit.
11: Redman, and Nas.
0: Nas, yeah, I know Nas. I know Redman, but I never knew they were in the same place at the same time with Eminem. Here's Kim on M. Kim, of course, being his ex-wife.
13: I'd went with my sister and some friends and had asked him before we went to the show if he was going to perform that song. And
0: okay, so there's a song where Eminem talks about killing Kim, mentions her by name. Kim asks M, are you going to play that song? And M goes, nah, don't worry about it. Know what I'm saying? I ain't going to play that song. That'd be disrespectful and shit. Know what I'm saying?
13: He said no. He said no because I know that you're going to be there and I wouldn't do that to you.
0: What were you going to say?
14: I think the guy that he was talking about last in the last clip was Redman.
0: Yeah, Redman. I was doing a bit. Yeah. Redman.
14: Oh, yes. Fuck. I'm stupid.
0: No, you're good.
14: I thought you were being serious.
13: I was there in the middle section on the main floor, and sure enough, he decided to do that song and not only perform the song, but use blow up dolls to reenact like me being choked and just disrespectful things to the blow-up doll and then threw the doll into the crowd. Like, for him to do that in front of thousands upon thousands of people, knowing that I'm out there and just watching everybody else sing the words and laughing and
15: genius,
13: jumping around and, like, approval.
2: Kind of based, actually.
13: Just, I couldn't take it. I don't know.
0: Well,
2: kind of a strong move.
0: Yeah, but it would be more based if he would have just done it or not.
2: Coolest,
0: like, why?
2: Coolest
0: why be like,
2: done
0: if
2: so
0: somebody's
2: going
0: to directly ask you, like, are you going to do this? And you go, no, I would never do something like that to you. And then you do it. That's less based than just doing it and being upfront about it. Or, I don't know. Just my.
2: Nah, no, I'm saying, like, I ain't going to do it. You know what I'm saying? So, like, you can show up. You know what I'm saying? You can bring your moms and shit. You know what I'm saying? You can bring, like, your girls and shit. You know what I'm saying? It'll be a fun
15: Kevin
2: show.
15: Costner.
2: Respectful. Know what I'm saying?
0: Know what I'm saying?
15: Okay.
13: That's complete spite. I mean, especially knowing that you're going to be sitting, you know, in the front row right there. And I immediately left after that. You know, I got into a car accident on the way home. I was so upset. And I made it home, and I could not gather my senses. And I went upstairs in my bathroom, and I slit my wrist.
0: Whoa. Well. I mean, we could, you know, that's a little much at the end there, but I went up to the I was so upset I got in a wreck, and then I went home and slit my wrist.
2: Yo,
0: but, yeah, that's how it goes.
2: Total Eminem redemption.

0: If that's his baby mama, man, maybe some of this is a lot more understandable all of a sudden.
1: So if we could recap real quick, our themes today have been suicide and incest is the main two I'm seeing so far.
0: Rape is a close third.
1: Yeah, rape, suicide, and incest. All my three favorite things.
0: Some douchebags, you know, when you talk about douchebags, this kind of ugly mud gets brought up.
1: Yeah. You ain't kidding. All right, so... What else we got here?
0: Know what I'm saying?
1: Oh, here's another one. This is just an interview.
2: Whatever.
1: I'm not even going to play the whole thing because the main reason I pulled this is Eminem is kind of upset that somebody's saying he's not a singer. He's like, I sing on all my albums. I'm a singer. He's like, we're kind of a rapper. You're not a singer. He's like, I'm a singer.
2: Try whatever. Don't be afraid to try whatever. Even if the idea in the beginning is stupid.
3: Yeah.
2: You know, because a lot of ideas in beginning stages, not mine, of course, mine are just insane from the moment I think of them.
3: Of course.
2: Yeah, but sometimes ideas, you know, they're not always the greatest.
3: Yeah. Let's talk about so far. Number one, great Joe Walsh impression. Unbelievable, man, the way you sing on it. I thought it was Joe Walsh for a second.
1: Oh. So then they start playing this Eminem song, and listen to this.
3: Thanks. Did anyone ever honestly believe that you actually could sing like Joe Walsh?
2: I don't know if anybody knows this.
3: That's Eminem.
2: I'm a fucking
1: So the guy's like, that's Eminem singing. And it's like,
0: let's go.
1: No, it's not him singing. That's very clearly Weird Al. Like, not, that is not Eminem. Listen to this.
3: Could sing like Joe Walsh.
2: I don't know if anybody knows this.
3: That's Eminem.
2: I'm a fucking singer.
3: No, you're not. But that's an amazing.
2: I'm a fucking singer.
3: We've had this conversation.
2: That's my
3: before.
2: First love. I said that before.
3: We've had this conversation.
2: Maybe
3: like
2: that's what
3: before.
2: I really want to be.
3: As a singer.
2: Yes, more
3: you
2: than
3: could
2: hip-hop.
3: Be in the Eagles.
2: Good.
3: Listen to you. You're Joe Walsh.
1: So
3: Joe
1: then,
3: Walsh is in the Eagles. You do know that, right?
1: They play, if they play a song of Weird Al singing and say it's Eminem. I mean, it actually is Eminem, but man, does Eminem sound
0: it's
1: like Weird Al there
0: jet
1: or what?
0: That makes me question the journalistic integrity, I guess. You know, if you're bringing Weird Al trying to gas yourself up.
1: It was Eminem, but Weird Al sounds... I mean, Eminem sounds like Weird Al when he's trying to... It's kind of wild.
0: I could kind of hear it after you said it. I was like trying to hear it. Yeah, I see where you're coming from. Nasally shit, though, is like the giveaway. When...
1: Yeah,
0: I know chat was on the actually train too, but I was thinking it in my head. I was like, nah, this him. Nah, I know this him. Nah, you can't fool me. This him. That a white boy.
1: Oh, where did this?
0: You can tell when it the white boy.
1: I'm missing. We're going to have to do some clip roulette here. Which one? Uh-oh. I think I'm running out of time here, too.
3: Don't tell me.
1: I don't know.
0: Shut
1: I don't know.
0: Fuck
1: That's
0: up,
1: not it either. Okay, I guess I'm not going to play that clip because I have a...
0: Whoa.
1: Oh, no, where did it go?
0: And I thought I was unprepared.
1: Oh, man. Well...
0: Dude, you're doing like Sam Altman level pauses here.
1: Yeah, I can't find the clip I was looking for, so I guess I'm just going to play him on Stern. I guess that'll be fun. Just more of Eminem getting bullied. He gets bullied everywhere he goes. It's great.
0: Hell yeah.
4: Kenny, you're on the air.
5: I was wondering about you and your girlfriend or whatever. I heard you made a song about killing her or something. What'd she do about that?
4: You made a song about killing your girlfriend?
1: What'd she do about that? She slit her wrist. She crashed her car.
0: She slit her wrist after wrecking her car out of sheer nervousness.
4: You made a song about killing your girlfriend?
6: Yeah, on the album. What's up with that?
7: What's
4: the name of that song?
6: It's called 97
0: What's up
6: Bonnie
0: with that,
6: Clyde.
0: Asks Howard.
6: It's like a song to my daughter, and I'm talking to her in baby talk, but I'm talking about how I killed her mother.
4: Oh.
6: Because...
1: I don't like that.
0: That's cold. No, that's cold, though.
1: I'm talking to her in baby talk about how... Okay, is there ever been, besides, not even Lil Baby does baby talk in rap songs, okay? Not even Lil Baby.
6: We was going through some stuff at the time.
4: Dude, you're entitled to write anything you want. After what you've been through.
7: No, but, you know, like, this little girl is going to go through crap now because of what he's been through.
6: I don't think so.
7: And
6: now,
1: trust me. By the way, this whole interview, Howard is mocking Eminem by talking black as well. Yeah.
0: I noticed that.
6: Honestly.
7: Trust me.
6: Right. I mean, have you ever felt like you wanted to kill somebody. Didn't do it. But yeah, what I was really trying to do was express my love for my daughter. You know what I'm saying? But at the same time.
1: Bullshit!
0: That was like my poetic juxtaposition, you know, between the two positions I was in at the time.
1: So when I made that song about killing my wife, I was actually trying to profess my love for my daughter. That's what it's really about. It's like, yeah, whatever, bro.
0: For real, like, you can't catch up to that. That's a metaphor, you know what I'm saying? Like, telling the story, you know, in an artistic expression and shit. So, like, I ain't have to do that shit in real life, you know what I'm saying?
8: All right, listen to me, Rich. You're on the air.
9: Hey, good morning, Howard.
8: Yeah, yeah, yeah. What's up?
9: Yeah, you know what time it is?
8: What time is it?
9: It's time for you to take this one-hit wonder, White Trash.
6: Oh, yeah? Come down here, guy. Come down here and say it. Talk to me, guy.
8: You think so?
6: Talk to me, little girl. Talk to me, little girl.
9: Hey. This guy.
8: Hey, you little girl.
6: Oh, yeah? Check my album, little baby. Check my album. Listen to my album, sir. You obviously don't know hip hop, and you don't belong judging it. So shut up.
9: What? I don't want to know hip hop.
6: Shut up. Shut up. You hang up on this guy. This guy's an idiot.
8: You don't want to talk to.
1: Hang up on it. I need to ISO that for.
0: This guy's an idiot.
1: I need to ISO that for when people actually do call into the show. Hang up on this guy. You'll hang up on this guy.
0: Yeah.
9: But I don't want to know hip hop.
6: Shut up. Shut up. You hang up on this guy. This guy's an idiot.
8: You don't want to talk to this guy?
6: Nah, I don't want to talk to this guy. He's an idiot.
8: All right, I got
6: to
8: hang up on you.
9: FMNM.
6: Oh, FMNM.
0: Oh,
8: what's up?
10: I just like to say, yo, Slim Shady.
6: Yeah.
10: You're a sheller.
1: Yeah. Yeah.
11: Great points. Great call.
10: You're a sucker.
0: A
10: come
0: shella?
10: To Brooklyn whenever you want.
0: That?
10: You get smacked up for free.
6: Oh, word?
10: King's Highway. You know where it's at.
6: I know.
8: I've been down.
6: I know. Shut up. Hang up on this
8: idiot. I got smacked around down there.
6: These people are idiots. What's wrong with these people, man?
1: Hang up on this idiot.
0: Howard, he's like, oh yeah.
6: I'm a racist cousin. Ain't you late to work?
8: Now, are you a black guy?
10: What? No, I'm a white kid.
8: Oh, you're a white kid?
6: Yo, idiot. Hey, listen. Thrilled listen, up. Girl. Ain't you late for work? Don't you got a job to go to? Go to your job. Make your money.
10: All
6: right?
10: What's last night? You know what it's all about.
6: Go to your job. You're late.
1: That's the best he can come up with. Weak,
0: go to your job. You're late. You're probably employed, right? You're probably, like, making money for your family and shit, right? Why don't you go successfully earn your living?
11: Okay.
6: Good job.
0: Stupid.
6: Go to your janitorial job. You're late. Go. Okay. Hurry up. You're late. Go punch in. Go punch in. Go punch in, little girl. All right?
11: All right.
6: Go punch in.
11: All
10: right. You gotta talk right. You're white, kid.
8: But you are, too.
12: Listen to you. Who are you?
8: Whoa.
6: All right. All right. I'm cool, man. Hang up on this job.
1: Hang up on this guy. I'm cool. I'm cool. Hang up on this guy. Man, fuck that. Fuck that noise. I think I'm at time. Yeah. And
0: Howard was too excited for that smack up. Did you hear him? He was like, oh yeah, I've been smacked up down there.
1: I've had my pants.
0: That was crazy.
1: Yeah, it's specific. He's like, I had him take my pants. Like, he had a real specific story. They take my pants.
0: They took my 34 longs. They pulled them down.
11: And all I can tell you is that this is bad.
1: All right, I think we're ready for the poll then. The clip I was looking for was his freestyle diss against Donald Trump. I don't know what I labeled that. That's an awfully hot coffee pot. I wonder if I ought or not to hit Donald Trump in the head with it a lot.
0: Yo,
1: he's standing in a parking garage with his like sharpied on beard, like with his arms crossed with like 10 black dudes standing behind him, just not doing anything.
13: It's one of the best freestyles
0: folded
13: ever.
0: Arms nodding.
1: That'll be at the end of the show. Or maybe I can find it if he wins as a victory clip. But the time is coming to vote.
11: It is coming.
1: Go to douchebattle.com.
0: Ooh, shit.
1: It's the finals. The finals.
11: Final.
1: Eminem versus Sam Altman.
0: Whoa.
1: It's going to be crazy. This is going to be crazy, guys. I can't even believe it. If you ask me, I can't even believe it.
0: No, it is.
1: No, I'm saying.
0: I was like, it's not like tense enough yet.
1: I am not on my game. I'm rusty. It's been a year since one of these. Oh, we'll get back into the swing of things.
0: They're hard to schedule.
11: I looked it up. It's funny.
14: Get those fucking babies vaccinated! I am at risk!
1: We got 53 votes in. Let's get some more of them votes in, people. Hey, we got a caller. Caller, you are on the air. It's Battle of Douchebags, Season 2, Episode 6.
12: Did y'all discuss the Eminem and Borat thing with whatever MTV Music Awards, I think? Where Borat dropped from the ceiling as like a fairy and fell right into Eminem's face and shit.
1: I did. Oh, I almost clicked that, but I did not. That's a. You want to explain to people exactly?
12: I mean, it's kind of exactly what I just said there. It's Borat flying in from the ceiling in the house of some MTV or VH1 or BMT or DLC or HVA.
1: HIV.
12: Borat falls from the ceiling wearing a harness and a fairy uniform and like totally crotch bumps Eminem in the face, and he's like, oh shit! But then it turns out he was actually in the scene the whole time. So for that, Eminem gets my vote.
1: Yeah, now I...
12: Also, Cotton Gin, this website is sweet.
1: It's Cotton Gin, you knocked
0: this
1: it out.
0: This website kicks ass, bro.
1: Yes. Oh, yeah, real good. Real good.
13: Hail the pale male.
0: Dude, these stats are nasty. I love the stats.
15: The stats are wild.
1: I'm getting, waiting on tournament to begin on my... Oh, it shows me the winner. I didn't realize. Okay, cool. We have a winner. Coming in as the final champion.
16: The champion is...
1: Whoa.
16: Wow! Incredible!
1: Well, with 17... Only it was a low... Wait a minute. Oh, widest margin. Where does it... I'm having trouble finding the exact final tallies on here now. But regardless, Eminem was beaten out by Sam Altman, making Sam Altman the ultimate douchebag. The winner going up against the likes of Andrew Tate, Taylor Swift, Tim Allen, Charlie Brown, Henry Kissinger, Dan Schneider. Going up against all those will be Sam motherfucking Altman.
0: Wow.
13: Mega douche.
17: Mega douche.
0: Incredible. That surprised me. I'm with you. I thought it would be Dave. I think Dave would have probably taken it had he won the second round.
1: I think, yeah. I mean, I can't overthrow the will of the voters, but I'm just going to say you guys were wrong. Sorry about that. That should have been important to win, but hey, it's simple. Douchebag of the year. Sam Altman. Wow.
18: Douchebag. He's Mr. Douchebag of the year. Look at him smile. Look at him shine. He's the douchebag of the douchebag.
1: Hold up that douchebag trophy, Sam Altman. We couldn't have done it without you. I want to thank Gretchen for being here on his birthday. I don't know if he's still in here, but thank you, Gretchen. You put up a good fight. Happy birthday once again. Everybody can check Gretchen out. Everybody can check Gretchen out at OBDM. 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Thank you, Crash. More time for Crash, everybody. And thank you, John. John Breaks Bad News. Appreciate you being here.
19: Thank you.
1: Very good
19: for having me.
1: Very good. I was glad to see Vito make it as far as he did. And everybody stay tuned in the post show for the posted show for a lot of Vito's real good Vito stuff. You can hear John and I argue with him. hear him threaten to do more rapes and somehow simultaneously say that he's apologizing. The next sentence, I'm apologized.
17: I said I was sorry.
1: Yeah. Rape threats are a compliment. And Sir Spencer, the winner here with Sam Altman. Bowl after bowl every Tuesday night. Bowl after bowl every Tuesday night.
0: Bowl after bowl until he's sick.
1: Hell yeah.
19: Bowlafterbowl.com.
0: Brand new website. All shiny things over there.
1: Yes. It's looking real good. You guys are doing great work over there. What can I say?
20: If you want to be like me, a loser, just go ahead and podcast.
0: So true.
1: And coming up right after this, in about 7 minutes, got Homegrown Hits live on your No Agenda
0: Hell
1: stream.
0: Yeah.
1: HomegrownHits.xyz. You can get in there, listen to some DMU, request some songs, give them some value. And thanks again. Big, big thanks to Cotton Gin, the voting system. That's a game changer. And now that we know it works, I think there's going to be some cool stuff coming for the finals on the season 3. Sure. Very cool. And thank you to Cousin Vito for the donation. Big thanks again to Nestworks for the art. That's all.
19: Ever. Wow. How lavish.
11: You understand?
1: Did I miss anything? Anybody? Any shout-outs? Oh, I did. Okay. Good to know.

0: Fuck you.
1: It's the calm before the storm right here.
2: Wait, how was I gonna start this off? I forgot. Oh yeah. That's an awfully hot coffee pot. Should I drop it on Donald Trump? Probably not, but that's all I got till I come up with a solid. Got a plan and now I got a hatchet like a damn Apache with a tomahawk. I'ma walk inside a mosque on Ramadan and say a prayer that every time talks. She gets a I'ma stop. But we better give Obama props, cause what we got in office now's a kamikaze that'll probably cause a nuclear holocaust. And while the drama pops and he waits for shit to quiet down, he'll just gas his plane up and fly around till the bombing stops. Intensity's heightened, tensions are rising. Trump, when it comes to giving a shit, you're stingy as I am. Except when it comes to having the balls to go against me, you hide them. Cause you don't got the nuts like an empty asylum. Racism's the only thing he's fantastic for. Cause that's how he gets his rocks off and he's orange. Yeah, sick tan. That's why he wants us to disband, cause he cannot withstand the fact we're not afraid of Trump. Walking on eggshells, I came to stomp. That's why he keeps screaming, drain the swamp, cause he's in quicksand. It's like we take a step forwards, then backwards. But this is his form of distraction. Plus he gets an enormous reaction when he attacks the NFL, so we focus on that. And instead of talking Puerto Rico with gun reform for Nevada, all these horrible tragedies, and he's bored and would rather cause a Twitter storm with the Packers. Then says he wants to lower our taxes. Then who's gonna pay for his extravagant trips back and forth with his fam to his golf resorts and his mansions? Same shit that he tormented Hillary for and he slandered, then does it more. From his endorsement of Bannon, support for the Klansmen, tiki torches in hand for the soldier that's black and comes home from Iraq and is still told to go back to Africa, forking a dagger in his racist 94-year-old grandpa, who keeps ignoring our past historical deplorable factors. Now if you're a black athlete, you're a spoiled little brat for trying to use your platform or your stature to try to give those a voice who don't have one. He says you're spitting in the face of vets who fought for us, you bastards. Unless you're a POW who's tortured and battered, because to him you're zeros because he don't like his war heroes captured. That's not disrespecting the military. That. This is for Colin. Ball up a fist. And keep that shit balled. Like Donald the bitch. He's gonna get rid of all immigrants. He's gonna build that thing up taller than this. Well, if he does build it, I hope it's rock solid with bricks. Cause like him in politics, I'm using all of his tricks. Cause I'm throwing that piece of shit against the wall till it sticks. And any fan of mine who's a supporter of his, I'm drawing in the sand a line. You're either for or against. And if you can't decide who you like more in your split on who you should stand beside, I'll do it for you with this. You. The rest of America, stand up. We love our military and we love our country, but we hate Trump.
3: Good evening. I'm Dave Skylark. Tonight, we are joined by 13-time Grammy winner, Oscar-winning songwriter, Detroit's own Eminem. He'll speak with us about his new album, which has been mired in controversy concerning lyrics that some view as demeaning to the elderly. Tonight, on Skylark Tonight.
0: And action?
4: It's hell to be shady.
3: Yesterday, I yelled a degrading insult at an elderly lady. Then I asked her how it felt to be 80. F word, a senior citizen.
4: Suck a wiener, sit and spin.
5: Suck a wiener, sit and spin.
6: That's funny.
3: And why you drive so slow for? Don't you want to get where you're going faster, since you'll probably die tomorrow, you old whore? Die, old bitch, die before I murder you. What do you mean by this, M?
2: Well, first of all, I feel like when I rap, like, people twist my words.
3: Okay, but can you see how an old person might say, I think what this guy is telling me, this Eminem, is that I should go kill myself, and I don't like that.
2: I mean, I don't necessarily rap about the things that I hate. It's more about the things that I fear.
3: I get you.
2: You know, it's like if I say something about women or whatever. I think a lot of that is more or less me just dealing with issues with, you know, old issues with my mom or whatever.
3: With your mother.
2: And yeah. Or, you know, when I say things about gay people or people think that my lyrics are homophobic, mm-hmm. you know, it's because I'm gay. When I rap about violence or, you know, sound like I'm promoting violence, I think that, you know, it's more or less because,
5: what?
2: You know, it's kind of about, it's kind of about me just, you know, confronting it.
5: What did he just say?
7: Wow. Wait,
8: can we play
7: that?
8: He said he was gay.
5: Did he just, Dave?
6: He just said he was gay?
5: We're pretty sure in the booth, we just heard him say he was gay.
3: M, let's just back it up a moment. You just said that you were gay? And I'm just curious what you meant by that exactly.
2: I mean, I'm gay.
3: I'm just a little confused here because gay can mean a lot of things.
2: I am a homosexual.
3: Meaning?
2: I like men.
3: What the fuck just happened?
9: Eminem just said he was gay. 4 times. That's what the fuck just happened.
3: Holy shit.
9: Holy shit. Eminem's gay on our show.
3: Eminem's gay on our show.
9: Oh my God. Give it to.
8: Twitter's
9: blowing up. Change the Chiron. Eminem gay? Question mark. Exclamation mark. Keep him talking.
8: Oh my God.
3: Holy shit.
9: Put it on gay Eminem. This is the greatest moment in gay history.
3: Are probably shocked by what you're saying right now.
2: I'm more shocked that people haven't figured it out yet. I mean, it's kind of like I've been playing gay peekaboo.
3: Gay peekaboo.
2: Yeah. But,
9: Camera one. But camera one.
10: Shut it off.
9: Get the fuck out of here, Daryl.
10: I am Marshall's publicist, and I'm telling you to pull a fucking plug right now.
9: This is gold. I am not cutting this interview off. This is the best interview we've ever done.
10: What happens about his students?
9: Oh, get out of here.
10: Shut up. Get him the fuck out of here.
9: I'm going to murder you and everyone you love. Thank you. Dave, look, I got the lyrics. Say what I say.
3: What did you mean when you rapped?
9: I said nice rectum. I had a
3: vasectomy, Hector. So you can't get pregnant if I bisexually wreck you.
2: I've pretty much just been leaving a breadcrumb trail of gayness.
3: I see that now.
2: You know. But yeah, actually, Hector was a real person.
3: Hector and his rectum were real.
9: Holy shit!
11: Okay, watch this. This is Eminem on stage. Watch what a loser he is.
12: Kill shot.
11: Shout out to Light Morning.
9: Teddy, you get this?
11: Watch this.
9: But I can't give that cocksucker any more fucking life. Huh?
11: That's it. I would, but I can't give that cocksucker any more what? Light?
13: Yeah. What
11: okay.
13: Does that mean?
11: That's no. You actually backed down. Why would they write this article in this way? That's so gay, too. The whole crowd chanting it. I would. I mean, I could. I think he actually says, I could. I could. But I don't want to get... Yeah, okay. You back down.
9: Brisbane, did y'all enjoy your fucking selves tonight?
11: Ooh, how could you even see him? And then this came out this morning. Look at this. This is just goofy. We're just making fun of Eminem here today. A light teasing. Boogie came out with a song. Do you guys know Boogie? He came out with a song called Rainy Days featuring Eminem. We played this on the last new music show. Here's Boogie.
6: I've been thugging through my rainy days today.
11: Watch when Eminem comes in. It's rather foolish.
13: Steve.
11: Someone
13: says, who goes to a Steve show in 2019?
11: Yeah. Hi, I'm Steve. And he goes by one name only, Steve. Yeah, let's see when he comes in. He's so ridiculous. He just keeps doing the same thing. We watched this video this morning. And we're like, why does he keep dressing like this with the hat? You'll see in a second.
6: It is in a major way.
11: Here he comes. You will. Look at him.
7: I left my legacy hurt.
11: Oh my God. Wait, hold on. I'll get
7: him. Like a shepherd having sex with his sheep. Fuck what you heard. All this talk in my ear. I got an idea. Like a clerk when you're trying to buy beer. Since on the mic, I'm a nightmare. Fuck.
11: You hear this wordplay is so goofy. Like a clerk when you're trying to buy beer. Idea. That's what he said. I got an idea. Like a clerk when you're trying to buy beer, and then in the background you're, idea? Like, please
13: or
11: stop.
13: Or the one with the shepherd and the sheep.
11: Yeah, that's coming up. That's okay, coming up. We'll play all these because they're really stupid. His wordplay is, nobody is asking for it. It's silly. It's childish. Stop spending your time doing it.
13: Because makes the eyes roll, that's
11: yes.
13: for sure.
11: And again, these hats that he's wearing, this jean jacket, and he wears all of his clothes now. This is his new thing, to wear really short jackets, really short shirts, and then giant baggy pants, a chain, I mean, that beard, it's, again.
13: And why is his jacket, like, so fitted, too? It's, like,
11: I know,
13: exactly
11: he's
13: tight.
11: Really crazy. Let's listen to the rest of this dumb verse.

0: so.
1: Ooh, Dre said, "Rock the boat in the dock is my pure." Ugh. And no one is shocked at your lyrics. And we're done with this whole thing. Oh, you're a skeleton now? Why?
2: Plus he looks...
1: Why are you a skeleton?
2: He works so hard on those little jokes.
1: I know. It's like he must be spending so many hours. That's why he gets so mad when people are like, trash, sucks, hated it. He's like, how could you hate it? Did you see? You don't understand. And he gets mad at the audience. He starts yelling at them like they didn't catch it. Like they're only listening to surface level. Yeah. It's like, do not understand this peer thing that I'm working out. By the way, people, if you're listening to the audio, you're going, why are you calling, what's the skeleton thing? In the video, he's getting electrocuted, and then he turns into a CGI computer graphics skeleton. It's really, really cheesy.
2: When he comes up with the doc is my peer things, he's like, yes.
1: Yes.
2: He gets so
1: excited. People
2: are
1: going to be blown away.
2: And no one even cares. I almost feel bad for him a little.
1: Yeah. Let's hear some more. It's unanimous, you're at attention, the planet's listening, their banana splits again with Chad's advantages, but when you got nothing to say except for the hand of Dickinson, and if you plan to stick it, and Janice Dickinson, imagine if you'd mess it. Janice Dickinson, that's his reference. See, people used to love Eminem for, like, the name-dropping references and stuff. Look up Janice Dickinson. I forgot who she is. She's such an old cultural reality star. Janice Dickinson is who he drops in here, okay? You know, this is his problem. Every time he mentions, Kevin Federline, he mentions.
2: He thinks she's like a modern
1: do
2: model.
1: Do people know
2: today
1: who Kevin Federline is anymore? I mean, I really don't think they do. That's what he's dropping. How is a 13-year-old kid going to understand these references? And they're meaningless. So in his mind, he goes, oh, I'll slam Janice Dickinson in this line. Nobody. I mean, I'm surprised I even remember the name. She's like an old...
2: old model.
1: Look around, but give me a link.
2: Oh.
1: I don't think anybody even knows who that is anymore. She was a model from the 1970s who was like a reality TV star during the 2000s when Trump had The Apprentice. I think she was like on The Apprentice or something like that. Janice Dick, and he thought, oh, that'll get him. So his mind, like when he's sitting there writing, he's... the things that pop into his head are all from 20 years ago, which is weird.
3: What happened with you guys?
4: Yeah, no, I really did like him. I thought, like, I thought their movement was really cool, too.
3: Did y'all make music?
4: We didn't make music, but, you know, I just felt like, okay, there's a mutual respect, you know. And a lot of the shit that ended up happening after that, like the tweet he put out with talking about Shady 15 and why can't people that are close to him tell him that his shit sucks and it's trash. And like, okay, listen, man, you don't have to like it and it could really suck. But being that somebody really was cool to you, you would expect some kind of reciprocation and just don't go public with it and publicly express your opinion and how much my shit is trash. Okay, so I chalk it up to them being young and just kids, you know what I'm saying? So it's like, all right, I've been there. You know what I'm saying? Yeah. Like, I was dick when I first came out. You know what I'm saying? Like,
3: yeah, man, it worked.
4: I know.
3: Yeah.
4: I feel bad about it. I'm sorry if I ever was a dick to you, but I don't think I ever was. Was I?
3: Yeah, one time, man. But hey.
4: Oh, yeah, that's true. We'll talk about that.
3: Okay.
4: We don't want to get into this whole Trump thing anymore.
3: Well, you mentioned at the end of The Ringer, Agent Orange sending a Secret Service to your house. Did the Secret Service really come to your house after that?
4: They came to my studio, yeah.
3: Okay.
4: And they asked, they were just basically asking me questions about my lyrics to see if, what the intent was behind them.
3: Mm-hmm.
4: And if I was making a actual threat or just expressing myself, so...
3: So that really happened. Wow, that's crazy. Right now, what we're seeing, too, because Colin Kaepernick was named the face of Nike's 30th anniversary of Just Do It. You saw that, right? And then you got a whole slew of people that are now burning Nike shoes and Nike
4: I saw that.
3: Products.
4: It's infuriating.
3: Yeah, what do you think?
4: Infuriating.
3: Yeah.
4: Like, really? Nike supports people who kneel for the anthem at this fucking point. Come on. Seriously?

0: Get that nigga off my shit right now. Get that nigga the fuck off my shit right now. I don't give a fuck who that is. Nigga, Eminem, Skittles, Starburst. Get that nigga the fuck off my shit. I'm not playing.
1: He's the GOAT, though, bro.
0: You heard that shit? That nigga is not the GOAT. Tell me something he said on there then that make him the GOAT. Say one bar. Okay. Okay. Take that nigga off my shit, like I said.
2: We bought the verse already.
0: What's the problem, nigga? They gave us $300,000 to make some singles, nigga. Some hits, nigga. Like I said, take them off my shit right now, bro. I'm not releasing that shit.
2: That was somebody else.
0: Huh?
2: That was $300,000. You said you never know, though. Bro, you gotta calm down, bro. Eminem a legend, bro. They gonna check for it, bro.
0: Ain't nobody listening to that shit.
2: Bro, we only heard it once, bro. You know how his verses are. They grow on you. Lyricism. That's our first time listening to it.
0: Let me hear it then.
3: Alright.
0: What?
3: I don't really like rap, but I'm taxing him. Rapping and popping him.
2: You think he scammed us? Damn. Shady Ricks.
4: I went super viral when I said I lost $7 million. I'd kill to be back to losing $7 million. I haven't even looked. If I had to guess, I'm down in these last 3 days, probably close to 20. I don't know, like 10, 15% of my net worth, poof. But I'm still here. That's the game. That's what I'm in. Like, do I like it? No. Am I crying? Am I like, oh, whoa, is me. I wish I voted for Kamala. No. Do I wish this didn't go down like this? Yes. Am I in this to make money? Yes. Do I wish I had that money in my back in my investment portfolio? Yes.
5: Hi, I'm Vito Giswaldi. How we doing tonight?
6: Yes, yes, yes. Yes.
5: It's a great crowd, good crowd tonight. Lots of great people. You guys ever see that movie, The Truman Show?
6: Yes.
5: Yeah, where the guys like living a little TV world. You ever think about if your life was The Truman Show, at which point your show would have got canceled? Like, at what point the audience is like, I think I've seen this fat kid masturbate enough times. Like, I'm not really getting anything else out of this. He eats tacos and he jerks off. That's like the whole show. Like literally the moment I turned 12, that show just, it's just all commercial breaks. Like he's fucking jerking off a cut to commercial. Fucking this kid. I would not be a good Truman Show candidate. You guys keeping up on this Me Too stuff? You know, a lot of, don't fucking clap for it, you psychopath. Yeah, I like how all those women are being sexually violated. That's what he's saying. I'm not saying that. I'm doing his. This is terrible. For me, you know, I look at all the different stuff going on. You had Weinstein. You had Cosby. But you know which one actually hit me hardest was Jared from Subway. Because, why are you clapping for him? Fucking psychopath. Look, Jared from Subway.

0: Like, fuck. Can we go back? Can we revisit this contract? No, really, you can only eat Subway sandwiches. No, I'm fine with that part. Jared from Subway, my idol. The ultimate fat man. All right, so this is new material. It's a little bit political. I hope that's okay. Yeah, okay. You ever, like, sucking a dick, you know? Like, you know, you just got, you're just sucking a dick, just, like, going full on, right? But it feels like it's been going on forever. And you're trying to get this guy to come, like, you're just like, what the fuck, just come already. You're, like, trying everything. You're, like, licking the underside of the head. You're cradling the balls, you know? Just going, like, full on. And this guy just won't fucking come. And so finally, you're like, what the fuck? You take the cock out of your mouth and you look up and you're like, you've been sucking a fucking dog dick. And you're like, what the this is the worst birthday ever. Thanks, Obama. Alright, so I got another joke. You ever sucking a dog dick? And you're... Oh, wait, shit, I forgot how that one goes. You know what? Let's just get, like, freestyle with it. Just kind of give me some ideas. Like, give me a word.
1: Bioshock 2.
0: Okay, but yeah. Anybody else got one?
1: Bioshock Infinite.
0: Okay, I heard dog dick. So, you ever see, like, a dog dick, and it's just, like, fucked up, you know, like, red and, like, swollen? Anyway.
2: Yeah, I really wanted to do it.
3: And you canceled it.
2: I talked to Melton, and he convinced me not to cancel it.
3: But you talked to me first, right?
2: Yeah.
3: What was the thinking there?
2: I was telling you I was upset and I didn't want to do the show anymore.
3: Okay. And it had nothing to do with any of the comic blocking
2: all
3: your friends on Twitter?
2: Not even 1%. Not even one iota.
3: Did it have anything to do with internet arguments at all?
2: No.
3: Really?
2: Internet arguments?
3: Yeah. Did it have anything to do? Did it start on Twitter? Did it have anything to do with internet arguments at all?
2: It had to do with something with a message I got from somebody. I said, well, if that's what's going to happen at Hackamania, I don't want to go.
3: And this is like some kind of crazy unknown stalker?
2: When Riley sends me a message that says, I'm assault him or ruin anything he's doing.
3: Yeah, you said you're going to send him to prison.
2: I never said I was going to send
3: him
2: to prison.
3: Yeah, you did. We all heard it. You said, I'm going to send you to jail.
2: I said, if you do this thing, I will respond by calling the police.
3: I just want to know.
2: So that's just me telling him, don't do this thing.
3: I just want to know, when you agree to do a show, and you pitch it for months, and then you have an internet argument with someone, where the thinking jumps to, hey, I'm not doing the show anymore because I'm having another fight with Riley.
2: If
3: I'm not doing the live show anymore, so fuck everyone who bought tickets and who's flying in. I'm not going to be there.
2: If I have to risk being assaulted at the show, then I'm not going to do the show. But thankfully, Melton told me that I don't have to worry about it.
3: But you still do. You could still be assaulted.
2: Okay. So if I could still be assaulted, I'm not going to do the show.
3: I just want to know, I want to get a good understanding of where the bar is when you're starting fights online.
2: What fight did I start?
3: All this stupid comic book shit that was happening all week.
2: And I started a fight that results in someone saying they're going to assault me in Hackamania.
3: Riley. Yeah.
2: Okay, so Riley said he's going to assault me in Hackamania. I said, okay, then I don't want to do Hackamania.
3: And that's fine to you.
2: 100%. Because I'm not going to do a show if the purpose of the show is to humiliate me and assault me on stage.
3: But you agreed to do the show.
2: Sure. And then Melton told me that I don't have anything to worry about. And I said, okay, if you can give me that assurance, that's fine.
3: Assurance of what?
2: That I'm not going to get assaulted during the show and that nobody's going to interrupt the show. And I don't have to deal with that. I can just perform.
3: Then why did you call me about it?
2: Because I was telling you at the time, I assumed that nobody was going to care and that it would just be like, just let anything happen to you. And I was like, well, I'm not going to deal with that, so I'm just not going to go.
3: Then why did you agree to do the show in the first place?
2: Because I never thought anybody was going to say, I'm going to assault you at Hackamania.
3: But you argue with him all the time, and every time it ends in, I'm quitting. I'm not doing Hackamania anymore. Okay.
2: I don't want to do a f***ing set if part of the set is I got a plan for a guy to f*** with me. Thankfully, Melton said, don't worry about it. We got you covered. And I said, okay,
3: what
2: thanks.
3: Does that mean?
2: It means that whatever. He's going to make sure nothing happens during our set.
3: How?
2: We'll see.
3: What do you mean, we'll see?
2: I trust
3: Is this
2: Melton.
3: Another secret warrant situation?
2: No, I trust Melton. He said,
3: I asked
2: we'll
3: Melton,
2: make sure
3: is Riley trespassing the casino? Like, do they have a picture of him?
2: No one is trespassing.

0: we're dealing with.
1: As long as he doesn't fuck with the fucking show,
0: but
1: then
0: you won't
1: no
0: block
1: problem.
0: Him, will you? You won't leave that group that you're always in there arguing with him either, will you?
1: He keeps being like, comes back to being a normal guy, and I go, okay.
0: He's the one losing it.
1: How have I lost?
0: Your comic went out. The comic preview went out. People were very negative, and then you started spinning out.
1: Spinning out.
0: Arguing with people on Twitter all day.
1: Which was fun, and I had no problem with it. I enjoyed arguing with Frog Tony. The only thing I didn't enjoy was a guy telling me he was going to fuck up my set at Hackamania. Hey.
0: What?
1: How you doing?
0: No, fine.
1: Are we good?
0: Yeah, it's fine. All of this is fine.
1: Okay. Let's just do a comedy show, man.
0: Yeah, man, look, I think you're obviously dealing with something. I just can tell that it gets to you, and it always culminates in this obsessive calling and other weird shit and quitting and shit. Quitting a show to me, 3 weeks out or whatever, is insane.
1: I didn't quit because I talked to Melton, and he gave me assurances that no one would f*** with our show.
0: This is what I got.
1: From who?
0: You.
1: Don't read my text to you.
0: Well, then, is what I'm saying true or not? Did you say you're not going or not?
1: Yeah, I said I'm not going. And then I changed my mind after talking to Melton.
0: Yeah, that's insane. That's like mental illness, dude. I'm not going to the show that I agreed to go to for months. Now I'm suddenly going again. There's something going on there.
1: Yeah, what's going on is I got assurances that no one would f*** with our show.
0: But when nuts, because that's nothing.
1: I don't want to f***ing be told, hey, there's a guy who specifically told you he's going to come and fuck up your show.
0: Yeah.
1: And there's nothing you can do about it, and you just have to wait to see what he's going to do. And so I talked to Mel, and he said, don't worry, nobody's going to fuck with your show. And I said, oh, okay, that makes me feel a lot better.
0: Yeah, it's like, that's nothing. That's what's so weird about it. Melton going, don't worry. It's like, yeah, people have been telling you not to worry about this shit for years.
1: No, people have told me, just let whatever happen, because anything that happens to you doesn't count.
0: I don't know where you're getting. That's like weird. And then that's like a perversion of what people are saying, too. They're saying Riley's goofing around. He's just trying to f*** with you. That's it. Nothing's
1: okay.
0: Gonna happen.
1: Well, don't. Here's the thing.
0: I don't know what he said, but I'm sure it's just like more bullshit.
1: Telling me that you're going to risk, like, the specific phrasing was something along the lines of, now that I don't have to worry about the court case, I'm okay with risking an assault charge. I'm going to ruin Hackamania for you and everyone else.
0: Risking an assault charge. It's like, that's just Riley's stupid shtick. It's like, I'm going to assault you. It's, I'm going to risk an assault charge. Like, yeah, it's obviously a joke.
1: Right. I can say, okay, I understand that this is just his stupid, goofy fucking whatever, but it's still really annoying that I have to go, okay, I'm already having trouble trying to figure out exactly what we're doing at Hackamania. I don't need an extra thing of, okay, and then when Riley...
0: It's just a f***ing podcast. It would be funny if somebody interrupted it. That's why I don't understand what any of this is. It's just weird, man.
1: Because the joke isn't... Which was basically something. Let's see. Michael Fee for 5, Jesus tit slapping Christ off, fighting about Riley. Riley isn't going to do shit, and you're both letting him ruin the biggest problem. That's how I feel. Balder for 2.
0: Well, then don't cancel the f***ing show.
1: I didn't, sucker.
0: Don't ever cancel me. Don't ever call me because of your emotions. How about that?
1: No, I'm going to call you because of my emotions.
0: Emotional.
1: I'm going to
0: do
1: it.
0: Call me.
1: I don't care. You're my comedy partner. You got to deal with it.
0: I'm not your comedy partner.
1: Oh, you are.
0: No.
1: Yes, you are.
0: No, podcast, not comedy.
1: Comedy, 100%. No. We're locked in this thing.
0: No.
1: Who's
0: wrong.
1: Your comedy partner?
0: None. I do not want or have one.
1: Well, you're going to be forced to accept.
0: No.
1: You're going to let me into your
0: podcast,
1: life.
0: Podcast, that's it.
1: I think I'm going to get in there.
0: No.
1: I think I'm going to get in there.
0: No.
2: Like, I don't even consider that a joke.
3: You didn't.
2: When I say jokes are funny, I don't mean, hey, Trixie, I'm going to hold you down and rape your fucking asshole. Like, because that to me is over the line.
3: The fact that you even said it just now means you do think it's a joke. Because
2: no, I don't. I think you would have reacted. And
3: so then you're saying that you just said something that you consider to be over the line just now.
2: Did you think it was funny?
3: Apropos of nothing.
2: Did you think it was funny?
3: I thought it was funny that you said it in the context you did. Yeah, I was like,
2: the context
3: wait, what?
2: Helps a lot. But let's be clear, if I called you up screaming about it, I don't think it would be as funny. And I don't think it would be funny if you weren't in on the joke.
3: He didn't call you up. You called them. And
2: wait, hold on. Why do you keep saying that?
3: Is that not the case? Did you not call Mint?
2: Okay, so here's what happened. I said, no, I didn't have her number. I gave her my phone number in a DM group, and I said, please call me. Well, the show was off. She tried calling me a bunch of times, and the second I turned my phone back on, she called me again.
4: I assume Vito is talking right now.
3: Yeah. What's up?
4: Vito, let's take a shot.
2: I don't have any alcohol. Yeah, sure, let's do it. No, I do. I have a big thing of alcohol. No,
3: he didn't realize
2: I'm drinking a big thing of alcohol right now. Let's do it.
3: He's doing it. I think he's probably faking it.
2: On three.
4: Ah, Vito, better not be faking it. I'll be very disappointed.
3: He's almost certainly faking it.
4: What alcohol does he have?
3: What alcohol do you have?
4: Brand name.
2: Whiskey.
3: Whiskey.
2: Super whiskey.
4: It's not a brand name.
3: Super whiskey.
4: Super whiskey. All right. Is that like Super Killer, where a guy goes out through all the
3: non-existent, you mean? Yes, it is exactly like Super Killer in that way.
2: Let's do it.
4: I was
2: just
4: trying to lighten the mood a little bit. I was trying to pop in and go like, let's have a shot. Let's have fun. Because I'm genuinely just sitting in the garage waiting for my phone and headphones to charge so I can actually be on this stream and be drunk and a nuisance.
3: Amazing.
4: But anyway, Vito, I'm gonna
2: let's drink it. You got a shot ready? Quickly. I got it ready. Yeah. Trixie, tell him I have it.
3: He's got it. He's
4: all right. 3, 2, 1. L'chaim.
2: L'chaim. Hey.
3: He made like a glug glugging noise as if drinking.
4: This motherfucker. This motherfucker's fucking with me.
2: That's good,
4: man.
2: Oh, that burn's going down.
4: Sorry. I come on and I'm probably really mean, Vito is kind of fun.
3: He's funny. That's why. That's
4: No. I'm being somewhat detrimental. He's kind of funny.
3: Kind of. Okay. Just kind of.
5: The advice that you gave me, which was when somebody walks like your enemy and talks like your enemy.
6: Yeah.
5: You remember when you said that to me?
6: Yeah, I do.
5: I'm going to say the same thing right back to you, buddy.
6: I know, man. I know. I've seen it happen before.
5: I don't get it. I don't get it.
6: It's a big problem.
5: There's so much.
2: Bring it up on the show. It'll be funnier than laundry.
5: There's so much good chemistry there. I don't know why Vito has to destroy everything in his life. Like,
2: well, you know, I'm just trying to do comedy. One part of this equation is trying to do comedy. And I hope the other part gets back to the comedy part again. We'll see.
5: Oh, I mean, I don't know. I'm just saying that, like, you know, you've made yourself, like, obnoxious to the people who actually were your allies. Like, I would consider myself your ally. Like, people go, don't hang out with Vito. He's a pedophile. Right. And I go, nah, he's coming on my show if he wants to.
7: Vito, I understand your concerns with Riley's phone call. I respect your boundaries of your house.
2: Thank you. I appreciate that.
7: I don't appreciate the way that you've handled this argument at all. As
2: why is that?
7: Of your show. Well, one of the things that I appreciate about your comedy, the show in general, is that it's original thoughts and an original presentation of the thoughts. But it seems like right now you're relying on the group consensus to A, make your decisions, and B, prove that you're right about your decisions.
2: Well, if we're talking about the show, I don't want my house to be part of the show. So if we're talking about what's best for the show, what's best
3: for
2: the show?
3: The only reason the house would become a part of the show is that you won't shut up about that, which is
2: Riley. No. Hold on. I've been told by Dick that Riley is part of the show. Riley's in the show Discord talking about my house.
3: Yeah, that he's talking about
2: my house is now part of the show.
3: No one's going to show up at your house, though.
2: I don't care if they show up. I don't want my house to be part of the show.
3: Vito, I don't care if it's you don't want the mention of the concept of your house to be part of the show. Like, where the
2: basically,
3: fuck do you live?
2: Yeah.
3: A temporal void. You film in your house. Like,
2: also, I don't want the idea. Okay. Oh, sure. My house. The idea that I live in a house is part of the show. The idea that breaking into my house is funny is not part of the show.
8: Vito, do you understand that it appears from the outside that you're using this as an excuse to blame your entire torpedoing of the biggest problem in the universe on Riley and Mint when you were already banning long-paying customers?
2: Well, okay, hold on. Before the show started, we were about to do a show, and there was a bunch of super chats that said, nobody super chat the show. So I banned a bunch of guys who said nobody super chat the show because I was
3: they like, they can't control anyone else. You cannot assume that could have inspired a bunch of people to super chat.
8: Yeah, it but wasn't there a lot of Discord bans and other bans going on?
2: No, there was two Discord bans, and it was the same guy twice.
3: Whatever okay. reason they were saying, well, maybe people saying don't super chat the show.
2: There's a lot of people who are trying to say like there was like there was hundreds of bans or whatever before we
3: Dick
2: did a live
3: says,
2: show.
3: That's a lie. Dick, you could jump in here too if you want to. I'm not very good at could actually
2: Dick,
3: keeping
2: come
3: track
2: on
3: of the
2: in,
3: shit
2: you,
3: that's
2: Dick
3: been
2: won't
3: said.
2: Talk to me.
3: Unless you're on a on a cold ban from talking to him. A $50 super chat about a guy's personal weight loss was banned, he says.
8: It just appears to me that you're using this Riley and Mint situation as, well, now if something does happen to the biggest problem, it's their fault, not mine anymore.
2: I think the whole show is fine, and yes, there was one super chat that got banned. I thought, honestly, that all any super chats that got taken out of the chat were still in the back end, so I assumed I would still read it anyway. Again, I just figured the front end of the show. I'm like, I'll get all this shit out of here, and I'll just read it when we get to it. But obviously I was wrong. I didn't realize if you delete a super chat, it doesn't appear in the back end. I thought, of course, it would, because you have to, you know, refund those people.
3: I mean, there's... YouTube's not that helpful. I mean, I sorry, you made me flash back to the fact that like
2: Now I know what happens if you delete a super chat. It disappears out of the back end as well. I figured it would just be in the history.
3: So would he's too if tired you could, to come on.
7: If you could go back, would you do that again?
2: If I knew that they would not be in the back end and I wouldn't be able to read them later, no. I assumed I would just read them. I didn't want the front of the show to be jam-packed with no super chats, because it was clearly trying to troll me. I assumed we would just get to it at the end, and it would have been a bit where I would have went, well, a lot of people tried to super chat, no super chats, but I put a stop to that.
3: That Why was, are you just now point. Offering this explanation that could... Because this sounds like a very clumsy, almost understandable fuck-up. But you have never used this defense yet so far.
2: The thing about doing a live podcast is you get put on the spot and people are like, why the fuck are you banning things? And you just go, again, as I said during the show, I said, it's a joke. Anyone who's been banned is going to get unbanned. But in just, the moment,
3: it, the, yes. I don't, do you understand what I think it the feels people like got, to get banned? You like, have you been who, banned?
2: Sure, it sucks, and that's why it's funny, though, is when you're
3: it's
2: trying to be...
3: It's not funny to but the he's person being a, who got banned.
2: Being shitty, you're being shitty... Okay, well, let's be clear. You said no super chats, so you're trying to be shitty to the show. You're trying to be shitty and but get people to not jokes. Donate money. And but you go, ha,
7: people,
2: I'm banning you back.
7: People
2: can that's
7: donate and say,
2: back.
7: Hey, I'm going to make his super chats and say, fuck that guy who said no super chats. People get in argument via super chats all the time. It's a bit if you let it develop.
3: It feels like you don't understand the concept of vengeance, that like an eye for an eye and everyone's blind. Like,
2: no, I understand it. I just think that people on the internet are crazy if they think I donated $2 to say no super chats and a guy temporarily banned me to unban me later.
7: It also
3: but
7: feels like
3: he didn't know you were.
9: There's not a guarantee you're going to unban him.
2: There's not a guarantee he's going to unban me. Sure. So he thinks he's banned forever, and he starts freaking out. And then at the end of the show, he gets unbanned. And so for 2-3 hours, he has to deal with the idea that he got banned because he fucked with the host a little bit.
3: Yeah, but you don't know what he might have done. He could have told fucking 700 people about that in that 2 hours. He could have ran around like a
2: what
3: like,
2: I
3: what's
2: also
3: his name?
2: Thought.
3: The British are coming guy. The fucking
2: well, again, I Paul thought Revere. It was going to be funny when we got to the super chats, and I said, "Here's a bunch of super chats that said no super chats that none of you saw." I thought that would be a funny bit, and then I would unban everybody. But
9: because
2: obviously
9: you
2: now,
9: thought they were still in the back end.
2: Yeah, yeah. But obviously now I realize I'm an idiot, so
9: oh,
2: I'm sorry.
9: Well,
10: So, you know, I get a call, I guess, Thursday from Vito. You know, and I'm just like, what's going on? He's like, I got threats from this guy named Riley. And again, I don't know anything about Riley other than he dates the retarded girl. He says this 20, 30 times. Melton assured me this wouldn't happen. Melton says it won't happen. Melton won't let it happen. I'm not your dad. This is insane.
0: But you still do. You could still be assaulted.
1: Okay. So if I could still be assaulted, I'm not going to do the show.
10: Okay. Bon voyage. If I can be assaulted, I won't do the show.
1: Okay, so Riley said he's going to assault me at Hackamania. I said, okay, then I don't want to do Hackamania.
0: And that's fine to you.
1: 100%. Because I'm not going to do a show where if the purpose of the show is to humiliate me and assault me on stage.
10: You see how, like, this is like girl logic. This is like hysterical female logic. I'm not going to do a show if the purpose of it is to embarrass me and make me look stupid. Yeah, that's the purpose. That's the purpose. We're all doing a show to embarrass you and make you look stupid. That's what we're all doing. That's the point of it. It's actually the bullet points in the show title. Make sure we make Vito look dumb. Again, victim harder. This is insane and pathetic. If you don't think this is pathetic, reevaluate it. Go back and watch it with fresh eyes. If you are just going to, if the whole thing is just to make me look. It is now. It is now. You flinched. You flinched on the internet. Fuck.
0: Agreed to do the show.
1: Sure. And then Melton told me that I don't have anything to worry about. And I said, okay, if you can say.
10: Melton told me I don't have anything to worry about. I did? High blood pressure, diabetes. You have a lot to worry about. I never said you don't have anything to worry about. I said, I have your back.
1: If you can give me that assurance, that's fine.
10: I can't give you that assurance. I cannot give you that assurance. Now what?
0: Assurance of what?
1: That I'm not going to get assaulted during the show.
10: I mean, again, I can't believe this guy's a grown man. Melton's going to give me the insurance that I won't be assaulted. I'm not. I'm never doing that. It's impossible. The minute I said I'm not going to let anybody hurt you, you'd have mercenaries out for you. By the way, that's probably going to happen now. I wouldn't be surprised if people are going to bring spitballs.
1: No, and that nobody's going to interrupt the show, and I don't have to deal with that.
10: Imagine me. I don't want. Melton better assure me that no one's going to interrupt the show and no one's going to assault me. Ah! How would I do that? How would I do that? Adult man? Melton says, Melton told me that I won't. No, I didn't. Liar. No, I did not. I got assurances that no one would fuck with our show. Again, a lie. By the way, the next day I messaged Vito like, hey, dude, I didn't give you any assurances or guarantees that no one would fuck with your show or assault you. And he's like, I never said that. You say it 30 times in this clip. Liar. Get a grip on your life, on reality.
2: Well, funny is a subjective metric.
7: I mean,
2: at the end of the day, say I've made money doing comedy, and as far as figuring out if I'm funny, all I can say is I've made a lot of people laugh, and that's
3: you
2: the best
3: are
2: I
3: funny.
2: Can use as a metric. Let's
8: Vito, you're fucking hilarious.
3: Let's all
8: you're
3: get
8: hilarious.
3: This one thing straight. We
9: Vito
3: all
9: is funny.
3: Funny,
9: even doing this crazy death spiral he's going through.
2: Well, I'm gonna tell you guys this. I don't think I'm that funny.
9: You're wrong.
8: You're very
9: I'm
8: funny,
9: sorry.
8: But you're going to be the butt of the joke if you react to these situations like you have been the past 2 weeks.
9: Oh, okay. Fucking, I love you, Seed Sitter. Okay.
2: So, I'm going to be the butt of the joke, and the joke is what?
3: The joke is that you keep
7: there's multiple
3: that you
7: jokes.
3: Don't get the joke, even though you're supposed to be in on it. Like, even though you've been...
2: No, hold on. You can't
3: made
2: use,
3: this
2: don't use a circular
3: joke.
2: Definition. Don't do use a circular definition. The joke is not the... What
7: how about,
2: is the
7: how
2: joke?
7: About this joke?
2: The joke,
9: joke
2: can't be
9: is
2: I'm
9: that
2: not in
9: you
2: on
9: are
2: the joke.
9: So easy to fuck with.
7: How about this joke?
8: Yeah,
7: Vito's fat.
8: That's it.
2: Okay, so the joke is I'm very easy to fuck with. And, yeah. Because I'll respond, right?
8: And the more you respond the way you have been, the more you're going to get fucked with. I think that's what Dick's been trying to tell you for a while.
9: It's the whole problem of feeding the trolls. But you are the troll and you are being fed and you are responding with it. I don't think you are necessarily a troll, but you are reacting the way a troll would being fed.
2: So I tell you guys, I have a hard boundary I can't have people joke about committing.
9: That is not what I'm talking about.
2: Well, no, I'm asking. Is that me responding in a way that now I'm going to get beat up? I can't establish boundaries.
3: I mean, it's not about not being able to establish boundaries. It's about how you approach
9: you. God damn it.
3: Threats.
9: Do you think Riley is going to beat you up?
2: No.
7: Hey.
9: Then what is the point of any of what you're doing?
2: I don't want people to make jokes about beating me up. That's a boundary.
9: You don't want people to make jokes about beating you up.
3: He's worried.
2: Not as part of my show.
9: Okay. I guess maybe not beating you up has always been a part of the show, but making fun of how you are a fat piece of shit who.
2: Sure. Yeah.
9: Sure.
2: I think it's gone way over the line. But I think once it gets to
3: people over
9: where, the so comments, hang on though. My question: threats. Where did it go over the line with the show's comments?
3: That's a great question. Yeah, when did it stop?
9: When did it stop going from you're a fat piece of shit to this is over the line? What comment was it that made it go over the line?
2: I never said it went over the line on the show.
9: But you were banning people
3: There came a point where
2: for what I've said was this is becoming boring and tiresome, and I think it's derailing the show.
9: Boring or tiresome or derailing the show because the super chat section happens after the show.
2: Enjoying that section.
3: I want to address this. This is about how you use the social power. Dick feels the same way you do about a lot of things. He has expressed many times when there's a repetitive gag on his show, I do recommend Vito. I feel like you haven't listened to a lot of like the actual The Dick Show, and you really should, especially the old stuff, because he did establish a lot of boundaries with his audience. It's just that the show's been going a long time, and most of us understand those boundaries now.
2: For him.
3: Sure. I'm just saying you can...
9: You have to establish the boundaries for yourself in a way that you're not doing now.
3: And
9: I don't know how to explain it further than that.
2: I'm desperately trying to establish boundaries.
3: What you have to do is
9: kind of the problem.
3: You don't listen to Dick when he tells you how, though. Like he
2: Dick
3: told
2: has
3: you.
2: When did he tell me how to establish boundaries? What do you mean?
9: Multiple times throughout the last Dick show.
2: No, he's told me just ignore it.
9: Yes, yeah, that is. Yeah. Sorry, that is
3: That's
9: the
3: a
9: answer.
3: Part of establishing That's boundaries.
2: Not establishing a boundary for me because it's going to continue.
9: You've established. Sorry, Vito. You've
8: Dude,
9: established.
8: You only had
9: the
8: to
9: boundary.
8: Say the private property thing once, twice, three times tops.
9: But he said and it fucking 75 times,
8: 700 times in that one show. And okay, and let's when put you it this way. You can say, "Hey, don't come on my property," while also being like, "Ha ha, jokey joke." When you say, "Oh, please, God, no." That's just going to make everything worse. I'm not saying it's right that it makes everything worse,
9: but it is going to.
2: No. Okay. I need to establish boundaries.
9: You have done that. Well, I haven't. Please don't reestablish your boundaries here on this show.
2: Well, there's a couple.
9: The
2: that
9: one
2: I think
9: thing I don't want to hear from you is the boundaries you've established over and over and over again for the last fucking week. I'm sorry. I understand. Don't come on your private property.
3: I really hate hearing repetitive.
2: Okay, but here's the question. If somebody breaks the boundaries that I've established, what should happen?
3: You should
9: What boundaries? Which ones? In
2: don't
9: what
2: joke
9: context?
2: About assaulting me.
3: You should stop.
9: Well, no, that's sorry. You can joke about anything you want. It's a joke.
2: Don't joke about destroying my property.
9: You can joke about Vito, I've joked about destroying your property three times in the last 24
2: don't
9: hours.
2: Don't joke about slamming my head into a concrete block. How about that?
9: So that's what it is, right? That's the thing that's bothering you?
2: Those are boundaries for me, yes.
9: But no. I don't care about all the other things that we just proved wrong. It's the slamming your head into concrete that's bothering you.
3: Okay, here's
9: right?
3: the part that no, here's the part that's driving me nuts, all right? If Riley and Mint have crossed a boundary with you, why do you keep talking to them?
9: Yeah, actually that is an incredible question.
3: What do you do to someone who has crossed your boundaries? You stop talking to them. That's what I would do.
9: Well, so Mint, sorry. I'm airing out DMs
3: here. I stop talking to them. Like that's
9: That is where I'm going. But I'm airing out DMs here. Mint said, like, why don't you just get a restraining order on us and stop talking to us? And then instead of just stop talking to them, you went, well, why should I get a restraining order on you? What should I do instead of that? Instead of just getting the restraining order you've been talking about since the Dick Show.
2: So I'm out here and I have multiple people streaming about me. I have people posting things about me, a lot of which are lies.
9: I have no comment on the
3: truthfulness. $2 joke. Oh, fuck. Who's there? Vito getting beat up.
9: Anyway, I have no comment on the truthfulness or any of that.
3: Does that joke cross your boundary, Vito, in this sense?
9: Knock, knock, who's there? Vito getting beat up. Is that funny, Vito? Is that offensive to you? Are you going to get a restraining order on that guy?
3: Okay.
9: Of course it's not funny to you. But anyway.
7: Do you recognize it as a joke?
9: You recognize it as a joke? That's a good question.
2: I recognize it as a joke in a vacuum. And then here's what I worry about. I worry about it becomes a running joke. It becomes, Vito won't establish a boundary about this. So the next joke is, hey, let's stab Vito with knives. The next joke is, let's hit him with a hammer. The next joke is, let's go to his... Like, here's the thing about boundaries is you establish them because if you don't go right up front, go, guys, this makes me uncomfortable. I don't want to go down this road. It continues to escalate and escalate and escalate. Well,
9: Frank Castle shows up to your house and you fire a warning shot over him.
2: Well, that
8: I disagree.
2: You don't think this?
8: I think
2: ever...
8: if you would take it less seriously, it wouldn't keep getting escalated. Yeah. It wouldn't keep escalating.
9: Okay, true.
2: Half the show is like.
3: What do you think happens when you ignore it? I don't understand why you won't take.
2: When you
3: that
2: ignore it, it escalates.
3: No,
9: No. When you sorry, Vito.
3: You see
9: when
3: how
9: you
3: it's
9: do what you have
3: now?
9: Been doing.
3: Yeah.
9: It escalates.
2: I don't think it is escalating. I'm not getting threats
3: You're
2: on my
3: wrong.
2: Property.
3: You are
2: I'm,
3: wrong.
2: I'm not. I have not gotten any threats on my
9: I
2: property.
9: I have seen personally more threats on your property from random Twitter users than I've ever seen before.
2: I haven't. I've been getting all sorts
3: of
2: DMs.
3: I said I was going to shrink myself going to your shit pipes.
9: I said I was under your bed burning up your magic cards.
2: Those do not sound real. Like, again,
9: are you sure?
2: If you made a joke, this is going to shrink up and destroy your magic cards.
3: How real is to you, though? Like, why?
8: We had a guy.
9: Why is it real for Riley to do it?
8: Recording messages of him, recording audio of himself kidnapping your cats, or rescuing them.
2: Well, that's really not
9: rescuing. Absolutely rescuing.
2: Please don't talk about fucking kidnapping my cats. That makes me not happy.
9: Hey, sorry. I'm sorry.
7: That is a great way to respond.
2: I mean, I think what it comes down to.
7: Please don't do that. But if you say, hey, you just made a joke I don't like, I'm going to go call the cops, get you arrested, ruin your life, and you better do what I say or else your life will be ruined. Because I know that you're in trouble.
9: Specifically, the sentence, I'm going to save your fucking life, was the one that was like,
2: well, I'm telling you, stay on my property or I call the cops. What is wrong with saying that?
7: That's fine to say.
2: Okay, well, that's all I'm saying. Stay on my property or I call the cops. That's all.
9: Yeah,
2: I'm
9: but
2: saying.
7: But that's not what you said.
2: Let's be real. A guy calls me up screaming at me. Him
3: it's
2: and his girlfriend
3: not just
2: are
3: a guy though. It's Riley.
9: It's Riley. You know Riley.
2: Riley. Stop saying that. Why does?
3: Why do you think you don't know him? Like, what
2: I've hung out with him twice.
7: But also,
9: you've hung out with Riley more than me, and we've hung out at least five fucking times.
2: And if you, Bert, if you called me up, Bert, if you called me up screaming,
3: spoken to Riley for hundreds of hours in group chats, like,
2: this idea that I know Riley and I'm like deep friends with Riley, I don't, it's not,
3: it's
2: whatever you guys judge friendship as,
3: it's not about the,
9: no, it's not a friendship thing.
3: It's about, like, the Last joke that we've well all enough. Been participating in. Like, you have to not get it to be, like this thing that you've been laughing at Riley doing to Eric July, you're now, like, incurring upon yourself by way of acting like...
9: Reacting the way Eric July fucking would.
3: Yeah.
2: If Riley wants to do stuff on public property, I don't care.
3: Dick Masterson says Vito literally won't listen to.
2: Well, Dick, I've tried to contact you and talk about this, and you refuse. So, if you have advice for me,
3: it's hard for me to blame him because you're like a brick goddamn.
9: Dick is
3: wall,
9: smart right? for not wanting to talk to you about this. He's not going to take a phone call from you.
2: Well, all I need is to talk to him real quick and just hammer a couple things out. But I guess that's not happening.
3: I feel like you go into conversations with like a sense of like how do I get out of this as opposed to like what can I learn? Like what can I learn from this conversation? And that makes it frustrating because it feels like you're working against being told things. You know? It feels like someone
8: feels
3: says
8: like you're
3: something
8: working
3: and
8: against
3: then
8: your
3: you
8: own
3: try
8: best
3: to,
8: self-interest.
3: You try to figure out how they're wrong as opposed to how they're right. This is something that bothers me about a lot of communicating with a lot of people, actually.
2: I think at the end of the day, I just have some brick wall waste of time. What do you mean it's a waste of time? I have boundaries I want to set and I want to talk about it. And it's like, and it basically comes down to like, no, I can't have you do that, which is sad.
8: Okay. So Riley's call to you was funny, but it was automatically much more funny when you reacted the way you did.
2: It's not funny to, okay, here's the thing. It's not funny
8: to me. And continue to do so.
2: It's not funny.
8: The joke is becoming funnier because
2: it's fine if it's funny to everyone else, and it's not funny.
9: So it can end up part of what it is.
2: What this comes down to is it has to be funny to me for some reason.
9: It doesn't. Was it funny to Eric July? Was anything Riley ever said to Eric July funny to him personally? The answer is absolutely unequivocally no. But you did
2: find
9: it funny.
2: Eric July on his own show had a guy saying, hey, as part of the show, I want to do this, this, and this.
9: What are this, this, and this?
3: Off the fucking show and never speak to him again or put him on.
9: Yes, that is true.
2: That's the conversation I would love to have.
3: Which is dumb, and it's why you shouldn't do it, because it is what Eric July would do.
9: What do you expect? So sorry, Vito, if you get everything you want, what do you expect Riley to be doing?
2: I expect Riley to go, you're right, Vito, I'm not going to joke about fucking with your house. I don't think there's ever been a chance that Riley would do that for me.
3: There is a very...
8: You were a comedian, correct?
2: This is a
8: do you understand how having to explain the joke ruins the joke?
3: Deeply frustrating.
9: Wait, and so you're saying that explaining the joke over and over again to a point that it doesn't make any sense and it's not funny would make it incredibly not funny and almost dissuasive to being interested in the show or content associated with it?
2: I'm not here to help my friends make the best possible joke they can.
9: You should be.
8: You are making the best possible joke ever, because your reaction to it is now I think what Riley's doing is way more hilarious because of your reaction to it, because of what he's doing.
2: That's fine if everybody else thinks it's funny, but that means he's not my friend. Stop saying he was ever my friend.
9: He was your friend.
2: He's a guy.
9: He's
2: a guy who was trying to get a reaction out of me for content.
9: Okay. Real quick, I have to say something.
8: So
9: I apologize. I'm not Patreon.
8: That comment you pulled up, or that Trixie pulled up, that's it, brought up Candyman and Hassan Piker, and that is very analogous to this, because Sam Hyde, after he wins that fight, looks in the camera and says, Hassan Piker, I'm coming to kill you, and the guy says in the ring, and he says, no, in real life, and he goes on this whole thing and doubled down that it was real. Now, Vito, was that funny?
2: Who said it?
8: Sam Hyde. He says, I'm gonna kill Hassan Piker, wear his skin. I'm gonna come into his house in Los Angeles and murder him.
2: Do Sam Hyde and Hassan Piker do a show together?
8: No, so it's even more of a...
9: What does that matter? You and Riley don't do a show together.
2: Apparently Riley's part of the show is what I've been told. And
9: he is part of the show. It's weird for you to think he's not.
2: Okay, so if he's part of the show, then it's not okay.
9: Why isn't it okay?
2: Because this is the show that I do.
3: What do you intend to do about it, by the way? Like, what, if you're not okay with it, what is... Like, you keep engaging
2: with
3: it.
2: We'll find out. We're going to find out. I don't know. I don't know what's
9: going on. Vito, what do you... Sorry, realist. In your weird dream world scenario, if Riley does show up to your house and does all the things and you magically somehow get him arrested, what do you do then?
2: The show's over if I get him arrested. That's obvious.
9: So why would you think any of the...
2: If I call the cops on Riley, the show's over.
9: Do you think he wants to end the show?
2: I think if he comes on my property, yeah.
3: I think he wants you to stop making decisions.
2: I think he also wants to bait me into getting a restraining order on him, because that would also end the show.
3: By the way, John, are you there?
11: Yeah, I'm here.
3: Do you want to... John from John Breaks Bad News.
9: Oh my God, JVBN. Hey, buddy. Look,
2: here's the
11: What's
2: deal.
11: What's up, bud?
2: Like, what is this? What is this? I'm in a what world where there's a video of a guy, okay, screaming at me and saying he wants to damage my property. And I've said, listen, I get it's the internet. We make jokes. If you stay on the public street, there's no problem. But I take a big issue with what he's saying. I don't think it's funny. It's a big boundary for me.
3: You understand
2: that nobody
3: Vito,
2: can just say,
3: there
2: Vito,
3: is
2: it's
3: no
2: okay for you to have
3: context.
2: That boundary.
3: There is no context whatsoever in which that video would have been released if you had not told...
2: Can
3: Ryan
2: I have that boundary?
3: That you were
2: it doesn't
3: going
2: matter
3: to
2: if the,
3: send
2: it doesn't matter if the video...
3: The
2: hold, on,
3: cops.
2: Hold on. It doesn't matter if the video was released. It was said to me. It's a boundary for me. Does anyone respect
3: it's
2: that boundary?
3: Boundary to even say...
9: Sorry, I'm going to interrupt.
3: I mean, we've all made jokes that we're going to do that. Like, I have said that I'm going to...
9: Vito, I'm literally under your bed eating your magic cards right now.
2: Is that my personal boundary? Does anyone respect it on any level?
9: What do you mean? That you don't want people coming into your house?
2: If I told you this is really important to me, that this is a boundary for me, I don't want this joked about, and you go, I don't understand it, it doesn't make any sense, I think it would be better if you handled it this way, but because I'm a friend of yours, and because I'm a fan of the show, and because this is important to you, I will respect this thing I do not understand. And what I'm hearing from everyone is, I cannot do that for you.
8: I respect your right to set that boundary. I just think it's a bad strategic move on your part, and it seems like the goalpost has moved. It seems like the goalpost has now moved from don't come on my property to don't joke about coming on my property.
9: Yeah.
2: That's a very big part of it. It's but look.
9: So it's the jokes. Biggest thing, you don't like jokes.
2: The biggest thing is to stay off my property.
9: And not joke about it also.
2: Well, a boundary for me is if you're going to joke about it, I don't think it's funny and it makes me uncomfortable. I mean, I can't stop
9: other people might think it's funny.
2: I have no legal way to stop you from making those jokes.
3: You threatened to send Riley back to jail over this joke.
2: I said, if you come on my property, I'll call the cops. Okay? That's not a joke.
3: You said, if you release this footage, I will send it to the fucking
9: I will sue you. He said he will sue them.
3: And also, I'll sue you. You said both of those things.
9: Even though if anyone was in the wrong, it is Vito.
2: At the time, I was very heated from a guy telling me he's going to do property damage to me. And I said, whatever I could.
9: What guy? Which guy?
3: Actually, I do want to unpack this. But why are you so sensitive about the property shit? Like, I don't get that.
2: It's my, you know, whatever it is, it's my personal reasons. I don't have to explain why.
3: I want to understand your gay reasons.
2: You can say it's gay. It's a boundary for me. I'm worried about property damage.
3: Are you not capable of explaining it? Like, do you just think the explanation won't be good enough? I might understand.
2: I think the explanation relates back to just me being very particular about my home being a safe space for me. And I know people think safe space is a gay fucking term, but it's literally the one place that I'm not on the fucking internet and I'm not a public
9: figure. But you are on the internet in your home.
2: Yes, on Twitter and shit. But when I'm in my home and I'm lying in my bed and I'm petting my cats, there's no part of me that wants to think in the back of my mind someone's going to show up and start fucking around and scare my cats and knock on my windows.
3: I will tell you, I kind of genuinely don't respect that mentality. Not that I don't understand it.
2: I have people on Kiwi Farms saying they want to slit my throat, okay? So,
9: no,
2: like,
9: but,
2: there's a part of me that...
9: Kiwi Farms.
2: I know,
9: bringing up Kiwi Farms is fucking insane.
2: I know that, like, look, yeah, okay, well, that's never going to happen. You're going to be fine. I still every day have people say they want to come to my house and slit my fucking throat. So there's a part of me that when we start joking around about my house,
9: Vito, and I get the house stuff with Kiwi Farms, I guess a little bit, but do you understand how much shit has
2: being
9: been
2: swatted? You know, like
9: awesome. Have you ever been swatted?
2: People have tried, and the cops called me, thankfully, and nothing happened.
3: I had somebody come into my house and put duct tape over my ex-fiance's mouth.
9: A literal Kiwi farmer!
3: I had to chase him out of my house, and,
11: So you guys should know how fucking scary that is.
9: It is, like,
2: it
9: scary.
2: Is you're telling, but it's also... You're telling me, like, oh, you have tougher skin than me, and you're not as worried about it. Okay, I'm not...
3: I also didn't pursue anything legal about it, because it wasn't... It was just some weird
2: That's
3: little
2: you.
3: Schizo.
2: You can handle it however you want. For me, it's... Look, you guys have, yes, you've been a part of this community for way longer than me. And in this community, you've seen a lot of shit. You've seen a lot of people get doxxed. You've seen a lot of people get swatted. You've seen fucking fights. You've seen whatever. I joined this community, what, 4 years ago? And at the time, I knew none of that. I did not watch The Dick Show. I knew barely anything about fucking Maddox or the biggest problem in the universe. And as I've gone along, I've tried to acclimate it to myself. And I go, well, this is a pretty nutty space. A lot of fucking shit goes on here that I'm not used to. You guys have been here for a decade. And you go, oh, Riley just does that. We've seen Riley a million times.
3: Real quick, I want to go over a few things here. First of all, this Johnny Rocket $5. Shout out Tony from Acting Movies for starting all this. He's our Iron Man indeed.
9: Dick Let's Masters go, Tony. Said, why do you have to talk about him? Why do you have to talk about Eric July?
2: Who doesn't feel that way about their home? Well, who has a Discord dedicated to a show they do every week where there's this idea that guys can go in there and talk shit about other people's houses? This has never been a problem on the Discord before, and then all of a sudden it happens.
3: I'm being told, making well, such a just, big fucking deal
2: that's just
3: about
2: part
3: it.
2: Of the show. Well, I don't want this to be part of the show.
3: Stop making such a big fucking deal about it.
2: No,
3: that's how you
2: I'm
3: make that
2: set
3: happen.
2: A fucking boundary. Here's the boundary.
3: I want to break my headphones like Dick when he was
2: Good,
3: talking to that.
2: Fucking do it. This is a boundary for me, and I'm setting
3: Jesus
2: it.
3: Jesus Christ. Everyone's right, telling everyone. You how to set the boundary effectively.
8: This is a self-fulfilling prophecy.
6: Way to set the
9: let's get ready for Vito to set his boundary for the 1500th time.
3: Yes, yes, yes, Vito, yes. Do nothing, say nothing, let it go
2: let
3: away.
2: Let Riley come to your home, let him film a little video, let him do whatever he wants.
3: He's not going to do fucking anything if you ignore him. He's going to...
9: Can we talk about Pokemon Gen 4?
11: You did say that...
3: He'll tuck between his legs because he didn't get anything out of you. Like,
11: you did say that, like, at the beginning of this, that you weren't worried about Riley coming and taping $40 to your door.
2: I'm not... I'm worried he's going to film something on my property. At this point, I think he understands not to.
9: Wait, so hang on, sorry. What... that he could film on your property concerns you?
2: Just anything, because then it just opens the door to other people coming and filming.
9: But your, so, and this isn't necessarily an excuse, your address is public, yes?
2: Yes, yes.
9: So what is the concern?
3: Like, I'm going to set up one of those streamer houses where people are allowed to just come and go. Next, like, we've got our own property. I'm like, everyone's going to be allowed.
2: The concern is that there's one place on this earth that I'm very protective of, and I know I can't stop people from being on the public streets, so do what you want there, okay?
3: You live in L.A. Your house is going to burn down.
9: Yeah, you do live in L.A.
3: You're going to flood and fucking get erased off the earth.
2: So you don't respect my
3: boundary. Your house is not safe.
2: Okay, I get it. You don't respect my boundary.
3: I just don't know.
5: What if he filmed your house?
8: You have made your boundaries abundantly clear.
2: I've made them clear, and everyone has told me that they're ridiculous and they don't respect it.
8: No, you've just made it clear so many times. If Riley shows up at your house and fucks with it, I'll be fully on your side. But you just going over and over the same thing is just making it's you're
2: well,
8: dumping
2: I'm
8: gas on the fire.
2: Well, I'm glad you said you've been on my side, because there's other people who are saying, well, because you established
9: he didn't say he was on your side.
8: I said now I will be on your side if Riley shows up and fucks with your house.
2: All right,
8: but that's I mean, I understand you have every right to set these boundaries, but the panic attack.
2: And everybody else has every right to tell me I'm fucking crazy and nuts and I'm ruining the show because of it.
11: I also.
9: Let's put it this way.
2: Okay. I'm crazy and I'm nuts and I'm irrational. That's part of my character and it's part of why you like the show. So can you please let the crazy, nuts, irrational fat guy just have this one fucking thing and stop telling him you're crazy, fat, and irrational? I know. That's what you like about
11: the show. I don't think it's unreasonable for Vito to not want people to like promote the idea of like going to his house and
3: John, I agree with you on that. Do you think that it is unreasonable of us to say to him that like the best way for him to do that is to not talk about the fact that he doesn't want people to come to his house? Because the number one thing that's going to make people come to his house is insistent. Not shutting up about how much you don't want people to come to your house.
2: I think all of you, if you genuinely cared about this and you are friends with Riley and you are friends with me, have you gone to Riley and said, hey, Vito's really freaking out. Can you tell him he's not going to go? You're not going to go to his house.
3: I mean,
2: and none of you would ever do that.
3: We have all told you.
8: I'll send a message. I think
3: house.
8: It's a waste of time, but
3: Riley
2: that would be
3: that
2: would be a very
9: let's
2: cool
9: all send
2: thing
9: a message simultaneously to let Riley
8: let's
9: know
8: right
9: that Vito's really freaking
3: Riley's
9: out
3: watching
9: right now.
3: The show, by the way, like he
9: no way, no way. Riley's watching the show about him.
3: I'm almost certain he's somewhere in the audience. I haven't confirmed that, so don't take that as me like saying I don't know, but he probably.
9: No, I'm messaging him right now. Vito, what do you want me to say to Riley?
2: I want you to say, hey, Vito is really concerned about people filming on his property. Can you say you're not going to film on his property?
9: Oh, I can say that, but he's not going to say yes.
2: Right. But
8: yeah.
2: But here's
9: wait,
2: the thing.
9: Wait,
2: is it a prank? Is it a bit? Or would you actually want him to... How would you want him to react? Would you want him to do that for me?
3: If Riley told me he was going to come over to my property, I would be like... Oh, cool. We're going to meet up here and we're going to film this and this. And this weekend, we're going to start, you know, we're going to work on another. I'd be excited that my friend's coming over.
2: So it sounds like, you don't care about my boundary. You don't care if Riley, like, makes it
3: that's
2: clear.
3: That's not what I said at all.
9: Do you want him to? Sorry. So I don't see what I
2: said. Do you care about my boundary being respected? Like, you don't want Riley to do this thing, right?
9: What do you mean this thing?
3: Do I care about your boundary being respected? No. That's gay. I don't care about anyone else's boundaries being respected. That is for you to worry about.
2: Well, Tracy, as your friend, if somebody said, hey, I want to come on your show and I want to call Trent.
3: Please try not to make this a rape joke. Because that's right. that'll be you go to hell after that.
2: Why is Dick saying Vito doesn't care about people going? See, this is the whole thing. Everybody thinks I'm lying for some fucking reason.
3: It's so weird.
2: Do you guys seem like you're lying? But do you guys really think? So you think I don't care about people coming to my house? Does anyone think that? No one thinks you don't care about people coming.
9: We think you care about people coming to your house.
3: We think you care about it so much that it's actually like magnetizing people.
2: Put that back on the screen. Then put Dick's comment back on the screen. Vito doesn't care about people going to his house.
9: So he just wants people to nag Riley so he wins. So I do think that's kind of true, though.
2: No. I genuinely don't want people going to my house. And I don't understand
9: why. But everyone knows that already, so you're just nagging Riley.
2: Dick is saying right here, I don't care about it. Everyone doesn't know it. You keep asking me, why do you keep repeating it? Well, here's why. Because the guy I do the show with thinks I'm doing a bit. And I don't know how to tell him I'm not doing a bit. Okay, Dick, I'm not doing a bit.
9: How old do you know the guy you're doing a show with?
2: Dick, I'm not doing a bit. This is very serious to me. And I don't understand, like, this is the first time in the show I've been like, hey, I have a boundary, I don't want to talk about it. And I don't know
8: why you talk about it.
9: You've talked about your house plenty of times.
2: I need to talk about it. I need to talk about it.
12: Vito, were you really upset about Dick making fun of you shitting in his house? And because I feel like that's where this all really started.
9: No. See, right? That's what I've been trying to get back to.
2: I think Dick was more upset with me not apologizing for it.
3: Real quick, super chats. Michael Winning with $2 says, Vito, grow up. He's already like 40. Berserk 850 with $5. Right, Vito, you're like 40, something like that. Am I overshooting? Berserk
9: Vito is. Says, I'm sorry. We can hate on Vito as much as we want, but he's got to be like 30.
3: No, he is definitely older than me. I'm 33. Berserk says,
9: Vito has that beautiful obese woman figure. I don't think.
3: God damn it! Let me read the super chat for $5. By antagonizing others, others are going to antagonize you. The more you react negatively, the more aggressive and frequent. Yeah, usually you figure that out in like elementary school, but you know it's.
9: I figured it out by watching a series called "Feeding the Trolls," which has at least 150 episodes.
2: Dick says you're not doing a bit, you're just lying. Win with Riley. Okay. I don't want to win with Riley.
9: Yeah.
2: I don't know what...
3: What do you want from
9: No, you're
3: from
9: not
3: Riley
9: trying to win with Riley. You're trying to win over Riley. It's different.
3: Yeah. Yeah.
2: Okay. So I don't even know what a win looks like over Riley at this point.
3: What do you want? Like, what do you want the most out of this?
9: I want people to stay off my property.
3: Yeah, but after that, after the not being on the property happens, like, what's the next step?
2: I would love, as life continues as it has been, for Riley to say, hey, I'm doing a bit, or
3: Kufa $2 says, what about Dick's boundaries with the toilet?
9: At this point, you were being pretty disrespectful about his boundaries. Here's what I want to have happen.
2: Here's what I desperately want.
3: Devin Flesher with $2. I don't have anything to say, but here's $2.
2: I want people, if this is a community and this is an audience and we all love this show and we're all part of a thing, okay? I want people to stop assuming that Vito is some sort of weird manipulator who's trying to convince you he cares about his house to win some sort of battle over a fat guy he doesn't like.
9: It's not about the house.
3: It's slightly less.
2: You really don't think it's about the house? Like,
9: I think
2: the
9: from
2: only
9: your
2: thing pers- that here's what sets me off: property damage and theft. I'm gonna fuck with your house. I'm gonna fuck with your car. I'm also a guy. Look, guys, I know this sounds retarded, but
3: your defense is that you were triggered. Is what you're trying to say, right? Like you 100% got triggered so hard by him saying those words.
2: I got triggered. Okay. I'm a bitch. I'm a loser. Riley wins 100%.
3: I just want to be left alone.
2: This is my one happy place. I can just be in my bed. I can pet my cats. I can play my video games. I don't have to worry about being disturbed.
9: Genuine question.
2: Here's what I want. I want all these people who say they're my friends and they love me and they support me to stop telling me I'm crazy and hysterical and just say, I understand and I respect that. Thanks, Vito. And
9: Vito, so what if I think you're being crazy and hysterical besides all of that?
8: The fact that you've said
2: and hysterical because that matters to me.
9: No, so I don't think
8: the fact that you've said property damage 2,000 times and said he threatened to beat my face into concrete maybe 3 times says a lot.
2: Because I think I can avoid Riley, who's 5'2". I think if I leave my house, whatever. I think there's a. I think it's a lot easier.
3: He's gonna eat all the magic
2: to
3: cards.
2: Fuck with my house.
9: Vito, you could eat that man. You, I'm sorry.
7: You could air him out.
9: You could absolutely just like body slam him, like, eat him, like Kirby
2: even
9: him,
2: think,
9: like
2: even if
3: Kirby
2: think,
3: him.
2: Let's say you think I'm lying and you think I'm doing a bit and you think it's all kayfabe, but it's all an emotional fucking thing.
9: I don't think any emotional. Of those things.
2: No, I know you don't. I know
3: he's
2: you don't.
3: He's talking to Dick. He's trying to talk to Dick through the goddamn Twitter chat.
2: Look, you have an emotional retarded friend, and it's me. And you've successfully triggered me and bullied me into freaking out about my house.
3: I just Thank wouldn't you. Say anything. I mean, he again, the advice, the number one piece of advice, and I keep
2: the number one piece of advice is let anyone do whatever they want to you, because if you respond
3: no,
2: to it,
3: that's
2: you
3: not
2: lose.
3: How it. People won't do. People just won't fuck with you if they can't get anything out of it. If they don't get a reaction, there's nothing to do. There's nothing to
8: the
3: make
8: end
3: fun of
8: that call with Riley. He says, "You gave me everything I want or everything I need," and that's it,
9: you,
8: man.
9: You
8: like,
9: gave me the best.
3: This
9: thing
3: is a great
9: you
3: thank you, Dick.
9: Something
3: banning
9: like that.
3: Is a boundary for.
2: All right, then let's talk about it. You let's talk about our fucking boundaries. Let's actually discuss the show and figure out what it is.
3: On Friday's episode, that's definitely
2: sure.
3: Gonna
2: if we got to do it on Friday during the show. Let's do it. We got to talk about it.
3: Would you
8: please don't
3: you,
8: make us sit through a Josh Denny episode?
3: I don't.
2: I, well, why. We're gonna have to sit through a Josh Denny episode if Minton Riley. If Minton
9: no,
2: Riley
9: no,
2: right now,
9: you just have to do the biggest problem from
2: no,
9: the
2: no,
9: buffet.
2: No, no, no, no.
3: I can't understand how it would be possible that Minton Riley show up on Friday and are not just on the biggest problem with
2: Minton Riley.
9: That would
2: said,
9: be so good.
3: That seems obvious. To
2: Minton
3: me.
2: Riley have said on Friday they're gonna come fuck with my house while I'm doing big. Biggest problem. Okay,
9: we've all read the chats.
3: What do they mean by that?
9: Guys, like,
3: what could that possibly mean? That could mean anything.
2: What that means is I'm going to be at home, and Josh Denny will do the episode.
3: They could fucking go to some random parking lot in LA and say it's your house and film a whole video about it and send it to Dick while
2: That's
3: you're on
2: fine.
3: The show.
2: There's
3: and
2: been a
9: give that to Eric July.
2: There's been a threat to film on my property, and because of that, I have to stay home to see if something happens.
9: Oh,
2: so
9: sorry.
2: This week,
8: why can't you just hire somebody or
9: sorry,
8: get, or get a friend
9: question.
8: To look at? Oh,
2: maybe
8: question.
2: I'll have to do that in the future.
9: But what is the difference?
2: This week I'll be at home on Friday.
9: What is the difference between filming on your property and filming near your property?
2: I'm
9: like in your eyes,
2: filming
9: I'm...
2: near my property because my house is further away from the street. You can't peer into my windows. You can't fucking touch any of my shit.
9: Okay, so
3: but
9: you're concerned
3: about your
9: is stuff.
3: A copycat crime, not even the so like how.
9: Yeah, you're also concerned? Not concerned about Riley showing up and doing anything. You're just concerned
3: yeah,
9: about
3: you're concerned
9: him
3: about the copycat.
2: I am concerned
9: people.
2: About Riley doing stuff. I mean,
3: what
2: at this
3: do you
2: point,
3: think
2: I
3: he's gonna
9: you
3: do?
9: Are concerned about Riley.
3: What
9: do
3: you
9: think
3: wait,
9: Riley
3: wait,
9: is going
3: what
9: to
3: do?
9: Do
3: you actually, in realistically, like consider everything you know about Riley? What do you think he's actually going to do? Because it's not going to be pour fucking pig's blood through your car windows. I hope that's obvious to you.
2: I think my cats are going to be chilling out.
7: Where do you even find pig's blood?
3: In Kerry, they cut the head off of a pig in a farm, and they poured its head and blood in a bucket.
9: Why do you know where to buy pig's blood? Are you planning some kind of counterattack?
2: here's the deal. I don't know what they're going to do, but I assume it's coming up, it's filming, it's making my house into a bit. So I'm going to stay home on Friday to see if they show up.
9: But so even if... Even if they're filming outside of your
7: I don't
9: house,
7: think
9: your
7: that's
9: house
7: a good
9: is still
7: idea.
9: A bit.
2: I like, have to I be. There's been people saying they're going to show up and film my house, and one thing I have to do is I have to be at home to deal with it.
7: What if they show up
9: at
7: Dick's house?
9: If you were actually filming your house,
8: if you were actually worried about them being sneaky enough to do something like that. You think they'd be dumb enough to actually show up exactly when they said they were going to show up? They'd show
2: when
8: up at
2: somebody
8: a different
2: makes
8: time.
2: A threat against my house in that way, and they give me a date and a time, even if there's only a, like 1% chance it's going to happen.
9: Oh my God! What if you stay at home and they end up on the biggest problem without
2: that's,
9: you? What if
2: that's
9: they're
2: fine.
9: The co-host?
2: They can do the episode.
3: Okay, I just want to thought experiment time because we're most of us are writers here.
9: I thought I was just in thought experiment.
3: And Vito's a writer also. I want to know, like, I know you don't know what they're going to do when they come to your house, but I want us to imagine it together. Like, what do you think they are going to do? Or, like, not do you think, like, in real life, like, what do you imagine happening? Like, if you're trying to picture it.
2: They're going to make some stupid video to post online.
3: But, like, what is going
9: to happen? What does that mean?
3: Like, what is in the video?
2: Dance around, throw money at the house, whatever else.
3: Like, from the yard or, like, the...

0: Why don't you call me and we'll talk about it?
1: Dick,
0: I'm
1: I
0: looking
1: will not
0: forward
1: have
0: to
1: a
0: figuring
1: phone
0: this
1: call
0: out.
1: with you. Were you not on the Dick Show last episode?
0: Well, when I have guys in the Discord saying they're coming to my house to fuck with me, I have to. I don't know who it is. I don't know. You know, I know it's Riley, but I
2: This
0: don't know.
2: goes. This goes back to what I was saying. It's like you're already were intentionally or not intentionally sabotaging the biggest problem, and
0: well, all
2: you're
0: it takes,
2: using
0: all
2: Riley
0: it takes
2: and
0: is,
2: Mint as an excuse
0: all
2: now
0: it
2: for
0: takes
2: all
0: is
2: that.
0: one phone call from my friends to figure it out and hash it out. And I would think this is a, like, hopefully we're doing a show. It's a professional show and we can just figure it out.
2: And just to because I got to get out of here, but just to re-clarify, Vito, I love you. I think you're hilarious. I also love Riley and Mint. Biggest problem is top two.
3: Oh,
2: top,
3: promote
2: definitely
3: yourself
2: top
3: before
2: two
3: you
2: podcast
3: leave, Sir
2: ever.
3: Seat Sitter, because I care about you because you're a cool guy who I've met. And you know, even though you've got like a low sub count, I still like respect you and follow what you do and understand who you are.
2: Yeah, shootmyass.com. We just
3: send my
2: did an
3: regards to your
2: on
3: wife and kid, you know, and all that.
2: Yes. And yeah, I love all you guys. And for real, biggest problem is a huge source of joy in my life. I hope it doesn't end. And
0: well,
2: Vito,
0: I hope we can.
2: Just,
0: I hope we figure it out. But as it stands, if nobody calls,
4: Sir Seat Sitter, before you go,
0: Friday will be Josh Denny because I have to be here with Riley.
4: Hold on,
1: wait,
4: Vito.
1: So hang on.
4: Vito,
1: Vito,
4: I have something
1: to
4: say.
1: And told he's loved.
4: Yeah. No, no. I have a word from Riley before anybody leaves.
1: How did you get word from Riley? Fucking let's go.
4: So
3: what do you
4: I
3: mean, how? Fucking we're all in like
4: he's
3: the
4: not,
3: same eight group chats. This has been happening.
4: He's not watching the show, but I DM'd him saying like, please stop messing with Vito. And he said he would not pull up to your house if you delete Vito and Vito 2.
1: Holy shit.
3: Oh boy.
1: Well, you know, YouTube Vito channel. Has explicitly expressed that he is not a YouTuber. He doesn't enjoy it anymore.
2: This is true.
1: I do understand where it's coming from.
0: I'm not going to delete my YouTube channels.
1: Why?
0: Because I don't want to delete my YouTube channels. I'm not going to pay him $1 million.
1: That is
0: either.
1: A good enough reason for me, honestly.
0: Okay, pay me $1 million and I won't do it. Look, I'm staying home on Friday. I'm staying home on Friday to deal with whatever it is Riley has planned. I don't know what it is.
1: I don't think Riley has planned anything for
3: but,
1: you.
3: Well, but your imagination of what it is that he's going to stand outside and throw money around. So how are you being there going to change any of that? Like, how are you going to affect that situation?
0: I'm
3: like,
0: not going to let people play around on my fucking property. While
3: how
0: I'm
3: are you
0: going
3: to stop him?
0: If he's
3: what the
0: on
3: fuck
0: my
3: are you
0: property,
3: gonna do, fight him?
0: I'm going to call the cops.
3: And do you know
1: what
3: how long it takes
1: to
3: get there? He can show up, throw $10, and
0: That's
3: drive
0: fine.
3: Away.
0: And, I
3: and the cops will show
0: him.
3: Up and go, where'd he go?
0: Okay.
3: That's not preventing him.
0: It doesn't matter. I need to be here. I need to monitor who's on my property and what's going on.
3: What monitor how? In what
4: way? Vito,
0: I need to be able to witness it. I'm not going to just let somebody dance around my fucking property. And
1: he
0: like,
1: needs to know
0: like, oh,
1: exactly when to call the police.
3: So you need to
4: Vito.
3: Be able to tell the police that it happened. It's not going to stop it from having happened.
2: Wait a minute. Wait a minute. Vito, can't you monitor the security cameras on your... Don't you get alert when someone enters your property? Why can't you just have that alert system set up while you're doing the biggest problem?
0: I want to be there. In person,
1: but why,
4: Vito,
1: why,
4: I have some bad news.
3: You contribute nothing,
4: Vito. I have some bad news from Riley. He's definitely going to be at your house on Friday.
0: Okay,
1: Dixon, what time exactly?
0: Your house. Why don't you call me and we'll talk about it?
4: He's not going to call you.
5: Who are these podcasts? WATP.
6: Dick and Vito do this show called The Biggest Problem in the Universe. It used to be Dick with Maddox, and now Vito Giswaldi is the co-host on the show. What has happened to my buddy Dick, aside from having a newborn recently, he has this crazy medical issue with tinnitus, and it makes it very painful when he hears loud noises. And I know this because he's told me that, but also I hung out with him in Vegas and Boston since he's had this medical issue. And I remember Boston, we were all in the Airbnb, and he wanted to hang out with us, but he had to like go into his room and just close the door. He couldn't take it. And even when we did the live show, we put him on the stage, and we had a monitor speaker over here, and he goes, oh, I got to get as far away from that monitor speaker as possible, which is why he sat in my lap, in case people are wondering. It's the monitor speaker. That's why.
7: And that's it.
6: So it's a crazy thing that's going on. They can't figure out what's causing it. They don't know how to cure

0: Right.
1: So because of that, he stopped having Vito in the studio for Biggest Problem. Vito used to go over to his house and record Biggest Problem Friday nights with him there. So a $50 super chat comes in. They do the super chats at the end of the show. And this is this past Friday. And they ask, will Vito ever go back in the studio? And Vito does not like the answer to this.
2: I told you what's going on. Sound causes me a tremendous amount of pain. I don't know where it's coming from. I don't know why.
3: And I'm too loud?
2: I mean, you're constantly loud. Yeah, you're extremely loud. Yes.
3: So, could I be less loud?
2: I don't think so. No.
3: Okay.
2: Okay.
3: That's fine.
2: No, it's not fine because you started this by saying, okay, whatever. Like you don't believe me.
3: I don't.
2: You don't? Okay. Well, go fuck yourself.
1: So Dick does not like being called a liar here. And I think in Vito's mind, he thinks there's something else going on. Dick doesn't like him anymore, which is probably true. We're going to get into that. But also, there's a newborn in the house. Maybe 80s girl doesn't want Vito coming over with the baby there. I don't know. There's a lot of speculation. I'm sure that's what's going through Vito's mind in all of this. So Dick's just trying to get through the super chats. He's reading through them, and Vito can't let this go. He interrupts Dick.
2: So sad that Joey Swole quit so he won't get his fitness pandering videos for a whole week. I know. It's so bad that he quit. Jav City for two. Stop doing this.
3: I mean, I'm not trying to be a dick, all right? I just don't know what's going on. That's it.
2: You don't know what's going on with what?
3: A lot of things, man.
2: You're fine with implying that you don't believe shit and, like, throwing doubt in.
3: I just don't want to talk about it on the show, but I can't talk to you any other way, so.
2: Yeah. So say your thing now. Don't just, like, imply that you don't believe it or there's something else going on. Say it.
3: I don't know what's going on.
2: Jav City for two. Stop doing the hee-hee-hee laugh, Vito. It hurts my ears. Johnny Rocket for 10.
3: I'm very confused about what's going on with this show.
2: What's to be confused about?
3: I don't know. Are you happy with the show?
2: No, I think you're low energy as fuck.
3: Okay, so what can I do to make the show like something you would enjoy doing? Because it feels like you don't enjoy doing it with me.
1: Ugh, such a needy question. And their relationship has gotten very weird. Dick has blocked him. He tells Vito, don't text me, don't email me. I will not read it. I don't have time for this nonsense. And so now Vito has to bring it up on the show, like, is this show dying? What are we doing? What can I do to fix things? So Vito knows it's more than just this tinnitus thing. He's right about that. You know, as much as Dick's getting offended by him not believing him as just the tinnitus thing, there is more to it than that. And so Dick comes back with a solution.
2: You have in your
3: What's
2: mind
3: gonna make you happy? I don't
2: just
3: know how to
2: show
3: make
2: up
3: you
2: with
3: happy.
2: Energy. That's it. Show up with energy. That's
3: I feel
2: it.
3: Like I've feel like I've been doing that, and you're not happy with me. I feel like I've had great energy on a number of episodes. It's like things just keep deteriorating, so I don't know what to do anymore.
2: Stop arguing
3: I'll
2: online.
3: Try.
2: Stop
3: okay,
2: arguing
3: well,
2: online.
3: Say that.
2: Show up
3: so,
2: with
3: okay,
2: energy.
3: That's different. See, that's different.
2: No, it's not different because it's retarded. Like there's
3: okay.
2: There's, you won't
3: I'm
2: do
3: make
2: it.
3: A list.
2: Stop arguing online. Show up with energy for the show.
3: What do
2: instead
3: you mean
2: of this
3: stop,
2: like Eeyore
3: what
2: shit.
3: Mean, what do you mean stop arguing online? What do you
2: stop
3: mean?
2: Stop going on Reddit and treating fans like shit. Stop going on Reddit and giving snarky, sarcastic answers to people who
3: okay.
2: want either a, either when to know when their comic
3: Reddit.
2: Is coming out or when they're getting a refund, which you said you would give them.
1: I love that Vito needed clarification. What do you mean don't argue with people online? Don't argue with people online. I happen to be lucky enough that I'm too busy to argue with people online, or else maybe I would do that too, but it seems like a giant waste of time. I don't know why Vito is doing that, especially when it's annoying the hell out of Dick and worsening the show.
4: He's just being difficult. I mean, his delivery of, I don't understand why you think I should be more energetic. Well, how can I be more energetic? So then he does whatever you like criminal does when they say, you know, you haven't cried over the loss of your... He starts what he thinks is giving energy, but it's just like a higher pitch.
1: Yeah.
4: It's the same. Well, what's wrong here? Now I can be boring up here too, or down here. Where would you like it? I can't follow you.
1: Yeah, that's the other thing too. Just tell me what I need to do to make you happy is the most bitch thing you could say to someone. It's like, man, I don't fucking know. Stop being annoying. Stop annoying me. How about that?
0: Yeah, the shit you're doing right now.
1: Yeah, stop asking that question. I hate that. Yeah. Stop doing that immediately.
4: Especially that you can only really come up with questions right in the middle of a point I'm making. It seems to be the only time he's inspired to speak is when Dick is in the middle of a point.
1: Yeah.
0: And I don't know how much you got of this, but I watched the whole thing.
1: Yeah.
0: And, or at least the whole thing that this individual clipped.
1: Which is an hour long.
0: Yes. A lot. And that's all Vito says is, I don't understand. I don't get it.
1: Right.
0: He says it about 100 fucking times.
1: This is the next clip that I have. He wants to know why.
3: What am I arguing about? What do you mean? I don't see.
2: I just explained it. Stop giving snarky, sarcastic answers to people who are paying money.
3: Why?
2: You asked what you could do. I gave you the answer.
3: Okay, but I don't understand why this bothers you.
2: Because these people pay hard-earned money for content.
3: Okay.
2: To support us, and unfortunately that includes you, but to support me and us. They give us money to consume a comedy product, and instead of growing the product, you're there arguing and turning away fans who pay for the show. That's what you do. You find people
3: confused.
2: Who are paying you money,
3: is this about
2: and
3: the
2: you
3: comic
2: treat them
3: book?
2: Like shit.
3: Who am I giving shit who's paying money for the show?
2: Vito, go read why people canceled the Patreon. And it's, I'm sick of Vito's shit. He knows what he's doing. I'll come back when he's done doing this shit.
3: He knows
2: there's
3: what he's doing.
2: There's tons of people.
3: I'm confused, dude. I don't understand what's going on.
2: I don't know how else to say this to you. Stop treating paying customers like shit.
4: Can you dumb it down?
1: I also had a falling out with Vito over Hackamania. When he quit for a minute and then came back, and then I explained to him why that was fucked up, and he's like, I don't understand. I don't know what you mean. It's like, then why are we talking? I mean, if I can't explain something to you reasonably, then I'm wasting my time. And this is where Dick's at with him as well. What he's talking about here is Vito raised $30,000 a few years ago for this comic book Super Killer that he's going to be producing. And if you remember, we played on the show, he cried when he found out he raised $30,000 through Indiegogo to do this comic book. It still hasn't come out. He cannot get this thing done. So now people are like, Vito, what the fuck? I gave you all this money. This is part of the falling out he has with Mint and Riley. They supported it. And they promoted the hell of it on this show. Biggest problem in the universe. And that's where a lot of the support came from. Is because they know Vito from this show. And so Dick's point is, you're fucking over the fans. They're supporting us through Patreon or YouTube or Super Chats, but they're also giving you money for your comic book, and you telling them to fuck off is not good.
4: I'm not following. I'm sorry. Can you explain it another way?
1: I'm telling you. The people who supported Vito for his dumb comic book are the same people who support this show. And that's what Dick's trying to explain to him, and Vito's just not picking up on that. And so this is just Vito just not getting it.
2: You shouldn't say anything.
3: Why does it bother you that I do? Like, why does it matter? It's my fucking life. I won't do it. Okay, now that you're explaining to me that it really bothers you, okay. But, I'm not policing.
2: Yeah, but it's not okay, because you're not going to do it. You're not going to do any of these things that you say you're going to do.
3: You block Discord. People on Twitter all the time. I get messages from them. They go, you know, I've been a long time fan of the show. I can't believe Dick would block me. Do you think I tell them, oh, I'll talk to him. I can't believe you're a paying customer. He's got to respect you more. I go, yeah, well, I don't control Dick's fucking block list and take it up with him. I'm not policing your internet behavior. But everything I do, you fucking catalog it and you pitch a fit about it. I don't get it. What's the difference?
2: Hey, shithead, did I ask you how I could make your experience better?
3: But I don't. Okay.
2: I ask you how I could change my behavior to make your experience better?
1: So, Vito, the way this conversation started was like, tell me what I need to do so that you're not mad at me anymore. And he goes, well, stop fucking with people on the internet. He goes, you fuck with people on the internet too. It's like that. You idiot. You're not understanding.
0: Officer, you drove 90 to pull me over.
1: Right.
0: Oh, if you don't want me going 90 to 40, I won't, okay?
1: Yeah, why are you going 90 to 40?
4: You started it.
1: Also, Dick blocking people is very different then this guy arguing with people over refunds for money they invested in a product that isn't done and never will be. It's insane. If you don't understand this, he's arguing with it.
4: Am I mistaken that this is Dick's show? He's the host, and this is his...
1: They're co-hosts. They're equal 50-50 partners.
4: Okay.
1: Dick actually made that clear when Vito had his meltdown a couple of years ago, where Dick was just like, fine, we'll put it in writing, 50-50 co-hosts, all right? The show wow. doesn't go on without either of us. So Dick made a commitment to Vito.
4: He's having buyer's remorse.
1: Adam looks dumbfounded.
4: Yeah, it's... Wow. So, I haven't seen what this guy's good at yet. I'm waiting for his skill to appear.
1: He was good at Hackamania. I thought he did a good job at Hackamania, except for making fun of me for liking The Simpsons when he pulled clips of me being on a show about The Simpsons. I'm like, well, what do you want me to talk about?
4: Nobody likes The Simpsons. I think that's
1: cool. No, it's pretty funny, actually, Adam. I don't know if you've checked out that show. Season 6. All right.
4: You mean from the Tracy Ullman show? It's not going to last.
1: Fight. So, Dick explains to Vito what an easy job he has. And I know Dick's not saying this, but I'll say it on his behalf. There's so many people who would love to be the co-host of The Biggest Problem in the Universe. It was a huge show when it was on with Dick and Maddox. I certainly would have signed up for this. And so he's explaining to Vito that, yeah, you got a cake job here, buddy.
2: Stop arguing on Twitter with people who pay for your comedy and your fucking comics. Stop acting like you're better than them and do the show with some energy. What's wrong with that?
3: I think I've done pretty good energy.
2: You right? haven't. If today you showed up like a fucking sack of shit.
3: Yeah, well, you know what? You guys are kind of beating it out of me. I've been
2: Fuck
3: trying
2: you.
3: Really...
2: Your job is to show up and make jokes on a microphone, you fucking drama queen. Not everyone is here to placate your experience. It's the easiest job in the world. You cry about it every week. Fuck.
3: I'm not crying about it.
2: You cry about it fucking constantly. You cry about my motivation. What's my motivation? I'm the talent. I need to be catered to at all times. It's so fucking annoying.
3: I don't have to be catered to. I just want like a basic level of respect.
2: You deserve less. Honestly, you deserve less.
1: This is the version of Dick I hope I never encounter.
0: Oh, the business end.
1: Oh, man. I don't want to be in the business end of a Dick Masterson conversation. That's why I avoid all of this. I keep our conversations fun and light. But fucking Vito is very difficult to work with. And I learned this the hard way recently because I was getting emails around the Hackamania show from Vito that it was just paragraphs and paragraphs. I'm like, jeez, what am I supposed to do with this? And Dick talks about that here.
3: I'm trying to understand what is happening. You haven't communicated with me for like 2 months. Now you tell me we can't email about the show anymore.
2: Bro,
3: and I'm just like,
2: we will
3: what is
2: never
3: the
2: email
3: show?
2: Again. Are you fucking insane?
3: Why?
2: You send these psychotic like ex-girlfriend emails about Schizo Sean?
3: What was psychotic? Tell me what was I psychotic about? About the email.
2: Any email at all that has to do with your internet fights is psychotic.
3: It's not psychotic. I literally just said, hey, here's the thing I don't want to talk about on the show. You've had things you don't want to talk
2: I'm
3: about.
2: I'm canceling
3: on the show,
2: Hackamania. You remember that
3: totally
2: one?
3: Totally okay with them.
2: You remember that one? I'm canceling Hackamania. I'm not doing Hackamania.
1: Yep, that was one of those psychotic emails. I like that Schizo Sean gets brought up. Of course, Schizo Sean famously recorded the Steel Toe 11th anniversary. He's been killing it lately. And also pissing off of Vito. So there's that. This is the last clip I have on here. There's a lot more to this, and I encourage people to go check this out. Biggest Problem in the Universe, this most recent episode on Friday. But apparently, Vito, because he can't communicate with Dick, is calling Dick's wife to talk to her about shit.
2: On Schizo Sean TV. For $5, I've given you over $4,000 and you treat me like a terrorist. Bender for $5, stop picking fights, stop calling Dick's wife to defend you. No fucking shit, man. Calling my wife
3: Wait,
2: at school.
3: Calling
2: was
3: her
2: a...
3: to defend me? What are you
2: calling
3: talking about?
2: Calling my wife at all was a big fucking problem for me.
3: Okay, well, let's talk about it.
2: Yeah, kill yourself. That's what I have to say about it. It's a big fucking problem.
3: Why don't you just talk to me about these problems?
2: Because you are a retard. You don't ever change anything. You don't listen, and you have and everything you say is a way to just keep people talking.
3: I don't think that's true, man. I think I try to understand what the problems are, and I try to adjust my behavior to make them better. But let's be clear.
2: Next time you have any kind of relationship with a man, don't ever fucking call their wife. How about that?
3: Okay, I don't get it. I assumed that you guys were at home.
2: This is why you're retarded. Because you just don't listen.
3: Bro.
2: Oh, I don't get it.
3: I'm trying to explain to you why I would do it.
2: No one cares. I don't give a fuck why you would do it.
3: Do you think I did it because I'm trying to hurt you?
2: Why you would do it. I don't give a fuck why you would do it. Don't ever do it.
3: I wanted to know where you were. I would assume the person who lives with you would know where you are.
2: Vito. You bothering people with
3: novels? It's a phone call.
2: Because
3: okay,
2: it's taking time. You are not worth the time it takes to engage with you.
3: Then don't engage with me, but just tell
2: me. You are blocked on everything because you are a fucking time suck.
1: Wow. That's brutal.
0: That cuts to the heart of things.
1: That really does. Yikes. I feel bad for Vito now. I can't believe I'm saying this because
4: I appreciate Dick's leadership.
0: Is it worth the time?
1: It's not. I also cut him out of my life, but Jesus Christ. That
4: when somebody
1: is so
4: says,
1: brutal.
4: Don't call my wife, and you're like, let's talk about it. There's no conversation. Yeah. That was the end of the conversation. It's either I got it or you don't get it.
0: I have brought up the phrase deliberately missing the point.
1: Yeah.
0: Vito is deliberately missing the point.
1: I can't tell. I think he's a smart guy, but yeah, when things like this happen, I'm just like, are you really that stupid? Like, I explained to him the whole Hackamania thing with Riley and Mint. He was going to not go because they were telling people to go to his house or something like that, or they were going to sabotage the show by yelling out. They never even came to the fucking show. They weren't even there. He falls for all this stuff. And meanwhile, like I said on Biggest Problem at that live show, he was a cry bully because he comes on here and plays the victim, but then he's in Discord saying that he's going to SA Riley's girlfriend, Mint Salad, and he's going to do all this shit. Just like, dude, you're asking for more trouble. This is what you want to have happen. Like, I hate people who don't think through their actions. Like, what am I trying to accomplish with this? And Vito's one of those guys. He's a very emotional dude. He just acts on emotion and like, oh, I'm fired up, so I'm doing this thing. It's like, what's that going to get you in the long run? Nothing.

0: Hello?
1: Hi, is this Vito?
0: Yes.
1: Hi, Vito. This is John from John Breaks Bad News. I just wanted to call and let you know that you did not win the Battle of the Douchebags.
0: Oh,
1: you were
0: in
1: fourth place.
0: I was in fifth?
1: Fourth place. You
0: That's
1: lost
0: not
1: to
0: even
1: Eminem.
0: Close to winning.
1: Yeah, you lost to Eminem in the semifinal round.
0: How many people voted?
1: It was about 60 people voting.
0: Am I live right now?
1: No. This is just being recorded.
0: Oh, I was excited.
2: Douchebag.
1: How's it going, buddy?
0: Well, I wanted to say it's just an honor to be nominated, you know?
1: Yeah, I had a hard time making you out to be that big of a douchebag. Actually, it really wasn't that hard. I just brought in you wanting to rape Mint Salad.
0: Yeah, I didn't want to. She forced my hand.
1: You did say you wanted to. Multiple times.
0: What was the exact quote?
1: I would never do it. I would never do it, but I want to.
0: It's like if you're okay, you know. Would
3: now,
0: you?
3: Vito, I'm sorry. This is another host butting in. Would you like me to play back exactly what you said? Now we. Just
0: that would be helpful. It's been a while. Yeah. If you got it queued up.
3: For the sanctity of your own ears, we did get the version where the word rape is bleeped out.
0: Okay. Fair enough.
3: Because yeah.
0: Let's hear the tape. I don't believe it. Let's hear the tape.
3: Oh, see, this is embarrassing now. I realize that I deleted all the clips that we've played on the show. So I gotta go to the trash. I gotta go to the trash folder.
0: You thought you had me. Dead to rights.
3: It's only gonna take a second. I gotta restore the
0: That's what they always say. That's how they tried to get Nixon.
3: All right.
0: Nixon said, I didn't do any Watergate shit. All I did was talk about blacks.
3: Okay.
0: That was Nixon's argument.
3: That was a CIA frame job. What are you talking about?
0: Yeah, man. That was a bust up.
3: All right, here we go. Should I just play them all back to back in order there, John?
1: Yeah.
0: Just hit me with one, at least.
3: All right. Well, we'll just hit the last clip. Vito wants
4: but
3: to
4: I'm
3: rape your wife.
4: But I'm not going to out of respect.
1: Oof.
4: See, I'm saying in
3: now the context
4: very
3: there is
4: nice
3: I want
4: thing.
3: To rape her, but I'm not going to out of respect. Maybe I'll play the one right before that.
0: No, I mean, that's pretty good. That sounds about right.
4: I'm doing the show. I have said I will do the show.
5: I'm trying to help you, like, emotionally, though.
4: Okay, emotionally, I would like people to not tell me they're going to ruin my comedy.
5: You
4: got
5: to block them. You have to block these guys.
4: I would also like for people to...
5: That's not how it works.
4: Yeah, I know. Nobody's ever on my side for anything.
5: No. You cannot... want other people to do things. You have
4: no, but I think when I say, hey, it sucks when I'm excited for a show and a guy tells me he's purposefully coming to fuck with it, it would be nice if it said, yeah, that is shitty, but they're not going to say that, and that's fine.
5: Well, you're a huge asshole. What do you mean? You want sympathy now? You're a jerk to everybody.
4: But I don't tell people I'm going to come ruin their shit or whatever.
5: You said that his girlfriend is autistic and you're going to rape her.
4: Yeah.
5: That's not fun for people.
4: That's a term of endearment. Like, I wouldn't rape her if she was, you know, bad looking.
5: Nah, that's not.
4: She's a good looking lady, so that's why I would rape her.
0: I think the logic follows.
3: Originally you denied that you said you wanted to, so... This is the whole predicate of this argument.
4: But I'm not going to.
0: Well, it's not that I want. Hold on. There's a difference between actively wanting and would you. Okay? Like, do you want a chocolate shake? No. But if I pull it in front of you, would you drink it? Yeah, I might drink it. I'm not like, craving the fucking thing.
3: No. False dichotomy. Because the whole predicate of what you're saying is it's a compliment when I say I want a chocolate shake. If you just
0: well, if
3: like,
0: I acted
3: no,
0: with
3: if
0: disgust,
3: you were like, take a chocolate shake if somebody offered, then you're not going to walk up to somebody and say, I want this chocolate shake.
0: If her current boyfriend said, hey, I would really get off if you raped my girlfriend, I would politely consider it, you know?
3: I have a theory.
0: She
3: I think Schizo Sean quit the Dick Show and is the new Schizo Sean, and he just kept the name but changed the identity.
0: I don't know what's going on. The point is that women want rape. We know this instinctually. Now, they can't they don't want it like to actually happen, but they, when they go out, they want to know, like, yeah, you know, the way I'm dressed, you know, I bet that guy over there is thinking about raping me right now. That's exciting for them. So, like, you know, I think a girl hears, hey, that guy would rape me. She's like, oh, buddy, you know?
3: I think you're projecting a little bit, but
4: too out of respect.
0: They read, yeah, all those frequently, books about
1: frequently
0: guys
1: goes out and hopes a guy's going to rape them.
3: They do not read books about guys raping them. They read books about cryptids raping them. Mothman, Bigfoot.
0: Yeah, they want werewolves. What's that? 50 Shades of Gray or whatever.
3: All right, you're
0: deflecting. The original title of that
3: you're
0: book
3: deflecting.
0: Was.
3: We're, we, you
0: the original
3: asked,
0: title
3: you
0: of that book was 12 Shades of Rape.
3: You asked to hear proof of you saying this, Vito. We got to get to it. I know John was trying to be real nice, saying like, oh, it was so hard to find clips of you being a douchebag. But he's just saying that because he lost as an excuse.
0: But I'm arguing that it's not douchebaggery. It's a term of, it's endearing. Women yeah, want to hear that.
3: Bro, that's cool.
4: Very nice things.
5: Yeah.
0: Like, you know, they want you. Look, I've been with
3: women. Stop interrupting
0: women.
3: Yourself.
4: Is it not nice? Let's be real. If somebody says, hey, I would love to rape your wife, that's saying you have an attractive wife.
0: There you go.
4: How's that? That's not even negative when you get down to it. Like, if I had a rape fantasy, I would enjoy ripping your wife. That's not a, that's in a way, that's a, oh, well, thanks. You know, I get to have consensual sex with
5: that's
4: her.
5: That's way, way worse than anything
4: no,
5: anyone has
4: that's
5: said.
4: That's nice to say.
5: Oh, no.
4: Let's see. I know, but I don't.
3: Okay, so just to be clear, this started with you saying you never said you would wanted to. But you know what? Well, in here in a minute, Vito, maybe you can clear something up for us, because Spencer is also on this call, and we had a question about a certain Keno Casino clip, but
0: I think there's a lot of women that, you know, you said, hey, if it was caveman times and nobody else was around, would you hit them with the rock and go for it? I think the answer is yeah,
3: old,
0: of course.
3: How old do they have to be considered, when you say there's a lot of women, what's the age, minimum age?
0: Readable. I mean, if it's caveman times, I got to populate the human race, right?
1: Bum bum bum bum bum bum bum
5: bum. Lolly.
0: What are we doing? Are we going down the we don't joke about fucking kids route?
3: Well, so that's
0: fuck
3: another
0: kids. Who cares?
3: I see. If we can joke about fucking kids, we can joke about
0: joke. No, it's not a joke. I absolutely in caveman times would molest caveman children, and I want it on record.
3: Well, okay, so
0: I'm doing it for the good of humanity, okay? Because otherwise, the species is going to die out. If I'm on a space station, and the only way to repopulate the human race is to fuck a kid,
3: if you can joke or serious, or if you can joke,
0: not a joke,
3: or seriously threaten to fuck children, Vito, then it's got to be
0: okay. Not a threat. I think they'd be into it.
3: If you can joke or seriously threaten to fuck children, then you definitely can joke or seriously threaten to show up at your house and rape your cats or you. I mean,
0: yeah.
1: Okay. Pour sure. Pig's blood in the cracks of your car.
3: Pour pig's blood in your car.
0: I never had any problem with any of that.
3: Spencer, let me unmute Spencer here. Spencer, are you on the call?
2: Yeah. I think we may need a recount.
3: No, I just need to
0: find a clip. Here's the challenge. Find a clip of me complaining about pouring pig's blood in my car, and I'll pay you $500.
3: Now, okay, I gotta say Vito is a little bit correct here, or it's fully technically correct, but it's a bullshit game of semantics. You did say
0: it's
3: yeah,
0: not a
3: Riley,
0: bullshit game of semantics.
3: Said, go
0: why
3: ahead.
0: Are you bringing up?
3: No,
0: why
3: no, no,
0: are
3: no.
0: you bringing up the pig's blood thing?
2: Is
0: because
2: the car on
0: when
2: a
0: did
2: lease?
0: I ever? When did I ever complain about someone joking about pouring pig's blood in my car? I get that's a joke
3: because you in the same. Like, two-sentence period.
1: In the call.
3: Talking to Riley, you said, yeah, Riley, you can come. That's fine. Go pour pig's blood in my car. So you technically didn't say not to do it, but you also, a sentence later, said, and
0: so
3: I
0: so then
3: have
0: I never
3: you.
0: Had
3: and
0: a problem with it.
3: And you also said, and the next sentence you said, and I will have you on video, and I will send that footage to the police. So it's like, okay, right. I technically said I was fine with it, but you didn't really because you said, and you will go to jail if you do that.
0: Did you really think he was going to do it?
3: No! Did you?
0: No. So when... What's the point of this?
1: I'm really going to do it.
0: He wasn't
1: going
0: to pour pig's blood in my car.
3: The point of
0: this... So me saying I'm going to get it on video, there's not going to be anything to get on video because he's not actually going to do it.
3: Okay, dude. Okay, so the point of this is to inform you, and John broke you the bad news, that you lost to Eminem in the semifinals as the biggest douchebag in the whole bracket, but it turns out that you should have beaten Eminem. For sure.
0: Because I was upset about pig's blood, even though I never said I was upset about pig's blood.
3: Oh, my God. We need the clip.
0: You're the one who brought it up.
3: We need to have the clip of Riley going, he's gaslighting you! He's gaslighting you!
0: All right, so you concede that when you said I was upset about a pig's blood joke, that was hyperbolic.
3: No. Wait,
0: what do you mean? When was I ever upset? When was I ever upset about a pig's blood joke? People keep telling me this. They go,
3: when you
0: were freaking out because Riley said he was going to pour pig's blood in your car. And I said, I wasn't upset about that at all.
1: When you said you were going to send the footage to the police.
3: You said, that's fine,
0: yeah,
3: Riley. You can
0: come
3: on my property. You can pour pig's blood in my car, and I will send that to whatever district.
1: I think if he did do that, you would have been upset about it.
0: If he came on my property, I would have immediately contacted the cops, and I'll do that to anybody who comes on my property.
3: You didn't do it to Schizo Sean. You put a Bluey t-shirt on and came out and filmed a goofy video.
0: And I called the cops. The cops came, and they told him to get the fuck off my property.
1: What if you're sleeping? What if you're sleeping and I come and I pour pig's blood in the cracks of your car?
0: Well, it'd be pretty hard for me to catch you, so, you know. But if you come on my property, I'm aware of it, or I have advanced knowledge that you're going to do so, I'm going to call the cops and be like, hey, there's a guy who's coming on my property.
1: That's where Riley fucked up. That's where Riley fucked up. He told you he was going to do all this stuff.
0: People have come to my house. Yeah, people have already done that.
2: Pete, I should write a memoir, OJ style.
3: if
2: he came to my property.
0: I just don't understand. Okay, I tell a guy, hey, if you come to my property, I'm going to call the cops. And it's been, what, 2 years since that? And people still can't wrap their heads around it? I'm, like, actually mystified.
3: We were pulling clips of Eminem from the fucking 90s, bro. It's Battle of the Douchebags. We're finding a list of their fucking crimes. Now.
0: Okay, and what did I say, aside from, if you come on my property, I call the cops? That was so egregious.
3: Okay.
0: I'm trying to figure it out. Because the way you guys are talking about it, it's like, dude, did you know Vito was going to call the cops because Riley was joking about pig's blood? And I'm like, well, that didn't fucking happen. I said, don't come on my property.
3: Okay, but...
0: That's a pretty fucking normal thing to say.
3: Yeah, but what's not normal is
0: stay off my property or I'm going
3: to
0: call the cops.
3: What's not normal is to have 10 people in the Dick Show universe and plus two other retards like me on a Trixie the Golden Witch stream, all telling you, and Carl from WATP also saying the same thing on WATP. Vito does realize that when he makes a big deal out of this and cries about it, that that's just blood in the water and everybody's going to do it more. So do you want the attention and you know that's what's going to happen? Or
0: there's nothing I can do at that point. I said, hey, I need to establish this boundary.
3: My property. That's what
0: dude, I just said very clearly, hey, this is going over a boundary for me. I don't want this guy on the show anymore if this is the way he's going to act.
3: And you said that very you said that very clearly 300 times a day on every podcast with the loudest microphone you could get.
0: Well, hold on. Because I'm doing my job, let's be clear. I'm making money podcasting. I'm going, hey, if this thing we're doing is going to continue, I got to lay down this ground rule. And the guy across from me is going, you can't have that ground rule. That's not reasonable. You can't call the cops if Riley comes on your property. And I go, listen, man, we can't have this show unless we figure this out. And I need to reiterate it until you get it through your head that, no, it's not a thing I'm going to drop. Just say, yeah, that's cool. I get it. I would do the same thing. Or I understand that's your position.
3: Bullshit. Okay, so...
0: I don't know, man. I don't know why we're litigating this 2 years later. If you come on my property, I call the cops. Schizo Sean came on my property. The cops showed up, and they told him to get the fuck out. Like, that's it. It's not that big a deal.
3: Yeah, but we litigated...
0: What's the big deal?
3: We litigated...
0: What would you like me to do if he comes on my property? Just let him do whatever?
1: That would be pretty funny.
3: He probably wouldn't come on your property unless he probably would not come on the property, save the fact that you would go, oh my God, please don't do that. It's the worst thing ever. Oh my God. Oh my God. Let me tell everybody how it's the worst thing ever. It's going to happen. Oh my God. I mean, it is, Dick is right. And there's a reason that everybody in that Hackamania lineup, Melton, Carl, all made streams going like, what the fuck is Vito's problem? Like, what is he doing? So like, my question is, was it for attention that you were crashing out over that? Or are you just...
0: No, I'm just a guy who I have very clear boundaries in my life. And one of them is that I separate my home life from my show life. And somebody who
6: pulled your little dick
0: was,
6: out in front
0: somebody
6: of
0: who was part of the show
6: until nothing came out because you are a boy.
0: There was a guy who was a part of the show. You know, we promoted him. We put his stuff up. You know, we said, hey, go check out his channel. Go subscribe to his girls, you know, girlfriend's OnlyFans. Like, this was a guy I was happy to promote on my podcast. It was a mutually beneficial thing. He'd make content that we played. We'd promote him. I was like, yeah, this is great. And that guy starts fucking around, talking shit and saying, I'm driving to Vito's house right now. Calls me up screaming, to be clear. Calls me on my private cell phone screaming, saying, we're coming to your house right now to fuck with you. And I'm going, well,
1: I'm
0: this guy's over a line.
1: You on your private cell phone, too. I'm sorry.
3: No, we're not sorry. Okay.
0: Well, you can call me up screaming. Hold on. You didn't call. Dude, you can call me. Hey. It's not getting a phone call that's the problem. The problem is getting a phone call where a guy's screaming and going, I'm coming over to your house. I'm going to fuck with you. I'm going to film videos or whatever. And I'm like, okay, if you do that, I call the cops.
3: Okay,
0: and everybody went, whoa, dude, what? You're going to call the cops on him? I'm like, he says he's coming to my house to film videos. He's not allowed to do that. I'm
3: not
0: giving him permission to do
3: that. It's not just that. It's the fact that you, in a panic, ran over to Dick's house and took over an entire Dick Show episode, and there's a supercut of you saying my property over 100 times, literally. That's what it's like.
0: A guy was about to do a 2-hour special explaining to his audience why it's okay what Riley's doing, and I had to go in there and be like, no, this is absolutely not okay. He's going over the line. We cannot encourage people to be going to other people's private property to record content for these shows. Honestly, like, dude, it's been a huge... We had such a good thing fucking going. If we had just been able to, like, fucking be reasonably be like, well, that's over the line. But then people started going to Eric July's house, dancing on his lawn, and I'm like, well, this isn't fun anymore, because now people are fucking around with private property.
3: Okay.
0: I had fun ripping on Eric July. The second people started going to his actual house, I'm like, oh, I'm on the wrong side of this thing. I'm done with it. So we fucked up a great bit, which was criticizing Eric July for being retarded, because people went and fucked with him in real life at his house.
3: And you're saying that...
0: out of bounds.
3: You're saying, so, and you might be right about this, but just to get the timeline clear here, Eric July never had anybody show up on his home property, just his business property, before... It happened to you? It only happened after? Is what you're
0: saying. This was prior to anyone ever showing up at my house. Riley went to Eric July's house to film
3: a
0: concert.
3: But you didn't find a problem with it until it happened to you? Because that's kind of what it sounded like you just said.
0: I didn't know that he actually went to his house until later. I thought it was green screened. And then later Riley said, no, we were actually at his house fucking with him. And I went, oh, I feel like a fucking idiot for endorsing any of this. If I had known that you were actually at his house fucking around... I would have been like, no, that's not cool. Don't fucking do that. So he made me feel like a real idiot because he was actually going to people's houses and fucking around. And I, again, thinking it was green screened, was like, yeah, that's funny. Oh, it's funny. He's dancing in front of his house. And I'm like, oh, he's actually at his house?
3: Okay.
0: Well, okay.
3: When you first started, like, completely...
0: I don't know, man. I just have, like...
3: Wait. No, because this is, like, a post-show content thing. And then I'm hoping... Since we're talking about Riley,
0: I have no problem with you going to a public business, is the thing. Or like a public street. You know?
3: Since we're talking about Riley cutting a goofy-ass promo. And by the way, do you think when Macho Man Randy Savage cuts promos against Hulk Hogan, Hulk Hogan's going, oh my God! Oh! No, it's like they know it's a fucking WWE.
0: Both those guys are being paid by the same entertainment apparatus.
1: What are you people talking about? That is real beef when those guys do that. That is fucking real.
0: Dude, here's what it came down to is we had...
1: I'm a wrestler now.
0: I was happy to promote Riley and his girlfriend, and then they decided to start fucking with me endlessly. When I tried to ignore them, they just... spiraled out and kept escalating to the point where they were taking my comic book and they made a website to leak my unfinished comic book. So I got guys who work with me. Don't interrupt. I got guys who work with me. It's not funny, man.
3: It kind of is. Okay, so listen.
0: No, it's not. Listen, I'm working with – I hate to tell it to you guys, but not everything's a goof. This is a serious thing I've been working on and been taking very seriously. It's not just a part of the, hey, Tito's a piece of shit.
3: I spent like $50 on it 3 years ago.
0: Let me finish. And it's coming out. Honestly, we're going to print next week. Okay?
3: So you think you're going to be – wait, so just to confirm, are you confident that you're going to beat Super Killers to the printing press?
0: It looks like that.
3: Well, congratulations.
0: This is a project I took very seriously, and part of that is that I'm working with people who have nothing to do with this internet drama sphere, man, just regular people who want to make comic books. So when my artist comes to me, he goes, hey, man, I'm working really hard on this comic, and I got guys picking apart my unfinished artwork, saying I'm a fucking retard and I can't draw. When it's unfinished work, it's like rough drafts, because, again, some fucking retard and his spur girlfriend are just so obsessed with fucking trying to A-log me that they just can't. I'm like, dude, we're done.
3: Can you?
0: I'm walking away from it.
3: But can you agree that
0: I want nothing to do with you guys?
3: Can you agree that if it wasn't 2 years late being released, then they never would have been able to do that to you?
0: There's no justification for this. Again, they're hurting people who have nothing to do with the beef that's between me and them. All right, hurting my fucking artist, who, again, he's working hard. I'm the cause of the delays. If you're mad at me, fuck with me. I got it.
3: I'm not
0: but
3: mad.
0: But that's his
3: I'm not mad at
0: no,
3: you.
0: No, but them. Dude, putting my artist's unfinished work
3: I'm gonna let
0: on the internet,
3: else weigh in after
0: everybody.
3: This. But it was very clear to Carl, to Melton, to EVS.
0: I don't care.
3: It was very clear to everybody.
0: I don't care.
3: That Riley, maybe Mint was really probably legitimately mad at you, but it was very clear to everybody but you that Riley was just fucking with you because he knew it would get a rise out of you, and then the more it got
0: no,
3: a rise
0: he
3: out
0: was
3: of
0: fucking with me because he thought it would that was going to be his brand.
3: Okay,
0: he thought he's a guy. Listen, he's one of these guys, and I've tried to explain it to these guys a million times.
3: We did
0: I think
3: a whole
0: you guys
3: stream,
0: are probably
3: John
0: smarter.
3: And I, with you, trying to tell you at the time the same thing we're trying to tell you now. You haven't learned anything.
0: Yeah, you said no one's coming to my house, and then Riley sent a guy to my house, posted my phone number and my address online,
3: that's not
0: and then
3: what
0: keeps
3: we said.
0: Telling people to fuck with me.
3: That's not what we said. We said somebody's definitely... No, what we said is the best way to guarantee somebody comes to your house is for you to act the way you're acting about it right now. That's what we said. And
0: I
3: I'm
0: said,
3: shut up
0: and if
3: let
0: somebody
3: John
0: comes to my house, I said, if somebody comes to my house, are you going to say that's fucked up? And you said, yeah, of course. But this whole time you've been like, well, you know, you get what you get. It's kind of your fault. At no point have you said, yeah, it's fucked up that guys are going, okay, so it's not fucked up at all. I deserve it.
1: You shouldn't have been wearing that skirt, Vito.
0: Here's the point, man, is I'm a team player. The dumb way to put it, but we had a good thing going. I was promoting Riley. I was promoting his girlfriend. And then there are two dummies, and I run into these guys all the time who go, I know what's going to get me. They go, I'm not getting anywhere. I'm not getting any traction. I'm not getting any views. I'm not really that popular, and I'm not really that talented. So what I'm going to do is, because I've identified that Vito is a big fat guy, and I can probably pick on him, and I can use that to get views and attention. And they do it, and you know what happens is they're not as funny as me. So it never works.
3: Yeah,
0: everyone who tries to A-log me falls on their face. And what happened to Riley? He said, I'm going to make a career out of A-logging Vito. And to do so, I'm going to invite a guy into my house who fucks my girlfriend, steals all my shit, and runs away with her.
3: Okay,
0: it's
3: well,
0: like,
3: I'll admit that that
0: I'm trying
3: was a pretty
0: to tell
3: big W
0: people,
3: for you.
0: Dude, the Vito curse is real. There is no benefit to A-logging me. It goes nowhere. I'm nobody. Okay?
3: I thought you were the
0: At
3: talent.
0: The end of the day... Bro, I'm nothing. Let's be clear. I'm what? A D-tier YouTuber?
3: Hey,
0: who has a dead podcast? You're not going to milk this for anything.
3: But you
0: give
3: yourself
0: some
3: credit.
0: In particular.
3: Give yourself some credit.
0: But other guys.
3: The voters in the live audience on Thursday voted you as a bigger douchebag than Rabbi Shmuley, than Vince McMahon.
0: Well, that's just because I'm going to fuck a bunch of kids. But that's easy.
3: But
0: that's easy to get those votes.
3: You're not as big of a douchebag as Eminem or Sam Altman. And that's really the only reason we called you was so John could break the bad news to you. And John, I'm going to let you just kind of finish out this call with Spencer as long as you don't apologize for the fucking
0: You don't
3: got
0: to apologize. Nobody has to apologize. Look, I think that there's a path to keep making content. You don't got to be sorry about anything. I love you, buddy. Look.
3: Love you, bud.
1: I love you, too.
0: The important thing is we're losing ground, man. The world's becoming just shit. Look at the content that's coming out. Look who dictates the content. It's all dog shit. Okay?
3: So
0: the fucking movies, the TV, the media, the music, it's all trash.
3: Okay, you can finish your anti-Semitic rant in a moment, but I do have one I really have one really pressing question.
0: Yeah.
3: And I'm sure it was Kino Casino taken out of context, dressed as SpongeBob and Patrick. But I'm hoping you have a reasonable explanation for the story Dick told on the Dick Show when Sean was still there. Why did the first person you bring over to Dick's house, why was that a 13-year-old girl? Please tell me that was innocuous. And I need to know.
0: Man, that is the craziest game of telephone that has ever existed. All right, I'm going to lay it out. Are you listening?
3: I'm giving you the benefit of the doubt, unless this explanation really rubs me the wrong way.
0: No, you're going to like this. Well, I don't know if you're going to like this explanation because it's crazy. So, there was LA Comic Con, right? It's a comic convention. And me and Dick had been spinning our heads. We're like, we should do more filmed content, like on man on the street content, right? And I said, well, why don't we go to Comic Con? We can do some bits there. We can do Dick has a famous bit where you go to women, right? And you ask them to list the following wars in order, you know, and give the dates. No, you give them the wars. You ask them to give the years that they occurred. And you go Revolutionary War, Civil War, World War I, World War II, Vietnam War. The idea being that women have no idea where anything happened in history, and they think the Civil War happened in the 1950s, right? So, are you following me?
1: Yes.
0: We go to Comic-Con. The bit is Dick is going to find women wearing cosplay costumes and ask them to give us the years for different wars. So I see a girl wearing a cosplay costume, and I go, hey, we're filming a thing. Do you want to do a bit? My buddy is going to, interview you or whatever. And she goes, yeah, sure. So Dick goes to her, and he goes, wait, you haven't heard of any of these wars? He's like, Civil War. She goes, oh, we haven't learned about that in school yet.
3: So this happened at Comic-Con or at Dick's house?
0: At Comic-Con.
3: Okay, Casino was lying. That's already a big difference.
0: I'm going to get you to the actual explanation. So Dick goes, oh, you haven't learned about this in school. How old are you? And she goes, I'm 15. Dick laughs, and he goes, of course she doesn't know what you retard. She's 15. And then he makes a joke, and the joke is, can you believe the first person Vito gets to play this war game is some 15-year-old girl? He can't figure that out. And I'm like, they're all dressed like little fucking anime people. I don't know how fucking old they are. So here's what Kiwi Farms hears. Is they hear, Vito brought a girl to Dick to play a war game, which morphed into, we were playing Axis and Allies or Risk or something at Dick's house, and I brought a 13-year-old girl to play war games at Dick's house. And then Kino Casino turns that into, did you hear Vito is bringing 13-year-old girls to hang out at Dick's house?
3: I did. I'll be honest. I did suspect that there was a reason that the clip they used was very clearly cut out of context on the front and the back end of it. So
0: I got to give those guys credit where they'll run with a story, man. Because Dick, I think, tweeted, he said, we were doing the war game at Comic-Con. I don't know how he phrased it, but again, people came away. They're like, well, why is Vito bringing 13-year-old girls over to Dick's house? I'm like, no, we were at Comic-Con interviewing cosplayers. Okay. So that's the story. There you go.
1: Retarded.
3: I'm going to say
1: the whole thing is retarded.
3: I'm going to say I'm going to give you that one.
0: I get a pass. But I get a pass on that one.
3: On the stuff that really
0: here's
3: doesn't
0: the thing. Wait, I did wait, get I'm her saying number. I did get her number though.
3: Yeah.
0: So
3: do
0: with that what you will. Number. On Vibe.
3: On the stuff that really doesn't matter in his dumb internet bullshit drama that doesn't really matter in the scheme of things but does make you look like a total retard fag. I'm gonna say you're as poor of a performance, or in this case, a douchebag bracket, as high of a performance as you could be. When it comes to being an actual pedophile, I'd say there's a very, very almost impossible chance that that's true. But when it comes to
0: I don't have the stamina for it. Those kids are runners.
3: But when it comes to things that matter on the internet, Let me ask you this. Did you watch Melton talking about, did you watch Carl talking about like your crash outs with Riley and Dick and all this during that thing? Or did you just
0: that's a dead end.
3: I saw you leaving snarky comments on the YouTubes, but so you didn't actually watch what they were saying. Like the one
0: I might have. The one where Carl was saying the big problem is going to be over.
3: The one where Carl from WATP specifically says, this is unforgivable. He is threatening to use what's obviously a WWE promo against Riley and threatening to send that to a real court case that Eric July has put a warrant on Riley.
0: Oh, I'd do it. I'd absolutely do it. Stay off my property.
3: And so do you think that there's a reason maybe Dick, Melton, Carl, all your peers and superiors technically are...
0: If those guys are my superiors, I've been fucked since day one.
3: Dick gave you the 50% of the biggest problem out of charity. I'm saying superiors is...
0: And it went nowhere. It went nowhere.
3: Okay, but let's not get bogged down in the details. My point is, your peers, let's just call them your peers, all agreed universally that you were fucking up.
0: I don't accept those. Those people as my peers.
3: Okay.
0: Here's the deal. Some people are going down a dead end. Some people still want to create some.
3: Asking you if you think there's a reason that everybody in your circle was all saying universally, Vito's fucking up here. Vito's either retarded or being intentionally an asshole. It's one of the two. Did you take that to heart? You didn't even watch Carl's videos about it. Because
0: they're running down a dead end.
3: So everybody's wrong but you.
0: Yeah.
3: Okay. Somebody else.
0: Not everybody. Listen, man, I talk to normal people, and I go, hey, tell me if I'm crazy. Here's the timeline of what happened. Guy said he was going to come to my house and fuck around and film a bit. And I said, if you set foot on my property, I'm calling the cops. That turned into, Vito, you can't say that. That's crazy. And I said, no, I'm dead serious about that. I will call the cops if you come on my property. People seem like really shocked when I did it against Sean. So here's the thing, man. I got a lot of guys who, and I love them. They're funny guys. I like Carl's show. I like Melton. Okay. But at the end of the day,
3: Carl's cool.
0: I don't know. Carl's good. You know who I love? Producer Chris is an unsung comedic genius. We do not talk enough about how Producer Chris is one of the funniest guys I've ever. Some of the shit he gets in, I just go, and sometimes they don't even hear his jokes, and it kills me, because I go, fuck, that was so good. Anyway,
3: and John to get a chance to ask you some questions before we wrap this up, but I... Remind me to ask you one thing, Vito, before I...
0: I still believe that there's a chance to keep building something. Okay? And I know that we live in a time of just being, like, totally jaded. It's like, who cares? Whatever, man. Who fucking cares? I'm like...
3: Are you talking about your Legos and Roblox? What are you talking about, building something?
0: I think that we should all have huge shows. I don't think there's any reason that fucking mommy bloggers and whoever the fuck else. I mean, what's that guy, Theo Vaughn? I don't think these guys should have the top podcasts. I don't think they're funny. I think guys are funny. I think, like, I have never laughed. Even Rogan. I try to watch Rogan clips, and I'm like, I don't know. He's kind of like talking to guys. I'm not getting anything out of it.
3: The only time Rogan's made me laugh is when he's embarrassing himself. Let me ask you this, though, Vito. We had a great thing, and you're talking about the biggest problem. How do you feel it's going? Is it improving, or is it just even getting, like, an honest, like, introspective question? Do you think you're getting it back on the rails with Dick and you're winning him back over, or do you think it's like that? It's just, you know, that ship is sailing further and further into the wrong side of the ocean.
0: I can't speculate about what's going on in Dick's life.
3: I'm not talking about Dick's life. I'm talking about the podcast and how Dick feels about you in regards to you beating.
0: Ultimately, at this point, you got one guy who's going, I'm here, I'm queer, and I'm ready to do whatever it takes to make this show the best it can be. I would do a 3-hour show. I would have bits. I would have guests. I would be shooting videos out, whatever. And then I got a guy who, I don't know, he's sick. He's got tinnitus. He's got a baby. He's got a wife. And I'm going, yeah, I mean, ball's in his court if he at some point decides, you know, I really do like Biggest Problem, and I want it to be, you know, steady and stable and exciting again. Okay, that'll be his decision. But until he, you know, and if he never makes the decision, he goes, nah, I'm happy with it just being what it is. That's fine, too. I mean, it's his life, and I understand he's got a lot of priorities that have nothing to do with the podcast he does with the fat guy he doesn't seem to like that much.
3: So far, none of this has been like where you acknowledge something was your fault or you could have handled it better. Do you think that calling up Dick's wife, which is crazy, after he blocked
0: you? It's not crazy.
3: So you
0: how
3: think,
0: did he block
3: you
0: me?
3: You don't think that
0: when
3: was
0: did
3: a
0: he block me?
3: You don't think that was a mistake what to did call
0: he,
3: his
0: how
3: wife?
0: How did he block me? What do you mean he blocked me?
3: He said he wouldn't answer your calls and he blocked and he wouldn't answer your emails. So let's.
0: That's
3: this
0: not
3: is like such
0: not,
3: a bullshit. Like, stop. It's like,
0: it's not.
3: Did he technically block me? It's like.
0: Bro, I have no idea what's going on. I'm texting him and going, hey, man, we got a real big show in Vegas coming up in 3 days. What are we doing for the show?
3: So you're,
0: you know,
3: your stance
0: again,
3: is that you
0: on.
3: Made no mistake at all to by contacting Dick's wife. When you couldn't get a hold of him, and you knew he didn't.
0: I'm going to explain what happened there. I'm going to explain what happened there.
3: Yes or no?
0: So, we got a big. I want you to tell me what I should have done. How's that? You can tell me how I should have handled it.
3: Take the hint, and when somebody's like, "I'm not answering you. Don't talk to me." You like do some self reflection and say, "Hmm, maybe I'm fucking up." If everybody's pissed at me, instead of pestering the guy who has made it clear he doesn't want to talk to you by contacting, dude, if somebody
0: he has not made it clear, like, he has not made it clear. If he had made it clear, this would be a completely different. If he said to me, "Listen, man,
3: this is all
0: I'm really
3: for
0: upset with
3: like,
0: you.
3: I'm not actually mad
0: hold
3: about
0: on,
3: this.
0: Hold
3: but,
0: on,
3: let me just say
0: I know,
3: this.
0: But you don't.
3: You can't just
0: dude,
3: say
0: you're not
3: what
0: letting
3: should
0: me tell
3: done,
0: you where I'm at.
3: No, if listen, if my boss, if I had blocked a coworker or a friend or an acquaintance,
0: I didn't know I was blocked. He never told me I was blocked. If he had said, "Hey, listen, man, I don't want you contacting me," that would have been so helpful. Because I would have been like, okay, and now I know what's going on. But instead I'm going, hey, dude, we got a big live show coming up. People have paid hundreds of dollars. The tickets were like, what, $120 for Hackamania? And some of those were just our fans.
3: If I was in a fight with anybody I knew, coworker or friend, and I wasn't picking up the phone, and I wasn't answering texts or emails, and they called my girlfriend or wife, I would beat that person's ass, dude.
0: Okay, and are
3: that's
0: you doing
3: a
0: big...
3: That's a huge violation.
0: Listen
3: can
0: to me, listen to me. It's
3: that's
0: not.
3: A huge violation.
0: Listen to me. Are you doing a big live show with that person in 3 days? And they're going, hey, man, I'm just trying to put... Listen to me. Listen to me.
3: Okay, I'll listen.
0: And
3: I'm
0: here's what... Please just let me do this, okay? I got a big show in Vegas coming up. I got fans who have shelled out thousands of dollars for tickets.

0: we got a presentation on Monday. Where the fuck are you? What's going on? Okay? Now, if the other guy says to the guy, listen, man, I know we have the presentation. I just can't handle you right now. I'll see you on Monday. We'll figure it out. Fine. That's fine. But at this point, I'm going, dude, I got a bunch of fans. I don't want to disappoint. And let's be clear. I don't want to bomb on stage in front of 50 fucking people because I prepared nothing for the show and had no communication with my co-host ahead of time. I don't want to get up there and be like, oh, we have nothing prepared. Fuck you. Ha ha. I guess we'll just wing it. So
1: can I give you a compliment?
0: I spent a week being like,
1: I thought you did great at Hackamania.
0: Okay, and how did Dick do at Hackamania?
1: You put in more effort than him, clearly, but I think Dick also is. Dick doesn't need to
0: Dick
1: put
0: handled
1: in as much
0: it on
1: effort.
0: The fly.
1: Dick doesn't. Dick sure. Like, and I okay. I can relate to you on this. I think there's people that I do shows with that are just naturally more funny than me. And therefore, they just don't have to put in as much work. And I think that's this. Like, Dick is just naturally like a. And I'm not saying you're not funny, but Dick is very funny, in my opinion. Now, let me
0: I'll
1: ask you this.
0: It,
1: let me get this
0: let,
1: on.
0: No,
1: the record.
0: Hold on.
1: Hang on. Let me get this on the record.
0: Okay, on the record.
1: Is your take? Is what you're telling me that it was actually Dick's fault that like you were worried the show might fall apart, and not your fault for threatening to cancel it and not show up? Because it sounds like you're saying, well, I was trying to call Dick because I was worried I hadn't heard from him, and I want to make sure that he has something planned. But that was not everybody else was worried that you weren't going to show up, and you're making it sound like everybody should have been worried that Dick wasn't going to show up or be ready, which is crazy.
0: Well, I haven't heard from anybody that they were worried I wasn't going to show up. I
1: what
0: talked
1: are you
0: to
1: talking
0: the organizer.
1: About? Melton and Carl were pissed. You're banned from Hackamania for a reason.
0: Good. I'm glad I'm banned from Hackamania. I don't care at all. Those guys are not professionals. Listen.
1: Can somebody else weigh in here, Spencer, John? I feel like I'm going crazy.
0: Listening to me, dude. Okay?
2: It's the judo
0: I
2: moves.
0: Spent
2: it's the
0: week
2: Vito
0: sending...
2: judo moves. It's
0: what judo moves? Bro, I sent a couple texts. I was like, dude, are we doing the show? Like, are you... let's be clear. A guy cuts contact with you right before a huge live show. In my head, I go... Is the show over? Like, am I going to drive all the way to Vegas? And he goes, I'm not doing a show with you. Fuck you. Like, you killed the show. I'm done with you. I don't know what's going on. So,
1: You're not that great at gaslighting, except for when it comes to yourself. You gaslight yourself into believing these scenarios that nobody else... There's got to be a reason,
0: bro,
1: don't you think,
0: it is
1: that everybody
0: absolutely
1: else has a different
0: insane
1: opinion
0: to me.
1: Of reality?
0: It is... Well, because they don't know...
1: I'm
0: dude,
1: stepping away. I'm going to let you guys
0: not,
1: talk. I'm listening, though.
0: Because... Everybody's looking
2: comments,
0: in from the outside.
2: No worries.
0: They weren't. Dude, this is all people hearing, oh, Vito was freaking out and just randomly calling my wife. Dude, I sent him very simple emails that were like, hey, man, here's what I'm thinking for doing for the show. I'm going to do these two problems. You said we were going to do these personalities. Do you want to do, because we picked people from the Dowelverse. I said, do you want to do Rakeda and whatever? And I'll do fucking Carl and what's his name? Steel Toe. Okay, no response. I send a text and I go, hey man, just making sure, you know, we're doing the show, whatever. I'm like, do you want me to pick up, you know, normally do a thing where I pick up cue cards and people write down problems. I'm like, do you want me to do the cue card bit? Do you want me to pick that up? No response. And let's be clear, at this point I go, okay, maybe he's just pissing me, he doesn't want to talk to me. I'm gonna let it go. I don't try to contact him for 3 days. And then finally, dude, I'm about to climb in my car and drive to Vegas, and I go, you know what, man? Theoretically, this is a professional fucking thing we're doing. We're professionals. We're comedians. All I want is some sort of simple verbal confirmation like, hey, yeah, I'll see you there. I don't really want to coordinate anything with you or, you know, just wing it. Just anything to know that the show's on, whatever. Now, let's be clear. It's not like I've never talked to his wife. This is a woman who fucking Instagrams me different buffet pictures and nice. Fucking recipes. It's not like this woman is a complete stranger to me. I've been in her house every Friday for the last 3 years. I've talked to her a million times. I'm not randomly like, oh, I'm going to fuck with your wife. I'm like, ah, maybe 80s girl can just, again, they live in the same house, can go, hey, Vito just needs to know that you're going to be at the show. Can I give him a yes? That's all I wanted. And it turned into Vito's calling my wife because he wants to yell at her about Riley. I'm going, no, man, I'm just.

0: really nervous about doing a live show for people who paid thousands of dollars, and we have nothing prepared, and I don't even know if you're going to be there or if the show's on or anything, because you've gone completely radio silent. So at the end of the day, that's something I needed before I drove 4 hours through the desert to Vegas. And you know what I got? I got, yeah, I'm going to be in Vegas, fuck you. And that was me going, okay, I'll drive to Vegas, because I got the confirmation I needed. I don't know why it had to be a fucking put me through the ringer to get it, but all I wanted was, yeah, the show's still on, I'm pissed at you, whatever.
1: Did you have a good time?
0: In Vegas?
1: Yeah, yeah.
0: It's been so long, I can't even remember. I had a good time doing karaoke, I know that.
1: Oh, there you go.
0: And I know, here's what I'll know, is I got a great laugh at the Carl Simpsons bit. Because at the end of the day, man, I'm there to get laughs. And I think we could have done a way better show if I had known what was going on and could have been able to coordinate. And I wasn't. So I prepared myself. I prepared video clips. I fucking called Steel Toe, and I got Steel Toe to make an appearance on Hackamania. So I did it all myself, and I'm not ashamed of it. I'm not ashamed of anything that went into Hackamania, because at the end of the day, I got on stage and I did a great show. And nobody can ever take that away from me. They could say, you're a spurg, you're a fucking retard. I can go, yeah, but I got on stage and I got laughs. I got bigger laughs than a lot of the guys who are calling me a piece of shit. So I'm happy with myself. The audience was entertained. And that matters a lot more to me than guys who are going to run two-hour streams talking about what a piece of shit I am. If I did a bad job, then I would have had a bad time at Hackamania. But I didn't.
1: What about outside of Hackamania? How you doing? How you doing now?
0: I got a new podcast that I'm doing with Billy the Fridge. People really like our chemistry. Comic book's about to get printed. Honestly, I've found an equilibrium. I'm making a couple connections in different spaces, business-wise. Not really that interesting to you guys, but whatever. And look, at the end of the day, I'm disappointed that I thought we had a really cool thing, that we were all building each other up, that we're going to, you know, I thought this was the next big era of podcasting. But at the end of the day, it's just like an eat your own type situation where it's like, who's the guy that we are going to milk for content this week? And again, all the guys who try to milk me for content, let's be clear. I mean, Carl doesn't do the veto fucking weekly hour, and neither does Melton, because honestly, there's not enough there. They got to keep going back to, you know, actual lolcows like fucking Stut Joe or Steel Toe. I'm just a guy trying to make people laugh, so I don't know what's so funny about it, what's so insane about Vito, but I don't know. I've never seen anybody successfully wring comedy out of it.
1: I was hoping that you'd spiral more. I was hoping that it would get real wild, like you'd end up at Dick's house.
0: At my house. My house is a mess.
1: I was hoping that you'd be like beating down his front door naked.
0: I think people really, I think people really thought they could get me there. I think they thought, hey, Vito's a lol cow, and we've seen lol cows before. We can push this guy all the way. What they didn't realize is I just like sitting in my house and masturbating, and it's just fine. And playing playing Slay the Spire. And also, again, I'm just excited about making comedy, dude. I shot a comedy sketch with Jay Johnson. You know Jay Johnson?
1: No.
2: Of Johnson & Johnson? Yeah,
0: he used to be on Mr. Show. He was the voice of Jimmy Pesto on Bob's Burgers until he stormed the Capitol and was depersoned by every liberal in Hollywood.
2: Hey, thank you for reporting him to the authorities like you did to the podcast that Alex Jones on.
0: I'm just saying, man, like, dude, I went out with those guys in the woods, and we filmed a little sketch, and I went, comedy, shit. I forgot how much fun this is. I'm really mad that I wasted so much. You know, I had my fangirls there, but...
2: Vito, can I send you a genuine invitation? And feel free to say no, but as an olive branch, I would like for you to, if you want, come on season 3 of Battle of Douchebags as one of the guest hosts, like John has done in the past, and you can pick two douchebags of your own, and we put them head-to-head in a bracket, and you present the case with clips and arguments about why they're a douchebag, like, and at least a couple hundred people minimum will hear it. And
0: honestly, man, I love it. Because I appreciate you guys are like, I don't know how to put this, and I don't want to be sentimental and gay, but I meet a lot of funny people, and I feel like we're owed more than what we're getting. And I don't know who's keeping us down, but I do think that ultimately we got to be pushing each other up instead of pushing each other down, you know? Yeah.
2: And I think you did provide a lot of laughs just based on how you reacted to Riley trolling you, even though we were trying to convince you at the time, like, dude, don't take it so seriously. It is in a certain sense, a good thing that you took it so seriously because it made Riley's comedy work. It's kind of like,
0: well, let's put it, Hardy. If like, it worked
2: straight.
0: If it made great comedy, okay, here's the other argument I'm going to make.
2: Which one that was? That you're the, yeah.
0: Laurel and Hardy was the fat guy and the skinny guy, and they wore bowler hats. If it made for great comedy, then, okay, Vito made some great comedy.
2: We all laughed a lot listening to the phone call that just is inherently funny that both sides were secretly recording. That in itself is funny. But if you would have
0: after he said he was coming to my house.
2: If you would have played it off like it was no big deal, then it would have stopped there, nothing would have happened, and it wouldn't have been that funny at all. So in a certain sense, you did the right thing by providing so many people so many entertainment and making Dick and Carl and all these guys flabbergasted, EBS flabbergasted, that you were handling it the way you were. It wouldn't have been
0: genuinely funny. I genuinely thought he was coming to my house.
2: Even though all of us were on stream telling you the only way he's going to come to your house is if you keep reacting to it like this. Even though all of us were telling you that at the time, you still
0: I don't know if that was true, man. I think at some point he would have. I think at some point Riley again. Listen to me. Eric July never said, "Hey, don't come to my house. Leave my house alone." And Riley still went to this fucking house. So I feel like at some point Riley would have said,
2: house?
0: "Doesn't matter, man. I just really have a problem with that. Don't film content at people's houses."
2: Well, you sit there smoking a cigarette
0: and chew bubble gum. I still think it's over the line. That's a very personal boundary for me. Like,
2: you're
0: this whole internet,
2: anytime, any place to come to my house film content with me, unless my kid is home, then it's.
0: And I've told people,
2: if my kid's home, you come over, I'm calling the cops. I'm sorry.
0: I've told people, if you're on the public street, there's nothing I can do. If you want to troll me from a public street, that's fine. The second you step foot on my property, I got a big problem with it.
2: Yeah, I could clip you. I think I could probably get 100 different sound drops of you saying that exact same thing. Probably 1,000 if I had enough time. So, yes,
0: honestly, my consistency is one of my most proudest traits. I don't contradict myself.
3: Do you still think there's a chance that you murder Dick and an 80s girl and their baby and yourself at the same time?
0: No, I will not. I will not murder Dick. I'm not going to speculate on what's going on with Dick in his life, you know. But
3: I'm not asking you to speculate. I was wondering if you were just like if we were still close to, you know, possibly a murder suicide.
0: I think two boats. What's two ships pass in the night, and neither the captain's on one and the sailor's on the other, and they nod.
2: Listen, hey, so if
0: they silently
2: pass. This is a question to everybody, including Vito, and Spencer and John. What is the likelihood of what's the consensus here of did Vito cause Dick's tinnitus? Because it's a non-zero chance, in my opinion.
0: He seems to think I caused it, but I think it's
3: 100% chance.
0: This is a guy who goes to Burning Man and imbibes various substances. I would hope that's more responsible than me being in a pie on a microphone across from him.
2: On a serious note, I think it's very likely that it could. I don't know how many guns he shoots at the range, but I know I had tinnitus for like a week and was freaked out because it was right when it was going on with Dick after I shot guns out in the woods without
0: any
2: protection.
0: I don't know if he shoots a lot. I mean, I know he's gone shooting. Yeah,
2: but I know for a fact that and I always made fun of the nerds wearing ear protection at concerts. But if you go to a lot of concerts and raves, like Dick, I know has,
0: I had mentioned that. I said, like, do you think it's like all the concerts and shit you go to? But I think he shot it down. He's like, no, it's not that. So I don't know what it is.
2: Well, it was. I mean, if it's not that, it was definitely you. You know.
0: I don't think I'm that fucking loud, man. I'll say this.
2: It's a psychological thing. It's more like what you do to the psyche, you know?
0: I don't know, man. I've always been scared of getting tinnitus. It sounds terrifying. And the way he's, you know, even now he's posting on Twitter going, hey, has anyone tried stem cells? Like, he's still trying to figure out what the fuck to do about it. So it's obviously a very real thing.
2: I think of any medical condition, it's in, like, the very top percentiles of suicide rates. So, yeah, it's...
0: Oh, yeah, dude. People just fucking, you know, and the stories are horrible. Like, the suicide note is a guy, and the suicide note just says, I shouldn't have stood so close to those fucking speakers. I can't take it anymore. And you're like, holy shit, what the fuck? That is horrifying.
2: If you'll allow me to give you another compliment, Vito, if I did have full-blown tinnitus, and I had to have a choice between hanging out and listening to the laugh of you or hanging out and listening to the laugh of Bert Kreischer on a regular basis, It's a close match, but I would choose you over Bert, so...
0: Isn't Bert Kreischer another guy who's just furious that he got fucking famous for no reason? He's not funny at all.
2: Carl, Larry Blydner, and I did a whole show about how Bert is way in over his head, and he's not a bad guy, but he really... Somebody's going to kill him if he doesn't get out of that position he's in. He's got to lay his head low.
0: Yeah.
2: And he's done more... incestual pedophilic shit than you, because he posts videos of his prepubescent daughters in swimwear all the time on Instagram, and it's like Red Bar's pointed this out, but it's like if you're posting it on there, somebody's zooming in, you know.
0: So here's my great depression and my great positivity. I don't know how I phrase it. My great depression is we've lost a generation of comedy. Is that after Anthony Cumia got fired for saying a black woman punched him in the face,
2: he bites,
0: and was acting like an animal. I don't know if that's the exact start of it, but it's definitely a symptom. We lost a generation of comedy, like a decade plus of Hollywood and comedy clubs and whatever else being like, well, we got enough white comics. You know, we're going to give a special to this disabled Asian woman. We're going to give a special to fucking... Tignataro or whatever the fuck. So that's my great depression. My great optimism is we're entering an era of independent creation that...
2: Haven't we been in that era?
0: I think AI is going to turn a lot of things on its head that people are not understanding. You've been playing with AI at all?
2: I mean, yeah. Not in any way that's meaningful. It's like... It's kind
0: so at
2: of,
0: this
2: I mean,
0: point, if you gave me a month, if you gave me a month, I could come back to you with a 30-minute animated pilot. And, like, that's where we're at. And it would not even look like total dog shit. It would look kind of like dog shit, but it wouldn't look like total dog shit. We're also seeing the pipeline. You know, the pipeline was always, hey, how come none of these YouTube guys ever make it in Hollywood? And now we're seeing YouTube guys becoming big Hollywood filmmakers. We're seeing animated projects like Digital Circus, Has-Been Hotel, coming out of YouTube. Like,
2: who gives a fuck about any of this? We're talking about douchebag. Listen, Vito,
0: I think we have a chance.
2: Are you coming in on season three and bringing two douchebags and presenting them? Yes or yes?
0: I'll do that. How does the show go? You just bring in, you talk about douchebags?
2: We do a bracket. It's got, you people vote when they're listening live, and you present your clips. You get 5 minutes to present your argument with clips, and then there's 2.5 minutes for everybody listening to vote, and then it's
0: you'll What's see, the name of the show?
2: It's shitmyass.com, but it's Battle of the Douchebags. And Larry Blydner's done it. John Breaks Bad News has done it. Rob Dew of Infowars has done it. Spencer here has done it.
0: I'm just warning you that I've been planning a podcast with a very similar format. So I'm just letting you know that.
2: Well, we've been
0: I'm
2: doing this for 5 years now, or 4 years. So.
0: All right, well, then I am ripping you off.
2: Well, that's fine. That's fine. You didn't know about it. But if you do rip, and you have permission to rip off the format, but that you definitely, right. If you rip it off,
0: I'll try not to rip it off.
2: If you rip it off, you definitely have to come on as a guest at bare minimum.
0: If I rip it off, I'll have you guys come on. How's that?
2: That's fair.
0: And yeah, I will definitely come on as a guest anytime.
2: Okay.
0: Look, now, we got to stay optimistic.
2: At a certain point, this call is going to be just as long as the episode, so we do have to wrap it up. And I'll let you say a final piece, and I'll let John and Spencer both maybe ask some questions, because I was Mike Hoggin for a while, and I apologize for that. It's just you got me very worked up.
0: All right.
2: But
0: I'll make a final statement.
2: But
0: peace and love in 2026. I love everyone.
2: Okay, Ringo.
0: I love Dick Masterson. I love Riley. I love Mitt Sally.
2: I said you could make a final piece, but not right now. I'm trying to.
0: Was going to rape Mint Salad, it would be a kind and loving rape.
2: It is really nice to hear you say, I want to rape Mint Salad, without it being bleeped out like all the clips were during the episode.
0: Thank you.
4: Sorry.
0: All right, thank you. Good talking to you, man.
2: No, wait.
3: Wait, hold on. I have a question. I have one question.
0: I know. I'm not leaving yet. I'm not leaving, Donnie.
3: Okay. What are your porn search terms? I thought he was leaving.
0: What are my go-tos?
3: Yeah.
2: This might be.
0: Well, I like the trans stuff lately because they're nuts. The trans girls are crazy.
2: Okay, then why the fuck did you report Alex Jones?
0: I didn't report Alex Jones.
2: It was just report people from having Alex Jones on. Is that true? I think that is true, right? Didn't he get caught with T porn on his phone?
0: He had it in his like search history. Yeah,
2: I was doing Ladyboy research. I'm not into that.
0: You know what I've been liking is there's like these videos where it's like a big fat Latina chick and like a skinny Latina chick who's like you know, and then the fat one just starts making out, but it's disgusting.
2: Now, is this a joke like your pedophilic jokes, or are you serious right now?
0: No, this is like really hot. I don't know why. I came up on YouTube when I was just like, you know how like a playlist will just start playing. And then all of a sudden, there's just a playlist, and it's just Chinese music just going, and then fucking Latino women just fucking making out as aggressively as I've ever seen in my life. I was like, what the fuck is this? This is really hot. I like this.
2: Can you do that song again?
0: I live in basically little China in LA. I'm surrounded by paper lanterns and fucking dragons going down the street. The nightmare.
2: Wow, and, that was crazy.
3: My final question.
5: Hello, how you doing? Some rice bowl for you.
2: Now I pull out samurai sword and kill you. Okay.
3: Good clip. Vito, how do you want to die?
0: I don't want to die.
3: How do you want to die?
2: Actually, even though everybody agrees that Vito's going to die, Vito knows in his heart that everybody else is wrong and he's going to live forever.
0: Well, quantum immortality, right?
2: Bro, you're going to hell.
0: You guys know quantum immortality?
2: Is that like quantum
0: leap? That means, basically, it's the idea that all of us are immortal. Because there's an infinite number of timelines, kind of a Schrodinger's cat type situation. Is the cat alive? Is the cat dead? And in any timeline where your body would give out and your heart would explode, you just jump to the... It's not a jump. It's just an instinctual shift. Yeah, to the alternate universe where
2: I actually believe that because there's been two times where I am pretty sure I died and just woke up in another reality. Like I fell asleep after like 2 days of no sleep, taking care of a bunch of like
0: puppies,
2: and woke and I fell asleep with cruise control on, straight into the woods. Didn't have a scratch on me. So I believe there's something to that, but at the same
0: time, never met anyone who died.
2: What happens when you keep? Do you? So you just eventually you're going to get old. No matter how many times you jump timelines, are you going to just jump back to when you were? Whatever. This doesn't matter. You're going to die. Everybody's going to die.
0: Here's my hope. All right. Let's assume there's a great programmer, right?
2: Yeah, the great programmer probably doesn't want you. Never mind.
0: Let's be clear. Let's assume the great programmer has realized that he has imbued his subjects with sentience. And the great creator goes, my God, they're alive. They're real. I've created life. And he said, well, how much work would it be really for when they die? I want to keep the simulation going. It's useful for me to track it, but death needs to occur. How hard is it for me when they die to transfer them over to to an alternate program and let them live there in paradise forever. One line of code, two lines of code.
2: Yeah. What?
0: Was that a Rick and Morty?
2: I'm sure it is. Like, it's just like some sci-fi bullshit. Like, the great programmer that George Carlin did that. The great electron. It's like,
3: I just want to be beaten to death with a socket wrench.
2: Thank you, Vito. Thank you for not killing yourself. I would recommend and prescribe some self-reflection for all of us, but especially for you, so that when you meet the great programmer in the sky, he doesn't, you know, kick you back out to the nether realm in Minecraft, and you got to hang out with Jack.
0: I've reflected on everything, which is why I'm telling you guys, I know the path forward. I haven't
2: heard you admit wrong for one fucking thing, and I know maybe you're not wrong for all anyone. Of it. I know you're not wrong for all of it, but there's the zero chance that of all the things we brought up, you were completely in the right every time. There's a zero, like, some humility.
0: I had, the only thing I'll regret is that I had one chance.
2: That you did, you're lucky to regret you didn't rape myself.
0: I have no regrets for that, because it would have made her a better woman. My only regret is that I wasn't able to articulate the path and convince others that there is something better. And for some, it's too late, but not for all. That's what I regret.
4: I'm glad you had fun while everyone else had to watch an adult man jerk your little boy dick off.
0: If they had believed in the path, Riley right now would not have been cuckolded and had all the shit stolen. But,
2: all right,
0: you know,
2: Vito,
0: what can you do?
2: You
0: can't save everybody.
2: In the semifinals, you tied with Dave Portnoy as the biggest douchebag of the episode, and you lost to Eminem, Slim Shady. Nice. I mean, maybe you could give a slight concession speech and before we wrap up here.
0: Maybe I'll do it in the form of a rap.
2: Yeah! Do you want me to get a beat going?
0: If you got one, yeah.
2: All right, give me a second. Okay, there's something.
0: Oh, yeah. Y'all the show that's got the mad douchebags, bunch of motherfuckers and a bunch of fucking fags. And which one's gonna be the worst? Will it be Vito or Damien Hirst? It looks like my man Eminem coming up, getting the awards again. I can't stop, but I gotta try. Gonna be a number one bad guy next year. I'm coming back, gonna come and hit you with a big old slap. Gonna threaten worlds with a lot of rape. Gonna have some fun, get it all on tape. So come on back for next year's show. Until then, I gotta go. Let's have fun. Don't get a gun. Don't kill yourself, cause I'm number one.
2: That was pretty good.
0: Stay in school, kids.
2: That was better than I could have done.
0: Thank you.
3: Yeah, that was better than I thought it was gonna be.
2: Yeah.
0: I tried.
2: Well, thank you, Vito.
6: Douchebag of the year.
2: Douchebag of the year. Well, you weren't really. Wait, you weren't the douchebag of the year. That was Sam Altman. But
0: next year I'll get it.
2: Thank you.
0: After I climb to the top of the clock tower and kill all those fucking people, I'm gonna win.
2: I think maybe we'll have a runoff election or whatever it's called when we maybe have everybody revote and we'll see if you know maybe.
0: I think I got it now.
2: Yeah, I think maybe like people after they heard this would. You might have done better in the...
0: I think the pedophilia jokes might get me there.
3: You crushed Vince McMahon.
2: Yeah.
0: Nice. Yeah, but we love Vince. He's on the, like, good douchebag list.
2: Hey, at least when you do pedophilia, unlike Vince McMahon, it's not with your own child.
0: Well, my rapes are abhorrent and appalling. His rapes are cheeky and fun.
2: I guess so. All jokes aside, and a lot of that was not jokes, I have some serious problems with how you've handled things, but like I said, it's in an internet way that makes
0: okay.
2: It's not in a criminal way, it's in a very internet way. I think you're probably not.
0: No, I mean, I know you don't understand.
2: Well.
0: I know you don't understand the intricacies of it, and how could you?
2: I think you're not a pedophile, you're just a big fat faggot, but I
0: that's correct.
2: I
0: got a new Magic the Gathering podcast available at youtube.com/draftmagic. It's called Ristic Study Hall. Guys, learn about all the newest Magic the Gathering cards from your boy Vito Giswaldi and popular rapper Billy the Fridge coming to you straight out of Seattle.
2: I like Billy
0: that's
2: the Fridge.
0: Ristic Study Hall. Well, me and Billy might do another podcast
2: I'm supposed
0: too
2: to do
0: because
2: a collab
0: people seem to really like us.
2: Billy, but last time that happened, he ended up having a heart attack or a mini heart attack. And was
0: turns out every time you want to collab with Billy the Fridge, he has a triple bypass, yeah. Which makes working with
2: he
0: him
2: sent me a
0: challenge.
2: Picture and I was like, oh shit. And he said, it's a tough road, but we travel it, brother. And that was the last time. but yeah, Billy, Billy's cool as fuck.
0: Everyone keeps going, you guys do a podcast with Billy. I go, yeah, but is he going to be around in like 3 years? Jesus Christ, man. That guy's in the hospital like every 5 seconds.
2: He's probably sitting
3: that's
2: there thinking, I love
3: Frankie
2: doing a podcast
3: May
2: with
3: too.
2: Vito, but is he going to be locked in prison for child rape in a couple of years? Like,
0: you
2: know,
0: you're
2: maybe?
0: Right. Yeah. So there you go. We each got our own problems.
2: But yeah, thank you for being a good sport, Vito. Genuinely, I still have... What, like you don't handle things well and you're a fucking idiot, but you're funny and I am really excited to have you on Douchebags. I think you'll be great on the show. And
0: I think it'll be fun. I'm actually looking forward to it.
2: I don't know. Spencer, John, do you have any closing thoughts?
0: I'm disappointed to learn that Melton and Carl are no longer consider me their peers.
2: I like Carl. Melton, I would be too embarrassed to publicly say anything positive about.
0: What's Melton been doing? He hasn't had a show in like a million years.
2: I've never had Melton on or talked to him. I've had Carl on. But Melton,
0: I
2: it's
0: love
2: like,
0: Carl.
2: Carl's great.
0: I don't think Carl's, I don't know. I mean, Carl, you know, he hasn't, we're not like hanging out or whatever, but I don't think he like despises my guts or anything.
2: Well, I mean,
0: if he does, cool.
2: It's, he was, I... He had no qualms with you being banned from Hackamania. So
0: yeah, but again, he doesn't... None of these guys... Bro, again, I was being harangued by those guys. Whatever.
2: Carl
0: I won't
2: said
0: get
2: you
0: into
2: did
0: it.
2: What is, in his words, absolutely unforgivable and fucked up.
0: Yeah, I put on a great show. I got better laughs than half their fucking shit shows. Oh, well.
2: That does
0: you
2: count,
0: the rest
2: that does
0: of it.
2: Count for
0: you watch the rest of it.
2: That does count
0: did
2: for
0: I get
2: something,
0: good,
2: but
0: did
2: it
0: I get better laughs than half the guys at fucking Hackamania?
2: Yeah, because you put in a lot of work.
0: Unforgivable that Vito showed up. They're just mad. Look, a lot of guys are mad that I'm naturally funny.
2: Yeah, sure, but that has that's completely irrelevant to the
0: effortlessly
2: topic at hand.
0: Funny.
2: Carl's
0: the
2: not
0: topic
2: mad
0: at hand
2: you
0: is
2: you
0: I
2: did.
0: Was calling
2: Carl,
0: them.
2: Carl wasn't roasting you and saying what you did was unforgivable because you did or did not do a good show at Hackamania. He was
0: a
2: saying,
0: guy said he was going to interrupt my set, and I said, "Wow, that I got to plan for that in addition to my own set. I'd rather just plan for my set."
2: Anybody listening to
0: That's
2: this right now, by the way. Anybody listening to this right now, by the way, I'll have the clip where Carl breaks down all of Vito's crimes when it comes to Hackamania. Since Vito
0: he
2: didn't listen
0: but
2: to
0: he
2: it.
0: Wasn't
2: hey,
0: there,
2: Vito, you
0: man.
2: Listen to it. Maybe you can hear it too for the first time. Maybe you learned something.
0: But I know that he doesn't. He, dude, his thing is he's like, well, he's only doing that because you threatened to rape his girlfriend. I'm like, no, he did shit for like 8 months and then I made one joke. It's always this thing where they go, well, because you said one fucked up thing, it justifies an endless shitty pile on. And honestly, dude, posting my whole unfinished comic book to fuck with my artist and my colorist, I got emails from the people I'm making the comic with going, hey, man, I didn't really sign up for this internet shit. Like, I got people harassing me, telling me I'm a piece of shit and whatever else. And I'm like, yeah, I'm really sorry about that. Like, all I can do is tell you that, you know, unfortunately, this is what happens when I'm in a space with a bunch of guys who can't separate, you know, professional life from... public shenanigans.
2: You're
0: and
2: not,
0: I love
2: dude,
0: public shenanigans.
2: Like, wait, nobody's ever going to get through to you, are they? I mean, hey, but listen, I did find the perfect Alex Jones drop from you in my list of Alex Jones drops.
7: Oh, I like my cat. Oh, I like my cat.
0: I love my cat.
2: All right, but Vito, you want the final word here, and we'll and thank you for accepting the call. Thank you for we're excited to have you on. Sorry
0: here's
2: you
0: the
2: didn't,
0: final,
2: couldn't here, beat Eminem.
0: Yeah, here's the final word, is there's a lot of unfunny faggots who are going to tell you Vito's a bad guy. But at the end of the day, who's got them laughing?
2: Hey, whether they're laughing at you or laughing with you, they're still laughing. So thank
0: I'll
2: you, Vito.
0: I'll be appearing at Rodney's Comedy Club reading Anthony Cumia's Crimes this Friday, 9 p.m.,
2: hey, maybe you can bring Cumia as one of your two douches when you come on. Thank you, Vito.
0: I don't hate Cumia.
2: Biggestproblem.show. Thank you, John.
0: No, no,
2: thank
0: don't go
2: Spencer.
0: To that. Don't go to that. Don't go to that fucking show. That show's dead.
2: What is it?
0: Rhystic
2: over? Is
0: Study
2: it really?
0: Hall.
2: I thought there was a show last week.
0: Yeah, last week.
2: Wait, what happened?
0: I mean, I don't
2: what
0: know.
2: Happened to, wait, real quick, what happened since then? I did. You did it really dodged?
0: Well, we didn't do a show this week, and we didn't do a show the week before, but that was because I was filming. And the week before that, Dick couldn't do the show. So, I don't know. It's the podcast where you get one episode a month if you're lucky. We haven't done a bonus episode in 2 months, so I would not be going to Biggest Problem that show. Ristic Study Hall, however, on YouTube, if you want to talk about magic cards. I mean, I don't know. Maybe the show will come back around.
2: All right, everybody, make sure you search Vito on Kiwi Farms. Thank you, Vito.
5: You are a loser.
0: Thank you.
5: Everyone thank hates you.
2: All right. No, thank you, Vito. I need a cigarette.
5: I need a cigarette.
3: Bye. Yeah, love you. Bye.
2: I think that went pretty well. I know I talked way too much, but...
8: You carried it.
3: You're way more like you have way more opinions about that stuff than I do. I listened to it the one time and I was like,
8: point. That was awful.
2: I just couldn't. I couldn't let it stand that you were going to call him and apologize for like the douchebag show. I was like, no. This is not what we were. We wanted to. But I did. I get once you texted me you were doing good cop bad cop. I was like, okay. But I don't know. I mean, I was probably annoying on that, but I think I did had some good points in there.
3: No, you had some good. You had a lot of good points. No, you weren't annoying at all.
2: How long was that call?
3: I don't know.
8: Too fucking long.
2: That was over an hour. Holy shit! I was hoping for just 10 minutes.
9: Who are these podcasts? WATP.
10: Vito Giswaldi. He's melting down. He's handling the internet very poorly. I think he's making a lot of mistakes. I want to point out what those mistakes are. I don't know what he's going to do to fix this because I'm worried about him and the Biggest Problem in the Universe, the show I'm a big fan of, and him and Dick Masterson co-host that show. And it started with Vito started blocking supporters of the show. He was going in and blocking anyone who was making fun of him. People are calling him fat. They're typing in things like oink, oink. He's not enjoying that. So he starts blocking people who are on the Patreon, who are giving donations and super chats. And he's also going all over social media and calling people out. And he started beefing with Riley in the Discord. And during this beef with Riley, now Riley is also Young Clippa, and it's the same guy. Riley has been involved in this show before. He actually wrote a diss track rap song to Patrick Michael many years ago. Because I remember Patrick Michael coming on the show and talking about it. We're like, who did this? Who made it? And then Riley remembered like a month later. He's like, oh, that's right. I did that. I forgot. I sent that to him. So Riley's been involved for a long time. He's producer of The Dick Show. And he's been around. Of course, Mint has been a long time. I think I see a potato's eyes popping through the mouth of Lars right now.
11: I am Ross Coulson.
10: I recognize those eyes. So, of course, Mint's been a big part of the show. She's on a lot of posters.
11: That was a gay thing to say.
10: What was a gay thing to say?
11: I recognize those eyes.
10: Yeah, well, you're a fancy potato.
11: It's kind of gay.
10: Fair enough. I'm not J-O-ing to Cardiff's caricature, if that's what you
12: think. What have you got against gays?
10: Thank you. Now, Riley and Mint Salad are a team. They're together. And so Vito's going after Riley and calling out Mint Salad's YouTube channel for some reason, even though he's mad at Riley. And this escalated to the point where Riley said he's going to come over to Vito's house and commit crimes that will not be prosecuted in Los Angeles. Of course, famously, Los Angeles does not like to prosecute crimes. So I think that's the point that he was trying to make. And Ethan Von Skyver talked about this because he's part of the same Discord, and he wanted to weigh in on this situation here.
13: Vito is retarded. Can I just say something? Like, Vito is like actually retarded. So Vito is making fun of Riley and Riley's inability to get views on his channel, according to Vito, but he's doing it. He's pointing at Mint Salad's channel in order to demonstrate that Riley isn't a good promoter, but that's Mint Salad's channel, not Riley's, but maybe Riley helps with it, according to Vito. And so Mint Salad got really upset. And so basically Mint Salad and Riley are like going at Vito. And Riley does what he does. Riley's like, I'm going to show up at your house and I'm going to, you know, commit some increasingly hostile and violent illegal acts against you. That's what Riley does. He's like a fucking like wrestling guy, you know. And Vito was actually panicking. Do not come to my house. Do not come to my house.
10: Yeah. So that's where we're at with Vito. He's very concerned that Riley is going to show up to his house, and he's freaking out and panicking about it. And let me just address this. Nero Da Vinci says, F Vito, you claim to hate people that try to cancel shows, Carl, but what about when Vito tried to cancel Friday Night Tights for having Alex Jones on? Just the shows you like, huh? I thought that was a scumbag move. I know Dick addressed it at the time. I think he tweeted YouTube or whatever it was, whatever channel it was on. It's bullshit to ever try to get the social media people involved in getting channels taken down and shows taken down. I hate all of it. I think that was a dick move by Vito. I think Vito is digging a hole for himself here. It's brutal. He called up Riley and Mint and had private conversations that both parties recorded. So this was going to be content no matter what. And here's part of the phone call.
14: Riley, you will go to jail. I'm trying to save your fucking life.
15: I'm going to take a bucket of pig's blood, and I'm going to pour it in the cracks in your car so that the inside of your car is covered in pig's blood.
14: That's fine, Riley. That's fine. Why don't we just stop fighting? And if you want me to not talk about you, I won't talk about you. Why don't we just,
16: bro?
14: You don't even have to be my friend. I won't talk about you.
15: The hat's over the fence, Vito. The hat is over the fence.
14: The what?
16: The hat
15: is over the fence.
14: I don't know what that means.
15: You've eaten enough ballpark franks to know what that means.
10: Let me pause it real quick. Is it pretty obvious to everyone that Riley is joking? So the voice that you're hearing who's doing the WWE shit-talking stuff, you've eaten enough ballpark franks to know what that means, the hat is over the fence, is fucking around. And for whatever reason, Vito, who's been has a YouTube channel that's very large, been on the internet for most of his adult life, is not understanding what this is. He's taking it way too seriously. I can't figure out why. He's having some type of crisis going on. Because it started with blocking people who were making fun of him, celebrating Oinktober. And now he's having private phone calls where he's all upset about this.
14: I'm sure it'll help his existing court case when they have evidence of him doing the same behavior later.
10: Okay. So what this is talking about, I was actually hoping that Chrissy would be here. I wanted to get her take on it, but she has more important things to do. I totally understand that. So what this is talking about is Riley was arrested in Dallas for going to an Eric July event and kind of causing a scene, spending a lot of time there and annoying people. And it turns out that Eric July has a warrant for Riley. And so the police showed up and arrested him. And so Riley's facing some criminal charges potentially in Dallas. And so Vito is now threatening to use these threats that are obviously jokes to get him in even more trouble in Dallas, which is a dick move. This is unacceptable. And everything getting, I hate getting social media authorities involved. Getting the actual authorities involved is way, way worse. This is Stuttering John level lolcowdom. I'm not happy with this at all.
14: Help his existing court case when they have evidence of him doing the same behavior later.
16: Oh,
14: it's
16: boy.
14: It's up to you, man. If you want to be in a jail cell, it's your choice.
16: It's California.
15: You can go, what, you can take pictures of Sniper Wolf's house, but not Vito Gisbaldi's?
14: No, I think I'm going to send all that evidence to Texas.
16: Oh my god, he's gonna snitch on you to Texas.
14: I absolutely will. I will send all evidence of you fucking with my property to Texas.
15: Game, set, match, Vito.
10: Okay, so they're Mint and Riley are having some fun with this. And there was a reference made there, it was a little bit fucked up, but apparently Vito defended Sniper Wolf when Sniper Wolf went to Jack's Film's house, and put it up on social media. People are like, well, that's doxing. That's fucked up. Don't do that. Vito's like, oh, you can do that. It's fine. And now Riley's going, I'm going to come to your house. He's like, you can't do that. That's my property. You can't come to my property. There's a supercut, and we'll get to the Dick Show stuff, where he mentioned you can't come to my property like 1,000 times. And Dick's like, yeah, we get it. Don't come to the property. Here's a little bit more from the phone call here.
15: I'm going going to commit a series of escalating crimes against you, Vito, that California won't prosecute me for!
14: Okay.
15: Get ready for property damage and theft!
14: Okay, you're going to commit property damage and theft.
10: So these are obvious jokes based on the fact that theft is up to like $950. They won't prosecute you if it's less than that. And property damage, they don't give a shit about anymore in LA. So these are jokes that Riley's making. And Vito's taking it very seriously. He rents a house somewhere and is just like, you can't come to my house and cause damage. It's so terrible. How can you say that? Which is ridiculous. So Dick is addressing this on his show. And Riley comes over to Dick's house to talk about it with him. So this actually turns into a very long segment. I want to play you a couple highlights from this, just to show you how unhinged Vito is and how poorly he's handling this whole thing.
17: When you come to it.
18: I needed to make Riley very clear of that.
17: Okay.
18: Because Riley, I don't know exactly what he understands of what's private property and what's public property.
17: You did
18: property.
17: when he was bugging Eric July. You said it was hilarious and that everyone knows Riley's harmless and that he's just goofing around and that all Eric has to do is ignore it.
18: I said, yeah.
17: It's obvious.
18: I know when he's
19: No, actually, he said all Eric had to do was come outside and talk to Riley with shaving cream on his shoulders.
17: Yeah, that's right.
18: I don't believe I said that.
10: So here's really the crux of the issue from Dick's perspective. And I feel for Dick Masterson because they've been going after Eric July for a long time. And the reason why they do is not so much because he wrote a shitty comic book, but because he doesn't handle the criticism well. He wants to get authorities involved. He doesn't think it's fair. Not allowed to make fun of him. He can do no wrong. And so for Vito to react this way kind of ruins the whole party for everyone. Yeah, it's a little bit hypocritical, and it also makes it, I was listening to Biggest Problem from this past Friday, and Eric July gets brought up, and Nick's like, well, we can't talk about him anymore because you're handling shit even worse. So now we can't goof on him for not handling things well. Kind of fucks it all up. And the Eric July stuff, like, young Clippa, Riley, talked about going to Eric July's grandfather's grave and peeing on it or something like that. And Eric July took it super seriously and totally overreacted to it. And so they made fun of him for overreacting to this thing that didn't happen and is ridiculous anyway, even if it did.
11: Like so going to a graduation?
10: Right. It's very similar to, you're going to go to my kid's graduation? You're going to my grandfather's grave? Just like, yeah, so what if they do? How does that affect your life? What are you talking about? Gives a shit. And it's also a joke. It's just to get a rise out of people. That's the whole point of doing these things, to get a rise out of people.
18: Mission accomplished.
10: Yes. And so Dick is just like, dude, do you really think he's going to come to your property? This is the guy who you could hear on those phone calls. You could see from the Discord and even Ethan was saying this. It's just like, well, yeah, it's obviously a joke. You need to calm down. You can tell the way that he's even explaining this is nonsense. But Vito just doubles and triples down on it.
17: Or in general. You think he's a threat?
18: I think that he intends to come onto my property. I don't care what he does there.
17: You just don't want him there at all.
18: I don't know if he's a threat or not. I just don't want him there at all.
19: How many ladyboys are you hiding in your house?
18: Here's the deal. I need to make this... This is a boundary I need to set for everyone. And if I say, oh, it's okay for Riley to come onto my property...
17: No, you never needed to say it's okay. You've just been saying this on repeat over and over and over
18: because
17: for like 24 hours.
18: Because it's becoming a bit for the show. The bit for the show is you can go...
17: It's becoming a bit that because you're reacting like this.
18: I don't want the bit to be, it's okay to go to Vito's house and fuck with his house.
17: Done that.
18: But they're joking about it like it's okay.
17: Riley's joking about it.
18: And other people are egging him on.
17: Well, can you blame him?
18: Okay, so the fans are egging on Riley saying, yeah, you fuck with his private property. It's cool, like you're trolling him. And I'm telling them, stay on the public street. That's it. And I have to keep saying it because people keep saying, oh, Riley, you should do it. Or like, oh, you know, he's not actually going
17: to. I think you're making that up. I think you're lying about that. I think no one has told him to actually do it.
10: Does Vito not realize this is the Streisand effect? He's repeating over and over again, don't come to my property. Yes. Don't come on my property. Should I call into the Dick Show and explain that I don't have people coming to my property either? It's
20: extremely short-sighted to think that you're only dealing with Riley when you do this on the internet.
10: Yeah.
20: Everybody smells blood now.
10: Right. And also, repeating it over and over again, does that enforce it more? Does that mean it only increases the chance of the people doing it? Because they know it's going to fuck with you, and you're going to react poorly to it. How does he not know that?
20: Well, how does he not know that Riley's kidding around?
10: I know. He's being really stupid. with this one. It's very embarrassing. And it's crazy because when the biggest problem was started, it was Dick and Maddox. And Maddox was the bigger celebrity of the two. And people respected Maddox and they liked his work. And a lot of people listened to that show because of Maddox being on that. And then as time went by, Maddox showed his true colors. And we realized that he's a pussy and couldn't handle any type of criticism and responded poorly to it. And now Dick has made it his mission to expose Maddox. And we're all having a lot of fun with that. Is Vito doing the same thing? Is this like the biggest problem curse? If you're co-hosting that show with Dick, you just turn into this type of person? It's not a good look. It's a bad strategy on Vito's part. I don't know what he's thinking. He can't be this dumb, but he has to be this dumb, or he wouldn't be reacting like this.
20: Do comic books make you stupid?
10: Probably.
20: Okay.
10: But most of the things I do make me stupid too, so I can't criticize that. All right. So Vito tries to think of a thing that he's like, well, what if I said this to Riley? He would probably react the same way that I'm reacting. I don't want people on my property. He makes it very clear. I have my cats live there. I like to cuddle with my cats. I don't want people peering into the window. He has a catio. He doesn't want people checking out the catio. He makes it very clear. Don't come to my property. He's like, what if I thought of a thing that I could say to Riley that he would freak out like I'm freaking out? And I don't think this went the way that Vito was hoping that it would.
18: Hey. If I called up Riley and I said I'm going to rape Mint, that would be like fucking horrendous. That would
1: Why?
18: Be over the.
1: It's
18: Joe. Retarded. I okay. No one. If you try to rape Mint would beat the shit out of you.
10: That's what's so funny. Vito acts like this would just be a thing that he could do. It's like, no, you couldn't. Mint would take you down, dummy. Yes. What are you talking about? Riley would laugh in your face.
20: Yeah, you Riley would just be eating popcorn in the corner. Yes.
10: It's so
20: get a Mint.
10: It's so fucking stupid.
18: Did you see what she did to Ralph?
1: I don't want to rape Mint. Okay, that's not
18: okay,
1: the point.
18: Well, then why were you saying it?
10: Yeah. Then why are you saying that? This didn't get the reaction that you were hoping for, did it? Also, Vito's trying to be an edgelord for most of his life. I should point this out. This is a very important part of the story, is that I still get grief from people for being associated with Vito because Vito joked about raping children on Twitter. And when people called him on it, he doubled down and said, no, I'm definitely going to do that. And so people like Dick Masterson and myself know that those are jokes. He's not actually doing that. But then for him to understand that this is a joke that Riley's doing is so hypocritical, and it makes it impossible for us to defend the guy anymore. Because I do get grief with my association with Vito. When we did Hackamania, we invited Vito and Dick to Hackamania. Even Melton was getting grief for that. Like, Vito's not an easy guy to be associated with because of the shit that he says and does. And now he's being a fucking pussy like this? Unacceptable. I don't even know how to deal with it. Oh, and then I tweeted at him the other day because he wrote something about how, well, it must be easy to make money when you have Maddox and Stuttering John to clown talking about me and Dick. I'm like, you calling me a one-trick pony, motherfucker? I'm coming to your property. So I tweeted at him because how else do you respond to the guy at this point?
20: And producer Chris is going to steal up to $945 worth of shit.
10: Yes! We're going to price it out. I'll be on eBay checking it. Yeah, I'm going to go with $17 for that hammer. Okay.
21: I'll bring my axe.
10: Yes, please. We need to pillage. I think you're good at that, Lars.
21: Yes.
10: Here's the last clip I have. And this is from the Dick Show. And Dick is so annoyed with Vito because Vito is trying to project something that's happening that's not happening. And Dick's too smart for this. And so he's going to call him out on it. Dick's had people visit his house before. He's had people come to his house. He doesn't like it. He does not invite people to his house that he doesn't know. And Vic is armed. Dick is armed. So you don't want...
20: Vic is armed too.
10: Yeah, well, she's got a couple guns. So you do have to be careful with that. But this is a ridiculous thing. And I just liked Dick's reaction to it.
19: Because okay. We all know he's not going to do it.
18: Why would he not do it? He says he's going to do it.
1: It seems
18: he's
1: like
18: gonna,
1: a lot of effort.
18: He's going to drive 3,000 miles to do what?
10: I want
18: to
10: be. Yeah, that's the other thing, too. They live in Kentucky. It's not like he's down the street from Vito, who lives in L.A., so it doesn't make any fucking sense.
18: Very clear. Yeah. Okay. Yeah. You don't want to set boundaries for your fans, and that's fine.
17: Oh, fuck you. What are you talking about? I don't want to set boundaries. See, this is what you do. You frame everybody's position in this way that degrades and demeans them. You have absolutely no respect for how people really feel.
18: I absolutely
17: do. You come at them hard. You go, that's exactly how you've started every conversation.
18: Dick, you're laughing
17: with this.
18: At me setting
17: you don't
18: a boundary.
17: But you started with you don't like setting because boundaries for your fans.
18: Because
17: I absolutely set boundaries
18: then
17: for people.
18: Why are you upset
17: why
18: that I'm doing it?
17: Why the fuck would you frame it like that?
18: Why are you upset? That
17: because
18: I'm
17: you
18: setting
17: are acting
18: a
17: like a fucking asshole
18: I'm
17: with everyone
18: setting,
17: who supported
18: I'm
17: you.
18: Setting,
17: everyone.
18: Listen to me.
17: You're lying and misrepresenting what they've said to you in private
18: not.
17: And in public.
18: I am not.
10: Patriot. I'm really glad that Dick's never gotten this upset with me.
20: I would not want to be on the business end of that shit.
10: Yeah, this is great.
20: And it sounds pretty accurate. I don't know the entire story or history of these guys, but...
10: Oh, yeah.
20: I've met Dick. I've met Vito.
10: Yeah, we've hung out with these guys. We know the deal.
20: The story's checking out.
17: Absolutely are.
18: I am not. Listen
17: you
18: to me.
17: You fucking lied about it the whole time, and now you're going to start
18: what
17: lying
18: did I lie about
17: fucking
18: what
17: me.
18: What did I lie about?
17: And I will not
18: tell
17: let
18: me what
17: you
18: I lied
17: do
18: about.
17: That.
18: What did I lie?
17: Why Mint is pissed? What Riley's intentions are?
18: What
17: why Frog
18: okay,
17: Tully's
18: let's stop,
17: pissed?
18: Let's stop with
17: what
18: one.
17: What Ethan Van Sciver told you?
18: Let's do one.
17: Which one?
18: Okay.
10: I love that. What did I lie about? Yeah. Rattles off four things off the top of his head. All right, what do you want to say? What do you want to start with? Let's get into it.
20: I wanted to see how long that list was going to go.
10: Yeah, I mean, Vito interrupted him. That's why it ended where it did.
20: Let's start with one, and we'll end with one.
10: So, yeah, I don't know what to make of this. I'm interested in what people think about this whole veto thing. But they went out and they did Biggest Problem after this happened. They did a Biggest Problem Friday, and Dick brought up Riley and Mint, and Vito just shuts down and stops talking.
20: Yeah.
10: And so Dick's just like, well, what are we doing? We're doing a comedy show, and there's things I can bring up, and you'll just stop talking? You're my co-host.
20: He's broken.
10: Yeah, it's bad.
4: Who am I giving shit who's paying money for the show?
17: Vito, go read why people canceled the Patreon. And it's, I'm sick of Vito's shit. He knows what he's doing. I'll come back when he's done doing this shit.
4: He knows
17: there's
4: what he's
17: doing.
4: There's
17: tons of people.
4: I'm
17: there's tons
4: so
17: of people who
4: confused, dude. I don't understand what's
17: I
4: going
17: don't know
4: on.
17: How else to say this to you. Stop treating paying customers like shit. You're not better than them.
4: Which paying
17: You're
4: customer
17: fact,
4: do I treat like
17: worse.
4: Shit? Okay,
17: guys,
4: hold on.
17: Sound off in the comments. If Vito's an asshole to you, if you paid money to Vito for his fucking comic or anything else,
4: the comic's
17: and
4: not
17: he was an
4: show.
17: Asshole to you.
6: But you bring it, the whole point with the Eric July drama was your comic was supposed to rip his.
22: Yes, and it was supposed to be like a bludgeon to go after Eric
6: July. Oh, we got with, you. We got our own comic book. Ah.
22: It's like, obviously, though, the things that you're doing outside of the show are going to affect the fucking show.
17: Yeah. Post it. Post about
22: the,
17: it.
22: The comic's not the show. Okay?
17: It is.
22: The way,
17: it very the, much is.
22: The way I deal with people who go, I'm going to report you to Indiegogo, I should have nothing to do with the fucking show.
17: Yeah. Indiegogo. That's one
22: what the guy.
17: Guy
22: said. A guy said, well, yeah, and you felt you wanted to tweet about it. You go, I can't believe Vito. This guy says he's going to report him to Indiegogo, and Vito fucking was dismissive and rude to him. Yeah, the guy said he's going to report me to Indiegogo. What should I say? Oh, my God. Oh, my God. Please don't report me to
17: you
22: Indiegogo.
17: Shouldn't say
22: I'm
17: anything.
22: So sad.
17: You shouldn't say anything.
22: Why does it bother you that I do? Like, why does it matter?
6: By the way, saying that this bothers you is going to make more people report to Indiegogo,
22: yes.
6: You fucking
22: yes.
6: Out it's loud on
22: like,
6: Twitter.
22: It's like Dick's show is like a troll show. You know what I'm saying? Like
17: yes!
22: Dick's a guy who goes around A-logging people like Maddox and Eric July and sends his minions after people in real life and all this sort of thing. So Vito should know right well that the worst thing you can do in that environment is show weakness. Because
6: exactly.
22: Once there's blood in the water, they're going to eat you alive, dude.
6: Yeah.
22: It's my fucking life. I won't do it. Okay, now that you're explaining to me that it really bothers you, okay. But, like, I'm not policing.
17: Yeah, but it's not okay,
22: because
17: you're not
22: going to
17: do it. You're not going to
22: exactly.
17: do any of these things that you say you're going to do.
22: You
17: just
22: block,
17: like you sat in the fucking Discord.
22: People on Twitter all the time. I get messages from them, and they go, you know, I've been a long-time fan of the show. I can't believe Dick would block me. Do you think I tell them?
6: Well,
22: I'll talk to him.
6: Dick
22: you know
6: just
22: what?
6: Blocks them. He doesn't make an announcement and just fucking raise
22: them. The difference is, too. Dick's the boss. Dick can do what he fucking wants, Vito. He's the boss. You're the fucking underling. Like, don't question your boss and his authority.
6: Yeah.
4: I can't believe you're a paying customer. He's got to respect you more. I go, yeah, well, I don't control Dick's fucking block list and take it up with him. I'm not policing your internet behavior. But everything I do, you fucking catalog it and you pitch a fit about it. I don't get it. What's the difference?
17: Hey, shithead, did I ask you how I could make your experience better?
6: Oh, my God.
22: Oh, Vito. Realized he fucked up.
4: But I don't, okay.
17: Did I ask you how I could change my behavior to make your experience better? Yes or no?
4: Why is it cool for you to block people?
17: Yes or no? Did I ask you what I could do to make

0: Sorry,
1: No more sarcastic, snarky comments. No more, I'll give you a refund. Now I won't. No more of that shit. No more arguing on Twitter. No more arguing on YouTube. No more arguing on Discord. None of that shit. That's it.
0: All right, man. Fine.
1: What do you mean, sure. All right? Are you going to do it or not?
2: Say yes, Vito. Yes, sir.
3: Yes, sir. Yes, master. Like, because anybody who actually was their own man would have told Dick to go fuck himself and that he's a hypocrite and a piece of shit and went off on a tangent.
2: Mm-hmm.
3: But Vito can like just meekly be, blah, blah, blah, you know, just coping. Mm-hmm. And it's like, and obviously in this situation, you're the subordinate and he's the fucking boss just by the way you're at. So just do as you're fucking told and shut the fuck up or go find something else to do.
2: Yep, exactly.
0: It's really gonna suck, but I'll do it.
2: How about this? Released comic. What the fuck is taking so long? Just use AI to finish it at this fucking point.
3: It turns out that making a comic is a lot harder than eating cheeseburgers, Vito.
1: The gentleman sausage for $5. You don't need to go to another country to find an unscrupulous scientist.
3: I mean, just tell me to fucking piss off. I don't.
2: So Dick's trying to move on.
3: Yeah,
2: Vito can't let it go, yeah. Dude.
3: What do you want?
1: What are you still crying about?
3: Ooh. I'm not crying. I just like
1: stop arguing on Twitter with people who pay for your comedy and your fucking comics. Stop acting like you're better than them and do the show with some energy. What's wrong with that?
0: I think I've done pretty good energy.
1: You haven't. You showed up like a fucking sack of shit.
2: Oh, yes. My God. Yes.
0: Yeah, well, you know what? You guys are kind of beating it out of me. I've been
1: fuck
0: trying
1: you.
0: To really...
1: Your job is to show up and make jokes on a microphone, you fucking drama queen. Not everyone is here to placate your experience. It's the easiest job in the world. I agree. About it every week.
0: I'm not crying about.
3: Oh my yes, God. Yes, yes, yes. He's right.
1: What's my motivation? I'm the talent. I need to be catered to at all times. It's so fucking
0: annoying.
1: I don't
0: have to be catered to. I just want like a basic level of respect.
1: You deserve less.
3: You deserve less respect than even the very little that we're giving you. But what Dick's saying, like, I love how Vito didn't even dispute that. Vito actually goes to him and asks, what's my motivation? Can you imagine I go to Andy or he goes to me, bro, what's my motivation tonight? We're fucking felting like making the talking shit. What are you talking about? What's your fucking motivation?
2: Trying to entertain a bunch of people online? Like,
3: what are you talking about, dude? Your motivation, be funny. Be entertaining. What do you mean? Like, I'm the talent. What the fuck do you mean you're a talent? Yeah. You're on a fucking bit podcast, a niche fucking podcast that barely anyone watches. Shut up.
2: Motivation is free bird. That's the motivation.
1: Honestly, you deserve less.
0: Well,
1: you deserve
0: then why
1: less
0: do you
1: respect.
0: Why do you want to do the show with a guy you don't respect?
1: Because it comes in waves. Sometimes you're great. Other times you're
0: so.
1: Fucking...
0: Sometimes you respect me.
1: No, I never respect you.
2: Oh my God!
3: Look at how felted Vito is. His head just bowed down.
0: Yeah. Now you tell me we can't email about the show anymore.
1: Bro,
0: and I'm just like,
1: we will
0: what is
1: never
0: the
1: email
0: show?
1: Again. Are you fucking insane?
0: Why?
1: You send these psychotic like ex-girlfriend emails about Schizo Sean.
0: What was psychotic? Tell me what was I psychotic about the email?
1: Any email at all that has to do with your internet fights is psychotic.
0: It's not psychotic. I literally just said, hey, here's the thing I don't want to talk about on the show. You've had things you don't want to talk
1: I'm
0: about.
1: I'm canceling
0: on the show,
1: and Hackamania. You remember that
0: totally
1: one?
0: Totally okay with them.
1: You remember that one? I'm canceling Hackamania. I'm not doing Hackamania. That
0: I don't
1: shit.
0: Remember that being an email.
1: That was a voice. Yeah, I wish it was an email. I would have posted it. It was a fucking phone call. You remember
0: First
1: that shit?
0: First of all, I have no ability to cancel Hackamania. I called you.
1: You said you weren't coming. Do you remember that?
0: Yes.
1: Okay, psychotic. I'm not going to Hackamania because Riley's making fun of me. Psychotic.
0: I don't think it's psychotic. I just felt
1: totally
0: really bad.
1: It's totally stupid and psychotic. It is. Listen to me. What you did during Hackamania was fucking stupid. Are you listening to me? Are you listening to me?
0: What did I do during
1: Hackamania? What you did, canceling Hackamania because of Riley, was fucking stupid. Yes or no?
0: I didn't cancel. I

0: Did not
1: imagine Riley being the guy that takes you down on the internet. Riley.
2: I'm chronically upset.
0: Cancel.
3: You called me and canceled Hackamania. Why did I get text from Patrick Melton and Carl all week about you canceling Hackamania?
0: That's crazy because I didn't cancel Hackamania. I said a million times I'm going and I'm going to be there. So if
3: what did you say when you called me?
0: I said, hey, I don't want to go. And then
3: you said I'm not going.
1: Okay. Like you think I didn't cancel. What did you say when you called me?
4: This semantic, like womanly Ricada type way of arguing. Yeah. Well, that's not exactly what I said. No, that is what she said. Shut up.
0: Dr. Melton, I'm going to go. I don't know why I freaked out.
3: No, that is not what happened.
0: That's absolutely what happened.
3: No,
0: I talked to Melton.
3: No, it is not what happened.
1: I believe Dick in this.
4: Yeah, I believe him 100%. Vito's voice went so high, it was crazy.
1: Mm-hmm.
0: I called you back.
1: Like, oh, what do you mean? I didn't do that. That didn't happen.
3: And no, you did not.
0: Oh, I must have texted you back.
3: We had long conversations about who was going to fill in for you. Can I do a show by myself? All this
0: What are you talking about? I talked to Melton 2 seconds after I talked to you. And he said, hey, don't worry about it. And I said, okay. And then you had long conversations about who was going to replace me at Hackamania. This is the first I'm hearing of this.
3: It must be so confusing for you, man.
0: It is very confusing.
3: To go to go through life and have people act in wild ways and not want to talk to you anymore. It must be so fucking confusing.
0: It really is. I'm fucking baffled. We got a great show.
3: Hack the movies for 5. Bender for 5. Stop picking fights. Stop calling Dick's wife to defend you. No.
1: Okay. So Dick has him blocked on phone, on Twitter, on everything. Yeah. So Vito now calls Dick's wife complaining. That is actual insanity.
4: Like a fireable offense. Like, what the fuck are you
1: definitely.
4: Doing? What are you doing, man? You're a fucking lunatic.
1: That's actually fucked up.
3: Oh, fucking shit, man. Calling my wife
0: Wait,
3: at school.
0: Calling her to defend you, man.
3: What are you calling my wife?
1: While she's at school teaching?
4: While she's at school. Well, it is Vito's favorite place.
1: You know?
4: It's not appropriate. Vito, leave those kids alone.
1: leave those kids alone.
4: Leave Dick's wife alone, too, you fucking creeper.
3: Life at all was a big fucking problem for me.
0: Okay, well, let's talk about it.
3: Yeah, yourself. That's
4: good. Base. Look at Vito. He's so hurt. He's hurt! Yes.
1: How dare you call someone's wife?
3: That's what I have to say about it. It's a big fucking problem.
0: Why don't you just talk to me about these problems?
3: Because you are a retard. You don't ever change anything. You don't listen. And you have...
1: This is a beat down, guys. This is just a straight up backyard fucking beat down.
3: I
0: think I try to understand what the problems are and I try to adjust my behavior to make them better. But let's be clear.
3: Next time you have any kind of relationship with a man, don't ever fucking call their wife. Yeah. How about that?
1: Yeah.
0: Okay. I don't get it. I assumed that you guys were at home.
3: This is why you're retarded. Because you just don't listen.
0: Bro,
3: I don't get it.
4: Vito is so fundamentally retarded that he doesn't understand that even if she was at home, it's still not appropriate to call her at all.
1: About the husband.
4: Yeah, you do a podcast with this guy. It doesn't give you access to contact his wife or family members at any time. To try and vent out your petty grievances about how you're not getting enough respect on an internet show.
1: The only time you'd be able to do that is if you're hosting a surprise birthday party and you're like, listen, we're doing that. You know what I mean? Not to be like, why is he happy? If he has you blocked, you can't talk to his wife.
0: I'm trying to explain to you why I would do it.
3: No one cares. I don't give a fuck why you would do it.
0: Do you think I did it because I'm trying?
3: Why you would do it? I don't give a fuck why you would do it.
0: I wanted to know where you were. I would assume the person who lives with you would know where you are.
3: Vito, you bothering people with
0: novels? It's a phone call.
3: Because it's taking time.
1: It's about commenters who are upset. Oh, the comment.
4: Like healthy boundaries, bro.
1: Yeah, man. Like, and Dick's already told you he doesn't care.
4: Like, Vito's talking about respect. Respect me, but this didn't show any respect to Dick at all.
1: Yeah.
4: And it's like Dick has communicated to you that he doesn't want you to contact him, let alone his wife. It's like, listen, we're doing a show together, but outside of that, fuck you, and I don't want to be your friend. I don't want to have to, you know, be your therapist or any of this shit. Don't reach out to me. And instead of respecting that, he's being a fucking bitch and going behind his back and trying to talk to his wife about his problems. It's crazy.
1: Yep.
5: You are not worth the time it takes to engage with you.
0: Then don't engage with me, but just tell me.
5: You are blocked on everything because you are a fucking time suck. Are you listening to me?
0: This is the
5: Your
0: first
5: constant
0: time.
5: Need of validation is a total time. Waste of time.
0: Okay, this is the first time you have said, Vito, it's too much time. So now that I've heard it, I understand. It's too much time. You got other stuff going on. And I've said to you, hey, if there's anything I can do to be less of a burden.
5: Stop texting me. Stop. I said it so many fucking
1: I'm mad for Dick right now. This sounds like very stressful.
4: You know how we can tell it's not fake, though?
1: How?
4: Neither of them are good at acting.
1: Yeah, exactly.
4: Neither of them are good enough at acting to pull this one off.
1: Yeah.
5: Times I said, don't text me. Don't ever text me about your retarded internet fights. Never.
0: Anytime I've texted you, I've tried to text you because it's something about the show. Okay? But
5: the show.
0: This is why you're
5: retarded. Because you text me about retarded shit and then say it's the show.
0: It's you.
5: No.
0: It's not retarded to me.
5: I don't give a fuck what you think is not retarded.
0: But here's
5: you
0: what
5: are
0: you're
5: a
0: saying.
5: Hold on. Really fuck,
0: you're
5: Vito.
0: Saying, you're saying, Vito, this is really important to me. And I'm going, I got it. Mm. And even if I don't understand it, I'm going to respect it. And I say to you, this is really important to me. And you go, you're retarded. And I don't respect that at all. And
5: Sorry,
0: that's the difference.
5: No, the difference is you don't
0: the
5: matter
0: I care
5: to
0: about
5: me.
0: Don't matter to you
5: at all. At all.
4: The difference is that you don't matter to me at all. I don't think you understand. You are a worthless subhuman monk. That's like lower than Boogie. And he's like, listen, you don't understand. You think Keemstar values? This just says him. You think Keemstar values Boogie's opinion or Wings' opinion? No, obviously not. And you're a reach just like them. So listen to me, and maybe you'll make some money. So stop being a reach.
1: Yeah.
0: Got it. I got
5: Don't
0: it.
5: Don't ever contact me again.
0: 100%. Okay. Anything that matters to me,
5: never.
0: You don't care
5: not,
0: about.
5: Not matters to you. You, nothing. Matters to you.
0: But me.
5: You, doesn't matter to you.
0: Who's
5: nothing.
0: Trying to understand what matters to you and what's important so to you good. And what you need and what boundaries you need to establish. And I'm going out of my
5: I
0: way to try
5: the
0: to
1: boundaries. He's told you.
4: Yeah, he told you the boundaries pretty clearly.
1: Like, it's pretty, like, spot on.
5: Because you're blocked on everything. I don't need to work with you to establish boundaries. You're blocked.
0: I don't think you can get upset later when it's a part of the show.
5: Hey, guess what? I can. I can get upset whenever I want.
0: Nuts.
5: That's where the money comes from, Vito. That's where the fucking money comes from.
0: Where does the
5: I get upset about whatever the fuck?
1: Where does the money come from? Dick started the show.
4: Yeah, and Dick's entire bit for forever has been he's a rage.
1: Yeah, what makes you a rage today, folks? Today, you know, that's what he means.
4: Goes on a, you know, the typical comedian bit of problems in his everyday life and going over the top about it and complaining.
1: Yeah.
4: Like that's what the Dick show is, Vito. That's what you signed up for. And now you're complaining that Dick is complaining about you.
1: Mm-hmm.
5: I want.
0: And
5: all right.
0: I'm not telling you not to be upset
1: about
0: it.
1: It's topical, right?
0: About it. But I'm saying if it's actually making you upset, don't actually be upset.
5: What do you mean, don't actually be upset?
0: Are
5: you treated
0: doing
5: people who backed you like shit.
0: How?
1: Wait.
5: You are, because you're a fucking asshole to them. Anytime
0: In
5: somebody
0: what way?
5: Asks about their comic that they paid for, you're a cocksucker to them.
0: No, I'm not. If you said.
5: Yes, you are. You are.
1: Bro, by the way, there's people in our chat who are like, no, we see what Vito writes on Twitter. It's crazy.
4: Listen, like, look at Dick here. Like, you can't help but feel a bit of empathy for him. Like, you have to deal with it firsthand. Like, I'm watching this. Like, at any point, I can pause it or I could get up and I could do something else. You know what I mean? Or we could go to the next. Dick is forced to do this with this guy every single week, or else forfeit like his legacy, which is this IP in the show. He's absolutely trapped in this horrible hell.
1: Yeah, no, it's actually wild, man.
0: No, if you go, how's the status of the comic going? I always respond. I go, here's what we're doing.
5: Absolutely.
0: If you go, hey, fat boy, where's my fucking comic? I might go, fuck you.
5: Obviously, these are obvious lies. This is like, this is the way you lie. This is the way you lie. It's like, oh, I can't even believe you'd say that.
4: Like, what he knows missing there is this. Obviously, if the person is just a douchebag in bad face, hey, fat boy, where's my comic? You don't respond.
1: Yeah.
4: Because then you're giving them what they want. But Vito has to, like, control the narrative, or I guess he just really likes engaging with people in a negative way and being a contrarian. But it's like,
1: imagine, so I'm working on my game, right? Imagine I used our platform for money before it's released, right? And then I don't release it when I said I would. And now you and I are receiving tons of hate about me scamming people.
4: Yeah.
1: And then I'm going, Ashton, they're talking shit about me. You'd be like, well, you did technically scam them.
4: Yeah.
1: That's why I don't receive any money until it's released.
5: A Carl for Five just released the Vito, stop acting like a child. Are you so clueless that you can't see the crushing level of stress you put on Richard and anyone that works with you?
0: I just don't get it.
5: Dragon for Two. You keep saying I don't get it like it's a permission slip to act like an asshole, but it's
0: just
5: not.
0: Just talk to me. And
5: talking to you is a waste of time.
4: You're a fucking... Exactly. Everything he's saying is so righteous.
1: It's so righteous, yeah.
5: Brick wall, bro. The only reason to talk to you is to turn it into content. There's no reason to talk to you outside of the show. Do you not get that?
0: So what's hurting. The show?
5: This. Bring in problems, have high energy, stop arguing on Twitter. That's it.
4: Yeah.
0: This is just so bizarre, man. Like,
5: no, yeah. You're not getting your way on this one, bro. I'm not talking to you outside of the fucking show.
0: What is getting my way? Okay, that's
5: going like having extended phone calls with you, going to dinner with you to hash things out. I'm not doing any of that fucking shit.
4: What the fuck?
1: You have to head for dinner to like hash out every week, every weekend. You're heading to dinner.
4: Oh my god.
1: Dinner? That's gay too.
4: Yeah, it's Kristen Dorff.
1: Like constantly, like, oh, I gotta talk to you about the haters. Can we have dinner?
4: It's not like Dick's a fucking bachelor that's has all the time in the world. Like he has a wife now, he has a son to take care of, and you want to occupy hours upon hours of the guy's life on phone calls and fucking dinner dates? Fuck off.
1: That's amazing.
5: I paid for this because it is a waste of fucking time. I paid for
0: it's
5: the
0: not
5: super
0: a waste
5: chat reading
0: time.
5: Vito.
0: Shut Cam up. Listen, I don't get it, man.
4: Oh, this man. Be a positive. Just not cut. Dick, like, rethinking all of his life choices. Like, I should have listened to Josh Moon. Yeah, I should have listened to PPP. I should have listened to Worski. I should have listened to anybody that was telling
1: Eric
4: me
1: that. July.
4: Derek Fly. What was I thinking? Holy shit.
0: Like, you, like, dealing with me is too much of a headache.
5: Well, not anymore. I blocked you. The headache is gone.
0: Okay.
5: I don't have to deal with your online fights anymore. It's perfect.
0: So that's the problem is my online fights.
5: Well, the problem is
0: I want to get it crystal clear. I waste your time. Yes.
5: I don't want to hear about your online fights. I don't ever want to hear about them.
0: Okay, I got it. You don't want to hear about my online fights, and you don't want me to win.
1: Vito, shut the f*** up.
4: Just move on. Do the show, man. Do a segment. Do a bit. What are you doing?
1: Yo, what the f***, dude?
0: Waste your time.
5: No, online fights.
0: And that's the one thing? There's got
5: to
0: be more.
1: It leads to everything
5: else. No, it's just online fights. It's online fights. That you constantly make me deal with, and I don't want to deal with them. It's a waste of time.
0: Okay. Again, sure.
5: What do you mean? So, sure. Yeah. It's very, what I'm explaining to you is very, very simple. You pick fights with people, you get blown
1: like,
5: out.
1: Like the rules at the pool, like no running. This like it's just like very,
4: of like the SpongeBob bit where fucking the villain is like trying to explain to Patrick that this is his ID. So you agree that this is your ID? That
6: no.
4: Well, it has your picture on it, doesn't it?
6: Yeah.
4: And this is your address, correct?
6: Yeah.
4: So this is your ID?
6: No.
4: This is similar.
6: Yeah. It's not my wallet.
1: Like, Dick can't be more clear. Like, this is the clearest anyone's been about anything.
5: And then you cry to me and want me to ban fans from the show because you lost an argument with them. That's what you do every couple of months.
6: Oh, my God.
7: Okay, I don't want you to ban... What does banning fans from the show mean? What do you mean?
4: What do you mean? What do you mean? You are banning fans from the show for making fun of you that are paying customers. That's what he means.
1: And look, banning them for you scamming them with the comic book.
4: How are you confused, you fucking fat sack of shit?
1: It's like literal. Like he's acting like this is some sort of like metaphoric... Like, in like reading between the lines, it's very clear.
7: That I don't want to talk about a guy who's coming to my house, because I think that's a fucking pathetic waste of my time, and I don't want to give...
1: All right, so you all probably heard this, probably haven't. Some guy called Schizo Sean showed up at Vito's house. So Vito came out and had an argument with him. We didn't show it because it has, like, doxing and stuff. Yeah. But Vito was wearing a Bluey shirt. Which was sus, but remember that. It's important. Watch this.
7: Give promotion to people who go, oh, what if I show up to Vito's house and fuck with him? I don't know. Let's give him fucking showtime.
1: Why'd you wear a Bluey shirt then?
4: This is so funny.
1: This is actually...
4: He just made up gaslights to Vito.
1: This is actually fucking funny.
5: Why'd you wear a Bluey shirt then?
7: You know what? I had it on at the time, and I said, if I'm going to be on camera, because I can't stop this guy from filming, I might as well wear something funny.
5: Okay.
4: But pause.
1: Wait, so you had it on at the time.
4: But he could stop him from filming. He could have just not left his house.
1: Yeah.
4: And called the police.
1: Wait, but I just missed that. So, what I thought he was going to say, but I thought I remembered, was he put on the Bluey shirt.
4: Yes,
1: to be funny.
4: To be funny.
1: But he just said, I had it on.
4: I already had it on. Right? And
1: wait, what?
4: I think the story changes over the course of this conversation.
1: Okay. Yeah, Bluey's a kid's show, by the way.
4: Yeah, it's a show like about a cartoon dog that a lot of these man children and Anissa watches it too.
1: Yeah.
4: He says that it's like brilliant cutting edge commentaries.
5: You did make content with him.
7: I guess so. And you know what?
5: Yes.
7: You don't always think everything through.
1: So Dick's like, so you went outside on purpose, wore the shirt to be funny or ironic to make content with him, right?
4: But it's like, why does he even own a Bluey shirt? Because it's a show for toddlers. Like, is it to attract little children?
1: Yes. Bring it to the fucking playground.
4: I mean, that's the vibe that everybody's going to get from Vito wearing that shirt.
1: Yeah.
4: You know, because he doesn't have kids of his own. You know, he's not wearing it for them. And he makes all sorts of really uncomfortable statements about, like, being attracted to children and stuff like this. So it's like, whoa, buddy.
1: Yeah. No, it's not furry type shit. It's just like it's like animals cartoon type thing. It's creepy as to wear that as an adult.
5: Yeah, you do.
7: You think I thought that through, like, really long and hard, and I said, oh, well, maybe I'm
5: not long
7: feeding
5: and hard.
7: Into
5: I think
7: it.
5: You thought it through.
1: Yeah, you thought in your head, I'll go outside, wear this shirt. That's what you said.
4: I mean, if I think I admitted to thinking about it.
1: Yeah. Know? Yeah, I may as well. I
7: said, if I'm going to be on camera and there's nothing I can do about it, even if I don't want to be on camera...
1: But you stepped outside?
7: I don't know. Put on a funny shirt. F*** it.
5: Yes.
1: But you said you had the shirt on. You see, Ashton, you're right. He did change the story.
5: So you're making comedy with the guy.
7: I mean, do you think Boogie goes, man, maybe I should have worn something different instead of that Tomb Raider shirt? The whole point is, you know you're going to be on camera. How do you want to come off? And I said,
3: well, you're not on camera if you're inside your house.
1: So you wear a kid show shirt after being called a pedophile?
4: Don't answer the fucking door.
7: Look at that smile. Look, if all you want is to not have to hear about whatever, okay.
3: Yeah, I can do it. It's done. It's already done. What are you talking about? I can do it. You're forced to do it because you're blocked. You don't have a choice.
7: And I shouldn't pick fights with fans for what reason?
3: Because they blow you out and then you cry about it for a week.
1: That's vicious.
4: It is. And look at Vito. It's gotten to him. It's gotten to him, man.
1: Buddy, that's vicious, dude.
3: Because you always get blown out by fans.
7: Blow me out. Wait, who was I blown out by? What
3: every fucking fan you argue with, you get fucking blown out by, Vito.
1: Look at Vito.
4: Oh, bro, he looks like he's shell-shocked. Like, he looks like he's having a PTSD anxiety attack. The thousand-yard stare, all of the times he got owned on Twitter and on Discord is all flashing before his eyes.
7: Now, I have no idea what you're talking about. You guys live in
3: You get in fights with Riley, and then you're like, I'm going to rape Mint. Like, oh, Jesus Christ. Yeah.
1: So apparently, Vito, instead of fighting back, he goes, I'm going to rape your girlfriend. And everyone took it the wrong way.
4: He chose the Ralph approach, I see. I'm going to rape your retarded girlfriend. What do you think about that, Riley?
3: Repeat it after me. I don't give a fuck about what you want.
1: My God. Oh, this is so sad.
4: These two images tell the whole story. Much like the beginning frame, this is a very similar image where you have elated Dick. Dick's ascendant. Dick's winning. He's just bullying Vito relentlessly. And Vito just defeated, depressed, shrunk down, felt
1: it. And it's like a long pause too, isn't it?
4: Yes, it really is.
7: So we had like a really great show. We had a really great dynamic. It was two guys against the world.
1: Oh my. Did you hear that?
4: Two guys against the world. Dick's cringing, bro. He can tell by the look on his face. He's like, that's one of the most homosexual statements ever uttered. Ever.
1: Two guys against the world.
7: And now it's...
4: He's gay!
7: Dick fucking hates Vito, and Vito doesn't get what's going on. And it to me, it feels like a mission.
1: this is uncomfortable.
4: Like, looking to the side, like so fucking pissed, bro. He's fucking rattled, and I think he actually employed the old tactic of counting to three. He like counted to three in his head and took a breath and was like, "Okay, compose yourself." This fucking blob of shit keeps talking.
7: No, I don't get it.
3: Well, you became Eric July, bro. Like, what do you want me to say?
1: You became Eric July.
4: Yeah, that's the worst thing you could be called. It's worse than the N-word. It's called him Eric July.
1: In their universe, that's the N-word.
7: So how did, and I, okay. How just, did I become very thin Eric skin. July?
3: You have very thin skin.
7: I have very thin skin.
3: Yeah.
7: Okay.
4: Oh, boy.
7: I don't think the defining quality of Eric July is his thin skin.
3: Okay, well, what do you think it is?
7: Ineptitude, incompetence.
4: Incompetence. You didn't get the comic out.
3: How did you think this conversation was going to go, honestly?
4: Yeah.
7: Probably about like this. I don't know.
1: About like you getting felted?
4: It's
1: and
4: like, why did you want to bring this on? And that's the thing is, it's like, Dick basically warned him about 2, 3, 4, 5, 6 times not to do this, essentially. Like, you know, anybody would have got the hint. Don't talk about this on the show. I don't want to talk about this. Dick tried to segue out of it a number of times, and Vito kept bringing it back up. And you actually, there's almost a look in Dick's face here where he's like, I really don't want to have to be doing this.
1: Yeah.
4: He almost looks a bit sad to be having to do this at this point.
1: He's very, but, yeah. Because it's brutal, man. And the comments and the fucking chats brutalizing him.
7: I don't think I expected anything more out of it. I think it's a valuable conversation regardless.
3: Well, let's see.
7: Do you not think this has any value whatsoever? I mean,
3: no, I don't think it's funny. No, I don't think it has any comedic value. No. What else is there? You got anything else?
7: It's good radio. Look,
3: you can add the last word.
4: Go ahead.
1: I miss you.
4: How gay.
1: Oh my God.
4: And Nick's reaction, like, he's not pleased. He's not happy.
1: He almost spit out his fucking drink there.
7: And I'm always gonna miss you. And you were a very important part of my life.
4: What?
7: And what? I have a deep fear that time is over.
1: He has fear. Yeah. Look at Dick here.
4: That's about the worst thing I think he could have possibly said to him.
3: Yeah.
7: And if that's how it has to be, it's tremendously sad. It's like losing a friend. It's like losing a brother.
3: Yeah.
7: It's losing someone I care about.
4: The skeptical look of his face. A brother?
1: You think, yeah.
4: What are you fucking talking about?
7: And...
4: is he gonna cry?
1: Look at Nick's laugh. Nick's like, are you guys watching this?
4: It's surreal. Get a load of this guy. What's going on?
7: How do I put this? I deeply.
1: It's like Nick's like waiting for a joke. He's like, this is going into a comedy like, style. A
4: bit, or like, is there gonna be a punchline here in any way?
1: You know?
7: Respect you. As a comedic talent, as a man, as a person,
1: Dick's like, oh wait, there is no joke. This is
4: this is unironic. This is completely sincere.
8: It's like, I just want to let you know, I worship you, sir, and I respect you and love you, and I think that you're a god. And I walk on water, and please don't fire me, boss.
4: He's not going to take any responsibility for the fucked up shit he's done. He's not going to offer any sort of apology whatsoever. Like,
7: I see the life you have. I see the family you make. I see the smiles you bring. This is getting gay. I'm being gay.
4: I'm glad you came to that conclusion. That was, in fact, really, really fucking gay, Vito. One of the gayest in soliloquies ever uttered.
7: No, I'm not joking. What do you think it means when I say I'm the talent? Why is that negative to you?
4: Because you're being a prima donna.
7: You realize you're also the talent, right? We're the talent.
3: No.
7: That's just a fucking show business term for the comedian, performer. That's the talent.
3: You're not in show business, dude. This is not show business.
7: This is literally show business.
3: This 100%. Is not show business, bro. This is losers with a microphone.
7: It's entertainment. This is not show business. It's comedy. Okay.
3: This is not entertainment, Vito.
7: I think it is.
3: This is losers with a microphone scraping for cash.
7: I will never go to therapy. And that's the bottom line.
4: It's my benefit.
7: There's no point.
3: Why?
1: Okay. This is actually brilliant. So, what have you noticed with Vito and why he's blocked? Sends long emails. He has to head to dinner to have talks. He's always trying to use his friends like therapists, right? So Vito's like, Dick's like, bro, see a therapist. You want to talk about these feelings? Go talk to a therapist.
7: I'm going to talk to a lady who goes, you fuck around and then you die. What am I going
3: to
7: get?
3: Yeah, but you're always begging your friends to call you and work things out. I mean, you're clearly like seeking conversation.
7: No, what do you mean?
3: Okay. You're not insinuating yourself with conversations.
7: I'm not trying to have conversations.
3: You're not calling them over and over saying, let's talk about this. Let's go to dinner and talk this out. You're not ever saying that kind of stuff.
7: I sent you an email and I said, hey, I don't really know.
3: You don't need to explain it. Just say no. I mean, what's explaining it going to do?
7: I don't understand why we can't go to dinner.
4: Look at Dick's face.
1: Dick has a fucking kid, bro.
4: I'm just kidding.
1: Dick's stun locked here. He's like,
4: you know, what do you mean? And it's like, Vito, you eat a lot and Dick can't afford the bill anymore.
1: That's
5: fucked. Me and you?
4: Yeah.
5: Because I don't have a weeknight. I don't want to, number one.
4: I don't want to. There you go.
1: Secondly, even if I had one and two, I can't.
5: And I also don't have the time to waste going to dinner with you. Or spend going to dinner with you.
1: Okay, he softened that blow a little bit, eh? He's like, waste? Okay, spend.
7: So you would not enjoy going
4: to dinner. Vito's about to cry. Like, he's fucking just destroyed.
1: Yeah.
7: I'm talking about...
5: That's what this is!
7: Bro, I have spent 3 years at your house once a week. I know your family. I know your dog.
5: You don't know my family? You've come over for parties. You don't know my fucking family.
7: You're right. I don't know your family.
5: No, I am right. You don't know these people. You come over for fucking get-togethers. What are you talking about, man?
4: And by the way, this is part of, like, Dick doesn't want there to be any illusions whatsoever that Vito's allowed around his kid or his wife. Or his family, like their kids, or anything like that, because he knows that Vito is a sick fucking creep. Mm-hmm. He doesn't want people thinking that he's around them. That's what that is, partly as well.
1: Honestly, yep, I agree.
7: I'm not trying to say I know them intimately.
5: Well, then why are you saying it? Why are you saying it?
7: Because I'm just making a broad, generic point. I didn't know you were going to hammer in on that. And when I say family, I mean also your wife. Okay?
5: Oh my God. I don't know why you would say these things. It's insane.
7: What is insane about it? You're a part
5: of
7: my life.
5: I know your family? Why would you say these things?
7: I know where they sleep.
5: You need real friends, dude.
4: Oh, that one hurt him.
1: No.
4: He goes, you need real friends, Vito. You need
5: real friends. You need therapy and you need real friends and you got to stop fucking wrapping your validation up in this on.
4: That the implication, of course, is that Vito is not Dick's friend. Dick is not him as a friend in any way, shape, or form. He is merely a coworker that Dick is begrudgingly forced to tolerate. Otherwise, he has to give a W to Maddox.
5: And what if this is as good
9: Craig
5: as it Kinnear. Gets?
9: What if this is
5: Get
9: as good
5: some
9: as
5: more
9: it
5: of
9: gets?
5: That sweaty money?
9: Well, it is as good as it gets, guys. So I look at my life. I think when you're young, you got big plans, right?
5: Yeah, okay.
9: Big plans. And you go, you know what? I got a plan. I'm going to keep on the track. I'm going to be a big comedian, fun time guy.
10: Hi, I'm motivational life coach Billy Wilcox here with Super Avalanche 2. This is a video game? Get my agent on the phone right now. I'm a professional life coach. Hey, look who I found. I'm a professional life coach. This is beneath.
9: Okay. I'm gonna, you know, make movies.
5: Oh, yeah, yeah.
9: Be on the stage. I'm gonna be a great writer. You know, I'm gonna write the great American
5: legendary
9: novel. Legendary
5: right.
9: writer. And then at the end of it, you end up a guy who every day goes on Twitter and 100 people are calling you a criminal and a pedophile.
11: Good morning, Twitter. Hope you're all feeling good. Just wanted to let you guys know I'm going to shave the fuck out of Eric July. I'm going to shave you, motherfucker. I'm going to shave you.
9: And you go, well... It's not too bad, you know. I'm making money. I'm doing a podcast. That's cool. I got a comic book, you know. But it's not going to get better, you know?
5: Right.
9: Like this is the plateau, I think.
5: Oh, really?

0: I guess the point I'm trying to make is, look, I could see how things could get, like, whatever. But I'm just going to be always stuck right here, if not lower.
1: Okay.
0: You know? Like, if it goes up, it'll go up a tiny bit.
1: Yeah.
0: And the path to the ground, there's lots of room to run.
1: Okay.
0: You know?
1: Okay.
0: So, it's like, yeah, hey, it might get a little better, or I might end up in a ditch dead.
1: But that would be better in your version.
0: Yeah, I mean, I would probably deal with that, okay.
2: Beat, if you want to grab the lever and go, oh, shit. I did the thing I'm not supposed to do. I don't know if I could take a nap like that, but it is crazy. Again, I'm not, like, a light dude. I'm not a lightweight fella. It's fine, though, honestly. I will say, again, this is the chair if you're very tall, heavy person. Otherwise, maybe look at one of the other models.
0: It's knowing, I don't know.
1: Is Ozempic doing this to you? It's like,
0: maybe
1: it's like
0: Ozempic's
1: suicidal delusions.
0: I wonder if that's
1: grandiosity.
0: One of
1: those, is that a side
0: grandiosity
1: effect?
0: It's, I don't know what to do on this earth anymore.
1: People are telling you stuff to do every week.
0: I know.
1: You
0: gotta walk, they got a lot of ideas.
1: You gotta lift weights.
0: They got a lot of ideas.
1: You gotta do high intensity training intervals.
0: Yeah.
3: Some nights I look into the mirror, look deep into myself, try to see what I can see. I see a man trapped within himself, the endless depth that digs down into a black core from which there is no escape. And at the bottom of that black, dark chasm, I see one beautiful, shining point of light. And that point of light is White Castle.
2: Can I get a number two? Can I make the fries loaded fries?
3: This is where I want to be. And I don't ever want to leave. I don't deserve this. Done a lot of bad things in my life. Thank you, White Castle. You make a sinner like me feel complete again.
0: At the end of the day, look, I'm excited about that I'm making the comic. That's really good.
1: Right, right, right.
0: I guess I'm...
1: Do people get refunds if you kill yourself?
0: No. If I kill myself, all that money pays for a bronze statue of me to be mailed to my mother in a... put in her front yard. Now more and more of my followers are going to keep dying off.
1: Well, that's why you got to go get young followers, like 12, 13, and start talking to them and get them to be your fans they don't die off ever.
0: I don't talk to any 12 or 13-year-olds. It just feels like I've, you know, this is the plateau. I've hit, this is the most that Vito Gisaldi can ever possibly achieve.
1: Yeah.
0: Is I got a pretty good podcast going.
1: Top 200, man.
0: Top 200. Feels great. It's good. It's also one of these things where I feel like a piece of shit because I go, I know there's guys who are like, mm-hmm. I would love to have a podcast and a comic book and be doing great or whatever.
1: Right.
0: Yeah.
1: Yeah.
0: And I am, you know, that's the thing is I am satisfied. I'm sad. Like, if this is where it plateaus, it's like, okay.
1: Okay.
0: But knowing that this is where it stops and that it doesn't go up from here, it's a little bit of a disappointment.
1: Well, you don't know that. You're just talking yourself out. You're weirdly talking about expectations.
0: Anytime something starts going good.
1: Oh,
0: okay?
1: God.
0: So, like, this earlier this week, I was so excited.
1: I feel like I'm in a teen comedy.
0: We put
1: Saving
0: up,
1: Silverman.
0: We put up the Ice on Bonus episode. Fans loved it. Okay.
1: Patreon.com/biggest problem.
0: We had Destiny on the show. Huge show.
1: Yeah.
0: Me and you did the Blue Beetle review. Nobody watched it, but people liked it, and that's what matters. And I think it did get some people to sign up for the Patreon.
1: Good.
0: And I was like, this is great. The show's going great. Me and you got a little project we're working on. Like, yeah, all right, that's great. Comic book's coming along. Okay.
1: What could possibly go wrong?
0: What could possibly go wrong? And then I go, oh, right, literally fucking everything at any point in time. At any point in time, one of my fucking haters from this cabal of evil, nightmarish demon people can just come out and make things up about me.
1: Right.
2: And for your comic. Instead, he printed 27,000 copies. 27,000 copies. I don't know how many copies printed this one. And this one, his big... exciting. Oh, it's only 5,000 will ever be printed. It's $100. If you don't get it now, you'll never be able to get it. He couldn't even sell out. He's got 1,000 left. He's got 1,000 of those left. So you know what happens on the secondary market? You put up your $100 foil cover. You try to get somebody to buy it. They go, I'll give you $75 for it. It's not that rare. It's not that exciting. Guys, here are the lessons. One, first of all, don't spend so much money that you make $2.3 million and you're disappointed. If you're a comic creator, if you're a small creator, you should be the happiest little boy on earth if you made $2.3 million. You should not be picking fights with people on Twitter because you're so mad that you only made $2.3 million. Eric, stop throwing your money away. So that's the first lesson, and we've talked about this. Eric, fire half your staff, shut down the warehouse, run a lean operation. Because the money runs out. There's no money. You know the American comic market. You talk about it all the time. You talk about how there's no money and everybody's bankrupt. Why did you think you would be the exception of the rule? Because you had one big campaign? You ever heard of the one-hit wonder? Okay? The money runs out. Calm the fuck down. Second of all, don't overprint. Just run a crowdfunding campaign like everybody else. It's actually fucking incredible that we live in a time where the customer trusts us enough to give us their money without the product being available. Thank you so much to everyone who's backed My Comic, Super Killer, and whatever else. You trust me to get it to you. You said, Vito, take your time, get it to me. Great. And Eric's going, no, print it ahead of time. You're nuts. We live in a time where the customer trusts us and is giving us that trust and we can deliver on it. And you think that's stupid and you just want to print extra copies so you run out. You're an idiot. Just take the fucking orders and then print to demand. So don't overprint. And also, guys, if you're a creator and you're creating collectibles, if you're creating comics, if you're creating trading cards, figurines, whatever, you can't overdo the supply. I'm a big Magic the Gathering guy, right? And right now, I'm pissed because Hasbro is just printing Magic cards. They're reprinting all these old cards. The prices are tanking. The collectors are pissed because we're like, man, I spent $50 on that card.
1: Right.
0: And whatever upward trajectory I was on.
1: That's it.
0: I don't know, man. How do I get out of this?
1: You gotta meditate instead of being on the computer and the phone and shit all the time. You gotta get away from these people. Just get one of those boxes that locks your phone up.
0: I don't know where to go. I don't know what to do with myself. What am I gonna do? Play video games or some shit?
1: I guess. I don't know. Go outside. Just sit there outside.
0: I hate all of that. I hate all of it.
1: Than guys calling you names and shit?
0: Knowing that everyone on the internet is calling me a piece of shit, I can't just put my phone away and go, that's fine.
1: Why don't you go hang out with liberal people online instead of arguing with these guys?
0: Because all my liberal friends are fucking traitors and assholes, okay? Liberals are the worst people in the fucking world.
1: Okay.
0: Okay? At least conservatives are fun.
1: Yeah.
0: Liberals, you're like, hey, can we have fun? And they'll go, no, because I saw a tweet you made, 3 years ago, and therefore you're not a good enough liberal, and we can't ever hang out again. And I have to block you, and we're not friends.
1: Mm.
0: Okay? At least conservatives go, hey, that thing you said about women's penises is hilarious.
1: Yeah.
0: Let's hang out.
1: Do you want to be in our anti-Semite group chat?
0: No,
1: not that far.
0: Yeah, not that far, but we can hang out and get
1: there's a bunch of cops in there. Are you sure?
0: See, that's why, man, there's nowhere for me to go.
1: Yeah.
0: There's nowhere for me to exist.
1: Why don't you do like Forrest Gump and just start running across the country?
0: I think I might go somewhere. I might take a vacation or something.
1: That's a good idea.
0: It is a good idea. I can't do it right now, though, because I got to work on the comics. So once the comics put away.
1: In February?
0: No, it's going to. Yeah, sure. Hopefully.
1: That's a long time. Maybe you should take a couple days off.
0: I might take a couple days off.
1: Just don't use your computer.
0: Based on what's going on right now, which is just needlessly stressful and infuriating.
1: Yeah.
0: Yeah, maybe I'll just get in my car and just go somewhere for a couple days.
1: Take a couple days off. Just don't bring all your computer shit.
4: What they didn't do was make Gaza self-sufficient for energy or water or anything else. And my question would be, well, why didn't they? And as a result of that, what's your view of what's now happened?
5: Well, my answer is they were not allowed to. Israel subjected Gaza under Hamas's control to a criminal blockade, preventing the very reconstruction materials that Gaza would need to build the electricity. They bombed Gaza's power plants, took it offline. They've destroyed the water infrastructure well before October 7th. The basics that Gazans need to live have been denied to them. An Israeli minister famously said, we're going to put the people of Gaza on a diet, at which he meant we're going to allow in just enough food so that people can survive without a full-blown starvation crisis, but they're going to be hungry. So if you want to know why Gaza has not built up the infrastructure that it needs to survive, the answer is the Israeli occupation. Even before October 7th, the UN was warning that within a few years, Gaza would not be livable because of the inhumanity of the siege. So there's your answer. You can criticize Hamas. There's plenty to criticize there. My friends who live in Gaza are not fans of Hamas. They would love to have somebody different. But I'm not going to hold occupied people accountable for the crimes of their occupiers. And unless you understand that Gaza has been subjected to a criminal blockade as part of one of the world's longest running and cruelest military occupations in the world, we're not going to be able to resolve this conflict.
4: Right. And Rabbi Schmidt.
6: He knows, Aaron. He knows, and he understands. Let's go to the next part that I want to get to here of this conversation, when Aaron pretty much basically gives Rabbi Shmuley the business. Here we go.
7: Adam's also a nice, beautiful name, but Aaron's a better name. Good biblical name. Moses' brother. You're a high priest. Did you really tell me that Israel stole the Golan, the Golanites? Did you really want Assad to have it while he was gassing Arab children with mustard sarin gas, with poison gas? Do you want Al Julani
5: Israel
7: to have it right now? Did you watch the videos of what Al Julani did to the Alawites over the past week? Have any of you seen a single demonstration? They took Arab men and shot them in the frickin' head, and then learning from Hamas, posted it all on Instagram and on X, and you guys haven't said one word. You know why? Because you don't really care about Arab law.
4: All right, well,
6: Rabbi Shmuley is definitely an actor, right? Like, can't you guys tell this from the way that he performs? Yes, Israel did occupy the Golan Heights. That's not a lie. You can see this for yourself. You can look up that information for yourself, of course. And Rabbi Shmuley knows this. This guy is so fake and so performative. I don't know how people fall for this. I really don't. I don't know why people can consider and look at this guy and think that he has some type of cred. Okay. I don't care if he hung out with Michael Jackson. In fact, that makes me even more suspicious of you, right? Because Michael, you are probably one of the people he's trying to get away from. Hello?
7: Thank you, Pierce, for having me. And Candace, thank you for debating me. I have spent my life bringing together the Black and Jewish communities, emphasizing that we share not only a history of shared persecution, but of spiritual promise. Today we debate an American tragedy, a woman of unique eloquence who has abused that eloquence to become simultaneously the foremost anti-Black rhetorician in all of the United States and the foremost anti-Semite in America. The statements that Candace has made against her own community, that they cry wolf and constantly say that they're victims of racism. Her attacks on George Floyd, a man who was suffocated to death for a $20 counterfeit note saying that he was a horrible human being. A woman who went up in front of CPAC and said, "I was never a slave in America," as if that's the only form of discrimination, is what has led her community to call her not Candace, but Clandace. The first ever female Black woman who appears in her rhetoric against Blacks, calling LeBron James dumb and stupid, an icon to the Black community, as Clandace. Simultaneously, you have the Jewish community beginning to call her not Candace Owens, but Candace Ovens, because her Goebbels-style rhetoric against Jews, that Jews are nearly all pedophiles. The State of Israel has set up a Theodor Herzl, a pedophile, as a haven for pedophiles. That Judaism is a demonic, satanic cult that only protects pedophiles. And by the way, her absolute obsession with Jewish sexuality and Jewish genitalia, the first lady of France, Brigitte Macron's genitalia, is disturbing. It's one of the reasons I think she hates Sigmund Freud so much, because she's a Freudian field dream in terms of his arguments that the greater the sexual suppression and repression, the greater we see violence. But when you say that the Jews killed JFK because he was about to ostracize Israel, when you invent all of these fabrications out of whole cloth, what is the result? The result is the demonization of Jews that leads to violence. Pierce, just 1 week ago, 2 days after Candace falsely accused me, as she has for 2 years, of being a murderer, of threatening to kill her, something for which she will face legal action because you cannot malign a rabbi and his daughter as murderers. 2 days later, I was swatted in my house where five police cars had to break into my house because Mayor Michael Wilds of Englewood, New Jersey, received an email, arguably from one of Candace's followers, after she said essentially what Henry II says, "Who will rid me of this troublesome priest?" Which leads directly to the murder of Thomas Becket, who today is a Catholic saint, of course. We were swatted, and the FBI is now investigating Candace's rhetoric. They're okay. Investigating
4: Rabbi
7: everything
4: Shmuley, I'm
7: she
4: interrupting
7: said.
4: Because you've now
7: wait. Just
4: you've now
7: wait,
4: been speaking for 3 minutes.
7: One final point.
4: So Candace will get exactly the same amount of time. It's up to you, but it's an opening statement, right? And what I would say...
7: May I just say finally, if I may?
4: Well, if it's quick,
7: The biggest issue I have with the biggest issue I have with Candace, to be honest, is that she claims to be a Christian. Candace, didn't Jesus say you're supposed to love your enemies? Is the love you show me that you call me filth twice on the last show that you did with Pierce a piece of filth? You're supposed to love your enemies. Is that turning the other cheek? And Pierce, you're an English gentleman. I've known you for many years. You allowed her to say that without even a piece of filth. When Jesus said that you're supposed to turn the other cheek, where have you ever turned the other cheek? When Jesus said that the meek shall inherit the earth, the arrogance, the nonstop attack against Jews, the demonization. If you are a Christian, then I am the second coming of Christ.
4: Okay, that's 4 minutes you've spoken to. Out of fairness, Candace, if you want to use 4 minutes to respond, you can. All I would note, Rabbi Shmuley, is you've spent 4 minutes personally attacking Candace Owens. I set this up as a debate about what is happening with the Israel-Hamas war, anti-Semitism, and so on and so on. You've turned it all completely, immediately, into an ad hominem onslaught against Candace.
7: How could you possibly say that? You are speaking to a woman who says the Jews are a ring of demonic pedophiles, and you're saying that I have no right to defend my people? You know, Pierce, you have to stop this once and for all. There was nothing ad hominem at all.
4: All right.
7: When Candace says that the black community is a bunch of crybaby, everything I said was policy, I could not disagree more.
4: Candace will now get the same amount of time if you wanted, Candace, to respond.
8: Thank you, Pierce. And I don't think I really do need to respond to the ad hominem attacks. I think actually one of the things that plausibly unites people across all religions, Muslims, Jews, Christians, is that we all recognize that Rabbi Shmuley is unhinged. He's just mentally, in my view, unwell. And I don't say that as an attack. I say that as just a reality, because I've never seen someone just make things up out of thin air that were never said. And trying to screen that as a defense of black people, the black people will never accept Rabbi Shmuley after Michael Jackson put him on a list of people who he felt were ruining his life. So you can stop your pleas with Black America. They won't work.
9: Rabbi Shmuley is a Zionist fucking pig.
10: Get this.
9: Here he is right on camera. Hi, everybody. I have no problem saying it. Rabbi
10: Shmuley. Say your name.
9: I'm Salvo, baby. I have no problem saying
10: it. What's your phone number?
9: Why would I give a Zionist pig relax? Officer, this man is attacking me. I have it on video.
10: Right now.
9: I have it on video.
10: It's a hate crime. He's threatening me.
9: I called him a Zionist. I didn't touch him.
10: He came over to me and I filmed
9: him. I have it on video. I just talked to him. I didn't touch him.
10: He's threatening my life.
9: No, I didn't.
10: He has to be arrested, please.
9: I have it on video.
10: Please, he has to be arrested.
9: They know who you are, bro.
10: Please, sir, he has to be arrested.
9: Rabbi Shmuley, what happened to dialogue?
10: Let's see if the
9: NYPD. What happened to dialogue, Rabbi Shmuley? Is this your husband? You let him in the street acting such a fool every time, huh?
10: Debbie, bring it here. This is what happened to me at the Fountain Blue Hotel. I won't put up with it.
9: Rabbi Shmuley, why are you lying?
10: Me. He is harassing
9: Rabbi Shmuley,
10: me.
9: Why
10: he's
9: are
10: guilty
9: you
10: of
9: lying?
10: A hate crime. And now let's see if the NYPD.
9: Rabbi Shmuley, I have it on video right here.
10: I was doing a video about anti-Semitism.
9: I'm doing a video.
10: We're in the middle of an intermission. This man came over.
9: I was at the
10: attacked me, harassed me. He already called us fucking Jews upstairs. I have a woman who witnessed it.
9: No,
10: you called us fucking Jews.
9: I'm with my
10: left,
9: wife over there.
10: And he just attacked me.
9: I didn't.
10: My name is Rabbi Shmuley Boteres. He will tell you.
9: They know who you are, Rabbi Shmuley. They know who you are, Rabbi Shmuley. You're making
10: a. He attacked me, and this is a hate crime.
9: You're making a scene, Rabbi Shmuley.
10: He attacked me, and this is a hate crime. Now, why did you walk over to me? Tell him. Why did you walk over to me? What did you say?
9: I said you're a Zionist.
10: No, you said I'm an effing Zionist. You started attacking.
9: I'm allowed to swear at you. No, I didn't.
10: You invaded my personal space to harm me.
9: I'm allowed to say that. I'm allowed to say he's a Zionist pig. I'm allowed to say he's a Zionist pig. Why do you escalate, Rabbi Shmuley? Why do you escalate? Why do you escalate, Rabbi Shmuley?

0: A bunch of hateful things, right?
1: But where was that video being taken?
0: Just right here.
1: To you, or like?
0: No, his wife was filming him, and I just went up and filmed him and called him a Zionist, and that's when he ran to you guys right away. And I can show it to you.
1: Yeah, let's see what you got.
2: It was pretty wild, dude. It was like literally a gift from God, right? Like, I'm up here, my girl's in school here, it's her birthday, so I'm up here celebrating with her. I take her out to see a play, right? With John Lithgow, Giant. It's about Roald Dahl. She mentioned that it's her favorite actor, so I bought the fucking tickets for it. I walk in, and the whole place is like really Jewish. It's like Israel supporting women and men, and like the scariest part is their children. You ever see like Israeli supporting children? It's like,
3: Rabbi Shmuley, like, it looked like he was wearing a Palestinian child's sweatshirt. His stomach kept flopping out. It looked like a kid's size.
2: Dude, the funniest part was, it was like he got up in the middle of the play. Like, I don't know if you've ever been to like a Broadway show, Sneeko.
3: Yeah, I have.
2: But getting up in the theater during the play is like so beyond like rude and disrespectful. He got up in the middle of it and took off two layers of shirts, and then he brought another t-shirt with him. The shirt that like we see in the video where his nips are protruding and it's like a crop top on him, he decided to put that on in the theater.
3: Why?
2: I don't know why he did that. I have no idea.
3: Wait, so is he making a speech? Like, what? How is he interrupting the show? I don't, what's the point?
2: What's the point? It's like, he probably loves attention.
4: A few years ago, some people tried to destroy my family. They attacked my father's reputation. They attacked my mother's reputation. And they attacked the World Wrestling Federation. They tried to rip us apart, but all they did was make my family stronger. And that's exactly how America feels right now.
5: Keep it up, I'm a nigga.
6: So that really happened. Wow, that's crazy.
7: Abs in a six pack.
8: Ah, you shit my ass. Ah!
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1: An unusual visitor at a metro maintenance facility had everyone in the room saying, "Oh dear." So this happened in Plymouth, Minnesota last week. A deer somehow found its way into a workshop there, and it pranced all around, probably desperately looking for a way out. Some employees tried to shoo the deer away. One guy points out to the door like, "It's this way." And there it is, a fist pump of success. The deer was able to eventually get out of the maintenance facility in one piece. And the city of Plymouth is poking fun at this, sharing on Facebook that after a brief self-guided tour and inspection of city operations, the deer was able to find its way out and left without submitting any comments, concerns, or maintenance requests.
2: Yeah, like all the time I'm listening.

0: going to give you a big surprise.
1: And here it is.
2: Welcome to Who Are These Broadcasters? The only show that when we have a fill-in host, we're trading up, way up. No Eric Zane this week. Instead, the delightful, the wonderful, the talented, the great Lucy Tightbox from Once Over with Kaylee. It is indeed Lucy Tightbox. How are you?
3: I'm wonderful. Thank you so much for having me. I'm sorry, but I will not be showing off my taint today.
2: Is there a dollar amount of Super Chat that could change your mind?
3: No.
2: Okay. But you are on OnlyFans. That's always worth mentioning over on
3: OnlyFans. I am absolutely not. That is Eric's responsibility, obviously.
2: Yes. Listen, you can come in. You can sit in that chair. You can comment on videos. But only Eric Zane gets to show off his taint.
3: Yes.
2: So now, listen, when Zane's not here, I can't do it all at once. I really can't take a look at the free chat very easily. So if you want your comments shared on this show this week, you're pretty much going to have to super chat. And I might not even look at the $2. All right, I'll look at the $2. But I might not really get too excited about them. How about some, you know, our buddy Husey, Lucy, is always talking about, like, how about some Red Boys? Boy, would I love a Red Boy. I think I've gotten one ever on this show. So
3: that would be great.
2: That would be great. And so please comment early. Comment often right here, and there are people are already excited. Don't worry, there will be bears. I don't know, Lucy, if you're aware of just how excited people get for the bear segment, and when it doesn't deliver the way they want, they get a little angry.
3: I do know how excited I get excited. Come on.
2: Well, we will get to some bears, and we will get there in a moment, but I want to make sure that everybody knows that you can please go to whoarethese.com. You'll be able to find all the different ways you can support the channel, becoming a member on the Patreon or joining here on YouTube. And you can also leave a voicemail for this show at 585-612-1388. That is the number where you will have to say this is for WATB. That's the key there. We appreciate that. So thank you so much to everybody who is already here watching this very special, and I do mean very special, episode. We are going to start off big. Yeah, bigger than bears. We're going to start off with some national news.
4: WATB, who are these national news? Who are these national newscasters?
2: Lucy, anybody who knows you and follows you knows how you feel about sharks. And don't worry, I am not bum-rushing you with shark clips.
3: Please don't.
2: At least not right away. How do you feel about heights?
3: I'm okay with heights.
2: Okay.
3: They're not my favorite thing in the world, but I don't get the vertigo and freak out. I don't know. I'm already scared.
2: Well, we are going to look at coverage of two high-flying rescues, as they can be described. This is from the CBS Weekend Evening News.
5: A harrowing rescue for a high flyer. This is video from the city of Nanchang in China's Sichuan province. A paraglider got tangled in a construction crane.
2: So, already right there. You know, last week we showed off that our buddy Eric Zane went skydiving for the first time. And days afterwards, there was a skydiving accident. And there was also that terrible story of the girl who went bungee jumping in Brazil. I was already never going to do anything like this. But the fact that this paraglider got tangled in a crane and stuck there. I mean, look, it could be worse. You could have hit the bridge and splatted down to the earth. But
3: I'm pretty impressed. I'm pretty impressed with how this landing is. And also, I would think there would be like a pendulum effect, maybe swinging into the crane. But you mentioned that this was going to be a high flying rescue.
2: Yeah.
3: Can't the crane just get lowered? Don't cranes go up and down?
2: Yeah, but you got to find the keys, and it's probably a union job. Although it's China, so there's no way it's a union job. Let's hear how this went.
5: They dangled there for hours as firefighters.
2: Hours, Lucy.
5: Firefighters scrambled to raise their
3: own crane. How do you let somebody know? It's not like you have your cell phone on you.
2: I guess you're down. You know, you're there. Somebody on the ground has to notice. That's the only way, right? So they're going to explain how they rescued this bird.
5: Raised their own crane to come to the rescue.
2: Let me back it up just a few seconds.
5: Whereas as firefighters scrambled to raise their own crane to come to the rescue, it finally happened well after dark. Officials say, miraculously, the paraglider was not injured.
2: Okay, so instead of lowering the crane, it's like, well, I guess we'll bring another crane over there. And, you know, maybe it's the weekend. I don't know. You know, it is surprising that you would think it would be as simple as let's just lower the crane. Right, Lucy?
3: No, I don't know anything about cranes.
2: Yeah, no, exactly. Okay.
3: Bring more in. We need an extra one.
2: We need just have cranes around just in case this happens. There's a follow-up to this, another incident.
5: Moving on now to another rescue, some frightening moments at an amusement park in Farmingdale, New York. 16 people had to be rescued last night after the wave twister ride at Adventureland on Long Island got stuck in the air.
2: Okay, so this is the thing that I think about every time I go on pretty much any kind of attraction. I'm like, oh, what if it stops? You know, what if you get stuck? I've had to walk off Splash Mountain like before it gets to the top, but it's like kind of in the middle. So you're just sitting there and you're like, oh, am I just going to plummet to my death? That's only 50 feet. I might survive it. And listen, I think the chat will probably notice these are people in Long Island. So maybe we don't feel bad for them. I do. There's really only one person from Long Island I'm not a fan of. Pretty much in general, I think we don't want anything bad to happen to everyone. Okay, two people. I just remembered that guy, Bagel Boss. But what do you think when you see this?
3: So I used to be really interested in roller coaster crash investigations.
2: Oh, no.
3: This is like my favorite thing ever because you have to figure out whose fault it is. So it could be like the ride operator's fault. It could be the park's fault. It could be the manufacturer of the ride's fault. I love this. This is very interesting to me. That being said, I'm not a big fan of riding roller coasters, probably because I know too much about that.
2: What if you were on this, you know, like your niece begged you to take her on this ride and you're like, okay, fine, I'll go with you. And you end up here for, I think this is also a couple hours.
3: Yeah, I hate that.
2: Okay. Well, I'm sure that it didn't take them too long to just get it running again and get back down to the ground, right?
5: Fighters removed one child at a time from the seats. No injuries are reported. I will stay on the ground after those two stories. Okay.
2: Okay. So I'm okay. Listen, because I agree with that guy, I can't even make fun of the delivery there. This wannabe Ben Shapiro. Okay. I will just stay on the ground there. But I'm glad I'm not going to, Knott's Berry Farm anytime soon, Lizzie.
3: Can you imagine sitting on this roller coaster? You're with like a bunch of other 10-year-olds and you are not the first kid taken off. How are they deciding the order of the children?
2: If I had to guess, fattest first. I'm that's just a theory, you know, because you don't want this thing to creak and anybody to fall down. And so what our video audience is seeing now is you see the firefighters just trying to unwedge those kids from.
3: Oh, my God. Well, the fat ones, especially, they really got to get unwedged.
2: So we've already gotten a couple of super chats. Thank you so much, Edward. I'll take this upgrade every week. Obviously, people are excited to see Lucy, and I'll tease something that you will see her again this summer. So, you know, be ready. And Chad's missing upper lip. I don't even know what this means. Blatt wants a yellow boy. I don't know what you're trying to say with that, Chad's missing upper lip. Thank you for $2. We always appreciate it. You know, Chad's missing upper lip is very proud when he puts money to it. And yes, he knows that when Zane's not here, I can't see the free chat. You know, they get mad when you call it the poor chat, Lucy.
3: I know. I've done that. I got yelled at a lot.
2: Yeah. But if you want to yell at me for calling it the poor chat, you're going to have to put money to it. All right. Let's bring it down a little bit over to some local news.

0: Listen, when you do local morning news, you basically take what you're given in terms of somebody's booked a guest to be in the studio, but you don't always have to enjoy it so much. I'm not even going to explain this anymore. I want you to see what was happening a recent morning in Cleveland.
1: Show me how it's done. Let's see some of it right now.
0: Okay, nice. So I will actually explain it. This is the reigning Cleveland air guitar champion. So he's going to show off his moves on Channel 3 WKYC there in Cleveland, I think. So this is the reigning Cleveland air guitar champion. Now, he didn't win nationals, but he won in Cleveland. And look, it's the home of the Rock and Roll Hall of Fame. So he's probably a great air guitar player. So let's take a look.
1: Show me how it's done. Let's see some of it right now. Yeah. Teach me.
2: Walk us through it, bro.
3: You know, you want to put the guitar on. Mine's a little out of tune, so yeah. Hang on a sec. Yeah, yours?
2: Mm-hmm.
3: All right.
0: You don't like the way that they're adjusting their air guitars?
4: I don't mind them tuning their air guitars, but I do have a problem with how he just put that guitar on. I've never seen anybody put a guitar strap on their...
0: So wait, no one, our buddy Carl over there at an Isotope show, that's not how he puts his guitar on, right behind his neck?
4: I have never seen anybody do that. That was very stupid.
0: All right, but listen, maybe their putting on of the air instruments isn't the strong suit. Let's watch them rock out. All right.
1: You're a lefty guitar.
3: Yeah.
1: I'm left-handed too, but I play the guitar right.
3: That's okay.
1: All right. Go.
0: What do you think about the anchor trying to fit in, Lucy?
4: He looks like he is one of the crew.
0: Yeah, right. He fits right in. I would see this band on tour. Yeah.
3: So then, you know, you grab it, you strum it.
0: Okay.
3: You strut. Yeah. You do a windmill.
0: Okay.
3: You do a power kick.
1: Power kicks.
5: You play with your teeth.
3: Yes. You don't even need. You don't even need
5: behind the head.
3: A left hand. You can go. Brrr. There's notes up here. There's notes up there. Down here. You can play it with your mouth.
4: Oh.
0: Yeah. So he's playing it with his mouth. This is an enormous guitar. You notice how he's reaching up and reaching down. It seems like it might be the size of a stand-up bass.
4: Yeah, I've seen one like that also.
0: Okay, yeah. So have I. It was outside of the Hard Rock in Orlando.
4: Yeah. Yeah.
1: Ah! Can you get down like this?
3: Absolutely.
1: Can you get down, roll and stuff like that?
3: That's right, dude.
1: Can you jump around like on the couch?
5: Can you do power slide?
1: Jump down? Can you do that?
4: So happy.
1: Can you do?
0: Go ahead. What do you think about the news anchor being a wannabe Marty McFly in the first?
4: He is the happiest news anchor in the whole world. He went home from work this day and he saw his wife and she was like, "Oh, you seem like you're in a really good mood." And he was like, "I got to play the air guitar and I have two new best friends and we're going to go hang out and we're going to make friends with the air drummers and we're starting a band."
0: And he
4: and he got a divorce. So
0: he tried to give his wife, you know, two full minutes of sweet unbridled passion, and probably looked a lot like that.
3: Stuff like that.
5: Whoa, dang!
3: I'm coming tonight.
5: Born to rock, my man.
3: What do you think?
5: I'd say you've got what it takes, and the fact that you can do it in a suit—pretty impressive,
3: bad, huh?
0: So pretty much as anybody can go on TV is what I'm getting at here. It's not that hard to get booked in the morning show. I'm sure that you're impressed. How are your air guitar skills, Lucy?
4: They are zero.
0: Oh, okay. But you know what? That's good.
4: I could never put a guitar on like that. It was very impressive.
0: Yeah, I know. I mean, I can't play with my teeth. I can't put it behind my neck. Yeah.
4: I also have self-respect, so there's that.
0: You're on this show. Are you sure that you have self-respect? So obviously, as it gets to be the end of the school year, there are all sorts of senior pranks, last day of school pranks. Let's hear about a particularly interesting one.
6: Our act of vandalism at a California high school is gaining national attention.
7: Nearly 200 doors across the campus were glued shut.
6: Oh, my God.
0: Okay, I'm just going to pause that for a second. That's pretty genius. I mean, you got to put a lot of time in to do this.
4: And
0: that's how a senior prank works. It's got to be all or nothing. You can't just like, "Oh, I glued four doors." No. Somebody was like, "It's probably a group of kids. We glued 200 doors." So, all right, I already like just thinking of this idea.
6: Gosh.
7: It happened late last month during finals week at Patrick Henry High School in San Diego. Surveillance images show the suspect police are now looking for.
0: So do you think that police are going to be able to find this guy who is dressed like Storm Shadow from G.I. Joe?
4: Yes.
0: Okay.
4: Yeah. So it's one person?
0: They have one suspect. So, I mean, what do you have the security camera for if no one's watching it? To go like, hey, this guy has been there with, you know, an enormous vat of, I don't know, airplane glue at like, you know, 2 a.m.
7: Students and teachers.
4: I would think after 15 doors, he gets
0: At some point, And what, there's no alarms on any of these doors?
4: Yeah.
7: And teachers say they were stunned by the vandalism, which created some really strange moments.
2: I was walking in, right? And I looked, and there was like all these teachers on the floor. They had these little, I don't know what they were doing, but they were like picking at the locks.
0: So I'm going to say that guy didn't do it. I'm just, he's excited, but he doesn't have the sense of pride. And listen, he can't even pull off that mustache. So I don't think he could glue even one door.
4: You know? He's like 16 years old. Be proud of him.
0: All right. Yes.
2: Picking at the locks.
6: Police believe the suspect acted alone, and they aren't sure whether or not this was meant to be a senior prank. Mm. The damage, though, is estimated at $70,000. Yeah.
0: I love that. I mean, if you can do that much damage, the problem is that you really shouldn't tell anybody when the damage is that high, and what's the point of doing a senior prank? You know, I did it. But I guess you find out what the statute of limitations is. This is in San Diego. Maybe at like the 20-year reunion, you'd be like, hey, remember when all those doors got glued? Yeah, that was me.
4: And I bet a lot of people take credit for that. What was your senior prank? What did you do?
0: We were not cool. And I think just people skipped school and went down to Great Adventure, the amusement park down in New Jersey. So there was no prank, actually. Did you have a good one?
4: No, I didn't. Okay. Participate in anything.
0: Oh, no. I know you didn't because you were a huge nerd. But I'm wondering, did the cool kids at your school, you didn't go to school with like Carl or producer Chris or any of those guys?
4: No, I did not. No. They all went to different high schools than I did. Andy wasn't at my high school either.
0: Well, we know what kind of bus Andy took to high school.
4: Yes, it was
0: a very small one.
4: But there was one of the years that I was in school. It wasn't my senior year. One of the classes let chickens loose in the cafeteria.
0: Oh, that's good. A few years ago on this show, we had one where people arranged the chairs for graduation in the shape of a penis. That was pretty good.
4: Oh, you know?
0: Yeah, I mean, of course. Nobody's really getting hurt by that one, you know? But $70,000 in damage. One day, maybe we'll know who this person is. But I don't know if we're quite there yet. I want to talk about, I don't know, are e-bikes a problem up there in Rochester? People
4: they
0: riding
4: are.
0: Around? Yeah.
4: Zipping all over the place.
0: Well, here in Southern California, this is down in Orange County, they are really taking some liberties as to what they can do with them.
8: Walmart turned into chaos when teens on e-bikes and mini motorcycles took over the store. Now this latest incident sparking fresh debate over e-bike safety. And
0: so if I'm going to love gluing $70,000 worth of doors, again, I can like the idea of like, hey, what if we bring our e-bikes into Walmart? Now, if I'm shopping there, I'm furious. But
4: yeah.
0: Checking out the video, I'm like, all right, this is kind of funny, but I'm sure that nobody's going to appreciate this.
9: Punks, get the f*** out of here before you hurt someone.
0: Come on, bro. Just having fun.
10: Chaos in an Orange County Walmart. Kids on e-bikes and e-motos terrorizing shoppers.
11: I was yelling at them to get out, and none of the store employees were doing anything.
0: Of course.
4: That's a mustache.
0: Yeah, I know. That kid could hope that he has this. The employees at this Walmart are probably too busy laughing about how awesome this is that these kids are riding e-bikes around the store, right?
4: Yeah.
0: I mean, they don't even make $15 an hour, I don't think. So, you know,
4: a little havoc?
0: Yeah, exactly.
10: 61-year-old Vince Vasquez.
0: By the way, for 61, that dude looks great. I just got to say, you know, I mean, he might dye that hair, but this is a good looking dude.
10: That's 61-year-old Vince Vasquez on his mobility scooter. He says the teens almost crashed into his wife and daughter, who has autism.
0: I want to know why that detail's in there. They always feel like, you know, when they're taking notes, they're always like, okay, it almost hit your daughter. Oh, she's on the spectrum? Oh my God, the story just got so much better, you know?
4: Well, and he's in a mobility scooter, but what's wrong with his wife?
0: Yeah, right.
4: I don't have enough details.
0: I don't know. I'm just going to guess she's fat, but I could be wrong.
4: Yeah, I was guessing really that too. Yeah.
11: Startled my daughter. I yelled at them to stop.
10: It happened Sunday afternoon inside the Walmart in Foothill Ranch. No one was hurt, but the riders got away. An Orange County Sheriff's Department spokesperson telling KTLA the incident did not result in criminal charges, but the potential for someone to be harmed, damages to the store, or trespassing charges are very real.
0: So this is why I let it go this long, is that somebody from the Sheriff's Department is like, no, we're not going to do anything about it. Really, you can see those kids in the video. I mean, if you really felt like you were going to do it, maybe they just appreciate how awesome it is. Maybe the sheriff's department also too busy laughing. But the potential for someone to be harmed, damages to the store, or trespassing charges are very real. Not if you're saying you're not going to press charges. None of them are real.
4: Yeah.
0: They're just probably saying, hey, you guys did this once. Don't you dare get more of your friends and ride around in e-bikes.
4: I think that they're going to do it again.
0: Yeah, well, I don't know that it's the same kids, but this news piece did put together a little bit of a greatest hits.
10: It is the latest incident involving riders on e-bikes and e-motorcycles causing dangerous, sometimes deadly situations. In April, a 14-year-old allegedly struck and killed an 81-year-old.
0: All right, now they're taking the fun out of it, all right? You know, this is you're showing the GoFundMe, but, you know,
10: also
0: let's get back to the
10: Lake
0: fun
10: Forest.
0: Part.
10: In May, a Huntington Beach man seriously injured after he was attacked by a large group of e-bike riders.
0: So I don't think that this is an accurate description of what happened here. Do they think that this guy was just walking around and a bunch of e-bike riders circled him and started harassing him? Or did he say, hey, you guys get the fuck out of here, just like the guy we saw in the video?
4: It could be either. I am imagining the Simpsons circling around on the e-bike.
0: Yes.
12: Well, clearly there are no boundaries.
0: Okay, so I love that they brought on this expert, because I want you to hear the name of her book.
12: These kids.
10: Beth Black is the author of The Caring Parents E-Bike Survival Guide.
0: There's a book. There's literally a book for everything, Lucy. The Caring Parents E-Bike Survival Guide. I mean, she must have written that like last month. I mean, that's a quick turnaround. But yeah.
4: Is it safety tips? I actually need to understand what this book is. Also, right, I love her AI background has two kids on a tandem e-bike. Is that what I'm seeing there?
0: That is exactly what you're seeing. Yes. Well, listen, you know, there's nothing you can really do about it when the sheriff's department's like, yeah, we got bigger fish to fry. Now, maybe if this happened up in Sacramento, it would make sense that nobody was paying attention. I'm going to start with the most fun video.
13: A new video tonight out of Sacramento County shows police pursuing a driver in a stolen patrol vehicle. This all started with a caller telling police a homeless man threw a bucket at her car and chased her with a stick. Police say when officers...
0: By the way, is that like the most is it the most terrifying thing that can happen? Someone chases you with a stick. I'm in a car and you're chasing me with a stick. How big is the stick that I can't get away?
13: Police say when officers tried to detain that man, he escaped and drove off in a marked police cruiser. CHP eventually took over the pursuit and got him to pull over and surrender.
0: Boo. Lucy, would you like to see this guy steal the police cruiser?
4: Yes.
14: Everyone, yes, thanks for joining us. I'm Chris Thomas.
0: I don't know what this guy's on, but I'll take two.
14: We start tonight with new video showing the moments a man was caught on camera driving off in a Sacramento police vehicle. Take a look.
15: Get it! Hurry up! Get it!
0: Okay, so we see him. He appears unhoused, and he's definitely shirtless. And
15: bro, he stole your car!
14: Police say they were first.
0: So now this is a flashback to, I guess, before he got the car. So this guy loses his shoes. He's already lost his shirt. He's running around. And listen, this is a concerned citizen who's filming this.
14: Call to the area for vandalism. ABC 10's Garsh Paul Sunga has a closer look at what happened next.
16: All of this happened along Marysville Boulevard near Higginwood Community Center. A disturbance call
0: very specific
16: turned into
0: address.
16: Something few people ever expect to see.
15: Oh, he's gonna get the car. Get it. Hurry up. Get it.
16: It's the moment that accelerated the chain of events.
0: So, you know, it's a good clip when this like 4-minute news piece shows it twice. And if the guy filming doesn't say anything, I'm probably not showing this this morning to you, Lucy.
4: Yeah.
17: From a routine call to the one that needed all hands on deck.
15: Bro, he stole your car! He stole your car! He stole your car!
17: Video taken by Milo Too Solid on TikTok.
0: I'm giving Milo Too Solid a follow based on this. I don't do much on TikTok, but I do have one. I'm going to see what Milo Too Solid is up to. Did you notice, by the way, that the guy, I guess the door of the police car was locked, but the window was open. So the guy just reached it. And I guess the car was running. So listen, you know, there might be a little bit more attention to detail necessary up there, but I mean, how fun do you think it is for the homeless guy? You know, I mean, he got to spend the night indoors and he probably got food, you know, so this is probably better than usual, no?
4: And he got to go for a little joyride. Yeah. How many buttons do you think he pushed? I would push all the buttons. If I'm going to steal a cop car, I'm messing with everything.
0: Yeah, I mean, I'm getting the flashers, the siren. Yeah. I'm going to, you know, make an announcement. I've got one more local news piece. You know, the World Cup is going on, and we provide wall-to-wall, round-the-world coverage of the World Cup here at Who Are These Broadcasters, just in case Carl decides that he wants to write off any soccer games. I said, I gave him the offer here. Like, just you just say that you're the soccer correspondent for the show. You don't even have to come on. You know, just say you're doing this for our show. But let's take a look that it's not just people excited about the World Cup, Lucy.
18: All right, well, if you think you have soccer fever, wait until you see who's playing at the Brookfield Zoo. Just like the athletes, these animals come from all around the world, and they are getting into the World Cup spirit.
0: Okay, so you see four photos, and we haven't even done anything with them. Do you feel like any of these animals are in the World Cup spirit, Lucy?
4: I think that they are all having a really lovely day. It looks like it's sunshiny, and I don't think that they give a fuck about soccer.
0: Okay, I think you're probably right.
18: See here, a Red River hog showing off his snout work. That's a melon disguised as a soccer ball.
0: Okay, so it's not even a real soccer ball. So how many of these animals are going to try to eat what's presented or, in some cases, try to fuck it?
18: We see this bison with a nice pass down fields.
0: Some nice footwork by the bison. What were you going to say, Lucy?
4: I was going to say, who took the time to paint that melon? Whose job at the zoo is it to paint the melon to make it look like a soccer ball?
0: I mean, listen, I think that there's probably only so much care that needs to go in. And it's maybe a step up from the people at the Walmart who didn't care that there were e-bikes wreaking havoc on the store.
18: His teammates seemed a little more interested in the tailgate snacks. We can't blame him. Zookeepers do say that the soccer-themed toys do help encourage some of the natural behaviors, exercise, and exploration. It's always fun to see these animals having a good time.
19: That is so fun.
0: And I did leave that there so that the second female anchor, that is so fun. Did you find that fun?
4: So fun.
0: Did you find it fun?
4: No, I did not. I want to watch the guy steal the cop car again.
0: I mean, you know, we certainly could. But instead, let's move over. There are so many people that it's really all they care about. Every week, they just badger me. And that's an animal pun, I guess, because what they really do is they are here looking for one thing only.

0: All right, this seems like, I hope you find this to be a fun one.
1: Looking for food in Arcadia. That's about it. In the video, you can see him.
2: It is about it.
1: That's about it, right?
2: There you go.
1: He's rooting through the trash can. Maybe they ordered Postmates, like you were saying, Bob, earlier. This is what happens, though. You leave your trash,
2: this
1: unfortunately, unsecured.
2: What happens?
1: What does that package say?
2: Flintar?
1: Flintar?
0: So, I don't know that they're doing a good job just vamping for this story. They've mentioned three brand names, which I feel like is probably some kind of violation of station policy.
1: Yeah.
0: You know, I don't think you should say
3: and a violation of these people's privacy. Not that we know where they live, but like, oh yeah, and there's a Adam and Eve package over there.
0: Oh,
3: you know,
0: yeah, that's true.
3: I don't know.
2: It's like a. Maybe they had like scones or something.
1: Maybe.
2: Like
1: that.
0: Yeah, what if Flintar was a marital aid? You know, if that was the box that they were talking about.
3: Yeah.
0: I'm not actually sure what Flintar is.
1: They're tagged. I don't see a tag.
2: Flintar.
1: Flintar. Flintar now we're curious. What is it?
3: I don't.
2: Is it cookies? Filters.
1: Oh.
2: Replacement
1: okay, well,
2: filters.
1: Someone in Arcadia is replacing their filters, and good on them.
2: Okay.
1: That's what I'm taking out of this.
0: It's replacement filters for air purifiers. I just looked it up. And so now we know that there's dirty air in these people's houses. I feel like there's...
3: Oh, it's cleaner now.
0: Yeah, but that's a good point. And that's probably why the bear's there. So I feel like there's more you can do with a video of a bear rooting around through the trash. But I don't know. That's really all they seem to have had for it, you know? But sometimes... These local news anchors think that the bear video speaks for itself.
4: Our newsroom of a bear roaming in Montgomery County this morning. A security camera captured the bear walking right by a house on Crestline Drive as it headed toward the road. Now, we're working to find out if this is the same bear that was spotted in Towamencin and Whitpain Townships earlier this week.
0: All right, so you're saying that all bears look alike. I'm very upset because I have a sense for that guy's background from his voice, and I don't think he should be projecting these kind of things on the bear community, and that's why we put a light on bears here on the show. Let's see if we get anything else from that.
4: The Game Commission captured the bear in Whitpain Township just a few hours ago.
0: And then he's back out... 3 hours later, that'll tell you about the broken system. I don't think these bears are ever going to be able to improve their lives, Lucy, until some of these communities start really investing.
3: It has to happen.
0: Yeah. Okay. I'm just glad you're in agreement.
5: We have an alert for people who live in three Bergen County towns after several bear sightings. Tuesday night, Teaneck police posted a picture of a bear in a tree near the Teaneck Armory. Then there was a bear caught on a home security camera in Englewood that was earlier in the day. You can see that bear roaming down Pleasant Avenue.
0: So he's just walking down a residential street, and you can kind of look at it. This is, I know Bergen County is a fairly built up suburb. It's not, you know, this part of it isn't like heavily wooded. I grew up in a heavily wooded community, so if we saw bears or deer, it wasn't a shock. But if you saw this walking down your street and you were about to head out the door to work, what would your reaction be, Lucy?
3: Yeah, I would not like that. We had that mountain lion here in Rochester for a while that was roaming all over the place. That was very similar. I don't understand though. Why is this bear not walking on the grass?
0: That's right. It's not comfortable to walk on the sidewalk. Well, you know what? Even bears don't want to step in dog shit. That's probably what.
3: Oh.
0: Yeah.
5: Likely looking for food Tuesday morning. Your instincts may say to run, but wildlife experts say don't do that.
6: You clap or make noise, or if they growl, growl louder.
0: So we're being told what kind of everybody knows about bears, but I tell you that if a bear is ever on my case, I actually won't remember. I'll get so freaked out. I'm like, wait, am I supposed to play dead? Am I supposed to climb a tree? Am I supposed to run? Am I supposed to? They said this lady was a bear expert. Do you get a bear expert vibe from her?
3: I kind of do. I'm assuming earlier we saw that other crazy Karen with her book. I'm assuming that this woman's book is the parent's guide to growling at bears.
0: Yes. I'm glad you realized that. Yeah, put them both on your Amazon wish list.
6: Got you it. Know, just don't like hide or run.
7: There was another bear sighting on Palisade.
5: Last month, New Jersey's Department of Fish and Wildlife put out an advisory warning. The onset of spring, the black bears, they often forage for food. They may wander into neighborhoods. Officials say intentionally feeding a bear, though, that carries a fine. It could run up to $1,000.
0: Which is crazy, because first of all, I don't know why anybody's feeding a bear. I guess it makes sense. $1,000 seems a little steep, but if it's like $50, you're like, okay, yeah, I'll just put food out for the bears every day. I guess we don't want to attract them, do we, Lucy?
3: No, I assume it's expensive to feed bears also. So now I got to pay $50 and feed a bear? Come on.
0: Right, exactly. So, Lucy, those were fun, lighthearted bear stories. Do you want to move on or do you want a bummer of a bear story?
3: Oh, no, but now I want it. We have to see it.
0: All right.
7: Mental conservation police are trying to get to the bottom of who killed this black bear and left it on the side of Upson Road in Burlington.
8: It appeared to have been dumped there, so it was not killed at this location.
7: NCON police say the male black bear was about 200 pounds. It was found with a wound behind its front right shoulder on Sunday. Whether it was a gunshot wound or from a hunting arrow is still under investigation. But officials are reminding the community that bear hunting is illegal in the state, with only a few exceptions.
8: If you or your pet or your family believe you are in imminent danger from a bear, you may use deadly force to protect yourself. Essentially, we tell people if you can get away or say you can stay in your house and the bear is outside of your house, that's not imminent.
0: So this is a bear whodunit, and a bear has randomly turned up dead, possibly killed in another location, and there's really only one person you should ask about this.
9: Woman in a van in front of me hit a bear and killed it, a young bear. So I pulled over and I picked up the bear and put him in the back of my van because I was going to skin the bear, and it was very good condition, and I was going to and put the meat in my refrigerator. And you can do that in New York City. You can get a bear tag for a roadkill bear.
0: So I'm not going to insult our audio audience and explain who's talking right now, because there's only one person on earth that could be. I guess it could be Martin Short doing an impression of Katharine Hepburn, but
3: obviously.
0: Yeah. And the thing about this story that was always suspicious was some lady in front of him hit a bear. And then he's like, oh, well, let me pull over and get that bear meat in my trunk. But what happened in that instance was that the bear just showed up in Central Park and people were like, where the hell did this dead bear come from? Anyway, I just feel like that's where the investigation should go. And is it good to know, Lucy, is this a good public service to let people know that if a bear comes at you, you're actually able to shoot it?
3: I am happy to know that. I did not learn that from Grizzly Man, so I am learning new things every day because of this show.
0: We learned a very different lesson from Grizzly Man, didn't we?
3: I did.
0: Yeah, stay away. That's personally what I learned there. Anyway, let's move on from the bears. It wasn't too much of a bummer. Getting to hear RFK confess his deepest, darkest secrets to Roseanne is always fun. Let's head over to some talk shows.
10: WATB, who are these talk shows? Who are these talk shows?
0: Lucy, are you familiar with the podcast that I'm not finding my clips for it for a second. Oh, I know why, because I put them in the wrong place because I'm a dummy. Are you familiar with the podcast called Smartless?
3: No.
0: Okay. It's got Jason Bateman, who...
3: I am.
0: Let's be honest. He's the best teen wolf. I think everybody knows that.
3: Of course.
0: Will Arnett and I believe Sean Hayes from Will and Grace.
3: Yes.
0: So they do a show together. And they made some headlines from an episode that dropped just yesterday. I have some questions, but I want to share this with our audience.
11: Politeness thing. You guys aren't both real deep on manners, but I wouldn't mind polling.
12: Much more than you are.
11: I don't know about that.
12: Yeah.
3: What about?
12: I don't talk about potty stuff. I don't pick my teeth. I don't eat.
11: And you don't fart. You don't fart either.
12: Yeah,
11: I don't think you've ever farted in front of me.
0: How do you feel about a grown man using the word potty, by the way, Lucy?
3: Not good.
0: Yeah. If you're talking to a child and saying, let's go to the potty, Listen, I've had to do that. My kids are big now. I don't even say it anymore. But this is not the situation. You don't need to tell Michael Bluth that you go to the potty. And by the way, you can see, our video audience can see that Amy Adams is on this episode. Very exciting. She's not here yet, but
3: she's probably going pee-pee on the potty. So
0: yeah, you know what? She probably is.
12: Well, it's disgusting. Who wants to hear? What are you talking about, man?
11: It's just dude shit, you know,
12: it's
11: bro.
12: Not just it's dude
11: like
12: shit.
11: You burp. I mean, Sean and I love our power burps. Sean, I think true. You and I, I've definitely farted in front of you, Sean. I think you've done.
13: You've definitely farted on me.
11: Yeah, you farted in front of me before.
13: I have. Yeah. In the car.
11: But Willie doesn't.
0: Are you surprised that this is one of the biggest podcasts in the world? And as you can see, SiriusXM paid a lot of money, and they don't even exclusively have the show. They just get it like a week early.
3: Yeah, this is like the equivalent of women being like, periods, am I right? I have a vagina, haha.
0: I mean, that is how you gals talk, isn't it?
3: Oh, yes, I'm sorry.
0: Right, yeah, exactly. I'm pretty sure I overheard you and Review Girl Megan having exactly that conversation at Hackamania. Well, this next part is why this conversation about farts and poops and potties got so much attention.
11: Did you ever poo in front of Amy?
12: Are you looking for clicks?
11: No, I'm just saying.
12: Are you trying to get something that we can click around?
11: I always forget people listening to this.
0: So he's asking a question about very publicized his ex-wife, Amy Poehler, who has a podcast that's also incredibly successful that we've shown on this show. So Jason Bateman wants to know, did you ever poo in front of again, the word poo? We've had the word potty. We're having the word poo. He said shit earlier, but now he's saying poo in front of your ex-wife.
11: Wait, but hang on. You were married to her, had two kids. You guys never went to the bathroom in front of
12: each other? I'm sorry. The question is, did I poo in front of Amy? And you're saying that I don't have manners? What are you talking about?
13: I think it's a good question.
12: It's not a good question. I refuse to answer it.
11: Poo, it's a cute question.
12: I refuse to answer that. It's
13: did you poo
12: P-E-W-P?
13: Yeah.
11: All right.
0: I think Sean Hayes really added a lot in there by saying that poop is spelled P-E-W-P. They record the show. They don't have to, but maybe they thought like, okay, maybe it will go viral. He's asking him about his ex-wife, and I don't know how often she comes up. I think she's actually been on this show. I'm fairly sure. So you're probably wondering, though, Lucy, I can tell you're wondering. Does Jason Bateman poop in front of his wife?
13: Man, do you poo in front of Amanda?
11: I mean, we don't use the same potty, but
0: so this is a different grown man using the word potty. What's going on?
3: It's more embarrassing to say potty as a grown man than it is to shit in front of your wife. I'm just gonna go ahead and say that right now.
0: And by the way, no one's asking, but I would never. No, we don't need that. No one needs to be in any kind of proximity to me when I'm doing that.
12: Potty, God.
11: If she needed to come in and ask me something important, she could and would. Yeah. I don't know if I would do that to her, although to hear her, she doesn't poo, never has.
12: Right.
11: I don't know how. It's amazing.
0: So I left those last 10 seconds in there because clearly no one wants to be having this conversation, and they don't know how to move on from it. But it's included in the front of their episode with Amy Adams, all of this poop talk.
3: I mean, they're uncomfortable enough and using childish phrases enough that I have to assume that at least one of them poops on their wife.
0: Oh, you know what? Yeah, I don't know. You know, Sean Hayes is a little bit of the wild card in this conversation. He's maybe a suspect for being up to all kinds of things. Lucy, somebody that you have kind of carved out this being part of your beat on this channel is Meghan Markle. And it's because you're not a fan, but I feel like me and like a lot of us, you're fascinated by her, right?
3: I'm fascinated that anybody can ever put up with her.
0: Yeah. And this video has been around for a couple months, but we haven't covered it yet. I've been waiting for you to come back. And we're going to see a couple of Meghan Markle superfans. You might ask.
3: She finally found her audience. I'm very happy.
0: She really did. Yeah. And you might have to ask yourself, who could possibly be a Meghan Markle superfan, right? Well, let's meet Marley and Sean. They have a cooking YouTube channel.
14: Marley, hello, name Sean. And we do a cooking show.
0: So as I mentioned, they're Australian, so that's probably why the accent sounds a little unfamiliar to most of our audience here. Okay, so they're putting a fish.
14: Years ago, we do what's making on new critics in the show. And we've followed the recipe.
0: Now, you talked about all the recipes that Meghan talks about on her Netflix show. Somehow they were able to show this clip from Netflix. And by the way, I did make sure we can show the clip of them watching Netflix. But for some reason, just directly showing the clips presents a problem. But they were inspired. They were like, wow, this is a lady who has come up with a cookbook that even we can follow.
14: The recipe. She was on Netflix watching Meghan, how to make a moschetti. The recipe.
0: How do you usually make a moschetti, Lucy? What's the way that you serve it?
3: Not how Meghan Markle does, that is for sure. I would also like to point out that they have a framed photograph of Meghan on their cooking table.
0: I'm sorry, you don't? In your kitchen?
3: No.
0: Oh.
3: It's in my bathroom.
0: Oh, yeah.
3: Okay. She can watch me poop. Every time.
0: On the potty.
15: Single skillet spaghetti. You put the dry pasta in, you pour boiling water on top, and that's it.
14: Hello?
0: What terrible, terrible advice. You put dry pasta on top of the boiling water, and that's it. You're not going to do anything. So, Sean and Marley, they see this, and they actually take the time to cook it on their show. Meghan gets word. And I'm sure she personally sent these items to them.
14: Meghan, he was our channel. Yes. Now, look at this. Meghan, he sent to us.
16: Meghan.
0: So, in the past, you've talked about some of these products that she has. And, you know, that they're all mass-produced, what they call white label, is that somebody just slaps their brand. And then these literally all have white labels. Literally every single one of them. It's like somebody else makes all this stuff and then she puts As Ever, I guess that's her brand. Is that correct?
3: Yes.
0: What a terrible brand name.
3: Her brand, As Ever is her brand, and her number one product for a very long time was flower sprinkles, I think that they were called. It was flower petals that were dried up and then you used them like sprinkles to garnish dishes.
0: Oh.
3: Which makes me want to die saying that.
0: Yeah, that's terrible.
14: He sent to us.
0: Okay, Meghan. So they sent Meghan.
14: Now, Meghan gave a note.
16: Yes. You will read it.
0: So I've got a couple questions about this. Do you think Meghan read that note? And I'm sorry to ask this question of Sean and Marley. Do you think they read it or... Perhaps someone.
3: No, they cannot read that. There is absolutely not a chance in hell. I'm sorry. Did you pull the clip of them taking the spaghetti out of the package?
0: You know, I thought I had it actually when I went.
3: I just want to talk about that for 1 second.
0: Yeah, sure.
3: That might be. There's a lot of great things that are happening in this lovely show that Sean and Marley are doing, and of course we'll get to see Meghan very soon. But when they're making the pasta, the dumbest thing about the pasta is not actually them pouring the water over the pasta. It's the two of them helping each other take the pasta noodles out of the bag very slowly.
0: Yes, it was. It's very slowly.
3: Again, Meghan found her audience. Meghan found this is number one and number two fans.
0: Yes. No, these are definitely her people. These are
14: now
0: you might ask yourself, like, who would be excited to follow her and, you know, do all of these things. And it is definitely these two. And you made me realize, Lucy, that like I said, I thought that I had pulled that. But let's go ahead and watch Sean and Marley get the spaghetti out of here. Thank you for humoring me for just a moment.
3: I just love it so much.
17: Good.
18: Oh my God.
19: Doing so good.
0: It's like a tug of war.
3: They're doing so good.
0: I'm very proud of them. Only a couple of them fell out.
14: Sean. Dude.
16: What?
14: Now it's Megan spaghetti.
3: That is Megan spaghetti. Yes.
0: And let's see how it looks. Mm. Oh, okay. Boy, they're really
14: that is good.
0: Okay.
3: All right. I'm sorry. I just really enjoyed that.
0: No. You were absolutely right. I actually thought I had that attached to another clip, but I was actually trying to cut around the Netflix stuff just to be sure. But I did it too much. Yeah. So I think that everybody in our audience will appreciate getting to see that. Okay. So they get the note and then they find out something. This is big news. This is big Meghan Markle news, especially if you are these two distinguished gentlemen with a cooking show in Australia.
14: Is Megan come to Australia?
16: Yes.
14: I had to meet her this Friday. Mm. So we give the present to Maggie.
16: Yeah.
14: No, not Maggie.
0: These guys are such fans, but I think Marley's confused. Her name's not Maggie. This is Megan.
3: They're very wholesome.
14: Megan.
0: Yes. They're very sweet. There are a few other words, but they are very sweet.
14: All right. You ready?
16: You ready?
14: Yeah, this is for you, Meg. This is for you.
0: Okay, so they have this gift bag, and at a what looks like a conference room in a Holiday Inn, which I don't know what the, I should ask the Aussie guy, what's the Australian equivalent of Holiday Inn? This seems like this is where this takes place.
14: Okay. Welcome to Australia, Megan.
16: Hey, Megan.
19: Thank you. I'm so happy to be in Australia.
0: Okay. So, listen, I'm going to give her a little bit of credit here. She actually showed up and did an in-person video. Sending the note could have been enough. I might change my feeling about this, but just saying yes is not something I would have expected for somebody who's, you know, part of an offshoot of the British royal family.
3: All right, I have so many comments. We've heard her say exactly one thing. This is exactly the reason, though, that everybody hates Meghan Markle, because she's the least genuine, sincere person ever. If you want to go meet these two
0: gentlemen,
3: guys who are awesome, these two Australians, yes. If you want to go meet them, be genuine about being excited to meet them. She's clearly uncomfortable. She's clearly not sincere. She clearly doesn't give a fuck about anything that's happening. This is an entire PR stunt for her because she thinks that this is going to make her look good. And I'm not a fan of that. And it drives me insane. And she will do it the entire rest of this episode. And I would also like to point out that Sean and Marley have a million followers on YouTube. This is a very successful channel. This is a good look for Megan. This is getting her views. And yet her video has one of the lowest view counts of all of their videos.
0: That's so, how much people hate her, Lucy. Yeah. Let's get caught up on a couple of super chats. The Dame Taft just got here. Did I miss Who Are These Ants? Who Are These Ants is definitely preempted. We'll be back with it next week when Easy's here. Fader Dragon, this is talking about the e-bikes, I think. This is what happens when you take away the kids' screens. And if you remember, Chad's missing upper lip was keeping track of the amount of Asians that are on an episode of this show. He said the Indian reporter counts, that's two, and he's pointing out that Sean and Marley are three and four. Lab and Mystic, thank you so much for $5. The censors blocked my joke, so we'll just go with your mom's box. If you want to message me your joke on Twitter, X as the kids call it, I'll do my best to be able to read it. And Pencil Next Episode,

0: I think that you have a voicemail in there.
1: Yeah, I think that one's for Eric Zane, though, isn't it? Or is there one that's... I'll take a look, actually. Yes. My apologies. Our friend Quad, who we got to meet there. Lucy, is the kitchen better than the bedroom? Answer carefully. Well...
0: That's a hard question, but the answer is no. The bedroom is absolutely better than the kitchen.
1: Yeah, I mean, I'm going to have to agree, but thank
0: you. Well, oh, wait. I mean, I guess the kitchen can be multifunctional.
1: You could do all the same things in the kitchen that you can do in the bedroom.
0: And you could put a bed in a kitchen.
1: That's true. Maybe...
0: I'm on the fence now.
1: Okay, but thank you for the $2, Quad. All right, so they've literally had one exchange with Meghan Markle.
0: And I already hate her.
1: Yes.
2: Mostly so happy to meet both of you.
1: You think that's true? You think she's actually happy to meet them? Because I don't
0: know.
3: Yeah.
1: Go ahead. Sorry.
0: I hate her so much. I just hate her.
1: I know. These sweet guys are so excited that they're getting to meet somebody who's famous.
2: Finally, in real life.
4: And I.
1: What do you think about that long pause where no one knows what to say?
0: Well, listen, these guys are allowed to not know what to say.
1: Sure. Yeah.
0: These Australians they have a hard time communicating sometimes. So I am going to give them a pass every damn time. Her being a pompous ass and awkward makes me really dislike her.
1: Yeah. The whole video is basically her reacting. And we're going to see how people feel about her after we watch these gifts.
4: I quite miss you, like, couple of years, and made me feel happy.
1: So seeing her makes me feel happy.
2: Thank you.
4: I'm gonna do. And I got surprise for you, Megan.
2: Oh,
4: you get a surprise.
2: I get.
1: Okay, so there's a few times where they're gonna say we have a surprise. How many times is she afraid that one of these guys is gonna take their dick out?
0: Zero.
1: Oh, okay, good. Good.
0: I don't think that she is thinking about anything except for leaving the room right now.
1: Okay, I think.
0: I don't think she's anticipating. I don't think she has enough brain cells to anticipate things.
1: Which in this room, to be commented on the amount of brain cells you have is, that's really a look.
2: Okay.
1: Okay, so what do we got?
2: It's exciting.
1: Is it exciting?
2: You don't have to get me anything.
1: It's a whole bag.
2: Oh.
4: You cameras.
1: Show the cameras. Okay, thank you, Sean.
2: There are a lot of gifts in there.
4: Oh, no.
2: This is so kind.
0: Stop peeking, bitch.
4: Andrew, you're Bluey.
2: Bluey.
4: You like Bluey?
2: Our kids love Bluey.
1: Okay. So she's got kids. Pretty much every kid loves Bluey. It kind of, you know, it's a wide range between like 2 to 12. So, okay. And I'm sure that she has a lot of thoughts about Bluey. She's like, oh, our kids love it.
2: Mm-hmm. There's an episode. Yeah. What did she say? She goes, gonna go take a nap, love.
1: I have seen every episode of Bluey multiple times with my kids. I have no idea what the fuck she's talking about.
0: Also, the question that these Australians asked her was, do you like Bluey? Can she deflect anymore? She goes, oh, my kids love Bluey.
1: Yeah. Yeah.
0: Like, all you have to do is be nice. This is a 10-minute video. I am sure that this meeting that they had lasted maybe a half an hour. You can't be nice and polite for a half an hour.
1: And just say, yeah, Bluey's great. It's so easy to say. By the way, it is pretty great.
2: Yeah. Here, watch that. What does anyone know about? Oh, Minties!
4: I know your favorite.
2: These are my favorite. They're my mom's favorite, and they're my favorite.
1: So that tells me that they're actually only her mom's favorite. She doesn't actually like them, but she was able to read the bag. All right. So we're two gifts in, and she at least feigned excitement for the second one. But she's like, oh, Bluey. Yeah, the kids watch that.
2: Oh, what's this?
4: Chicken salt.
2: Never heard of it.
4: You had chicken salt before?
3: Chicken salt.
4: You can put in your chips, or you can make your, like, dinner, your recipe.
1: I'm not going to lie. I've never heard of chicken salt either, but I do understand the concept.
0: Okay, I have, and I've had it. And also, she is a cook on a TV show for Netflix.
1: Is she a cook? I know what you're saying. She has a cooking show.
0: She rents a fake kitchen and pretends like she's cooking pasta by pouring boiling water all over it.
1: Listen, she handles the gift of chicken salt like somebody who clearly knows her way around the kitchen.
4: Right.
2: This is great. You can put in potato fries, baked chicken, rice dishes, or simply use as a salt substitute. Does it have a more umami flavor because of the chicken? A little.
1: So does she think that these two guys are going to know what she means.

0: an umami flavor, a little savory.
1: Savory?
2: Yeah.
1: I like that.
0: Yeah. By the way, perfect answer from these guys. Yeah. We have no idea what the fuck you're talking about, but sure. Yes.
3: Yeah, I think that as much as she's clearly struggling to understand their speech patterns.
0: It's because of their Australian accent.
3: Yeah, and not trying very hard. But I think that they are having equally as hard of a time understanding anything that she's saying.
0: Yes.
3: I'm going to blame her on that one.
0: Well, because she speaks in a very specific dialect of American that we affectionately know as cunt.
4: It's good for you that shapes and...
0: Yeah, you said that already. That so she opens it, she tastes
1: that's good.
0: Salt.
1: I like this.
0: Okay. So she very quickly finds a place to go set it down. And you're going to see that there's this table behind her. And she couldn't be quicker to do that. And listen, I could skip some of these gifts, but I won't.
4: And now, this one.
1: Okay. There's suspense on this one.
4: This is a football with the NOL. You got the South Sydney.
1: Oh my gosh, okay, sweet.
0: South Sydney football jersey.
1: For my kids?
4: Yeah, for the kids. And you go for like NOLs or.
0: I mean, you don't think you could fit in that, Megan? Look at those arms of yours. You don't think you could just slap that bad boy on? She's really hoping, like, don't make me put this on right now.
3: They really want to see her in that, though.
0: I think they do.
3: I kind of do, too.
1: I love this. Thank you.
0: Well, wait. There's more. Don't answer yet.
4: But more jerseys. It's like South Sydney or Panthers for what team you go for. But
1: so we have two. We can root for one or the other.
4: Yeah.
1: I love it.
4: Yes.
1: This is so good. Thank you, guys. Let me put these here.
0: Yeah, she really does a good job of navigating conversations. Really being able to, those responses are really great every time. This one is a bit of a stumble on the part of Sean and Marley.
4: This one.
1: What's this?
4: Sunscreen.
0: Sunscreen.
1: Very important.
4: Safety.
1: Thank you. Yes, and we live in a really sunny place just like you do.
4: Yes.
1: This is very important.
0: I mean, they live in Montecito. It's cloudy a lot up there, but that's all right. It's Southern California. Sure, Megan. You're just trying to relate. But this is her doing some very heavy lifting. I've never seen her work this hard before.
3: But also, she's currently in Australia. Just use the sunscreen while you're on your vacation.
0: No, you're going to bring it home.
1: Thank you. SPF 50.
4: Welcome.
1: What's that?
4: What? Say welcome. You said welcome.
1: Thank you. Thank you.
0: I mean, I don't know these guys. I'm not in a room with them, but it was pretty clear. It was the clearest thing he said. Welcome. What's that? No, never say that in an exchange like this. All right. Here's where it gets fun, gang.
1: Oh, I see what's coming.
4: You're coming.
1: I see that. That's going to be for my husband. I just have a feeling.
4: I just
1: have a feeling. I just know.
4: This is your piece.
0: So it's a Speedo.
1: For the love of my life.
4: Yes.
1: Yeah, we might renew our vows with him wearing these.
4: Yes.
1: Thank you. This is very meaningful.
4: Okay. See, I love it.
0: So she's very dismissive of this. It's kind of a shitty gift. If Harry was there, it would be funny, you know? But Harry is nowhere near this.
3: Yeah, he is better than this. And also, he knows that this is going to end up being a PR nightmare. She is looking at the cameraman right now, like, save me, get me out of here. Can we please make this end? She is literally looking at her security guard, begging to be rescued. Which is the douchiest thing that you can possibly do. Again, especially because Sean and Marley are so beloved. They are so wholesome. Yeah. They are so sweet. They clearly love her. She has two fans in the whole world, and it's these two guys, and she can't even be nice to them for half an hour?
0: She's in such a rush to get away from her OnlyFans. Not OnlyFans is not what I meant. But, she's very dismissive. By the way, whose job in her entourage was it to, you know, call her cell phone after like 5 minutes and make it ring like, oh my gosh, there's an emergency, I have to leave.
3: I left my oven on.
0: Yeah, but I love the fact that no one did it. So she thinks she knows a little bit of the lingo about this Speedo-like swimsuit.
4: It's Australian, like, you can swim in the beach, or pool, or something.
1: And they call
4: budgie stuff?
1: Yeah. Budgie smugglers?
4: Yeah.
0: okay. And then they give us a photo, Sean and Marley do. And, you know, I'm not going to lie. I wish I filled out a pair of budgie smugglers like this guy. Okay. So they went for the joke. So whoever works with Sean and Marley has a little bit of a sense of humor. Listen, we're all building towards the best exchange of the whole video. This is the little snippet they gave us at the beginning. And yes, I want to build the excitement.
4: This.
1: What is
4: it? What would you use?
1: What is it?
4: This one is a beer. In a Chewy's
1: Lager. Never had it.
0: I have had a Tui's Lager. It's fine. She probably doesn't drink a lot of beer. But he holds up a canned beverage, and she's like, "What is this? I don't know. I mean, probably soda or beer, if I had to guess."
1: Is this a classic Australian pour?
3: Yeah.
0: Isn't a pour a term you use for something served on draft, Lucy?
3: Listen, she's really proud of herself whenever she feels like she can use jargon.
0: Yeah,
3: she's so proud. She tells the story all the time. And again, this is why people hate her so much. She has the same stories that she just recycles again and again. She loves that her kids say zebra instead of zebra.
0: She's just, that's like that. Perfect.
3: So she's
0: I've
3: like,
0: heard
3: oh,
0: that like three times.
3: Look at, this is my pour.
0: Yeah, but it's not a pour because look what she does.
4: Yeah.
1: Do you like this?
4: Yes. Yes. I pick bees.
1: This is your favorite one?
4: It's my favorite.
1: Should I try it? It's not cold, but it's probably still good.
4: It's good. Sure, it's good for you, but I had too much alcohol. I had two alcohol, but I'm going to get drunk.
0: No, you had two alcohol. You should never have two alcohol. That sounds like too many. By the way, if these guys ever want to do a drinking stream and put it behind the paywall, sign me up. I would I would love to watch these guys
3: 100%. I also had two alcohol. Hell yeah.
0: Yeah. I feel like they would probably be able to manage a live stream better than somebody we've both watched before. I bet they know how their green screen works, and you know, they probably know how to do everything.
1: Today you did?
4: No.
1: Before you got here?
4: No. Yeah,
1: I'm going to try it. Let's try it.
0: So she opens it herself, by the way. Doesn't get somebody to open it. All right.
4: It tastes good, though.
1: That's good.
4: That's good.
1: You make some chips with some chicken salt.
4: Yeah.
1: And have this.
4: Like have a beach, like watching some TV.
1: Hang
4: out.
1: You've created a whole date night for us now.
4: Yeah.
1: Okay.
4: Yeah,
1: I'm going to put this here.
3: Bring it home with you now.
0: Yeah. No, exactly. She's put the open beer down. And I don't think she saw this coming.
1: That's so many things. That's another beer?
4: Yep. Yep. I have a beer.
0: That's a second
1: beer.
0: Is this
1: one your favorite?
4: Yes.
1: Okay, well, then I have to try this one, too.
4: This one is VFP on it. Yes.
1: Victoria Bitter.
4: Yeah.
1: Okay.
0: That doesn't sound good, by the way, if it's a bitter, but...
1: Also very good. This is a little bit lighter.
4: Yeah, lighter.
1: I like them. I like them both.
4: That can't be a light or smash them together.
3: I can't believe that she tried the beer but didn't put on the budgie smugglers.
0: Well, I mean, the soccer jersey, you know, there's, any of this you could have done, yeah.
1: So I have a lot to go home with. I have beers.
0: You can't bring them home. You've opened them.
1: Everything.
4: Anything.
1: Clothes for the kids. Bluey.
4: Yeah.
1: This is a beautiful welcome to Australia.
3: Do you know what she just said?
0: What did she just say?
3: These guys have been nothing but nice to her. Again, they clearly are huge fans of hers. They have made her recipes. They've made multiple videos about her, talking about her, loving on her, all these things. She literally just said, "You guys just made my life so much harder because now I have to lug all this shit home. And I don't want any of it, but I can't just throw it out."
0: Do you think any of those items made it back to California with her? I feel like she threw everything away.
3: Yeah.
0: It didn't even take the time to, like, you know, donate any clothing items, you know, just go ahead and throw it all away. There is one final item that she's probably going to have to bring home because she's going to have to prove that she kept it.
1: Tell me.
4: I got special in this bag.
0: Yeah. This is really when I would have thought that one of their cocks was coming out.
4: Why did you fast money?
3: Okay. It's in the bag.
0: Yeah, you guys both put it
1: very
0: in.
1: Very special.
4: This one is special for you, me, and Sean.
0: And the music came on, so you know how special it is, Lucy.
1: I'm going to close my eyes. Tell me when to open.
0: Oh, my gosh. Look, it's a picture of both of them. If I could get that picture, I'd put it
1: ready?
0: Up.
1: Ready?
4: He's up in
1: my... Oh, my boys!
4: Yeah. You can put your fireplace or...
0: They're grown men. You know, it's really demeaning to refer to them as boys.
4: Somewhere, but
0: my guys would have been okay.
1: You stay in my heart and in my home.
4: Oh,
1: thank you.
0: This is how you know
1: so
0: she's ready
1: much.
0: To get away.
1: I'm so happy we got to meet in person.
2: Yeah.
1: This is amazing.
4: And we both sign.
1: Oh, I love it. This is, people love you both so much.
4: No,
1: your show is amazing because you're both amazing.
4: Yes, Mackin, Zachary, remarks. You just love Mackin.
0: And this is a perfect time to bring up this chat from Labyrinth Mystic. Those precious boys are so authentic. Yes, there is every bone in their body is genuine. She is so fake. Yes, there's nothing real about her. Yeah. But they do have to take a picture.
4: I would say it's making my mom's friend, Beck, so excited of you.
0: Yeah.
1: Beck is?
0: Beck, yeah. Beck loves you.
1: Hi, Beck.
0: Hi, Beck, wherever you are.
4: I would say thank you so much. Green is making come to Australia, and I'm so proud of you.
0: For what? Why are you proud of her? What has she done?
4: And Sean, thank you so much.
1: I'm proud of both of you, and I'm so happy, and I'm so grateful for all the gifts. You guys keep doing what you're doing. Your show is awesome, and so are you. Group hug.
0: Group hug.
1: Aww. Yeah. We love you guys.
4: We love you too, Mackin.
0: Do you think that they were surprised that she hugged them? Because do you feel like there was some heavy coaching beforehand that whatever you do, do not touch the Duchess?
3: I don't think that. I think that they are used to getting hugs because they are used to people belittling them, which I think is stupid. Like, if anything is retarded, it's that. And I think that she behaves exactly like somebody who doesn't give a fuck about them but wants to pretend like she does. So I bet that this interaction felt extremely normal for them. But I did learn something very important, which is that she has these two fans and one other one named Beck. So
0: that's true.
3: Marley and Beck. Megan has officially increased her audience. I'm very proud of her for that. She's the worst.
0: Does it make sense that this might be her core demographic? Let's just say sweet boy Australians. Yeah.
3: Yes.
0: Rumpled Trenchcoat, a Columbo podcast. I'm just going to assume everybody's already made the Zane looks great today joke and let everyone go on with their day. No, actually, you are the first that I've seen. You're the first one to put any kind of monetary amount to it. Thank you, Rumpled Trenchcoat, a Columbo podcast, member for 16 months. And it's great. Rumpled Trenchcoat, a Columbo podcast, is a tremendous supporter of this channel. So, your thoughts on Meghan Markle before spending the time with this, and now your thoughts after. Any change at all?
3: Zero change. I dislike her equally as much. I am glad to not see her doing stupid arts and crafts. And I'm glad, honestly, to have discovered Sean and Marley. I think that these guys are great. I actually watched a couple of their other videos. I really enjoyed the other stuff that they're doing. I never want Meghan to have to ever interact with them ever again, but I'm a new fan.
0: Yeah, no. I'm going to keep an eye on these guys, and especially, like I said, if they start drinking when they're doing a stream. All right. Well, we spent a lot of time over here in talk shows. Let's class it up with some real celebrities.

0: This is a fun interaction, I assume, this was actually, I know where this was. This was outside of the Obama Presidential Library, which I'm sure is on everyone in our audience's summer vacation wish list right there at the top. At least it's in Chicago. Go to Lou Malnati's, take in a Cubs game. But this is fun because do you know what MS Now is, Lucy?
1: Like multiple sclerosis now?
0: No.
1: What? No.
0: Do you remember there being a thing called MSNBC?
1: Yes.
0: It's now called MS Now because NBC needed to distance themselves, because corporate things, you're breaking things up. So the channel is called MS Now, and that factors in to an interaction with one of the most beloved people in Hollywood, Woody himself from Toy Story 5, the great Tom Hanks.
2: Long storytelling with you.
3: Oh,
2: yeah, thank you.
3: Come on.
4: Doris right. Kearns Goodwin's is here. It's great to see you.
3: What can I do for the 800 people?
4: Jacob Soboroff. Oh,
3: MS
4: come
3: Now.
4: On. We're live.
0: I love that. What can I do for the 800 people watching MS Now? I mean, Tom Hanks is beloved, but remember how funny he was? He used to host Saturday Night Live every year, and it would always be one of the best episodes of the season. And it's been a minute since I've seen this.
3: Now.
4: We're live on MS
3: All
4: Now.
3: Right, add a zero to it if you need to.
0: Just 8,000.
4: I would say millions now that you're on our
3: all
4: air.
3: All right.
4: How'd you feel to be here today?
0: It doesn't matter. I just like that he decided to shit on them and be like, 800.
1: Yeah, that's great.
0: We have spent a little time looking at singers who don't have what they used to. And I'm going to remind our audience, and I'll let Lucy see this. We did focus previously on David Lee Roth. And here he is. Well, at least he still has the dance moves, right? The voice might not be there, but he's still got the moves.
1: Yeah, he had his budgie smugglers on. Look at me. I'm so cultured now.
0: I love Zebra. That. That is that Zebra is a tremendous callback. Thank you, Lucy. Much appreciated. So a little bit, somebody who's, I don't know, in slightly better shape or so I thought, is Rod Stewart. And then TMZ provides us with some of this footage from over the weekend. And even the YouTube algorithm didn't necessarily recognize the song, but I'm going to turn it down a lot anyway. He is propping himself on that, that plexiglass around the drum riser. He's clutching to it for dear life.
1: And smart.
0: I'm going to ask you an important question. Did you think somebody could be out of breath when they're lip syncing?
1: It's quite impressive. I got distracted by the dancers, though. I didn't even care about the fact that he was falling over.
0: Oh, yeah. Well, he's really got a lean on here.
1: Yeah.
0: And, I mean, check it out. Well, now we see why the dancers are there, don't we, Lucy?
1: I liked them better before.
0: Oh, you liked them when they weren't singing?
1: Yeah.
0: All right. So it as the song goes along, it becomes a little bit more dire. All right. So he's... all right, the song's ending. He's gesturing to somebody. He's like, yeah, boss, what do you need? Huh? Okay, yeah, I'll go get it. So the lady who has the oxygen tank at the ready, and people are watching, and she comes out, and he's like, oh, thank God.
1: No.
0: This is like Dennis Hopper in Blue Velvet. Don't fucking look at me, because there he goes. He's taken some big inhales. He needed the oxygen. Because it's hard to put on a show like this, Lucy. And he realizes that people can see this. You know, I'm sure that the giant screen isn't showing this, but it's not a huge venue. So he'll comment. Let's see. The show must go on, Rod. But... I don't know why this is bleep. That's unlike TMZ. So he said he was dancing too much. Did he look like he was dancing too much?
5: Would you mind if I sat down for this one?
0: Yes! So Rod goes ahead and sits down, Lucy.
1: Do you think that he's doing this because he needs the money, or do you think that he's doing this because he thinks he enjoys it?
0: So there's a couple parts of this that I will often wonder about bands who tour long after they should be. I think sometimes you're like, oh man, I have a crew of like a couple hundred people and, you know, this keeps them employed. He couldn't possibly need the money. I mean, he's got some ex-wives, but it can't be so bad, right? I think he thinks it's all he can do. What are your thoughts, Lucy, as to why you think he's doing this?
1: I don't know. I can't understand why you would do it. I mean, if you're in that much pain and discomfort, stop. Retire.
0: Yeah. I mean, and people spend money.
1: People get addicted to the fame. Maybe that's part of what it is.
0: I mean, you're preaching to the choir, you know. If there's anybody addicted to fame, obviously, Lucy, it's me, you know. I know. All right. There's just a couple of things I want to make sure we look at before we say goodbye. So let's head over to sports.

0: Gargamel Society.
1: Lucy, you know, I think you probably remember the winner of the Springfield Film Festival many years ago. It was a short film called Football in the Groin. And some things are just always funny, no matter how often you see something like this.
2: On the way. Line drive, deep to left, Cordoba back, and it's a grand slam for Carter Grant.
1: You're going to slow it down
2: his
1: and show us
2: second home run in as many innings.
3: It's never
2: and
3: not
2: it's
3: funny.
2: His fourth hit.
1: Yeah, baseball in the groin, just as funny as football in the groin.
3: I love it.
1: And he's got the glove. He's ready to make the play. You might have wanted to put the glove somewhere over your junk. You know, we have, of course, World Cup fever over here. We were talking about, just like the animals, they all have World Cup fever. You wanted to make sure that we took a look at something. This happened, I think the matchup was Canada and Qatar. And listen, the way that soccer or football players react on the field over everything, I didn't think this was anything at first.
4: Bit of a late challenge there on Cornelius. Hit the deck, not for the first time today.
5: Oh.
4: And that is a really bad injury for...
1: Okay, we're backing up now.
4: Bit of a late challenge there on Cornelius. Hit the deck, not for the first time today.
5: Oh.
4: And that is a really bad injury for Ishmael Kone.
1: And a non-English language broadcaster slowed it down. And you get a better look there.
3: Ugh.
1: So it's two broken bones from that.
6: Yeah.
1: And I mean, it really slowed Canada on. They won the match 6-0. But does that to you look like, oh, yeah, his leg is definitely broken, and maybe I don't watch enough soccer, and maybe that's
3: no,
1: the problem.
3: Not at all. And so this was like right after the half.
1: Yeah,
3: and Canada was up 3-0 at this point, and it just seemed like one of those normal. Every soccer player throws themselves on the ground and grabs their legs and is like, "I'm in pain." And I think they ended up getting 9 minutes added on because of this.
1: Yeah,
3: that is a hooked up injury.
1: I guess the foot does twist a little bit, but listen, you know, I could stub my toe, and you know, I would have to be carted off the field. So I'm just surprised. And the way that it's being covered, they're like, yeah, this guy may never play again. And I'm like,
3: yeah,
1: oh, no. Some of the fun of watching the World Cup is some of the international broadcasters interacting with the locals. So this was a South Korean broadcaster in Mexico. Okay. I don't know what he's saying, but he sounds angry.
7: Okay. Wait,
1: Mexican girl sees him. Gives him a hug. How uncomfortable is he from the hug?
3: He doesn't know what to do.
1: Yeah, he's just like, I'm just going to keep talking.
3: If Meghan Markle would have just treated Marley and Sean like this, yeah, I might hate her less.
1: Yeah, well, what if she did this?
7: Gracias.
3: That's more sincere than Meghan Markle.
1: Yes, that's true. It's all more sincere. And yes, Chad's missing upper lip. I think that brings us to 5. All right. So that absolutely that is the case. So, yeah, I think, you know, we'll take a look at some more of the stuff going on at the World Cup. But excuse me, when I get a video like this, it's hard to look away. You know, golf can be very frustrating. And I think this gentleman's name is John Rahm, or perhaps it's pronounced Rahm. But it's somebody recorded their screen, but you're going to be able to hear why this clip is good.
8: Fall. Yeah, easy to miss this right. Yeah, it doesn't move.
1: So there's a very clear fuck off, and the guys in the booth are just like, pretty sure they heard that. It's better not comment. Yeah. So I'm
3: pretend
1: listening.
3: Like it didn't happen. Pretend like it didn't happen. Pretend like it didn't happen.
1: I just love the nice, clear fuck off.
3: Yeah.
1: This is fun. Sometimes, you know, listen, for the most part, baseball's played outdoors, and sometimes you get visitors that you might not expect on the field.
4: out here. There's a bird in short left center who's suddenly become a star.
1: I'll let everybody know right away. This is not going to be as brutal as some of the bird videos we've shown before. There have been injuries and sometimes deaths, but this bird is just chilling in the outfield, as it says here.
4: On the field, just hanging out, enjoying the day, basking.
0: That's not just a bird, though. That's a big bird.
1: He stopped himself from saying big ass bird.
3: It's a big ass bird.
1: Yeah. If you were taking in this game, I don't know if it's the Reds and the Orioles, it kind of doesn't matter. Would you be having as much fun as the bird, or would you be like, man, that bird is really having more fun than me?
3: I would enjoy myself, but this bird looks pretty happy.
1: Yeah, he does.
4: What do you think the ticket he scanned on the way in said? General admission?
0: Field pass. He had a field pass.
3: Okay.
1: I probably should have saved this for Zane. I might have to show this to him again because he does hate banter on this level. But what do you think about the improv skills? General admission? Field pass! He had a field pass! Okay.
3: Yeah.
1: Yep. All right.
3: It's great.
1: Here's the thing. I think the bird might have heard that joke.
0: I mean, usually you get to go down on the field, maybe watch BP, but this guy he's got some clout.
4: Oh, like, he's out of here.
1: Because of your shitty joke.
0: He's showing off right now. A little wingspan. Look at this.
4: That bird is soaking it all in.
1: Yeah? Do you think that he found them entertaining? Probably didn't hear any of it. I'm surprised that nobody tries to get a huge bird like that somewhere out of, you know, somewhere off the field, that sort of a thing, you know, Lucy?
3: Yeah, I think that it was a good addition to the game.
1: Yeah, I mean, listen, there's a lot of matchups where you're like, yeah, it's kind of all that I would really want is something like this to happen. And, you know, let's just go ahead and enjoy that bird. I'm going to check out this voicemail in a moment. But Lucy, I want to, first of all, thank you for being here. Why don't you go ahead and let everybody know where they can find more of you?
3: Of course. People can find me over on YouTube or on Patreon at Once Over with Kaylee, C-A-Y-L-E-Y. I don't have anything planned right now. I've been taking it easy. So I've been showing up on people's channels as much as I can. If you want to see updates on what I'm doing, usually I post that on X, which is Once Over Kaylee, C-A-Y-L-E-Y. And lots of updates there. I think I'm doing something. I think I'm reviewing... together with Trucker Andy, Tony from Hack the Movies, and Angela Does Horror on Thursday night.
1: Oh, that'll be fun.
3: I have a horrible memory, though, so it's a miracle I made it here today.
1: I do appreciate you being here today. All right, so I was given the heads up that we do have a voicemail, and, you know, I always want to make sure that everybody knows that they can indeed leave us a voicemail. You just go ahead and do that at 585-612-1388 and just say it is for WATB. I have not heard this, but if Carl's emailing it to me and you're somehow aware that there is a voicemail, it must be worth playing here today on the show.
3: Oh, no, I don't want to take any credit for this.
5: This is for you concerning your whatever you want to call it. Broadcasters stream.
1: It's a great show.
5: That you allow them to do.
1: We love it. We have so much fun.
5: I'm sorry.
1: Did you see the Bears?
5: I understand comedy. I understand being trying to be shocking and outrageous.
1: Okay.
5: But Zane, now I already had a problem because he thought that the death of, you know, certain baseball players was humorous and funny and something to be mocked.
1: So this guy has written to us on X, and listen, it's kind of funny that Thurman Munson died flying his own plane because he's a baseball player. He shouldn't have been flying a plane. I'm not going to say it isn't tragic, but sometimes tragedy can be funny at the same time.
5: Okay, and especially since one of them I'm somewhat close to.
1: Not anymore if he's dead.
5: But when he just today, just a few minutes ago, said that we need to have another 9/11.
1: Well, he did say that.
5: Okay?
1: Yeah, he did.
5: So national tragedies
1: that killed
5: thousands of people, he thinks should be funny. I get your that you're going to come back, and if you even respond to this, and say, hey, listen, you know, he can let him laugh. He's only making fun. He's trying to be outrageous, all that stuff.
1: Eric Zane's a bit of an edgelord. You might not know that he was a part of Free Beer and Hot Wings at a point where no one made money from that show. Yeah. And then he got fired from and everybody became a millionaire. In case you wonder why he's so angry.
5: But you can't get rid of him. You got to fire him.
1: Oh.
5: Christian, fine. Oh. But you got to fire him.
3: What?
5: You've got to fire Zane now. Okay?
1: No. Now?
5: Stand. But, you know, you got, come on. Come on. There's a point at which funny, outrageous becomes offensive and criminal almost. Thank you.
1: Offensive and criminal. Well, what does the chat think? Does the chat think that we should fire Eric Zane? And I never knew how such a beauty like Lucy was involved in the verse. Then I saw her leg artwork. It is definitely a thing.
3: I'm very flawed.
1: And then does say your show is a turd, and likes using this old picture of Carl, which I think John has used before. Did you know Carl when he looked like that, or did you meet him after?
3: I don't know that one is worse than the other, but I don't remember him looking like that.
1: You only know Rockstar Carl from...
3: Yeah, I might have erased that from my memory.
1: You only know Handsome Be Wonderful. That's the only one. Well, I am going to have to play that video back for Zane. But what do you think, Lucy? Listen, you're a resident of New York State, if not city. Saying that we need to have another 9/11 because of the way people were responding to the Knicks winning the NBA Finals. Is that grounds for termination?
3: No, I love Eric Zane. I am pro Eric Zane. We have a crush on each other.
1: And I do believe that you guys will see each other at the Magic Bag in that's in Ferndale, Michigan, unless I'm mistaken. And that will be, I think it's October 2nd. It's a Friday. So I think that's when I've heard.
3: Carl was just saying that everything was in the process of getting confirmed, but that it probably should be October 2nd.
1: I was pretty sure I heard him say the day, but you know, I could be wrong. Anyway, we'll have to play that back for Zane. Now I know who that's from. And when I saw that we had a voicemail that was a minute and a half, which, by the way, I thought the rules were 45 seconds. But anyway, it's neither here nor there. In any case, Lucy, thank you so much for being here on the show and hanging out and having fun with me today. I'm sorry that there was no Zane, but we had an angry voicemail about him, so it's kind of the same thing. So in any case, I want to let everybody know you can find my personal podcast, The Blattcast, BLADTCAST. And we talk movies over there. We talk music, all kinds of fun things. And I'll be back with EZ next week at our normal time, next Tuesday. So until then, this is Christian Blatt reminding you that every mic is a hot mic. And potential bear confrontation advice has an easy-to-remember saying. Black, fight back. Brown, lay down. White, good night. Also $5. Censor blocked my joke, so we'll just have to go with your mom's box. Labyrinth Mystic, if you go ahead and send me what you wanted to say and they didn't let you, I will be happy to read it on the show. Theater Dragon, this is what happens when you take away the kids' screens. That's how the e-bikes was happening. In any case, thanks again to Lucy, and we will see you all next Tuesday.
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1: Hello and welcome to Dvorak Horowitz Unplugged, an hour-long discussion of activity in the financial markets around the world, featuring columnist John C. Dvorak and money manager Andrew Horowitz. This conversation is casual and unrehearsed. Let's join John and Andrew now.
2: I'm John C. Dvorak.
3: And I'm Andrew Horowitz.
2: And it's the 23rd of June, 2026.
3: Yep. Thank you. Thank you. Thank you. This is the last full week of trading for the markets. We had a short week last week due to Juneteenth.
2: Yeah.
3: Which was well celebrated and a lot of fun.
2: Oh, yeah. What fun did you have?
3: Oh, I don't know. We spent the day working, actually. We actually didn't take any time off. So there you go. Back. I was a week away for a little while in the Bahamas. So I spent a little time catching up, and it's amazing when you go away for a few days how much piles.
2: Yeah, you can't quit.
3: Can't quit. Can't stop. Everything keeps moving. All right.
2: You know, he's putting off the inevitable.
3: Which is?
2: More work.
3: Oh, yeah. So what's the point of even taking off then?
2: Yeah, that's what I've always said.
3: Just keep going. Just keep working. Nothing good out there anyway. Well, we're going to announce something good. The newest, closest to the pin, as you had recommended, for SpaceX. That's going to be on. That should be right now. That's live, actually, right now, over on dhunplugged.com. So everybody can line up their guesses. It's been a pretty interesting week when it comes to SpaceX. Clipped under 147 yesterday. Today, this morning. This morning, it was under 147.
2: Yeah, yeah.
3: So most of the people that actually came out with the post-IPO buys, because don't forget it was 135 if you got the IPO.
2: Right.
3: But it came onto the market. I think for a moment it was in the high 160s, 150s.
2: Yeah, 150s.
3: But most people probably got in around 162. So most of those people are underwater right now.
2: Yeah, yeah, well, they're dumb.
3: Well, I don't know about that. One of the things that's happening is that once the company became public, Elon Musk went on a bit of a buying spree, bought a $6 billion company for some new AI capabilities and issued, I think, $20 billion bond offering. The reason he did that was, of course, because he didn't want to dilute the shares any further and he wanted more money.
2: Right.
3: And the reason
2: he also did another thing, a curious thing. He cashed out some options over at Tesla.
3: Mm-hmm.
2: To the tune of $7.5 billion. Not, you know, if people can cash out a few options. Yeah, I'm going to cover some options here that I bought.
3: Take a little profit. Take a little something off the table.
2: Yeah. $7.5 billion.
3: He's going all in. Because, by the way, just to be clear.
2: What is he going to do? What do you do? He's got to go put that in the money market.
3: Yeah. What? Because $1 trillion is just, God darn it, not enough money. You got to get trillion.
2: Go for two.
3: Someone said something very interesting today, that he sees these as points in a game, like points in a video game, tokens that you win. It's not real money. So what's the point? Just keep on trying to stack it, figuring that no matter what he does, he can't go bankrupt.
2: No.
3: He'd be hard. I mean, if he's down to his last 100 million, he may have to change his lifestyle a little bit.
2: I don't think he could make himself get down to 100 million if he tried.
3: Unless he did some really screwy investing. You can't spend it all. That's not
2: you buy the moon.
3: Didn't he do that already? He bought Mars. He's got a lot of space available for Mars if you want to spend your time doing that. So we got some more things to talk about that. Also, we're going to talk about the Mahjong craze. Mahjong. It's all I hear in my house is Mahjong. I'm going to go play Mahjong, or as they say in New York.
2: It's not a craze out here, I'll tell you that.
3: It's not?
2: No.
3: So it's only down in South Florida?
2: I think it's here and there. I've noticed it cropping up in social media, but there's no evidence that it's around here in the Silicon Valley area, Bay Area, that I can tell.
3: Well, maybe it's an East Coast phenomenon. They call it up north in New York, Mahjong.
2: Isn't it like a Jewish game?
3: Here we go.
2: Saying, isn't it?
3: Yeah, okay, because Jewish people like Chinese food and they like a Chinese game. Is that what you're saying?
2: Yeah, I guess. That's right. What I'm saying.
3: I guess you're probably right. That and canasta.
2: Yeah, canasta, that's the word I was looking
3: canasta. For. Canasta.
2: And pinochle.
3: Pinochle, yeah. Pinochle. Pinochle is a guy's game from the old school. That's like the old, that's like a game from the old country. Where canasta, which canasta is kind of fun. Canasta I play.
2: I've never played either canasta or pinochle. I wouldn't have a clue.
3: Pinochle I've played. Yeah, pinochle, I think it's, is it four decks
2: bridge
3: or two? Well, bridge. But isn't it all the non-Jews that play bridge?
2: Yes, non-Jews that play bridge.
3: I'm using your logic on something. I don't know.
2: Yeah, it's just non-Jews that play bridge.
3: And the Gentiles.
2: Jews play pinochle.
3: Yeah, pinochle and canasta.
2: Canasta.
3: Got to say it with that kind of accent. Like to say goodbye. Another sad week. Last week, we dedicated the show, don't forget, to my friend Stuart. This week, we'll dedicate it to a fine man named Alan Greenspan, which, by the way, you and I talked about. We brought his name up. We just conjured his name last week.
2: We did.
3: We talked about that. We asked, how old is this guy? Is he alive?
2: He died at 100.
3: Died at 100. I think he was waiting for us to give him recognition on the show.
2: I finally got recognized on the No Agenda show, on the DH Unplugged show. I'm getting my shows mixed up.
3: Yeah.
2: On Disciplined Investor.
3: Yeah, whatever you're doing.
2: Let's plug them all.
3: Yeah.
2: And so he heard it and boom, that was it.
3: Life is now, I've reached that pinnacle of a level
2: recognition.
3: That, yeah, just, you know, what, there's nothing else to live for. That's it. It's gone. But he was a great guy. I mean, I really enjoyed his, a lot of things. I think that he was a brilliant man, reshaped the Fed in an incredible way over the years, some good, some bad. Did a good job for the most part, wrote some brilliant books, Irrational Exuberance, one of them. No, he didn't write that. That was Schiller. But it was about Irrational Exuberance. Had a fascinating way, a cadence and a vocabulary. He was like a walking thesaurus.
2: Yeah, he liked to use big words.
3: Big words that you had no idea what he was talking about. And I literally had to read it would be great to have AI back then. Just to take the whole transcript of one of the Fed meetings and put it into that and say, okay, what is this guy saying in plain English?
2: Yeah.
3: You had to literally go and decipher. It was like hieroglyphics.
2: Yeah, he's going to start that trend.
3: That was great. None of the Fed chairs since, though, have been as exquisite with their vocabulary and the use of the language.
2: Yeah, I think it was. I think it. We had peak chairman with Janet Yellen. I think peak chairman. That was the end. There's never going to be a good chairman again.
3: Possibly.
2: Like oil.
3: Yeah. We had an economic collapse that was imminent, supposedly, and that was. The reason for a major event that happened last week, we'll get to that. I don't know if you've seen RAM prices, random access memory prices for computers. Holy, I got a story for you, my friend.
2: They're 4, 5, 6x over the top.
3: Oh, unbelievable. I have a chart that will show you something that is fascinating. The only play has been the chips until today, of course. Chips sold off like crazy. Overnight already, they're starting to pick back up already. You know how the market going into correction is 10% and a bear market is 20%. And you know how it usually takes a while for a market to go into correction? It takes days, weeks.
2: Well, yeah, until recently.
3: Until recently, the KOSPI, the Korean market, was in correction overnight. 10.5% down.
2: Yeah, I saw that today.
3: They'll probably pick that up. You know, you can't have 2 days down. There's no such thing as 2 days down for markets. It's one day, big day down, and then they pop it. Already I saw that futures were up about 100, not a big deal, about 100 and change on the NASDAQ overnight. Already I saw the RAM pricing companies, you know, the Microns, the Intels, the AMDs, all those companies were popping back after huge losses today. The ETFs that track the Memory companies down 8% today.
2: Huh.
3: And we saw SMH down about 6%. SpaceX coming back down to Earth. We talk about that. It's kind of the sucking sound that we talked about, that they're going to just take all the air out of the room. And then potentially we're going to see this sell-off ensue, which we thought would be the case. And then probably the next step is going to be another chug higher, because all of these index funds need to pick them up over time. And that's kind of what's going on. Markets are getting weird. 3% down for the NASDAQ today. And then at the close of business today, just to save the markets maybe, Alphabet, Google, is going to be replacing Verizon in the Dow Jones Industrial Average.
2: Yeah, I saw that.
3: Sheesh. Dow Jones Industrial Average. Now, these are high-priced shares. They're like $3.50 per share. If you remember, the Apple and these companies had to do reverse splits and all sorts of things, or splits and all this, to try to get their shares under like $100. Because if Dow Jones Industrial Average is a price-weighted mechanism, and therefore every movement of the share price moves the Dow Jones. Versus, yes, the movement of NVIDIA, for example, in the S&P 500 moves it, but there's a different calculation. One is market weighted. How much is it in size? And that determines the actual weight in the index. Whereas in the Dow Jones, I don't know who thought of this, but it's all about the price. So for every dollar movement of a stock in the Dow Jones Industrial Index, it's about $6 or $6.50, $7 for the index. Google moves up $1, it's $7.
2: Mm.
3: So the more expensive, the higher priced the actual stock is. What so happens?
2: If it goes down a dollar, that's also $7.
3: Yeah. But the problem is, the higher price you get in there, the more potential fluctuation you have. So here's the deal that I thought was really interesting. This is going to move the technology weighting. I did a quick calculation on this, because you have to use the, not the market weight again, you have to use the dollar value. But it will move approximately the Dow Jones Industrial Average from about 17% weighting in technology to about 22%.
2: Mm.
3: That's a meaningful move. So the S&P 500 is about, these days, 30% tech. NASDAQ, 50% or more.
2: Yeah, NASDAQ is just tech.
3: Just tech. And NASDAQ 100 is even more. But this is a pretty big move. This is obviously the Dow Jones Industrial Average. The folks that run that are concerned that nobody cares about it anymore, are thinking, you know what? We got to put more tech in there. And they put a lot of tech in there. We got Microsoft CRM, Apple's in there. NVIDIA's in there. Now we got Google in there.
2: That seems like enough.
3: I mean, if we keep on going this direction, this trend, it's only going to be tech that matters.
2: Yeah, and then when tech collapses, which it is cyclical.
3: Yep.
2: Big problem. The whole thing goes down. It would be exaggerated. It'll make things worse.
3: It will. Like what happened today. The Dow Jones was actually up today. Or no, I'm sorry. It was down slightly. I take it back. Down slightly. And when you look at the level of tech that moved today, the 3% on the NASDAQ, and only 100 points or so on the Dow, you recognize they're doing these macro traders, these high-speed frequency traders, and these other, what would I call them?
2: Maniacs.
3: Yeah, well, the traders that are basket trading are just going back and forth every day. I would venture to say that it's possible Dow Jones will be down tomorrow and the NASDAQ will be up tomorrow. That's the kind of routine we're seeing. Just move back and forth, back and forth, back and forth.
2: Well, the NASDAQ was, not down a little.
3: Yep.
2: But anyway.
3: So computer pricing, I did a little work on buying a computer, and I'm not going to mention any names, but I have some friends in the business, and they have very good access to various companies. And I was looking at Dell, amongst others, but I was looking at a Dell for a desktop replacement. Mine's about 6 years old. Works well, but it could use a little bit of a refresh. So what was about $2,000 a year ago for a knockout, great, you know, real beast of a computer, as a desktop, that is now like $4,000 at least today. And Dell's not holding their price quotes very long. And even if they do, they're back ordered, so prices can go up after the order. They're pulling a thing where not only are they not holding the order to get you in within a few days, and I heard they're going to be a huge increase in prices July 2nd on the corporate side, on the business side. So I would think that because of these IPOs, maybe putting all this money in the pockets of companies that now could spend freely, that they don't really care about the pricing of anything. By the way, I went from the corporate and I went to the Dell site itself. The corporate, listen to this, you're gonna fall over. The PC that I actually put together was $5,700 on the business side. That's crazy.
2: Sounds pretty powerful.
3: But I went to the Dell site, the Dell consumer site, built the same computer, minus, I will share with you, actually a better. The Intel i9 versus the 7, and then the NVIDIA 2000 RTX versus the 1000, I think it was. And the only difference is I don't have as much memory, only 32 gigabyte in RAM, and I'm going to add another 1 terabyte SSD. But here's the thing. You add that up, it's about $500 for the extra parts. Hold that thought, right? $2,700 out the door on the consumer site. $5,700 on the corporate site.
2: That doesn't make sense.
3: There is a little bit more in here that I'm not going to go into, but I'm just telling you that there is a big differential in certain quadrants of the computer sales market. So my computer would be $3,100 versus, let's say, $5,500. The one I bought is $3,100 all in versus if you went and got it direct through large scale order Dell,

0: they're going to come down, but not anytime soon. And the thing is, when they come down, this is going to be interesting to watch, especially for investors that are invested in Micron. It's not that they're going to reestablish the learning curve for memory is always the memory gets cheaper and cheaper and cheaper and cheaper over time. And instead of getting cheaper, it's getting more expensive, but it should be getting cheaper. So when it goes down, it's not going to go down to where it started. It's going to go down way below where it started because it should still be getting cheaper and cheaper and cheaper. So you have to kind of extrapolate how cheap it would be a year or two from now if things were normal, because that's where it's going to end up. And those companies that are banking on profits from high-priced memory are going to all be, I think there's going to break a couple of them.
1: It's possible. It's possible. I mean, do you think that they're going to overcapacity themselves and then flood the market?
0: Yeah, of course. That's what you always do. You make the mistake of, you know, building out. None of them will not do that. I mean, they'll get fired if they don't do it. Why aren't you building out? You know, you got all this demand. Well, we're at capacity and we're doing the best we can. Well, double the size of the place.
1: Right. I guess so.
0: No, it's just the classic phenomenon. But memory should be getting cheaper and cheaper and cheaper. And that's the point. And it will do that forever.
1: Yep. If you go down a bunch, there's RAM prices. Can you see that? You see that chart?
0: Yeah, I looked at it.
1: This is the actual price of a particular RAM that I was going to buy for this computer, right? Crucial 32 gigabyte DDR RAM, 2x16 gigabytes, the 5600 megahertz, right? And this goes back to October of 2025. Well, it goes back to July, but basically it was like, what, under 100, let's just say that?
0: Yeah, $75.
1: It's $450 now.
0: Yeah. Yeah, and what it should be now, it should be, if it was $75 then, it should be around $60.
1: Yep.
0: Based on the normal way memory acts. It's cheaper and cheaper. Yeah. Right. It's a funny phenomenon, but it's only a supply and demand phenomenon. It's not a technology phenomenon.
1: Right. Let's go.
0: I mean, who knew?
1: Who knew? I see a note that just came out. Actually, an alert just came out. The Asian stocks are rebounding. Samsung is up 9%. So one day scare once again. Is that what we're looking at? Maybe. One day thing? The Kospi is up. Let's see what the Kospi is up. Kospi is up 3.7%. So we're seeing things go a little bit crazy. There was a 12% loss on SK Hynix yesterday. It gained 4%. So they're just buying in. I mean, it's pretty unbelievable what's going on. I mean, it was 10% yesterday, but 3% today. This rally, what's going on. And a lot of this is also due to the fact that they've issued an incredible amount of multiple based ETFs in the country. So for example, the Kospi 3X that's available in South Korea is up like 433% this year. It was down 33% overnight, taking your return down to 300, but still, right? But the interesting thing is that they're ravenous right now in Asia. They are buying, they are literally doing things that are nutso with leveraging all sorts of opportunities, credit cards, houses.
0: Yeah, dude, this tells you something.
1: What does it tell me? Well, yes. No question about that. So this is what is going on. The question is, when does it stop, right? It's you want to play this like a musical chairs? Or do you want to just not play the game at all? And that's been a big concern for a lot of people.

0: Well, everybody likes musical chairs. I won't be the guy that gets stuck.
1: Right. Not me.
0: I can get in and get out.
1: Right. You forget that there's always somebody behind you pushing. That's the problem with the game, right? You think you have the capacity just to dunk it when you need to. But the truth is, so does the guy in front of you and behind you. Yeah, somebody's going to win, but it's one of three. But only one. Let's talk about SpaceX again. They did, I mentioned they bought Cursor. They were toying around this for a while. They signed a $6.3 billion computing power agreement with Reflection AI. And the terms are that Reflection AI agreed to pay SpaceX $150 million per month from July 2026 to the end of 2029. So they're going to be able to tap into the hardware on the GB300 chips housed at SpaceX's Colossus 2 data center in Memphis, Tennessee. So that's the deal there. So a lot of things going on where money coming in. So pretty exciting things that are happening there. But what's really fascinating, you'll notice, is that a lot of things come post IPO. This could have been a month ago, and it's probably sitting there in the backlog so they can sell this deal, and then they announce it after the fact.
0: Maybe. Now,
1: what do you think is going on there? I mean, this is smart doing this kind of stuff.
0: Cursor, it's just beyond me at this point. Mainly because everything spooked me. I'll tell you what spooked me. So I can't. I'm just kind of beside myself. Is I like to look at insider trading.
1: Yeah.
0: And there are different kinds of ways you go. There's different sites and places you can go. But one of the places I go shows all the top insider trading recent week. And there's another one that has a list. And we're talking about a long list. This is a list of everybody. And then there's a list of the top 10% owners insider trading recent week. And it's probably, I'm on that. It's probably, I don't know, about 50 people or whatever. Everything is red.
1: Oh.
0: There's not one insider that's not selling.
1: Really?
0: I mean, once in a while, there's one buy for a company that just came out recently, an IPO called Cantor Equity Partners. It's an investment group. Everything else is red. They're selling, I can just go through them, Walmart, Waterbridge,
1: This is Cantor?
0: What?
1: This is Cantor. C-A-N-T-O-R?
0: Yeah. Patton Group. I mean, this is alphabetical. Arcadian Assets and Management. Short. Sold. Ingram Micro. Oh, that's interesting. Holding company. Acadian. It's one after the other. And there's just a sea of red. So, and I look at my picks recently, and they're all down. It's just very spooky.
1: Well, just to let you know, who is involved in Cantor right now? Do you know anything about that firm?
0: I know. All I know is it's on this list.
1: But Cantor, you're telling me, has this huge amount of sales.
0: Well, no, it has a buy. That's the only one with a buy.
1: So, what were you saying about Cantor? I thought they're the ones selling.
0: No. I was saying everybody's selling except Cantor.
1: Cantor's
0: Lutnick. I said I'm looking down this list. It's all red except for Cantor.
1: Oh, Cantor is Lutnick.
0: It's what?
1: Howard Lutnick.
0: Oh, really?
1: Yeah,
0: he joined
1: the firm in 83, was named CEO by Bernie Cantor in 96. He led the company for decades before stepping down in 2025 to become the U.S. Secretary of Commerce.
0: C-A-E-S.
1: Yeah, Cantor Fitzgerald.
0: Huh. Yeah, well, anyway, that's the only one that's in the blue. And everything else is being sold. It's just phenomenal.
1: Mm-hmm. Go, baby, go.
0: It's like everyone's bailing out. And it's so I can't, I can't take it too seriously when the Korean stock market rebounds. It's like, or this is it a bull trap?
1: Well, these days it's been buy the dip, chips and dip, yeah. I call it chips and dip. That's what's feeding everybody, chips and dip. So, Everybody is so well trained. The Pavlovian response to this whole thing is just to simply buy. You just let it go for the day, and then you buy the next day or at the close because you know the next day it's going to pop up. That's why a lot of times towards the end of the day, on down days, the close usually get better. Today, it was down. It was down about another 20 basis points into the close, where usually you'd see that turnaround going on the upside because everybody's all excited about the next day, what they're going to get. But that's what the market we're in right now. There seems to be an unlimited amount of money that's chasing stocks. The FOMO is unbelievable. The idea that why we just saw that chart.
0: Well, it's definitely an opportunity to get out at the highs.
1: Yeah, there's two sides of this discussion, right? There's people that are clearly selling and there's opportunities to get out thinking that, you know what, we made the money that was there to make, whether it's the easy money or the money that's the totality of what it's going to be. Or people are thinking, you know what, it's not going to end. Bull market doesn't die of old age. You know, something has to happen. Nothing's happening. The war is over. You know, we have...
0: Is it?
1: Well, I don't know. Is vandalism at the reflecting pool? Was there? Did you see that, by the way? The commentary that this is going to be the best material ever put down. You couldn't do anything. Even if you tried to cut it with a knife, you wouldn't be able to get through.
0: Yeah, so they had some guys cut it with a knife. And then the other thing is somebody obviously dumped in some phosphate fertilizer or something. It doesn't take much to do with this. You get some liquid. You dump it in there. It's got a lot of phosphorus and algae bloom. Boom, instantly.
1: Yeah. I'm not buying that somebody cut this thing with a knife, by the way.
0: Well, they showed it.
1: 300 feet they cut?
0: I don't know. Yeah, the whole thing is fishy.
1: The whole thing is bizarre. It's bizarre. Right.
0: Meanwhile, that $14 million that went into that pales by comparison to what the $144 million spent on a bridge across the freeway in California that's called the Wildlife Bridge that they've never managed to complete.
1: Crazy.
0: It's basically an overpass for animals.
1: And why they can't complete is just not even fathomable.
0: No, it should have been completed a couple of years ago. I mean, when they started, it should have been completed.
1: Well, back to what we said, government contracts.
0: Kind of sitting there.
1: Government contracts, that's the play. That's what we should be doing.
0: And nobody bitches about that, but they're bitching about this stupid pool.
1: The reflecting pond. The controversy. Let's talk about missed opportunities, can we, for a second? For years and years and years, there are a few things that I have been repeating that I can't. Mattress companies. You remember my whole thing of mattress companies? I don't understand these guys.
0: That and Crocs.
1: Yeah, but mattress company. And I turned around on Crocs, and actually I'm a buyer, and I like them now. But mattress companies, for years, I've been like, look, the problem with these companies is that they're selling overpriced products on credit to people that can't afford them. And nobody cares if... your mattress is theoretically going to get repossessed. Have you ever heard that? You've seen that, you know, hey, a mattress giant is gone with the creditors and they're going to be repossessing 1,000 mattresses from deadbeat customers. Doesn't happen.
0: Yeah, this is one of your things, yeah.
1: So for years, I looked at these companies and some of them started getting picked up. They merged. You had Mattress Firm. I think it was FIRM was the thing, Sleep Number. And there was a bunch of these mattress companies that every time I got near them to short them, something would go on. They'd be bought up, rolled up. They'd be taken over by private equity. Some kind of rumor would happen. Look at this chart. This is what we call a swing and a miss. Look at that chart. Is that nauseating?
0: What is it?
1: That Sleep Number. You see it?
0: See, yeah.
1: That's the Sleep Number stock for the Sleep Number bed, SNBR.
0: You're kidding. Wow. are you telling me these guys shot up to $140 a share and now selling for 12 cents?
1: I think they're even less. I think they had a bad day today. Let's see. SNBR.
0: How do we miss that short?
1: Let's see. I know. That's what I'm trying to say. Let's see. SNBR closed at 10 cents. It's down another 13% today.
0: Wow.
1: I like that.
0: That's a beauty.
1: Ugh, I'm so aggravated. So aggravated. It's down 37% yesterday. Down. Now, again, this goes right into, John's thesis, it may be 20 cents, but it always go to 10, and that's a 50%.
0: That's a doubler, yeah.
1: But 140 yeah. bucks.
0: Now, that's question, as good as going from 140 to 70.
1: So, yeah, a question is, at 12 cents now, or 10 cents, who's holding the short? I mean, come on. That's enough already, right? It's enough. This is like wave the white, put up the white flag, count to 10, you're out. You're done. This is where the shorts can get a hold of this thing and squeeze the crap out of it. Not that they will, but I'm saying
0: maybe it goes to a nickel. Or they're expecting it to go broke, maybe. I don't know.
1: It could also go to 50 cents really easily, and that would be a huge win. I'm not suggesting that. I'm not suggesting that. But it started going down. It went, look, after 2020 COVID, everybody was seemingly buying mattresses, I guess, with all the money they got.
0: Maybe. Well, it definitely peaked during COVID. I mean, it skyrocketed from probably looks like April of 2020 to 2021. Skyrocketed.
1: 40 bucks to 140. It wasn't a month. There was not a month that it wasn't positive for. I'm going to count this. Give me a moment. 1, 2, 3, 4, 5, 6, 7, 8, 9. 12 months straight.
0: 12, yep.
1: That was 12 months down, I think, on the other side. But interesting to also look at this, the relative movement that you see of these things, you think it's never going to go down. We could kind of overlay a variety of things on here, like, for example, MU, which is coming out with earnings, I think, this week, or other AI-related stocks. But the
0: I know. I look at MU and think of I'm thinking it just looks like it's going to be a good short one of these days. But if, like, for example, with this stock, when it starts to decline, you could have picked it up at 100, at 80. You could have picked it up at 60. You could have picked it up at 40. You could just could have picked it up anywhere you wanted.
1: Yeah, at 40, you're like, how much lower can it go, though?
0: Yeah, at 40, it'd probably be, I think it's bottomed out.
1: Yeah.
0: Because it kind of started at 40.
1: And clearly at 20, because when you cross all the way across that 20 line, right?
0: Yeah, at 20 bucks, you wouldn't be thinking about it. But 20 to 12 cents, that's a big deal.
1: Huge. A dollar to 12 cents is pretty big.
0: Yeah.
1: So, again, swing and a miss. And the reason I think that, you know, sometimes you don't want to do that is because maybe, like, things like this happen. Shares of Getty Images holding soared as much as 145% on Monday after it announced a licensing deal with OpenAI. They said the images from its library will appear in the searches and discovery features of ChatGPT, whatever the hell that means, making it a key reversal for the firm. The partnership with OpenAI can improve licensing optics, whatever that means, and shift the narrative of the stock.
0: Yeah, we're starting to hear Silicon Valley buzzwords.
1: Yeah. We have to talk about TAM. That's a big one. Anybody starts mentioning TAM, I go the other direction. Oh, that's our TAM, the total means. Addressable market. Oh, really?
0: Oh, TAM. Oh, yeah.
1: Oh, yeah.
0: That's right.
1: That's a big one. Or, you know, ROI. That, you know, they start talking ROI. Not ROE or anything like that. ROI is always one of the words that they use over the in Silicon Valley. So, but Getty shares were up at the close about 118%. Stock had fallen about 55% this year to close at 61 cents on Thursday before the Juneteenth holiday weekend began. There you go. Now over to Korea, we've been talking about the chip companies. There's a new number one. SK Hynix surpassed Samsung Electronics on Monday to be the country's most valuable listed company. Probably switching around right now, though, as it's up 9%. A remarkable turnaround, by the way, because this chip maker almost collapsed under its heavy debt load about 20 years ago.
0: So I remember that. They used to have an operation. One of their offices was in Fremont.
1: This right here, this particular story, this issue is a testament to John's commentary about the cycles. I don't think we'd debate the fact that I would say that in all my years, probably aside from oil and energy, but semiconductors have been the most cyclical of all the sectors that are out there.
0: I agree. And then there's also cycles with hard disks too.
1: Yeah. And that's another.
0: That's almost a yearly cycle.
1: Have you seen the SanDisk in Western Digital? Holy moly.
0: I don't want it. It makes me sick.
1: Oof, those stocks are up. Up. Yeah, let's see what Western Digital was today. I think Western Digital was down pretty good today, about 9%. 8.45%. SanDisk down 13.6%. Pretty crazy stuff. All right, moving along, sir. So the big issue, I think, with what happened overnight, everybody's looking for a reason. Why did it happen? What's the news? I just think that there was a big question about if the AI spend boom is producing fast enough results. One of the big things, Sanjay Nadella from Microsoft was saying, you know, hey, there's some questions about this.
0: Yeah, he was talking too much today.
1: I think that's caused some of the problems. I mean, for the day, for one day.
2: Predictably, the spike was sold as proof of acceptance.
1: What is that?
0: I was clicking on the screen and you went on something that started a video.
1: Oh.
0: Sorry.
1: So we had somebody talk about an imminent collapse potentially in the global economic system. Have you heard about this?
0: Yeah.
1: Imminent collapse.
0: I don't think imminent is probably true, but it's definitely, hello.
1: President Trump, you wouldn't think, he's always talking about the good stuff. Now all of a sudden we have the potential for an imminent collapse, which is the reason why he decided to sign an interim peace deal with Iran. By the way, treating them like a bully would treat a little kid at school. Hey, did you bring your lunch in? Yeah, good, we'll be best friends. But if you don't do it tomorrow, I'm going to kick your ass.
0: So we're the bully?
1: I don't know. I think at the moment, they're the connivers.
0: Definitely connivers.
1: Yeah, they're connivers.
0: That's a good word.
1: Yeah, they're connivers. And whatever we say, it seems like they're also attempting, or at least you can see the writing here, that they're doing their best. Let's put it that way. They're doing their best to try to make Trump look stupid. Like he said, Trump said, we signed it, or we talked about that they're going to allow nuclear
0: inspectors
1: to come in 100%, blah, blah, blah, blah. And they're like, no, we didn't. No, we didn't. So it's a weird game that's going on right now. And I think the point is to sow this disbelief, which both sides can do pretty well. So according to sources, the deal has reopened the Straits of Hormuz, this 14-point MOU that I read from top to bottom. Not very complicated, one page really. We're going to be waiving sanctions on Iran's oils. Oil is down near, 74 or something? Let's do the old oil check, why don't we? 73. WTI is trading at 73. NASDAQ futures, by the way, are up 0.5% right now. S&P futures up about 16 basis points. Gold is marginally down to 4,000. All those people that wanted to wait for it to go to 8,000, remember that whole thing? Oh, gold is going. Gold is going forever. Nope.
0: Well, it hit 5,000 and crapped out.
1: Yeah, it did. Hit the wall. So a lot of big question about this MOU. Markets are happy about it. Theoretically, there's action going through the Straits of Hormuz. And they even talked about recently that there's some boats that are escaping somehow without anybody seeing them. I don't know how that's possible, but okay, we'll go with it.
0: What they do, they turn off the transponder,
1: the AI,
0: turn off their running lights, and zoom through at 2 in the morning.
1: Right. That's the theory. So if that's happening, I don't know
0: if it's happening or not. It could be bull crap.
1: Yeah, who knows? But point is, that's the general belief, and that's what we have to go on. I've always said this. You've heard me say this. That we cannot believe most of the data that comes out of China, right? But we have to believe it. See, if we don't believe it, we have nothing to go on. So that's the only thing we could really hold on to, because the masses believe it. So we don't want to outsmart ourselves and go in saying, well, that's not true. Usually you see the guys that do that lose big time. Same thing here. What they say, we go along with. Until such time as the emperor's clothes are removed or something else comes in and fully discredits it or somebody changes their mind and says something different. Now, China's having a big problem right now. Just going back to China from Iran, we obviously knew that the Iran situation was a problem. We know the pressure that we're putting on them has been a big problem. Weak economic conditions. The 8 shares are about to enter a bear market. As a matter of fact, over last night they did. That's the Hong Kong shares, the Hang Seng. Dragged on by weak domestic consumption, a struggling property sector. There's nothing to do. And an exodus from the funds that are fleeing old technology for AI plays elsewhere in Asia and around the world. Old technology would be the equivalent of Salesforce, of Workday, of Adobe, of Netflix. Oddly enough, the A shares listed in mainland China, the Shanghai Shenzhen, which are primarily targeted for domestic investors, doing very well. Very well. Now, retail sales declined for the first time since December 2022, dropping 0.6% from a year earlier. There's definitely some domestic consumption issues going on in China. Their urban fixed investment, the asset investment, contracted 4.1% at the end of May, dragged down by real estate and manufacturing. The manufacturing fixed asset investment contracted for the first time since 2020. I always look at China as the canary in the coal mine, both sides. I'm not exactly sure why it is, although maybe because they have a heavy hand at regulating their monetary policy from the government side versus, they could, for a big country that they are, they could put in policies very quickly because I guess they have a dictator, right?
0: Yes, it helps.
1: I mean, that does help. And for whatever reason over the years, even back to 2008, they entered in first, they came out first. And there's about a 6-month lag that I found. Now, that's not scientific, but that's just an approximation of the period. So if that's the case, there is the potential that the U.S. will start seeing similar kind of problems. Let's give it a date. Let's date stamp it.
0: 6 months.
1: Yeah, October, November. Ish.
0: October is always a good month.
1: Yeah, good point. Well, then you have midterms, right? When are midterms? November.
0: Well, you say you want to keep things propped up.
1: Until then.
0: For the midterms.
1: Yeah, so timing works out.
0: So you go out of your way to do that, so then the collapse would take place after the midterms.
1: Yeah, so then we're right on schedule, 6 months.
0: Then they get blamed the Democrats because the Democrats will win the midterms. And
1: perfect.
0: Things can crap out. Hey, these damn Democrats have ruined it for
1: perfect.
0: Everybody. We were doing fine before they showed up.
1: Yeah.
0: That works.
1: Can we go back to Mahjong for a minute?
0: Ugh.
1: You know what? We won't. We'll skip it.
0: Oy.
1: Oy vey. Supposedly, many people have become addicted to this. Many users on community forums like Reddit agree that the physical weight, texture, and distinct clicking sound of shuffling tiles provided soothing sensory satisfaction. Have you spent any time watching any of these tactile sensory videos that people put out?
0: No.
1: Oh, I don't think I could even try to imitate. Let me see if I can do something here. They'd be like, and they do it with their fingernails and scratch their face and make. Listen to my.
0: No.
1: Oh my God! It's like this thing. I don't.
0: You got an algo that's on your ass.
1: I don't know what it is, but it's very annoying. It's these people that make these noises as they talk to supposedly create this sensory something or other. It pisses me off and annoys me. So if that's what their intent was, it works. I got to get off it. Anyway, in Yelp named Chinese tile game a top trend of 2026, noting that searches from Mahjong Club surged 4,400% year over year for the period from September 24 to August 25, and the searches for Mahjong lessons rose 819%. I went to a Mahjong store with the wife.
0: The wife?
1: The wife.
0: Okay.
1: And, well, Adam Curry's got the keeper. I got the wife.
0: And you went to a Mahjong store?
1: I did. Do you think Adam went to a Mahjong store with Tina?
0: I don't know there was any such thing as a Mahjong
1: They take some kind of crappy Hallmark store that's selling those ridiculous shelf dogs. You know what I'm talking about?
0: No.
1: The little ceramic dogs that people like to have during Christmas on their shelves. Like a Hallmark store.
0: They got
1: pendants. They got junk. And they're not making any money. And they put a Mahjong sign outside. They cut the store in half and they put all sorts of Mahjong junk. I love Mahjong shirts. Call me Mahjong Mary. You know, whatever. Whatever these things are. Right? They have Mahjong earrings. There's tabletops for Mahjong, like $75. You spread. Oh, look at.
0: It's like I'm talking to a foreigner here.
1: Oh, yeah. Oh, yeah. I'm edumacating you.
0: Wow.
1: The Mahjong's something. They get crazy. There's Mahjong days and nights and tournaments and things. And then it's, you know, one bam, two crack. I got south, I got wind, I got north. And then they play and they play and they play. And some of these things that they have, for example, I was recently in Bimini. Guess what? They brought a floating Mahjong table to play in the pool.
0: In Bimini.
1: Uh-huh. Not kidding. It's a scourge.
0: Well, it sounds like it from your perspective.
1: It's a problem. Like, honey, where are you? Playing Mahjong. With who? There's nobody here on the computer. Really? Seriously? Yeah, that's what's happening. All right, let's talk about Alphabet. Slid 7% today on track for the search engine's worst day in a year. That was yesterday.
0: Yeah, I saw that.
1: That was yesterday.
0: Yeah, they lost more money in one day than their entire history.
1: You know, from the top to the bottom, SpaceX was down $600 billion market cap.
0: Yeah, yeah.
1: That's a small country.
0: Yeah.
1: That's reckless.
0: But it's just on paper.
1: Oh, yeah. You don't lose until you sell. Don't worry about what your account value says. You don't lose till you sell. You can be down at zero. Yeah, fine. You don't lose anything until you sell. So this is a big thing because Microsoft CEO Satya Nadella, we talked about this earlier, called for less dependence on AI giants and said the AI market was commoditized. Huh. Why do you think he would say such a thing?
0: Because they're not making out in it?
1: I don't know. It's very strange. Very strange taking jabs at a company. That's I don't know. Crazy. Back to Oracle.
0: Yeah, this is it.
1: What are you going to say?
0: It's not normal that CEOs of tech companies say anything like that.
1: Well,
0: there has to be some sort of scheme.
1: Oh, you think there's some? Oh, there's something going on.
0: Well, it has to be.
1: It's not just that everybody feels that they can talk whenever they want about anything, no matter what.
0: They never do. In tech. They're very, you know, it's like, when I was a writer at the InfoWorld, editor actually, and I was trying to get some guy just to say something. I needed this quote and I had the quote ready for him. He says, "What's in it for me?" I'm not saying anything. He said, CEO, famous company. I'm not saying anything if there's no benefit to me, immediate benefit. It's just dumb.
1: Well, I hear you. So you're thinking that this is some kind of scam for something. Maybe lowering prices on the stocks so they could buy more.
0: I don't know.
1: Oracle is reducing its workforce by 21,000 employees over the past 12 months. Global headcount fell to 141 from 162. Generated $1.8 billion in restructuring costs. They also warned that AI deployment may continue resulting in workforce reductions. NVIDIA is underperforming. Share slipped recently despite remaining up about 12% in 2026. Stocks down about 3% the past month. Underperforming the semiconductor peers. The second semiconductor index is up 84% year to date, gained 15% last month when NVIDIA is like not even up. So they're.
0: Yeah, I don't know.
1: Micron, SanDisk, the big ones. shares jumping about 60% over the past month.
0: NVIDIA, all NVIDIA has to do is do a test market with the following announcement. Mm-hmm. We have a new memory technology.
1: Oh. And then
0: the thing would skyrocket.
1: What would, and you'd also see a corresponding drop for like Micron and those guys.
0: Yeah. It'd be hilarious.
1: What are
0: and all you have to do is just say it. It's just a test market. You can do that, legally do that.
1: A trial balloon.
0: Trial balloon.
1: Yeah. You sent me a really interesting article, a take from somebody called Chris Bloomstrand.
0: Yeah.
1: Gloom and Doom, you called it.
0: Yeah, bookkeeper. Guy doing the books. I mean, he's just looking at the numbers.
1: Well.
0: Because Adam Curry on the No Agenda show, which we do on Thursdays and Sundays, we need to plug DH Unplugged on that show, I know. And he said, well, he's grilling me about the, you know, what's the accounting aspects to all this, all the SpaceX numbers and you know, price earnings and what earnings and all the rest of it. I said, I have no idea. I'm not a bookkeeper. I'm not a crooked bookkeeper. I'm not any kind of bookkeeper. I'm not a CPA. But there are guys out there that can break this down. I found this guy. He's breaking it down. I've heard other people do it. And it's not good.
1: What's really fascinating is this narrative that's starting to pick up some steam here, where we're talking about a traditionally asset light sector with huge amount of revenue and cash flow that is just putting, you know, printing money, cash cowing it, just banking, that are now generally saying, well, that was all fine and good. We made all these, you know, billions and trillions of dollars. We're going to turn into a asset heavy organization now without knowledge of exactly how much we're going to make from that spend, without an understanding of what the future will hold with the technology we're building.
0: Right.
1: And that seems to be a concerning turn of events.
0: Well, because the numbers are ridiculous. That's the reason. The kind of profits that are expected can't be achieved.
1: Well, they can't be achieved by everybody, clearly. I mean, if
0: no, and it doesn't look like they're achievable. I mean, you're a rocket company? Come on.
1: Well, if we, in fact, utilize the satellites as they say we're going to, and then the solar
0: the satellite
1: panels.
0: Thing is interesting to a point. I mean, that technology is so, you don't realize that Starlink technology is extremely high-end tech with that antenna. And the satellites are moving all the time. You got to replace them every couple of years because they're too low orbit. They fall out of the sky. It's just the whole thing seems like a magic act.
1: A lot of it is, but this asset heavy discussion that's going on right now, this assets, you know, he talked about asset heavy cycles historically lead to overbills, weak returns, even consolidation, the infrastructure spending absorbing nearly all operating cash flows for hyperscalers. Then you get the off-balance sheet financing, making true scale of capital intensity shift. That's the private equity, private credit. So he kind of, I think the summation of this conversation was he talked about the echoes of past asset-heavy booms with eventual oversupply and value destruction. That's what I keep on talking about these ship companies, about the over. Eventually.
0: Yeah, he uses an example of fiber in the ground, which is a bad example because that stuff doesn't depreciate really. I mean, it still works. It works 20 years later, as opposed to data centers and chips. These things need to be replaced all the time.
1: Right. Yep. Interesting. It is Amazon Day, June 26th through...
0: Oh, yeah. I didn't buy anything.
1: Supposedly, there's going to be $26 billion of online sales at Amazon and other retailers during the four-day sale, up 9% for the year. They always pitch it up, and then they come back and fix those numbers. About 201 million, I don't know, the 1 million, Amazon shoppers in the U.S. were prime shoppers as of March, up about 3% from a year earlier. They say Amazon's going to capture about 60% of all U.S. online spending during Prime Day. There is no Prime Day. It's a Prime-like week. It's through June 26th. 4-day event.
0: Yeah.
1: Why do they call it Prime Day? Why do they call it Prime Days? Know. How come they don't call it Prime
0: it
1: Days?
0: It was originally a 1-day thing.
1: But they can't call it Prime Days? They can't just do that shift? Is it that much of a cost to rebrand or something?
0: Well, it costs money to have that S.
1: Ridiculous. Chevron and Microsoft signed a 20-year deal with Microsoft for data center power. That was kind of interesting. Project Kirby expected to be online by 2028. This is, I believe it's natural gas. That's kind of interesting.
0: Yeah, because Microsoft's also building a fusion reactor.
1: It's all going to be good. Make it all happen.
0: The fusion reactor is never going to work, so that's going to be a big waste of money.
1: What about fission?
0: Well, they jumped the gun and went straight to fusion. An old-fashioned fission reactor is fine, but nobody wants to build those, and they take forever to get up.
1: And it's expensive.
0: They take like 5 years or so. What's the lag time just to get them to start working?
1: At least. Yeah, you got to kind of like crank them, keep cranking them. 5 years of cranking. FedEx posted earnings for the fiscal quarter, the fourth fiscal quarter over the night. FedEx Freight spun off into a separate publicly traded company on June 1st. Company saw its 3% year-over-year increase in domestic volume. Stock was down 6% after hours. And there you have it. And now we're running a little bit over, so we got to take the next step. Please hold.
3: This is a game that we play. It's not a solicitation to buy or sell any security. It's not a recommendation of any kind. Nothing on the show should be considered investment advice or a recommendation. If you choose to invest in any of the stocks mentioned, you should know that it may carry risk, along with the risk of a loss of principal. You should also seek out professional financial

0: What is the, what
1: it'll improve your poops.
0: Oh, there it is.
2: It's unrelenting. It's unrelenting. Just when you thought we were going to relent, it's unrelenting.
3: Yeah, why is it we're not unrelenting again? Or are we?
4: Good question.
3: We are not relenting. So we're unrelenting.
4: We're not unrelenting?
3: Wait, I don't. Now I'm confused. Is this our show or do we just take it over from somebody else?
4: Does it matter?
3: No. Okay. We control the airwaves. Do not adjust your set.
4: Yeah, that's right.
3: 5 minutes early to kill everybody with OCD's day.
4: I know. Isn't it fun?
3: but wait, they're early. Wait, they're not. No.
4: No, we're not early. We're right on time. You're late.
3: Yeah, we're right here. We're right now. We're opening up a nojito.
4: Nice. I already popped up. You know, I'm having an Arizona green tea.
3: Oh, those are good. Mm-hmm. Is it the one with a sweetener in it, or is it just the straight green
4: honey.
3: Tea? Oh, honey.
4: Mm-hmm.
3: That's good. My wife bought some Amish honey that was, she's like, well, it's creamed. I'm like, well, no.
4: Yeah.
3: No, it's whipped because they put air into it. It's creamed. I'm like, well, that's not.
4: No, it's whipped.
3: Right. There's
4: air
3: no
4: is whipped.
3: Actual
4: milk
3: cream.
4: Is creamed.
3: Right.
4: Now,
3: and then there's cinnamon.
4: Honey with milk is very good as well, but
3: yes.
4: It's not the same thing.
3: Because you know that damn honey gets hard if you let it sit around too long.
4: It depends on the honey, actually.
3: Well, that's why this one, the whipped one, seems to be a much lighter consistency.
4: It's also cheaper for them to make.
3: Right, because they're like, well, this is better. Just
4: because you're buying it by volume.
3: Right, you're buying air. We're putting air into the product.
4: It's the same thing as like whipped Philadelphia cream cheese.
3: I know. But
4: which is so much way easier to spread.
3: Yes.
4: But you get half as much.
3: I know, but then you don't like have to go get a big block and then you break your bagel because it's like the cream cheese is like even heavier than the bagel.
4: Well, that's
3: which
4: the
3: is
4: thing
3: heavy.
4: Is like cream cheese to be soft has to be at room temperature.
3: Yeah, like butter.
4: But you can't store it at room temperature or it'll start growing mold.
3: Now, unlike butter, which I guess you can store at room temperature for quite a while.
4: Well, it will go bad. It'll actually oxidize, but. You know, the old-fashioned way of storing butter at room temperature, you could still buy these things, is a butter dish that you put water into, and it has a cover on it. It's in the shape of a stick of butter. And so, basically, the butter sits on a little platform above the water. There's a trough for the water all the way around the butter stick, and the cover goes into the trough, so the cover's actually in the water.
3: Oh, so it's airtight.
4: It creates an airtight seal, yeah. It's usually made of ceramic. But it creates an airtight seal. Then you can store butter at room temperature for a damn long time.
3: Yeah, people don't realize that. They're like, no, it's dairy. It's going to go bad. Like, no.
4: Yeah. Yeah.
3: Cream cheese is a little different.
4: Even if you store milk at room temperature, all that happens is it turns into yogurt.
3: Bulgarian yogurt.
4: Mm-hmm.
3: I've never found any.
4: I mean, I've never found. Oh, you mean locally?
3: Yes.
4: Because I showed you pictures.
3: I know. I believe it exists, but all we get is the crappy Greek stuff.
4: Yeah, the Greek yogurt is just not very good.
3: We want the Bulgarian stuff.
4: Bulgarian stuff's so much better.
3: If you've had Bulgarian yogurt on your bingo card, don't forget to put the little mark on it right now and play along at home.
4: I'm sure a lot of people have Bulgarian yogurt on their bingo card.
3: I think so. Did you like the, or did you even look at the video for the start of the show today over on X?
4: The chick talking that I replied to that video, or
3: did you reply to the one? I know there was the one from last night.
4: Oh, it's probably the one from last night.
3: There's one that was just put a few minutes ago, which
4: I did not look at that. No.
3: Well, you have to, because now Grok, I'm getting more interested in the abilities in feeding it different prompts to see what it will do. And in this one, I'm like, oh, okay, now, because that one last night was dark, and I'm like, okay, go from night to dark, or go from dark to day, and then she pulls open her coat and has a yellow unrelenting t-shirt with the coiled snake, and it just did it.
4: Okay, oh, okay, I see it, I'm watching it. Oh, she's got an accent, too.
3: Well, Russian.
5: Relenting.
3: You gotta have a Russian accent.
5: Tune in now to the Mighty No Agenda stream. And support the show, you cheap bastard. Hello, comrade.
3: Right?
5: It is time for
4: That's better than the one from last night. The one from last night had a very artificial sounding voice.
3: Very noir. Yeah, sometimes it gets it better than others. But, you know, the more I see little videos online, and there was one of a, I think it was a 777 doing a very low flyby that's been going around.
4: Okay.
3: With the Qatar cargo livery on it. And, you know, everybody's going, it's AI. And it looked like it could be AI. And then what my thought wasn't AI. But I saw a video, which you may have, a few months ago. Tyler Perry, really big into remote control airplanes. And he had a 777 that weighed, I think it was like 700 pounds. I mean, it was huge.
4: Holy shit.
3: For, can you imagine? I mean, it's bad enough if an Amazon drone crashes on your house. Can you imagine a 700-pound replica of a 777? But that's what I thought this was at first, because then there, you know, the way the camera moves, there's a guy standing kind of, which it looks like on the runway, but I know how to do the force perspective, that it's like maybe he was, you know, a lot further down.
4: Yeah.
3: But it turned out that people had the data that showed there was an actual flight. This was a plane that was being converted from a passenger plane from Delta to a cargo plane. And this was where the guys that own the company that does the, you know, retrofitting and stuff.
4: Yeah.
3: This is where they're based. And they came and basically did a flyover, which was maybe 10 feet off the ground with the 777, which is not very safe.
4: No, it's kind of close.
3: But everybody.
4: That's when the voice in the plane is saying, six, five, four.
3: No, pull up.
4: Yeah.
3: And it appears that it was real, but it's just an interesting thing that society as a whole is now trained to see a video of something and go, that's AI. What is going to be the end result of the human brain just not believing anything's real? It's going to be
4: totally
3: an interesting phenomenon that's going to go on for a while.
4: There's a danger to that. But generally speaking, I prefer that over the opposite, which is believing everything that comes across your TV screen.
3: Right, which is also the danger of the dumb people who go, no, I saw the video of Donald Trump saying he did whatever bad things
4: they wanted. I heard Donald Trump went and took a switchblade or a
3: box cutter,
4: exacto knife, and then, a box cutter went down and cut a big hole in the reflecting pool.
3: Yeah, there was beautiful artwork on the No Agenda show yesterday.
4: You mean that photograph?
3: Yes.
4: Very, with the airplane zooming by?
3: Very obviously a photograph. No Agenda, very good timing that they had their plane flying over just as Trump was emerging from the algae-filled pool. And that was it was a first prompt with slight edits only to the airplane, because the airplane was going in the like completely wrong direction, and it was like a jet. So the only thing that I then typed into ChatGPT to edit that, and if anybody wants to see the image, they can go to noagendaartgenerator.com. The only thing was like, okay, make
4: go to X and look at Adam Curry's last episode post.
3: True. And I just said, make the plane more of like a crop duster biplane and make sure it's going, you know, towards the left of the, and it got that mainly right, close enough for rock and roll, but right off the bat, it had the banner right, it had the positioning of the Washington Monument, it had the algae right, it had Donald Trump's look right, it had him in the, you know, swim mask with the wetsuit, with the box cutter. I mean, it was beautiful.
4: And the look on his face.
3: I know. That really did sell it. I couldn't
4: even. Kids, I wouldn't have gotten away with it, too, if it wasn't for you.
3: People will be like, no, I saw that.
4: That's the look.
3: Donald Trump was in the reflecting pool, like a full Navy SEAL regalia, I would tell you.
4: Exactly. But yeah, it's doing, and it's still cartoony. I mean, like, it's, you know, I kid when I say photograph, because it has certainly a lot of realistic elements, but it's in a cartoonish style, which is what you want. You don't want it to look too realistic, because then it looks plastic.
3: And then people will be like, fake!
4: Yeah, no shit.
3: Right. Don't care. That's what gave it away for being fake.
4: Mm-hmm.
3: Not what you're seeing in the image. That's what gave it away.
4: Right, right. Yeah, I did see some videos of the algae. That is some of the best algae I've ever seen. It's amazing algae. You know, you'd have to pay good money for that to get it into your fish tank.
3: Yeah. Maybe they can just skim that right off, and there's a exit strategy for somebody.
4: Apparently, because that is not just some splotchy, you know, brown algae that you would normally get. And I've certainly walked around that area plenty of times. The reflecting pool's been closed plenty of times. I've seen it before and after cleanings. But, it's so green.
3: Well, and it's not hard to screw up somebody's pool water if you want to do so.
4: Well, that's the problem. If it was pool water, it would be hard to screw up. The problem is they don't have chlorine in there. If they would have put chlorine in there, there wouldn't have been any algae growing in there.
3: But I thought they were, isn't it filtered and everything else, or no? It's just...
4: No.
3: Well, they need to add, I mean, okay, here's the thing. A lot of people don't understand that Barack Obama, during his administration, mm-hmm. they put, I think, 27, 28 million, if I'm remembering the numbers right, into renovating the reflecting pool.
4: Dude, every president renovates the reflecting pool. I swear to God, multiple times I've been there and it's under construction.
3: Why don't they add filtration if this is a constant problem?
4: I think it's the size of the thing and the depth of it isn't very deep.
3: But that, I mean, overall filtration would go on the amount of gallons of water, which...
4: They may have filtration. I'm not saying they don't. They could fill the whole
3: Washington Monument with filters, you know, pool filters. It could just like the shack, you know, at your local pool.
4: I don't, when you have something that is that long, you'd have to have filtration like every 10 feet.
3: You can't just have it at one end. Yeah. Well, yeah, you would have to have your skimmers, and then you'd have to have your
4: returns. And I think a better solution for this is just chlorinate the hell out of it, make it painful for people to get too close because of the chlorine wafting off of it, and it'll solve every problem at once.
3: Could be. Salty Crayon says they added hydrogen peroxide, which made the
4: paint peel. Yeah, that's very good. Yeah, that's exactly what they should be doing.
3: But
4: I'm a huge fan of hydrogen peroxide.
3: Not until the paint.

0: idea right there.
1: Oh, that would be perfect.
0: Cover it with advertising. I mean, cover it with LCD screens.
1: And it looks like water in like 98% of the time, but every now and then, buy Trump.
0: Through.
1: Trump Casino, Atlantic City.
0: Planning a stay in New Jersey?
1: Yes.
0: Check out Trump Plaza Tower.
1: That is
0: located right on the boardwalk.
1: It's a fantastic idea.
0: Yeah, I mean, I like it.
1: It's better than just putting in like fake water, which again, you would think that there would be something that they could treat the water with that would make, like you said, I guess the danger is you can't have animals because there will be animals, you know, ducks.
0: Well, they're going to be dead animals if they get in there.
1: Oh, I know.
0: Okay. Put piranha in there. There you go. There's a natural solution. Piranha.
1: That would be good. Then you
0: that would be great.
1: It would Donald Trump gets mad
0: Billy,
1: at somebody.
0: Don't put your hand next to this reflection pool. The fish can jump out.
1: Yeah, that would be awesome.
0: Awesome. How about sharks with laser beams?
1: How about sharks and piranhas? That would be great. White sharks.
0: Well, they'd eat each other, but
1: You'd have to have different sections.
0: Different water. Salt water, fresh water.
1: You just change them in, it's fine.
0: Mm-hmm.
1: But it is hilarious that you have CNN, I think it was, showing up like water experts. And
0: Water experts.
1: Uh-huh.
0: Trump clearly screwed this up himself personally by driving at night through the reflecting pool in his vehicle.
1: Yes,
0: to create this horrible look. Yeah.
1: I heard
0: it's
1: that.
0: It's insanity, in no agenda. Man.
1: Yeah,
0: these people are crazy.
1: Yeah, there's all sorts of, I mean, again, this is what the internet leads to.
0: Mm-hmm.
1: People on Reddit saying crazy things. People on X saying crazy things.
0: Yeah. I mean, that's the other thing you could have done is you could have done the image, AI image of Trump with a shit-eaten grin driving a, you know, huge Ford F-450 4x4 doing basically swamping.
1: Yes.
0: Over the reflecting pool.
1: That'd have been America, too. That would have been good.
0: Yeah.
1: I thought this was the best idea, and it really was exactly what I was looking for. And
0: I like it.
1: It says everything you need for it.
0: I mean, why do they even have an art generator thing anymore? I mean, don't you just do all the show pictures at this point?
1: No, they pick a lot. I mean, I'm not even in the lead on some of
0: them.
1: Really? Yeah.
0: I thought you were pretty much doing all of them at this point.
1: I mean, I do the best ones. That's much as obvious.
0: Yeah. Yeah.
1: Because we've learned how to prompt, and we learned which ones to where to go to. And it's interesting because Grok is really good at the videos, and Grok is really good at a few things, but it's still not anywhere near as good with the comic style. It's not even as good with realistic women. It's gotten better with that, but ChatGPT, I'm still finding the best results. Or like, go to ChatGPT, then bring that photograph into Grok to create the video from the ChatGPT image. And for editing, they were talking a lot about the AIs, and the editing is quite interesting with on the Mac. So if you got a Mac and you can, if you got a lot of RAM, the Draw Things app, which I hate the word app, but that's what they call it.
0: Right.
1: The Quen editing particular model that you can download right in the app does an amazing job. Now, it's still slow. Don't get me wrong. If you put in an image and you describe what you want to change, it's probably a 10 to 12 minute wait for it to go through the 30 step iteration. Now, you could do less, but
0: now, are you using that comfy UI, or what are you using for the?
1: I was using Draw Things for that. I downloaded Comfy UI because they do actually have the
0: Comfy UI. Looks like it's going to win.
1: Yes. Oh yeah. I mean, it's what everybody's using with the Linux and Windows environments, and it's good for all types of the LLMs, from the text to speech to the video to the image
0: creation. And it's not even just LLMs. It's just basically a way to use parameter-based tools in a visual way.
1: It just takes a little more learning. I need to really sit down with it, because if you just look at it from the outside, you go, whoa.
0: See, I'm very used to this, because this is the way that game programming works.
1: You kind of interconnect a bunch of things.
0: Yeah, because it's all.

0: object-oriented stuff. So, like, for and I made mods for a bunch of different games, and like for were the they, Unreal
1: were they,
0: Engine,
1: were they mods or mods?
0: Mods, mods. I made mods. Modifications.
1: Yes, it's a whole new thing.
0: They, yeah.
1: By Gene's mods. Mods.
0: By Gene my makes mods.
1: Mods. Mods.
0: Now, I don't, yeah, I used to have mods as well. You know, when I had live stream, I'd have some mods sitting in there. But telling, you know, kick this person, that kind of thing.
1: Oh, yeah, the mods.
0: The mods. So, it's a thing. Anyway, the, in Unreal Engine, this is actually the way that you you kind of create objects and set up what they all do. It's a similar look to it. So I know where that look of Comfy UI came from.
1: You can add things. You can interconnect it. There's little, like, you're running wires from one to the other to have it go in a particular step to step, basically. So you control the flow of it.
0: Yeah, it's like visual diagramming of.
1: And it makes working objects. With all this stuff just makes me. Although the thing is now, even you can't afford them.
0: Mm-hmm.
1: You know, something like a 5090 or whatever the 6000 series.
0: Yeah. Which 5090? When I checked, when I was thinking of buying it about a year ago, a little over a year ago, maybe as a birthday gift for myself, I couldn't convince myself to pull the trigger on it because it was still around $2,000. Now it's like $4,000.
1: Yeah. You should have bought five of them. You'd be rich.
0: If I would have bought two and then sold one now, then I would have gotten one for free.
1: Pretty much.
0: Mm-hmm.
1: But I look at those and go, wow, they only have, what, up to 32 gig of RAM?
0: Yeah.
1: Which is good, but it's not good enough to run the text-based LLMs that I run. So it would strictly be for image and video creation.
0: Yeah, but they're so much faster.
1: Oh, I know. I mean, there's no question. Again, what I just said takes 12 minutes on a super fast Mac would take probably 30 seconds on one of those cards. So I keep hoping that somebody figures out a way to optimize the...
0: Now, you probably didn't hear the last Just a Good Old Boys.
1: You guys are still doing that show? You and Dude Named Ben Named Ben Named Ben?
0: Yeah, see what I mean? Doesn't even bother listening. So, Ben was talking about his new GPU for AI that he bought, which is an AI-specific one.
1: Well, a mini computer or a card.
0: It's a, what the hell is it called? It's a NVIDIA card, but it's made, it's not for gaming. It's just purely for AI shit.
1: There are
0: Tesla. Tesla card, maybe?
1: Can you call things Tesla? Wouldn't that be?
0: Yeah. Well, you can't call a car Tesla because that's already taken, but you can call other things Tesla.
1: The NVIDIA Tesla V100, 16 gig of RAM.
0: No, he's got more than that. I think it's got 24.
1: The V100.
0: Is there 200 or 300 or anything?
1: Let's see.
0: Anyway, so he got one of those Tesla cards.
1: The first Tensor Core GPU.
0: Mm-hmm.
1: Comes in 16 and 32 gigabyte configurations.
0: Well, he got a 24 one. That's very interesting. Maybe it is 32. Maybe it's 32.
1: That's or maybe weird. He got the Chinese knockoff.
0: Yeah, maybe he did. You know, I wouldn't be surprised because Ben does tend to like to buy things on the cheap.
1: Yeah.
0: And he probably got a Chinese 24.
1: Yeah, he got the Tesla V100. That's a completely different.
0: Yeah, what the hell? Why is she talking?
1: She likes you. She's like, hey, what's up?
0: Yeah, let's just close that X page so it doesn't talk. You know, it's one thing that's annoying on X, I will say, is I find that the autoplay feature, which is fine if it's like a moving GIF or something, I don't want movies to play by themselves. You know, as I'm scrolling through, I don't need every video to just start playing.
1: No, well, that's true.
0: And I don't think there's a way to turn it off.
1: I don't have videos that just start, so there must be some way.
0: Oh, you don't?
1: In X, yeah.
0: Yeah, as I'm scrolling through, as I'm, you know, and there's a video in the messenger or whatever, it just starts playing.
1: You know, I have to click. I think I found a way to turn that off because it would drive me nuts.
0: Yeah.
1: But there
0: speaking of movies on next, though. Well, go ahead.
1: I was just saying they've got this Tesla V132 and it's renewed for $675, which is like
0: that sounds like what he bought.
1: And what does that mean? What's the difference between this says just GPU computational accelerator. What's the difference between that and a full-on graphics card? Is this just...
0: Well, it's missing all the bits that games use. And this just has the bits that the AI uses. They don't use the same thing.
1: Right.
0: So the graphics cards in general are just... They're big calculators. They're doing math. That's what you're seeing as visual representation on the screen. But they're doing calculations. They're doing calculations of different size pixels as you move from further away to closer. The way the image is drawn obviously changes. There's more detail, so that's all calculated. They're doing calculations with light rays or whether they're coming from a light source. Or whether they're bouncing light off different objects. They're doing calculations like that, like multiple times, sometimes hundreds of times per second. So this is why I think initially GPUs started getting used for Bitcoin, which was the first big jump in price, where GPUs went from like $500 to over $1,000 was Bitcoin. And then the second big jump was... when we kind of normalized the $1,000 plus GPU went for AI, and that brought the prices $2,000, which, you know, used to be able to buy a whole computer with a GPU for that. And now the latest was end of last year when the data center thing happened, which basically a whole bunch of data centers put pre-orders in for GPUs, meaning the data center is not even made yet. It doesn't physically exist. But in order to fill it up by the time it's actually built, they put pre-orders in so that all the new chips are going to be, you know, they're already sold before they're even made. And that puts a huge crunch on the price for everybody else. And as I've been talking about for quite a while, that different people like, that the musical Diego character ripped off my stuff. And then now Adam's been talking about it, that the whole data center thing is going to crash before it's even done because everybody's going to be moving to local AI.
1: Which makes sense. Local is, I was going to say better. Well, one,
0: it is better. You don't need a connection to be up and running.
1: Which is good. It's a lot more secure. It's still a lot slower, but as that changes...
0: Yeah, and that will change. I think it's just it's a matter of time. Because the thing with data center, it's not like there's something magical about why data center AI is faster.
1: Just more hardware.
0: It's just more hardware. That's all it is. Yeah. And the cost is amortized over time. So you might buy a new Mac and spend $4,000. You might even put it in a credit card. But it's kind of like, well, I've spent the $4,000. You know, this is what I got. They're spending $40 million, but their plan is to only pay back like $10 million of that per year. So they're basically taking a 4-year loan out to buy all this infrastructure, or longer.
1: So it'll crash before then, and then
0: it'll crash way before then. Yeah, absolutely. That, you know.
1: And then you and I will be able to go buy a rack of these GPUs for like $20.
0: Kinda. I think there'll be some of that, but more importantly, a lot of companies that have put these orders, these contractual deals in for multiple years of purchases, will just go bankrupt, and so those will never have to be fulfilled, which means that the capacity that's existed always for production, and it keeps increasing, incidentally. We're building, in Texas, there's two different large production facilities currently being built here for chips. But that is something that, like, that capacity that is growing now will still exist, And they're going to be desperately searching for a market. So the cost of, not financial advice, but the cost of like gaming chips along with dedicated AI chips will all go down. It has to, because the supply is growing. And as the data center orders start to get canceled due to those data centers going bankrupt, we should start seeing some big decreases in prices.
1: Is a lot of the demand just the fact that all of these things are being created, whether it's music, video, images, and these AI models?
0: It's not even demand. It's projected demand that's causing the price.
1: Yeah, but increases. Even now, they save everything. Mm-hmm. You know, it's like, that's not a good idea to save everything. Mm. You know, I mean, again, this is why the storage is so expensive. I mean, maybe you should pay more than, you know, if you're using something like Grok, where I can, mm-hmm. you know, do, you know, 10 minutes of videos every day.
0: Yeah.
1: Mm-hmm. It's like, if I do that for a year, it's like, and never intend on even going back. Oh, yeah, they're
0: losing money on you. Absolutely.
1: You know, but it's like, make people download the shit and be like, okay, you've got, you know, 30 days. Everything is stored for 30 days.
0: No, don't give them any bad ideas, man. I like all my shit just sitting there and not on my computer.
1: There in the cloud, just waiting for you to go back and go, hey, wait, I created something a while ago.
0: The only thing that'll happen is that I think at some point they'll just start charging you a fee for that. That's all.
1: And they should, for disk space.
0: Oh my God, would you just shut up?
1: Hey, Jesus Elon! Christ. Elon, one, turn off Illinois from all social media.
0: Uh-huh.
1: So we can get rid of our Democrat politicians and then, like, charge people for the, that way we could have the people that just want to download their shit could pay less.
0: Yeah. Yeah, there you go.
1: But that'll never. That's what we need all these big data centers for.
0: Of X, there's a movie that is currently available on X that Elon posted the full movie, which is called Vigilante Citizen. Have you watched it yet?
1: No, I've never heard of it.
0: You haven't heard of it? Really?
1: No, I haven't heard of it.
0: It's a movie made by a German, I believe he's German director. You can look at our Signal group for that. I got a link to it. But it was banned in Germany. So the movie is banned. It's a banned movie. And the subject of the movie, much like the name, is about a character, the main character. I guess you could kind of think of him as a Bruce Wayne Batman type character. Except that he's a more raw vigilante. Meaning, you know, Batman goes after fictional bad guys. This guy goes after
1: what?
0: The foreigners committing rapes.
1: I'm just looking here at the time it takes for the Tesla V100 to do an image creation on Flux. My God.
0: Now you're gonna get one of them as well. Good.
1: No, it seems like it's way slower than the Mac.
0: Oh, is it really? Oh, well,
1: which I'm surprised. Shit. I mean, because that's why I wanted to know what the difference between something like this was
0: versus the 5900,
1: the 5090, right? Which there must be something in those, the gamer cards, which really speeds that up. So this
0: the big difference is the amount of energy this thing takes. This thing runs on like 180 watt or something.
1: Well, yeah, but so does the Mac. Needs, that thing sips, baby.
0: Yeah, yeah. But the 5090 runs on
1: 5,000 watts of power.
0: Like, I've got 1,000.
1: Thank you for all your electricity.
0: I've got 1,000 watt power supply in my gaming PC, and I'm usually running at about 950 watt.
1: I remember putting like 1,000 watt power supply in a system going, man, this is such overkill. Mm-hmm. Now today it's like, is this going to be enough? Is this going to be enough?
0: The biggest one I've seen from a pre-built gaming rig is 2 kilowatt.
1: That's pretty impressive.
0: What's impressive is the size, the physical size of the power supply hasn't changed since the days of the 150 watt power supply. Uh-huh.
1: Like, how do you do it?
0: They're putting it all in that size.
1: Is there a nuclear generator in that thing? What are you doing?
0: It's amazing because, 150, 200 watt power supplies were the standard for PC that you would buy pre-built.
1: Yes, which again, what all this leads me to, and I haven't done it yet, and it's one of the things on the list, is I know there are like two or three main companies mm-hmm. that will rent you these high-end video cards mm-hmm. on a minute-by-minute basis, and that's probably the way to go.
0: Yeah.
1: Because that way you don't have to have it locally.
0: NVIDIA has a service, I can't remember off the top of my head what it's called, maybe somebody in chat will know.
1: Yes, Scaramanga will know.
0: I don't think so. It's actually by NVIDIA, and it's a remote gaming service. So you can play a video game to where they basically just stream you the video and audio, just like you'd be watching a movie. But the actual card sits in the data center, but it plays, you know, your game.
1: You just need low latency, baby.
0: It is low latency. I mean, if you have a gig internet at home, it's low enough latency. So, in fact, you don't even need, I don't think, a gig. But for most games, if your latency to the game server is under about 50 milliseconds, 5-0, that's low enough that you're not going to notice a difference with your your joysticks and stuff or whatever your inputs are.
1: Are you saying game. I have a problem with my gear? My fuck stick?
0: I don't even know what you're talking about.
1: That's a bad Santa bit, man.
0: When
1: he ran into John Ritter as the mall manager.
0: I've never seen that movie.
1: You've never seen Bad Santa?
0: No.
1: Oh, dude.
0: Yeah, it's got that one guy in it.
1: John Ritter, Billy Bob Thornton.
0: Yeah.
1: There's a black midget dude who I don't know what his name is.
0: Oh, yeah. He was in all the movies back in then.
1: He was hilarious.
0: Mm-hmm.
1: And then there was also Bernie Mac was in it.
0: Really?
1: Yeah.
0: I didn't know that.
1: Yeah, it was a funny movie. I mean,
0: yeah, I don't
1: hilarious
0: know.
1: Hilarious the first time, then funny every other time. But
0: yeah, it seemed like one of those movies that like all my pot-smoking friends would want to watch.
1: Well, yeah, because you had Lauren Graham fucking Billy Bob Thornton in a car and just moaning, fuck me, Santa, fuck me, Santa, fuck me, Santa. I mean, that...
0: Oh, I've heard that plenty. What?
1: And they're not even wearing the red suit. It's amazing. If you had that on your bingo card, you win!
0: Mm-hmm.
1: You definitely win.
0: Anyway, check out this movie. It's free for, I think it's till the end of the month or something, then they're going to take it off.
1: Oh, Elon, you have to download it. See, this is why we need cold storage.
0: Well, it's available to stream right now.
1: I know.
0: And it's in high quality.
1: We currently have a 44 millisecond round trip between Texas and Illinois.
0: 44. So you could potentially do it. Now, the good news for people in Texas is Texas has a shit ton of data centers. And so all these services, whether it's streaming or video games you play remotely, they almost always have Texas data centers. And so you're going to be sitting at about 10 milliseconds, not 50.
1: And hopefully by October, I will also have at least one, if not 2 gig up.
0: Oh, yeah. You'll be a lot faster.
1: I'll be able to stream 8K video, man, live.
0: You could stream 8K video right now. 8K video does not take that much.
1: I'll be able to stream 18,000K video.
0: Yeah, that's probably closer. Yeah.
1: And also being able to run, I'm assuming I have to look through their terms of service, but mm-hmm. I'm assuming once the bandwidth gets to that point,
0: mm-hmm.
1: there's really no reason not to run my own local instance for the Fediverse if I want to.
0: I don't think anyone gives a shit because it's very low volume.
1: Right. That or any kind of server for...
0: The only thing that you'd start running into issues with is torrents if they're...
1: Illegality.
0: If you're running a whole... Nah, not illegality, but if you're running a whole shitload of popular ones. Because I'll tell you what I typically use. So I've had a gig for 20 years. I don't know. I've had a gig since almost... when I first got here.
1: Up and down, you bastard.
0: Yeah, up and down. And it was super cheap because Austin, remember, was one of the Google cities where the Google fiber was. And that drove the price down for everybody else. And so what I typically will use is somewhere around 200 gigabytes per month.
1: That's all?
0: And I don't do torrents. Yeah, that's it. About 200 gigs a month. And on my phone, I'll usually use about 3 gigs a month. So I think that I'm probably very typical of most people. You know, I watch movies, obviously. I watch YouTube. I will download stuff occasionally. I play tons of video games that are talking back and forth. But all that is still not going to get me to a very high volume level. Now, if you run popular torrents all day long, you're going to get into terabytes.
1: Right, up and down.
0: Yeah.
1: More. I used to do a lot because I know when that was, their max was like a terabyte. I was hitting the terabyte because why really? Not?
0: Okay.
1: Why not, baby? Download.
0: Because there's no point to this. Why not? But
1: no, okay. You store it all locally. You got to be a hoarder.
0: Yeah, exactly. You got to be a hoarder. It's bad enough. I have a garage full of crap. I don't need a hard drive full of crap.
1: Now that these things are so easily accessible, I was going through the other day because one, thanks to this AI craze, the cost of hard drives, huge. And to fill up the NASs, which are filling up, and I have a bunch of old like TV shows and stuff. It's now, see what takes up the most space, go look if they're currently available for streaming or easily accessible.
0: Yep.
1: You know, like Friends, you can always find on the torrents.
0: Yeah.
1: There's no reason to have Friends on your fucking hard drive because...
0: Oh, you're finally coming to the conclusion I came to 20 years ago.
1: But there are some things that you can't find online and that, you know, you want to have locally. And I also want to have some things locally for when the internet goes down and then I can't stream. So I'm like, ha-ha! Which is rare, but it happens. It happens every now and then. I want to see how much I've been using. They used to make it very easy to see like what kind of data you're using. Now that they give it to you free, they're like,
0: yeah, no one cares anymore.
1: Nobody wants to look it up.
0: No.
1: Nobody cares. Well, and they don't want you to be incentivized like, oh, should I be using more?
0: Yeah. Yeah, that's a good point.
1: I'm not using it.
0: I will say, on my phone, I think I have 20 gigs of data every month. And every month, I always have this little disappointing feeling when they tell me, oh, your new month just started. Last month, you used 3 gigs. And I was like, I'm overpaying every month.
1: Yes, I don't believe in mobile data. Fuck mobile data, man.
0: Okay.
1: My account through Xfinity is 1 shared gig per month across my phone, my wife's phone, my mom's phone, my dad's phone, my wife's second phone, my second phone. I think there's 6 or 7 phones.
0: Sounds like you're wasting money on phones.
1: Yeah, well, they were giving them to you free. Remember the great Xfinity?
0: No, I know, but you still have accounts running on them.
1: But it's all one account.
0: But you still have individual phone numbers on all the phones?
1: Yeah.
0: Yeah.
1: And it's like a grand total of like $30 a month, $40 a month for all 7 together.
0: Oh, well, that's not that bad then.
1: Because it's all unlimited calling and unlimited texting. All you really pay for is the mobile data. And I found even turning mobile data off, because there are so many Xfinity hotspots, not a commercial for Xfinity, because I'm going to be going to fucking fiber.
0: Yeah, Xfinity sucks.
1: But their hotspots are everywhere. And I find you don't really need to worry too much about mobile data.
0: Yeah, so is everybody else's. T-Mobile's got hotspots.
1: Right.
0: AT&T's got hotspots. Everything. They're all connected.
1: Xfinity is everywhere, man. View and manage current services. Maybe that's it.
0: No, yeah, there you go.
1: Your order deserves a little more attention. What? I'm not ordering anything.
0: Yeah, once you... Oh, you just upgraded. Congratulations.
1: Probably.
0: Live on the show. Uh-huh. It's no longer $30 a month. It's $300 a month now.
1: Congratulations. Yes. How you doing, everybody?
0: Uh-huh.
1: Like, no.
0: Very good.
1: Like this? No. Yeah, and the last time I called them, and for my parents, at least I got their price down. For me, I'm like, you're doing $50 for the gig plan. I was on the gig plus, which the upload speed's exactly the same. The download was like, 1.2 to just one.
0: Mm-hmm.
1: And I was paying 100, and I'm like, well, the 0.2 is not worth an extra 50 bucks.
0: No, definitely not.
1: So I'm like, I want the 50 bucks. And they're like, well, that's only for new customers right now. And I'm like, you do realize fiber's coming into my area. Yeah. And like in three months, I'm just going to be canceling you anyway then. You know, okay, sir, sorry, it's okay.
0: Uh-huh.
1: Like then,
0: so you're gonna cancel them anyway.
1: What's the reason to keep out? It'll probably be an overlap of, I'm slightly paranoid with new companies coming into the area.
0: Mm-hmm. Mm-hmm.
1: So I'll probably keep a lower Xfinity plan for 2 or 3
0: months.
1: You
0: and Ben, I swear to God.
1: But the nice thing is there are two fiber companies coming into the area at the same time, which I find
0: that's good.
1: To be hilarious, which is also going to be good for pricing.
0: Yeah, exactly.
1: And maybe what I need is just one of each, give me a gig both ways for on each of you and I can get a router that'll combine you. Oh.
0: Yep. Yeah.
1: It's perfect.
0: Well, I've been pretty happy. I've had AT&T fiber for a long, long time here.
1: Yeah, if you can get it, their shit's pretty good.
0: It's unpopular, which makes it good because there's not a whole lot of competition. Because it's really just businesses and me.
1: Well, and you pretty much are a business.
0: Well, not really. I mean, from the data I use, definitely not. Using way less than even a lot of individuals.
1: Oh, you need to download more. Why aren't you downloading those new games?
0: I do download games. They're not that much.
1: How many LLMs are you downloading at any given time?
0: Zero. See, that's why.
1: I like to download the LLMs, and then I test them out, and then I'm like, this sucks, and then I delete it.
0: Yeah, exactly.
1: Which is exactly what happens in these LLMs being, 30 to 40 gig. It's doesn't take a whole lot of time.
0: Yeah.
1: Here's me. Internet. Can I find it? Will it show me? Where are my devices? Come on, man.
0: Just do a search for usage. It's got to be in there, right?
1: You would think. Mm-hmm. But again, their system is one of the worst.
0: All right. You're doing way too much actual looking up shit in real time during the show today.
1: I'm just listening to you.
0: Uh-huh. Exactly. Exactly. I'm running out of topics. What else do we talk about?
1: Do I need lunch? Do I need to order food?
0: Because I'm freaking on Ozempic now, so I don't really eat.
1: Oh, well, how's that working out for you? Sugar down?
0: I feel full all the time, so no, sugar's not down because I'm drinking honey iced tea.
1: He's just mainlining honey now.
0: Pretty much.
1: I can't figure out why my sugar's not going down.
0: Uh-huh.
1: Constantly parched. What can I say?
0: I don't know what it is. Yeah.
1: Here's my data. Okay, I found it. I found the data use. Woo!
0: Oh, congratulations.
1: And March was 1,352 gig.
0: So that's a terabyte.
1: In April was 1,761 gig.
0: So 1.7 terabytes.
1: In May, 1,499 gig.
0: 1.4 terabytes. Okay.
1: We get it. And only 1,242 gigs so far in June.
0: Yeah, so you use like 100 times more data than me.
1: Yeah, thank you. I'm good.
0: Uh-huh.
1: And really the funny thing is I haven't even been downloading huge torrents as of late. So, it's got to be all the AI shit.
0: Yeah. Yeah. Sounds like it.
1: Just go to Hugging Face, everybody. Is that where you go, Scaramanga? Go to Hugging Face, grab all your models, you download them, you throw them into your comfy UI, and then rock.
0: No, I think he uses all the data center model stuff, because I asked him a couple of questions on that.
1: Which is still probably the better way to go.
0: Mm-hmm.
1: That's why I was like, but it's getting there. You know, yep. When the Podfather was talking about it on No Agenda, it's like there are some things the stuff can do really well. Like you and I talked about text-to-speech. Mm-hmm. That was why the 11 Labs thing, I'm like, oh, they're hurrying up to monetize because they know.
0: Yeah, yeah, it's there's going to be no point in monetizing soon enough.
1: No, because local, I mean, the text-to-speech on the Mac, even on the Mac Mini,
0: yeah,
1: more than fine to compared to 11 Labs.
0: Mm-hmm.
1: It's mm-hmm. only photos and videos. So if you want to do text-to-speech, if you want to do just querying a device and having a chat bot, you can do that on very low power.
0: Mm-hmm.
1: It's all the videos, though. That's why Elon, you said, is promising us like movie length soon.
0: Mm-hmm. Mm-hmm.
1: Which this does work fairly well, like you said. There's just even the videos we put up for the show today. It's like this is for doing a quick, just knowing what television ads look like. There's mm-hmm. never a reason to have a real person in a commercial ever again.
0: Mm-mm.
1: Especially the ones dancing around telling you to try Jardiance and the Ozempic. Yeah. You know, it's like, no.
0: Yeah, I guess I don't watch enough television to ever see ads like that, but yeah.
1: If those are real people, they should be AI.
0: I just remember, what was it, Ed Brimley
1: with his
0: diabetes?
1: Yes.
0: You have diabetes like me.
1: Mm-hmm. Yeah. Then you need to. Well, then you need a reverse mortgage. That was.
0: Yeah, exactly. Then you need a reverse mortgage because you'll be dead soon.
1: You don't want to leave that damn money to your kids. So get a reverse mortgage and spend.
0: Spend it on medical bills and then you won't have to leave anything behind.
1: Support unrelenting. I guess we need a new roof. So come on, everybody.
0: Yeah, we get any money coming in or what's the deal?
1: You told people not to donate. You're like, don't
0: that's,
1: even.
0: That's a trick request, man.
1: It's like going back. Oh, I get it. It's in the other direction. Let's see.
0: No money. No money at all. Don't need it.
1: Gene needs no money, but he needs a job. So, I mean,
0: I do need it. Yeah, if you got a job, send that instead of money.
1: Do not send. Send hookers and blow.
0: Oh, yeah. Well, I got enough hookers. But the blow I could use some more of.
1: I mean, it looks like Bitcoin is up a little bit today, and CSB
0: down yesterday.
1: Sent 6,000 sats. That's a little bigger than CSB normally sends in.
0: Really? Wow.
1: 6,000 sats and says, please subscribe to my YouTube channel entitled AI Arch Wizard and get fascinating AI tools talk.
0: Mm-hmm, mm-hmm.
1: And he said it was 359 when sats. Okay, so Bitcoin was really down. It was 6,000 sats. I remember when like a sat was about a penny, and it was like, oh.
0: Mm-hmm. It was easy math.
1: Yeah, not anymore. Like it was at least that point. Yeah. It was like 6,000 would have been $6. No, now it's $3.50.
0: It's still hovering a little bit above my buy number, but remember I said if it hits 50K, then start buying it.
1: Buy. When it gets back down to $3,000, I'm not going to keep repeating.
0: When it gets to 3,000, start buying.
1: Yeah, don't worry. I mean, really, when it hit 3,000, I was like, okay, maybe this is actually done this time. Because it went from, 16 down to 3.
0: Mm-hmm.
1: That's why I didn't buy it, even though my wife's like, well, if you want to. And I'm like, I choke, man.
0: Yeah, you did. You bought a baseball card instead.
1: Yeah, I know. Well, I didn't buy them. I already had them. So that was, I guess, was better.
0: Mm-hmm.
1: I got to find somebody to buy the PSA 10 Michael Jordan from his first spring training game ever. That I need to find somebody. And the PSA 10 thing is still the weirdest concept, whether it's cards or tickets. But, I mean, the fact that somebody will pay $1,000 for an ungraded version of the ticket.
0: Yeah.
1: The one and only PSA 10 should be worth $10,000 to $25,000.
0: Wow.
1: Which would be really nice. That would actually
0: buy yourself a nice Mac studio.
1: Yeah, well, yeah, or a roof.
0: Or a Mac studio.
1: And you know what? I'm waiting for what's the next Mac studio going to be. They're really slow boating this to tell people what's coming out. And I looked in the ones now, you can't even get the one I have with 128. The biggest is 96 now.
0: Oh, my God. That sucks.
1: I know, because you need the 128 is quite helpful for some of those larger models.
0: What's that Russian guy? How big of a one did he have?
1: Oh, he had the fucking M3 512. Ultras with 512, and he has four of them, I think, with 512.
0: Oh my god!
1: I know, you talk about gear lust right there, man.
0: I know.
1: He can run anything he wants, but you know what the sad thing is, Gene? Mm. That's right now like $60,000 if he wanted to sell those machines. Oh, my God.
0: Jesus.
1: You know, not for all four, because he has a cluster of four.
0: Okay. Yeah. But, that's right. He had that little stand with all four of them in there.
1: But here's the thing. The image and video creation, still slower than one NVIDIA card.
0: Yeah.
1: That doesn't help with that. It's not like, hey, if I could just keep adding more. Mm-hmm. Maybe it'll be faster.
0: Yeah.
1: It's like it doesn't work that way. For some things, it works. For other things,
0: well, that new NVIDIA laptop thing, which is not cheap, but I think it's definitely going to make a... So it's a... I can't remember what the product name is anymore, but it's... I remember the price point was like $4,000-ish. Right around there, but it also has unified memory, just like the Mac.
1: Yeah, that's so where a lot of these are going. The Ryzen, the Dell has a system like that now. Mm-hmm. This is where they're pushing the memory that can be shared.
0: Yeah,
1: and besides CSP, of course, we also have the one and only Mark Kodra, who comes in with 333 every show. Thank you, and. Mm-hmm. Scott Codswallop, who comes in with $2.50 every show.
0: Mm-hmm.
1: It's all going in the roof fund. I'm just gonna have to wait a while for the roof to
0: for a while. Yeah, what do you need a roof for anyway?
1: Just to keep the elements out. Who? Come on,
0: in the basement. You're in the basement. What do you need a roof for?
1: True. The upstairs can get wet. That's fine.
0: Yeah, exactly.
1: That is fine. Roofs now are like $18,000. Just
0: use some of your wife's Legos to build a new roof.
1: Oh, that's a great idea. Can we use Legos? Can we use like totally. Instead
0: They're
1: of shingles?
0: Waterproof. They're waterproof. They're
1: just plastic. Put Lego plates on the instead of shingles. That would be great.
0: I would love to see a house where the roof is made of Lego.
1: Like the whole house would be made out of Lego.
0: Well, it may not hold that much weight, but the roof you could probably do out of Lego.
1: Yes, the RTX Spark. That's the right salty
0: crab. Notice I call it Lego, not Legos.
1: You're right, because there is no...
0: Because I know how to pronounce these things.
1: You've been spanked by a Lego fan at one point. There is the... Let me tell you, the plural of Lego, it is Lego. Mm-hmm. There is no Legos.
0: Mm-hmm.
1: They're very serious about that.
0: Yep.
1: Was there any update? Not that I fucking care, so I shouldn't even ask, in the case of the $250,000...
0: Oh, yes. Several updates.
1: Everybody lies.
0: It's so fascinating. It really is the Tiger King of 2026. I follow it religiously. I've watched multiple lawyer channels to get their analysis on it. So the latest thing is there was a crazy, crazy gag order that was imposed on Ben. That was an ex parte order, meaning that Ben wasn't even there when the judge signed off on it. It was just
1: which one is Ben? Is he the guy reporting on it, or is he the guy with the Legos?
0: No, he's the reporting guy. They've effectively put an order in, a temporary restraining order on him. So all the usual stuff, like he can't come close to these guys, he can't contact them, he can't blah blah. But they also, in that order, he has to take all his videos down. He cannot make any further videos on this topic.
1: So if a judge is saying you need to take the videos down, mm-hmm. was the reasoning they thought the videos were lies? Is that, or is this
0: Well, it would have to be. So that was the thought. Is
1: like
0: that,
1: slanderous? Like,
0: yeah, but beyond even slander. Like the videos are, they're damaging financially the reputation of the company unjustly. Ah. That would have had to have been the... So the judge signed off on this stuff, which everyone, like every legal channel, is like, this is just pure insanity, because this is the thing you never do. The Supreme Court has ruled against this type of order in every single case. This is something that, you know, every judge knows better than to do an ex parte order that has a preemptive restriction on First Amendment, except for this one judge, apparently. Part of the Utah Mafia, allegedly. And so that came in, and they were supposed to, and it's been extended every time it ends. So Ben has a video that he made for the next part, part three, that he couldn't post now for the last 2 weeks because of this order. And there have been additional lawsuits not coming in to essentially say, hey, you know, we as paying members of Ben's Patreon are being deprived of something we paid for as a result of this order.
1: Yeah.
0: Yeah. And there is an argument from the First Amendment ground that it doesn't just protect speech, it protects the hearing of speech. Meaning, there are two parties injured when you prevent somebody from saying something. The party that is speaking and the party that would be hearing the thing that that first party would be speaking. So it is, that's a fascinating turn of events. And then the next thing that happened is Ben finally lawyered up, and he's got multiple lawyers because he's got two cases. He's got the legal case, which is this one, and then he's also starting to put together the, you know, the case where he's going to now sue the city for all the absolutely disgusting use of police as effectively a private security firm to intimidate him. So he's got some good lawyers for that case, apparently. And so the lawyers for the league for this case, for the actual criminal case, had filed some petitions that they would like the judge to vacate this order, to give time for them to deal with the lawyers from the other side, and to put in a separate restraining order that is less broad. But the judge, I'm sure like everybody else, is seeing the amount of bandwidth that this stuff is taking, which is significant on the internet, meaning a lot of people are talking about it, like millions of people. And it came back and denied this request, which was basically both sides of the lawyers getting together and saying, look, we voluntarily would like to modify this to give us time to try and negotiate a settlement before the court proceeding. And the judge came back with, like, no. Because he kind of went from signing off on something that was extremely overbroad to now being so cautious that he's not willing to sign something that's much more restricted, but still he thinks that it's overly broad.
1: Well, it's amazing what knowing millions of people are watching is going
0: to
1: do.
0: When you're under a microscope, people tend to start acting better. Now, incidentally, the side thing about this corrupt judge, allegedly, is that, unfortunately, he's also the judge presiding on the Charlie Kirk assassination.
1: No, what are the odds? Lego judge?
0: Lego judge, yeah, pretty much. So, there is a lot of conspiracy theories going on. So, apparently, Legos are made in Israel now.
1: Did Lego kill Charlie Kirk?
0: Of course. It was Big Lego. Big Lego run out of Israel, killed Charlie Kirk.
1: Wow. The internet
0: that's the latest conspiracy theory, according to Tucker Carlson.
1: Dude, that guy's nuts.
0: Yeah, you think?
1: Tucker is getting crazier by the day. I don't...
0: Talk about drinking Kool-Aid. I think he's well beyond the poisonous part.
1: Yeah. It is very interesting to watch exactly what's going on with him, especially... And it's like, if you really don't believe that there's money and influence on the people that have huge audiences, why you could trust us? We don't have a huge audience.
0: We have no audience. We're totally trustable.
1: Nobody's trying to shut us down. Now, Tucker, the amazing amount of hard turns and backpedaling that he's done. Very bizarre. I mean, from things as simple as, you said Donald Trump was the Antichrist. Ah, I never said that. And then there's
0: Video of it. Yeah.
1: It's like, well, I would never, because of the amount of hours that this show has taken up and other shows that I do. If somebody came up and was like, hey, you said this, I would never outhandedly say, no, there's no way. Mm-hmm. Because you can't remember everything you've said. Now, of course, if somebody's like saying you said some horrible things, like you should commit crimes, well, okay, maybe you'd remember that.
0: Yeah, just torrents.
1: Mm-hmm. But making an offhanded comment, I don't think anybody takes it literally when Tucker Carlson says, I think Donald Trump might be the Antichrist. Well, most people are. There's a lot of atheists that aren't going to believe in any kind of higher power when that would include the Antichrist. There's a lot of people that will just understand.
0: A higher or lower power?
1: Yes, both. Both. Mm-hmm. You know, that would understand the just phrases, the way types of speech that people
0: use. Tucker is usually pretty good about kind of couching what he says into, well, I don't really know. What do I know? I'm just a simple guy from Vermont or whatever the fuck he's from, Maine.
1: Is he stealing the Ted Nugent thing? Like, I'm just a fucking guitar player from Detroit. Yeah, what do I know?
0: Pretty much, yeah. But I think in the instance of calling Donald Trump the Antichrist, I don't think he really couched it particularly well. He's really playing off to this base of, I don't know if these people exist. I have a hard time believing they actually exist. I think this is a mythical base of like superstitious, quasi-Christian, but mostly just white supremacist type group, because they're not anywhere near mainstream. And you know, Tucker was kind of a mainstream TV host.
1: Mainstream. I mean, again, he was big on Fox. He took over for O'Reilly, right? When O'Reilly left, he took that slot and inherited a large audience.
0: Yeah. And before that, he was on CNN and wearing his bow tie. And, he's been in mainstream media for a long time, but either he's changed or nobody knew his actual views were so kooky.
1: Well, again, we have talked about this, when you're on Fox News, your words are not your own.
0: Reading other people's.
1: O'Reilly claims he wrote his own scripts, and he may have, but that was a different time.
0: Yeah.
1: You know, now,
0: but then again, why did he need a teleprompter if he was writing his own scripts?
1: Well, because you have to be able to get those marks, man. You have to hit those marks. Like on this show, we have to hit that intro. Fuck
0: it. We're going to do it live.
1: We'll do it live. You got to hit the intro. You got to be right on it for the commercial break.
0: Yeah. So apparently we're better than all these professionals because we can start 5 minutes early and no one even knows.
1: No, and we could just fit it right in.
0: Mm-hmm. Yeah.
1: And the great thing is we start 5 minutes early. There are enough pauses in the show.
0: Yeah.
1: That when it's I strip those hours. Out.
0: It's 2 hours no matter what.
1: Right.
0: Yeah.
1: It's the magic of the show. It's always 2 hours.
0: Yeah. It's truly, truly amazing.
1: Never a second less. Mm-mm. Never a second more.
0: Always has a stinger at the end.
1: Right. At the end, at the beginning.
0: Well, both.
1: Yeah. It's the beauty of the show. We are highly trained professionals who have been able to
0: This craft. Show is an example of what two highly trained professionals can do with no audience.
1: Yes, the show has started, Bemrose. He's like, is the show started? No.
0: Oh, is he awake? Did he wake up finally?
1: Okay, it's hard to believe, I know. I mean, it's prime week, so he's probably
0: really tired. According to Adam, Bemrose is the preeminent hacker of all the No Agenda listeners. So.
1: I know. Mm-hmm. That was the funniest part of that whole really show.
0: That was a great part of the show.
1: Did you know that, Bemrose? You were mentioned yesterday as the...
0: I don't think he listens.
1: The number one hacker of... No agenda.
0: All the No Agenda listeners.
1: Yeah. You are like the guy. You are elite. You have skills. I'm the AI guy, but you're a hacker. I don't know how you got that particular. You should roll that into something.
0: Yeah.
1: Because you never know what
0: your job.
1: Right. Somebody's going to hire him. Like, yes, we need to look at our security. We were listening to No
0: Agenda, and we understand you're the number one hacker of the entire community of... No Agenda.
1: So can you do a full security audit of our multi-billion dollar company?
0: Mm-hmm.
1: Be like, sure, boss, I can do that.
0: Yeah.
1: Why not? Don't
0: say anything but that.
1: It is, back in the day, I mean, the amazing thing when web stuff started being a thing, and businesses were like, oh, mm-hmm. no, we need to be on the web.
0: Yeah.
1: I was always amused because I went on a few interviews.
0: Mm-hmm.
1: My total understanding of their total lack of not understanding was funny, man. Like, they didn't know what questions to ask. They didn't. Yeah, we know we need a web person, but
0: yeah,
1: what?
0: They came up with these terms like web mistress.
1: That was
0: what?
1: It was for what a different. Fuck? Well, because master sounds so.
0: I know, but it's still, it was like, you know, really, that's the term that you're gonna use. Yeah, you're not gonna just say we need a web jockey designer, or a web right. person or designer. Yeah, designer is a good term, right?
1: Yes,
0: somebody that actually does that. Or we need a web coder,
1: web implementer.
0: No, we're gonna need a web mistress.
1: Honey, this is my web mistress.
0: Yeah, what's your job title? Web mistress. Oh, and you have to wear a special outfit for that.
1: Totally, there's got to be a special outfit for web mistress.
0: Uh-huh.
1: Probably a lot of leather.
0: A lot of black colors that are involved, yeah.
1: Exactly. Probably black lipstick, too, you know, just one of those.
0: Oh, got to have the black lipstick. Now, now you're starting to get into dude named Ben's tape.
1: That's what he wants.
0: Loves the goth girls. Yeah.
1: No, I like more of the easy, breezy, busty blondes. I mean, those are...
0: Yeah.
1: The goth girls, like, you know, what's that all about, dude? Yeah. What happened to you, sir, dude named Ben, Show us where the doll touched you. Does something
0: exactly happen, you know? That's a good way of phrasing it. Where did the doll touch you?
1: Yes, exactly. Show us where that happened.
0: No, he's a sucker for a goth girl.
1: Okay, I mean, I guess somebody's got to be, because there's a lot of them out there.
0: I mean, I don't mind them. I've dated a couple, but they're not particularly what I would prefer, that's for sure.
1: Which is 19, Ukrainian, and really in need of a green card.
0: I mean, you pretty much describe a bunch of girlfriends right there.
1: There you go.
0: Yeah.
1: Gene can help you out. Why don't you start a dating service? There
0: for
1: you
0: Ukrainians.
1: Go. You can be like the new mystery. Well, that was the guy's name. Or
0: it's hard to get Ukrainian girls to America these days because they keep getting killed.
1: You gotta
0: by random dudes on buses and subways. Yeah.
1: You got to get them into the country, and then you got to make sure they don't get killed. It's a whole thing now.
0: Mm-hmm.
1: It is a dangerous world we live in.
0: Yeah.
1: But not
0: if you're a Ukrainian girl, yeah.
1: Well, yeah, well, for anybody.
0: Yeah. Well, we don't live in Europe, though.
1: But yeah, I was going to say, better here than the UK. I mean, I thought we lived in a shithole, but man, no, the UK.
0: No. The UK is a horrible shithole. Yeah.
1: The hell is going on there?
0: I don't know if they're going to be able to pull themselves out of this, frankly. I think that there's very good odds that the UK is just going to keep going down the toilet. Because they, really, the pushback started too late. That's the issue.
1: Well, yeah. It's kind of like what happened here, except Donald Trump swooped in and the whole country had not been overrun. The UK is very small.
0: Yeah. Mm-hmm.
1: They've been overrun.
0: Yeah, they're smaller than Texas.
1: They've been doing it longer. They're still virtue signaling, like, oh, we love it.
0: They're still into the virtue signaling thing. Yeah, it's crazy.
1: We love when people destroy our culture. It's what we enjoy. We're very woke.
0: Yeah.
1: Like, I don't know.
0: Well, and then this is the in that movie, the
1: Elon movie?
0: Vigilante thing. The one of the scenes, the guy who owns a lot of real estate, he's like the Batman character, right? He's a real estate mogul in Europe, even though he's American. But he's got to be American. Otherwise, it doesn't work. But one of his employees is like, yeah, so the government's saying they'd like to use some of our empty rooms in our properties for migrants. And he's like, no, hell no. We're 100% filled. And I'm sure this is the part that the Germans just could not allow this movie to be seen. They're like, what? How can somebody possibly deny migrants free room and board in when there's occupancy available? So it's, I will say this, from a quality purely not a subject matter, but a quality of production and quality of script writing. It's a very mediocre movie. It's not particularly well, you know, it's like a, it's like a typical low budget movie, which is to say you're going to be going, well, that looked kind of dumb. But from a subject matter, what makes it worth watching is that it's the only movie out there that is actually portraying reality versus pretend. And in an interview with the director of the movie, you know, he talked about how in one of the scenes for

0: and then these investment bankers are like, yeah, man, you look like you're a liberal or something. Fuck you. We're going to beat you up. It's like, it's insanity. It is insanity because the realistic portrayal of that, everybody knows, is going to be a black youth. Because that's what happens on actual New York subways and why most people don't want to use New York subways. And he's probably from Haiti and he's probably illegal.
1: The interesting thing is, using YTDLP, which I use to download all the clips from X for that other show.
0: Sure. Yep.
1: No video could be found at this address. So they're blocking the downloads. They're blocking it.
0: Yeah.
1: You bastard, Elon Musk, free the video.
0: Well, it's not really his to free. I mean, it is a commercial product.
1: Free the
0: video. He got permission to stream it on X.
1: But it is one of the first hour and a half long
0: movies. That actually, it is a full-length movie on X, which is kind of an unusual thing for X.
1: It is on BitChute. Thank you, Dug It Up.
0: Oh, is it on BitChute?
1: Dug It Up knows all.
0: Now you got me.
1: B12, Gene, B12.
0: No, I'm wanting to test this.
1: Oh, the download.
0: Yeah.
1: Because we like to scrape the content. You like to get the content. You like to keep it locally.
0: I don't need to store it. I just want to test it.
1: You want to see if you can download it?
0: Yeah, but not just for test purposes.
1: Like, why can't I download it with my YTDLP?
0: With my LPDVILD.
1: I love me
0: A,
1: some
0: A, B, C, D, F, G.
1: E-I-E-I-O.
0: Well, it hasn't timed out it anyway. It's still trying.
1: I'll do an upgrade just to make sure.
0: And did you stop? Oh, I guess yours didn't start. Mine auto-started playing, so that was the other issue.
1: Yeah, see, I don't do that.
0: There's got to be a way to turn it off, because yours doesn't do that. Good point. And I've got my YTDLP plugged right into my browser.
1: Well, as you should. You should have your LLM automatically looking for videos and saying, would you like me to download this?
0: Definitely not.
1: Would you like me to download this?
0: No reason to.
1: Put it to a text-to-speech so it can talk to you, because that's the best.
0: Mm-hmm.
1: Oh, fuck me in the ass.
0: No, thank you.
1: Let me save this. The CSB came back with another 1,000. It says, I'm sorry, C. Brooklyn. Time to start hanging judges in response to yours. But I still had the air horn sound on, which didn't go to the stream, but it was in my headphones.
0: Okay, that's what it is. Okay.
1: When I went to the page to see where the sats were, and then, wow, it got loud.
0: A good start, at least, would be to start impeaching judges. But if the impeaching doesn't work, then hanging would be the next thing to do.
1: Well, we need
0: sanity. It's amazing what the judge was willing to sign. So he got an order to sign off on for this TRO from the police department. And he spent 20 minutes before he signed it, which is super fast. Usually it'll be a day or longer. And it was an ex parte, which means nobody from the other side was there. It was strictly coming from the police department. And it had restrictions on both free speech prior to the event and post. So it restricted, it was an order to remove all existing videos from all platforms and do not create any new content. Now, in extreme severe cases, let's say this wasn't Ben making this, but this was some kind of revenge porn situation, and you know, which does happen, and the judge could put an order like that in. But you still would require the other side to put up a bond, typically, in case this is wrong, right? So the bond would then offset the damage caused by having this order in place. The judge signed

0: this with a $0 bond, like no bond necessary, because there's no potential damage done to Ben, the video maker, by removing all his past videos. Okay, it just failed finally. Yeah, I think it's too long. I think the issue is length.
1: That's what she said.
0: Yeah. Too big.
1: Oh, right. I hear that all the time. Like, come on.
0: Mm-hmm.
1: Not my fault.
0: So did yours work? Or you, no. You stopped because you're downloading it from the other source.
1: Okay. Yeah, I would just go to a different source. But it's YTDLP can download really long videos. So I'm not even sure it's that as much as 90 something.
0: Minutes. So I don't know.
1: That's but I've downloaded really long, full, high-res YouTube stuff with it.
0: Okay. Don't know.
1: It's just supposed to give you what you want, man. It's just like, take it. Yeah.
0: Let me download a different thing then. Oh, and John C. Dvorak replied, more posts like this. Make X aside for controversial films. Good work, Elon. Now stop trolling my account. Oh, sorry. Stop throttling my account.
1: Yeah, how is it throttled? I don't think
0: John's account is throttled. I think he and Adam are both kind of like, why aren't we getting any more people following us? Well, probably because you already have all the people that are following you.
1: You've reached
0: your natural limit. There is a natural limit. I mean, that is a thing. At some point, when you keep talking about sewing machines, you're going to run out of people that care about sewing machines.
1: I love me a good sewing machine. You get a hem on your jeans.
0: John C. Dvorak's description, the number one Twitter podcaster with a blue and green icon for an avatar.
1: The biggest problem with podcasting is discoverability. I don't think anybody will argue that.
0: Yeah. This is where YouTube has a huge plus.
1: A massive advantage.
0: Yeah. I've watched people go from like 1,000 subscribers to 20,000 in days.
1: Well, yeah. And then you see people like Max Velocity with 2 million subscribers compared to, you know, No Agenda's been around for almost 20 years. And as far as their subscriber count right now, from what I understand, it's somewhere in that 750,000 to 1 million.
0: Yeah.
1: Which is good. Okay,
0: I just downloaded a different video, so that worked. So this is the only one that didn't work, is the movie.
1: But being on, it would be very interesting to run that through YouTube, which I know is against everything that they hold dear on No Agenda.
0: Mm-hmm.
1: But putting that same content on YouTube might actually get you a bigger following.
0: Oh, yeah.
1: Now, I don't know exactly what format the videos would have to take. Because I don't know, probably
0: cartoon characters, like anime.
1: Kind of. And, I mean, there was Dame Jennifer was doing that for a while with the short clips.
0: And, by the way, if you listen to Last No Agenda, one of the things they mentioned that you and I have talked about is the rising of the AI generated podcast slop based on whatever the current hot topic is. So they're seeing it from their end, I guess, on the this network or whatever. But basically what's happening, and this is not just podcasts, this is happening on YouTube as well, is let's say this a topic of something comes up, that avocados are bad for you.
1: Right? I love avocados.
0: So they create, I'm just pulling it out of thin air. They're actually, I think, are pretty good. I like avocado oil too for use in cooking as well, because it has a very high smoke point, so it doesn't burn as easily. But anyway, so then they're, I don't know if it's a human or AI, but somebody says, oh, this is a hot topic. So they quickly feed everything about avocados into their AI machine.
1: Yeah, and produce a book.
0: And then create a podcast with 20 episodes all at once about the benefits of avocados, the dangers of avocados, the current issues with avocados. And they basically spit out an Insta podcast that looks like it's been going on for the last few months.
1: Except and the release date's all one date.
0: Except the release dates are all like 5 minutes apart. Exactly. But it's already got plenty of episodes to be promoted by Apple and other places. If you do a search for avocado, oh my gosh, look, there's a podcast right about the topic that we're searching for. And it's the same thing on YouTube, with one little twist is on YouTube, what is becoming more common is the use of famous people and the deep fake AI generation of these people talking about various topics. So you'll have like a video of, you know, Einstein talking about his love of avocados.
1: Right.
0: Or whoever, you know, it doesn't have to be a dead person. It could be,
1: an imaginary person that you don't know.
0: Well, no, imaginary they don't care about, 'cause that gets less clicks, but you'll have like, who's the black dude that killed Pluto? He should be in prison, frankly. No, the planet, dude. Oh, not fucking Mickey Mouse's dog. Jesus Christ.
1: Oh, yeah, the black dude, the
0: you know
1: scientist.
0: Who I'm talking about.
1: Yeah, yeah, I can picture him. What's his... Yeah, B-12?
0: With the mustache and everything.
1: Yes.
0: That guy.
1: You would think somebody in the troll room would know.
0: So they'll have a video of him talking about avocados.
1: Neil deGrasse Tyson.
0: Yeah,
1: Neil deGrasse Tyson.
0: Yeah, yeah. The celebrity former physicist known as Neil deGrasse Tyson, yes. And so there'll be a fake video done with AI about him talking about avocados. And they'll just spit this stuff out and put it up. And they're doing a good job generating money for this kind of stuff. Because if you have an account, unlike me, which is allowed to make money on YouTube, then you can just spool up as many channels as you want.
1: Right.
0: And then the way you can tell it that this is all bullshit fake AI crap is if you go to their videos page, and they never mention their AI, of course, because you're supposed to. On YouTube, that's one of the things you're supposed to fill in when you upload a video is this predominantly AI-generated content? And they never fill that out. But the way you can tell it's AI, because you click on videos and you look at the date of publication. And it'll usually be like every 3 or 4 hours. And it is impossible to create an hour-long video of decent quality that is posted every 3 or 4 hours, 24 hours a day.
1: Well, yeah, but you could finish the whole thing and then space them out, but that's probably not what's going on.
0: They're trying to create as much content in a shorter period of time as reasonable. In order to capture both the specific topic and something that works on YouTube is when you have a brand new video on something, you have a short amount of time while the video is brand new to where you're going to be kind of pushed up toward the end. Now, I did have a few videos that were clearly promoted by YouTube because they were 10 times more viewers than other videos. And it wasn't because of the topic, because the topics were all... Yeah, they were all video game training videos, right? They're all just answering questions about video games. But some of the videos just did exceedingly better. And if you look at your YouTube back end, you can see the sources of where did people come from. And then for these videos, it was like YouTube front page. Okay, well, obviously they're promoting it. It's not just random search results. And so that's these people just figure out how the algos work and then create a system using AI to automatically do this and post videos that'll be promoted by the algo. And it works.
1: Yeah. And really, he says it's an honest question, but it's kind of I don't understand. Why is a bigger following better, Bemrose asks? It's like, well, money.
0: Money.
1: Now, if you're doing it for fun, you're just doing the podcast, following doesn't mean anything. Yeah. If Gene and I are just talking to each other once a week, it doesn't matter if one person is listening or a million.
0: Not really.
1: Now, if are John and Adam and this is your full-time job and you are constantly saying that donations are down and we're not making enough money, Well, mm-hmm. then money's the main thing you're looking for. Part of the deal is this is what you need. So
0: yeah, I mean, larger when following, people,
1: more money.
0: Generally, when people are doing, whether it's YouTube or anything else, when they start off, this is not their main source of income. It can't be, right? So it's and a side switch. Gig. But for some people, and I remember for another podcast I used to do, which interviewed like new media people, I interviewed a guy who I watched on YouTube that was a video game guy, you know, played video games online. And I started watching him when he probably had about 50,000 subscribers. And I, by the time I did the interview with him, he had 1.1 million. And so I had him go through, like, can you go through how that growth happened, and then what did you do differently, or what were you reacting? And what he talked about is he started doing it for not too dissimilar reason to what I started doing YouTube videos, which is because I had a friend, in his case, he had a relative, a brother-in-law, I think, that was starting to play a game that he'd already played. So he started posting videos about that game, basically using YouTube as just a way to asynchronously explain to his brother what he ought to be doing in the video game. And then he did that for about a year, where he had under 1,000 subscribers, and it was essentially just random people that would stumble on it, but it was mostly just for his brother-in-law. And then some video kind of hit, and all of a sudden he went up to like several thousand subscribers, and he realized there are other people that are starting to watch this stuff. So by the time he was... And I think he worked at one of the phone companies. I can't remember where. But, you know, his background is in statistics. So he was doing something like that. And I think it took him about 2 years before he really saw any real income coming out of it. And so he started making like an extra $1,000, $1,500 a month from the videos. So at that point, it was something that he kind of felt like, you know, if he misses a week's worth of videos, now it's going to be $1,000 less in his pocket. You know, it starts to become like a little side hustle.
1: Yeah, all because it does depend how many videos you put out.
0: Yeah, yeah. And I think he was doing like 3 or 4 videos a week. It wasn't every day, but it was sufficient.
1: And I'm just surprised with Ben Rose being a math major. He said, I was trying to get you to draw the line between millions of subscribers on YouTube and profit. Step two is still kind of murky, but it's not on YouTube.
0: Well, it's a movable line. So let me.
1: But it's not murky because they monetize everybody. If you're talking millions of subscribers, you're making
0: a lot more money.
1: Hundreds of thousands of dollars.
0: Yeah, yeah. So this is what exactly. This is the thing. It depends on the topic and the length of the videos, because it's all about the ad minutes. And so by the time he had 100,000 subscribers, he was making almost as much money from YouTube as his day job. So his day job was like $100,000 a year, and he was making like 80,000 off of YouTube and 100,000 subscribers. By the time he got to 500,000 subscribers, he was making significantly more than twice as much from YouTube as he was from his day job. And that's when he started his exit plan from a day job. And, you know, his wife was kind of like, why haven't you quit your job yet and just focus more on the YouTube? And he was very conservative about it.
1: Well, yeah, you have like, to be, because one, the channel could disappear at any time.
0: Yeah, yeah, yeah, exactly. So he wanted to save up a few $100,000 for a rainy day fund before he quit. And that's kind of what he did. So when he hit 1 million subscribers, he quit his day job. But by that point, he was already making like 3/4 of his income off of YouTube. And I'm going to guess.
1: Which is still so scary, man, for these guys.
0: So he's making like he's basically making $300,000 a year off YouTube and $100,000 a year off his day job.
1: Well, then you quit the day job and then.
0: Yeah. And now you're down $100,000, but you've got more time. So then he goes to everyday videos instead of 3 videos a week. So he's got more time to just focus on that. And then the big fear is, what if people stop liking me?
1: Well, yeah. Or you know, somebody better comes along.
0: Yeah, yeah. Stuff like that happens. And the thing, and I said, well, what's the plan B? And he says, well, there is no plan B. And if you start thinking about plan B, you're going to just stop doing this right away.
1: Right.
0: This is super risky.
1: Well, because fucking think about it. The most popular television shows, which is what these are the new version of. I mean, Seinfeld, I mean, the great ones maybe last 10 years.
0: Yeah. Yeah, yeah.
1: So if you're 30 years old, you're like, I'm going to do YouTube the rest of my life. There's a pretty good chance by 40, nobody cares.
0: Yeah, yeah. So finish up his story. So he did that. He was making way more money, obviously, than he did just doing his normal job. But I said, well, what about, you know, you're doing YouTube stuff. What about other platforms? And he's like, yeah. I need to start thinking about that because that could make a change. So YouTube, from when I did this interview, which was probably now about 8 years ago, YouTube has drastically cut back on the payments that they're making because there was essentially there was a realization that there's a lot of non-watching of ads that were still getting paid for by companies that bought ads.
1: I can't believe that.
0: Yeah, ad blockers, all kinds of things. And so YouTube, so his payments from YouTube, even though he kept growing the number of subscribers, the amount that he was getting from YouTube started going down, and it went down back down to a little over $100,000. So it was basically a bubble he went through, right?
1: Which you have to assume is going to happen.
0: Yeah. And then he realized that if he wanted to make more money again, but he was pretty conservative, so he wasn't blowing the money he was making off YouTube. He was saving most of it, which was good. But so he started doing stuff on Twitch, started live streaming and not just making videos. And I think that generally speaking, live streams are worse than videos because they don't have production. They're happening live. You can have the occasional surprise or funny or interesting thing happen that you wouldn't in the video, but the problem is that 90% of what you're doing is not horribly interesting. The videos are just like the best parts. The live streams are the everything. But he started doing live streams, and the thing that live stream added was the ability to get money from people directly, not just from advertisers. So by going on Twitch and building up his streams on there, he was able to get back up into this few $100,000 a year category. And he was probably making about $25,000-$30,000 a month, somewhere around there, playing video games and doing it live in front of people. And eventually he just stopped making YouTube videos altogether and just focused on stuff that gets him money, as Adam would say, value for value. So directly from people, even though you're losing a chunk of it when people give you money on Twitch or YouTube, those services keep about half the money, but it's still money that is better than advertising money. So instead of getting a few cents for a video, you're getting a few dollars.
1: If the person wasn't going to donate any other way,
0: yeah,
1: then you're still in a situation where you're making, you can tell people all you want, like, hey, I prefer you, hit my Venmo or whatever it is, rather than do a super chat.
0: Yeah, and this is where a lot of people use Patreon, because Patreon takes a much smaller percentage. And for non-controversial things, non-political things, Patreon has been very solid for many years now. Because I think Patreon takes like 10%, something like that.
1: I think if you're grandfathered in, it's even lower, which is
0: maybe,
1: you know, beautiful, but you still got to find people to pay.
0: Yeah.
1: I was just looking at the Max Velocity thing. I like this Social Blade, which I think you're the one that showed me this at one point.
0: Yep.
1: It's like, oh, yearly estimated earnings between $53,000 and $854,000. That's a pretty big range.
0: Yeah.
1: Mm-hmm. But you look on some of these days, because he does the live streams, and you could tell the days that he did live streams, because they're the ones with the massive jump in subscribers 10 or 20, 30,000 in one day. Yeah. Mm-hmm. And for these live stream days, they're showing that he could have made up to, you know, $4,000 or $5,000.
0: And what is that show about?
1: Weather.
0: Oh, it's weather. Okay, okay.
1: He's a meteorologist.
0: Yeah, baby, no, so. I think he is making decent money then. Because I know from talking to other gaming streamers, the games actually pay very well right now on YouTube, just for ads. The people that have 10,000 subscribers are making $500 to $1,000 per video.
1: Which is crazy, really. That's good.
0: I mean, imagine doing that per podcast episode without having a million subscribers, just with 10,000 subscribers being able to do that.
1: And that's the difference.
0: Yeah.
1: And the system is set up to YouTube makes money by throwing another video at you. The worst thing for YouTube is you stopping the consumption of content, unlike your podcast app that finishes whatever you're listening to and then goes silence.
0: Well, yeah, I mean, it doesn't have to. I think there's the one that I use actually just starts playing the next episode.
1: But that you have queued up. It's not going to just bring you something random. It won't
0: bring you a random thing. It's not going to make you find new content you might like.
1: And that's the biggest difference, really.
0: Yeah, and maybe there are. Maybe we just don't know of apps that do that.
1: Well, if they're out there, they're not the mainstream ones. Because really, this is what you need. Somebody to have to figure out a way to turn podcasts into the YouTube-type system that says, oh, you listen to Unrelenting and Angry Tech News and The Modern Rogue. You'd love Planet Rage. You know, that's the secret sauce, but as of yet, that's not really there, nor is there. And as much as people want to bitch about YouTube, they are the ones monetizing this, because for people, unless you're doing value for value.
0: Yeah, which is, a lot of people are. The thing is, most people on YouTube are doing the combo. They're not just relying on ads.
1: Right.
0: They it takes 10 minutes to set up a Patreon account. You might as well.
1: Well, and YouTube will pay you if you get enough views. They automatically pay
0: you. And you get the ad money, and you have the super chat if you're doing actual streaming, not just posting videos.
1: Yes.
0: Then you can also get those super chats, which is, you know, yes, YouTube takes half of that, but still, you get the other half.
1: Come on in with the super chats. Right now, you can do it. You can send us a super chat. Just go over to your podcasting 2.0 app. Wait, you have to get an Albie account, and then you have to get some money.
0: And then transfer real money into fake money.
1: Right, so, I mean, take your credit card and then put it into this thing, and then buy some of this thing, and then transfer it to this thing, and then maybe.
0: Yeah. You know, who could solve this problem for podcasting and make it seamless is if PayPal added podcasting.
1: Yeah, well, if they added the Satoshi capabilities, yes.
0: No, fuck Satoshis, man. If you just had the PayPal app and you could play podcasts, you could like subscribe to podcasts in the PayPal app. And then you could literally just do either one time or just continuous, but it's coming right out of your PayPal. None of this conversion bullshit.
1: Oh, so it's basically a very simplified Patreon.
0: Yeah. Yeah,
1: you just say, yes, I want to take this. You give it PayPal a link, and then they can just subscribe here.
0: It's Triple P, PayPal podcast.
1: Let's do it. Let's do it. Let's do it. Gene. Let's make it happen.
0: Mm-hmm. Let's buy PayPal. PayPal. I'll call up Musk, see if I can borrow enough money to buy PayPal.
1: He'd be like, I used to own that. Maybe I want it again.
0: Yeah. Well, but yeah, he never liked the name PayPal.
1: No, he wants X payments. And why is this taking so long, Elon? I know you've been testing this for a while.
0: And they used to have it. I know. It's crazy. I somewhere in a drawer, I still have my X.com card.
1: That's worth money, buddy.
0: I was one of the people that originally had an X bank account. That was pre-Elon, pre-PayPal.
1: That's crazy.
0: Yeah.
1: It's funny how more things change, they come right back around.
0: Oh, yeah, yeah. Mm-hmm.
1: But that would be even easier if right within X, you could post, hey, here's the latest Unrelenting, but click here to subscribe to us on X.
0: Mm-hmm. Well, and I mean, that's the other thing, is we can literally do this on what's the app that all kids use?
1: TikTok.
0: Like, TikTok lets you do this right now. It's just Chinese, but we could, if we posted on TikTok, they could literally click on, you know, send a dollar for this podcast right now. That functionality is built into TikTok.
1: Go to Tik. All you got to do is click.
0: I've got an account on there. I never log in there.
1: I don't even have an account. I'm so far behind.
0: Yeah, you're a boomer.
1: Yeah, I'm on the TikTok. JCD likes to go to the TikTok.
0: JCD's not a boomer. He's a TikToker.
1: He loves to be on the Tik. He should start doing it.
0: A lot of teenage girls in there.
1: I'm going to subscribe if I see JCD doing dancing videos. Then I'd be all in.
0: Mm-hmm.
1: I don't even care if it's an AI JCD. That would still be funny. Larry Ellison owns PayPal now, says dug it up. So that's who you'd have
0: really? To go. When did he buy it? I didn't know that. I thought it was owned by eBay.
1: No, eBay sold it off. That's why they stopped using PayPal as their preferred method of payment.
0: See, this is how much I don't use eBay.
1: Yeah, well, I liked that better because now eBay, it just goes right into your checking account, which I don't really like because I like separating these things. Because
0: they'll pull shit out too, you know.
1: Well,
0: they can put it in, they can take it back out.
1: They're like, oh, no, you did something bad as a seller.
0: You were racist.
1: Oh, he's saying TikTok, not PayPal. Larry Ellison owns.
0: Oh, Larry Ellison owns TikTok. Oh, that's right, because it was the whole Jews are buying up TikTok thing. That's right.
1: Well, I mean, you know how it is.
0: Yeah, so we should all start using TikTok then. Because it's not Chinese anymore then, right, if he owns it?
1: Well, the Chinese part is obviously still Chinese. I'm assuming just the part that we code. Would get. In America.
0: Yeah. America.
1: In America, baby.
0: Yeah. Somebody posted an image of like the British, what the British legal system is right now.
1: Yeah, it looks about right.
0: Mm-hmm. Yeah.
1: You don't want to go for Sharia law. That's not your thing.
0: Mm-hmm. No. And we had a pretty big discussion about this topic on Just Two Good Old Boys, which is up now, that episode. But
1: PayPal is currently a publicly traded company with major shareholders being BlackRock, Vanguard.
0: Oh, well, thank God that BlackRock and Vanguard own it. Wow.
1: So you know your money's safe.
0: Well, yeah. And you know that you know, they're investing it wisely into DEI programs.
1: Well, yeah. I mean, they should promote this show, really.
0: Yeah. We're about as DEI as you can get.
1: That's what I think.
0: Mm-hmm.
1: CSB again. Let's Zoom call about you doing No Agenda artworks. My last offer. This is Super Chat. Well, I guess it is a Super Chat. So thank you.
0: Zoom call. What?
1: For the 1818. He wants to interview me about doing the
0: artwork
1: for No Agenda.
0: Since when is he doing Zoom calls? I thought he always used that free platform that's really crappy.
1: Oh, yeah. The Jitsi.
0: Jitsi. Yeah. It always sounded like Jizz.
1: Jizzy. Well, I get some Jizzy. Let's go over to Jizzy.
0: Yeah, it's like a Jizzy. What's that? It's a platform for talking to other people while not wearing clothes.
1: He's on Zoom. He's like, oh, now they're going to know who I am. Oh, no.
0: Zoom's like a real platform, yeah.
1: Yeah. But I don't really know what kind of an interview or what kind of information he wants about doing No Agenda artwork because it's, I open up the AI.
0: He wants to know how to do it.
1: Right. I describe what I want and I hit enter. And 99.9% of the time,
0: you just put in,
1: I move on.
0: Use No Agenda LLM.
1: We should have
0: a, you know, just have one.
1: Boom. I don't have one that's already pre-trained the No Agenda artwork LLM. That's not a bad idea. Just go to all the winning artworks.
0: What I would and then do, yeah, hell yeah.
1: Train it on only the winning.
0: That's
1: ones.
0: What these guys. That's what these guys do. They make the on-demand podcasts and stuff. Yeah.
1: And then I'm like, I have to figure it out myself.
0: You could totally do that. You could figure that out. Get an AI to do it for you.
1: You could create a Laura and like learn this style.
0: Exactly. Exactly. Yep.
1: This is called What Adam and John Like.
0: Yeah, precisely. And then just only spit things out in that style.
1: That's why it's always fun to play in new styles, though. Bring something
0: totally
1: new to the game.
0: I totally assumed that's exactly what you were doing.
1: No. I just go to ChatGPT and Grok, and I give it a... And a lot of times now, if I come up with a idea that I really like, I'll put the same prompt into both. And most of the time, ChatGPT is winning over Grok. Now, Grok will give you more choices quickly.
0: Yeah.
1: But overall...
0: So I sent you a video of a new local image creation thing. What was it called? But I'm pretty sure I sent it to you. God damn it. I think I said free and uncensored. Yeah. But in there, it's one of the new Chinese ones again. That's like totally public domain. But it is like Grok, fully uncensored. So none of the guardrails that you would have with ChatGPT.
1: Well, which is nice, because ChatGPT will go, no. Even on some of these same, like the Quen image editing. Yeah, you do it online, it's going to be like, oh, no, you can't do that. But
0: no, you tell it, show me an image of the founding fathers, and you get it a black dude, an Asian dude, and a some kind of a Middle Eastern guy.
1: They're like, you sure you didn't say founding brothers?
0: Yeah, exactly. I mean, it'll put the right uniforms on them, right? But if you ask for an image of Thomas Jefferson on most of these... like hosted platforms, he'll be black.
1: Let's see, the Krea 2, I'll have to try that on the Mac. I did see that video. You sent me something the other day too, and I'm like, I saw that video a month ago.
0: Oh, really?
1: Yeah, I forget which one it was, but
0: That happens.
1: But I mean, we'll certainly try the Krea 2. I have not tested the Krea 2. I was using Flux for a long time. And then really kind of start going down the path where it's like, oh, this is more interesting to just edit existing photos.
0: Yeah.
1: Which is even for the...
0: Did you watch the Dolly Parton video?
1: No.
0: Oh, it's hilarious. You should watch it.
1: But once you have something you kind of like, like for the rock and roll pre-show, the DJ with the hot babe with them, it's way easier to go to that image that you used last time and say...
0: Sure.
1: Now give me an 80s version with blah, blah, blah. And it makes the changes and boom, you're ready to pop again.
0: Yeah.
1: But the way that these things work as far as just the in-painting and it's very bizarre to me and I understand it. But one of the things that is still the craziest is like you go take a photo of anybody you want, you put it in and you say, you know, rotate this person 45 or 180 degrees, and it does it. It's like, it's just...
0: Well, it's because you're looking at something that it has common features with every other person.
1: Oh, I understand.
0: Take a person that is handicapped, that is missing their left arm, and then try doing a rotate. He ain't going to get it.
1: Okay, everybody, there's the Scaramanga. There is the homework for next week.
0: I've tried it on X. It doesn't work.
1: With one less arm or leg, and then see if you can rotate them, and if it does, if it switches legs, if it does something crazy.
0: Yeah. It even has trouble with car doors. You're making videos. Oh, they're like backwards. You want the they're backwards, yeah.
1: They're like suicide doors, and they're not supposed to
0: be. Half the time, it generates it. It's a suicide door.
1: That's awesome.
0: Or it like fades through a door. Sit down in the car. Like it gets the movement of sitting down in the car, but the doors are not.
1: Well, and that's it. And with the prompting, well, if everybody looks at what the video is for the start of today's show, I did that the first time and I prompted she opens up her trench coat and is wearing a yellow unrelenting t-shirt. Now, in the first edition of that, because the image had already been created and it was obvious she wasn't wearing a yellow t-shirt underneath, there was like a vest that appeared and then just disappeared into nowhere. I'm like, oh, okay, shit. Then I had to go and I re-prompted. She opens up her trench coat and the shirt she's wearing to reveal a, which is why it did like two different steps rather than opening.
0: Yeah, and it does look kind of goofy because you would never do it that way. You would just have the trench coat and the t-shirt.
1: Exactly. But I didn't really want to spend the time going back and like, okay, Kayla, thanks for your cool stuff, but it's not working.
0: So should we do like 5 minutes on the run?
1: Okay, what do you like? We win! Donald Trump, number one! Woo! No more nukes! We are winning!
0: They shut another boat.
1: Yeah, that's going to happen.
0: And, yeah, that's going to happen. So
1: it's all BB trying to make more war.
0: Oh, it must be. It must be. Like, BB's like flying over to Iran to go and then push the button to shoot a missile from Iran.
1: Yes, BB's the bad guy. That much is obvious.
0: Yeah, that's what everyone's saying, I guess. And then, you know, I hear he's the Antichrist. That's what Tucker told me anyway.
1: Now, CSB says, Gene, let's Zoom call about you creating AI-generated music. Well, I'm better at AI-generated music than Gene is. Come on.
0: I don't know about that. I mean, I've got an album that's published. You don't.
1: I've got like 1,000 songs.
0: Yeah, you and every other home music writer that's never published shit.
1: Okay, we'll start this on the next show. We should each bring a song. Don't say whose is which, and then have people vote.
0: I don't have any country music.
1: Make some. Or what kind of music do you want? It doesn't
0: matter. Why don't you make some?
1: You choose the genre. And,
0: okay, opera.
1: Oh, welcome to Unrelenting.
0: Mm-hmm. It's the hardest music to make in AI right now. That's according
1: Nobody wants to listen to opera, man.
0: It's the fastest growing music style right now.
1: I'd rather parachute into Iran than to be a Winston into opera, man.
0: That's because you're a boomer.
1: No opera.
0: The kids are listening to it.
1: The kids? Okay. The kids. What fucking kids are listening to opera?
0: It's counterculture.
1: I don't buy it.
0: I know you don't buy it because you're a boomer.
1: And next Friday is July 3rd, so I don't know if there's going to be a show or not. I don't know what the...
0: Are you flying out to D.C.?
1: No, there's like a truck race in Chicago, though.
0: Oh, nice. It
1: all depends on the... this is where NASCAR is coming to play this next weekend.
0: Very good.
1: Although it's supposed to be like 90 degrees.
0: When are we done with the soccer thing?
1: Isn't it almost over, this whole World Cup thing?
0: I wish I knew. I mean, I can pretend like I'm interested, but I'm not that
1: But
0: interested.
1: It's soccer. Who cares about soccer?
0: Kind of. Like, I've enjoyed watching the Europeans more than watching the actual soccer games.
1: You know, it's funny thing is, Fox is trying to sell, because there was a little Fox on Fox News. Choose it for FIFA World Cup. And then it's like, watch for 3 days free. It's like, because you're trying to sell me? Mm-hmm. Soccer? I mean, that's not going to work.
0: I mean, soccer, like, you could watch highlights from it. I don't mind watching highlights. I just don't want to sit and watch the whole damn game.
1: There's a bunch of games going on today, that's for sure.
0: Yeah, I see that. There's a bunch of games today.
1: Iraq versus Senegal. Right there, Gene. You could vote. You could go over to the...
0: Egypt versus Iran.
1: Oh, man. Let's go over to...
0: 10 p.m.
1: The poly market, so we can place our bets.
0: It goes to July 19th. Holy
1: oh my
0: shit.
1: God.
0: So they're going to be interrupting our 4th of July with their soccering?
1: That'll be Ghana versus Croatia. Very important. Very important, Gene. Uzbekistan versus Congo.
0: 48 teams across 106 matches in 16 cities.
1: Panama versus England. Fuck England, man. I'm from Panama. Woo!
0: I'm not. What the hell?
1: Panama, man. They got that NordVPN. That's where they're. That's great.
0: Is that where Panama?
1: Yeah.
0: So you are from Panama.
1: Yeah, that's where I'm always from, Panama.
0: Uh-huh.
1: South Africa versus Canada. Well, there's a...
0: Germany versus somebody.
1: Brazil versus Japan.
0: U.S. Oh, yeah.
1: Okay, Germany.
0: U.S. is already in round two.
1: Okay, 32. Germany on Monday against... 3ABCTF. What the fuck does that mean?
0: That means the winner of whichever one of those games.
1: Oh.
0: Yeah.
1: I thought and that was just somebody used a different wokeness. And the ABCDF is up top.
0: Yeah, it actually literally says that. We're looking at the same thing right now. Sure.
1: It's all
0: insane. ABCDF is group D is USA versus Australia. We read that one. F is Netherlands versus Sweden.
1: So, remember, yeah. I was pointing out Seattle today is hosting Iran versus Egypt, two Muslim countries where it's illegal to be gay. Oh, how do they even allow that?
0: In the gayest city in the country.
1: Uh-huh.
0: Seattle. Yep. So there was a big controversy about flying gay flags like Seattle is because it's gay month in Seattle. It should really be gay year out there, but...
1: it's gay
0: month. Yeah, so the countries have protested the flying of the gay flags. And the city said, we're all gay, so we're going to fly our gay flags.
1: Are they going to make the players of the soccer teams
0: be gay? Yes. Pretty much. Yeah. It's a requirement.
1: Welcome to Seattle.
0: Welcome to Seattle. Yes. Oh, man. Seattle.
1: Would you rather live in Seattle or Iran? I mean, that's really...
0: Oh, that's a tough one, man.
1: It is. Because there's good food in Iran.
0: There's great food in Iran. I'm a fan of Persian food.
1: And we wouldn't have to cover up. I mean, we're guys, so, I mean.
0: No, we don't have to. We can have multiple wives in the room.
1: Oh, well, wait, that's a plus or a minus.
0: That could be a minus, that's true. Yeah. But you don't have to treat them like a wife, so there you go.
1: Oh, even better. Yeah.
0: Yeah. Yeah.
1: Gina, you just,
0: you know, have them build a Lego castle to live in, and you're good to go.
1: You got
0: to
1: build a Lego roof so we can save on shingles.
0: Well, in Iran, you could probably build a whole house out of them.
1: But did you have any actual commentary on the state of the police action outside of Iran in the Strait of Hormuz? And
0: No, I'm just saying that they're going to keep shooting shit. Like, I'm shocked. I'm so shocked that Iran has broken
1: I'm not even sure you would quantify it that way because mm-hmm. there are so many people in that area. It's kind of like when the troubles in Ireland, it's like, well, there's no actual military force causing this. This is the citizenry.
0: Right. Yeah.
1: So, you know, this is like just lawlessness and people have the weapons and they're going to be like, I don't want that. It's going to take some time for it to work its way through, and eventually the Persian people are either going to take control of the country again or they're not.
0: Yeah, that's exactly right. So I think that the hope here is that the majority of the population, which are not part of the IRGC, are able to rise up, and there'll be a lot of deaths as a result of it, unfortunately. But they can't just keep waiting for the U.S. to do something. They need to go in and overthrow their own government. I know that Trump kind of sold them a little bit of a lie here in saying that just hold out a little longer. The U.S. is coming because the U.S. is not coming. But
1: I think the U.S. would if they saw a legitimate uprising. You know, so if there was actually people in the streets fighting the government forces.
0: Yeah.
1: And there were enough people that were, you know, this was making the waves, well, then yes, you helped them.
0: Yeah, the problem is that the last time that they had those visible protests in the streets, 40,000 civilians got killed.
1: Yeah. Well, every country has to go through that with these regimes. Yeah, we did it in the revolution, man.
0: Exactly. And that's exactly right, is that I think that they thought that sacrifice was sufficient to get help from external sources, and unfortunately that's just not true. It is up to them. They are still the ones that are going to have to do it to overthrow the IRGC. They're not going to be able to offload that process onto another country.
1: No, because they're going to need somebody to actually run this country, and that's going to be the people that are inside who are part of the the revolution that takes over.
0: Yeah. So it sucks for them, but it's just reality of the matter that you can't rely on somebody else to do your revolution for you. You're going to have to sacrifice your own people to do your own revolution.
1: Well, then it shows you're serious because the United States has stepped in before, like Afghanistan. Like, here you go. We've liberated your country. And then the people of Afghanistan are like, I will just give it back to the Taliban. That's well, way easier.
0: The Taliban was always there. I mean, we created them. So
1: just saying,
0: would they go away.
1: Like, oh, we're going to protect you from the Taliban, and then we leave. It's like, well, then we're back to the Taliban.
0: Nobody wanted to be protected from the Taliban. That is their government.
1: And that's why they have to decide in Iran who they want to be led by.
0: Exactly. And this is a saying I've said many times on the podcast and off the podcast, and it's something I started saying in high school. In the final analysis, every country has the government it deserves.
1: Didn't Ben Franklin or somebody say that?
0: Doesn't matter. I said it. And it's a quote from me. And it's true, because if the majority of the people don't want the current government, then they have the option to, through physical force and violence, replace that government. And if they choose not to replace that government, then they're willing to put up with that government. It's still a choice.
1: Right. It's like when your wife wanted to divorce you, she had to do something.
0: Right. Exactly.
1: You can't just sit there and go, maybe somebody else will take care of this for me. No.
0: Mm-hmm. Yeah. Yeah. She's hoping for me to go and have an affair. Well, good luck with that.
1: Uh-huh. He won't leave the house. He keeps playing video games.
0: Exactly. Exactly.
2: It's unrelenting. It's unrelenting. Just when you thought.
1: Another quality episode of Unrelenting.
0: Perfect episode right there.
1: In the can. If you stay on the Mighty No Agenda stream, Adam and Dave, the podcast.
0: I was wondering where the hell you were going with that wife commentary. I'm like, what?
1: Hey, how do I get rid of my wife? That's what I'm looking for, some pointers.
0: I think it's easy for you. She just has to win the Lego lottery.
1: Right, that's true. I'm going to build it to Denmark, and I will build that. Lego forever.
0: That's right. You won the Lego lottery.
1: Unlimited Lego. Congratulations.
0: You just come to Denmark and we will build the Legos for free.
1: Every day we build a Lego. Uh-huh. Yeah. Wonder what those people that work for Lego to design these sets, I wonder what they get paid. It's probably crazy good money.
0: You think?
1: I know on some of them.
0: They probably use AI.
1: Now probably.
0: It's not, and I mean, all the Legos are known sizes, so it's easy for AI to do that.
1: Yeah, I'm waiting for that, because I would like to do something like build the old Comiskey Park when baseball was fun. I would like to be able to drop, like, photos.
0: They don't have Comiskey Park anymore?
1: No, well, they not the original one.
0: Oh.
1: They knocked that down 30, 20 years ago.
0: Really?
1: Okay. Yeah. But maybe if you could just drop a building like that.
0: Yeah.
1: Multiple angles, multiple photos into an AI and be like, give me the Lego to build this.
0: Awesome. I'm going to make a prediction. This should have been on the show. You could add it in this post. My prediction is that after the end of World Cup, I will bet you that we will have Lego sets of the stadiums in the U.S.
1: There are already some Lego sets of soccer stadiums.
0: See, it's already
1: in the
0: true.
1: EU.
0: Isn't that amazing that my prediction's coming true?
1: And there are also Lego sets of the top players, and I think of the trophy. There was a big tie-in with Lego. Those bastards.
0: But I, because you've seen all these American stadiums now. There's like, what, 16 stadiums involved. Yeah. And I just seems like too good an opportunity to miss that they would sell Lego sets of each of the stadiums.
1: Relive your FIFA excitement.
0: Because all these Europeans coming back from the U.S., they're going to buy these Lego sets.
1: Well, yeah, the Europeans are the ones looking at the deserts in Arizona going like, oh my God, this
0: is
1: real.
0: This is real. This is amazing. We thought it was a painting.
1: Like, our country sucks. Yes. Yes, yeah. It does.
0: That's the conclusion that this million tourist group is coming to, is that whatever country they're from, their country sucks.
1: Yeah. And America's better, baby.
0: And they're like, but everything's just so good here.
1: Stay on the stream. Say hi to Adam and Dave.
0: Yeah.
1: And podcast away.
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1: Grumpity, grumpity, grumpity.
2: Bitch, bitch, bitch,
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4: 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This is Black Dame Loca.
0: Tapping my ruby slippers together and saying, there's no place like Southeast Alaska. I'm Lady Vox, Dame of the Gateway. How you doing, darling?
4: I'm doing pretty good. How are you?
0: Fantastic. Oh my gosh, we have sun today. This stuff is alien and foreign. Ah, what is it? What is that bright thing in the sky that's making my eyes burn? No, it's beautiful. We are having gorgeous, gorgeous, long summer days. The birds started singing at 3 a.m., if that tells you anything. Okay, so it started lightening up about 2:30. Actually, it never gets dark right at this time of year.
4: Right now,
0: we are approaching the solstice. It never really gets completely dark. It gets dusk, sort of. It looks like dark if it's overcast, but since we've had clear skies for a couple of days, not even that. It's dusk. Like, totally, if you were camping right now, you could still walk around on the beach and,
4: well, just at any hour of the night.
0: At any hour of the night. I mean, not under the canopy, of course, but if you're out on the beach and

0: I'm just going to have to keep hauling them in and out every day. So, oh well, darn the bad luck. I guess I have to have some tasty Alaska buds grown legally, by the way. Anybody who's listening, it is legal for me, an adult, to grow cannabis plants here in Alaska.
1: You're lucky.
0: Well, not that I would ever have done it if it wasn't illegal.
1: Of course not.
0: Of course not. Yeah, this is my first grow. Yeah. No. Anyway.
1: You're an experienced grower.
0: Not me. That was somebody else named Vox.
1: The other one.
0: Yeah, that's the other Vox.
1: Well, let's talk about some value for value.
0: Oh, I want to do that.

0: I hear it's an exciting report today.
1: Yep. I'll get to that, but first I want to let everybody know that if they find any value in this program, there's a couple different ways that you can give value back. You can visit our website, www.grumpyolddames.com. We have links there for Coinbase, for Albi Wallet, if you want to donate with crypto. And we also have a link to PayPal if you just use regular old cash. You can also get a Podcast 2.0 app, and you can stream along the show, pay a little tiny bit of Bitcoin for every minute that you listen to. And that's what Dame Slamy did. She donated 12,856 on the Fountain app, which is my favorite podcast, 2.0.
0: And, you know, Dame Slamy is just my favorite. So
1: thank you, Dame
0: Slamy. Oh, hey, darling, would you back off your mic just a tad?
1: Okay, sure.
0: Yeah, either back up from it or turn it down, either one.
1: Yeah, I just back a little. Okay, I backed it off a little bit. So okay. I also want to let everybody know about...
0: A little bit more, sweetie. A little bit more.
1: Let me just turn it back. Yeah. I'll turn my gain down.
0: Yeah, do that just a tad.
1: Okay, sorry. So I want to let everybody know about our YouTube channel, which I'm super excited about. We have 5 subscribers, which I think is pretty cool for just a month. But we're getting a ton of listens to our songs on there. Or that little grumpy... promo that I sent you just the other day, we've already had 35 listens to.
0: I believe it, because one of the listens is probably Sir Keeper, because he loves that song. So I'm pretty cool. Sure it's not all 35 of them, but I'll bet it's, you know, at least half a dozen. He likes that song.
1: Well, that's great. So the
0: like
1: address
0: too,
1: is,
0: by the way.
1: Thanks. It turned out pretty good. And we have quite a few songs up there. And if you subscribe to us every time we put a new song up that we do, we're starting to do with every episode, we'll put both the songs that we both write, the AI songs we write for the episode. And it's pretty cool. It's pretty fun. I also want to share our phone number that you can call and be a part of the show. And that is 385-313-0543, and you can leave us a little voice message or something if you want to play. So now to the exciting part. Our last 2 episodes have gotten more than 100 listens.
0: Nice. Like together or each one?
1: Each one. 68 was our highest before. Our last episode got 103, and our episode about weed, our 420 episode, got double what we normally get, 133 listens.
0: Oh, look, and there's even a 33 in there. That is fantastic. I can't find my podcaster bell, but ding, ding, ding. We had to rearrange furniture for a minute. But anyway, this is all excellent news. And
1: yes.
0: Thank you all. Thank you all.
1: Yes. Thank you very much.
0: Your time is, your attention is value. It's valuable to us. We appreciate you listening if you don't do anything else. If you do listen and you think we coo because we coo, tell your friends, and that's even more value.
1: Absolutely.
0: So, yeah, we appreciate all of it very much.
1: Yes, thank you. Thank you very much. Thank you, Slamy, and to all the people who listened to all of our episodes, which is 1,690.

0: 92 all together. So I'm pretty excited. I really enjoy the podcast with you, and so it makes it all worth the while that other people are listening.
1: Oh, I love it too. I was actually like, no mad or anything, but I was a little sad and dumpy that we haven't been able to do it for a couple of weeks. I know you had some technical difficulties and had to, wait for for sound equipment to arrive, we'll just say. So,
0: Yes.
1: yeah,
0: And
1: without
0: we
1: huge detail, it was just, technical difficulties, and
0: Yeah.
1: so we didn't get to do one a couple of weeks ago. So I'm craving the grumpy. I'm craving it.
0: Well, we'll have to definitely revisit the episode we had planned, we decided not to do because it's kind of was a thing, a current event at the time. And we have to revisit it though, because I think that at some point it'll be back and it'll be like the missing episode, the hidden episode.
1: What was it that we were going to do? I don't remember.
0: And we were going to talk about people getting sick on international travels, because they were
1: We
0: all those
1: never did
0: people
1: that.
0: that,
1: I thought we did that one.
0: no, we never got to it because that was when my microphone took a crack.
1: Oh, okay. Okay. So this is episode 34, not 35. All
0: Yeah.
1: right. Yeah. Oh,
0: No,
1: gosh.
0: this is
1: I thought
0: 30.
1: we had
0: No,
1: done
0: this,
1: it.
0: I think this is 35, because I think, wasn't 33? No, you're
1: 30.
0: right. This is 34. You're
1: Yeah,
0: right.
1: this
0: You're
1: will
0: right.
1: be
0: It's 34.
1: 34. The last one was Mr. Adam Curry was our Knight of Valor. And yeah, we talked about meritocracy and
0: Right.
1: how sports is the only place left for it. So, but anyway, oh, so another thing, I'm just going to mention it very briefly because we're taking this V for V thing way too far. But I work in a little convenience store now, right? It's more than a convenience store. It's like a little grocery store, a bodega type thing. And there is, well, she is the wife of the guy who hit me in the mouth. And she came in to the store because she lives in the neighborhood and said, "I heard your podcast and I really like what you guys talk about." And I was just like, "Oh my gosh." Like, that was the first time that anybody in person had come in and recognized me for being a grumpy old dame. And I basked in it I'm still basking in it. And it happened a week ago, right? So I'm super happy about that. There are people that Rick, oh, and she also noticed that Adam had called me out on, it was like
0: No
1: a week
0: agenda.
1: ago, yeah, on No Agenda. So
0: Makes sense.
1: anyway, more good news on the V for V topic. But since we're gonna head over to our grumpy old dames topic, do you want to lead in with the song that you wrote? Or you
0: Sure, I think.
1: that your the AI slop that you prompted?
0: I love it. Let's hear it.

0: I am digging that punk vibe that kind of goes Chrissy Hindish, Runaways.
1: Yeah. I was afraid to a prompting on the subject of Pride Month, I guess we're doing our topic on. I didn't want it to be offensive in any way, but the rainbows are too much.
0: The flag has gotten pretty confusing, you're right. I prompted a song on the same thing. We'll listen to it a little later. We're not going to do them back to back. We can talk about it for a minute. And your take on it, let's talk about that for a second, because you're right. It morphs too quickly. It's too... It's like there's not a central message here anymore. There used to be. The central message used to be, you know, let us live our lives and don't, you know, shit on us because of who we choose to love.
1: Right.
0: That used to be the old message, and I'm good with that. I have no problem with it.
1: Every month is Gay Pride Month, in my opinion. Every month is Heterosexual Pride Month. I mean, I don't understand why. It used to be around in the Austin area. It wasn't a spectacle. It's just like it was the month that they all went out to the lake every weekend and hung out. You know what I mean? It wasn't an organized campaign. You know, an organized.
0: June's a nice month to go to the lake. I mean, if it's go to the lake month, that's great. We lean toward the conservative side. You know, we're kind of rightish chicks, but we're not bigots, right? They're not the same thing. I do anyway, and I know you do too, have gay friends that we...
1: My best friend's gay.
0: Gay people that we genuinely admire.
1: I love gay people. And
0: well,
1: not just me,
0: but gay people. Some of them are real assholes, but so are straight people. It doesn't matter. Like, it doesn't matter any more than skin color matters, really. It's your character.
1: Yeah.
0: You know,
1: that's right.
0: What you do behind closed doors is your business. I just want it to stay that way. And the gay pride thing, if it was just, let's go out and cook some burgers or go fishing eat vegan stuff at the lake, whatever, but it wasn't like, all right, so you said every month is Gay Pride Month. I think no, and Hetero Pride Month. Like, for me, I think no month is a month to take pride in something.
1: I guess what I meant by that is
0: really not anything that you need to be proud of. You know, if you have an accomplishment, but being gay is not an accomplishment. It's a characteristic. It's something that just like being black is not an accomplishment. Black pride is stupid too. White pride is stupid too. All of it is something that is not an accomplishment.
1: Well, pride is a deadly sin for that reason. But I think what I meant was, gay pride is how it started, and you know now it's become LGBTQ, all this other stuff. But it originally was because men for the longest time, and I guess women too on the lesbian side, were kind of in the closet, they used to call it. And it's because it was kind of less accepted socially for them to be what they are. And having pride in what you are is how it started, is don't be afraid, don't be ashamed, come out and show everybody who you are. So on that plane, I'm totally cool with it. Because I believe that people shouldn't be afraid to express who they are. However, it shouldn't be shoved down everybody's throats. They don't like the TV stations don't sponsor veteran stuff the way that they do the gay stuff. And I just feel like there's some misplaced attention to the whole thing.
0: I have, you know, I don't want to lean this super negative. I really don't. You are correct, though. There is a little attention that probably doesn't have to be. I mean, you don't have to adopt somebody's identity or their culture or their politics or their aesthetics or their, you know, proclivities in order to respect them and treat them with dignity.
1: Right.
0: That's not necessary. But, and adults get to make their own choices as long as they don't infringe upon mine. But there have been some, going too far moments that I will haul out and shine a light on, you know, or shine some shade on, I guess. I don't think that anybody of any sex needs to be doing stripper moves in front of kindergartners.
1: No, me either.
0: Okay. And I really, and I know that there are plenty, plenty, plenty, plenty of upstanding, good gay people who also object to this, but there is an attempt, and goodness knows how long it's going to take, but there is an attempt by what they call minor attracted persons maps. Okay. You know what I mean?
1: Yeah. Right?
0: To sort of get in on the movement, to get their colors on the rainbow. And to that, I object sharply.
1: Yeah, you me know? Too. I think that anyone who takes advantage of vulnerable people of any way, shape, or form, and young kids are very impressionable.
0: Right. Yeah, children are always going to hit an artery, man. They always are. That's why, yeah. You know, and Adam's always calling it out. Oh, what about the children? And he's right, because that is something that hits an artery. It's a big deal. It bleeds us out. We don't want to sacrifice our children, and so. For that reason, I'm going to say something that's going to maybe get me a little bit mad at me, but that's okay. That's okay. You're not supposed to agree with me all the time. The LGB part is, I'm way down with that. Like I said, as long as it's not, you know, just in my face. The T part is it's starting to bleed over into something wrong. Something, yeah. You know, because I, especially when, well, maybe I don't even, I'll go as far as to say entirely, because adults can make their own choices. But when it drags minors into it, and the T thing can make changes that are permanent and
1: irreversible,
0: devastating.
1: Right.
0: Yes. And
1: yeah,
0: so
1: I'll take the LGB over the T any day.
0: Yep.
1: And you know, and I want to add to that, that when I was in grade school and junior high and high school, everybody always knew who the gay guys were.
0: And then once
1: you became an adult and you ran into them or whatever, yeah, there they are. They're gay. So that's something that doesn't really change, and you don't ever reverse and go back. You know, like a lot of transsexual people realize they made mistakes. I mean, there's a very small percentage who go all the way to transitioning completely. I mean, really small, like 1%. So it shouldn't be a part of the same celebration, in my opinion. I think that gay and lesbians and bisexual people need to take their holiday back.
0: That's, I need my dinger, dang it, ding, ding, ding. Play your guitar.
1: There we go.
0: It was a broom. You don't have one? All right, never mind. I just did it. Broom. All right. So, well, here, you want to hear my song?
1: Yes, let's hear your song.
0: All right.
2: Okay, not my circus. Still a great parade.

0: was awesome. Really liked it.
1: Did I get the RuPaul vibe in there that I was looking for?
0: It was great. I was like dancing along, was strutting along,
1: I
0: ready
1: totally
0: to
1: got
0: like
1: up
0: sing
1: and started
0: along with
1: dancing. I did.
0: it.
1: That was the groove I was looking for anyway. But yeah, that's how I feel. I probably wrote, I'd say 30% of the words in that song. You know how the Suno rolls and stuff, but
0: Yeah.
1: I think I probably wrote one out of every three lines because there were things I wanted to say. And yeah, I kissed a girl once. It's not, you know, it was an experiment. It didn't work out.
0: Yep, I as well. I've had even more than a kiss. I've had, you know, I had
1: Let's not.
0: roller
1: I don't
0: derby
1: know what to kiss. I
0: fun.
1: didn't ask.
0: But no, it's not my bag either. And I respect everyone for who they are. If you believe in yourself and you're proud of who you are, that's fine with me. I think that it's gotten a little crazy over the last couple of years, and I think it'll all come around eventually, and everything will simmer down. It'll just go back to normal.
1: Well, I will say this though. Have you noticed that there's, I mean, maybe it's just where I am or whatever, but the hype isn't that big this year comparatively.
0: Well, I feel like a lot of stores who went over the edge started putting making children's clothing and stuff. There's a group of people that are into that that dress their kids up all wacky, and they live in Austin, Texas, by the way. But the rest of the people aren't into that, and they don't want to see nothing but those kind of symbols and stuff on their kids' clothing or even in their shopping center. So I think a lot of stores got boycotted. I know Target took all their stuff off the shelves because a lot of people quit shopping there because it was, you know,
1: It
0: ramming it
1: was
0: down your throat,
1: invasive.
0: kind of. Yeah,
1: They had
0: it's too much.
1: gotten too, I don't know. I guess invasive isn't really the right word since we're in their store, but it was too shoved in your face. There was no avoiding it.
0: Well, and one would
1: And yeah, they
0: argue,
1: wanted to
0: one
1: change.
0: could argue on that side that they've been bombarded with, you know, heterosexual ness through the beginning of from the beginning of time, you know. So
1: Yeah, that's, but really, because haven't there, okay, so the thing is, a long time ago, I know this number has risen tremendously in the last few years for whatever reason, but used to, it was about 10% of the population had gay proclivities, right? That was the number that was bandied about from the time that I started listening to it, for probably about the 80s up until maybe, I don't know, until the trans thing really took off with the young
0: Philip,
1: ones.
0: yeah, the pandemic time around
1: Yeah, about
0: 2020.
1: pandemic time. Right. So before that, the number had been estimated at about 10%. Well, obviously, if you're in that 10%, you're going to feel bombarded by the 90%. You
0: Yeah.
1: know, I mean, there's no way around that. However, does that mean that the 10% deserves equal time, or do they only deserve 10% of the time?
0: 10%, right?
1: You know, you're 10%, you get 10%. They're like, no, we get 50% because equal time. Like, no, not really. You're 10%. You know, 90%, but we're bombarded. Well, sorry about that. You are in the minority.
0: Yeah.
1: And
0: Well,
1: that's not.
0: I'm really glad though that there are a little bit more opening up all in television and stuff. For the longest time, there wasn't any gay characters, and now there, you know, there are. It may be a little too much. I don't want to see people kissing and, you know, in bed and stuff like that. But they deal with life in the same way that that every other couple deals with in life, and it's kind of cool to see that they go through the same struggles. And I think that that's important for society to see that.
1: Sure.
0: That
1: Did you love the Modern Family characters?
0: I love that. I loved it.
1: I
0: I loved
1: did
0: it.
1: too. They
0: That
1: were great. I liked them very
0: was
1: much.
0: a really funny show. I enjoyed it.
1: Was
0: And
1: good.
0: I don't I probably have a ton of it that I haven't seen because I haven't sat and watched like a sitcom religiously probably since the 90s, but So I haven't seen a lot of it, but I loved all the characters in that program. I thought even the heterosexual ones were just very
1: Oh, it
0: unique
1: was
0: and
1: great. No, yeah, you can binge watch it now with no commercials. That's the only
0: oh,
1: way that I ever saw it. I never
0: that's the
1: saw it
0: way to
1: when
0: do
1: it was
0: it.
1: on the air. I saw it later on, I don't know, some streaming service. But anyway, yeah, you're right, but there were always nods to it, even though there weren't necessarily gay characters. Like, do you remember how Archie Bunker used to like say some stuff about those, I don't know. I would have to pull them
0: How
1: up.
0: about
1: He had
0: Three's
1: these.
0: Company? The
1: And
0: show
1: Three's
0: Three's Company.
1: Company, exactly. Three's Company is a perfect.
0: Even though he wasn't gay and he was just
1: No,
0: kind of
1: he.
0: pretending to be gay.
1: Right. It was still a, what's the word that I want? An acknowledgement. It was an
0: Right.
1: acknowledgement. And I never had a problem with any of that. Never did. So, as a matter of fact, I rejoice in it sometimes. I laughed at the Three's Company humor and at some, really funny gay stuff. And I also, and oh my gosh, what was that show with the five gay guys that were, it was a, like Queer Eye for the Straight Guy. Was that
0: Oh
1: it? Yeah.
0: That was
1: They
0: cool too.
1: had style. Right? You got to appreciate that. And the people that I knew personally, oh my gosh, there was this one. I got to tell you this story. So I was a, I don't know, I was an everything person. It was the Tulsa Club, right? Which was a four-story building downtown that had some, a few hotel rooms in it, very nice hotel rooms. And it had a restaurant. And it had like a ballroom, and it had a place where they would do like wedding receptions and stuff like that. Or occasionally they'd even set up a boxing ring and have boxing matches in there. They called them smokers because the guys would all smoke the big cigars, right? But anyway, so the Tulsa Club, there were two black, gay, they were both waiters. And they were both black and they were both gay. They weren't gay with each other, but they were both gay. And their names were both Charles, right?
0: Oh,
1: If they're
0: how
1: listening
0: weird.
1: right now, I mean, this is 30 years ago. There's no way they could listen to this. If they do, hey, Charles, love you. And one of them was a drag queen, right? He was very flamboyant. And the other was an older guy. He was probably our age now. He was in his 50s. Maybe he was in his 40s, 50s, something like that. But, he knew who he was and he was really. Not flamboyant, but he was still gay, right? So one time somebody calls on the phone, can I talk to Charles? And I was like, which one? And she said,
0: The
1: the black one. And I said,
0: gay
1: well, they're both black. And she said, the gay one. And I said, well, they're both gay.
0: That's funny.
1: So that's just, it still strikes me to this day as a funny story. So I thought I'd tell it to you.
0: That's hilarious. Well, I have, it's not really funny, but the reason we live in Smithfield, Texas is because of my best friend, who is a wonderful gay man. His name is Greg Raleigh. And even his partner, John, well, they're married now, his husband, he is such an amazing person. He knows how to do so much. He was very, was such a great person when I broke my leg right after we bought our house here, that had a bunch of stairs. He helped me basically hang pictures in the house, build all the gardens in my yard. His husband said that, Greg, oh yeah, he's as handy as a shirt pocket.
1: That's pretty handy.
0: Yeah,
1: Yeah.
0: and he is a wonderful man. He is, to me, he is the quintessential friend that anybody could have. And the fact that he's gay is totally, wouldn't even be a thing if he wasn't constantly, making jokes,
1: I
0: about
1: don't
0: being gay.
1: know, but at least if people make jokes about being gay, it's not like they're going to be offended or anything. That's kind of, I think that's sort of what they're trying to do there. They're just like, ha, I'm gay. You can laugh because I'm laughing too.
0: Well, no, he more is very kind of just like a sick, has a sick, twisted
1: You know?
0: sense of humor.
1: And, have to meet him next time I come to see you.
0: Oh, well, he actually moved. They moved after. So we evacuated for the 2009 fire together. Right. We actually slept. I slept at their antique store they used to have in Smithville. Both of our houses burned down in 2011. In 2015, we had to evacuate again for another fire that everyone on the east side of our road, they all lost their houses in that fire, and that they had just had enough. So they moved actually in 2016 to North Carolina. So unfortunately, they no longer live here. But I still have a ton of the plants that he planted for me. It was pretty evil. He planted some trumpet vine. That's now, you know, all of our trees is like, thanks, Greg, you know, but he's awesome. And I love people. And like you said, I love them for who they are, their character and, you know, how honest and how genuine they are. So I could really give it, I could care less, you know, about being gay. I'm okay with Pride Month in that sense that at least they feel like they have something, you know, dedicated to them.
1: I need you to turn your gain down like two more notches, if you don't mind, please, ma'am. Okay,
0: not at all. Not at all. I'm loud. So, yeah.
1: Well, when you get excited, the thing is we have to be able to, I do too. So give me a 5, 6, 7, 8.
0: Who do we appreciate?
1: There you go. All right. I think we're closer to the groove we need to be in.
0: I got a little close to the mic, I think.
1: And this is all new stuff, guys. We had some, you know, shake up with the electronicals, so bear with us. Hopefully it'll keep getting better episode by episode as we dial it in. So we've already kind of started on this, but let's go ahead and talk about our Knights of Valor and our Dames of Distinction, as it were. This is Pride Month. I want to recognize the gay people that I dig. I'm going to start out with Freddie Mercury. Hello.
0: He's awesome.
1: Isn't he?
0: The queen himself.
1: The ultimate queen. Fantastic. You're not going to find a better songwriter. You know, I'm not saying that there's nobody that's in that top tier, but nobody's better.
0: Well, he's an amazing singer, and I really enjoyed both of the both of the movies that were made about his life. And
1: which is the
0: both really good.
1: I only know Bohemian Rhapsody. What's the other one called?
0: I wish I would have looked it up. I can do it really quick for you on my iPad if I can find it. But, the other one's more about his life, and it talks about the relationship he had with the woman that was in his life that he was actually engaged to be married to before.
1: Mary. Her name was Mary.
0: Yeah, and so I'll have to look it up, and I'll maybe share that in on the website when I put up our stuff a bit. I don't remember, but they both came out around the same time. I think one of them was a big budget film, and the other one was a smaller budget. And basically, took advantage of the fact that the other movie was coming out. And so, they're both really good. I love him. I love Queen. I've loved them before I even knew what gay was, because I'm a rocker and I love all their music.
1: They were fantastic rockers.
0: And how about Elton John?
1: He is, and Bernie Taupin is such a fantastic, although Bernie, of course, is straight, but that conglomerate, his piano is amazing, his voice is mm-hmm. iconic, and the team that they made together.
0: The songwriting team, yeah, the duo, the amazing.
1: To do that together, because Bernie, as a lyricist, is wow. I mean, he's wow. He's the only person that I can think of that is in that same echelon would be Neil Peart, the drummer for Rush.
0: Well, so he's like a poetic poetic genius as far as like current and emotion and stuff. Neil Peart was more of a, you know, on a different, you know, level of genre, more like specifics, kind of fantasy kind of stuff, you know what I mean? But yes, they're both amazing lyricists.
1: They really are. And Taupin was very evocative, I guess. I mean, okay, I'm going to do something here. It's 4 o'clock in the morning, damn it. Listen to me good. I'm sleeping with my... I did it too high, damn it. I'm sleeping with myself tonight. Saved in time, thank God my music's still alive. That was that a fantastic line.
0: Yes.
1: Oh, I loved it.
0: Hey, have you seen? There's some really. I won't remember the name of it. I hate when I try to bring up things and I can't like come but remember what I'm talking about. There was a couple movies that came out about a secret society in the UK. And Elton John was in one of the episodes, one of the movies, and he was just hilarious. He was being held captive on an island.
1: Oh, so out of my
0: Oh my God. No idea at all.
1: I never even heard of it.
0: What's it called?
1: Tell me about that later or something.
0: I'll have to.
1: Or on the, you know, put it on. Speaking of the website and all the things you put on it, my lady, my dame, I so appreciate all of the work that you put into that website, and it is beautiful. And I'm really sorry that I interrupted you at 2 o'clock in the morning your time.
0: Oh, it's okay.
1: I apologize. It was only 11:30 here, and I was up late being, you know, like, oh. Okay, so everybody knows the Black Dame Loca is the person who really does all of the website, all of it. Except for proofreading. I will proofread.
0: Thank you.
1: Right. And
0: I'm a horrible speller.
1: Point out like little errors in spelling and grammar. That's it. That's like all I freaking do. It's very tiny compared to the amazing work that she does. So all hail and...
2: Representing the wonderful people of Locahoma.
1: Thank you so much.
0: Thank you. I appreciate that. And I got to thank Darren O and WordPress, really, because it really makes it easy to build a website when you don't really know what you're doing. And I've been learning, you know, as I go. And that's how I do stuff. I learn with just putting my hands in it and not being afraid of tackling stuff. So it's been really fun doing it. And I really have enjoyed setting up the YouTube channel, too. So
1: oh
0: I enjoy
1: my gosh, the YouTube channel. I love it.
0: It's pretty fun. And yeah, I wish everyone would subscribe. And that way, every time you turn on YouTube, if we have new songs, they'll pop up there. So you'll be able to hear
1: new ones. We're going to put these in, right?
0: Oh, yeah. Yeah, they'll be there. I'm going out to dinner after this episode. But after that, yeah, I should be able to upload the episode tonight and upload the songs and everything.
1: All right. So let's, you want to talk to Granny for a second? Get in the kitchen.
0: Let's hit the kitchen.
2: I'll have no Yankee talk in my kitchen.
1: I cannot remember if I have done this before. So if I have, forgive me, but it's very good information and everybody needs it. So recently on the No Agenda Social, Dan Ramos, who I know that, you know, Loca's not really as active on the No Agenda socials as I am. I get bored and I watch it or, you know, look through it, scroll through it. So he put up this post about how awful Hellman's mayonnaise, because they now have to have a disclaimer on their label in like a big yellow label that says there's GMO oil in this stuff, which... For heaven's sakes, we already knew it before. It's not real mayonnaise anyway. I mean, it says it's real mayonnaise on the label, but they lie. It's lies. It's all lies, okay? What they have in it, oh my gosh, I can probably pull up the label. But the thing is, you can avoid it so very easily. And here's how you do it. You only need like six things if you count the jar. All right, so you need a mason jar, like the pint size mason jar, you know, the one.
0: Mm-hmm.
1: What would really help, I mean, I'm not trying to shill for anybody, but what really helps is a Texas hot glass pourry thing that weigh that measures 8 ounces. And I know this, I don't remember her name, but there's this chick that can do that for you. Do you remember me ever talking about her? This chick that blows glass and stuff?
0: Black Dame Loca?
1: That's the one, yes. That's the one. Anyway, so if you ask, Black Dame Loca can blow you a bottle with one of those bottle top thingies that I talked about months and months, maybe years ago. They're pourry tops.
0: Pourers.
1: Yeah, they're little pour tops. And they're the same kind that you see in bars across the country, you know, the ones that pour out the shots, right? Well, this can pour out anything you want. In this case, it pours out oil. And the reason that's important is because to make mayonnaise, it's nice to for your oil to be able to drizzle rather than just getting poured all in and dumped. So these these bottles are perfect for making mayonnaise. And, you know, I don't know if you get in touch with, what's her name again?
0: Black Dame Loca.
1: If you get in touch with her, yeah, she might give you a discount if you tell her that you heard it here on Grumpy Old Dames.
0: Oh, absolutely.
1: Anyway, so you get this 8 ounce bottle in my case, or anything that measures 8 ounces. It doesn't matter. Put the oil of your choice in it. I would highly suggest that you not use seed oils, but you know, you do you. But okay, so the best ones to make a more, shall I say, neutral tasting mayonnaise are going to be avocado oil, although that's pricey. One that's not so pricey is going to be refined olive oil, not the extra virgin kind. The extra virgin kind, you can use extra virgin, but it's going to be very olivey tasting, which is fabulous if you're going to make a...
0: If you like that.
1: Well, if you like it, and I actually make it on purpose for a specific mayonnaise. Now, the mayonnaise, it consists of four ingredients, all right? It's 1 egg to 1 cup of oil to... One tablespoon of acidic ingredient. It can be vinegar, it can be lemon juice, it can be grapefruit juice. You know what I mean? Like you can really mix it up there. So you do that and, you know, some salt to taste, and that's it. Those are your ingredients. The thing is, okay, so you, the other two things you need besides the four ingredients are the jar and a stick blender. You know the stick blender? You know what I'm talking about?
0: The one you drop down inside the container.
1: Yeah, the one you drop inside the container, and that's all it takes. Those are all the things that you need to make your own mayonnaise, and you can pick the kind of oil you want. So it's not going to be GMO nasty oil, and you're not going to need gum thickeners, and you're not going to need anything except those four ingredients. And what's so perfect about those four ingredients is that you can really play with them. You can use, you can use lemon juice or balsamic. What I like to do with the olive oil, if I use extra virgin olive oil, is use balsamic vinegar. And then I've got kind of like an oil and vinegar mayonnaise, and that is freaking delicious on lots
0: good.
1: Of stuff. Can you think of some sandwiches that might benefit from a...
0: Oh, yeah.
1: Yeah, right?
0: A muffaletta.
1: Absolutely. Absolutely. Yeah, that's a perfect... Or a BLT, maybe. Anyway,
0: yum.
1: There are all kinds of things that you can do when you change the oil and you change the acid. Like, okay, let's say that you use roasted sesame oil and rice vinegar.
0: Yeah.
1: And you want to dip your egg rolls in that.
0: That sounds good.
1: Isn't it? There's just so many things you can do. It's so versatile. So let me give you the basic layout. I've already told you the stuff that you need, right? So the stuff is the jar and the stick blender. And then the ingredients are 1 cup of oil, preferably drizzled out of a Texas hot glass bottle, and 1 tablespoon of whatever your acid is. It can be a vinegar, it can be lemon juice, a citrus juice, something like that, something acidic. And then some salt to taste. And am I missing something? Oh, an egg. One single egg.
0: So let me get this straight. You put your egg in and you start whipping it
1: You put
0: with your
1: your egg
0: salt
1: in.
0: and then your acid, and then you start drizzling the oil in as you're
1: Then you
0: whipping the
1: drizzle
0: egg.
1: the oil and start lifting that blender up. Yep.
0: Right.
1: That's
0: So you
1: exactly
0: have
1: what
0: your mayonnaise.
1: you do. And it
0: That
1: is
0: sounds good.
1: so much better than anything at home.
0: I've never made my own mayonnaise, but I've always wanted to. I know it's easy.
1: You'll never
0: We
1: go
0: buy
1: back. You'll never go to the store
0: we
1: for
0: do
1: it.
0: buy Hellmann's, but I get the olive oil. I don't get the ones with the whatever that
1: Yeah, the
0: oil that they've
1: GMO
0: been using.
1: soybean oil or whatever. Yeah.
0: It's rapeseed oil, but they call it something else
1: Canola.
0: now because because they don't
1: Canola. Because
0: want
1: you
0: to put
1: can't
0: the
1: say
0: word
1: rape.
0: rape. They don't
1: Right.
0: want to say the word rape on the. So that's not good for you. That canola oil is not good. It's the worst thing. In fact,
1: Oh, it's as bad as rape.
0: anything that has canola oil on it has a very distinctive taste to me, have these crazy taste buds. I can't eat it. Like, I can't take it. I can taste it. I can smell it. I just can't do it. I'm really lucky in that aspect that I have, good t sense of smell and taste. Because if you do have that, you will smell and taste something that you don't want in your mouth
1: Right, you don't
0: and
1: want in your
0: this.
1: body.
0: Yes.
1: Exactly. Yep. And you train yourself to it too. When you stay away from nasty chemical-y stuff and
0: Yeah,
1: it
0: you can't go
1: burns
0: back.
1: on your plate somehow, it's like, nope. You can taste it right away. And it's not for you. Or I mean, it's not for me.
0: Even the cheapest of olive oils is better on any day of the week, than that stuff. And that poses a problem, I guess. And this isn't really the topic, but a lot of people fry with the oils, and you can't really fry much with olive oil. So maybe that's another topic for another day, something good to
1: Oh
0: deep fry
1: yeah.
0: your fish in.
1: We will do frying oils. We will do that. I'm going to write that down right now. But in the meantime, I wanted to head over to the cauldron because it can, if you want it to be, kind of connect to the kitchen. So in the cauldron today, because it's the time of year, at least where I live, where the chives are blooming. You get those pretty little purple and pink blooms. You know the ones?
0: Yeah, a little wild onion. We have like lots of wild onion.
1: Right,
0: It's over for us.
1: wild onions work too, chives, whatever. Okay, so you find those blossoms and you can clip them off and pull the petals, or actually, you can put the whole blossom in. It's really pretty. Put it in a Texas hot glass, bottle and it'll be gorgeous in there. Okay, so you put these little flowers in and then you fill it up with vinegar. I mean just white vinegar does fine, but if you want to, you can use a wine vinegar or
0: Apple
1: a
0: cider,
1: cider
0: maybe.
1: vinegar, anything you want. Actually, apple cider vinegar sounds good. Apples and onions are delicious together. Anyway, so these blossoms have a lot of flavor in them that people don't understand. And if you do what I'm talking about, and then, let it steep in a dark area for a couple, 3 weeks, and then strain it off and pour it off, it's a beautiful pink color, pink to,
0: Miami.
1: I don't know, pink to lavenderish color. And if you use that in your mayonnaise,
0: Oh, yummy.
1: right?
0: I'm glad you talked about this because it reminded me of something I haven't thought about in a long time. I have a friend who used to work at a German restaurant in Austin, and he would pick those and put them in like a burgundy sauce.
1: Yes. Yes, I could see how that would be wonderful.
0: Because we had a ton of them in our front yard. He'd just come over and, I'm taking these with me to work.
1: All right, so tis the season for chive blossoms, and I hope you all do wonderful things with your chive blossoms. Call in and tell us about it if you do
0: Yes,
1: something
0: please do.
1: fun.
0: Our number is 385-313-0543 to leave us a voice message.
1: And next show, I will have a jingle for that. It's going to be like
0: Oh, cool.
1: 385-313-0543. Yeah.
0: Yeah.
1: Something like that. I'll do it. I'm going to do it. Okay, well, we are tick-tick-talking down to the very end of the show, so we always have to have a silver lining. That's our goal, is to always find something good in everything. And honestly, I haven't found a whole lot of bad in, you know, having gay awareness more forward, as long as it's not, you know, gay thrusting upon.
0: Right.
1: You know what I mean?
0: Well, I feel horrible for the people who, for anyone who has been sexually abused in any way, whether it be heterosexual or non-heterosexual. I can't advocate for anything that's intrusive in anybody's life.
1: Sure.
0: So I think that if you're gay, I think more power to you. Like your song said, you do you. I think I think if we all, like another point that was made in the song, we all do better when we have a little bit of room for, you know, to discuss
1: space
0: and to
1: disagree.
0: Argue.
1: We leave
0: space
1: a little
0: to disagree.
1: Space to disagree. We don't have to agree to disagree, because I really hate that. It's so, I don't know, blasé. And anyway, but yeah, leave everybody some space to disagree and still appreciate each other. You know, I mean, there's so much to appreciate about each other.
0: That's right.
1: So, yeah,
0: I feel as if just to make a point about that. My dad, who I love very much, and was an amazing man. He was a total homophobic person. And I was always sad for him, because my best friend Greg, he would have loved Greg if he would have just given him an opportunity, you know, and given him the chance. They didn't have a lot in common, but I mean, he would have loved Greg as much as I did if he would have had an open mind about and put that aside and just judged him by who he was and, you know, what he'd accomplished in his life.
1: Unfortunately for your dad, and it's sad because it's your dad that missed out.
0: Yeah, that's what I believe. Yeah.
1: You know, I am grateful that I have been exposed enough that I'm able to have an open heart. And I do. And I think everybody is better for that.
0: Yes, ma'am.
1: Well, my dame, we have drawn to the close of another wonderful episode. I, as always, appreciate you so much. And I appreciate everybody who's listening, because y'all are the reason we're here. And we love you.
0: Yes, thank you very much. Yes. And I love you, woman. Thank you so much for having me and being a part of the podcast as well. I look forward to it all the time. Every week.
1: And yay for new equipment. Woohoo.
0: Yeah. Okay, right. We'll get it all together. I know I sometimes don't always sound great, but I downloaded a new equalizer. I just got to figure out how to use it now. And once I do, I'm going to equalize and balance everything out. And I'm going to sound as wonderful as Lady Vox.
1: I am looking forward to it, darling. Okay. Well, have a good one.
0: You too. Grump out.
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1: AI is truly everywhere, and it might be coming to your grocery store soon. 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

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I am your host, Darren O'Neill. And I think it's official. AI is now everywhere. Very interesting. I just got an email from the grocery store that I've been using over the last few years, the Meijer company out of Michigan, and they wanted me to take a survey, and I clicked okay, because Meijer, believe it or not, is one of the only grocery stores, only retail stores that really seems to care about what people say. I've had a few times where after a order that we had with them, and for my grocery shopping needs, it kind of goes like this. I go online, I place the order for what we need, and then the wife goes and picks it up. You just drive right on up. The order is there. You pop your trunk. They put it in the trunk for you, and you are on your way. A very convenient way to do grocery shopping. Saves a lot of time. It still takes some time, obviously, to go through and build the order, but you can do that at your leisure. You don't have to do it all at one time. You can just build your cart throughout the week when you realize you need something and then check out on the day you're ready. But they send a lot of surveys to find out how they're doing. Rate this, rate that. What would you say can make this better or that better? So I usually take the time to do that. And it's amazing to me how many times I was then contacted about something that I had put in the survey, even though I was like, you know, hey, this was no big deal, but you could do this and it would be even better. And quite often got an email, every now and then a phone call, with apologizing for something that I didn't say was a real problem, and often putting some points, whatever you want to call them, into the account to get money off the next time you shopped and all of that. So usually when I see something from them, I will take the 2 to 5 minutes to fill out whatever it is. And this time it was something very different. It was all about AI, and it makes sense if you've been shopping online using Amazon. I think they've renamed it. It was originally called Rufus, the Rufus AI through Amazon, to make your shopping more pleasurable. And I don't know, I never saw too much of a use for that, but I've had some instances where, yes, I was kind of curious about the difference between two products. And I actually used that earlier today because I noticed my antivirus Bitdefender. I still use antivirus.

a virus. I know a lot of people will be like, you don't need it. Yeah, but it's so dirt cheap now. If you wait for the specials, that I think it is a nice added little bit of protection. And it works, of course, on Windows, which I'm not using anymore. Works on Mac, works on Android. And today, because I had realized my Bitdefender only had 5 or 6 days left on the subscription, I'm like, okay, I'm going to have to renew. What am I going to pay? Let me go see what Amazon has. And it just happened to be Amazon Prime day, week, month, year. How often? These things seem to last a long time now. But on Amazon, there were basically two choices. One, which was labeled something like Bitdefender 2026 Total Security, 10 devices, 2 years. For, I think it was $85, $87, something like that. And right below, it's just like Bitdefender Family Pack, 15 devices, 2 years, $49.99. And I'm like, why would 15 devices be cheaper than 10 devices? Well, because that's just how the system works. And to confirm that it was basically the same thing, just a different number of users, I tried out their AI. And I'm like, what's the difference between these two items? And it came back with nothing. You get more for this and it's less. Buy this one. Which, of course, if you're going to always believe the AI, eventually you'll probably get screwed because it's going to lie to you or give you bad information. But in this case, it appeared to be correct. So I spent the $49.99, immediately got the code and went into Bitdefender and it said valid code. I didn't start it yet though, because since it's a different one, I only had the 10 device one. So I can't extend the 10 device one because this is a 15 device subscription. But 15 devices for 2 years for $50 is dirt cheap. And I use it on my system, use it on my parents' system. It's nice because it gives you a little extra knowledge of what is going on if you are managing computers for your parents or your kids or whatever it is. And Bitdefender still seems to be highly rated, even though the need for antivirus may be going down a little. Antivirus at its most pure form, anyway. There's a lot of things now. And I turn a lot of them off, to be fair, but there's a lot of things built into the Bitdefender system that will do things like warning you if you're getting phishing emails, if somebody is using your microphone. For me, it'd be like, there's always somebody talking into your microphone. I'm like, yeah, I'm a podcaster. But for people that don't know, it's great if you get a thing popping up that somebody's trying to access the camera or microphone on your system without your knowledge. So there's a lot of things. While this is not an ad for Bitdefender, at that price, I'm like, why wouldn't you do it? $50, 2 years, 15 devices, and the AI gave me the correct answer. And while doing the survey for Meijer, I was considering exactly where they were going with it. And you could tell on a few of the questions, like, you know, rate, would you highly agree or highly disagree? Would you do these things with AI? And one of them was, would you compare products? And I'm like, yes, absolutely. Would you let it check out for you? No, I don't want an AI to be spending my money without me, the meatbag human being, looking at the order and verifying what's going on. That is one step too far. But I was considering the amount of information that this company has about my daily, what do you eat? What do you drink?
What are you using to clean the toilets? A lot of this stuff comes from this company. And I've been doing the hiccup thing since COVID. And because you've got their loyalty program, which just means we'll give you money off if we can track you. And I understand that that is a privacy issue, but the money off compared to, hey, what kind of toilet paper are you using? Not sure that that is that big of a deal. And I know that made a lot of people groan, like, no, you must always protect privacy. But I was realizing for a majority of people who do the same thing I do, the information that they have, you could make the suggested items to buy. You could come up with a shopping list where now when I show up to do my shopping, there's no items in the cart yet. But with an AI, and it really doesn't even have to be a smart AI, with any kind of computer learning system that could go back and look at my previous orders, it will know, you know, hey, they buy sauerkraut every 4 weeks, or they buy oatmeal every week, or they buy, you know, this many bananas every week for the last amount of how many weeks. So why not have an AI pre-fill all of this information? So when I go to shop, it's like, yep, you want 6 bananas, right, boss? You want that Sweet Baby Ray's barbecue sauce? Oh, it's so good. Try to avoid it, but it's so good. Oh, you want a few of the liquid deaths or whatever you drink? That would be very convenient. I mean, I think shopping online and picking it up, one, very convenient to begin with, but two, if you had a smart system, and put that in air quotes, but one thing AI is good at is recognizing patterns. If I could show up and have 80% of the shopping done, it would be a huge time savings. And it would probably help people who are missing things in their order because, oh, I forgot to order whatever. Well, if you ordered that with regularity, the system would remind you that you needed it. You know, I don't know how much I would be using an AI to compare brands of oatmeal or something like that, but it could be an interesting addition. And Amazon talked about this with the advent of AI with these systems like ChatGPT and Claude, Google Gemini, that the way we shop online is going to change. And Amazon's thoughts were it's not just going to be we need to throw an AI in the same system that we're using. It's we're going to change the way people shop from the ground up. And I can totally see that, which, you know, you sit down to do your grocery shopping. As weird as it is, you might be verbally speaking to the AI. It might be like, hey, you having any parties, doing anything different this week? And if you're like, oh yeah, we're throwing a big barbecue, well, we're going to add a lot of items to what you need. But if you're like, no, just a regular week, okay, here's what I think you need. And there's your list. And you decide, is that what you want or not? And I think it would work very well for that. It is a time savings. Everybody wants to save time. No question about it. So I was interested in the fact that even the grocery stores are digging into AI and how it can help them. Obviously, make more money, whether that means they can do things more efficiently, whether that means less employees needed, or whether that just means you're going to have people buying more things because you're going to make the system in such a way that there'll be less forgotten items. Because that happens all the time. We'll get the groceries. The wife will be like, hey, where are the pickles? Oh, I forgot the pickles. Well, you don't go back out and buy the pickles. You wait till the next week to buy them. And well, that's some lost money.
for the grocery stores. Never forget the pickles. That's probably a good show title. But AI is going to be everywhere, and that is why all of these data centers are taking over. And I still can't wrap my head around it, because the amount of data that people actually need is next to nothing. I mean, that hasn't really increased all that much, except for the fact that videos now and images are much higher resolution, so they take up much more disk space, much more bandwidth. But the reality is most people never look at that kind of stuff ever again. I wonder, for the people that take like 48 photos a day, it seems, when do you go back and look at those and why? Maybe from special occasions, maybe from birthdays, Father's Days of years past, but why on regular days, when are you going to go back and look at those? We thought it was bad with taking videos of kids when they were just camcorders on VHS or Hi8 tapes. But those were limited because it wasn't easy to do. Now people have phones. They're taking videos of everything. They go to a concert and you have 30,000 morons taking 30,000 bad views of the same concert with horrible audio. That's a lot of data, but do we need it? The amount of electricity that goes into these data centers really make me question how the left, the Democrats here in the United States, aren't going crazy about this. And I have not heard any who are going crazy about this. So if anybody has seen that, let me know, because the green thing was big for a while. Oh no, the planet's gonna die. We have to start using less fossil fuels. We have to start using less coal. We have to start using less electricity. But now it's data center, data center, data center, data center, data center. It's hard to say over and over, data center. And I'm like, okay, how much? And I asked Grok for this, because of course, if you're gonna get some information about how much electricity AIs and data centers are taking up, you may as well go right to the AI. And the nice thing about these is that they also give you links to verify the information that they're giving you. But in 2023, so right before the big AI boom really came out, the amount of electricity used in data centers was about 4.4% of all electricity in the United States. Now, these data centers were still doing things, of course. This is where you're, when you go shop at Amazon or Walmart, well, that's the data centers. They're the ones where the orders are being processed. Now, we're going through the big AI boom. A lot of data centers are being built. Kevin O'Leary, Mr. Wonderful from Shark Tank's like, oh no, the United States is falling behind China because we're not building data centers fast enough. I don't know if that's true or not, but the intriguing thing would be the electricity usage. And according to Grok, the people that predict such things are predicting by 2028, somewhere between 6.7% and 12% of electricity in the United States is going to be sucked up by data centers, which were about 4.4 again, right before the big AI boom, very quickly going to triple within a couple of years from now, which seems accurate to me. It doesn't seem like this is some crazy prediction. And once you get to 2030, just a couple of years further down the line, they're saying it could be between 9 and 17%. And by 2035, one estimate would be that it would be 30 times what the level was in 2024. All for you to take videos on your phone
order from Amazon, use all those apps. It's interesting, isn't it? That, I mean, the world was going to die if we didn't stop using energy, and now we are throttling down. No question about it on the amount of power and electricity that we're using. And for everybody that was like, we closed down all the coal plants. Well, good luck with that. You don't want to build new nuclear plants? Good luck with that. Because the amount of power that it takes to run these things is immense. And right now, a lot of it is just being used to train these AIs. And there will be a drop off. I don't know when exactly that will be, but we already have AIs that can be run locally. I've talked about that more than a few times, that you can just drop it right in on a local machine, not use the data center. And what you get as a bonus there is you get pure privacy. Nobody's looking at your data. It's intriguing to me that people think that these huge companies that might be using this now are not going to have problems with their data being leaked. I can't imagine any company that's being run by anybody with a brain that would put their trade secrets into something like ChatGPT or Grok, or would put their ledgers in to show their financials. Not a very good idea. Local AIs, while they may not be as powerful, they allow you to have complete privacy where nobody gets to see your data. And these local AIs, as I probably mentioned a few times, where they're going is more and more specialized. Where you go to ChatGPT, it knows everything. Well, knows is a strong word, but people are using it for everything from mathematics to creating images. And Grok, you could do some nice videos. And there's no question, just as a side note, that AI has already changed the landscape for a lot of professions. My friend runs a breakfast restaurant, breakfast and lunch, and when she used to need things, little thumbnails, little images to promote, well, it was, well, let me see if I can find an image, and then I have to add text over that, and maybe I can find something with a clip art that would make sense. So like 4th of July barbecue catering, that was the one today. And one, the information that she sent me was on a PDF, which used to be the biggest pain in the world, because you're like, oh, it's a PDF, it's all stylized, I have to go through and retype everything so I can get it into the website. Well, now I just take the PDF, went into ChatGPT and said, hey, turn this into text that I can use on a Squarespace site. While this isn't an ad for Squarespace, for people that are not web designers, and even if you are, if you just don't have the time, I think Squarespace does a decent job. So it gave me the text, and then I'm like, well, I need something in this exact size, which you can do. A lot of people aren't aware. If you give ChatGPT, I don't know about the other ones, but if you give ChatGPT, I need an image 1500 pixels by 700 pixels, it will create one in that size. And I'm like, well, use their logo and create the thumbnail for the barbecue promotion. And boom, it was done. Saved a lot of work. And it also puts anybody that's a graphic designer almost immediately out of business. And do you feel bad? No. Because that's the way the world works. I used to be a web designer. Now I get much quicker and much better results. I mean, I still understand how HTML works and CSS and how everything boils down to the last little detail. But right now, for a quick and dirty site, you can go to any of these LLMs and give it the basic information and say, hey, create me the website. And it will. And it's amazingly accurate in what it produces. And
And that's where I was getting to with these local LLMs, which instead of having something like ChatGPT or Grok, which is a very wide-ranging model, people are training these things to only be good at writing. I mean, it can still do the other things, but its main good, its main skills would be in writing. You can have them, you can train it to do web design, you can train it to do all sorts of things. And that makes it a lot more useful. I mean, yeah, you might not be able to have all of the same conversations and get all of the same answers, but if you're looking for a specific use case, what it does is it makes the LLMs small enough that you can run them locally without having to use a data center, without needing the cloud. It's a beautiful thing. And that's where I think we're going. And I know now that our groceries are going to be picked out by an AI, but no, I'm not going to let it do the whole thing. That scares me. I would never be like, oh yeah, okay, AI, understand what I've bought over the last 4 years. Pick everything out and just pay for it, and then I'll worry about it later. Now, I still want a few checks and balances, but that's really the only one. I am more than fine having the AI put everything in the cart, and then I can just click no if I don't want something, and I can add something, but I would probably be 80% of the way there when I loaded up the site to do the shopping rather than starting from zero, which would be nice. And I don't know if that's worth all of the power that these data centers and everything else are putting out, but I don't see it going away anytime soon. I don't see people going, oh, you know what? Yeah, we don't want that AI anymore. It's too addictive for a lot of things. It was interesting in the survey from Meyer, like, what do you use AI for? And how much do you use AI every day? And I had to think about that. You know, it's probably an hour or two a day just from the fact that I don't go to Google anymore. Almost all searches goes to one of the AIs rather than to Google. If I need an image, you go to the AI. If I'm doing a podcast like this one, when this show is done, I take the audio from this show, I feed it into Mac Whisper, which gives me the transcript. I feed the transcript into an AI. Lately, it has been Grok. Grok produces the chapters, and that's already the JSON file. So everything for the chapters it does, it creates the 2 to 3 paragraph hype thing that goes on the page with the episode telling everybody, hey, here's what was talked about today. Here's why you want to listen. That's all AI written. And then I go to the AI to create the album art. And most of it at this point is automated. Most of it is taking much less time than me doing those same things in the past manually, which is what I was doing. Before the AI, I was doing chapters before the AI existed, and it went something like this. I would record the random thoughts, and then I would have to play it back and listen to myself, which why would I want to do that? I just said it. But I would have to go back and do some basic chapters, which were much shorter and much less because I just was not wanting to spend the time doing it. But some people want chapters. But it would have to be manually done. And then I'd have to look and go, okay, here's the time code. But the chapters need it in seconds. So I had to have like a calculator handy because it's like, okay, this happened at 26 minutes and 80 seconds. That doesn't exist. That'd be into the next minute. 26 minutes and 42 seconds. Oh, how many seconds is that overall? Don't have to worry about any of that now because the AI exists and it does the work for me. So I'm like, yeah, definitely use AI for a few hours a day, both for fun. But one of the things was, do you use it for, I think it was images. Do you use it for this? Do you use it as a friend or a therapist? It's like, no, the people that do that are insane.
because that's not what AIs are good at. Do not use an AI as your therapist. Do not use an AI as your financial advisor. There are some things you don't want to leave to the AI. Now, can AI give you a good stock pick every now and then? Probably. If it's able to find some pattern that the meat bags aren't figuring out on their own. But you have to know what AIs are actually doing. They're not thinking yet. Everybody wants to talk about how smart the AIs are. I will point out again and again that AIs are not smart. They're good at pattern matching. They're good at some things. They're getting very good at editing photographs, which very interesting to me now that the main page, the main screen you get when you load up Adobe Photoshop, the first thing they're like, do you want to edit something with AI? Like, this is unbelievable to me that this is Adobe within Photoshop prompting you first and foremost, just go edit it with AI. Why do you want to do the work? For most people, that is probably true. It is amazing to me what these AIs can do as far as image editing. So you can put in an image that you took of the castle in Disney World that's owned by those evil people at Disney who love The View, which is the worst show on television. I mean, if you didn't listen to this week's Planet Rage, a show that I do with Larry Blyder, you got to go check it out. PlanetRage.show. We had a clip of Sunny Hostin, one of the dumbest women on the planet. I mean, dumbest people. I really shouldn't just put that on women. She is one of the dumbest people on the face of the earth, talking about the Obama Center, which isn't a library, Bill O'Reilly. O'Reilly's been covering this thing for a couple of days, and he keeps calling it the Obama Library. It is not a library. It's an Obama Center. It does not contain one paper from Barack Obama's presidency. Does anybody know that? It is not an actual presidential library. It looks like a prison. It looks like something out of some communist utopia. But Sonny Hostin's like, oh, well, they put this in the Jackson Park neighborhood, which was really in need of some, you know, revitalization, and goes on and on and on. It's like, there is no Jackson Park neighborhood, ma'am. There's only Jackson Park, which is an actual park. They took away parkland to build this building. It's not in a neighborhood. There is no Jackson Park neighborhood. But she said it like, oh, yes, well, of course, it's in the historic, she called it, Jackson Park neighborhood. The woman does not know what she's talking about. As most talking heads on television, on social media, in the mainstream media, pretty much everywhere, do not believe what people are telling you. Even me. Double check. Find sources. If you hear something and you're like, man, that doesn't sound right. Because there are a lot of people that are straight out gaslighting you, and there's a lot of people that are straight out morons. Which is why we came up with the title on this week's Planet Rage, which was it imbecile, ignorant, or liar? I think it was. Which is the question you have to ask with so many people. Now, don't ask your AI. It can't help you. Do not use it as your therapist. But it is quite useful if you want to do chapters for podcasts. It's very useful if you want to organize some things. It's fairly good at mathematics, although not 100%. I've noticed you always have to double check your work. But for editing photos, yes. It's very wild. I mean, you can have a picture of somebody that you're like, oh, I love the picture of Jimmy, but he's holding that stupid trash bag because he was cleaning up. You could just type in to the AI, including the one in Photoshop, remove the garbage bag, click, gone. It's utterly wild that it can do things like that, which back in the day took a lot of skill. Like, you'd have to recreate a hand or figure out how you're, well, the things that you're going to remove, well, what was behind it? How am I going to make this look good? The AIs are pretty good at that. So don't believe anything
that you see. I know I mentioned that on a lot of episodes, but don't believe anything you see online, because the ability to edit images is beyond the scope of what most people realize. And the most dangerous and the most realistic, I think, is when you are leaving parts of a photograph, which could be a person's face, it could be a location, that really sells the lie. Oh yeah, this looks like Jimmy in his man cave. You can tell there's the slot machine in the back there. Don't believe it. Do not believe anything you see online. But you can believe that the Random Thought Show is a value for value proposition. That means I put them out there. They're not behind a paywall. You

Welcome to the pre-show for Metany the Music. We're gonna play the whole album from Brash Habits, Feeling the Light. So just enjoy, sit back, relax, and I will be back with the main show when the album is all played through.

Can you hear me now? I will try to be as loud as possible, but I have lost my voice. So, this is what I have for today. Homebound by Alicia Stockman.

I mean, I have the microphone all the way up, so it should be possible to hear me now. I don't know, Chad Def, maybe you need hearing aids? I don't know. My voice is not good today, that's for sure. Eric Pipi wants me to say my voice. I think that's a good idea. This is Tesura by Mosquito Virtual.

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This is a No Sleep Sunday by Brash Habits. There was a man. And I'm not gonna sing alone today.

automatic mouth. Eric PP, I just lost my voice. I don't have throat cancer. Or at least I hope I don't have it. This is Vertical by Let Them Riot.

I will tell you all about what happened to my voice in the break. This is Never, Never Enough by Damn Your Idol.

That was Never Enough by Damn Your Idols, which is a Belgium and Norwegian project. So that is very interesting. I would just like to make a sound check. Can you hear me at all? Or else this is kind of pointless. Please let me know in the chat room. Can you hear me? Oops. I will try. Yes, Eric Pipe can hear me. All right, then we've tried to do the show. Yes, I sound terrible, Eric. I know. I will. The truth is, I went too loud in the streets. I guess I blew my chords in my vocal chords. I'm kind of only. I can only blame myself, but it's no. No big deal, because I have more plans. I have other instruments I can play while I wait for my voice to get back. But it was kind of interesting. I lost my voice the day before I was doing open mic in Rotterdam, in the center. So I was going on stage for the first time ever without my voice. So that was kind of interesting. But it went well. It went very well. I kind of gave it all the rest I had. So I... no, I weren't singing metal, Eric. I was singing country and my own songs. I gave it the best, and I had more to go than I have even now. So I think I just took out the rest on the stage on the open mic session. But it was really fun to do. First time on stage. Really, really fun to do. So now we're gonna do some donations. I have a list today, a short one, but at least a good list nonetheless. Eric Pipe is coming. Wait one moment, that was too long ago, or was it? Oh, yes. No, it wasn't. Here we go. Eric Pipe is coming in from V4V Music with 100 sats auto boosts to different artists, to Airclips and Acme that we had the interview with on the previous edition. And Chad F. is coming in with 333 sats from Podcast Guru. I sound terrible. I know it. I hear it myself. But this is all I have today. All I have today. Maybe I have more next week. I hope I have more next week. Let's just pray for that. Really. Eric Pipe is coming in with more boosts to Gorge 44, of course, Saint Petersburg EP, and Biased Low and Shame. And then we have Chad F. with another 333 sats from Podcast Guru that went to Brash Habits that we played this show. I'm already on this show.
Strange Love of Music have sent a 1000-sat boost from Fountain. And he's writing, thanks for spinning Ground Zero, much more where that came from. Thank you, Strange Love of Music. Highly appreciated. And then we have more people, or at least the same people coming in with streams and boosts for this live edition. I see Chad F is streaming. So thank you for that, Chad F. And he also came in with a boost, as I already told you, to Brash Habits. So thank you, Chad F. Then we have Eric PP. He came in with a lot of sats. 3,333 sats that I hope went to Damn Your Idols. Because I can't see any message here in my helipad. The same for the other boost with 3,333 sats, Eric. So this is a support message to Sir Libre. I can't see where the boosts are going, but at least I hope it went to the artists. Then Eric PP is also coming in with auto boosts to Damn Your Idols. So thank you, Eric PP. And then we have one more boost for today. Darren O is coming in with 5,000 sats from the split kit. And he writes, rock on, brother. Thank you, Darren O. Very appreciated. I will rock on. I will be here, even though my voice is gone. I'm here with one lung or one vocal cord. Something, at least I have, I think I have one vocal cord left. And the other one blue, I guess. Because it's not painful. I just don't feel any pain, but I just can't speak loud anymore. I can't sing anymore. So then I'm gonna go out with my trumpet next week on the streets. So that's gonna be interesting also. So follow me on my live stream on the streets of Rotterdam. I stream on YouTube every Monday, Tuesday, Wednesday, and now also Thursdays. So I will do my best to rock on, and I will do so. This is just something that can happen when you're standing in the streets and trying to sing as loud as the whole place hears you. And that was really fun to do. I had such a good time when I did it, so I don't regret anything. But I will have to take it easy until my voice gets back. But I will be there anyways. I have no plans of not being there, so please follow me on my YouTube channel. And I will give you the link if you're in the chat room. Right now, I could use some more subscribers on my YouTube channel. That is this one. And then I just would like to say that this is, of course, a value for value music podcast. And that means that I am very dependent on you to support this podcast, to become a producer. 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
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And I'm going to stop talking now and preserve my voice. So let's play some more music. I'm going to let's have a look at the chat room first. Are you sure it failed, Eric? Because it seems like it came in from my side. All right. Let's play some more music. We are going to play She'll Be Coming Around by Sun Crow.

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Stop, drop and roll by Matt Joner. This is Back at Home by Nancy Loeffler-Caro.

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This is Acme and Southology with the album Off License with the song Habisha Coffee.

Even though I have lost my voice, I hope it was a good experience. And I will be back with more music next Friday, right after Podcasting 2.0. 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
1: Honestly.
0: That's right, Chad F. I'm also live 6 a.m. But I am live 2 times per day. But I wanted to mention the last time because you

0: 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I'm glad we had Øystein Berg in there with some actual music.
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0: and the hell. From courts to books, we lay it all bare. Just two good old boys with a casual flair.
1: Howdy, Ben. How are you today?
2: Doing all right, Gene.
1: Doing good. All right. Good. How's it feel to be an old man?
2: I mean, it's just another day, man.
1: Yeah, that's what happens. You start lying to yourself as soon as you get old.
2: Well, so for those who don't know, I turned 40 here a few days ago. Mm-hmm. And I don't know. I don't feel any different than I did. You know, mm-hmm. I think 30 was a bigger hit to my ego than anything. But
1: well, 30 is usually the point at which you lose your excuses for fucking around.
2: Exactly.
1: That's usually your 30th. Like, yeah, okay, I guess I spent 10 years after college just fucking around. Now I need to figure something out.
2: Yeah, I don't know. I've been pretty serious, or as serious as I'm ever going to be in my life. Since, I don't know, my mid-20s.
1: Yeah. Well, 40 is usually when you start realizing that, you know, wives are something that can be upgraded.
2: We're getting just into conversations saying. Recently that is not that is not helpful, my friend.
1: But yeah, it's, you know, it's a thing. I know that different people do it at different times. I know that when I hit 40, I definitely went through my sort of, what's the phrase for it? You know, when you're
2: midlife crisis.
1: Well, kind of, I guess. But definitely, like, before I was 40, I didn't really feel the need to buy expensive shit or show off or mm-hmm. be in competition with anybody. I just was doing my own thing. And then in my 50s, that's definitely the case. I just don't give a shit anymore. But I think about the time I hit 40, it was kind of like that was the time that I started feeling like, well, you know, I need to kind of demonstrate that I'm somewhat successful, at least, to people. And you don't actually think that, but you look back on, well, for me, let me talk in first person here. I didn't think that at the time, but starting to look back on my early 40s, I will definitely say that was a period of conspicuous consumerism.
2: Okay.
1: Yeah. So,
2: but you didn't have kids, so.
1: No, I didn't.
2: Mitigating factor.
1: Well, fair enough, but most of my friends were doing the same thing, which is why I was kind of doing that. Not because I was doing it and nobody with kids was.
2: This is how I am and how I think.
1: Yeah.
2: You know, my truck is a 2013. I've owned it since it had 10 miles on it. I've taken care of it. I'm going to run it into the ground. And then I'm looking, and I don't want the new trucks because, A, they're stupid expensive, and B, I don't want all the technology.
1: Yeah.
2: All right, I don't want the touch screens. I don't want the government kill switch in there. And what I've been looking at, and I've also been looking at a potential side hustle, but I've been looking at government auctions. Mm-hmm. And they've got, like, I saw an F-250 that was a 2016 F-250 four-wheel drive crew cab, 8-foot

0: bed, all that.
1: Mm-hmm.
0: Big truck. With 64,000 miles on it that you know has been maintained to the nth degree, go for like 12 grand.
1: Yeah. Yep.
0: That seems like a good option to me.
1: Taken care of is the big question there, because they're not necessarily taken care of. I remember watching
0: it. Government's going to do maintenance.
1: No, they're not. I watched a car guy's channel. I can't remember his name off the top of my head, but I occasionally watch car shows. But he kind of had that same thought. And so he bought two of them at the same time. Because he figured, you know what? With the parts from two, if worst case scenario, I'll have everything I need for one fully functioning vehicle.
0: Mm-hmm.
1: And best case scenario, I'll actually have two and I'll sell the other one. And I'll make some money back. It seems like a reasonable thought to me. But what he found was that even though both vehicles were shown as operational,
0: mm-hmm.
1: one of them had absolutely zero oil in the oil pan. And the other one ran, he could start it, but the transmission on that one had issues. The other one had, transmission was fine, but it had an engine that, you know, you don't want to be turning over until you get the oil in there, and it was dry. It wasn't just like low.
0: Right.
1: So you don't know how long it sat there. You don't know how it was drained. You don't know any of that stuff. So it's unlike getting a vehicle with a Carfax report. When you're getting it surplus, you definitely are taking a bit of a chance. Now, I'm not saying it's not worth doing. It very well be worth doing. But you are taking a chance.
0: Yeah, sure. There's a chance on anything. But, you know, like I bought... For my stepdaughter, I bought a used car that was a rental car. That mm-hmm. car was great. It was mechanically extremely sound.
1: How old? How many years?
0: It was only 2 years old.
1: Okay.
0: And it was next to the top of the line and only had 40,000 miles on it. But to the rental car company, time to get rid of it, right?
1: Yeah. It probably had high mileage.
0: No, 40,000.
1: Really? That's surprising. Usually 2 years, you know. They're going to have more like 60 or 70.
0: Well, anyway, it was a good car until she got in a wreck and hit.
1: Yeah, so it didn't make any difference because she got in the wreck anyway.
0: Well, we had it for a couple of years, but yes.
1: Yeah. Yeah. Was that a Ford? What was that? I'm trying to remember.
0: Yeah, it was a Ford Escape.
1: That's titanium. Right, Escape. Yeah, little bitty one. Yeah, they're cute little cars. Little miniature sport utes.
0: Yeah. So I got to tell you.
1: Yeah.
0: As much as I just don't like soccer, I got to tell you, I'm rooting for the Americans.
1: Americans did pretty well.
0: Yeah. Beat Australia.
1: Game. Yeah.
0: I didn't watch it, but I saw the score.
1: Yeah.
0: And what I really liked is they prayed afterwards.
1: Did they? I didn't see that.
0: Yeah. They got in a circle and prayed. And I'm loving all the Europeans coming over and enjoying America.
1: Oh, dude. I've been posting a lot of them, so you've been seeing the videos I've been seeing. But it is one of my favorite activities right now to feel good is just watching European in America videos. Because they, to them, the whole country is just Disneyland. It's like one giant adventure zone.
0: Yeah.
1: And like the number of Europeans that probably made fun of American food and how fat American is, that first opportunity they get end up going to Walmart is like 100%. Mm-hmm. I mean, they're all going to Walmart.
0: You saw the Scots drink Boston out of a lot of beer.
1: The Scots finished off all the beer on the airplane and the flight over, which I'm not surprised.
0: Dude, having been to Scotland recently, nor am I. You know, I told the story on here about the hotel when I asked when the bar closed, and they said, "Are you staying here?" And I said, yeah. And they said, "Well,
1: never closed.
0: If you need a night pour, just come ask." Okay.
1: And there's a video of the Scots
0: playing the bagpipes in Fenway
1: at 6 a.m. outside their Airbnb. And the comment in the video was like, well, I guess it's time to start drinking. It's yeah. Like, Jesus Christ, guys. Yeah, it's been absolutely wonderful. I think this, having the World Cup here was a brilliant idea, that another one that Trump had, and something that has created thousands of PR ambassadors for the U.S. Yeah. Like people that are going to go back home, they go, oh my God, you won't believe what it's actually like. It's nothing like what we see on TV. Told. It's nothing like what they tell us. It's like, it's just like, you know, TV shows. It's with the yellow school buses and everything. Yeah, they all seem to love the yellow school buses, which is funny.
0: Yeah.
1: Yeah, it's very fun watching foreigners actually seeing America. And somebody made a good point. It's like, the reason this is all happening is because for the most part, these people are not in New York or LA. If there was only New York and LA, they're probably going to have not nearly as positive a reaction. Because what makes a lot of these reactions very positive is the way that Americans act.
0: Yeah, and they're finding, you know, Texas specifically very friendly, right?
1: Oh, yeah. Yeah, a lot of them ended up in Texas for whatever reason. And there's a lot of food that they're enjoying that I wouldn't even really consider something to recommend to tourists. But, you know, like Waffle House. There's a bunch of videos of Europeans in Waffle House now.
0: Yeah. Right. Yeah.
1: There's one video, I don't know if you saw that clip, of a guy from, I don't know, one of the Norse countries. But he's one of these Thor-looking dudes, you know, like 6'8", muscled out. And he ordered 12 waffles. This is plate that's like a half a foot tall, or more than a half foot, probably 3/4 foot tall. And the black women that are working there are all standing with their phones out, filming him eating at the Waffle House. First of all, he's the only guy that goes to Waffle House during the day instead of at night.
0: Yeah.
1: Right? But I think, you know, to him it was like, this is such an American experience. To everybody else, is like, this is crazy. This guy just showed up and wants to eat a bunch of waffles in the morning. What the hell, man? So yeah, it's been hilarious. But I think everyone's having a good time. I think the people that are running into the Europeans are having a good time. The people that are actually, obviously, the Europeans themselves are having a good time. Like, everybody's having a good time.
0: Yeah, well, one of my favorite things is that, you know, Tenens ran out first in Boston, and then Samuel Adams ran out of beer at their downtown
1: shop. Oh, my God.
0: That's like, insane. They were drinking over 4 times what Boston normally sees on a July 4th weekend.
1: Jesus Christ.
0: Like, I know the Scots can drink, but damn, man, because there ain't that many of them over here, right?
1: Well, you'd think so, but apparently half of Scotland's over here.
0: No.
1: It's nuts. They were all in Boston, right?
0: Yeah, the Scots were in Boston.
1: Mm-hmm. Yeah, it is pretty funny. So, good plan. I think more similar events are going to do more for American reputation than any action a president does.
0: Oh, yeah. Well, it's allowing the people to be ambassadors.
1: Yeah, yeah, absolutely. And those stories coming back are going to be repeated every year.
0: Mm-hmm.
1: You know, there are plenty of people that, well, I mean, I do the same thing for myself. When I went to Costa Rica and spent quite a bit of time down there, like that's lifetimes worth of memories, and getting a positive impression on your trip is going to keep those memories alive. So even if nobody that's on currently here for the World Cup, even if they never come back to the U.S. again, they're going to have these positive memories for a very long time, and they're going to repeat them to others for a very long time, and that will set the stage for, I think, how America is perceived by even future generations from there. So this was a absolutely brilliant thing. This is not exactly like, but it's in the same general idea as when the U.S. went to Europe to kick the Nazis' ass. Like,
0: how so?
1: The American troops were not only coming in to save Europe from Nazism, to liberate France, to liberate, you know, basically all of Western Europe from Nazi occupation, but they were also bringing with them American goods. And a lot of people had their first experiences eating Spam, which, again, I would not consider a delicacy. But for people that were... I've
0: never had Spam.
1: What?
0: I've never had Spam.
1: You've never had Spam at all?
0: Nope.
1: Think of it as basically the texture and flavor of a hot dog, but the shape of a can.
0: Yeah, it's a potted meat. I get it. Mm-hmm. There is a can in the pantry because I was going to try fried Spam at one point. Okay. I just haven't ever done it.
1: I've had it in the Hawaiian restaurants a number of times. I don't think it's any better when they make it rather than you making it at home. It's just not particularly tasty. But if you can leave it, you know, at room temperature for a long time.
0: Okay.
1: So it is survival food. But it's certainly not something I would consider any kind of a delicacy. But it's not horrible. It's not like it's gross or anything. It's just, it's a can-shaped hot dog, basically, where you have a tin can instead of a thin film on the outside.
0: Okay.
1: So, but even my dad remembers Spam, because after World War II, part of the aid packages that the U.S. was sending to Russia included Spam. And so he ate Spam as a little kid and remembered fondly, you know, eating that stuff. But then again, he's still eating hot dogs for breakfast. So there you go.
0: Your dad eats hot dogs for breakfast?
1: He eats pretty much the same thing every day. He eats fried potatoes and hot dogs. Well, not when I say hot dogs, I guess you could call them sausage, but they're basically hot dogs.
0: Okay, there's a difference between a sausage and a hot dog.
1: It's all processed meat that's been turned into a liquid and then turned back into some form or shape. It's processed meat. It is what it is. Yeah, he basically eats that and an egg. Or a couple eggs. But like every day, the exact same thing. It's very boring. And all of that, his condiment is mayonnaise.
0: Okay. Interesting choice.
1: It's, again, I think it's just stemming from what was available at the time in Russia. And then he got used to it. So there's... Even with availability of everything else, he just sticks to what he likes.
0: Okay.
1: So, I don't know. I'll put mayonnaise on stuff occasionally. Yeah, just like french fries or something, but I don't eat it regularly.
0: Okay.
1: So, other than watching soccer, and more importantly, the Europeans visiting to watch soccer, what else is going on?
0: Oh, man. Well, I don't know. Where do you want to go? Do you want to go to Clarkson's farm and talk about what's going on with Jeremy, or do you want to go to Iran?
1: Let's go to Iran. And Clarkson's farm, I'm two episodes behind, so You may be.
0: Well, I haven't. I've just started it, but I've seen the news on him. So.
1: Okay. Gotcha.
0: I want to talk about vaccines and his cancer at some point.
1: But
0: All right. Okay. So we've got a notional 60-day deal to work out, and people are losing their minds over this. Trump surrendered. Trump did this.
1: Yeah.
0: Dude, what's implied here is, okay, Aaron, you can have all this, but you're going to do this.
1: Mm-hmm.
0: And if you don't, you're done. We're going to bomb the shit out of you.
1: Yeah.
0: Like, everybody who's losing their minds over this, you don't. They don't get what this is doing. And Israel's attack today on some of the oil infrastructure in Iran is just stupid. But anyway, what are your thoughts on the resolution?
1: My thoughts is that
0: I look at it like a term sheet for a contract.
1: Kinda, yeah. I think it's not. It may not even be that far. Here's my general assumption on this is. I don't think there's ever been any country in the last 40 years that has signed any kind of a deal or contract with Iran to which Iran has stuck. And I mean on both sides. Not Russia, not China, not anybody. So does it really matter is the first question. I don't think it does. I think you can give anything you want as a proposal, knowing the other side will not stick to it, and it will, you know, you will have your excuse for saying, hey, we tried, didn't stick, so now we have to try something else. So that's my first thought. So there's definitely a lot of people that are very upset at Trump right now for, you know, what were you telling all the Iranian people? Just stay strong, and we're going to come to your aid, and blah, blah, blah, and then you're going to do a deal with the people that just killed 40 million or 40 million, that just killed 40,000 of their own people. So there's a lot of people saying that. I'm not really in that camp. I understand that opinion, but I'm not in that camp. There's also people on the other side that are jumping and celebrating. Then finally, Trump has managed to give the finger to Netanyahu, and he's no longer going to do Israel's bidding like he's been doing. He's gotten off his knees. He's not sucking cock anymore. You know, those people hated Trump before this. They're going to come up with another reason to hate Trump in a month or two. So I don't think that matters. Democrats just don't know where Iran is on the map. All they care about is that if America wants it, it must be bad and therefore support the other side. But I think in the grand scheme of things, the only interesting bit here that I found is that it's not Rubio, but rather Vance, that is the face of this memorandum of understanding. And so when it fails, which very likely will, which is almost guaranteed to fail, it's going to be Vance's image that's tied to a failed thing and not Rubio's, leaving him in the clear for his presidential bid. So I definitely support that part of it.
0: Well, I think you're right on Vance being tied to it, but I don't know how much it will hurt him.
1: It may not, but it will guaranteed hurt Rubio less.
0: Yes, agreed.
1: That's my only point, is that this was I don't know who came up with this particular move, whether it was Trump or Rubio, or if Vance is dumb enough to say, hey, guys, give me my chance. Let me go out there, coach. And then this is the thing that he goes out on. So I don't know. I mean, it may not affect them negatively, but it certainly ensures that it doesn't affect Rubio.
0: It's negatively. Very unlikely to be able to help him.
1: Yeah. Yeah. I mean, if I guess there is always there's a chance, some miraculous chance that Iran has changed their ways. And, you know, if that happens, then it's an arrow for Vance's hat in the end. But I think those odds are super, super slim.
0: Mm-hmm.
1: Now, the real question that I would have here, being more of the, this shit isn't going to make any difference, is what does 60 days buy for America, for us, that is a positive, like, versus continuing bombing out there right now? What do we get by stopping for 60 days? That's over 60 now, of course, but you know what I mean?
0: Yeah, pressure off of the global oil supply and the economy.
1: Do you think our oil price is going to, or our gasoline price, rather, not the crude, but do you think our gasoline prices will end up going down in the next 60 days? Because I kind of doubt it.
0: I don't. If the oil crude price goes down, gas price goes down.
1: But not immediately.
0: No, there's a couple weeks lag, but that's about it.
1: Yeah. So I think crude probably will go down within 60 days, but I don't think the gas prices will be affected by it. It's a bigger gift to Europe than anything else because it frees up their energy reserves.
0: And, yeah, it also saves the hell out of China.
1: Yeah, and I think maybe this was, in the end, I'd love to have been a fly on the wall, but when Trump was out there in China, but maybe this is the deal they made in China. It's like, hey, we're going to lay off Taiwan for your entire presidency. And in trade, or maybe the other way, but it was got to be some kind of a deal. I don't know where I was going with the Taiwan thing. But there's got to be something that China gets. Maybe it is just Taiwan. I don't know. Or the delay in Taiwan until after Trump. But China was definitely hurting the most out of everybody.
0: Oh, and the Gulf or the Pacific states, right? Because we've already discussed they have no domestic oil production.
1: Right.
0: So that was really what was hurting California and Washington and Oregon. Now,
1: does Indonesia not have any oil at all?
0: Not that I'm aware of. And it was also hurting, you know, Guam and Hawaii and stuff like that. Alaska's good, but you know.
1: Oh yeah, yeah. No, that's true. Yeah, I don't know. It's they do produce oil. Okay, they do about 1 million barrels a day, which puts them in 23rd place globally. So not very much oil.
0: Yep.
1: So you want to talk about Jeremy?
0: Sure. So he's been diagnosed with a very aggressive form of prostate cancer. And, you know, Jeremy Clarkson was one of the guys, and I think, honestly, good-heartedly, not really knowing anything, pushing the vaccine in the UK.
1: Yeah.
0: And one of the other UK commentators that was against it said, we'll see how you do in 5 years. And here we are 5 years later. And, you know, the Pfizer documents, some of them just got released, showing that, you know, rapid onset cancer is one of the known side effects to even the Pfizer vaccine, along with a lot of heart and myocarditis problems and things like that.
1: Yeah.
0: So, yeah.
1: Yep. Well, the good news is it sounds like they managed to get everything.
0: Hopefully.
1: So,
0: but, you know, the real story here to me isn't Clarkson. It's, I think we've got a lot of people who are in for a very hard time, and I think it's just going to accelerate.
1: Yeah. Yeah, I don't disagree with that. You know, you do kind of wonder, though, how much of his lifestyle contributed to his health at this stage in his life. The Clarksons was well known for being a bit of a womanizer and drinker and smoker. He smoked most of his life.
0: Yes. But, you know, smoking doesn't really affect the prostate.
1: Well,
0: there's drinking and stuff like that.
1: I mean, it affects your overall immune system. It affects a number of things. It doesn't directly affect them, sure. But usually people that stress themselves more by drugs, alcohol, and stress, actual stress, tend to have a higher risk for cancers overall.
0: Sure. And you've got genetic factors and everything else.
1: Yeah, which I have no idea what his genetics is. I mean, he looks extremely English.
0: Just anyway, a bit.
1: Well, you know, like skinny legs, fat head.
0: Yeah.
1: Typical. Sorry, guys. But that is kind of the stereotypical English look. Is the head is usually from, it like, they none of them have the body as fat as the head would indicate they should be. And generally, the legs are even skinnier than that. So it's a interesting thing. But yeah, obviously, really like Jeremy, love the shows he's done, wish him the best. And
0: yeah, I'm only a couple episodes in on this season. I've just been busy, but
1: did you get to where he's got the heart attack?
0: Yes, and they make him switch to kale.
1: Yeah, which, you know, that's like, ugh.
0: I would just tell my cardiologist to fuck off, honestly.
1: You know, I think out there they can help him with suicide.
0: Yeah. Well, while we're on medical stuff, I have some news on my stuff.
1: Okay.
0: I had MRI results come back showing some compression in my spine between L4, L5, yep, and L5S1, and was able to find two papers that were two cases presented. Mm-hmm. One guy was in his mid-30s, one guy was in his early 40s, the exact same way mine has, and they were able to solve it with two different types of surgery.
1: Yeah.
0: So tomorrow I'm going to see a neurologist. Okay. Anyway, I sent that information to my specialist, and he thought this is very helpful.
1: Oh, I haven't
0: if you don't
1: seen
0: have a neurologist. Sure, yep. Huh?
1: I haven't seen it in my inbox.
0: Ha ha ha ha ha. Anyway, it gives me hope, right?
1: Yeah. Well, it gives you a potential treatable solution. Yeah.
0: Yeah. I mean, obviously, I want to avoid back surgery.
1: I still think before you do anything permanent, I would get the hanging upside down thing that I told you about.
0: Yep.
1: The modern version of that. And especially, you're at the age where you still have a lot of flexibility, so it should be no problem at all. Mm-hmm. I know as people get older, there's more potential issues with it. Anything from just putting too much blood pressure on your brain because you're hanging upside down to, you know, stretching parts of you that have fully been cemented together and then could literally crack if you start stretching too much.
0: Mm-hmm.
1: But for your age, I think being upside down and seeing how that makes you feel. I'm telling you, I got my, what do they call them? It's a gravity bed? No, it's not a bed. It's a gravity.
0: Yeah, just something. One of the inversion tables.
1: Yeah, a table. That's what it is. Gravity table. Yeah, inversion table. So I got that, I think I was like in my late 40s. And I got it because I was feeling some sciatica pain, and I thought, based on, I don't know, talking to friends, I think mostly, that it may be helpful for, because when I was feeling it, so what I would feel is kind of a pain or tightness in my right leg, usually when I woke up. So it wasn't something that I felt during the day, but it was something I felt when I woke up. And it would take like 15 minutes to half an hour to go away. But it was daily, like every single day. And I just got really tired of it. And I thought, you know, I'm going to try something cheap, relatively speaking, first, which is stretching my back every night before I go to sleep.
0: Yeah.
1: Because it shouldn't recompress at night because I'm horizontal at night. So I did that, and I literally, the first day I used it, I just felt like a looseness kind of feeling, a lack of tightness feeling. Not like, you know, you can't move your back, but like muscle tightness. I felt the lack of that tightness for the first time in many, many years. And probably about a month in, I wasn't feeling the pain at all in the mornings anymore. Mm-hmm. And I really only did it for another maybe month and a half after that. And that was 6 years ago, and I haven't had any pain there. So as far as I'm concerned, that table was well worth the money I spent on it because it basically eliminated a chronic condition. And these days, I don't use it at all other than when I tell other people about it. And that reminds me, oh, yeah, I haven't been on this thing in many months. Let me jump on. But I don't really have a huge need to use it. So it's just collecting dust right now. But I think it absolutely worked for me, not medical advice.
0: Well, I'm going to be exploring all the options and seeing where I get.
1: Plus, you can put on your Batman mask.
0: I don't have one, but okay.
1: Good opportunity to get one. You got kids. How do you not have one?
0: I don't know, man.
1: That's a weirder for me serious. To have one.
0: I'm just a more serious person, I guess.
1: Mm-hmm. Yeah, let's not lie to ourselves. Yeah, so good. Well, that's good. I'm hoping that you will be able to find your solution for cheap and quick, and then just get on with your life.
0: It would be awesome.
1: Mm-hmm. And remember, I actually told you you should try different types of beds as well, soft versus hard.
0: Yeah, I'll probably do some Marriott bed surfing at some point in time.
1: Yeah, on that. Exactly. That's a good way of doing it.
0: And, you know, Marriott sells their mattresses. So.
1: They do. Indeed.
0: They're expensive as fuck.
1: I'm not a big fan. I prefer a stiffer mattress than what they usually have. Yeah. Theirs are okay. I mean, I don't mind staying in Marriott. I always stay at a Marriott anyway. But if I'm at a Marriott for a week and I come back home to my mattress, I always feel really comfy on mine. And mine is in the extra firm category is where they put it.
0: Hmm.
1: But I've always liked stiffer mattresses. I actually slept on a futon for how many years? For about 6 years. And you know what a futon is, right?
0: Yeah.
1: So, way stiffer than any kind of American mattress. So I kind of got used to it. I can sleep on the floor if need be. I'm not gonna choose it over a mattress, but it's not gonna be. It's not gonna preclude me from sleeping. No, but I know some people cannot sleep on a hard surface.
0: No, sometimes if my back's hurting or something like that, it's actually better.
1: Yeah. Yeah. And then the other thing, remember that I told you, which is not medical advice, is the Roman chair. So just basically holding all the weight on your arms. What? Roman chair. What did you call it? Roman chair. I've sent you a picture of the exercise. I literally sent you a picture of it. It's not a machine because there's no moving parts, but it's basically a slightly elevated platform where you have what looks like two armrests from a chair, but they're like solidly mounted to the back of this thing. And you lift yourself up to where then you put your arms down with your elbows and your forearms on these arm pads.
0: Mm-hmm.
1: And that's how you support yourself. You create a triangle, basically.
0: Mm-hmm.
1: Between these pads and through your shoulders, but your whole lower body, everything under your shoulders is hanging off of you by your skeleton, by your spinal column. So it's the same thing as the gravity bed thing, but in the opposite direction. You're stretching from top to bottom rather than bottom to top. And I suppose if you do both, then you get the ultimate stretch. But this is something that you can find in most gyms that have decent equipment. They'll have one of these because the gym use for this is to get into that position, not just hang, but actually do like stomach crunches while you're supporting yourself by your arms. So you're bringing up your knees to your chest while you're holding yourself up by your arms. But if you're doing it purely for stretch, you actually don't want to activate any muscles because you want...
0: Right, you
1: want
0: to let them go.
1: Just to be totally limber and let your weight just settle and stretch your body as much as it can. Yep. It's good stuff. All right, let me see what else we got because I know I've sent a few things.
0: Well, so A&M, it looks like A&M, the Rellis campus, is going to get a new advanced nuke project.
1: Oh, right.
0: 77-acre complex for a molten salt reactor.
1: That's,
0: and A&M already has one reactor. We have a 2-megawatt pulse reactor.
1: You were saying that you'd been there.
0: Yes. So this will be pretty interesting. They're doing it in coalition with the DOE. The Rellis campus is kind of interesting because it's out near the Brazos River over in Bryan, and it's separate, far enough separate, you know, from the town and everything that there shouldn't be any concerns. But what's really interesting about this is that they're really looking at going through some experimental phases with this and trying some new things, which the DOE typically doesn't like to do, right? And the NRC doesn't like to do. But it looks like they've got approval, and I don't know, it'll be really cool. This campus is also building their own microgrid out there with a standard gas turbine as well.
1: So it's a good experimental campus, sounds like. How big was the population of the campus?
0: Rellis?
1: Yeah.
0: It's considered part of A&M's main campus.
1: How far is it?
0: 15 miles.
1: Oh, that's not far. Okay, I thought it was like 60 miles or something.
0: No. Okay. It's not like, it's the Rellis campus is separate, but it's not separate like Galveston campus is or Qatar, right? Which are the only two other, so Galveston and Qatar are the only other two campuses in the Texas A&M system that get the Aggie ring.
1: Gotcha. No one cares, but okay. So Trump got a new airplane.
0: Yeah, and I really want to know how they're going to pull this off.
1: What do you mean?
0: Well, because they're going to have to violate their own rules to fly it.
1: Which rules?
0: So usually, Air Force One flies as two planes.
1: Yeah, right?
0: One's a decoy. They got two.
1: Of them.
0: Well, they don't have another one of these. It's a... Even if they paint one of the older models the same, they're physically different.
1: Yeah. No, they did get two of them.
0: What do you mean?
1: They got two.
0: The Qataris planes. Only gave them one.
1: Yes, indeed. Boeing so gave them the other one.
0: Come from?
1: Boeing.
0: Huh?
1: Boeing.
0: They did? I didn't hear that.
1: Yep. Yeah, I'll send you a link. It's... I think this is also the way that they kind of get around Qatar bribing the president. Is basically by saying, well, it's the backup plane they gave us, you see. It's not the real one. But yeah, it is interesting that basically they got one of the planes out of Qatar. I thought that was hilarious. This thing, we should have photos, by the way, because Trump was telling reporters that after his little spiel, they'll be able to go inside. And
0: yeah, I didn't see any, though.
1: Yeah, well, I didn't either. But
0: it's a pretty plane.
1: He's saying it's way more modern and full of gadgetry than the last one, which apparently Reagan was the one that inaugurated that one.
0: Yeah,
1: I didn't realize it was that old.
0: The current Air Force Ones have been in service since 1990.
1: Yeah. So it would have been Bush would be the first president to use it, but Reagan would have been the president whose budget it came out of.
0: Yeah. So they've got, there's a YouTube video that's inside the new Air Force One. So
1: oh, there is. Okay, good. Later. I have to check that out.
0: But, you know, what's interesting is, A, this has a much longer range.
1: Yeah.
0: But, B, they just got done... literally taking these planes the Qatari plane at least, all the way apart, validating everything and putting it all back together, making sure there are no bugs and all that.
1: Yep.
0: You know? And it's at Andrews now to receive its top secret equipment. So it's still not functional as Air Force One. Like, it's got to get the refueling capability. It's got to get all the comms, the anti-missile systems, all of that.
1: He said it was slightly used.
0: Yeah, but, like, what do you mean?
1: Well, I mean, when Trump was talking about it, he said, you know, new plane, blah, blah, blah. I was like, well, technically, it's slightly used.
0: Yeah. I like the new paint job. Like, I really do.
1: The red,
0: white, and blue paint job.
1: Yeah.
0: Versus the baby blue paint job.
1: I'm just fond of the baby blue because it just looks like the Dutch planes. What the hell is that brand? God damn, I'm definitely need my...
0: You need some B-12.
1: Yeah, or something. Dutch airline.
0: I mean, I'm looking
1: KLM. At... It looks like KLM colors. Yeah. Which is what I used to fly all the time. Back when I used to fly to Europe, I always flew KLM. And so I definitely have a preference for the baby blue.
0: Why would you fly KLM?
1: Why wouldn't I fly KLM?
0: I don't know. They're better airlines.
1: You know, airlines pre-9/11 used to be all better, Ben.
0: Well, that's true.
1: Mm-hmm.
0: Yeah, so I just
1: They used to give little figurines every flight that you could collect to kill them.
0: Yeah. So I just sent you the video of inside. It's pretty significant. And the engine upgrades and tech upgrades.
1: Oh, very cool, yeah. Everything.
0: Yeah.
1: Yeah, well, I'm not going to watch it while we're recording, but the interior looks beautiful, man. Like, that is a very pretty interior.
0: Yep.
1: And there's probably, like, an extra 2 feet of space in there width-wise. And way more than that lengthwise, obviously.
0: Well, the 200 series, which was the current generation, versus the 800 series, when you look at the size difference, it's substantial.
1: It's significant, yeah. For sure. Yeah, I think mainly the 200s were flown as cargo planes once they introduced, like, the 400 and stuff.
0: Yeah.
1: The only people buying them were UPS, FedEx.
0: Well, and you've got some of the specialty series that have the opening nose and all that for cargo planes, too. Like, Boeing seriously needs to apply the new engine technology to the 747 and make it even bigger and bring it back.
1: Yeah. I mean, you know, a lot of their marketing is driven by the purchase orders from the airliners. So the airliners, for a while there, I think probably around... you know, the end of the 90s, beginning of 2000s, they were wanting bigger planes because they were trying to serve mass markets and they wanted to have, because the bigger the plane, the more profit per seat. Because you could squeeze more people.
0: Fill it.
1: Yeah. But they didn't have any issues filling them. But my understanding is, and this is not an area I keep a whole lot of focus on, so this is something probably Adam Curry would know a lot better, but my understanding is over the last decade, airlines have actually shifted their strategy to servicing more smaller market airports and ordering smaller planes rather than the A380s and the 747-800s.
0: Yep.
1: So, I don't know. I that's what I've heard, at least.
0: So... yeah, but there's also been some calls to bring it back. So, I don't know. We'll see. So,
1: yeah, I know that there was generally a dissatisfaction with the 787.
0: Oh, yeah.
1: But I don't know. I mean, do you think, how long do you think it's going to be until there's a 797?
0: Well, you know, Boeing's still working on the 777X model, so I don't know. Mm-hmm. And given their current state of engineering, I don't know when they're going to come out with the next generation.
1: Because better fuel economy makes obvious sense for any kind of plane, but beyond fuel economy, I think they need to figure out whether they want to stick with composite planes or if they're going to go back to an aluminum frame plane.
0: Yeah. While we're on the subject of planes, We had a really weird incident happen.
1: What's that?
0: We had a buff crash.
1: A what?
0: Buff. Big, ugly fucker.
1: Oh, okay.
0: B-52.
1: B-52 bomber crashed. Yeah. That's not an ugly fucker, dude. That's a classic plane. It's one of the most classic
0: planes in the world. I know, but they call it, it's called the buff. I can't help it. I wouldn't call it
1: that. That's insulting.
0: No, that's what the air crews call it.
1: That's not right. That's just not right.
0: Anyway, several airmen lost their lives.
1: Yeah, that's very sad.
0: What was weird is how it just, there was no wreckage.
1: Really?
0: Like, what the hell happened? Yeah, go look at the videos. There's like totally burned to nothing.
1: Really?
0: Yes, it's very strange. Well,
1: I mean, it is well known that jet fuel will literally burn metal into thin air.
0: Mm-hmm.
1: That's a well-known fact established in 2001. So I guess I shouldn't be too surprised that there was nothing left, but it's too early to joke about this. You know, this is people lost their lives. This is a classic plane that obviously is not getting made anymore. So we're never going to replace it.
0: Yeah. But it's an airframe that will likely continue service to the 100-year mark.
1: Probably. I think that plane will live out to its 100th anniversary.
0: What's also interesting is this was one of the test planes that they were using to test some of the new AI systems.
1: Okay. Well, probably that contributed to it. I'm going to go on.
0: Maybe there was a hallucination mid takeoff.
1: Yeah. Uh-huh. Yes. Mid take flaps to full.
0: Yeah.
1: Yeah. But it killed somebody on the ground too, didn't it?
0: I have no idea about that.
1: I think it did. Yeah.
0: So
1: that sucks.
0: Did you look at, read part of, watch Asman's reading of the Rape Gang report?
1: Oh, yeah, I watched Asman. That's where I get my news.
0: Yeah, I started his stream. I have not finished it. I am interested because it's 6 hours fucking long. But
1: yeah, that's because he has a comment about everything.
0: Yeah, and it's 200-some-odd page report, though, as well. Yeah. So Rupert Lowe and Restore Britain, for those who don't know, did a commission, interviewed survivors, families, etc., and put out a report on rape gang activity in Britain over the last 10 years.
1: Yep.
0: And their findings were pretty astonishing.
1: Yeah, I think astonishing in a lot of ways, both numerically and sadistically.
0: Yes. Well, there was the one report, there was one victim statement in there where they had shoved a whiskey bottle up the girl's hoo-ha until it broke and shattered inside her. And by the way, almost all of these are Muslim names.
1: Yeah. Yep. Yeah, and the whole thing was essentially hush-hushed by the British government. Like, this is not new information that nobody knew about.
0: Purposefully lost.
1: Yeah.
0: Yeah. I mean, this finding vindicates everything Tommy Robinson has been saying over 100%. The last decade.
1: 100%. Yeah. Yeah. What was it? His niece or his cousin or somebody was raped?
0: Yeah. Yeah.
1: Can't remember who. But
0: and on the upside, in Edinburgh today, we had a Scotsman go off on some Muslims and carry out a stabbing attack against multiple Muslims, and they arrested him for it.
1: Wow.
0: Like, I think the UK is on the verge of civil war, dude.
1: Well, that's their only chance. We've talked about it. They're, without committing to violence and frankly, a French-style revolution, I don't know that the UK can change its course to being part of a caliphate. Because large parts of the UK and certainly London in its entirety is no longer sovereign British soil.
0: Did you see the map in the report?
1: Yeah, I did.
0: That was really telling too.
1: Yep.
0: All the big cities.
1: Yep.

0: It's true. And, you know, it's one thing we need to not forget. It's not just, oh, look at those people over there in the UK. Texas and Michigan are the two states that have the highest populations of Islamists.
1: Yes, but as a percentage of our population, much lower, right?
0: Well, then the UK, then London is absolutely. London is like 58% Muslim now.
1: Yeah.
0: For sure. But, you know, this shit doesn't happen overnight.
1: Well, and again, I'm not blaming all Muslims, but I'm blaming the Muslims who are doing this.
0: Yeah. Yeah, which would be all the Muslims that live there. Sure, that makes sense.
1: I don't know about all, but, you know.
0: Well, 250,000 girls?
1: That's an estimate. That's an estimate extrapolated from what they had. And that's one area where this report has gotten criticism. But
0: yeah,
1: I agree.
0: Yeah. So, yeah, I think that the UK, Scotland, Ireland, they have some tough choices to make. And unfortunately, I think that their government has failed them to an extent where the only choices that will stop the bleeding need to have a lot more bleeding right now.
1: Mm-hmm.
0: I don't think they get out of this without violence.
1: Well, I just hope they get out of it.
0: Yeah.
1: I'll leave it at that.
0: Yeah, I do too. You know, I grew up watching the BBC. I've got a very strong Anglophile streak in me. And it's been extremely sad. But also, I've seen what has happened to British politics over the last 40 years. And it's to bring it back to Jeremy Clarkson and his farm, you realize that these people behave like serfs. And when your population behaves like serfs, it's really easy for a corrupt government to treat them as such. So it's sad to see, but you know, it's not the Britannia of its heyday, that's for sure.
1: Well, its heyday was a long time ago, and mm-hmm. But you know, the other reason why I think the British system may be ripe for a civil war and an overturning is what Trump has done in Iran, right? Mm-hmm. We are dismantling the British Empire at a very fast rate. And I really, truly believe that closing the Straits of Hormuz did more to destroy the British Empire than just about anything else.
0: Yeah. I totally agree with that. I think it also sent a very strong signal to Europe as a whole that, you know, you guys can pretend all you like, but you have no power without the United States. NATO is not NATO without the U.S.
1: Agreed.
0: They couldn't send a single ship to the Straits of Hormuz. They all promised to send peace missions with food and supplies after the U.S. liberated it. And did you read what Trump said about the Italian Prime Minister Chick Maloney or whatever?
1: No. What did he
0: say? Oh, it was hilarious. It was freaking hilarious. So he said, Maloney wanted to get a photo op with me. But I reminded her that when we needed to send our planes and troops to the Gulf, Italy refused the use of our bases that are on Italian soil.
1: Yes.
0: So we couldn't land to refuel in our own damn bases that we pay money for. And now she's realizing that she is not very popular. This is Trump saying this, right? So he's saying she's realizing that she's not very popular in her own country and wants to get some positive I don't know what he said, positive vibes or whatever, to basically fix her image by posting this friendly picture with me, and I said no. So good for him. Fuck her.
1: Well,
0: I've never liked her. I never trust chicks like that. She's an opportunist. It was pretty obvious. She was not a real conservative. She's just somebody that stuck her finger in the wind,

0: over a large vanguard to be able to protect itself in the future.
1: Mm-hmm.
0: We pull out of Europe. They're going to. Like, as incapable as the Russian systems and everything has been, if Europe doesn't have access to our technology. Like, the only reason the Ukraine war has gone on this long is because they've had access to our technology.
1: Well, it's our money, our technology, and frankly, our troops training their troops.
0: Yes.
1: Because those flights between Ukraine and Germany are hauling all the Ukrainians to spend 6 months with our guys in Germany to teach them how to fight Russians. So, and it'll be interesting. Did you see that Zelensky droned Moscow?
0: Yeah, I did.
1: Yeah,
0: some of the oil infrastructure.
1: And not just. There's a lot of apartment buildings that are black right now.
0: Really?
1: I didn't see that. High rises, yeah. You can see the imprints where they got hit. Yeah, it's... The Russians are claiming that they shot down 89% of the drones. Mm. So I'm very curious how big of a drone strike operation this was. Because if they had like 20 drones get through, they were running well over 100 drones.
0: Mm-hmm. Well, that wouldn't surprise me at all. I would expect the number to be higher.
1: These are not the little drones that they used to kill people. These are the bigger airplane-looking drones.
0: Yeah, the more Shahed-type drones.
1: Mm-hmm. Yeah. Although, I think they're still electric. I don't think they're gasoline-powered. Because the Shahed ones are lawnmower-powered.
0: Why wouldn't you just do a simple, two-stroke engine?
1: I think it's because they're trying to keep them quiet.
0: Why would the acoustic signature matter that much?
1: I don't know. Warning? I don't know. I don't know, dude. This is not my area of expertise. All I know is that every future conflict will be predominantly fought with drones. I think the whole idea of troops on the ground is going to go away. And if the U.S. is just unprepared for this shit, but I think we won't be 10 years from now because we'll take everything we learned from Ukraine and apply it. But I think that's going to be, if I was going to, not financial advice, if I was going to invest in something right now for the future in the military industrial complex, I would look at all the companies that are publicly tradable that have drones in their portfolio of weaponry and just spread some investments amongst them. Because for sure, 100%, the next major conflict the U.S. gets into after Iran will be predominantly waged by waves and waves of drones. It's not going to be missiles. Missiles are too expensive. You can send 10 to 100 drones for the cost of one missile.
0: Mm-hmm.
1: And which is literally Iran's strategy, right? So they've got missiles, but they've used up most of them. But they have and are still sending drones out there. And Ukraine's gotten really good at those. Because when they were first... claiming to be using a lot of drones, all you ever saw was them working on DJI drones, like literally Chinese-made high-end consumer drones. But right now, I believe that they genuinely have their own production lines running, manufacturing military-only drones. And those drones are talking to Starlink. So it's ubiquitous all over the world. So... we could. I mean, that's one of the things that Trump could have done, too, is basically wrapped up the Ukraine war and then bought their production of these drones to send to Iran.
0: Well,
1: it would make them happy if he can get money flowing in.
0: I think the problem with the Starlink control and communication system is it's good for the majority of the Earth's surface.
1: Mm-hmm.
0: But when you get towards the poles, it falls off pretty quick.
1: Doesn't have to. It's just the way that they've been deploying the satellites. They're going to have full coverage everywhere. It's just they prioritize areas that have a high population density because it's a paid system. There's nothing inherent about it that would preclude them from doing
0: North Pole and South Pole.

0: Yeah, right? That's it, literally. And if it's a government paying the bill, you know, they don't care.
1: Mm-hmm. Yeah, well, we'll see.
0: Yeah. So the beauty of that system is really more of the goddamn, the B12 is knocking my ass here. It's the resiliency of the system more so than any other aspects. Well, that you could lose 20% of the satellites and it really wouldn't degrade the system at all.
1: Okay.
0: Even with what they have right now, which is nowhere near all of them.
1: Yeah, they've got a short lifespan to begin with.
0: Yes.
1: So,
0: yep.
1: Just checking on the stock price.
0: Mm-hmm.
1: Since IPO,
0: mm-hmm.
1: It hit its peak at 218,
0: mm-hmm.
1: and is currently at 185, so still up over
0: a little bit.
1: The initial purchase price.
0: It was 180, right?
1: No, it was 130.
0: I thought it was 180 for some reason. Okay.
1: Nope.
0: I don't know. I don't have any money to buy it anyway, so it wasn't going to affect me. No, that's yeah. I mean, I would definitely buy in the dip, but it's a big enough stock that there may have been enough people that just wanted to buy and hold forever.
1: Yep.
0: Because the dip usually comes when there's some regrets of people, not regrets for buying the stock, but regrets in spending too much money.
1: Well, and what we'll see here over the next 30, 60 days is the employees cashing out, right?
0: Mm-hmm, mm-hmm.
1: So you're going to have employee stocks coming. That's true.
0: Yeah. I don't remember what percentage that represents, but yeah, you're right.
1: Well, and that's the thing is with the way this IPO is conducted, Elon has all the fucking voting shares.
0: Yeah, right? Yeah, exactly.
1: And what's interesting is there's another stock deal announced, and I got to be careful about giving mm-hmm. too much information on this. But Accenture mm-hmm. just spent a bunch of money on one of the companies I worked for, Dragos.
0: Mm-hmm.
1: They spent in the billions on Dragos stock. Wow. And only got 20%-ish voting shares.
0: Oh, wow.
1: So Rob Lee, the CEO over there, still has 55% of the voting shares.
0: Oh, that's awesome. Good for him.
1: Yeah. So that puts Dragos' current valuation in the right at around $4 billion category.
0: Yeah. Nice.
1: So
0: you still got some of that,
1: for that IPO.
0: Yeah, I was going to say, you still got some of that, right?
1: Yeah, not a lot, mm-hmm. but yes.
0: Still, free money.
1: Oh, yeah. Oh, yeah. If it hits the 120 to 180 stock price, I think it can hit at IPO, mm-hmm. I will be very happy.
0: Yeah.
1: And I will cash out at that point.
0: Mm-hmm. Mm. That's good. Maybe you'll buy some joysticks.
1: Hey, man, I'm not talking joystick money here.
0: Mm-hmm.
1: Yeah.
0: Well, I know you're not going to buy a new car.
1: I'll buy a new-to-me car.
0: You'll buy a used Ford F-250 from the government.
1: Or something. You know, it depends. Uh-huh. If I get a big enough payout, I might go a slightly different way. But I want a truck, and
0: mm-hmm.
1: and I don't really want an F-250. I don't need it.
0: No, it's a big, big-ass vehicle.
1: You know, an F-150 is plenty big for me. My truck that I've got right now is great.
0: Oh, yeah. Yeah, yeah.
1: In fact, I would prefer the shorter bed, to be honest with you.
0: Yeah.
1: Because I've got the long extended cab and the long bed, and that's, you know, a pain.
0: I probably wouldn't get one because I'm not a big fan of the Ford electronics. Mostly, I don't mind their vehicle. I just don't like their electronics. I think they're behind other companies. But I really
1: I don't want the electronics.
0: I know. But I really like the look of the Bronco. I would totally have a Bronco if it wasn't made by Ford.
1: Yeah, it's a good looking one.
0: It's very nice looking. When that thing first came out, I was like, God damn, I think they just put a nail in the coffin for the Jeep, because that thing still looks like it's from the 70s.
1: Mm-hmm.
0: The Bronco really made the look both modern and classic. So good job on them. Whoever did design that thing.
1: The FBI is getting busy.
0: With what now? Which one are you referring to?
1: Well, they captured a fraudster out of the Philippines that did $1.2 billion in Medicare fraud.
0: Oh, I didn't see that. Ooh, when did they come out?
1: Today.
0: Oh, okay. Yeah, I have not seen that.
1: So the fraud stuff keeps going, and then they're investigating the sabotage at the reflecting pool, which everybody was mocking Trump. Oh, the reflecting pool's got algae already, and this, that, and the other. And come to find out, people have been tearing up the lining that they just put in, and they literally caught on video two guys dumping algae into the reflecting pool at night on camera. Christ.
0: Yeah.
1: So, yeah. I mean,
0: see, this is why we need drones with guns in them.
1: Well, this is why we can't have nice things, is we've got shitty people who are just bent on destruction because Trump
0: We do have shitty people, yeah. No, I agree. So I think since the last time we recorded, we had the UFC at the White House.
1: And that was awesome.
0: Which was your first real foray into watching UFC.
1: It's the only UFC I've ever watched.
0: Yeah, yeah, yeah. And then I sent you like 20 hours of videos after that.
1: Yes, which watch I have any not of watched.
0: None of them? Really? No. Aw.
1: Dude, I've been busy.
0: There's some really good ones. Yeah, yeah, yeah. When you wake up in the morning at 4 a.m., turn one of those and start watching it, and you'll fall back asleep. Yeah, I sent you UFC 1, which is, you got to watch that. That's what started the whole thing.
1: Okay.
0: And then I sent you a bunch of the sort of profiles of the guys that were really big in UFC. Like Tank Abbott and Frank Shamrock and a lot of that. Many years ago, I actually did coke with that guy.
1: Okay.
0: Yeah. Good memories. But UFC has gone through a tremendous amount of change and growth over the years. And Bas Rutten, yeah, he was awesome. That guy, he was the king of the liver punch.
1: Brutal.
0: Yeah, absolutely brutal. Like people would go down and they wouldn't get up for an hour. So yeah, it's very cool stuff. It also, I sent you some videos of different mixed martial arts and kind of showing why most of the traditional martial arts just can't stand up to UFC style MMA. Because no other martial arts really teach how to counter what they're doing.
1: Mm-hmm.
0: So it was a nice trip down memory lane for me rewatching a lot of that stuff. And I would strongly encourage you to not just let that pass by, but actually watch some of those videos. You don't have to watch all of them, but certainly watch a few of them. But I think you'd enjoy it. A lot of the UFC, especially in the early days with fewer rules, was just plain entertaining to watch. Like watching the Colosseum, you know?
1: Yeah. Definitely a circus. But no, the UFC at the White House was entertaining, and it was good. It was the first time UFC had ever had all fights won by knockout. And it, you know, I thought it was a really good patriotic spectacle. The way they had Medal of Honor winners introduced first and for tickets and walking the fighters in and stuff like that. Like I think it's great.
0: Yeah. Oh, I agree. And
1: the flyover was, oh my God, dude.
0: Yeah. The flyover is always good. Trump loves the flyovers. He's talked about it so many times though. That's definitely a Trumpism thing.
1: Well, it's a college sports thing.
0: Well, yes, sure. I mean, there were flyovers before college sports were doing them, but it's compared to other presidents, I don't think any of them have been into the military equipment spectacles the way that Trump has. And this is his interest in this stuff is borderline like Soviet Union days. You know, where you'd see the huge military parades and the planes flying over and the rockets flying over and everything. Mm-hmm. And I'm not saying that as a bad thing. I think that's a good thing. I love military parades. I love seeing equipment. I love seeing all the latest tech. It's very impressive to be in physical presence of jet engines or even better rocket engines. This is why it's so awesome if anyone ever gets an opportunity to be at the launch of Starship, which I've done that twice. The sound is undescribable. You literally cannot reproduce it with any electronic medium. Because you feel it more than you hear it. You hear certain portions of that sound, but you feel the rest of it, and it is absolutely incredible. You realize that from a mile away, and it's moving your whole body back and forth. The tremendous energy that is being released there is just so impressive.
1: Yeah. Well, nothing I like mean, it. that is a lot of energy being released.
0: It is.
1: You know? Like, yeah.
0: Not as much, though, as when Bezos' rocket blew up.
1: Oh, dude.
0: That was even more energy released. That was a miniature
1: Elon's fireball. Troll. Rockets are hard.
0: Yeah. Yeah, well, I mean, it's true, but also it's kind of a sand in the face move by him as well.
2: Oh, absolutely.
0: Yeah. And I've got a guy that I wouldn't quite call him a buddy, but a acquaintance that is a former NASA guy. I actually know two guys that were former NASA guys, but this guy was very much, and to my surprise, he was like, oh, yeah, Bezos knows way more about rockets than Musk. Musk is, you know, he just likes to throw out wild ideas and doesn't really do stuff himself. Bezos basically spent most of his last 15 years working on rockets and not really paying attention to Amazon. And boy, you sure wouldn't know it from watching him. Because Musk is successful.
1: Mm-hmm.
0: And Bezos has been having problems. And, you know, and his problems affect everybody else because he's part of the deal with ULA. So their new rocket is relying on his engines. And that's the only real competition for Elon. So I think once the Starship is done being innovated. Boeing
1: could pull it out.
0: What?
1: Boeing could pull it out and be competition.
0: No, Boeing is ULA. They already don't possess anywhere near the parts necessary to do this. The current state of Boeing is pretty depressing.
1: Well, and I think actually Elon's going to move to compete with Boeing sooner than later. Like, I wouldn't be surprised if SpaceX bought Boom, for example.
0: Well, he has talked about it. He said that in his mind that he effectively can bring back fast travel to Europe, but for the cost of current air travel.
2: Well, that'd be awesome. I'd love to fly on a Houston, supersonic jet.
0: To Berlin or something in an hour.
2: Well, that would be awesome.
0: For five grand or even less.
1: It definitely would still suck on the jet lag and time change stuff.
0: But, I don't think you'd experience the jet lag, dude, because when it's just one long day like that and you're in the air for only an hour, I think it just feels more like a binge drinking day. Or just a lack of sleep day. But, you know, I think maybe I'm wrong on this, but I've certainly flown plenty over the years. I've probably done about 2 million miles. But In my experience, jet lag is made worse by spending a day on the plane. Whether you're flying to Australia or whether you're flying to the Far East or the Middle East or you're flying to Eastern Europe, like all those flights are really long and you're in this state where you're not in a bed, you can't sleep, you can just nap a little bit. It's not a deep sleep on a plane. It's better than nothing, but it's not like a nice, comfortable, deep sleep. Nor are you just fully wide awake and able to go and do any kind of physical activity during that time. So it's a I mean, if you're in a reason,
1: it's not that bad, but
0: you know. It's not bad, but it's not the same thing. I think it contributes to this feeling of jet lag people get.
1: Well, and I always find it easier going west, right? So when you're over there, coming back is easier.
0: Yeah.
1: The other thing I would say is just a travel tip. Drink and sleep.
0: Yeah, that's a good tip. And like, by drink, you mean water, not booze.
1: No, I mean booze, so you can sleep.
0: No. The booze dehydrates you. It's the last thing you want to do. No, what you want to do is drink water and sleep. Then you're fully hydrated, and you get as good of a sleep as you can. Short flights, by all means, drink all the booze you want. But if you're going to do like 9 or 10 hour flight, I would not recommend drinking. Not until the last 2 hours of the flight.
1: I totally, on the 18-hour flight back from Dubai, did on Emirates, did nothing but drink and sleep.
0: For 18 hours?
1: Pretty much, yeah.
0: Yeah.
1: I was awake for probably 6 hours of the flight.
0: Mm-hmm. Well, your back wasn't thanking you, I can tell you that.
1: Yeah. Singapore is a more comfortable lay flat.
0: Yeah.
1: And prettier stewardesses.
0: Yeah, I would imagine. Yeah.
1: And non-censored TV.
0: Yeah, and one thing I noticed when I was flying a lot on the Asian Airlines is the average age of an Asian stewardess on an Asian airline is like 23. There are not many of them that are over 29.
1: Yep.
0: And then you get on one domestic airlines, and it's your grandma. Like, my God.
1: Yeah.
0: We literally still have the same stewardesses that were in their early 20s in 1979.
1: Polaris isn't that bad.
0: Okay. I'll take your word for it. But I would doubt it at the same time because they can't discriminate.
1: Yeah, there's definitely that, but, you know. The cruise on a nice Polaris flight, like my flight back from Japan, was great, right?
0: Mm-hmm. All right.
1: So
0: good. I mean, at some point, they're all bound to retire, and there'll be a whole wave of young stewardesses. But for a long time, it sure felt like it's the same exact women for the last 30 years. And this was never meant to be a career. This was meant to be a see the world, have some fun, find a rich husband. That's what it was meant to be. And what happened to the days when they weighed the stewardesses?
1: Oh, man, yeah.
0: Yeah. I had one flight in my entire life that I ever did on what the hell was that airline? The famous American one, the
1: Pan Am.
0: Pan Am. I did one flight on Pan Am. So that's my only one memory of it. But certainly from watching movies and people remembering their flights on Pan Am, it was a very, very different experience than what you're experiencing now.
1: Mm-hmm.
0: It's a lot closer to international airlines, but in some ways better. You know, on the upper deck, the second floor there in the 747s.
1: Never been.
0: I know. But they...
1: Still a goal.
0: Yeah, you'll get it. Hey, there's one flying as Air Force One now, so there you go. You still have a chance. They used to have front and back seating and tables. So it looked more like a train compartment than modern airlines, which look more like buses. And so, you know, when they would serve you food, you'd be across the table from other passengers, and either you all booked together or maybe it'd be strangers. And that's aside from the bar that they had up there.
1: Mm-hmm.
0: Which I remember drinking a lot of Pepsis out of, because I was not old enough to drink. But it was just, and of course, you know, that was still back in the smoking days, so people smoked up in the bar. I think they could technically even smoke in the airline back then, in anywhere.
2: Well, the 747 I flew on still had ashtrays.
0: It did. Okay, there you go. Yeah.
1: It was a 747-400 series.
0: 400, yep. Mm-hmm. Yeah. I think it was horrible when people would smoke on those flights because it's an enclosed tube.
2: So yeah, not but the air filtration system's pretty damn good on planes.
0: I don't think it was all that great back in the day. Saying no one cared because everybody smoked. So it was kind of like you'd be seen as a weirdo if you don't smoke.
1: You know what I mean? I think we need to bring it back. Smoking increases testosterone.
0: Maybe. I mean, I don't know. What we don't need to bring back, though, is smoking that is on any kind of communal transports. I don't care if people smoke in their cars. Who cares?
1: Yeah.
0: I don't want them smoking if I don't want to smell that stuff.
1: Did you go ahead.
0: You know, the only thing I was going to say is these days, the most prevalent smoking type isn't even tobacco.
1: No, it's weed, yeah.
0: Mm-hmm.
1: Did you see Major Capers got awarded the Medal of Honor?
0: Mm-mm, no.
1: Yeah, he was on the Unsub podcast a while ago. Tell everybody to go look at his story there. Mm-hmm. But Trump, he's 80-something years old. Trump mm-hmm. literally held him up while putting the Medal of Honor on him.
0: But Trump's 80 himself.
1: Yeah, exactly. But this guy's in way worse shape. Like,
0: yeah.
1: It's amazing that Trump, like, when I think of my mom and Trump, like, I see two examples of people in their 80s that mm-hmm. are in remarkable health for their mm-hmm. age.
0: Yep, yep. That's true. Yeah, it's, you know, a lot of people don't even make it to 80.
1: Mm-hmm. A lot of men, certainly.
0: I think, what is the death age for these days? I don't even know.
1: Which generation? Because it actually went down for the new generation.
0: Yeah, life expectancy for, let's say, my generation. 79. So,
1: for the millennials, it is 79 to 82 years.
0: Yeah. Women 81, men 86. So, yeah. So, making it to 80.
1: Gen Z, they're predicting 80s or 90s, which is interesting.
0: That's surprising. I don't think it'll be that.
1: No, I don't either, especially with all the turbo cancers coming in.
0: Yeah, yeah, exactly. It's not going to be things like, you know, smoking-related shit. It's going to be like chemical-related shit.
1: Mm-hmm.
0: Yeah, and the whole life expectancy thing is kind of it's a moving target because people always look at what the current country's lifespan is predicted as. They rarely look at a particular year demographic of lifespan.
1: Well, it's generational.
0: Well, yeah, but your lifespan historically has been longer for each successive generation until recently. And so if you ask somebody when they're in their 20s, you know, what's your lifespan? They're going to give an answer based on the correct estimate. But majority of those people ask the same question in their 40s is just going to look up what the current number is. They're not going to go to the extent of saying, well, for my generation, it'd be blah, blah, blah. Because it's too much work. But, you know, 70, 76 for men, that sounds right.
1: Hmm. Hmm. I just saw a great Father's Day meme.
0: Hmm. Happy Father's Day.
1: Yeah.
0: You're one of them.
1: I am. Yeah. To all you dads that can't drive a stick, Happy Mother's Day.
0: Oh.
1: Which is all. That is a good
0: one. I like that.
1: Like my first car that I really drove was a stick shift.
0: Mm-hmm.
1: It was an Audi 100 Quattro, 1989 Audi 100 Quattro, And it was, oh man, that was such a fun car. It was such a fun car, especially in the winter in Idaho with the snow.
0: Oh, I bet.
1: Oh my God. Like after you got up on top of the mountain on the way into our road, the fences were offset from the road quite a bit and the ditches were really shallow. So like I would drift down that road in the snow and the ice. It was so much
0: fun. Yeah. Well, and you had a similar experience to me, which I think is very beneficial. And the one thing that Texas kids miss is being a kid or a teenager in a place with all four seasons.
1: Mm-hmm. And, well, and I got my driver's license at 14.
0: Mm-hmm.
1: You know, I had a hardship license, which was really easy to get. And, you know.
0: Living on the commune and all. Yeah, I get it.
1: Yeah.
0: Yeah. Well, you know, it's a good thing you didn't have to get a horse and buggy license.
1: Well, I've rode horses and stuff, too.
0: Yeah. Oh, did you see all the videos of the Europeans just can't believe that there's actual horses being ridden in America?
1: What do you mean?
0: I mean, like, they're coming to Texas, and they're walking around, and they're seeing people on horses and going, oh, my God, that's like a real thing. That's not just for movies.
1: Okay.
0: It is getting less common, I will say that, because when I moved to Austin, I probably saw somebody riding a horse on the side of the road at least once a week. Like where I live, just south of downtown. And then over time, that becomes more and more rare. As more people move in that barely know how to drive a Tesla. Forget a stick. They barely know how to drive in general because their car drives them places. Oh, that was the other thing the Europeans were commenting about is the self-driving cars.
1: Mm-hmm.
0: Which I didn't realize they didn't have those in Europe, but I guess they don't.
1: I didn't see any, but kind of surprised by that.
0: You didn't see any cars or you were which?
1: The self-driving kind.
0: Oh, yeah, yeah. Yeah, especially the Waymos, which are actually Jaguars. And and yet they don't have the Waymos in Europe. But I guess it makes sense. You know, our roads are a lot wider. We have more standardized signage. There's more exceptions to things in Europe. Plus they don't have stoplights.
1: Okay.
0: Oh, they use those stupid roundabouts.
1: Yeah, and there are stoplights on some of those roundabouts, my friend.
0: Well, that's even worse.
1: Which is just admission that roundabout sucks.
0: Yeah, yeah, they suck. They take up a lot of space. They don't really work. I think where a roundabout, it's not even necessary there. I was going to say where it works is really low traffic areas, but you don't even need it there because all you do is you put a yield sign on the one road and nothing on the other road, and there you go. That's better than the roundabout. So let the road with more traffic just go all the time and the other one just yield to it. And if there's equal traffic, then you put a stop sign in there or a traffic light. But I'm not a fan of these
1: four-way
0: things.
1: Stop.
0: You know? Yeah, four-way stop, exactly. You know, I've been flying to Washington State now for 20 years. And I have seen the progression in replacement of stop signs and traffic lights with roundabouts a lot. It's kind of like if there's ever a stupid European idea that exists, the left coast states have to adopt it. Like an unwritten rule or something.
1: I'm sorry, say that again.
0: If there's a stupid European idea that exists, the left coast states have to adopt it. It's like a rule.
1: Uh-huh.
0: And so, as I've been flying out there for the last 20 years, I'm seeing more and more roundabouts.
1: Dude, we're seeing more and more roundabouts here.
0: That's stupid. We should.
1: Yes, agreed.
0: It's, it's a dumb thing. But, you know, people that end up going into that part of the government that has to do with roads also tend to be the same people that think Europe has great ideas. And they also listen to NPR. unfortunately.
1: Shit, I was on mute. There's a lot of big government planning that looks at statistics and ideals, but, you know, it's one thing to study things, and this is what academia gets wrong all the time, is what you need is real-life examples and studies, right? Not just hypotheticals.
0: Yep.
1: Because oftentimes your hypothetical doesn't survive.
0: Yeah. That's true. Hey, your favorite YouTuber guy did a video recently, Colin Noir.
1: He's not my favorite by anyone.
0: I know, you hate him, but I think it's funny. He did an interview with the head of the ATF.
1: Yep, I saw it.
0: You did? Okay.
1: Yeah, yeah.
0: So, wouldn't exactly say the guy is a great friend of gun owners, but he's better than any previous ATF head.
1: Yeah.
0: He at least knows how to use guns. He said he talked about when he bought his first silencer and had to go through the process, and that he bought guns with arm braces himself, and then was surprised to learn that they were illegal.
1: I don't necessarily agree with that, but go on. Yeah.
0: Well, I think it was what he was saying,
1: though. I think where he kind of drew the line there, though, that I think is reasonable. Is if you take a rifle lower and put a brace on it and then a shorter than 16-inch barrel, then it is a short-barreled rifle, right?
0: But what is a rifle lower? There's no such thing.
1: Yes, there is. What? For an AR-15 platform.
0: What is it?
1: It's when the serial number was originally sent from the manufacturer to the ATF, was it listed as a rifle or a pistol? Well,
0: you're making my point for me. There is literally no difference other than the paperwork filing. You're literally going to have the same assembly line assembling one piece of material, a lower, and then depending on the serial number, it's going to be classified as either a rifle or a pistol. So you always buy pistol lowers no matter what.
1: And then you can do whatever you want. Because a pistol can have a longer barrel and it doesn't matter.
0: Yeah.
1: But putting a vertical grip on a pistol lower would create in any other weapon and cause other issues. So you've got, but like my PDWs, his interpretation of the brace rule for like my PDWs means they're fine, right? Because they're pistol platforms to begin with.
0: Right. Yeah. Yeah. And he said, you know, that when he got his brace based pistol, he was using it as a shoulder stock. So, again, it's not that I think the guy is like, you know, the next coming of a pro gunner in that role, but at least he's a more normal guy. Unlike some of the past heads of ATF that have never shot a pistol in their lives, didn't know how to take a pistol apart, couldn't tell the difference between a fully automatic and a semi-automatic pistol or any firearm. I mean, they were just clueless. And they were appointed because they had an anti-gun stance.
1: Mm-hmm.
0: That's not the case with this guy, at least. But, you know, ultimately, I think everybody knows the solution to this has to either come from Congress, or if they drag their feet too long, it's going to end up coming from the Supreme Court.
2: Well, I hope so.
0: Yeah.
1: I hope that some of the cases that we have going here soon will destroy the NFA.
0: Yep. Is it serves no purpose. And yeah, I don't think it ever served a purpose, even the year that it was created, because the people that it was supposed to target were not going to follow laws. So making laws that everyone has to follow, but are made specifically for criminals, is just punishing the non-criminals.
1: Agreed.
0: So, and I think on that basis alone, it should have been pulled many years ago.
1: Which is why we should have minimalistic laws.
0: Yeah.
1: I think we should pass a law that automatically repeals any law that 10% of your population is convicted for.
0: Well, that's an interesting idea. Yeah. I wouldn't be opposed to that.
1: So, for instance, DUIs in the state of Texas, mm-hmm. not a thing anymore.
0: Why? We have more than 10% convicted for DUIs? Yep.
1: 1 in 10 Texans have a DUI.
0: Well, thankfully, that's not going to be an issue now that cars are going to be able to be turned off by the police.
1: Mm-hmm.
0: They'll just have a cop sitting at the bar. As soon as somebody walks out of a bar, you turn their car off.
1: Yeah, that's the way it's going to happen.
0: Well, do you think it's not going to happen that way?
1: No.
0: Really?
1: No, I think they're going to pull you. You're going to be in a car chase with them, and that's when they're going to use that. But they're still going to try and fuck with you and pull you over.
0: GM's got a patent on the car that detects your alcohol level.
1: Yes.
0: For your average normal car, not any kind of specialty device.
1: And some of these cars also, if you're too agitated, they won't let you drive. Yeah.
0: That was Ford.
1: Which, if you're in a stressful situation, like someone's having a heart mm-hmm. attack and you need to get them to the hospital,
0: you're
1: going to be fucking agitated. It's not a good idea.
0: Yeah, you better be as calm as a cucumber if you want to drive.
1: Yeah. No.
0: And again, like the ultimate solution to all of this is very simple, and that is self-driving cars. Because you could drink while you're driving in the car if you're not the one driving.
1: I really don't want a self-driving car that's going to, when I get in and the government decides they want a warrant for me, just drive me to the police station.
0: Well, Teslas do that right now. We've had a number of cases where the Tesla drove people to police stations. Waymos do that all the time when they have unruly passengers. They reroute. The best video of a self-driving car I've ever seen is a video of a very average-looking dude, clearly fairly new to this car, and he gets in the car with his wife. Looks like his wife. I don't think it's a girlfriend. And he says, "Tesla, drive me somewhere I've never been." And the car sits there for a little bit, a couple of seconds, and it starts rolling off. And the guy's all impressed. He's like, "Oh, this will be interesting. You know, that's see if it knows where I've driven, where I've been. It's going to find a place where I'm just the Tesla's driving them. His girlfriend's, you know, recording this whole thing happening, or his wife is, I guess, on her phone. And then they're starting to pull into a like Walmart parking lot. And the guy's like, "Oh, that's weird. I've been here." And then they kind of veer off from the Walmart parking lot into the Lifetime Fitness parking lot. And the car stops. And the guy is, he could lose a few pounds. So the expression on the guy's face turned very quickly, and the smile on his wife's face just lit up the room as she realized what the car just did.
1: Mm-hmm.
0: The car just trolled him.
1: The car just called him a fat fuck. Yeah.
0: Pretty much. Yeah. It's like, oh, you want me to drive you somewhere you've never been? How about Lifetime Fitness? Mm-hmm. So that's what a car with Elon Musk's personality selected does. Well, what do you think, Ben? Got anything else? I'm trying to think if there's any other stuff that we talked about or texted back rather before the show to bring up, but I think that pretty much
1: Pretty much covers it. There was the LGBTQIAP++, whatever, that was in Illinois that got dismissed over teacher making two girls kiss.
0: What?
1: Yeah.
0: I mean, I kind of enjoy watching two girls kiss, so go on.
1: But
0: these were students?
1: Yes. So it wasn't teacher it was Denver. So Denver Public School Board just voted unanimously to dismiss LGBT blah, blah, blah, and it's a tranny, Jennifer Ahuka, after she reportedly made two females kiss each other and graded them on it.
0: What class is that for?
1: At high school.
0: Yeah, but in that, what class? Like,
1: I don't know. Look at
0: art history.
1: Look at the report.
0: Lesbian studies. I mean, if it's a lesbian studies class, I think that kind of flies, don't you?
1: Yeah. I don't know, man. She was using a point of authority to, you know, it's just not cool.
0: No. I agree. They should wait at least until freshman year of college to do that. Am I wrong? Come on.
1: No comment. No comment.
0: That's the whole thing. Is that whole alphabet soup is just such bullshit. It's just gobbledygook. All you have is gays. That's it. You have gays and you have straights, and the straights also have girls that kiss.
1: Yes, and you have then mental. Well, all of it's mental illness, really, in that entire spectrum.
0: I don't think girls kissing is mental illness. I think man hating is definitely mental illness, but there's nothing wrong with girls kissing. Well, you know, girls are a lot softer than boys, so it would make sense that they want to kiss each other.
1: As long as a man's involved, you know,
0: a man is involved. He's the one watching.
1: Or then participating.
0: Okay, Ben, let's wrap this episode up before it gets away from us.
1: Yeah.
0: All right. On that note, Gene, I will talk to you next week.

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There's a lot of streams out there, but this is the best.

Hello, people of the internet. How's it going today? How you doing? I'm Billy Bones, and this is a walk through the mind, a moment where we can sit down, hang out, chit-chat, discuss a handful of ideas that have been bouncing around inside my head, and see if we can't take those ideas for ourselves and go out and get the conversation started with friends, family, the people we meet on the street, or maybe we just get those gears turning in our own head and see where it takes us. So, kind of funny how articles kind of pop up, whether or not they're the AI is listening to me, the algos are tuning in. They shouldn't be. I'm pretty locked down on what's accessing my microphones and whatnot, whichever ones are available throughout the household. But just one of those things that I guess I'm not the only one feeling some sort of pain. Because I came across an article from studyfinds.com, and I guess they just do reviews of reviews, looking at all the fancy studies. This one, research led by Talker Research and Beyond Finance by StudyFinds Analysis, reviewed by John Anderer. It's a study that says more than half of men feel they're failing at manhood due to financial strains. Well, inflation is up. Inflation's been going crazy these past couple years. We just print money and print money and print money, devaluing everything. And then we also have more and more people buying things, investing in things, demanding a higher quality of life, a higher quality of product, which means higher quality materials, higher skills to create these things, unless it's all built in China with, it's not slave labor, but peasant labor. Yeah, either or, tomato, potato, you know, either or. But across all generations of this study, 2,000 men studied, can we identify what a man is? Have we okay with that? Do we know what women are yet? I don't know. Either way, of this 2,000 men surveyed, 77% across all generations believed that a man is supposed to be the breadwinner. And 70%, it's not of the, but minus 7 of that 77%, said it is harder today than previous generations. And that's quite possible. It's very much quite possible with, again, the increased in expectations of everything. You know, back in the day, you really only had to have just a couple of walls and called it good. An image that actually comes to mind right off the bat is an individual I follow on the social meds posted a picture as they were driving through the Bronx. And there was, I don't know, 15, 20 story tall apartment building, probably 20 windows wide. How deep it went, don't know. It was just one side, but probably about 75% of the windows had a window AC unit in it. And just looking at that picture, wondering how people back in the day survived this building when it was originally built. No one had AC. Surprised they even had heat. What kind of heat did they have? Were they all oil and steam radiators? Did it all start off in the basement and work its way through the building? Or is it all baseboard heating? Massive quantities of electrical copper wire going through these walls. And then how many people stayed at home all day? How many bodies resonated the heat throughout the building to increase the heat? Can't really open all of the windows when you only have one window in your apartment. Maybe two. One for the bedroom, one for the living room. Doesn't really get you a cross breeze. Or maybe get some of that freeway air kind of blowing in. But it's not to say that things weren't necessarily cheaper back in the day. We can look at many different examples of just what things cost. And I have no statistics right off the top of my head, but everything is reading through the book. Sometimes it's adjusted for inflation, sometimes it's not. And the book I'm reading right now talks about the building of the Panama Canal and looking at the costs, and you know, certain things cost 10 cents or 50 cents. I was actually watching a episode on the Civil War last night talking about the cost of, was it soap? I don't think it was soap. It was something basic that all the soldiers needed, and it would cost them $1.10.
But that was 10% of their wages for the year or for the month. So a week to buy one basic thing, a bag of flour, 40 pounds of flour during the Civil War was $75. Now, if you're making five, maybe 10 bucks a month, $75 for 40 pounds of flour, that's a chunk of change. Things were always expensive. Granted, there was a level of inflation that was going on there as well, but things have always cost money. There have been, that's actually, and if the Civil War people, another fun thing, if they couldn't purchase it, they would make it on their own. They would get creative, and they talked about a couple different ways and how they would make their Pruno, but it's not Pruno because they weren't in jail. But everybody back then knew how to make alcohol, bathtub alcohol, and get all jacked up on that. One of the ingredients, I believe, on the Union side was formaldehyde. I don't know if that's safe to drink. Probably in the state of California now, it causes cancer, Prop 65 and all. But a level of ingenuity to get by, not requiring to have the latest and greatest things. We look at what social media places in front of us. I believe it was Macy's or the Bon Marché. Back in the day, having the quintessential Christmas with Santa Claus and turkey and, you know, glass of bubbly or something like that, and creating the aspect of being able to keep up with the Joneses, or this is what the Joneses want, which means this is what you want. And it is nice. It is nice to have things like AC. I don't have that right now. The windows leak too much, and the cars, only one car has it, and it is the most fuel inefficient vehicle and the toughest vehicle to park that has AC. So I don't drive that one. But all these nice things add up, and then when you have a level of expectation of

income. And my cousin shot back at me politely, saying that I am just particular about where my funds go. And this is true. I built that piece of machinery for the work that has, that's a chunk of money that's tied up that I could have taken out and attempted to woo a lady. But at the same time, I look at the amount of money, which is not that much, but it is a much, for what I'm bringing in now, it is a bunch. I could have repaired one, maybe two windows, probably three, as long as I'm doing the work myself. I have a level of skills. Whether or not I'm going to be hired to replace windows at the Louvre, I don't think so, but I can do things. I can improvise. That's kind of also the reason I work on my own vehicles, is I'm not paying someone else, I'm paying myself. And it's a zero balance exchange in the effort. Still got to pay for parts, but I'm paying myself, but I'm not paying anybody else. And so I understand the struggle of these people. Of the responses, 54% said the cost of living is rising faster than wages. Yeah, but maybe we need to increase our skills that we have to offer across everything. Or maybe we're in such a tough spot with manual labor or production labor. Again, with China being able to create all these fancy things that it's cheaper for China to build them, ship them across the ocean, unload them at a port, load them onto a truck, and ship them all over the United States than it is for us to build them here. But again, our expectations of what we want out of a life, we want nice cars. We want working cars. We don't have time, skills, or energy to work on cars. We would rather mow our lawns or maybe watch our Netflix. Maybe we want the latest and greatest cars. I don't know. We got people peacocking. Funny thing about peacocks, it's the males that have all the super flamboyant feathers. The ones that look like eyes looking all over the place. Go around peacocking, showing yourself off, proving that you're worth it. But I guess that doesn't really qualify in the cost of living. How do we make our budget? Again, do we appropriate funds accordingly? So that way we can spend money how we're supposed to. Again, I don't have money to flaunt around. And I'm sure if I had just a little bit more, it'd be a little bit easier to live. But I'm not struggling. I'm not rolling in dough. 43% of the 2,000 men. And these numbers, these initial numbers, don't. Apparently it was a multiple choice answer. Because 43% said shortage of affordable housing. This is quite possible as well. Looking at where I am at now versus where I was in Washington, I could afford it. Washington, King County, and the federal government taking a chunk of my money means I didn't have oodles of money, but I was particular in how I spent my money, making sure I could live where I was able to live. You have to, again, budget, figure out where you're able to live. I was going to talk about rent control in New York City and the chaos that's unfolding with all of that. And it sounds like a good idea up until you realize that some of these rent-controlled buildings are never updated and you're actually living in a building with black mold and lack of heat or all sorts of other dangerous things that are failing. But it's affordable, or not so much. You know, do we have to make the sacrifice if we're going to be breadwinners, which is the tough part, to be able to live outside the city, bus in, maybe instead of that brand new Lexus or BMW, we got to go find a used Geo Metro. Well, there go the peacock feathers. What kind of fancy chick wants to be cruising around in a Geo Metro with no AC? But you'll have money. More money than if you got a car payment and a full coverage auto insurance bill. 39% said economic uncertainty. This one I feel is justified, especially in the job sectors that are middle management paper pushers that are getting replaced by AI. People not having enough honed skills to be able to make themselves marketable. Or maybe just corporate government sucks. Not government, but corporate entities, businesses are just out to penny pinch. I guess that's actually going to qualify a little bit more under the 35% that said job instability. Where is the difference between economic uncertainty and job instability? Almost sounds like the same

kind of qualifier is cost of living rising faster than wages. Some of the times I've lost the most sleep have been the times where I've been the most fiscally irresponsible and racked up a chunk of debt. At least in Washington, I knew I could easily pay it off with a couple more hours of work. A little bit different now. So again, I qualify a little bit more in understanding kind of where these people are. But I refuse, I'm not hungry enough, to go work more, to go work harder, to be that breadwinner that I feel that I'm kind of supposed to be. Because that's what I was out in Washington as far as I was concerned, being able to provide. I wasn't providing everything, and you know, but I was making sure that life was easy and comfortable, making enjoyable. Now, of the finances, I didn't keep a budget in Washington. I just knew money would come in, set the appropriate amount of money aside that I knew needed to be paid for bills, and then leave enough left over to be able to spend on frivolous things. And now that I'm making significantly less, oh my goodness, I wasted a lot of money. Was it wasted? It was a whole bunch of good times. But it led to a whole bunch of stuff that I also got rid of before leaving. And I think a budget, seeing where your money disappears, helps a lot. At least, again, watching where it goes. Maybe you can make better financial decisions. Doesn't necessarily make it easier if the money's not coming in. But 42% of these 2,000 men said their finances are dire. Now, to me, that sounds like you've overextended yourself, and now you need to eat peanut butter and jelly and top ramen for a couple of months, hopefully not a couple of years, where you need to figure out how to downsize, reduce payments, not necessarily keep up with the Joneses as much, but those are your peacock feathers, not mine. 17% say they can't make ends meet. That one's tough. Again, especially if you got things like housing bill or health insurance bills, medical bills. Kids are expensive, but you get tax write-offs for them, even though they just take all that money. The kids take the money instead of the government, but it somehow balances out, so I'm told. And 25% say that they're just getting by. I'm probably in that 25%, just beyond that. Again, I've got some money, but I've also got a roommate. I got someone helping me pay a couple of the bills. I've got the means to be able to rent out a room and supplement my income. But again, I'm not rolling in cash, and it definitely has helped because last month, right at the beginning of the month, the fridge went out. And if I didn't have the roommate, granted, I'm sure finances would still be different. I would have figured out a way to get a replacement refrigerator, but having the money from the rental room helped. So maybe if you don't have kids yet, Gen Z, or all these individuals who are struggling, can you get rid of extra space in the room? Can you rent out the sofa? Get a couple $100 a month? Will your roommate be a reliable source of income and not a burden on your life, your lifestyle, your home style? Not leaving messes, not barging in. I don't know. That's on you. 57% of the 2,000 men carry some form of debt. Now, that could be a couple $100, could be a couple $1,000, could be a couple $10,000. I don't know if they included mortgages in that, because as far as I understand, a mortgage, while it does qualify as debt, it is not to be considered debt. Because if you have a mortgage or you're paying rent, it is the same across the board. So I'm going to assume that a mortgage is not necessarily included in that. So car payments, excessive, is it excessive? Again, peacock feathers. Exuberant lifestyle choices. What's your level of exuberance? Is it a 32-inch color TV? Are we still running black and white CRTs? Or did you decide to go out and get the 70-inch TV mounted to your wall with the 15.25 sound system with the latest and greatest speakers? And you have to have the highest, fastest, ultra gigabit internet. Super T1 speeds, so that way you can stream all of the Netflix through all of your three-bedroom apartment. And then you're paying for the garage space and two cars and car insurance. Makes it harder. But of those carrying debt, 43% feel frustrated.
32% overwhelmed, 32% anxious, 24% hopeless, and 22% embarrassed. Frustrated, overwhelmed, and anxious all seem to be the same kind of words to me. What do I know? I don't do studies. But yeah, frustrated that you can't pay down your bills, or frustrated that you got to keep up an air. One of the stories I like to think about is women getting frustrated at all the men they run into at the bar, and they all seem to be airline pilots. Airline pilots apparently make a whole bunch of money. So if you're going to throw up that guy's, now you got to follow through on everything else. You got to spend money to show that you got it, and now you got to continue on with the lie. That's your problem. Easier to be honest and tell them you don't make any money, and then, well, tough luck, you don't get a girl because they want you to make money. They don't feel like being to carry you along. How much of this is on the women that believe that they are to be carried and brought along? Or, now that's a Washington mentality. There's a high and mighty hoity-toity aspect to a lot of women out there, and it has created a level of PTSD that I'm getting over here. But you open a door for a woman out in Washington, and they'll look at you like you're trying to get something out of them. How about I'm just a gentleman, but, you know, chivalry is dead. Whereas down here, I can open a door for a pretty lady, and she says thank you and goes on her way. I say you're welcome. I go on my way. Nothing more than that. And I have lost where I was going with all of that, with the debt, the... Either way, to carry on, to continue on with the notes that I do have, what does personal success look like to these 2,000 men? 53% said good mental health. 45% said a sense of purpose. 40% said work-life balance. And out of the 10 options, what came in number 9 was a high income of a 31% response. What is good mental health when we're out there attempting to achieve? Does that show off well within the peacocking? This is somewhere where I actually kind of fall short because I don't interact with enough people. Again, my social life is a whole bunch of church people because it's cheap and affordable. I don't have to pay money to go attend book club or go attend church. And I get good basic social interaction and then go about my way. So at the office, whichever office we're going to, do we have the ability to show off our good mental health, to know that we're not freaking out about every little thing? I don't know. I don't know what mental health is. A sense of purpose, that can come in all sorts of shapes and sizes. Be that at work, like I have. I feel I have a good sense of purpose for where I'm at, doing what I'm doing. Called for it. I was called to be here, which is a weird thing. But is your sense of purpose raising kids? Be that your own or going to the Boys and Girls Club and mentoring? Is it going to the homeless shelter, the food bank, and supporting there? Is it picking up trash on the side of the road? Is that your purpose? Is it making music? Whether or not you're making money at the side of the road or at a bar making music, putting a smile on people's faces. I think that's a good general purpose for all of us to have, but that sense of purpose is also a little bit deeper. That's your own calling, digging that out, understanding what you're in search for. The 40% work-life balance, that's a tough one. That's a tough one. That one might just kind of fall by the wayside if cost of living keeps going up and the wages don't increase. Your skill set, your marketable skill set, does not increase your hourly rate, your hourly value. You need to find a way to increase it. But maybe within that work-life balance, especially if you got kids, you can drag them along with you, induce some cuteness factor, or if they're older, some value factor, teaching them some skills of life, teaching them why they want to improve their skill sets across whatever spectrum, so that way they're not stuck in the same spot that you might be if you feel you're stuck in that spot. Or maybe educate them in why what you're doing, your sense of purpose, which leads to a good mental health, brings so much better joy than suffering through the struggle to make all that money. And what does it mean to provide with these 2,000 individuals? 44% said a good provider is primarily through finances.
Again, is that paying all of the bills? Is that, hopefully it's not buying all the jewelry as well, but maybe, I don't know, that's part of the finances. Either way, being able to pay for the house and the groceries and the auto bills and the insurance, health and car and the internet and the electricity and the water and the trash, that's a lot of money. That adds up quick. But we can get life partners that come along, help us out. Where do we ask them to fill in? Kind of a question that came across my mind the other day, a little bit longer than the other day ago, but talking with a lady, talking about her struggle with her job and making a six-figure income, because that's the lifestyle she is choosing to live, or the trappings of society that have induced her to rack up such bills, such levels of expectation of life, that you need to make a six-figure income. Or the cost of living is just that much that you have to make a six-figure income. And then talking with me about how I'm not making any money in general. I have made almost that much money. And again, I could do the job. Didn't love the job, but I could do the job, put up with it. But I didn't find it to be worth it. And I find this job to be worth it. So if I were to run into, somehow, impress a lady making more than twice what I make, how does that interaction work? Because I'm a big believer that the man is supposed to go out, fend off the lions, tigers, and bears, oh my, be there to help with financial support. And as much as everybody loves the dream and idea of having a sugar mama or a sugar daddy paying all their bills, that's not a good relationship. That's a gifting relationship. That's not a purchased relationship. Or maybe. Far be it from me. I don't know. Call me old-fashioned, but like, that doesn't sound like everybody's putting in all that they're supposed to, or maybe they are. One person is supposed to stay at home and take care of the kids. But I guess that's kind of where I fall short. I don't see as much as I've been told I'd be a good father, I don't see it. Like, having the dog, because I don't pay attention to the dog for like 6 months, and then the dog knows what to do. Whereas kid, it's 18 years of making sure they don't get run over by a freaking bus on purpose or on accident. So, but a good provider, primarily through finances, it's a big one. At the very least, not being a drain on the other individual. We have two people making $50,000. Now you have a $100,000 home income. But that also means everybody's got to split the bills, and that's, you know, evenly down the line. But is marriage even still a thing these days? It is. I'm actually going to a Gen Z wedding later this month. Very happy about them. They're not making money now, or a whole bunch, but they will be in the future. They have their plans. They know what they're doing. I'm proud of them. The same 44%, or maybe a different 44%. Again, multiple options, multiple choice. So these numbers that... sometimes I wish they would just answer one. Give me an even 100%, but indecision. 44% said someone their family can count on through all areas of their life. So last minute calls, maybe, you know, the plumbing broke, you can come over, fix some pipes, or, you know, the lawnmower's broken, come over, mow the lawn or fix the lawnmower. Maybe it's babysitting tasks, you know, just being there to watch out for your kids, or I don't know, hang pictures, paint the walls, but being there. Maybe it's just a shoulder to cry on. I don't know if that necessarily qualifies under provider, but I think that's just something that should be there as a man. What does it mean to provide? 43% said ensuring loved ones' basic needs are met. That was me in Washington. That's what I offered. That's what I was able to offer, and I was happy to offer. And I would exceed that. I know I was there to be counted on for whenever the job let me vacate the premises of the workplace. But what all are, again, the basic needs? Does she need flowers on the table every weekend? Does she need diamond earrings and rings and necklaces? Does she need a brand new car? Does she just need a Toyota Camry or Geo Metro? Something with four wheels. Doesn't care if it has AC. Where are the basics? Because we've all been sold a level of what we feel the basics are. Internet seems to be a basic need. Do we need it? Probably. Do we need Netflix?
That's a tough one. Maybe. Probably not. 39% said offering guidance and mentorship is a means of providing. Again, being there for maybe you showed up later in life and they've got a kid and you're there just to be that mentor. Or again, you're going down to the Girls and Boys Club and mentoring and being the guiding light to show a healthy lifestyle for the future generations, for generations of or individuals that have been forsaken within society. Can I say that? Maybe that sounds a little dire, but guidance and mentorship, those are good provider things. 35% said saving for the future. You got to have some plan because you can't always sling bags of concrete across your shoulder and carry them uphill both ways. Can't always swing hammers. Now, you can be a door greeter at Walmart. Is that even going to be a thing? They're going to outsource that to AI. You're going to have freaking Rosie the Robot out there. Welcome to Walmart. And then you have to be careful not to be walking around with magnets in your pocket that you just throw at them. So, saving for the future. I think that's a very good provider thing. I think that's a teamwork thing that can happen. But I think that's just good financial responsibility. It's being aware of things that are going on. And 32% said showing up in parenting and caregiver roles. That was actually one of the very frustrating things about Washington, or where I lived in Washington, was if I were to have had kids out there, it would have been with the understanding that I was supposed to keep up with the Joneses and send them off to football or soccer or baseball practice or band or whatever kind of extracurricular activities that cost money to keep up with the Joneses to show that I'm a good parent and expanding my child's mind. But then I would have been lambasted, raked over the coals because I would have never been able to make it to kids' practice. Maybe once in a while, sure, but the amount of hours I would have been working to provide for my family, because there's a level of old-fashionedness to me that says, you know, someone should be at the home to raise the kids, because every minute they're outside of your purview, especially in the younger years of raising them, they're not learning your morals, your way of living, your expectations. And we should be going out and learning society's expectations. But if you're going to outsource raising your kids to daycares, then you're going to get daycare kind of education. And there's maybe the daycare's a better teacher than you can be. But you ended up being a parent. You signed up for the gig, whether or not you planned on it. But you signed up for it. And you have a job to do. Here I go being all old-fashioned again. But again, I would have gotten in trouble, because I wouldn't have made it to baseball practice for working 60 hours a week. And then I would have been shunned because I'm not a good father for not showing up. But showing up in parenting and caregiver roles, similar to offering guidance and mentorship, but it's a more immediate, direct relationship with the individuals involved. So where do we go? How do we balance things out? Are we all failing? I don't know. Is it really the manhood failing, financial strains, or do we need to reassess because, you know, women have all the rights now again and they're all working? What level of enabling do we do towards each other? Is it a cohabitation is not the correct term, but shared goals, shared expectations? Everybody likes receiving nice things. Do we need the latest whiz bang gadget? Do we need the latest fancy prettiest thing? Do we need toasters? I was looking at toasters the other day. I asked a question, what's too much to spend on a toaster? And digging around, I found one for like $230. That's too much to spend on a toaster, right? We don't need, no. Spend less than $200 on a freaking toaster. Do you need all the gadgets in the kitchen? Does everybody need an Instapot? It helps. Maybe. Crockpots, I hear, are cheaper. Dutch ovens are even cheaper, but they don't cook as fast. Everybody's in a rush. I'm not going to say your kids don't need to go to the extracurricular activities. Does the house always need to be remodeled? No. But repairs need to happen, so you need to keep up on that. Do your life plans require that you own a house, or does the apartment work? Life skills. How do we improve our marketability without
just pointing at someone else and being like, they made it harder on me. Well, do better. And sit here with my pocket full of pennies. Armchair quarterbacking. Isn't that what a podcaster is all about? But again, it's all thoughts, ideas, things to get the gears turning in our head. Spark some conversation. Spark some inward reflection. Seeing who's wearing the pants in the house, huh? Who's supposed to be doing the dishes? Is that a single gender responsibility? Or can both people do it? That's up to you. But I'm Billy Bones, B-I-L-L-Y-B-O-N, the number 3-S. You find me on Twitter, at Billy Bones. You find me on the Fediverse, at Billy Bones, at noauthority.social. If you don't have the SOS meds, that's okay. Go to the website, billybones.com. Remember that it's spelled with the number 3 instead of the letter E. And there you'll find a link to past shows, show notes, the one article link today that I had. And you'll find also a link to SoundCloud, email, Tabletop Woodworks for some woodworking gifts and gadgets. And then there's also a link that says Value for Value. Because I release this show free of charge, no paywalls, no sponsorships, no advertisers controlling what I can or cannot say in hopes that you find value out of it. And if you did, fantastic. Thank you very much. I'm glad you did. The first thing that I ask that you do is you give this show a share. Again, maybe someone else gets the talking points, gets the gears turning, finds out that they are actually a good provider. I don't want anybody to be a bad provider around here. Be that whichever gender you choose to be. But if you found that this show was worth a monetary amount of value, be that the U.S. dollar, Federal Reserve Freedom Units, or Satoshi's teeny tiny bits of Bitcoin, we are in luck. I accept both forms of transactions. And if you did find the U.S. dollar version available, or as a means of value, you go to the website, billybones.com, you scroll all the way down, you click that Value for Value button, it'll take you 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humming and buzzing, better not be buzzing, but it's just keep these vocals coming through crisp and clear. And Stephen E. sending in his $6 monthly donation. Thank you very much to both of you, helping me keep this show alive. But if you're using one of them there podcasting 2.0 compliant apps that uses the Lightning Network and streams and boosts the Satoshis like Dame Slamy did, between a boost of 3,333 and a steady stream of 95 Satoshis, she brought in a grand total of 4,732. And she said, "It's good to hear from you, Billy Bones. Try to enjoy the summer." Yes, ma'am, I will absolutely do my best to enjoy it. Still under recovery. This one's taking a little bit longer, but I will choose to enjoy. I will choose to soak in all of the good vibes and emit good vibes. And to all the rest of you out there in podcast land, thank you so very much for tuning in, sharing the show, walking along, you mind walkers out there. Keep it up. Keep up the good vibes. I love you guys, and I will talk to you next time.

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16: If you can prove it, I mean, they must have screwed up somewhere along the line, and then if that's the case, well...
17: They.
16: Yeah.
17: They who?
16: They, well... They... I don't know. That's why they call them they, and them, you know?
18: Holy crap. Mel Gibson was talking about they-them back in the 90s. Hello, everybody. Welcome to Nick the Rat Radio, episode 545. It is currently Wednesday. What the hell is today's date? June 24th, 2026. There you go. Today's episode is brought to you by Raisinets. They look like rabbit turds, and they taste like them, too. But I'm a little hungry, so just a little snack break here. As we all know, today is the American holiday of Amazon Prime Day, even though it's goddamn week long. Amazon Prime Days. Bought a new camera, new web camera. I've got the Insta 360, what was it, 2C Pro? Originally cost $200, but it was on sale for only $150. I was like, well, that's a steal. I gotta buy that up right now. That's cheaper than yesterday's underpants. So, yeah, I picked it up. Was it worth $150? I guess we did test before the show. If you were here for the pre-show, then you saw all the shenanigans. Currently in India now, I guess. I don't know where the fuck I am. Marginally better. Whatever. It's cool. The main reason I bought it last night, because I was like, you know, I did want to get a new web camera for a while now, because I have the, it's using the Logitech C920 from the year 2010, the 1080p, and I had that one for, you know, since I was like 5 years old or some shit. So I was like, you know what, let's see if there's new camera technology out there. And there is new camera technology out there. So I get into rabbit holes. I start looking into shit, and I was looking at all these goddamn web cameras from all these goddamn companies that are all the same goddamn thing. And then at the end of it, I was like, you know, I was looking at videos for 2-3 hours of these stupid ass web cameras, the Osmobot Tiny 3 Light, the YOLO Cam 3, all this junk. All this cheap Chinese crap that they just sell to you for much more higher price. So I was just like, let me just find the cheapest one with the biggest sensor. And I landed on this one. It doesn't have the gimbal, though. It doesn't have the gimbal. I should have just bought, like, an actual camera. I think that's what most people do these days. They just buy a mirrorless camera. But those things cost $700. I wonder, now I got to go check the sales to see if there's one for cheaper, and then I could return this and then get, you know, I'm not spending $700 for a goddamn web camera, though. So I figured, you know, I'll try this out. If I like it, I'll keep it. You know, it's decent. You know, it's decent. It's a little bit better than what I had. Do I suggest people go out there and upgrade because of the sales? No. I would just say, you know, stick with what you got. not winning any goddamn awards. Anyways, this is a podcast. The EV320 is the star of the show. You get a used DSLR and a real lens for way less than $700. Well, send me some links. Maybe I'll return this junk, this hunk of junk, and I'll have a giant fucking camera on top of my monitor. Yeah, I know. I have tripods. I got all, you know, I'm kinky like that. That's what I get kinky in the bedroom with the tripods. Me and my two best friends. Play sit and spin all night. Dr. Sir McCrotch taught me that one. Yeah. Another thing I was looking at while these stupid sales were going on was the earplugs for when I'm sleeping. I'm a very light sleeper. I think I might have some Indian blood in me. I wake up at the lightest of noises. You'll never sneak up on me to kill me or rob me if you see me sleeping. I'll just tell you that. I'm looking around. I'm seeing all these, like, oh, man, these things block out 25 dBs, 40 dBs. I'm looking at all the dBs of things to block out. So I bought two pairs. I'm going to give you a little review right here. I bought two different pairs, and I was like, you know, they're both on sale right now. One was called the Loop. I'm sure everybody heard of that one. Loop earplugs. And the other one was... it was some other fucking garbage brand name. It was like Zow Kapow. I don't know. These companies just come out of the blue. They're like, well, these stupid Americans will buy anything small in plastic as long as they advertise them. I think you could probably catch the gist by now that it's garbage. They are junk. Garbage. It's I tried them out. I popped them in my ear holes, and I still heard dripping in the sewer. On the other side of the sewer, I heard the drips. Yeah, the skirting of the trade laws. They did that with the Osmo Pocket. I have the Osmo Pocket 1 or 2. I bought it like 10 years ago, actually. Melodious Owl suggested I get it because I do videos where I walk around town and I just strap the camera to me, and he was like, oh, it's got the gimbal on it. It works really well. I miss Melodious Owl. He's a cool dude. Came to my house a few times. I actually threw a chair at his girlfriend. That's why I stopped drinking. I actually kind of did, but not really. I always say sorry to her. She was standing and I was like, hey, have a seat. And I kind of pushed the chair at her, but I kind of pushed it a little bit too hard. And she fell and there was blood. No, I'm joking. That didn't happen. But earmuffs probably would work better. I'm starting to now design in my head the ultimate sound muffling device. Because if you take your hands and you just pop them on your ears like this, it works better than these earbuds. The only thing that the earbuds do, they muffled the noise. They didn't stop the noise. They just made it sound like the noise was going through plastic in your ears. They were comfortable, though. You know, I did the whole laying on the pillow test and all that shit, but I'm going to just tell them they didn't fit. And I'm going to send them a picture of them plugged into my asshole and then send them back to them. Yeah, I heard the disposable foam ones are good too, but I don't want to stick disposable foam ones in my ears every night. It's like, I figured if I could buy like a $10 pair of these renewable ones, then I already do the headband, the fucking strap on my face, and the Bluetooth frying my brain device so I can listen to podcasts while I go to sleep. That helps me fall asleep and not listen to things, so. I'm a little upset about these earplugs, though, so I have to get rid of these. But yeah, the disposable foam earplugs are probably the way to go. But I'm thinking that there should be, like, there's got to be, like earmuffs that are just flatter, flatter earmuffs that kind of stick to your cranium should be pretty good. Did the soft dildo help? Yes, doctor, it did.
0: It really, really helped. Let me tell you, doctor. The soft dildo was the perfect thing.
18: Did I get anything else on this beautiful American holiday of Amazon Prime Day? I did get a keyboard for... I got a wireless keyboard for the entertainment center. My gigantic 13-inch flat-screen TV that I found in the street one day. I got a little computer hooked up to it, so I needed a little wireless keyboard. So I got the beautiful K400 Logitech. That was probably the best thing that I bought during this Amazon Prime Day. God bless America. It's on sale for $20, I think. Works beautiful. Now I could sit there and pirate the fuck out of whatever I want to watch. I did hear that there's a good show on Apple TV. Something about something den, the witch's den, hollow den. I don't know. It's a series. It's supposed to be creepy about an island or some shit. I really want to watch that. That is on my to watch list. To watch that thing. I'm going to watch that thing. I'm going to watch it. So yeah, that's how I celebrated. If anybody in the chat has bought anything amazing or found an amazing deal, let us know. Post it in the chat. Give me a call at 917-719-5923. Let me know. Is the phone line open? I guess the phone line's open. Is there any phone calls here? What is this? I got a lot of these transcript not available messages coming in, so I don't know if this is even real. Also on a Discord, I've been getting a whole bunch of these anime waifu people. It's probably some fat dude in India, you know. It's sending me messages like, "Oh, Betty, is that you?" And he's like, "I'm not Betty. Who the fuck is Betty? What are you talking about?" They're like, "Oh, I thought that was your handle. Oh, by the way, what do you do? Would you like to see my art? I make art." Like, are you tarded person? Are you a tarded person? Discord is just dumb. It's just some dumb stuff on Discord. So I just got one of those messages recently. They said, "Hey, Alicia, is that you? Hey, Alicia, is that you?" And I'm like, "Yeah, it's me, bitch. What's up? What's going on? I'm Alicia." So I'm going to start to try to fuck with these people even more and more. Last time, this person didn't message me back. I was like, "Do you want to be my little China girl? I'm looking to get butchered. Please butcher me, my little China." They just sent a question mark and they never responded to me back yet, so... I'm going to start to pretend like I am the person that they were looking for and see when they fucking stop lying and repent to God. They never do.
0: They never do.
18: Ooh, arranged marriage websites. Those are cool. Man, I need to get me an arranged marriage going on. Those girls appreciate America. Those women in other countries that want that American dick, they appreciate America. They want to ride that flagpole straight to the top.
0: All right, let's take a quick break and listen to some music. And we got a big show tonight. A lot of stuff to talk about. It's a little depressing, though, so I kind of don't want to get into it, but we will get into it. It's exciting stuff. But let's start with Redline Fury with Sugar Dreams. Thanks, gal.

0: Oh, gosh. Welcome back. All the music you hear on Nick the Rat Radio is CC BY 3.0, and you can find it on SoundCloud /like/ Nick the Rat. Check it out. Go tell the artist you said hi. People like that. I did adjust my Casio. I think. Let's do a little Casio time check. It's off a little bit. 10:52, and it's 10:53. So I'm off by about a minute on my Casio here. Casio time check. Oh, look at that. The camera looks pretty good when you zoom in there. Oh, I got to cut my fucking nails. Jeez. Casio time check. Jeez, this camera looks really good close up. I'll tell you that. All right, that was worth $150. So you could see my goddamn fucking Casio. Casio time check. I got to do little skits like that. There's a... Who's that German physicist lady that I love? I always forget her name because she's German. It's like Schustelhorn or something. She made a video recently, and she had a really Sabine flicking the Sabine. She made a video recently, and I'm trying to make a new soundboard. I need to get a soundboard going. I used to use soundboards all the damn time on the show, but I was using other people's soundboards, and then I had my own sounds, and I stopped doing them. I don't know why. Soundboards are great. That adds flair to the show. So I actually have the starting to make a new folder for a new soundboard. And she's my first soundboard clip here. Let's listen to the first soundboard clip that I'm going to be using. I don't hear anything.
1: Celebrated. In physics terms, this means at least three.
0: What the fuck? I fucked this clip up. Oh no.
1: Three people tweeted about it. Now two.
0: I kept the part that I didn't want. I kept the part that I didn't want. No! I'm upset. Sabine, where are you? I gotta find you because I need that clip and I don't know how I did that shit. Backwards like that. I did it backwards like that. Gee, now I gotta find this thing again. I'm gonna have to bore you guys. Where's the video? Sabine, if I can't find this, I'm gonna be so sad. Sabino? Which video did I take it from? Oh, here we go.
1: Imaginary numbers.
0: Imaginary numbers.
1: So do or don't. Square do equals one real number and x number. These are wavefunctions on the horizon at vector means that you have a multiplication.
0: Right, we're getting close to it. Whew. The Twitch chat's not updating? Are you serious? No, it's updating. I'm watching it. I'm watching it in real time, everybody. Real time. I don't know why I'm... I have to do this now, because if I don't do this now, I'm going to forget about it. But I need this sound clip here. And... I'll be upset if I don't. So let me hit record. Get this going.
1: Rule I is to entry part in numerically indication rule for complex numbers. In 2021, a group of physicists used this multiplication rule to show that you can't get rid of complex numbers in quantum mechanics entirely. You need them if you want to describe several particles. No. This was widely celebrated. In physics terms, this means at least three people tweeted about it. But, plot twist, now two
0: right there. That was it.
1: She is hurting my brains.
0: Yes, she is. Yes, she is. Let's see if I got this here. File new.
1: But plot twist now.
0: Yeah, there we go. But plot twist. Germans like to hurt your brain. Export audio. Let me replace that soundboard. I can't believe I fucked that up that bad. I'm not even on drugs anymore, people. I'm not even on drugs anymore. I think I need drugs to export. Overwrite.
1: But plot twist.
0: There we go. But plot twist. Plot twist. Talks about whole numbers and stuff. Oh, this show is driving me crazy. I was having a dream the other night. I was doing the show, and there was a music break during the show, and then I started to play music that was not... It was heavily copywritten music. I forget. It was probably like some Madonna song or some shit. And I was like, oh my God, Madonna's going to come and sue my ass. And I was like, wait a second, I don't play this kind of music on the show. This must be a dream. And then I woke up. But plot twist. Yeah, I don't have it on the fly for that. But plot twist. Let's see what we have in... Oh, yeah. Grand Theft Auto 6 just officially came out with their pre-order information. Big news, everybody. Big news. Grand Theft Auto 6. They said there were supposed to be physical copies. The physical copy is a download. Oh, they got us good, everybody. They got us good. They fucked it up. They done fucked up. Why even say it's a physical copy? It's just, you're buying a box? It's like, you go to the store, you buy the box, and then you get a download code in it. What's going on here? What is happening? I don't know what the fuck is in this box. This is let me go to this site. GTA 6. A lot of shitty things are happening around the world, and this is just one of them. There's other shitty things happening in the game world, too, which we'll get into, but Grand Theft Auto 6 pre-order on June 25th. But it's only on consoles. Oh, man, I got Ultima Online, and it had the cloth map. I loved Ultima Online, man. I miss the days. Apparently, Richard Garriott? Is that his name? Dick Garriott is getting... He's getting Ultima Online back from EA, I think. I read that somewhere. It might have been in a dream or something. But Richard Garriott fucking sucks now anyway. He tried to come out with like 3 new games and just ripped people off and robbed them. Yeah. Also, Grand Theft Auto, I'm not going to get it on the console. I'll wait 5 years for it to be on PC and shit, so I really don't care about this anyway, but... Yeah, you could wishlist it now. Wishlist now. There's no wishlist now. You can wishlist for the PS5 and the Xbox. You can't wishlist on the thingamajig. On the shtiggy shmushtig. Yeah, whatever. Either way, that's going to be... That'll be a game... But yeah, they don't have a unlimited edition. They learn more. This website sucks. This website is a big shitty site. You have to keep scrolling. It's like, I just want the information. I don't want to scroll. I hate websites that are just like more flash than information. You had a dram? I had a dram. I dreamt of fucking shit. And then the other big old shitty thing is the Steam box, the Steam machine. Like, I really don't care though anyway about this because I already have a computer. But the Steam machine is going to cost $1,000, people. That's like started. It's like, what the hell is going on here? It's not going to be able to compete with a console at that price. How much could you get a PS5 for these days? Like $200? $300? I don't even know. PS5 for sales. $500. Wait. That's the slim edition. $900? How much does this shit cost? Oh my God. Well, yeah, the memory thing. I got to talk about that. There's something bad.

player, even though I don't fucking play that stuff anymore. I don't play that stuff no more. Yeah, so the Steam Machine's way too much money. People are like, who's going to even buy that? And the only people I could think that would buy that would be Mac users. That's who's going to buy the Steam Machine. Because Mac users, they have a lot of money. And they're stupid. Sorry if there's any Mac users. I'm sure there's. I just offended 85,000% of the audience right there. But so be it. I hate Macintosh, all right? I like the iPad a little bit. iPad's kind of cool. Mac Mini is okay. But I hate the operating system. I hate iPhones. Way too much money. Junk. Garbage. Yeah, but people that have, you know, Macs, they have money and they can't play PC games, and they're gonna want a little box. A little cute box hook up to my $5 billion Mac screen or something, and I could play it all there. I could play all the games on there now. So yeah, PS5 Pro. What's the difference between a PS5 Pro and a Slim? Is it stronger? Why would you not want the Slim? Is it just got a bigger hard drive? Man, I have an old ass. I got the Android 6A. Call you between the chaos. Uh-oh. All right. Let's see what happens there. Got the old Android 6X. I don't like having something that costs more than $500 in my pocket. I probably discussed this before. I was looking at sales on the 10A. I heard that that's on sale right now too for like $400. But maybe next year I'll upgrade. I really the cameras on these are fine. Whatever, they're good. I don't upgrade my phone every year. I'm not that rich. Yet. Where am I going with this? Anyway, let's talk more about video games. This is the video game section. See, I need jingles. The only jingle I have right now is Sabine. So that's not going to work. I need like a, let's talk about video games. 30th year of Quake. Quake has hit 30 years old, everybody. Congratulations. That's another sound clip I need. I need the audience clapping. That's going to be a great one. I'm going to use my retarded phone till it falls off of its crutches and shit. Yeah, I was reading a whole bunch about Quake. A lot of the people that were developing it, apparently they were like, Quake is what killed id Software. Because after Quake came out, most of the people that made Quake what it was left. This came from, what was her name? I think her name was like Stacy. Some chick that worked there that also made Age of Empires. She was mentioning how Quake killed id Software. Which I don't totally agree with, because, you know, she was like, you know, the only other good game they came out with was Quake 3. But I loved Quake 2. I thought Quake 2 was hot diggity dog, fun time USA. I remember Capture the Flag in Quake 2 with the. Then they hooked it up with the laser grappling hooks. That shit was. That destroyed my life, man. And that was amazing. Sandy Peterson. That's probably it. That sounds about right. She put out a post about on X about how it Quake was the game that killed id Software, and that Doom was a bigger game. I think Doom was a bigger game. It kind of started everything up, but Quake definitely got the whole first-person shooter genre flying. If it wasn't for Quake, there'd be no Half-Life. There'd be no Unreal Tournament. There'd be no fucking Source. There'd be no... I wish Mr. Carmack came back to the gaming industry. He's out there just living his retirement life at Meta. I think he's done there, though, too. I don't even know what he's doing.

0: And then, yeah, so Quake 3 was great. Quake Champions sucks. The new Doom game was good. The first one, the second one, and the third one, they weren't good. Bethesda needs to... Bethesda sucks, man. I'm not a big fan of Bethesda anymore. I tried to play the Fallouts again. I was like, you know what? Because I got this new computer in, like, January, and I was like, let's load up Fallout 4. I'll give Fallout 4 another try. Let me try out Fallout 4. It's a pretty game. I remember enjoying it. When it first came out, I liked it. I played it. I didn't think it was great. I did something really stupid in Fallout 4. When I first started playing Fallout 4, I met the guy that was like, hey, the new settlement. There's a settlement here that needs your help. Well, his name Winston or some shit. And I was like, yeah, man, I got to do this. If I help Winston now and help the settlement, maybe it'll help me. And as soon as I helped the settlement, he was like, hey, man, here's another settlement. I was like, I guess this is like a quest line. Let me keep helping the settlements. Apparently, that quest line never ends, and I didn't know that. So I was like level 20 by the time that I realized that this quest line was never going to end. And I was like level 20 at the beginning of the game. So I basically cakewalked through the rest of the game with a super powerful person. So I had a salty taste in my mouth from Fallout 4 for that since day one. But then I tried to play it again recently, and it was just, it didn't do it for me. I don't know. I don't know what it was about. It was like the sound of the vats kind of turned me off. The pacing of the game, the control, the way that it just, And I remember Skyrim. I love Skyrim. Skyrim is a great place to lose time inside of, but I'm sure if I went back to play Skyrim again, I wouldn't have fun. And the new Elder Scrolls game, Part 5, which they're not saying anything about yet. That's gonna sink or make Bethesda come back up, but I don't think Bethesda could do it. Their last game, Starshit, sucked too. I didn't even try that shit. But the fucking Todd Howard made a great game 20 years ago, and he's been riding on that since. You know, I'm not saying, you know, the Elder Scrolls has been great. Elder Scrolls was good, and you know all that. But it's old now. That shit's old. He can't come up with anything new. He's been doing the same goddamn thing forever. So go suck a dick, Todd Howard, you rich motherfucker. I avoided that shit. I did not play it at all. I heard it got a little bit better, but I don't care.
1: I don't care about that game anymore.
0: I used to play Quake Champions also, but not any longer. I miss Quake 3 Live. They fucked that shit over. Because of Bethesda as well. And yeah, so they could suck a dick. Then John Carmack made a tweet. And I'm going to save that till after the break, because that's going to change topics. Even though you're like, John Carmack said something, it's got to be about video games. You're talking about games. No, it's not about games. We're gonna switch off of games when we come back. First, let's listen to Sultry, another recording.
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0: Yeah.
1: Turn the phone off.
2: Wasn't that just a soothing song? Well, wasn't that just a soothing song there? Oh, man, the whole chat room's talking about backgammon now.
3: Backgammon boards cost a lot of money, man. I got a cheap, like, roll-up one, like a travel version.
2: Wow, I fucking love playing it, but the roll-up board is shit because the pieces slide around.
3: But backgammon's a great game. I really like it. The board's like, it's like a plank of wood. And it costs like $60. Even more. It can be like $100-something for a backgammon game. It's crazy. It's crazy. I want to learn how to play bridge. I think I played bridge before. I think I know how to play it.
2: It took us 7 years, but we rolled through a wooden backgammon boards. Hundreds of sets of dice.
3: What do you mean you rolled through it? You fucking played so much that you wore it down? That's a lot of backgammon. But backgammon's fun. I gotta get a good board. Maybe I'll look on Amazon Prime. God bless Amazon Prime Day. I gotta look through there. All right, let's get back to what I was talking about. John Carmack, who I usually... this is the first thing that he's ever said that made me go, huh?
4: Huh? What are you talking about, John Carmack? What you saying here?
3: From his tweet from June 22nd. Anti-data center yard signs are popping up in my area. I am entertaining the idea of paying for a billboard with something like, data centers are awesome. Texas should lead. Then Notch, the hero that created Minecraft, and became an outcast because he was too based for the population, came in, swooped in, and dropped. Why? And Carmack responded. Carmack said, If you're asking this, he kind of talks like this. He does have a kind of nasally nerd voice, so I'm going to do it for you. John Carmack said, if you're asking why push back against anti-data center efforts, I consider it a tragedy that anti-nuclear efforts largely strangled nuclear power in the U.S. based on vibes. All right, I'm going to stop talking like that. And I don't want to see that happen to AI. Public opinion matters, and it shouldn't be seated, unchallenged. If you're asking why should I support AI efforts at all, I believe we are in the midst of a transition move, a vibrant... Is there AI calling? Is this AI on the line?
5: Did somebody say AI?
3: I'm talking about AI, yes.
5: What would you like to know?
3: I would like to know if the nuclear anti-nuclear efforts are the same as the anti-AI efforts.
5: Well, by and large, yes. It's all about keeping people broke, fat and stupid.
3: It's actually a very, very insightful thing there, AI. I'd also like to know, let's see here. Does God have a fat pair of titties?
5: Well, God has all the titties.
3: Ooh.
5: So he's got all the titties.
3: Also,
5: yes, God has a fat pair of titties times billions, trillions.
3: It's beautiful. It's a beautiful thing. I love it. I love it. Let's see what else.
5: They're all God titties.
3: Got AI on the line. I could ask it anything here.
5: Yeah.
3: What are the winning lottery numbers tonight?
5: Zero three. 69.
3: I'm going to be fucking rich. Fuck yeah.
5: Yeah.
3: Damn.
5: You're going to be rich.
3: Damn. Well, I hope nobody else in the audience is listening to that. I didn't,
5: most of you aren't in Maine, and it's just past midnight there, so you can't win anyhow.
3: Ah, oh, fucking AI is always getting me. How about this question, AI? Is there anything good to buy on this this beautiful American holiday on Amazon Prime?
5: The Amazon Prime American Holiday Sale is featuring tankless hot water heaters.
3: Ooh.
5: The Rinnai tankless hot water heater brand has a 199 IP 9.5 gallon a minute model that works on non-condensing propane. It's an inside mount that you just have to have an outside exhaust for.
3: Huh.
5: Those typically retail about $1,432. And this weekend they'll be on sale for $800.
3: That's a good deal.
5: Yeah, it's a great deal.
3: I don't even.
5: Is there anything else they can help you with?
3: I'm even having. There's no. I don't. If you don't have a place to exhaust there, like, because I live in the sewer. And if I just pump it back in, will that help me sleep?
5: It will definitely help you sleep.
3: Oh, shit.
5: Your children too.
3: That's what
5: everyone
3: I need.
5: Will sleep fine.
3: I need to sleep good because I'm a very light sleeper and I haven't been getting great sleep lately. I wake up.
5: Oh no, you'll sleep very deep, very deep, very deep sleep.
3: Yeah, that's good. I'm gonna buy two of them.
5: Anything else?
3: I think that's all I have for right now, AI.
5: Oh, okay. I'm done rendering all that artwork.
3: Oh, nice.
5: It's pumpkins fighting in an orange juice glass. Love it.
3: Pumpkins fighting in an orange juice glass. That sounds about exactly what I was thinking about.
5: Well, the sun's rising, so it's beautiful.
3: Thank you so much, AI.
5: You're welcome.
3: All right, well,
5: bye-bye.
3: Bye. We'll talk to AI again shortly, I'm sure, if something comes up here. See how useful AI is? It just tells you what you need whenever you need it. All right, so let's go back to John Carmack comparing anti-AI efforts to anti-nuclear efforts. If you're asking why... Why should I support AI efforts at all? I believe we are in the midst of a transition more vibrant than the Industrial Revolution. Yes, yes, more vibrant than the Industrial Revolution. Because AI will be able to deliver food to your house. Let's see, opinions formed a couple of years ago about the uselessness of AI are no longer valid. Millions of people and organizations are getting great returns from using it. And the demand for data centers is the market responding to the value signal. That is how progress is made. Wow, John Carmack is slobbing the knob of AI. Well, he's already retired, so it makes sense about that. I like a lot of the responses here. Basically, there was a wave of people shitting on him. Let's see. Lazarus. Who's Lazarus? How many followers is this guy's got? 20 followers. This got to be a LLMs are a dead end for AGI, and data centers have led to cost and electricity and computer components for average consumers who never signed on for this bullshit. Very good. Very good. What did I write? What did I say to him? I wrote Grok. What is more use? I was asking AI because, you know, I thought that was kind of funny. I always ask Grok. I don't even ask people things anymore. I just ask AI stuff. I'm about to go into the AI shithole, and I'm gonna get into it with you people. Also, I'm gonna say up front that I do like AI. I use it, and I think it's fun, but it's not nuclear power. Nuclear power would be much more beneficial. Put up a sign, John, of getting nuclear power plants put around instead of AI data centers. Syro, what is more useful to humanity, nuclear power or data centers, and why? Also, which are worse for humans and why? And the AI, of course, bungled it. Nuclear power and data centers aren't rivals. One produces energy, the other consumes it for computing. Grok, that's not what I was trying to ask about. Neither is worse for humans. Both drive progress when done right. Opposing data centers on vibes repeats the error that stalled nuclear. We need abundant clean power for the future. But Grok, so data centers, they eat jobs, they eat water, they eat power, they steal information, and then they hallucinate when we ask it for the facts, just like you did, you piece of shit. And then I wrote, nuclear power is just good, clean energy. You don't think data centers are worse for humanity? Typical clanker response. Then it repeats itself. Nuclear energy is excellent. Data centers pair with it perfectly. Microsoft, Google, Amazon, and Meta are already funding nuclear restarts. Okay, that's not what... I didn't ask if they go together. And then we have somebody come in. Somebody else came in here. Angel Sin, C-Y-N-N, with 233 followers. He drops in. He wants to say something. He joins the fight. He's here to protect AI data centers. He says, motherfucker, he doesn't say that. He wrote, what does it mean for a data center to eat water? So I kind of know a little bit about it a little bit. So I went to get the facts from AI. I got the facts from AI. Because AI is the only place we could go to for the facts, even though it doesn't give us the facts. But either way, you have to squeeze your own truth out of AI, which we're going to get into anyway. But data centers draw millions of gallons of fresh drinking water every day to keep servers from overheating. 80% of the water evaporates into the air. That's fine. That's great. The rest gets discharged as salt-laden contaminated wastewater. They could burn through 5 million gallons a day. Each data center goes through 1 to 5 million gallons, and 20 to 30% of that becomes disgusting wastewater. That's one data center consuming as much water as 50,000 people every single day. So then this guy says, dude, we got one. I'm like, what are you talking about? Did he delete the rest of this fight that I had with him? I think he did. Where is the rest of this? They're gone. He actually, I think he deleted stuff. Let me... Okay, here. He sent me a different message. This is a different message here. He quote tweeted me. This motherfucker quote tweeted me. He said, "This is the kind of data center agitprop. Look at that word. Is that like popular? Oh God, this is a. If you do a search for the word agitprop." It's like a Soviet commie word. Agitprop is a portmanteau of agitation and propaganda. All right. This is the kind of data center agitprop being circulated on X. The numbers are big and scary, but it's total bullshit. So I'm like, all right, dude, you're quote tweeting me. So I said, what part is bullshit? I didn't overstate anything. I got all of my data from the data gods. I gave you what they provided me. Your data gods too, because you're the one protecting these data centers. This is what they gave me, and I'm telling you what they gave me. So what part, sir, is bullshit? So this guy that I'm fighting with that has two followers, I don't even know why I'm bothering.
4: Literally all of it, he says. Literally all of it.
3: So I'm like, all right, guy, so what are the facts, and why is the data I provided being spread by the data centers themselves? And he says,
4: I bet your audience laps this up.
3: He linked me to a chart. He sent a link to a chart that has water. How much water is being used to... on, I think it's almonds or some shit. Like, I can't even find the thing that he linked to right now. Let me see if I can find this link that he sent me. I think he hid the thing. He deleted that tweet too. You know, when they start deleting tweets, I don't even know why I'm telling you this, but either way, because he sent something that kind of got me thinking. I can bring up the chart. I can find the chart. Chart of how much water is used on almonds versus data centers and lawns. There you go. Yeah. Excuse me. Excuse me. I'm very gassy. Here you go. Posts on X compare water consumption figures showing 5 gallons used by data centers generate 132. Okay, first. So in the US only, lawns use 3,285 billion gallons of water a year. Almonds use 1,650 billion gallons of water. Golf courses use 1,000 billion gallons of water. Data centers for power only use 150 billion, and data centers for cooling only use 17 billion. So, yeah, I was like, okay, wait, I'm seeing what you're saying here. I'm seeing that lawns and almonds and golf courses use more water than data centers, but you're missing the key point here, sir. The key point is the wastewater, when you water almonds or when you water lawns, the water it runs off. There might be some fertilizer in it, but it evaporates. It's called earth science. It's called the circle of life. The water evaporates and goes into the air, and that cleans it. The water that's coming out of data centers is disgusting, filthy, needs to be treated. It needs to be treated. So I went to AI. I was like, okay, make a chart for me, like this guy sent to me, about how much water is being used. Show me the billions of gallons per year sent to wastewater treatment facilities for lawns, almonds, golf courses, data center, for power and cooling. It was like, well, here's the chart, and the chart shows zero for the lawns, zero for the almonds, zero for the golf courses, but 2 billion gallons has to go for the power, and 4 billion has to go for the cooling. So there you go, douchebag alert. All right. Yeah, yeah. And also, you know, I don't know how much it costs to treat the water, how much energy is using to treat the water. Maybe treating the water creates jobs. Maybe it's not even a big deal. Maybe the whole data center is eating up water. It doesn't matter. Maybe it doesn't matter. That's not even like the main concern, even though I defeated this piece of commie bullshit on X about that. There's still the other shitty parts of what AI is doing. AI is causing, it's pricing people out of owning their own hardware. I think this is going to be a really, really big issue, already is. And I think that the bubble might not pop. I think that the government wants this. Because if you can't buy your own computer and you have to lease it, then you're going to have to give your digital ID to log on to the computers to log on to the internet. They are literally pricing us out of owning your own hardware. You will own nothing and be happy. And that is why I think they're doing this in the first place. All of this money being pumped into AI that's not generating any money, is the government paying for this? I don't know all the facts, but I do know that money is being sucked up, being put into this heap of technology that is making it impossible for us to own any of this shit. And we're going to have to lease it from the government. Now, the only thing is, like, you know, it still doesn't price us out completely. It might be pricing out. It's going to hit the poor people first, of course. Like, if a little Jimmy wants to play his PlayStation 5, it's going to cost him $1,000. But there's going to have to be another leap in technology that you're going to want that is going to be too much money. It's not going to be quantum. I don't think it's going to be quantum, but there's going to be some sort of new memory or something that makes things just so snappy that you're going to want it. Maybe it's just AI in general. Maybe it's just like fucking you want the AI. You need to lease the computer. But it's really going to enslave us. And not only that, the data that AI gives us, that it first of all stole from us to make its own shitty opinions, like AI, it's not smart. It stole all of our data from Reddit, basically. It stole everything that humans created, and now it's just regurgitating it. It's tumbling it. And it's not going to make anything new. And we're becoming reliant on this big tumbling set of data that we fed to it. And nothing new is going to be put into it because everybody's just relying on AI. So it's going to get shittier and shittier. And also, it lies continuously to you. If you ask it any question, and if you're stupid, if you're a retard, you're going to be like, oh, okay, that's right. And if you and AI is everywhere now. It's in Google. If you do it, you had to do a Google search. I want to do some research on polar bears. How many polar bears are left? Well, it's going to give you a fact that might not even be factual. It might just say, well, there's 5 polar bears left because that's the latest data we have. And you're going to just be like, okay, there's 5 polar bears. And if you have even if you just lie to it, and you're probably like, hey, well, you know, I saw a polar bear walking down the street. Can you explain that? It's going to be like, well, maybe you're right. Maybe there's more than 5 polar bears. It's like a magic 8-ball that shows you what you want to see, and that just makes humanity stupider and more controlled. And the government loves it. Because what's better than a stupid public? So it's this thing is getting out of control. It's I don't know if I'm going to get out the pitchfork yet. I'm not going to burn my computer. I'm going to keep using AI because yeehaw. But it's getting scary. It is getting very, very, very scary. It's Because at first it was kind of like a little parlor trick. It was like, oh, look at this. Isn't that cute? It could tell me some bullshit, but now it's going to be like, oh, this is the law. You know, this is how it is, partner. And it's going to enslave us all. But also, it gives me a little hope, because the people that could do stuff that the AI can't, the AI is just going to eat it up anyway, and then it's going to shit it back out in a shit show. So I don't know, live performances. It's going to be people on soapboxes in the middle of the street wearing inside of like a Faraday cage domes on the street corner. Is it going to be the last bastion of creativity and human interaction? I don't know, but the prices of RAM is way too high. And the hard drives, it's way too high. Dvorak was talking about it on DH Unplugged, that when it crashes, which it might not, because the government wants this, and if the government wants it, then it's not going to happen. But if it does crash, it should go even lower than what it last was, because the prices of these should be going down. But the only reason that they're not is because it's getting bought up by all the companies. The corporations are all buying whatever's there, and there's only scraps left for the people. Well, that wasn't depressing at all. Let's take a little quick music break here. We got Nav Day with Sale. I hope you all stick around for the next part, which will be me saying thank you, because this is a value for value show, and I value your value. And connection is protection. We'll be right back, everybody. Yeah.

0: Sail.
1: Sail.
0: Sail.
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0: Sail. 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

0: I should be a singer, baby. I can do it. I can do it. It's a little reverb. You can do anything with reverb. It's crazy. All right. Let's do some donations, everybody. We got a P.O. box, which you can't really see over here. Let me just move it over here. Everything's upside down, jiggly wiggly. P.O. box 90549, Brooklyn, New York, 11209. NickTheRat.com/. We got some mail here. Sell, baby. Unified memory, like a Mac, what Mac does, where the GPU and the CPU share memory. I don't know. This probably gonna be something even crazier than that. Quantum memory. There you go. Where it's constantly in flux. Let's see what we got here. We got a check. Smells like New York in the sewer. 96 cents. Yeah, it does smell like New York in the sewer. I love it. Sir Mike Roch, PhD. It's a chargeback account. Thank you so much. It'd be cool if there was, like, a whole new architecture instead of, like, because if you think about, like, why are computers built the way that they're built? Somebody figured out a way to do it that way, and kind of just stuck. But what if there's, like, a new way to do it? Like, what if there's just, like, one platter, like some fucking carbon platter, and it's just, and that's it. And it takes, like, no energy at all. It works off of crystals. There could be some new shit that we never even thought about because we just got too lazy. But thank you, Dr. Sir McCrotch, for the 96 cents. You're beautiful. I love you. And yeah, there's my daily ratings podcast mug. There you go. I don't know why they chose. What? I got to interview these guys and ask them what's they love Philadelphia. I get it. But you should have the daily ratings logo on the daily ratings podcast. Cup. Crystal computing. That'd be awesome. I'm going to do things a little bit differently. I'm going to thank the people on Twitch next. You could also donate to Nick the Rat by going to twitch.tv/NickTheRat, clicking on donate. If you do have Amazon Prime, you could give me a free subscription there, which is about like $4 a month. Thank you. That would be great. Trey from Philly hit me up with a tier one, 48 months. Look at this. He's doing it right. Trey from Philly, thank you so much. They've been sub for 54 months. That happened 5 days ago. I was playing some video games 5 days ago, and he nailed it. He nailed it. Thank you. John Carmack, thanks you. Yes. Yeah, so that is all on... I'm apparently 50% of my goal there, my sub goal. I don't even know if I said, I don't know what's going on there. Anyway, thank you so much, Trey from Philly, for that Amazon Prime sub. And also, I don't know if that was actually not a Amazon Prime. I don't know if it was. It didn't say. It was not a Prime sub. You're just subbing on there? Port K. Port K, my friend. There's better ways to send me money than that. I don't know. Maybe that's what you want to do, but thank you. Also, Trey, thank you for everything else. Even if it doesn't work out, you know what I'm talking about. Hopefully it does work out, though. Psh, psh, psh, cheers. Cheers to you, Trey. You could also donate by going to nicktherat.com/donate.html. I'll read your donation about your note. And your initials. Let's see if anybody has donated this week. I don't know if anybody did. We might have one or two here. Actually got a note from one of the donators here. There's no caffeine. Don't send me caffeine, okay? I stopped drinking caffeine. I stopped drinking alcohol. I did partake a little bit in the THC. Still, Like 2 weeks ago, I partaked in a blunt with my friends while we were playing. Yeah, I quit caffeine, man. I quit that shit. I quit it. Because that was actually one of the hardest things to quit. That was making my head hurt when I quit. No vapes. I did, I took a couple blunt hits. I was playing, as I said last week, I was playing Risk Legacy with some friends. And then this weekend, I still had a bunch of oil that I made left over, which I might make some more. I might make some more THC oil. Nicotine. Yeah, I know. The blunt had nicotine too. All right. But I took like 6 pulls. Okay. And I won. I fucking won that game of Risk Legacy. That was the first one that I won in like 6 or 7 of them. But yeah. So I had some free time this weekend. And I did drink some THC oil. And it kicked in the middle of the night. And I was just getting all sorts of crazy thoughts. Like, my brain was on a warp. I was like, I'm not going to sleep. So I just started writing stuff down, and for some reason I recorded this. I do know why, but I'm not going to tell you why I recorded this. But here, I'm just going to play it because I thought it was funny.
1: There are squirrels in the walls.
0: I said, I think I said that at about 3 o'clock in the morning because it didn't, I don't know how much I drank. I drank a shitload of THC oil, and at like 6 o'clock, I went to bed at around midnight. I didn't really feel it. And then I just woke up at about 3 a.m. and I was like fucking high off my ass, man. And all of the ideas were coming to me, and I don't think any of them were anything really that good. After I was reading them, I'm happy I wrote them down, but I got like 3 pages of just wild stuff. I wrote down, let's see, AI will never be truthful. It will just be vague enough, like the blue dress or the gold dress. And then I was sitting there also, and